0: I think the franchise tag was like, what, $15 million or something like that?
1: Yep, 15.
0: Okay, the franchise tag was like $15 million. Okay, they gave him a $3 million bump. They bumped him up to 18. Not too much more, you know what I'm saying? So this was really an Atlanta Falcons thing to get the Kyle Pitts thing. They don't have to think about it no more. Kyle Pitts is, you know, he's what, third or fourth highest paid tight end. Now, does he deserve to be the third or fourth highest paid tight end in the league? Maybe not because of the inconsistency, like you said, but I really think it's the Falcons just trying to get these contracts out the way so they could come up. And, you know, Bijan Robinson's contract is going to be bigger than Kyle Pitts' contract, you know. And Bergeron's contract might be bigger than Kyle Pitts' contract too, you know what I mean? So they got big money deals coming up. They got the Kyle Pitts thing out the way. I'm going to say this. I didn't like it, just like you did, but I didn't hate it either. I didn't dislike it as much as you did either. I'm kind of in the middle on it, but I mean, you know, we'll see what happens. I'm not too upset about it.
1: No, appreciate it, man. Yeah, listen, and again, it's like we speak about it, but we don't really understand it sometimes. Like the point about the contracts for next year is exactly why you don't do this now, not why you do this now. The contracts for next year, because we don't know, and a lot of us are assuming that Kyle Pitts is going to have 1,000 yards receiving, you know, on 100 catches and 10 touchdowns, then it's all fine and well. But what if that doesn't happen? What if he has 450 yards and 4 touchdowns and 45 catches? Then what? Then you got to pay Bijan, Matthew Bergeron, if Azeez Ojulari pops, if Samson Abukam pops, if Juwan Taylor pops, if Darnay Holmes pops. And you have a tight end that's not doing much, making $18 million. Well, then that's egg all over your face, isn't it? And it's double egg all over your face with a side of bacon because you did it when you didn't have to. That's the whole point. Again, if this was done after next season, I have zero problem with it. None. Because he would have shown you that he's the guy from the second half of last year. I'm not convinced he is that. You are? That's what I don't understand. Like, just the level of, and not our last caller, but so many people that I've chatted with, both on Twitter and on the phones, that just seem to have this unwavering faith that he's going to be an absolute monster next year. As if that's some sort of thing that's etched in stone. It's not. It's just not. What if Zachariah Branch is the guy that gets that number of targets?
2: I was going to say, everyone keeps on talking about he's wide receiver two. I mean, Zachariah Branch is actually the one who's supposed to be wide receiver two. And if he comes out and he performs well, then okay, those are targets that are supposed to be going to Pitts.
1: What if all those targets over the middle and the slant routes and the bubble screens go to Zachariah Branch instead of Pitts? Then what? Why would you pay him $18 million if he's no longer as you? Again, these are the things that we don't know yet. And we won't know until the end of the season next year. Curtis is in Decatur. Curtis.
3: My God, I'm glad to finally get on here and start listening to this crap. First of all, I want to speak about why everybody's worrying about a billionaire's pockets. If he wants to spend $35 million on a player, that's his business. Everybody needs to calm down.
1: No. I will let you finish. Just let me interrupt because that premise is incorrect. It's a capped sport. You can't spend as much money as you want to. You have a limited amount of funds that you can spend every single year. So it is important how you divvy up the money. That's just incorrect.
3: Mm-hmm. I'm answering that. I'm glad you say that. The reason they're thinking about the cap, because they know that, just like the last caller just spoke about, they know they got to sign Bijan. They know they got to sign Bergeron. When you're making a team, you're making a pizza, a pie. You got to make it all fit for the right money. They already know what you guys are around here acting like y'all are Superboy coaches. These men know how they're going to use this man. They're not going to give this man this money if they don't know how they're going to use this man. I want to show y'all two common denominators. What's the two common denominators when Pitts had his great times playing ball as Atlanta Falcons? It was the first year and the end of the second half of last year. That's what everybody said, right?
1: Yep.
3: What was the

0: common denominators about those.
1: Decent quarterback.
0: Healthy,
1: yep.
0: And you had the game plan for him in both instances because you had nobody else. So these coaches are saying to themselves, if you actually game plan for this guy, game plan, not making the third option, the fourth option, these guys are finna get ready to go to the mesh West Coast offense. Primary for quarters, tight ends to go across the middle with speed, with length, that can break away from players across the middle with linebackers. When these guys go into this mesh West Coast offense, you're going to have to make a decision. You're going to have Branch on one side, worried about him on the screen, Bijan catching a toss on the other side. You know what Pitt's going to be? Coming across that middle on that mesh with a one-on-one with a linebacker with speed and hands and length. This man knows what he's doing. He's not just going to pay this man just because he's hoping and guessing. And you guys are just, if he don't do this, and if he don't that. But what if he does? These folks know what they're doing. You game plan for this guy, he's going to give you results. You make him the second and third and fourth options, he's going to act like he's not on the field. They know what they're going to do with this man. They're going to feed him, they're going to get him involved, and they're going to make him a player because they know what they're doing. And we finally got an offensive coordinator that knows what they're doing. And that's the very end of it.
1: Okay. Listen, appreciate it. Love the passion. Love the energy. Thanks for calling in. Again, you're doing this as if it's a video game, as if it's on paper, mm-hmm. as if it's Tecmo Bowl, if you want to go back that far, as if it's Madden, as if it's my favorite NFL Blitz 2002, right. which I played on GameCube for hours on end. That's the point. The point is, yes, I hope you're right. Because that means we got the right coach, we got the right GM, we got the right OC, we got the right president, and I believe we do. But you're just glossing over the entire point of the conversation, which is that's all hope right now. The cliche that I like to use, I'm not going to take credit for it. Dan Lebatard came up with this, and I think it's one of the smartest ways to talk about fandom. When we talk about things like this and we have discussions about what ifs, right? Oh, think about it. Like the Miami Heat just signed Giannis. They're all in Miami dreaming. What if Giannis and Bam are, you know, the best mm-hmm. Twin Towers duo in NBA history?
2: Right.
1: It's called trafficking in hope. You're putting blinders on because you want to believe that what the best version of this thing could look like is going to be the reality. It may be. But that's the whole point. It may be. It may not be. And you can say and you can believe in your heart of hearts that this is destiny, that Kyle Pitts is poised to become an all-pro consistent player because he found his coach and he found his quarterback. Okay, that's great. I hope that too.
2: Yeah.
1: Don't get me wrong. I hope that too. But that's all it is. It's hope. Mm-hmm. We haven't seen it yet. The only thing we've seen is them throwing against air in shorts in practice.
2: And to respond to the last caller as well, there were two things that he said that I wanted to respond to. One, he talked about if you make him the third or fourth option. No. The team didn't make him. That was determined by the production. We see who is the most effective. Drake London is more effective, so he's going to be the option. Bijan Robinson is more effective, so he becomes the option. You were relegated to that point because you were not performing. And also to that point, you said if you make him a third or fourth option, he's gonna act like, you know, he's invisible or he's not going to give his best effort. So you're telling me he quits on the team. So you're fine paying a guy who quits on the team repeatedly $18 million a year, is what you just told me. Make that make sense.
1: No, but you're hope trafficking in Kyle Pitts' maturity and all these things that when we're hearing those things, which is great. But again, that is all hearsay until it's proven out on the field of play. And that's the bottom line. And there's no way to know until you know. What is Kyle Pitts going to do week one against Pittsburgh? Is he going to be the guy that goes out and has, you know, 8 catches on 9 targets for 100 yards and a touchdown? Or is he going to be the guy that disappears and has 3 targets for 28 yards and no touchdowns? Right now, there is no way to know until you see it. He has not. If you try to come on this show and tell me that you've seen that first version that I just described of Kyle Pitts enough times, you're lying.

0: At least to yourself. Because even if you believe it, it's not true. And that's what everybody online that's coming at me at C. Thomas, like, y'all are creating this Kyle Pitts fantasy in your head that just doesn't exist. He's a good player. He has the potential to be a great player. But that's what he is right now. Yes, I know he was second in receiving yards and receptions for tight ends last year. But for 4.5 or 3.5 out of 5 years, he's been in nothing. Nothing. That's the problem. Let's go to our buddy Tinker in Kennesaw. Tinker!
1: What?
0: You?
1: Hey, you put about, almost put it on the head with that fantasy. That's what I was going to say. All these people that they hope, they don't believe it. They hope. Because I guarantee you in their money fantasy league, in their top five pick, they're not picking him. Matter of fact, if anybody does pick him, he'll be a backup. So when the people put their money where their mouth is, go ahead. If you truly believe it, you pick Kyle Pitts in your fantasy league that you got your own dollars invested. If you believe that, make him number one, pick him within five picks, see what happens.
0: Well, it's not going to be what you want it to be, Tinker.
2: That's a great point. If you feel so strongly and believe in Kyle Pitts, take him with your first pick in the first round of your draft league that you pay for.
0: I love Mike Bell, but he keeps referencing the fact that Pitts was like number two in tight end overall for fantasy last year. Dom, what about all those games I read out to you where he had four receptions for 38 yards? How many fantasy points is he getting?
2: Yeah, how many fantasy points are those
0: he
2: worth?
0: He is living off of that two-game stretch against Arizona and Tampa for his stats last year, where he compiled for four out of his five touchdowns. What about the game against Indy? How many fantasy points did he get you? Three? Come on, guys. Again, like, we have to look into that. You can't just take the things that are surface level and just declare them as the narrative. Like, we're smarter fans.

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0: Jonathan, Cameron, hang tight. Got plenty more time between now and 10 o'clock to take your calls. Appreciate everybody. Listen, I told you from the jump at 6 o'clock, this was going to be a heck of a conversation tonight. And I knew it was going to be, and I'm thankful and proud of the dialogue that we've had. And, you know, some people are just still vehemently disagreeing on Twitter. But you know what we haven't done? This hasn't dissolved into name calling or screaming. And I'm so proud of that and proud of the audience and proud of everybody involved and Dom for screening the calls and everybody that we are all so passionate about wanting the Falcons to be better that we have passionate opinions about the players and the coaches, which is great. Which means that what we're doing is healthy and alive and well. And I love everybody that's called in, whether we agree or disagree. The back and forth is what makes this job so much fun. So, again, to all those people I just named, hold on. We'll take your calls. Right now, though, I've been neglectful, I guess some might say, in my duties, you know, just giving it a cursory mention here and there. The Hawks did draft a couple of players last night, taking obviously a major back burner here to this Kyle Pitts conversation. So let's change that at 8:23 p.m., shall we? On the Sweet James Accident Attorneys Hotline, Caleb Johnson, our Hawks insider, joins me now. Caleb, love what the Hawks did in the draft with both of their picks, with getting Kingston Flemings, the guard out of Houston first, and then taking our guy Zuby out of St. John's. What did you make of both of the picks?
1: Yeah, Chris, I think I like the picks from the fact that I can see the vision. And I think that's something that has been so interesting over the course of following the Atlanta Hawks and covering this team closely for the last few years, is I felt at times it was hard to see the vision of what they plan to do with their draft picks and whether guys were

0: doubt or not, that's beside the point, because I think to some extent it's always a risk of, and to some extent a gamble, although, using that word when it comes to sports these days feels a little uncomfortable. But truly, it feels like a gamble at times. You're doing all of this research, trying to find players that are going to best perform for your team. And I think what we saw from Auncey last night is a vision of, we want athletic and we want physical. Now, of course, the adaptability side of things is going to come into play, and that's something that Auncey has thrown out there. But I don't always love the adaptability thing, because I think sometimes you can get lost in the being good at multiple things and great at nothing. But I think what the Hawks got last night out of Kingston and out of Zubi is two guys who are very good at certain things and have skill sets to be able to grow into other areas. I think when it comes to Fleming, like, he is someone that if he can turn into the player that he showed himself in pieces to be at Houston, he can be the put the ball in his hand, go get a bucket type player that the Hawks have desperately, desperately been looking for. And honestly, part of the reason why they traded Trey and got CJ in return is because you were looking for that skill set. Now, obviously, CJ on the back end of his career, but is going to pass over Kingston, and something that it was actually kind of interesting to hear. He was already talking about that last night, of like, oh, the fact that I'm going to get to learn under a guy who is a bit on the smaller side, at least stature wise, but can hold his own, can get shot creation. There's a lot to like with these two picks. Even if, Chris, I will be the a little bit of a negative Nancy when it comes to number 23. I love Zubi in the spirit that he brings to the game. His name's really fun. I see the vision there. I still don't know that I necessarily would have made that move. I really think the Hawks should have traded out of 23. But time will obviously tell whether or not Auncey really gets what he's looking for out of another tweener.
1: But if I told you that Zubi over the next 5 years develops into a guy off the bench that's a spark plug, that's an enforcer, that's a guy that, embodies the spirit of a physical style of play that, as you said, the Hawks have not had on their list of things, along with a true point guard and a true big man, as they've needed those things desperately. Isn't that enough for the 23rd overall pick? No?
0: Yeah, I think so. I think the fear that I get is I see the potential of, like, if he doesn't quite work out, we're probably talking about Bruno Fernando. But if it does work out, then you're getting more of your, and I would hate to even throw a Draymond on this, but it's just because he is undersized and he's kind of fit in between that four or five, but he's just so physically dominant and he's not afraid to attack the basket. And I think that is why, even if I go, maybe I wouldn't have done it, I at least see the vision, and I think, okay, at the end of the day, if the phone calls you were getting, you weren't going to get enough value out of that pick, or if you were having to package the 23rd pick with another player, like maybe Corey or something like that, then I understand going through with it. And honestly, I think Auncey has built up enough validity and kind of goodwill with this organization and with this city so far, that if he didn't make a deal, then it is very likely that there just wasn't something out there that truly would have helped the Hawks in the long run. It's going to be interesting, because obviously you come out of this first round without a true big, so you're going to have to address that in free agency. are you going to get someone of a little bit?

0: better of a value that maybe isn't going to put up the production you want, or are you going to have to spend some bigger bucks if you want to go get your Hartenstein, if you want to go get your Kessler, if you want to go get your Robinson? That is really where I'm interested to see now that we're essentially through the draft. Even though the Hawks have one more pick, I really don't think that player, late in the second round is going to be a big difference maker, even if they make a selection at all. And so now it's like, okay, what are these two players plus free agency, going to look like for this team?
1: Given Quinn's propensity to choose veterans over younger players, percentage chance that Fleming's actually starts at point guard?
0: Oh, starts? Absolutely not. Like, no, that's not going to happen. The Hawks aren't a team that are in the, this is going to sound bad. I understand it. They're not in the business right now of choosing development over winning. Like, winning is still something that this team, especially I believe, as long as Quinn Snyder is the head coach, they're going to prioritize winning. Now, that doesn't mean that Kingston can't develop, because I do, I think he is going to be that backup guard coming off the bench to come in for CJ. It's just, I don't think it's anything to get, too concerned over, to expect too much out of him initially. I'm more so interested, quite honestly, with the development and what things are going to look like with, Reza Shea, just because, okay, you bring in Wiggins now, and it feels like the depth of this team is building out in a way that not everybody is going to be getting minutes. I think even though Kingston is a rookie and Quinn doesn't tend to, play those younger guys, I think the upside of what he brings, he's going to get his fair share of minutes, especially as the season goes along. But I don't think at any point this season we're going to be talking about Kingston Fleming's, starting point guard for the Atlanta Hawks.
1: What does your gut tell you right now about center? Do they go and get one of those three guys or not? Caleb, as much as I want it, as much as you and I have talked about it, something just tells me at the end of the day, we're going to call that a non-Hawksian type move under Ansi Salé.
0: Yeah, my dad will often talk about, that's a little too rich for my blood. I think that's what Ansi is going to do when it comes to Isaiah Hartenstein, when it comes to Walker Kessler, when it comes to Mitchell Robinson. I think, the bigger free agent names that are out there are going to be a little bit tough for the numbers to work out in a favorable way. I think that this team would make a move like that. Not to say, I could be completely wrong, and it could be that Ansi sees some value in doing something like that. But I think as much as fans are worried about, hey, we need a seven-footer, we need a seven-footer, I think Ansi is really more so concerned about athleticism and speed and, hey, let's do more team rebounding and build the team that way right now when we still, because what Ansi in his press availability at the beginning of the week, he said we're not skipping steps. And that's why the big names that you and I have talked about in the past that I never thought would be coming to Atlanta, and I still stick with that, it's because Ansi doesn't want to skip steps. And so does, getting one of those big free agent bigs count as skipping steps? I think it probably does. And this team is building out another 2 to 3 years before really seeing the full potential, which I get doesn't excite anyone. But I think, it's also you're not skipping steps. However, if this team is able to find some real success, maybe you're having a different conversation come the trade deadline or next offseason if you're able to, for whatever reason, go on some kind of San Antonio run. I just, in all reality, it doesn't feel like that is truly likely. But I don't know. I feel like I'm okay with that, and I hope fans are able to adjust to it as well.
1: talking all things Hawks after they had what I thought was a very successful draft.

0: in the first round with our buddy Caleb Johnson, Hawks reporter here on 92.9 The Game. Could the answer be Jack Lawndale?
1: You know, Chris, I genuinely don't hate that idea. Obviously, there is the familiarity, so you're not having to get another guy indoctrinated with Quinn Snyder's system that obviously people have talked about. It can be a little bit on the complicated side. I think also in Lawndale, you would get a guy who is willing to really go above and beyond. And not that, like, any NBA player isn't trying to do their best, but I think the way that Atlanta as a city embraced Jock, and I think as the way the coaching staff really embraced him, and the way that he didn't get to finish out the season in the way that he would have liked to, I could see, as long as those medicals are looking pretty good, that, you know, if they want to go that direction, I don't think it's the worst idea. I'm just kind of curious as to who else might be out there that would have a little bit more of that size. Because I, as much as I don't think it's a dire need to have that 6'11", 7-foot guy, I do just think for maybe a third center that you go that direction, just because of matchups that you've run into in the past that I think present a problem. And just because, like Lawndale's injury last year, you know you're going to get hit with injuries, and kind of what's the plan to do after that point.
0: Before I let you go, do you buy that Giannis to the Heat makes them a powerhouse? Quite frankly, I don't.
1: I think it makes them an interesting regular season team. I just have a hard time believing they're going to have enough scoring come playoff time to get buckets. Now, do I think their defense is going to be insanely impressive with especially Giannis and Bam? Absolutely. But outside of those two guys, they don't have a ton of shooting. I'm hearing names like, oh, maybe they'll bring in Klay Thompson. Okay, guess what? We watched Klay with Dallas last year. Look kind of sad and old, and like his time is getting close to an end, and he would, of course, want to attach himself with a franchise like Miami, who I think has a good shot to be a contending team. I just think come postseason, there's not going to be enough offense. Davion Mitchell just does nothing for me on the offensive end of the floor, and I just don't know that Giannis is going to be completely healthy. I mean, we coming off an injury-riddled season, even if it was Milwaukee kind of shutting him down, I have a lot of questions, but I just wouldn't be necessarily surprised, because we'd seen this in times past with Milwaukee, with Giannis being there, where they were a pretty good, you know, fourth seed Eastern Conference team, and then they get bounced in the first or second round. I'm just not a believer yet. I think Miami needs more, and that's kind of the problem with trading for a guy like Giannis, trading for a guy like Jaylen Brown. You got to give up so much for him that I don't know that there's enough around him to be able to contend.
0: Caleb, great stuff as always. Appreciate it. We'll chat soon.
1: All right, have a good one.
0: All right, that is our buddy Caleb Johnson, Hawks reporter here on The Game. All right, I see you. Thanks for holding. Duke, Johnny, Derek, Jonathan, Cameron, Ken, y'all up next. Make it make sense to me, folks. This Kyle Pitts thing. Why now? When did you turn into a Kyle Pitts lover? What makes this an attractive situation to do now? I don't understand any of it. Help me explain all of it next on The Game.

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0: topic is sticking in a lot of people's craws. Y'all are willing, you know, in the second latter half of the show here to wait through interviews and commercial breaks. So I thank you for that. So I will waste no time. Dom, let's head out to Derek. He's calling from Mississippi. What's up, Derek?
1: Hey, how you doing?
0: What up?
1: Well, that's good. I'm a longtime fan, and I'll be back in Georgia soon. The question I want to ask you is, you said Kyle Pitts, for the last 3 or 5 years, did absolutely nothing, right?
0: Yeah, years 2, 3, and 4, yeah.
1: Okay, 3 to 4 years. Now, the second question to that is, what would you say that the offense did 3 to 4 years?
0: Oh, not much. But again, the example that we keep bringing up is there are plenty of tight ends in this league that are able to make chicken salad out of you-know-what, right? Brock Bowers, Trey McBride, Isaiah Likely in New York now with Jackson Dart. Like, there are guys that are going to have to be able to make the most out of an unperfect system. And Kyle Pitts, yes, he was injured. Yes, the quarterback stunk. But, you know, at the end of the day, you could be average. He was well below average.
1: Hey, and that's true. But it also shows that – it also shows what kind of management we have. And what I mean by that is if he goes out and produce, we finally got an offensive coordinator, maybe even a head coach, correct?
0: Yeah, I think so now, yeah.
1: If he don't, then that means our management is not that good, correct?
0: Yeah, but you're making my point for me. Like, we had an opportunity to see that in action this year before you decided to give him the long-term deal. They chose not to wait, and that's what I don't understand.
1: And I guess what I'm saying is Atlanta have always had a history of going out and get older people on their last leg or people that we passed up, correct?
0: Generally, yeah.
1: All right, then. So with that being said, all we can do is hope that we got the offensive coordinator right, we got the head coach right, and we invested our money right. So with that, also, if you're a true Falcon fan, hopefully something like this will enlighten us to where we either get a better scout guy, a better coach, a better offensive coordinator. But a lot of people don't complain about us being labeled as all we want to do, everybody want to do is party in Atlanta. None of the stars want to come to Atlanta. We had a chance to get Brock Bowers if we wanted to. We had a chance to get Todd Gurley. We had a chance to get Nick Chubb. So, to me, I think this will help shine a light on what kind of management we actually have.
0: Well, right, and I appreciate the phone call. I just got to get to a bunch of other people. Thanks for checking in. It's going to highlight whether or not the management was, you know, like a horse trying to break out of the race before the gun went off. That's what it's going to show.
2: He keeps on going back to the point that I keep on making, where he said the word that I've heard far too often tonight, and that's hope. My issue with this deal is not even the amount of money that you gave him. It's not even the length of the deal. It's the fact that you did this deal when you did it. You didn't have to do this. You didn't have to hope all of this would work. You could have waited, saw if it worked this season, and then gave him the contract.
0: Yeah.
2: Or if you wanted, you could have franchise tagged him again if you felt like, all right, that was 1 year. Maybe let's see if you do it 2 years in a row in this system. You could have franchise tagged him a year. Like, again, so I just, the more I think about the timing of this deal, you didn't have to hope all of this would work
0: right
2: before you gave him the contract.
0: That's the whole point, is that the proof of concept is literally sitting right in front of you, and that is the 2026 season. There's your proof of concept, if it works or if it doesn't. So you don't, and the phrase I used before is you're trafficking in hope, to Dom's point. We're being disillusioned to think that this thing is a guaranteed lock to work out. Why? Because you think so? There is no proof of concept. We have yet to see Kyle Pitts play how many languages can I say it in? One.

0: Not a snap to be heard from or analyze or break down of Kyle Pitts in real game action under Kevin Stefanski. There is absolutely a chance he's a 1,000, 100 catch, 10 touchdown guy. And I hope like crazy, there's that word again, that that works out. But there's a chance he's not. And then you're on the hook for $18 million next year. Why? When you didn't have to be. That's what I don't understand. Jonathan is up next. Jonathan.
1: Hey, thanks for taking my call.
0: Yep.
1: This whole Kyle Pitts thing is not about how great he can be or what you're hoping to be. You don't need a great tight end. You need a good tight end. It's football. Somebody's going to get hurt. You don't want to be scrambling around like you were last year where you only had one person with a decent pair of legs to catch balls. Is Kyle Pitts the greatest thing, sliced bread? Is he your number four pick? No. But he's a decent enough tight end that if somebody goes down and he's capable of catching balls, we've seen him be capable of catching balls and making plays. It's just a football decision. I'm not all hyped on him. I'm just a football guy. Somebody's going to get hurt, and you're not going to want to be scrambling around looking for somebody to fill that spot.
0: But for example, right, would you consider Cade Otton and Juwan Johnson the exact type of guys that you're talking about in our own division? Guys that if, you know, Mike Evans went down, Cade Otton could step up. If Olave went down, Juwan Johnson could step up. Is that a fair? Is that fair to you to say that?
1: That's fair, but you've
0: okay,
1: got them in
0: okay,
1: the field.
0: Okay, but hang on. Those guys make $10 million. They don't make 18, and that's the difference.
1: I understand, and that's a valid point. Now, the money thing, I get you. I feel you. If we're talking about what you're doing for the money, I understand that. But if you don't have Kyle Pitts, if you're taking a free agent, you're taking somebody off the street or from another team that's going to have to get reacclimated to whatever's going on with the Falcons. You've got somebody in-house. You've got somebody who you believe you can trust if the chips are down. And when the chips were down and they didn't have anybody to go to, he was reliable. So I don't think you go on a flyer for a quote-unquote similar player if you've got somebody in the house. Did it cost you probably more than you wanted to spend? Yeah. But at the end of the day, you feel like you've got a serviceable with some upside, and you may not be paying for the upside. You're just paying to make sure you've got somebody who knows the system who's not going to have to get reacclimated to the offense.
0: No, I understand what you're saying, but I'm looking at these names right now. Dalton Schultz, Cole Kmet, Jake Ferguson, Evan Engram, Darnell Washington, Juwan Johnson, Cade Otton. Those guys make between $10 and $11 million a year. And if all you're talking about is serviceable and a guy that could step in if somebody gets hurt, why for no reason am I just giving him $8 million more
2: yeah,
0: a year than those guys?
2: Like that.
0: Why?
2: I don't get that argument. Like I said, the type of player that you're describing, I think it does fit Kyle Pitts, at least for what he has been, but that type of player, you're not paying him $18 million a year.
0: No, and the guys that can be the focal point of the offense, which he's, guys, and again, here's the funny part, Dom. Guys are like, oh, but when Drake went out, Kyle Pitts became the focal point of the offense. That's never going to happen again, unless Drake London gets hurt again.
2: And also, everyone keeps on saying that, and that's like, okay, what you're telling me is when there's no other options and we have to force feed him the ball, he's productive.
0: Right.
2: Okay, how many other guys in the NFL you could say that for? If you just throw the ball at them 15 times a game, yeah, they're probably going to get some production out of it at some point.
0: Yeah, for the production Kyle Pitts is giving you and the role that he's going to be expected to play, he's much more in line with Cole Kmet, Jake Ferguson, Pat Freiermuth, Evan Engram, Darnell Washington, Juwan Johnson, Cade Otton. And all of those guys make between $10 and $12 million a year. Why am I guaranteeing Kyle Pitts $36 million? He's not George Kittle. He's not Trey McBride. He's not Mark Andrews. He's not Isaiah Likely. He's just not. He's a notch below those guys, which is Oh, ironically,

0: Dalton Schultz, Cole Kmet, Jake Ferguson, Pat, blah, blah. Like that's where he belongs, in my opinion. He does not belong in the Kittle, McBride, likely Andrews category. And that's your tier one NFL tight ends. Just this. He's a notch below that and should be paid as such. Let's go to Duke and College Park. Duke. Going once, going twice. All right, Duke, give us a call back. Wiley is in Decatur. Wiley.
1: Hey, Toto, how you doing?
0: What's up, Wiley?
1: I'm doing okay. Toto, I'll listen to your show. I'm a long-time listener, and we talk football, we talk basketball, we talk baseball. I got a question for you. Why do you sound so upset because this guy got this money? To me, Tuttle, you are showing your true colors, big guy.
0: Colors of what? What are you talking about?
1: You're showing your true colors, man. You act like you hurt because this dude got this money.
0: But my true
1: colors.
0: You're not explaining to me what you mean by showing my true colors. What do you mean?
1: You know exactly what I'm talking about.
0: I literally have no idea. I need you to explain it to me.
2: Yeah, no. If you're going to come up here and try and make some sort of illusion or something like that, or say something denigrating about me or my host, actually have the guts to say it. If not, you will get kicked off. So, next caller.
0: Yeah, I literally have no idea. Was he trying to make it like a race thing? Like, I don't.
2: That's what it felt like. But again, if you're going to try that, have the guts to say it. Don't say, oh, you know what, say it.
0: All right, yeah, because that has literally anything to do with what we're talking about. Come on, man, just be better. Cameron's in Lawrenceville. Cameron.
3: Yo, Turtle. I have no idea. I got to give you guys a round of applause for, like, putting up with these guys, because I know that at this point, I would have probably pulled out every single hair follicle out of my body. Out of pure frustration, but that's besides the point. I wanted to talk about, I guess, less about the Kyle Pitts situation. We've been round and round, and we've been talking about it, like the lackadaisicalness, the attitude towards like him feeling like he doesn't want to be here, the drop passes, the giving up on routes, the injuries. My problem more is with the fact that Ian was brought in to this franchise to write what was one of the most bewildering front office decisions by Raheem Morris and Terry Fontenot and co. of paying Kirk Cousins a $180 million contract and then drafting in the first round Michael Penix, basically gambling on the fact that this team was a win now team when it clearly wasn't, and then gambling on a quarterback who had two prior knee injuries. And I thought Ian was going to learn those lessons and not do or commit the same things with this regime. And for one of his first major moves to be paying a guy or taking another gamble to pay a guy $54 million without giving him every opportunity or basically giving him the season where he was going to have every opportunity to prove that he deserved that contract is the most backwards, upside down, inside out move I've seen yet from him. And I hope that this is not a sign of things to come.
0: No, listen, I get what you're saying, and I don't. This is the first thing that's happened that I haven't loved, but I'm not willing to put any stake or claim into denigrating the front office.
2: You might have a point. I don't know. Ian Cunningham, he's coming over from Chicago. They're winning games. Maybe he kind of forgot and was just on a high and was just like, "Hey, we spend the money. We just give it to everybody. We're good vibes everywhere."
0: Yeah, I hope not. No, I just think at the end of the day, when it comes down to what this front office president and everybody has done, you know, again, to everybody out there, to one thing I will agree with. Yeah, you're right. They didn't give him $100 million contract. Fine. But this is the first thing that I'm left scratching my head about that they've done since they've taken over. To be fair, I've been totally on board with literally everything else except for letting go of Caden Ellis. That's the only other thing I think was a mistake.

0: But other than that, I've loved what this regime has done. This one I don't quite understand. There was no sense of urgency to get this deal done. None. You could have seen what he did and then offered him whatever you're going to offer him. We'll see. All right, Ken and Forrest, I see you guys. Hang tight, grab a line if you haven't already, 404-726-0929. Also going to hear from Auncy Soleil, the GM of the Hawks, talking about the newest draft picks here on 92.9 The Game.
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13: Fourth and final hour of what's been a very interesting show. Been loving hearing all the differing opinions and clashing over what Kyle Pitts is and isn't and how much he deserves and how much he's worth as a tight end and where does he rank and all these other things. It's been a really, really fun evening with you here on Chris Thomas Tonight on 92.9 The Game. So we'll continue to take your calls here. We'll also hear from Hawks GM Ansi Salay as well during this fourth and final hour. We'll start off with Ken, who's out in Evansville. Ken, what do you think, man?
14: So I want to apologize coming in, Turtle, because I'm going to be a little bit harder on you because I feel that the smarter a person is, you should expect more out of them, right?
13: Okay.
14: What business can you run being reactive instead of proactive? Not a good one. And I've listened to this show for the whole night. Yeah, he had a good second half of the year, right?
13: Yep.
14: I have yet to hear you or Dom say, where did he finish at? I know you said second in this, second in that, but you missed one particular second achievement. And can you please say it? Because it'd be the first time you said it all night. Second all-team pro. Second all-pro.
13: Yeah, sure.
14: So what is all? Is there a big difference between all-pro and all and Pro Bowl?
13: All-pro, I would argue, is better.
14: Nope, it's no argument. It's 10 times better. That means that all the writers, AP, looked and they said, you know what? That's the second best tight end in football. And you're saying that he did that with a lackadaisical effort?
13: No. Okay. No, so, I didn't say that. I did not say that. I said he's been accused at times during his career of not giving 100% effort, but not as it relates to what he did in the second half of last year. No, that's not fair.
14: Okay.
13: No.
14: So a few of the games that you mentioned, like you mentioned the Minnesota game, which was a rout. Name me a great receiving player, whether it be tight end or receiver,

0: that is not getting the rock, and they are 100% happy. So what you're saying is you want him to tell the young quarterback, hey, forget what the game plan says. I want you to get me the rock. I want you to do this, that, and the other, and blah, blah, blah, which is something that we have definitely seen. Everybody's mindset or whatever their personality is, we want to put everybody who has extreme talent into a certain mindset or a certain personality, should I say. Because when it comes to mindset, this Falcons team, the regime that was just in here, well, actually the two previous regimes that was in here, Ja'Marr Chase went fifth, the next player. I am 1,000% confident to say the Ja'Marr Chase we see in Cincinnati, my Falcons would have messed him up. He would not be the best, possibly the best wide receiver in football, looking at what we had. You can't.
1: Okay, but here's, hang on, and I'll let you finish. Here's what I would say to what you've said so far, though. If I'm paying you $18 million a year, $36 million guaranteed with a chance to make it 54,
0: right,
1: you're damn right I want you to be a dog out there on the field. I don't care if it's your personality or not. You know who would have demanded the rock out there? Drake London. You know why? Because he's a dog. I'm not saying Kyle Pitts needs to be a fake.
0: Guess what happened? And guess what happened to Drake London demanding the ball? If he got 10 to 12 touches, he probably got 18 targets. And that's part of the reason, man, Drake is a huge human being. I was able to see him come out. He is a mammoth of a man.
1: Okay,
0: and
1: so is Kyle Pitts.
2: Kyle Pitts is 6'6", 240.
0: What I'm saying is Drake, it almost looked so immature in what Zach Robinson was doing, force feeding. And I would like to think that it wasn't just Mike out there, but it may have been his security blanket. But there are, I can name five plays that could have went either way, where Kyle dropped the ball and where Mike missed him.
1: Okay, but hang on. Just put pause on where you're at.
0: Yes, sir.
1: Here's the other problem. And I'm not saying this to brag or anything like that. Part of the job is that I have gotten, when I was the executive producer at Dukes and Bell for 3 years in a row, I got to go up to Flowery Branch and watch these guys practice in person. Kyle Pitts is maybe the most put-together athlete I've ever seen in my entire life. He not only is huge, the dude is ripped. And I'm talking about he is a monster out there. So you want to talk about Drake and his big catch radius and everything like that? Kyle Pitts has all of that, but he's 10 times the athlete Drake London is. And that is no knock on Drake London. Drake London's a dude and a baller. But if you want to talk about pure athlete, the ability to get open on the field, what he should be able to do versus what he's done in his career, it's a huge gap.
0: So, and two quick things, and I appreciate you letting me talk. I wasn't saying that to say that Drake was better than Kyle. What I was saying to say is that as big as Drake was and as much of a dog he had as he is, the season broke him down because he was overutilized because we were not spreading out the rock based upon what we had. And I will, even as great as I think Kyle is, it is very well for people to say that Brock is better. How did Brock do last year? And we know why. That's a rhetorical question. He was hurt. So it's going to be something to see how Brock comes back this year, because he did have injuries in Georgia too. I think some of it was to protect his NFL status, but hey man, it's a big boy game. People get hurt. So you can't just floss through that this man went from a possible Hall of Fame quarterback in Matt Ryan and then go to Marcus Mariota, Desmond Ridder, and a one leg,
1: Kirk Cousins.
0: Kirk O'Cobain.
1: So before I let you go, the bottom line is this. You feel like you've seen enough, Ken, of Kyle Pitts in totality that the contract he was given is completely justified. Yes or no?
0: Absolutely, because we did not reset the market. Because what goes on, it'd be different if Ian made a president and reset the market. But what Ian did is he paid him a fair thing where it's 3 years. It's short enough where we can get out, but it has enough longevity where if he does good, then we have enough time to bring somebody else through the system. So it's being proactive. You cannot run a business by saying, okay, I want to, you can't waste the four.

0: fourth pick, and you can't waste a franchise tag and then get to week 10 and not have a deal in place because the main cog still needs to be paid. Now you know what you're paying everybody, including Kyle. Now we know what to pay seven. Now we can really roll out the red carpet for seven. You can't do eight without doing seven. And that's what I'm trying to get you and Don to understand.
1: Yeah,
0: this
1: I guess.
0: About business. This is
1: no,
0: not
1: I, this again, is I get it's seven. About business, Ken, and great call and appreciate it. Here's my thing, though. Again, you would have had the entire season to evaluate just how good or not good he would have been. And if you want to reset the market for him, you could have. Because, Ken, as smart as you sound, the one thing you failed to mention is that the difference between Kyle Pitts and the two highest paid guys is $2 million. It's not that big of a deal. You're talking about being prudent and making smart business decisions. Well, I'll tell you what. I think the smarter business decision would have been to say, listen, we're going to let this franchise tag play out because even if he has a career year for tight ends in the NFL, we're only going to be on the hook for, let's say it's a 3-year deal, $9 more million total. Whereas if he stinks or if he's average, you're on the hook for $18 million and the chance that you have to potentially look to upgrade next year. So I actually think, Ken, although you laid out your argument very well, that actually the more prudent business move to use your argument would have been to wait if you're just talking about dollars and cents. Because you would have added $9 million on the contract in total versus potentially sitting on an $18 million lump for a guy who potentially in his career three separate times has averaged about 500 yards and two touchdowns. What's the smarter business move in your opinion? Sorry. I disagree. Forrest is in Atlanta. Forrest.
2: Hey, what's going on, Turtle?
1: How you doing?
2: I've been listening and getting frustrated just listening to you talk. And it's sad. I'm going to say this here.
1: So the sound of my voice.
2: Hang on.
1: Hang on. I'll let you go. So the sound of my voice just irritates you? Is that what you're saying?
2: It's the things that you're saying.
1: Okay. Go ahead.
2: What I mean by this here, a lot of people get contracts, don't fulfill them. He ain't going to be the first one. The Braves gave Acuna a lot of money early because they knew his potentials. So sometimes you want to get him early before you let him get the potential show out there, then you can't even afford him. You got to remember this here. His numbers ain't good. So go on and give him a contract. Yeah, $18 million. It might look bad now, but in the future it's going to look like, wow, we got a good deal.
1: But again, the thing, hang on,
2: No.
1: But hang on. But the thing you're missing out on is the deal that they gave him is only $2 million a year less than the highest paid guy at his position. If they gave him a $12 million contract, yes, I'd agree with you that it's a smart, prudent, it's a smart move to get ahead of the curve. They're not getting ahead of the curve. They're paying him as much as anybody playing the position.
2: Okay, let me finish.
1: Go ahead.
2: Now, you got to understand this here. Everybody, cousin and me, his mind on his contract. You can go on and find out a lot of players don't but people go on, I hope they make it. Because you don't know. They can get knocked out next year and never play another game in their life.
1: Right, but this team had him on the franchise tag, my friend. And I appreciate the phone call. And I'm sorry that my voice bothers you. I'm just kidding. Here's the thing, though. They already had him on the franchise tag. It was done.
3: And you brought up the Braves and Acuna. Acuna, by that time, when he got that deal, when they locked him up, had already led the league in runs, had already had amazing... He had already, again, what we talked about multiple times today, earned it.
1: And the ironic thing is, Dom, he's like the 50th highest paid outfielder in baseball.
3: Right.
1: Kyle Pitts is the third highest paid tight end. And the only thing separating him from being number one is $2 million. I need everybody to take out the head calculator in your brain, understand that math, and then talk. Because you can't come on here and say things that are just blatantly not true. The Acuna situation couldn't be more different than Kyle Pitts. Acuna, they got the deal of a lifetime. This dude is underpaid by $30 million a year. Kyle Pitts is being paid as the third. One, two, three. Kittle, McBride, Kyle.

0: the order right now in the NFL.
1: One of these things just doesn't belong here.
0: It's not like the other. That's the point, man. Come on. You can't sit here and tell me that they're making this prudent gamble. It's not a gamble. To pay somebody top three at their position is not a gamble. It's just not. All right, I see you. Jimmy, Gene, Sid, let's just keep it going. I got till 10 o'clock, 404-726-0929. I'm not trying to be a hard A. I'm just trying to challenge everybody here. This is a smart show, and my listeners are smart, and I love y'all for that. You come on here with nuanced arguments and

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0: the LSATs, a nursing exam, like... Y'all have been pushing my brain to the limit tonight.
1: I was gonna say, you and I have been doing our best version of the Jon Snow taking on the whole army by himself.
0: Essentially. Yeah, that's what it's been. But it's been so much fun. I am just gonna drink a beer and just
1: I'm gonna question where all of these Kyle Pitts super believers just showed up.
0: You know what's
1: gonna
0: be interesting, Dom? And I wish I could do this, but I do the Falcons flyover, so it's a little tough. I want to see how many Kyle Pitts jerseys are in the stands for that first home game versus Carolina next year. Y'all better walk the walk if you're gonna talk the talk. You know what
1: I
0: mean?
1: What I say, if you're doing all of this today, make sure you take them with your first pick in your drafts.
0: I better see a sea of eight. In the rafters.
1: Exactly.
0: At Mercedes-Benz Stadium next season. All right, Jimmy's and Tucker. Jimmy, start us off the segment. What do you think?
2: Hey, unfortunately, Turtle, you're giving antebellum Jim Crow vibes when you talk about Kyle Pitts' contract.
0: What are you talking? Dude, he's an NFL player. What are you talking about? Stop. You're doing that by making it into that when it has literally zero to do about that.
1: Well, I'll go ahead and nip this in the bud. For those who don't know, because I'm sure you all don't know me, producer Dom, as much because I'm not out in the public, I'm black, and I'm saying the same things that Chris is saying. So, this is not a race thing. Kyle Pitts has underperformed and has not lived up to being the number four overall pick and did not deserve this contract, and it made no sense for the Falcons to give it to him when they did. That has nothing to do with the color of his skin. Next question.
0: Drake, what was my response to the Drake London contract? You guys are out of your minds with this stuff, man. It's so unfortunate. Like, I won't spend too much time on this because I know Gene, Sid, Tone, Matt, you all have good points to make. But you're the second caller to do that tonight. It's just such a shame, man. Like, we're all so much better than that in 2026. Like, if you...
1: It's lazy and stupid.
0: Like, if you really think that... Like, I genuinely feel bad for you. Like, if that's where your mind goes when we're talking about a football player on a sports talk radio show, and you think because I think the Falcons should have waited before signing him to an extension to see how he plays this year, that has one iota, one morsel to do with anything other than him being a productive football player... I feel bad for you. I genuinely do, because that means you got a lot going on in your mind, pal. Like, your mind is taking you to some warped places. And I'm sorry if that's your life experience, but don't come on my show and bring that crap, man. Like, it's

0: so insulting. It's so insulting to everybody, not just me, to the other listeners who have to hear that, to everybody, to the radio station. Like, get out of here, man. If you really think that, if you, and I never say this because I think it's very antithesis to what I do. I'm supposed to invite people into the family, not kick them out. If you really think that, go listen to something else, please. I don't need you. There's enough other, my ratings are fine. I do not need you to boost my ratings. I don't want you to listen to my show. If that's where you're, if that's genuinely where your brain goes, and I can tell because you're not calling at 9:20 at night to be a troll. That's genuinely what you think. So the fact that that's where your brain goes to me, it's sad. It's pathetic. It's just, it's all the things, man. And I just feel bad for you.
1: Be better.
0: Yeah, like seriously, man, I really do. All right, Gene is in Canton. Gene,
2: hey Turtle, how are you, my man?
0: What's up, Gene?
2: It amazes me, being a Falcon fan, and I'm from Jersey, my friend, 53 years, and I called you about 3 weeks ago, commenting on what I felt about the leadership with Matt Ryan and Ian and stuff. And as a Falcon fan, as long as I have been one for 51 years now. The mediocrity that our fans just are okay with. What has Kyle Pitts done consistently year after year to earn, forget about the contract. What about his work ethic, his running of his routes? You as a fan, anybody can see it. Bijan is great because of his work ethic. He brings it in practice. He brings it into games. He doesn't take a playoff turtle. But yet our fans just continually fall in love with certain players. For what reason? What reason?
0: And the ironic part is they all hated him for 4 years.
2: Turtle?
0: I don't get the
2: love
0: fest.
2: You're from Jersey.
0: Yeah.
2: We're from Jersey, you and I. It's unacceptable. That's why when we go to Falcon games and we're 2-2, we got half the stadium is the visiting team, and half our fans give their tickets where, sell them. How about having some dogs, like you say? It drives me crazy, Turtle. I can't deal with it no more. I just want to win. I don't care who plays tight end. I don't care.
0: Right, and that's the bottom line, and thanks for calling in, and I appreciate it. That's the bottom line, is you want to win. And you know what doesn't help you win? Prematurely giving a guy $36 million guaranteed before he operates a down in your offense. Because if he doesn't have a good year or it doesn't work, and everybody right now is just convinced that it's going to work without seeing it in practical application for one snap, then you're on the hook for $18 million for next year for a player that's not even worth half that. That's the point. And how does that help you win in a salary cap sport? It does not. It does not. Sid is in Atlanta. Sid, what's up?
3: Yo, man, how you doing?
0: What up?
3: Cool. Question.
0: Yep.
3: I heard y'all say that Kyle Pitts hasn't done anything to deserve his contract. Do you know how many tight ends have more receiving yards than he do?
0: Well, let's be clear. I didn't say he didn't do – hang on. I didn't say he didn't do anything. Well, I'm telling you what I said. I'm saying that he is not consistent enough to earn the contract.
3: Okay, cool. Consistent enough. There's been three tight ends that have more receiving yards than him.
0: Okay, and he's the third highest paid tight end.
3: Right. Okay, so if he's fourth, you're telling me he shouldn't be paid in that same tier?
0: Right, but you're, again, you're doing, but you're doing, right, hang on. You're, and I'll let you finish. I will let you finish. You're doing what everybody else is doing, and you're taking the numbers at face value and not actually looking at what happened during those games on the field.
3: I am, dude. I've been here all my life, man. I watch every game. I'm talking about somebody that's fourth at his position since he came to the league with absolute bums.
0: Okay, then explain the Panthers game. Explain the Colts game. Explain the Vikings game. Explain the Bills game. Explain it. I'm asking.
3: I can tell you about the Vikings. Okay, cool. The Vikings game. I watched him run a route in the end zone wide open that Pennix didn't get him the ball. He can't throw himself the ball, can he?
0: Nope.
3: He can't do that. Okay, that's one. Beyond that, we're talking about Desmond Ridder. We're talking about Tyler Heineke. We're talking about Kirk Cousins.

0: who got his knee, who got Kyle Pitts' knee blown up 1.5 years ago. But if you're telling me somebody that's top five at that position, regardless of what you think is consistent or not, the production is there. You can't fake that. If you're telling me someone that's top five in a position, not deserving of being in that tier of $18 million a year, what are you saying about anybody else? That seems a bit unfair to me if you're telling me, hey, you're top four. There's only three guys in the NFL, Travis Kelce, George Kittle, Mark Andrews, that have more receiving yards than you, but you shouldn't be paid like they are because of what, a personal vendetta?
1: No, it's like not. But again, with the personal vendetta, it's not. No, thank you for the call. It's about on-field production and nothing else. How do you explain those games? Yes, he's had some of those games that you're looking at where you can justify it by saying that, you know, oh, the quarterback did this, or this guy did that, or the linemen weren't protecting, yada, yada, yada. Fine, I'll give you some of that. But you're trying to tell me that all of these games, again, for the umpteenth time, 7 receptions on 8 targets, 59 yards, no touchdowns. 4 receptions, 5 targets, 37 yards. 4 receptions, 6 targets, 39 yards. 3 receptions, 4 yards, 18 yards on 4 targets. 7 receptions on 10 targets for 62 yards. Like, those are the literal stats I'm giving you from his play from this past season. Under what reality are those numbers anywhere near good enough to pay a man $18 million a year? That's what I'm not understanding from all of you who are calling up and justifying the contract. You want me to keep going? Yes, the following week, 7 for 10, or 5 for 5 for 70 and a touchdown. Great, that's one good game. How does he follow it up? 3 for 4 for 18 yards. 7 for 10, 62, no touchdowns. 9 for 9, 59, no touchdowns. 4 for 7, 38, no touchdowns. 2 for 5 against the Colts for 38 yards and no touchdowns. Against Carolina, 2 for 3, 14 yards, no touchdowns. Following week, New Orleans, 2 for 5, 25 yards, no touchdowns. Guys, I mean, what am I supposed to say?
2: Yeah.
1: What am I supposed to say? Those are not good enough numbers.
2: And him having 1 year of being in the top three does not mean he is perennially always in that conversation. That doesn't mean he's a top. He had a top 5 year last season.
1: No,
2: that doesn't mean he's a top five tight end in the league.
1: I know this is an extreme example, but Trent Dilfer won a Super Bowl.
2: Thank you.
1: I mean, it's like
2: DeMarco Murray once led the league in rushing, and then he got a huge contract from the Philadelphia Eagles.
1: Yeah,
2: Right.
1: And I'm not saying that's Kyle Pitts. I think he has a chance in his career to be consistent. But we're looking at what's led up to this situation right now. And those are the numbers that we have to work off of.
2: And I keep on bringing up Brock Bowers because I feel like that is a fair comparison because they are both first round tight ends who have very high expectations and have had absolute poor clown show quarterback play. In a year where Brock Bowers only played in 12 games, compare his numbers to what Kyle Pitts did over a 17 game season. In 12 games, with Geno Smith throwing him the ball last year, who was quite literally one of the worst starting quarterbacks in the NFL.
1: He led the league in interceptions.
2: 64 receptions, 680 yards, 7 touchdowns.
1: Yeah. Right.
2: Pretty close.
1: That's more touchdowns than Kyle Pitts has ever had in a single season.
2: And he did that in 12 games.
1: Yeah.
2: With Geno Smith throwing him the ball. So, and with Pete Carroll's super old offense being there.
1: Ashton Gentry being nothing like what we thought he was going to be.
2: So, again, where are we getting all these excuses for Kyle Pitts? I keep on seeing instances throughout the league where guys that are genuinely great, like you all keep on trying to convince me Kyle Pitts is, they produce regardless of the circumstance. Justin Jefferson is quarterback proof. It doesn't matter who's throwing him the ball. He's going to go out there and be elite. If Kyle Pitts is this good, why doesn't he do that?
1: Because he's not that good.
2: Because he's not. Exactly.
1: That's really what it comes down to. Yeah. Tone is in Atlanta. Tone.
3: Can you hear me?
1: Yep. I got you. Go ahead.
3: What's going on there, man? I'm happy I got to sit back and just listen to that as well. Okay, with Kyle Pitts, I don't know if, like, I'm not even going to get that deep. But for some reason, because he was the fourth round, he has a lot on his shoulders that I feel like everybody tried to criticize him for different stuff. Then you guys bring up Brock Bowers. His first year in the NFL, Kyle did something way better in his first year. Now, let's see what Brock does when people got film on him. That's the difference that y'all not talking about. That's the first thing with Brock Bowers. Like, we'll see what he do in year
1: well,
3: two.
1: Well, No. Last year was year two for Brock Bowers. Brock Bowers was not a rookie last year. So he had 62 receptions for 600 yards and 7 touchdowns after everybody got the film on him.
2: In 12 games.
3: Right, and this is another thing. This is another thing I'm finna say. Let me just get my point.
1: Yep.
3: Brock Bowers is one of the top targeted tight ends, you feel me? And you feel me, especially for that team, he's one of the top target receivers.
1: But Kyle Pitts had 88 receptions. Kyle Pitts had 88 receptions.
3: Bro, let me just get my point across, please, Turtle.
1: Yeah, go ahead.
3: Look, Kyle Pitts, when he started getting targets because Drake London got hurt, no matter the situation, you guys praise other people for thriving in different situations, but with Kyle Pitts, we still like point out, because Drake was hurt. Okay, he hurt, but he still stepped up to the plate. So let's just say this year, because we're watching practice here and there, but we're not there yet on the field. So let's just say whatever the coach seeing, they see that actually when you put him in offense and make him a target, you feel me, instead of whatever our former offensive coordinator was doing, five something, like he was getting the target, he'll catch the ball, you know, any targets coming away, one or two drops a game at the most. I'm not even gonna say a game, one or two drops here and there, you feel me? So I don't feel like he had the chances that all the other people, like you said, Justin Jefferson. Justin Jefferson can get targeted 15 times a game. You feel me? So that's the difference. So let's see like y'all say, trust Ryan for everything else and how he got Kevin Stefanski and all that. Let's trust them for what they're doing now. So, like, I understand what you're saying. I know you like to rage bait and, you know, get your callers and stuff like that, but –
1: Hang on. No. If you're going to accuse me of something, back it up. What am I saying that's rage baiting?
3: Oh, I'm just saying in general, Turtle. I'm not going to say you're rage baiting, but
1: You just did say I was rage baiting.
2: Yes, you said he was rage baiting. And then
1: you said I'm not going to say you're rage baiting.
2: Yes. Also, to this point of Kyle Pitts and his lack of production, Kyle Pitts, on average, I just looked up what he averages, like all of his targets for his entire career. He averages 90 targets a season. So it's not like he's not getting the opportunities. That's almost over 5 targets a game. So they're going to him. They're looking for him. He's not producing. Point blank, period.
1: Except for 1.5.
2: Except for when he plays the Tampa Bay Buccaneers.
1: Except for 1.5 out of 5 years. That's the point. Yeah, man. Interesting. Rage baiting. So I've gotten this online a couple of times, too. If you're going to accuse me of something, I need you to back up with examples so I can either agree or defend myself. To just say I'm rage baiting and then turn right around and say I'm not going to say you're rage baiting, that doesn't help. I don't want to be a rage baiter. I'm giving you Mike Conti hired me for this job to give my opinion on Atlanta sports. Okay? And that's what I'm doing. And I don't do anything other than that. If you think I could expend this much energy over the course of 4 hours if I was BSing you, I've done nothing but take calls this entire show and I have a full bank going into the 940 segment. You think I could muster up this much enthusiasm for something I don't care about or something I don't believe? I would love for you to come in the studio and try to do that. Try to do that for 5 minutes, never mind 4 hours. Rage baiting. You can't rage bait in this job. You can rage bait if you do a 30-minute podcast, okay? You can't rage bait if you do a 4-hour talk show. I promise you. It's not possible. You have to believe in what you're saying. It's called conviction. Look it up in the dictionary.

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14: Let me just say this on the front end before we get out of here tonight. This was an awesome show, okay? Make no mistake about it. Yes, we had a couple of bad seeds sneak through, accusing me of rage baiting and saying, bringing up antebellum. I mean, just some wild crap. But listen, when you get emotional, when you get worked up, I get it. We all get like that. I get like that too. But 99% of you are awesome. And I say thank you. Nights like tonight are what make this job so freaking cool. To be able to do this just for 4 hours straight, just talk to you about the issues affecting the teams that we root for and that we cover and that we love. And it's just been great. It's been really, really awesome. But just don't bring race into this, man. Stop. Don't tell me I'm rage baiting you and then immediately say, well, you're actually not rage baiting me. Like, come on. Like, you know, I've taken 100 calls tonight. 98 of them were good, but of course it's the 2 that suck that are going to stick with you. That's just how this business works. All right, Matt's in Powder Springs. Matty, what do you think?
15: Can you hear me?
14: Yep, I got you. What's up?
15: Let that rage baiting thing go. Let that go. This is what I'm thinking. I don't think he's a tight end. I think he's a wide receiver. I think he's out of position. I think he's a huge Julio Jones. I think that Kyle Pitts is out of his position. He played tight end in college, but I think he would be awesome if they put him out wide. He lose 10 pounds. He weighs 6'6", 250. Let's do 6'6", 230, 240, and put him out wide. Just throw the ball up. Let him go get it. Let him go get it. He's not a tight end. He don't have a tight end mindset. He's a wide receiver in a tight end's body. I would like to see him out wide. I think he was doing pretty good when they did put him out wide. Put him one-on-one, one of those little bitty corners, and let him crap all over him. That's what I think.
14: I think you're right, but the unfortunate thing about that is it all goes back to the original point of the argument. Okay, so let's see him do that. If he has a great year, again, okay, pay him. But whatever they're going to do with him this year, whatever, Joe Patrick and I was going to replay the interview tonight because me and him had a good back and forth, but, you know, you guys obviously come first. We had a good back and forth about the splits for Kyle Pitts over the last couple of years. And they were pretty even between inline tight end, inline wide receiver, and outside wide receiver. So it's going to be interesting to see what, to your point, to see how Stefanski uses him. But regardless of how he's used, I need to see it. It's the point still remains.
16: I don't care how they use him as long as he's productive. Right. That's what's important to me.
14: And the he song hasn't remains the
16: been
14: same.
16: Productive. Yeah.

0: I don't care if he plays 80% of the snaps out wide. As long as it works, that's fine with me. Positionless football, whatever other term you want to use, that's fine. But the whole point is, we had a year to see it. And instead of waiting to see it and then judging if he should take up $18 million of cap space, they pulled the trigger early. And I just don't think it was deserved. It just wasn't, in my opinion. Derek's in Dallas. Derek.
1: Hey, how you doing?
0: What's up, man?
1: I was just thinking that, you know, I believe in Kyle Pitts, and I believe in the Falcons, but you hired Stefanski off of him being coach of the year 2 years ago, but you can't give Kyle his money for having a good year when Matt was there. And Matt is here now. So, well,
0: but that was 5 years ago. Hang on. That was 5 years ago. You know that, right? That was five years ago. That was 2021.
1: So when did Stefanski get coach of the year?
0: You just said 2 years ago. What? Two and five is a big difference.
1: It's still in the past.
0: Oh, come on. That is a huge difference. Let me ask you this. What were you doing in 2021? How different was your life?
1: Brock Bowers, but he doesn't get as many targets as Brock Bowers gets.
0: He had 88 receptions. No. He had 88 receptions last year. He got plenty of targets.
1: But when you rattled off the targets and the catches, he was 5 for 5 or 4 for 5 or 7 for 8. Or so he's not dropping anything. He's just not being targeted.
0: No, that's again. That's
2: we went over. I don't know if you were listening in the last segment. We went over this. Works. He averages 90 targets a season. They are throwing the ball to him almost 100 times a season. He's getting the opportunities. Like I don't know why
0: the amount of Dom. You know what I'll take away from these last couple of days. The amount of resistance to empirical data is confounding.
2: Yeah, like,
0: I don't get it.
2: The proof is there.
0: We are presenting you the numbers as they are. I'm not skewing them. I'm not changing them. I'm not trying to make them work in my favor. I'm literally telling you what the internet tells me about Kyle Pitts' statistics as an NFL player.
2: Like, the difference right now, on a game-to-game basis, the difference in targets between Kyle Pitts and, like, a Justin Jefferson, who maybe gets, like, 130 targets. Like, over the course of a season, that's
0: two or three
2: extra targets a game. So it's not like he's not getting the opportunities or they're only throwing him the ball three times. He's getting the opportunities. He just hasn't done anything with them.
0: Well, not enough. Right. That's the point. Not enough. In terms of sample size, and that's the word, consistency, that we keep coming back to. Kenny's in Kennesaw. Kenny.
3: Hey, Turtle.
0: Yes,
3: Turtle,
0: sir.
3: How you doing, brother?
0: I'm good, man. What's up?
3: Oh, not much. I'm just a Hoosier. I moved down here about a year ago, and I want to give a big shout-out to 92.9 The Game.
0: Thank you.
3: You guys are awesome.
0: Thank you.
3: For real. Like, I'm from Indiana. And you drive through Indiana and you hit the seek button on your radio. There's nothing but country stations and preachers on the radio. You guys are number one for sports/comedy. And I want to give a big shout out to you guys for real. You guys are awesome.
0: Appreciate it.
3: And I downloaded the Odyssey app and I started listening to who's the 2 o'clock hour, Randy and Andy.
0: The 2 o'clock.
3: Randy and Andy.
0: Well, 2 o'clock starts
3: awesome.
0: Dukes and Bell.
2: Dukes and Bell, yeah.
0: Yep.
3: And Dukes and Bell is awesome. And on a side note, can you send an email to Mike Bell to see if he could do like his different impressions? Crack me up on the radio, brother.
0: Well, I'll tell you, the more you listen, the more you'll hear him. Just keep listening.
3: Oh, God. Can you send him an email to see if he could do a Christopher Walken impression?
0: I think he does do a Christopher Walken
3: impression. I want to talk about Kyle Pitts, his work ethic.
0: Yeah.
3: Okay. So, like, I grew up in southern Indiana, and, you know, we're like 30 minutes from the Bengals, you know, Cincinnati, right there in southern Indiana. No Josinko. Still shows up for training camp every year. You know, he knows he ain't going to play. He's got the work ethic. And I believe, hopefully, Kyle Pitts will get his work ethic and gear, because I heard

0: from, you know, I just moved down here. I'm learning about the Falcons history, you know? And my buddy's like, yeah, Kyle Pitts said something like, he's just here for a paycheck or just here for his job. And I was like, and I'm a fantasy football guy, and I've drafted Kyle Pitts every year, and he has disappointed me every year. And I just, except for this past year, I put him on my roster for 1 week. That 1 week, he had like 3 touchdowns. I'll just pray for him and that his work ethic goes into place, brother. And then also, I love talking to you, brother, because like being like working, my wife, she is anti-sports, and I work with women all day, so it's good to talk sports, brother.
1: Yeah, that's what we do, and I appreciate you checking in. Call in anytime. You got the number, 404-726-0929, as always, is the number to get involved. All right, that'll conclude a very, very interesting, feisty, combative at times, challenging, but ultimately really, really fun edition of Chris Thomas Tonight. These shows, they happen once in a blue moon. They're organic. I didn't even really plan on bringing the Pitt stuff back up today, but all day my mentions were blowing up with people, and I figured, you know what? It sounds like y'all have more to say. Not only did you have more to say, we did nothing but take calls essentially for 4 straight hours. Thank you, thank you, thank you for your passion, for your energy, for your enthusiasm. Tomorrow we got another show. We'll do more, and we'll talk more Hawks, definitely, because I know the one segment I did with Caleb Johnson out of a 4-hour show, probably not enough after the night of the NBA draft and everything going on, but it's justified. It's not like I was sitting here twiddling my thumbs. Y'all kept calling, so it's my duty and responsibility first on this program, Chris Thomas Tonight, to talk to you. Appreciate it. Again, we'll talk to you tomorrow here on 92.9 The Game.
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9: Let's kick it. Atlanta Soccer Tonight is live on 92.9 The Game and the Odyssey app. I'm Jason Longshore, and we are getting into the business end of this 2026 FIFA World Cup. Two groups are concluded. One is halfway concluded in Game 3. We'll talk about all of that. Madison Cruz will join us in segment number 2. We've got the 3-4-3 to wrap everything up. But we now know some teams that have won groups. We know some teams that have finished second in their groups that will get them into the knockout round. We know one third place team that is extremely likely to be in the knockout round, and that's important if you are a U.S. men's national team fan, potentially. And we know one third place team that is going to be sweating it out quite a bit over the next couple of days. And we've got 45 more minutes in Group A, where there are a couple of teams that are sweating things out at the moment. Let's get caught up on what has happened today. Who's through? Who's out? What's coming tomorrow? Let's talk about all of that. And we'll start with the U.S. men's national team. We know they're through as the Group D winners. Their match tomorrow against Turkey A does not matter for the group standings. Turkey A is eliminated. You do want to maintain momentum, and that is a very important thing. Christian Pulisic is available. That is important. He will be able to play if Mauricio Pochettino chooses to play him, and I think it really depends on how Pulisic is feeling, if there's any risk of re-injury or aggravating the injury that kept him out of game number 2. I would like to see him get some minutes if there are no worries about it getting worse or re-injuring or anything that could affect his availability for the round of 32, because I'd like to get him just a little sharper. There's a few other guys in the squad that I think you might need in a knockout game. It would be good to get them minutes tomorrow, but you do want to continue the strong play. That is another key element of what you're trying to get out of tomorrow. Game kicks off at 10 o'clock. We will be live from the Harvey in Chamblee, a great spot to watch this match. You can come watch it with us. Chris Thomas will get the night started from 6 to 8. I will be there from 8 to 10. We'll take you right up to kickoff of that match from the Harvey in Chamblee. So what happened in Group C today? Let's work backwards. These are the ones that just finished. One of the matches finished about a couple hours ago at Atlanta Stadium.

Stadium when it comes to the World Cup, Mercedes-Benz Stadium, as we know it and love it. That one was a wild one. Morocco and Haiti, 4-2 final. We'll talk to Madison about that on the other side of the break. Brazil, at the same time, took care of Scotland 3-0 and kind of had control of that from early on. So Morocco knew coming in they were going to have to put up some goals. They did, but Haiti scored twice and took the lead twice. So Morocco was never really in a position where first place looked attainable because of Brazil scoring early and Haiti being very pesky. Morocco went into the second half needing 4 goals to pull ahead of Brazil, and they did not quite find that. They found 2. They won the match. So many different things we'll remember about this match. We'll get into that. But Brazil, they have grown as the tournament went on. Neymar saw the field today. No Rafinha. That's going to be a big question mark for Brazil as you go into the knockout round. But they win the group with 7 points. Morocco finishes second, also on 7. A worse goal differential. That's why they finish in second. Scotland is on 3 points. That 3-0 loss to Brazil, that third goal that they conceded, that's a problem. And Scotland's performance in this match in general is a problem. And this is not news if you have listened to this show in the lead up to the World Cup or during the World Cup. Steve Clark got a contract renewal ahead of the World Cup, which is mind-blowing to me because it's great that he got the team back to the World Cup for the first time since 1998. That's great. This is a team that on talent alone should be doing that. This is a team that, yes, maybe took advantage of having an expanded field. They did have to fight their way back into it. You give Scott McTominay a ton of credit for what he did in that stretch run for Scotland. They end up jumping Denmark, who fell apart late and kind of handed everything over. But Scotland qualified. Full credit to Steve Clark for doing the job that he was hired to do. He knew coming into this match against Brazil, a narrow loss was acceptable and probably fine to get into the knockout round. The fact that you go into this and you give up a goal in the 7th minute, what preparation, what happened? And then you give up a goal in first half stoppage time, and then you give up another goal in the first 15 minutes of the second half in the 60th minute. Unacceptable. Absolutely unacceptable. His post-game walk-off interview was also terrible. Didn't really feel like he was taking any responsibility for anything. And the fact that he was given a renewed contract through the next cycle before the tournament is always a mistake. I feel like I'm picking up a little bit of where Chris left off talking about Kyle Pitts. Chris and Dom were trying to fight off the hordes of Kyle Pitts fans. If there's any Scottish fans, you're probably going to be calling in and yelling right now, possibly, because I think Steve Clark has let the team down. I think he's let the national team down, and he should not have been given a contract before he got this team into a knockout round, or at least gave you a feeling like they were capable of getting to the knockout round. Scotland had one good half in this tournament, and I know expectations were not crazy high because it's a group with Brazil and Morocco, but come on. You had a good first half against Haiti. The first of 6 halves was good. The second half against Haiti, you were played off the field, but you kept them off the scoreboard and you got the win. Good. An early goal given up against Morocco, an early goal given up against Brazil, that's unacceptable. Why is the team not ready to survive the opening minutes against 2 strong teams that you know are going to come out and attack? He should not have been given an extension. He did not prepare this team to take care of business. He has made them way too defensive. He has not leaned into some of the talent that he has. And just the fact that in this match, where once it turns to 3-0, the final 30 minutes, you know you need a goal. You bring on a striker, Che Adams, who is capable of getting you that goal. You bring him on in the 91st minute for your other striker. Very adventurous there from Steve Clark, and Scotland could pay the price. They are right on that line of potentially qualifying as a third-place team, and it would be sneaking in the back door if they do. I hope for their fans' sake that they do.
I hope for

0: or whatever city they play in for the bars and pubs' sake that they get there. I do. The Scottish fans are amazing. Steve Clark has not gotten the job done for this team on far too many occasions, and they have come up well short of the mark in big games too often, and that's just unacceptable. Haiti, the fight from them tonight was great. Again, we'll talk about the Morocco-Haiti game in more detail with Madison Cruz on the other side of the break. All right, let's go to Group B. Canada. We got to talk about something. I'm feisty tonight, by the way, and I don't know why, because I saw a great match and was very, like, my heart was full leaving Mercedes-Benz Stadium. And then, I guess, some things that have been said on social media from different people, and Steve Clark was one of them, and Canadian media is another one. Canadian media is complaining about not having home field advantage for the round of 32. They did qualify, and this is the first time that Canada has ever gotten to a knockout game in a World Cup. That's awesome. Canada is a co-host of the 2026 World Cup. That's true. Canada was seeded in their group when they would have missed it if it was by the FIFA rankings, if they were not a co-host. They would have missed being seeded by a lot. I mean, a lot. There's no way they would have been even close to being seeded if they were not hosting. They were the worst of the three co-hosts in terms of their seed in the FIFA rankings. They got the last seed as a number one seed in a group. That is a huge advantage. They did not win their group. They could not get the job done against Switzerland today. Jesse Marsh said afterwards he was disappointed that they lost home field advantage. And there's just a lot of complaining about having to go into the round of 32 and play in Los Angeles on Sunday. Here's the response. You had every advantage available to you, and you still did not win the group. That's on Canada. Canada didn't have to go through World Cup qualifying. They got in automatically as a co-host. They were placed into pot one for the draw. They avoided the world's top-ranked teams in the group entirely. The seeding structure is built to reward group winners with a theoretically better route through the knockouts. That's the incentive. You win your group, you get to either stay where you've been, you get better matches. That's why you try to win your group. You don't win your group, then you go into a deeper part of the draw and you don't get advantages. And yes, you're a co-host, and that's great. You have two cities that are great cities to host World Cup matches in Vancouver and Toronto. No, the round of 32 should not have been structured to guarantee that if you got there somehow and you're out of your group, that you would get to play at home. Because what if you came in as a third-place team? Are you going to have to try to rig the round of 32 bracket to make that possible if you were the third-place team out of the group? No, it can't happen. You knew the route. Win your group, you get to stay in Vancouver. You don't win your group, you're coming to the U.S. to play in the round of 32. Stop complaining. All you needed was a draw against Switzerland. They did not do it. They could not do it. Marsh admitted himself that he made a tactical mistake by not adjusting at halftime, saying he wishes he'd gone to a back five at the half to lock things down. So, Jesse Marsh is telling you where the failure was. It wasn't the bracket. It wasn't the structure of the tournament. It wasn't the schedule. It was the fact that the team didn't get the job done when all they needed was a draw at home. So, there's nothing to complain about here. And it's foolish when it is a complaint and complaining about not getting full hosting rights. You had two cities that were hosting games. You knew what you signed up for. So, stop. Just go get the job done next time. We'll see if they can get it done in the round of 32. Switzerland wins the group with a 2-1 win in Vancouver, which is, yes, on Canadian soil. Ruben Vargas put Switzerland ahead just 39 seconds into the second half. Johan Manzambi, who's been a really impressive young player, he added the second. Promise David came off the bench for Canada. Great volley. That pulled one back, but Canada could not find another one. So they go to the knockout stage for the first time in history. That's awesome. They should be celebrating. Instead, they're complaining. Go have some Timbits. It'll be okay. It'll be all right, Canada. Bosnia and Herzegovina, they beat Qatar 3-1. They finished third with 4 points. They absolutely should make it as one of the 8 best third-place teams. They are in a good position. 4 points should basically guarantee that you get there. It doesn't lock it in yet, but it basically guarantees it. And also what it basically gives you, and again, not 100%, but there are a lot of different things that would have to happen in succession for this to be avoided. The United States is likely going to play Bosnia and Herzegovina in the Bay Area next Wednesday at 8 p.m. in the round of 32. Bosnia and Herzegovina as a third place team against the United States, if the brackets hold, and it should. There are some scenarios where it doesn't, but that is what it looks like the matchup will be for the U.S. Again, tomorrow at the Harvey in Chamblee, we're going to break everything down ahead of the U.S. game. Two-hour show. It is a not quite a cast of thousands, but it is going to be an all-star squad to talk about this game and break everything down. Because even though the result doesn't matter, I think there's a lot of things to watch for in this. Now, Group A is finishing up as we speak. There is no score in either match, which means that Mexico, they've already won the group. That holds, obviously. South Korea would get through as the number two team, and it would be extremely unlikely that Czechia would get through as the third place team on 2 points. It's not, they're not eliminated, but it would be extremely unlikely. The match to watch the rest of the night is South Africa and South Korea. That is in the 54th minute. South Africa has to win to get into the knockout round for sure as a second place team. Then South Korea would potentially get in as a third place, but it's not a guarantee. It would depend on the final score and all the other third place teams. So a lot on the line in this one. No score between South Africa and South Korea. 54th minute. All right, coming up on the other side of the break, we'll catch up with Madison Cruz, and we'll talk in a little more detail about what Morocco showed us today, what Haiti showed us as well, and just the overall atmosphere at Mercedes-Benz Stadium, or Atlanta Stadium, depending on who you talk to. More Atlanta soccer tonight to come on the other side of the break on 92.9 The Game and the Odyssey app.
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13: 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Nothing settled yet in Group A. A lot of things settled in Groups C and B, and we had a chance to see Group C firsthand at Atlanta Stadium, also known as Mercedes-Benz Stadium. Alongside me was Madison Cruz for that match. Maddie, how are you?
14: Oh, hanging out. I mean, literally just got back to my apartment in Kennesaw and sitting down as well as Mexico takes the 1-0 lead over Czechia right now and keep things rolling.
13: Czechia in trouble. This one on the other side, scoreless with South Africa and South Korea. South Africa can jump South Korea if they win this. That's really the only way they're going to get into the knockout round. Otherwise, no chance for Czechia or South Africa. We'll see how they finish up. But we got to talk about Group C. I ranted about Steve Clark and I ranted about Scotland in the first segment. Because it's just, you can't give up early goals against two teams that you know are better than you. And you have to ask what was going on in the preparation in two games that are the biggest you've coached in a long time. Then you do the flip side of that with what we saw today. Haiti knew they were eliminated coming in. They had no chance. They had nothing to play for except pride, and they have a lot of that. Morocco knew coming in that they needed a good bit of scoring to have any chance to win the group because they had to overturn the goal differential with Brazil. So there was the potential for fireworks walking in the door. We got even more than any of us bargained for. It was a pretty epic night in Atlanta tonight.
14: It was epic, and it's also actually electric in Mexico City right now. Mexico make it 2-0 over Czechia.
13: There you go. Mexico's just fine.
14: Oh, yeah. No, I mean, it was, I think texting everyone, I think I even texted my dad. I was like, it is electric here. Like, it was, you know, I think when we do the first, like, two games, for you guys, it's been three. I unfortunately wasn't at the Czechia-South Africa match. But
13: you didn't miss much, that one.
14: But it was one of those where, you know, being at those games, you're in the building, you're like, wow, yeah, we're here. We're at the World Cup. This is it. Today was the first time I actually, like, got to, I think, sit in it and, like, really, like, be like, wow, okay, this is the World Cup. Like, this is what it's all about. This is incredible. And, I mean, it was just, like, I mean, I'm smiling still when I got home, like, thinking about it, like, every moment that was there. I mean, you had the Haiti fans and

0: supporters, I mean, being loud the entire match. You had Morocco being loud. The roof was being blown off at Atlanta Stadium. And then on top of that, you had a Haiti band to our left. I mean, just making all the noise the entire time. I think they were even playing during Country Roads when that played in the stadium. So it was electric. It was such a cool atmosphere, and it was so cool to be a part of it.
1: Well, it's electric in Johannesburg right now as South Africa has taken the lead in the 63rd minute over South Korea. South Korea won their first game against Czechia. They lost to Mexico. They are in danger now. And South Africa, at the moment in the live table, would go into second place, with South Korea going into third. Goal differential would come into play. South Korea should be fine to get through as a third place. It's not guaranteed, but they should be okay. But this is a shock because I did not see this coming at all. South Africa's taken the lead. We'll be talking about this the rest of the night. I want to go back to something you said, because I felt it walking out of the building tonight, and it was different. And I think the reason it was different was this was the first game that I've been to in that stadium that had almost an equal split in fans. I think maybe the closest one would be the Campeones Cup of 2019, where you had a good number of Club America fans and Atlanta United fans in the building, and you got the contrasting noise. Because tonight you got that from the Haitian fans, from the Moroccan fans. Both were amazing. Both marched through the city to get there today. The fans showed out in such great force, and it just felt like a celebration of the game. Great goals in it as well. Let's start with Haiti, because this was their sign off to this World Cup, and they knew that coming in. And I thought they did themselves, they did their manager, they did all their staff, the whole roster. They did themselves really proud with how they played in this tournament. I thought they were better than what the result showed.
0: Yeah, I agree. I mean, I think especially going into the future, I think Haiti has a lot of talent, and I think especially you get this experience at the World Cup, at the biggest stage, you get the opportunity to go up against some really tough opponents, and Morocco being one of them, and you really held your own, I think, especially in the first half. I thought you held your own for that one as well, and I think especially moving forward as we continue to see Haiti at the international stage, I think you're going to see a team really start to kind of find its moments and start to flourish a little bit more. And I'm excited to see the growth, especially for that whole side. I think they knew it going in. They knew that, you know, their time at the World Cup was ending after this one here in Atlanta. And I mean, they played like they had nothing left to play for. They were out there. I mean, it was incredible. I mean, I think the one moment that sticks out to me is the Golasso from outside the 18. That was incredible when they took their second lead in the first half. That, I think, I thought the noise after that would, like, that couldn't be any higher than what it was. And it just continued to get more insane. They played really well. I thought they did. And, I mean, they played with all of their hearts out on the pitch. I think that's the best way I can explain it. And you saw that in every moment that happened for Haiti. And it was incredible. They were doing it not only for themselves, for their country, but for their fans that were in Atlanta Stadium today, too.
1: Wilson Isidore was that goal scorer. It was a rocket from about 20 yards out. The first goal was ruled an own goal. It went off the back of Yacine Bounou. It wasn't going to go in. So the goal from Isidore was Haiti's first since 1974 at a World Cup, their second all-time goal that a player has scored at a World Cup. Just very, very cool. But let's talk about Morocco, because they finished second in the group. They were semifinalists last time around. My line coming into this tournament for them has been they have to get to the quarterfinal if they want to be considered among the world elite. And they're definitely trending in the world elite conversation. There's no way around that. You've had youth national teams win World Cups. You have that semifinal. You, I guess, kind of sort of won the African Cup of Nations, but you didn't, but you did. They got to the final. We know we can say that. And they lost the final on the field, but then the trophy was somewhat awarded to them, except they don't have it. It's very complicated. This is a good team, and they handled the adversity of

0: playing against a team that had nothing to lose, and that team took the lead twice, and Morocco came back and took care of business. What did you see from Morocco that stood out to you?
1: Yeah, Morocco, I was a little nervous for them, especially in the first. I mean, especially when Haiti took the early lead. I mean, you wanted to see the response, and you saw that, especially with Hakimi. He came in, he was able to find the equalizer for the first time for Morocco. And then the second half continued, it was very back and forth. But I will say, I think for Morocco, you didn't see, I think, the heads hang low, especially in those moments either. I thought they continued just to keep battling and continue to move forward with it. Second half, I think especially, you know, maybe after a little bit of the scoreboard watching, it's okay, we got to find some goals here. But even then, I mean, I thought Morocco kind of found the rhythm and maybe came into it a little bit more, especially in the second, because the first half is just chaotic. The first half is so back and forth. It felt really stretched. It was stretched, I think, the whole first half, really. Mm-hmm. And then second half Morocco, I think, took a little bit more of that control. But, I mean, that doesn't mean that Haiti did not give them a run for their money in the second either. I mean, it was a very good game. But Morocco, I think they were able to hold their own. They were able to find the end goal a lot of times. They were able to find it at the very end. I'm curious, especially going in now to the knockout, how everything rolls with them. Because that's still, I think, my biggest question for Morocco is we've seen those results, especially against Brazil is the one I keep going back to with that one. I'm really interested to see in the knockout round how this team holds up in those situations.
0: Right now, as things stand, they would face the Netherlands in the round of 32,
1: ooh,
0: which will be a must-watch match for sure. Also, right now, South Africa would face Canada in that round of 32 game in Los Angeles. So that's very interesting with where things currently stand. The South Korean fans are holding four fingers up and getting ready for the fourth quarter as we're in the hydration break. I'm just saying that to upset some people. South Korea trying to find a way back as South Africa has taken the lead, and they've got about 20 minutes to do it. All right, Morocco, second place in the group. They get through. Haiti doesn't. Brazil does. Scotland is watching. The U.S., we know they're through. They play tomorrow in a game that means absolutely nothing for either team. What do you want to see out of the U.S. men's national team tomorrow?
1: Yeah, I mean, you're going to see some rotation for sure. But I think for the U.S. tomorrow, is I think you just want to keep the momentum going. I think you want to continue to see this team. You want to see what we've been seeing in the last two matches from this side. And I know especially if we get that rotation, I think a lot of people will sit there and say, oh, well, it's not going to be the same. Well, I mean, here's the thing. The personnel on the field might change, but the way Mauricio Pochettino wants this side to play, that's not going to change when you see the match tomorrow against Turkey. I think you want to continue to ride on the momentum. I think you want to continue to put out a solid performance, especially against Turkey, to close things out in the group and get ready for the knockout stage. That's the biggest thing, I think, for me looking into it. I think you want to continue to build momentum. You want a solid performance, and you want to move forward, and especially heading into the knockout. Momentum is everything, especially in a tournament like the World Cup.
0: Yeah, momentum is key, and I think we're seeing that play out in a couple different ways. I think Morocco carries some momentum out of Atlanta with their performance today, especially being able to answer the bell a couple of times. I think Brazil has momentum right now with what we've seen from them as they've grown into the tournament after the opening draw with Morocco. Who else do you feel like has positive momentum in this World Cup right now?
1: Ooh. I feel like a lot of teams do. I'm Cape Verde.
0: Yeah. Even though they
1: definitely
0: haven't won, I agree.
1: Huh?
0: Even though they have not won a game, I totally agree.
1: Yeah. They have not won a game, but I mean, their performances in all of those matches, they've not been easy draws at all by any stretch. I mean, you look at the first game, obviously, against Spain, and I mean, it took a defensive performance that just stayed solid. It was organized. You obviously had some moments of some panic defending and some chaos, but I felt like other than maybe like once or twice, it was very organized defensively. That was what my question mark was going into the Uruguay game. All right, can we see this team break through and find some goals? We found that too, and they were pivotal goals too. And this is a side that's resilient. I mean, I think that's the biggest thing too. And in a tournament like this, I always talk about momentum. For me, the other thing that you got to look for, I think, in this tournament is teams that have the ability to be resilient on the field. You see so many teams sometimes when they go down, you see the shoulders start to go. You see the reactions on players, and it starts to fall. The teams that are

0: able to bounce back after a setback like that, who are able to come back in and are able to battle all the way through, and they are able to find that one, that's what sets a lot of these teams apart, especially as you move on into the knockouts, because we know how crazy knockout games can be. We know how crazy any match in the World Cup can be. I mean, gosh, you look back at the final from 2022. That was the most insane game we've ever seen. And how many times did Argentina go down? Then France were able to tie it back up. Then vice versa. And then you went all the way to penalties. I mean, I think those are the two biggest things I look for, is resilience and momentum. I think Cape Verde has that. I mean, right now, they're the team that I'm like, wow. Like, they are carrying real momentum heading into Game 3. And especially as you're looking at where the third place teams and everything falls, I think they have a really good chance, especially against Saudi Arabia. And that's the game I'm going to be circling, especially in the next couple of days.
1: Would you have ever imagined that you would have said on the radio at any time that you would be circling a match between Cabo Verde and Saudi Arabia as a must-watch?
0: No. I mean, no, seriously, like, no, like, I mean, I think that's, like, what has been so fun about this World Cup. It's been so, like, I feel like you've seen so many results that have either not, just really have not gone the way I think any one of us has expected, but it's been so fun. It's been incredible. I love it. That's the beauty of the World Cup, right? I mean, you see some breakout performances. I mean, we're seeing at least three goalkeepers gain millions of followers after games. I mean, this is incredible.
1: Right now, you don't have any major teams that are out yet. South Korea is the one that is maybe the biggest surprise. They're down 1-0 to South Africa. It's into the 75th minute.
0: And Belgium, too.
1: Belgium's on the precipice, but they have another game to try to rescue themselves. South Korea would be on a -1 goal differential with 3 points. That would put them ahead of Scotland and would probably be okay, but it would not guarantee anything if they can't turn this game around. All right, rest up. We got a U.S. men's national team pregame show tomorrow. So we will see you at the Harvey in Chamblee, Madison Cruz.
0: Let's do it. Let's have a fun one. Let's get a W for the U.S.
1: It's going to be a big one. Thanks for joining in. Coming up on the other side of the break, it's the 3-4-3. Three standout players, four headlines, and three things that have made me smile in the World Cup in the last 24 hours. All coming up on 92.9 The Game and the Odyssey app.

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1: 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So I said no. 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

guarantee. Tomorrow, and one of the groups that is really going to affect that third place situation is Group E. That finishes at 4 o'clock. Ecuador has to win against Germany, which is not going to be easy. Germany is a perfect 2-for-2. And Curaçao plays Cote d'Ivoire. Cote d'Ivoire has a win in the tournament. They beat Ecuador. Curaçao and Ecuador both drew in game number 2. Both are on 1 point. Both need to win to have any shot of going through in the tournament. If Curaçao was to beat Cote d'Ivoire and Germany was to beat Ecuador, Curaçao, after losing 7-1 in game 1, if they beat Cote d'Ivoire, they go through as a second-place team. That is possible for this Curaçao team. Group F concludes at 7 o'clock tomorrow. Japan and Sweden, they play one another, Tunisia and Japan. And no, Tunisia hasn't gone for a hat trick of coaches in the World Cup. They have kept Harvey Renard in place for Game 3 after they were eliminated in Game 2. The Dutch and the Japan squad are both even on 4 points. The Netherlands has a slightly better offensive record. They drew in their match, so head-to-head is your first tiebreaker. Goal differential is your second tiebreaker. They're both on +4. The Netherlands have scored 7 goals to Japan 6, so they are right now in first place. If they both win by the same scoreline, the Dutch would win the group. Japan would come in second. But goal differential is going to be something to watch. Sweden trying to get out of the third place spot and get into the top 2. That is also something to watch. That is an interesting one, and we'll be watching it at the Harvey in Chamblee as we get ready for the U.S. men's national team. They play at 10 o'clock against Turkey in a game that doesn't matter in the standings, but matters for momentum. Paraguay and Australia play at the same time. Australia has the advantage, so a draw, they would go in as a second-place team. Then Paraguay would almost be assured with 4 points of going through as a third-place team. If Australia or Paraguay win, the other team will be on 3 points and will be hoping for some help to qualify as a third-place team. That's your schedule for tomorrow. Let's dig into the 3-4-3. Your standout players, number 1, Vinicius Jr., 2 goals in Brazil's 3-0 win over Scotland, a header on a cross that they couldn't keep out. He's been the best player so far in Group C, and he is building as this tournament goes on. Brazil has been building as this tournament goes on. I feel like they've gotten better maybe every half they've played, which is a credit to Carlo Ancelotti, a credit to Brazil. That yellow shirt's pretty heavy at times. Brazil is taking care of business right now. They win the group. Number 2 on standout players, Wilson Isidore from Haiti. One of the standout goals of the entire group stage. Just outside the box in Atlanta Stadium, found the top left corner of the net, gave Haiti a lead for the second time over Morocco. Haiti already knew they had been eliminated. They still showed up. They still played with so much heart. They played like it was a World Cup final. They walked around the perimeter of the field and applauded their fans who stayed to applaud them back. It was such a cool moment in the stadium, and Isidore's goal was amazing. It's a game that I'll always remember, and I'll always remember that goal. Number 3 on the standouts, Ruben Vargas from Switzerland. He scored the opening goal just 39 seconds into the second half against Canada, swinging the Group B finale decisively in Switzerland's direction. They win the group. They win in Vancouver, Canada. Canada, all they needed was a draw to stay at home in the knockouts. They couldn't get that. Vargas was the player who made sure that didn't happen. 4 headlines from around the tournament. Number 1, Gustavo Alfaro. Maybe should stop talking and maybe should start coaching. He's complained a lot at this tournament. He's the manager for Paraguay. He complained about the officiating after Miguel Almiron was given a yellow card for diving in game 1, which was correct. He complained when Almiron was given a red card for covering his mouth while speaking to an opponent in a confrontational manner. That was correct. Alfaro himself acknowledged that the rules were correctly applied, but he complained anyway. Then he keeps complaining. He's now complaining about the hydration breaks, calling them a commercial break, not a hydration break, saying the game is getting out of hand. This is what's getting out of hand here. This is a manager who is one of the great tacticians in the world. This is a manager who is leading his country or his team. He's actually Argentine.
He's leading his team into

the World Cup for the first time since 2010. I understand if he doesn't like the hydration breaks. That's fine. But why are you making that a storyline and grabbing the headlines before a game where your team has a shot to lock up second place in the group and move on to the knockout round? Why is this another complaining sequence? And here's the thing about Alfaro that is surprising to me, and I would put Marcelo Bielsa into this category as well, who has also complained. By the way, there were no booing of the hydration breaks in Atlanta Stadium tonight. These are two great tacticians. They're great with moving the pieces around and getting the most out of a squad and making changes and making their team better. The hydration break gives them an opportunity to do that they don't normally get. I know it's new. I know it's different. I know some networks are choosing to put a commercial in that spot. I get that. That's fine. I don't like the commercials either. But the actual hydration break, there's been so much talk about the safety for players playing in heat. A hydration break is needed. And again, and I've said this throughout the tournament, I said it way before there was a statement came out yesterday from the organizing body on this. If you're going to have hydration breaks in some matches in a competition, you have to have it in all the matches in a competition like this, because you can't have a team take advantage of that break when another manager does not get the same kind of break to take advantage of, when it could mean one team moves on and one team goes home. It has to be the same in every match for competitive integrity. So please stop complaining and please start coaching Gustavo Alfaro. Number two in the headlines, another sold-out crowd in Atlanta, over 68,000 fans, capacity for the World Cup configuration. Fan bases were great. It was a very split squad. This tournament just continues to grow and grow and grow here in Atlanta, and it is so awesome to see. Number three, Group C, Brazil-Morocco, both finish on 7 points. They drew in game one. As the group went on, Brazil separated themselves. Brazil will go to Houston for the round of 32. Morocco will go to Guadalajara. Two very complete, very dangerous teams. Now they're on opposite sides of the bracket. Both can make deep runs. Very fascinated to see how they both grow in the knockout round. And number four, Scotland, sweating heavily at the moment, not because they're in Miami and possibly the Tartan Army has drank all of the beer in Miami and probably Fort Lauderdale as well. They're sweating because they are in a very precarious position in the third place standings. They have 3 points. Their goal differential is -3. They're going to need a lot of help in these other groups. Like we talked about with Group E, for example, they need Curaçao and Ecuador to both lose. That would mean the third place team in that group would have 1 point. They need these things to happen. They need Paraguay to be in third after losing to Australia and being at least a -3 goal differential. If they lose by multiple goals, that would then push them even further back behind Scotland. Scotland needs help because they could not handle the start of matches against Brazil and against Morocco, where they conceded very, very early in both. Now they're waiting it out, and they might have to wait it out for a while, because there are more group stage finales all the way through Saturday. Scotland could have to be watching this Saturday night and crossing their fingers. All right, three things that make me smile. The stadium tonight, honestly, to me, it was walking out of the stadium. And it was one of those nights, and I know you guys have had this in your sports experience, where the game is over, you walk out of the stadium, and nobody really wants to go home yet. Fans were taking pictures, fans were hanging out, fans from Morocco were taking pictures with fans from Haiti and vice versa. It was just such a cool celebration of what this tournament can be. With it being such a split attendance, it really was the first match that had such a World Cup feel for me. And it was walking out and seeing red and seeing blue, and then seeing Atlanta United jerseys and U.S. jerseys and Mexico jerseys, and just all the fans enjoying what they saw. It was a great celebration of the game tonight at Mercedes-Benz Stadium. Number two on things that make me smile, Lionel Messi turns 39 years old today.
celebrating his birthday in the

0: Argentine training camp. He's been on international duty for 13 of his last 22 birthdays. So they had a rest day. I'm sure there was some cake. I'm sure there was an asado. I mean, the Argentines, I think they brought like 500 kilograms of beef to Kansas City for their asados. These guys are barbecuing every night and just enjoying themselves. Lionel Messi is enjoying himself at this tournament. He's right now the all-time leading scorer in World Cup history. Had a hat trick in game one, two goals in game two. Just what a summer so far for Lionel Messi. What a birthday celebration in that Argentine camp tonight. And number three on things that make me smile, tomorrow night, the U.S. has an opportunity to do something they have never done. They have an opportunity to have a perfect group stage at a World Cup. It doesn't matter in the sense that they've already won the group and nothing can change. They know when they're playing in the round of 32. They kind of know who they're going to play at this point. It looks like it's going to be Bosnia and Herzegovina. It would take quite a few weird results for that to change. But the U.S. can make history tomorrow night. And you don't always get these opportunities to make history. There's a lot of great soccer-playing countries that have not gone with a perfect group stage at a World Cup, especially a home World Cup, where it just feels even more heightened. You got to be smart about it tomorrow. We'll talk a lot about it on our pregame show. You've got to be intelligent about who plays. You've got to be intelligent about managing minutes. You've got to be intelligent about how you get guys ready for the knockout round. I've mentioned it before. I really want to see Alex Zendejas in this match because you might need him to come off the bench in a knockout game, maybe late when you're chasing a game, maybe an extra time. You need to give some players an opportunity to get their match rhythm here. That's what I'm looking for. One of the things I'm looking for, we'll talk about all that tomorrow from 8 to 10. We'll take you right up to kickoff here on the station, on the Odyssey app. We'll be live at the Harvey in Chamblee. Get there early. There's games starting at 4 o'clock. In the World Cup tomorrow, then 7 o'clock, we will be on hand for that. Chris Thomas will start you off from 6 to 8. I will take over from 8 to 10 with a all-star squad to talk World Cup with you. Hopefully you've enjoyed all the games today. South Africa trying to hold on, flip over to FS1 and see if they can do it. Thank you for hanging out with me this evening. Adios, everybody.
1: It may be Falcons offseason,
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0: Sports Night. Here's Josh Graham and Linnell Willingham.
1: That's Linnell Willingham. He's the youngest in charge. I'm merely Josh Graham. And the 2026 NBA draft is officially in the books. And yet, it seems the entire basketball world has already turned the page to talk about free agency and rumors and all these things. So let's start with a message to the association. Dear NBA Commissioner Adam Silver and the league's TV partners, the draft should be treated as a much bigger deal than this. And frankly, the current state of the draft's product itself has made it abundantly clear that the NBA needs to have more respect for its basketball fans. Whoever is in charge of the TV broadcast might not understand basketball, or at least how basketball fans speak. Linnell, since when did it become such a no-no to, God forbid, criticize a draft choice or disagree with a pick?
2: So when you said that earlier, as we were getting ready for the show,

0: you kind of saw like this light bulb go off in my mind. Because I'll be honest, at first I thought you were being a little nitpicky with this. But when I think about the actual evaluation and the analysis that we get on the broadcast, now I can't speak to last night's analysis in particular because of where I was at consuming the draft. I didn't get to hear, you know, legs and all those guys that were on the desk. But I know in previous years, this has been something that has been a major talking point and a complaint for a lot of people. I'll say this. I think you're spot on in terms of I don't think I've ever, even when the Wizards chose John Vesely, that clip is circulating right now when they were supposed to take Kawhi Leonard and they're talking about it. I think it's Jay Billis saying, yeah, I heard the Wizards are really interested in Kawhi. And then it's John Vesely getting selected and people are like, who? And he's making out with his girlfriend in a sloppy ass way. It was disgusting. But yeah, like even that pick years ago was not criticized in real time. And I just think you're right in terms of we don't get a whole lot of astute analysis. But Denton brought up a point earlier, too, that I thought was really interesting in terms of why maybe we're not getting the analysis that we crave as basketball fans. When you've only got 5 minutes on the clock to get it done, it's kind of hard to provide that astute analysis to me.
1: Well, If you only have a few minutes because you decide to fill the time that is otherwise aligned for basketball content with the lifestyle version of the draft where prospects and their parents are being interviewed in the post-selection process and asked the same question over, how are you feeling? That is what should be time allotted.
0: So what do you
1: break down the basketball?
0: What would you prefer? Because I think we're kind of on the same page with this, where I agree that the NBA, in terms of its production quality with the draft and the analysis, so on and so forth, it's nothing compared to the National Football League.
1: Even in the NFL, to be fair to the NBA, the closest thing to criticism we got in round one from one of the broadcasts was Nick Saban on a hot mic saying, the Cowboys reached on that UCF edge, and then when he was asked about it on the broadcast, said, oh, yeah, this guy's got traits, and we like this, and we like that. Didn't want to go there. Now, there is criticism. We saw it with Ty Simpson when the LA Rams took him 13th overall. Nothing close to that when Braden Burries is on the board, and yet Moretz Johnson, one of Dusty May's boys, goes 9th overall. It's not even a discussion whether or not they're choosing the best basketball player at that moment. Instead, no, we need to ask how Moretz Johnson is feeling rather than talking. There is such a wide gulf between what is being presented by the league and also its TV partners and how basketball fans talk. Because the way basketball fans talk,
0: it's
1: simple. Do you like the pick or do you not like the pick? Sometimes you're not going to like the pick. Explain why. Be willing to do that. It's not raining on the parade of these players' dreams to say you don't like the pick. Those guys are perfectly happy making generational wealth tonight. If somebody says they don't like the pick, it's fine. And secondly, to reaffirm this point, Linnell, did you notice? Like, one thing that became a staple with NBA draft broadcasts, player comps. We don't even get player comps anymore because probably the analysts have become self-conscious about it and don't like it when it doesn't go well. You get the screenshots where you said, well, this guy reminded us a lot of this all-star, and he didn't pan out. So we don't even get that so much anymore. But here's the thing. Do you know who likes comps? Fans. Basketball fans who watch these broadcasts.
0: But I'll say this, though. What I think you're underscoring is there is a market for the storytelling. What I think the NBA is failing to do, Josh, they're failing to strike that proper balance of both. Because I think both can exist within the space where you can spend part of the, you know, broadcast or part of the evaluation of the pick, post-pick, you know, talking about the fit, talking about, you know, what he was as a collegiate player, strengths and weaknesses. Do you like the pick? And we can storytell. Like, I think there's room for both.
1: You want to know the fix? Here's the fix. Right here. How about night one is just the lottery? Rather than do the first 30 picks.
0: And then
1: how about
0: break it
1: night
0: up?
1: One? Night one is the lottery, and then the rest of
0: That's
1: the draft is night
0: That's a fascinating thought,
1: two.
0: Honestly.
1: So that way, night two isn't just the second round picks with players.

0: that are never going to see the floor. It's the rest of the first round, and then you get round two. You do that, and just have night one be the lottery. What makes the NBA different than the NFL draft? You have the lottery, and people care about the lottery, and remember who goes in the lottery. So just have night one be the lottery, and do that. Or if you want to make it a three-night event, like the NFL has, have night two be the rest of the first round, and then night three be the second round. Just, again, there should be time to talk about the basketball. And now, let's get to the most glaring sign of disrespect, the hats. Yes, the hats. It was bad enough that these are the photos and videos that these players will have for the rest of their life, and the league's just willingly letting these guys wear the wrong hat. But from a more practical perspective, Linnell, it sours the TV product anytime you watch it. Like, honestly, it was a great, great first round, a great lottery, namely because there wasn't one trade that happened in the lottery. We only got one guy put on the wrong hat because it was the Giannis trade, and yeah, Nate Ament stepping on stage with the number 13 pick. We also knew who all the players were. There weren't international guys really in the top 20. They were all college basketball players. You didn't have any alternative path players, so you had vested interest. You watched these guys in the tournament. But then once you got past the lottery, and we're sitting there waiting to figure out where Abuka Okori from Stanford's playing, and no one on the set knows, and then he's putting on an OKC hat that was actually moved to Memphis, but wait, is being rerouted to Detroit. That's just not good
1: for
0: anybody.
1: But Josh,
0: that's
1: my thing
0: NBA
1: with that
0: issue.
1: My thing with that is, like, what are they supposed to do with that? Like, these
0: start
1: are
0: the
1: transactions. Dude, but you're going to mess up, you're going to change the entire calendar around one event?
0: Yes.
1: That doesn't make sense to do.
0: Well, no, just, well, why doesn't it make sense to just start the league year before the draft or have the draft later so that way you don't have this problem? Have some respect for the draft.
1: I don't think that's a lack of respect for the draft. I think they just
0: it's a lack of respect for the players.
1: They do a better job in terms of
0: on.
1: Problem solving because
0: it's
1: this,
0: a lack
1: what's
0: of
1: happening is
0: the fans too.
1: These transactions are happening in real time. Like, they're not robots. Like, it takes time to figure out, hey, the terms of this deal has been agreed to, and it doesn't sync up with the player walking.
0: We do
1: on
0: that
1: the
0: in
1: stage.
0: The NFL all the time,
1: Josh. But their line of
0: night
1: communication
0: of.
1: Is a lot quicker.
0: Here's a trade
1: for whatever
0: Boom.
1: Reason. Their line of communication is a lot quicker.
0: Well, here's what I'm saying. It's a sign of disrespect to the players making them wear the wrong hat.
1: Josh,
0: it's a sign of disrespect to the fans not knowing. Because you can fix it, and you're not. And people have been complaining about it for years and years and years. It's disrespectful to the TV partner. It's disrespectful to the fans who have no idea what's happening.
1: Though,
0: and it's disrespectful to the players. It's just so blatant. It's blatant. Fix it. Fix it. You can fix it. Fix it. IBM is met with difficult problems every single day, and these big businesses can't just throw their arms up and say, oh, it's too tough. Let's not figure it out. Fix it. And the fact
1: because
0: that they don't shows you they don't care.
1: You think that's the biggest problem with the NBA draft? Though? Like,
0: no, but it's the most glaring and obvious, easy example to prove the point.
1: In the grand scheme of things, in terms of the NBA's problems and things that they want to throw resources at, how high is the draft on the totem pole is my point.
0: It's in. See, here's the thing.
1: It's a 2-hour event.
0: What you're talking about, you are hitting at the problem. The draft should feel bigger than it is. And what the reason the league's missing an opportunity here, because we talked about this in the context of college baseball before, how it's good for college baseball or for Major League Baseball if college baseball is healthy. It's great for the NFL that college football is a healthy product, so that you don't have to spend one marketing dollar on Fernando Mendoza before he steps into your league and people know who this person is.
1: Back.
0: Healthy college basketball is good for the NBA and vice versa. The NBA has an issue that the NFL does not have that they should be looking to try to fix. And it's a splinter between college and NBA fans that shouldn't be there. When you ask a college football fan, hey, do you like the NFL? It's almost like a circle. The Venn diagram is a circle. It's like, yes, we like football. But for some reason, when it comes to the NBA and college basketball, you have the Venn diagram where it's like, oh, it's smaller in the middle, where people like the NBA but not college and vice versa. And both sides deserve blame for this. The NBA trying to undercut college basketball by creating the G League and Ignite path that failed. college basketball deserves blame for not embracing the payment of players.

0: air until 5 years ago. But it's an issue that needs to be fixed.
1: Why do you view the G League as the NBA trying to undercut college basketball?
0: No. G League Ignite Path, where they created an alternative path for top high school prospects to go and forego college basketball. It ended up failing
1: because college NIL was introduced.
0: Undercutting college basketball.
1: But it's not with any malicious intent. College isn't for everybody. It's just not.
0: Okay, why doesn't the NFL have an alternative path? Because they know it would undercut their partner, college football.
1: You don't have to go to college to play in the NFL.
0: You kind of do.
1: If you're good enough out of high school and decide that you want to play, we haven't seen it happen, but if you're good enough out of high school, you're viewed as a top high school prospect, and no one's done it, it'd be unprecedented, but if there's no rule saying that you can't.
0: There isn't a rule, but you kind of do. That's the point. There is really no other path. You kind of do. Go to the CFL.
1: If you're good enough, we've seen, you're going to get put on a roster. Bottom line.
0: Largely, the question is, why isn't the NBA draft a bigger deal? How come the NBA draft's going on, and yet we have people wanting to quickly move on to talking about rumors on July 1st rather than talking about the draft that's happening in this moment?
1: Because the NBA offseason is a mega machine, and the draft is just a part of it in terms of the big-time transactions that we're expecting to see here this offseason. And I disagree that the draft is not a big deal. Like, I think it's 110% a big deal. And basketball fans across the country last night, when the first round was happening, right, cared about this thing 100%. But now that it's night two and we're talking about second-round picks that maybe people didn't know, right, the interest level dies out a little bit. I understand that totally. I don't think there's a problem with it. I don't like this you trying to pit NBA against college basketball. I think that's like...
0: It has been pitted, though. It's not the same as college football in the NFL.
1: Why do you think that way, though?
0: Well, because we see what college football in the NFL is, and it's not the same for college basketball in the NBA, and it should be.
1: How is it different, though?
0: I just explained it. It's college football in the NFL.
1: Because the G League
0: Ignite seems to like both.
1: It doesn't even exist anymore, though.
0: No. Talking about college basketball fans now. Talking about college basketball fans who don't like the NBA and NBA fans that don't like college basketball.
1: Do you think it has anything to do with the drastic difference in the product? The NFL and college football's product is a lot closer to one another. I think the college basketball product and the NBA product is totally different in terms of especially regular season basketball. In terms of the effort level, that's the one thing that I always give credit to college basketball for. Guys aren't out there mailing it in like you may catch. Like we always talk about a random January game, a random November game, I guess is a better example. You see guys mailing it in. That didn't happen in college basketball. And I think that may be the reason why, you know, maybe a fan would prefer college to the NBA.
0: 310-840-4910. Why is it the NBA draft a larger deal, or do you believe it is appropriately large? 310-840-4910. Transitioning to the largest NBA headline of the day, is Austin Reeves worth a max contract for the Lakers? That's next on Westwood One Sports Night.
1: Go to commercial.
2: NFL has decided Brendan Sorsby will not be entering the league this season. The quarterback will now have to focus on next year's draft in a potentially loaded class, including Arch Manning and Dante Moore. Westwood One Sports.
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0: 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Let's check the replay. Yes, two strangers at kickoff. Friends by full time.
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2: We're going to have to do a lot of work to improve between the margins, but more than likely, no, I don't believe he could be a co-star for Luka and then be a title contender within the Western Conference. I'm not even sure that he is worth a max contract, if I'm being frank, right? Like, Austin Reeves, I think, is a great story. But in terms of his best role, I think he's a number three at best on a championship team.
3: Do you agree with that appraisal, then? That if you don't feel it's a second-best team on a or second-best player on a title team, and you're on a team trying to win a championship is an obvious qualifier right. as well, that you should be giving a player a max contract?
2: I mean, you got to fill the salary cap somehow. It's the best way that they can fill the cap, is what I would say. Because, like, they got to fill the space.
3: But it's different now. Speaking, well, what about a few years from now? Because here's the issue, ultimately.
2: You make that move because you don't think you can get any of the other big fish that are available.
3: Right you don't now. Because this is the thing. When you sign a guy to a max at a multi-year deal, the bottom line is the Lakers are once again acting like a mom-and-pop organization. By giving Austin Reeves the max, they're acting like a small market team such as the Charlotte Hornets would. Small market franchises would overpay a guy like Austin Reeves because they know they can't land a big fish in free agency. So you have to kind of roll the dice on those guys. But these are the LA Lakers. You're the biggest brand, and you have Luka Doncic. Like, you will always be able to land the top free agent. So limiting your capacity for the future doesn't make a ton of sense.
2: Free agency in the NBA doesn't exist anymore, man. Unless you have assets to trade for win-now players, you're not going to get some big fish in free agency. It doesn't work like that. The best guys do not hit the market. Sign-in trades is what we see happen. That the sign-in trade era has kind of eliminated free agency to an extent in terms of the top guys. I think what free agency has become is about the mid-level exception and guys like Chris Middleton and that'll be available to receive.
3: Well, that's
2: that.
3: Fine. So ultimately, you make this the move in your words to fit because you have the cap space to do so. But the cap picture 2 years from now could look a lot different than the cap picture right now is, and in the first and second apron structure, and you're the LA Lakers, like, you want to give yourself maximum flexibility, and this doesn't seem like a move that gives you that. This seems like an unnecessary roll of the dice.
2: I think if you're the Lakers, I look at it from the perspective of what else were they supposed to do. But I get where you're coming from here, because I agree. Like, I don't think he is necessarily worth a max deal, but then I quickly ask myself, well, what else were they supposed to do? Talking about the LA Lakers, who else were they going to go out and get? What would be a better allocation of the cap space? Who is going to be the number two for Luka Doncic here? That's the question.
3: Who's going to be the next unhappy superstar? It's always a fun game.
2: But the Lakers don't have anything that anyone wants. They don't have control of their picks in the future because of the Anthony Davis. And they traded ones away. Like, this is, I don't know, man. This is tough because I view the Lakers like a mom and pop shop. Like, they're not like a real organization to me. I think Rob Pelinka and company have done a terrible job, drafting, developing, and retaining talent. I think I'm getting gassy here, guys.
3: Are these hiccups?
2: It's the Powerade. Hiccups. It's a crazy case of the hiccups.
3: See, this damn your Powerade team Powerade, I don't have, usually I have Gatorade Zero in the studio. Went to the Costco today, enjoyed a glizzy over there as well. And they told me that they were getting a shipment tonight of Gatorade Zero, but your boy didn't want to wait, so he's going to be hopped up on sugar tonight getting some regular Gatorade. But it's the 12-ounce bottles, not 20-ounce.
2: That looks, I'm about to say it's small.
3: I just got big hands. No. That would be.
2: I don't think so. But I don't think so. But no, like, I just look at the Lakers.

0: They're stuck between a rock and a hard place here. You know what I keep talking about? Talking about. You know what I keep referencing when it comes to the Lakers next offseason? The biggest storyline of this offseason that no one's talking about is the fact that Nikola Jokic has yet to sign a contract extension with the Denver Nuggets. And I know the relationship that Nikola Jokic and Luka Doncic have, so I wonder, like, is that something they would do? But here's the thing, though. To your point, do you have the cap space to do that? Or is Austin Reeves a part of a deal that gets you Nikola Jokic a year from now? Because I do think that's very much a thing. He's got to sign an extension at some point this summer, or that's going to get loud.
1: And we know who Austin Reeves is at this point. Even though he's only been in the league 4 years, he's 28, not 24.
0: Correct.
1: So what he's been is probably what you should expect moving forward. And we'll see. You're right about Rob Pelinka. And it is head-scratching because it is a new power structure that is there in Los Angeles, yet he still has a lot of power to do things such
0: as Spotrac been like taken off the face of the earth?
1: Who?
0: Spotrac, the contract
1: site.
0: Did I hear one of you say you were having trouble pulling it up? I'm trying to pull up Spotrac on this laptop.
1: Are you a Spotrac guy? By the way, Denton Day is the producer of this program. Being rude should introduce him. Also introduce Mike, who's taking your calls at 310-840-4910. Spotrac, D-Day, what do you think?
2: Yeah, I don't know what's going on. I was trying to look at a Kawhi contract like an hour ago, and it just was not helping me out at all.
0: I love
1: that. We get to some big NBA notes for today. Some round two. Let's keep it with the draft real quickly. We didn't talk about what's happened in the draft tonight. Beef stew, Isaiah Stewart traded from the Pistons to the Memphis Grizzlies because that's who you want putting an arm around Cam Boozer and telling him the right way to go about it. Hey, listen here, man. Maybe rather than getting your orbital bone broken, you could start breaking some orbital bones. How about that?
0: Yeah, I actually I like the fit. I do. He feels like Memphis. He's got the grit and grind.
1: Grind City's
0: like
1: back.
0: All of that. Yeah, Grind City's back with him, right? The Grizzlies are more interesting from the standpoint of what happens with Ja Morant. I think Cam Boozer's got a good chance as anybody that was drafted in round one to win Rookie of the Year because I think the shot attempts will be there. I do. If you look at what he did last year at, 14 shots per game, shooting a little over 50%, you, with this team, I would assume that shot diet increases a little bit, and you're shooting closer to 20 shots per night, and I think I'm intrigued to see what he does with that type of offensive runway.
1: The three NBA Rookie of the Year odds, and we'll get to this in Graham's Gambling later because I got some bets on that already.
0: There we go.
1: That I'm thinking about. I'm looking at Caleb Wilson. I'm thinking of Cam Boozer. Or not Cam Boozer, Darren Peterson. And I'm thinking of Darius Acuff. Those are the three that...
0: Yeah, I like Acuff. I think last night I mentioned Acuff. I mentioned Acuff, who I literally just blanked on who we were just talking about 30 seconds or 10 seconds ago.
1: Cam Boozer?
0: Boozer, Acuff, and Okorie.
1: Ooh, Opuka, Okorie.
0: Can I tell you why about Okorie real quick? I think he's going to have the opportunity. The ball will be in his hands. Mm-hmm. What was the biggest issue that Detroit had? They didn't have another offensive initiator. I think he is that.
1: The big faller of the night was North Carolina 7-footer Henry Vessar. He was seen as a late first rounder. Instead, he goes 52nd overall to Atlanta. Some are saying, oh, he made a poor decision not going back to North Carolina. Listen, his coach got fired. He was ready to be a pro. He didn't want to play for a third different school in 3 years. Understood why he went pro. A fun fact about Henry Vessar, his fiance is the daughter of the Houston Astros third base coach. So, big getting into baseball, Henry Vessar. And I think he's from Estonia. So, his family that watches in the middle of the night quite a bit. Anything else stand out to you from round two of the NBA draft?
0: So what I will say about round two for certain teams over the past couple of years, feels like every year there's a guy from round two that comes in and is able to make an impact. You've been asked talking about Braden Smith. I think that's fascinating to see where.
1: What a great story that is.
0: You know,
1: an Indiana kid, undersized, goes to Purdue, breaks the assist record in college, and then is playing for the Indiana Pacers. That is Hoosiers-like stuff, to use another Indiana movie example. That's what that is. And I think that's a guy that can play minutes. Just a lot. Type of guy you want to have in your building, type of guy to take in the second round. The other one that I'd circle is Dylan Mitchell from St. John's, who was really good in the tournament, and he goes to the Boston Celtics. Just somebody, they tend to do a really good job, Boston, with late first-rounders, second-round guys. Obviously, Peyton Pritchard was a great success story. Who was the guy out of Virginia that turned out to be pretty good once he left Boston? Ty Jerome, they had in their building, and then he goes on to be a Cleveland Cavalier.
0: Brogdon?
1: No. Ty Jerome. I think that's the example. And Malcolm Brogdon. Oh, love that dude at Virginia, too, back in the day. Now you're firing me up.
0: I like
1: Virginia basketball.
0: I selfishly like the Wizards getting Okpara, getting them some real size in their
1: Rocky
0: front court as like a backup guy. I also, the Raptors have a culture that they're establishing. We have that annoying-ass dude that's in the chat that always is, like, super stupid, constantly talks about the Raptors, and his Raptors do have a little bit of a culture. They drafted a guy that I think fits it really well. They ended up with Jaden Bradley. I think Jaden Bradley, you want to talk about point-of-attack defender, guy that can score. I think that's fascinating.
1: Let's go to Mr. Positive. First caller of the night. Let's make it a good one. 310-840-4910. Mr. Positive, what is your thought on the NBA draft?
3: Dynamic duo. Boom, shakalaka. Hey, real quick, I cannot use that with the king of all media, Stephen A. Smith. He reprimanded me. That's another story. Hey, it's being bandied about here in Detroit. Jaylen Brown is possibly butthurt with Boston. We're going to get rid of Jalen Duren and a couple of top draft picks, and don't be surprised if our GM is going to make a move for Jaylen Brown. You've heard it here first from Mr. Boom Shakalaka, Mr. Positive. Everybody, go for your dreams. What say you, dynamic duo?
1: But no.
0: Yeah, I just don't know if they have enough to entice Boston. I think Boston's stuck between a rock and a hard place, and they made a stupid choice once again, dangling Jaylen Brown for a star, and then you end up not getting the star. I thought it was a totally ridiculous decision on their behalf. Does Detroit have a package? Jaylen Duren? That's the missing piece in Boston. I don't necessarily, and I take Brad Stevens as a smart cookie. Right, I think they've made a lot of shrewd moves there, you know, since he's gotten to the top of the front office. Them dangling, them mortgaging their future, because that's essentially to me what this is, especially when you look at the Giannis deal. In the short term, yeah, you would have been the best team in the East if you would have landed him. But long term, you're breaking up your duo that I think has a chance to run the East for the next 7-8 years.
1: Like, a dynamic duo, if you will. That's Linnell Willingham. I'm Josh Graham. Coming up, why today might be the unofficial end of the NFL's most noteworthy offseason story. Keep it here on Westwood One Sports Night.
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4: The Washington Wizards made BYU's A.J. 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
11: Before we get to the NFL, is that there are LaMelo Ball rumors afoot. And Denton Day and Linnell Willingham are constantly saying, yo, Josh's Charlotte Hornets, oh man, they about to move LaMelo Ball. Minnesota, Toronto, Linnell, you in?
12: What do you think, man? It's your Hornets. I'm like, if anyone has got
11: good. I'm not a LaMelo Ball guy. I'm not a Hornet fan, but I am not a LaMelo Ball guy.
12: I don't think anyone.
11: And I don't think he makes sense culture-wise on that team. I think they got a bunch of serious basketball people.
12: What about
11: and I think it, like, he's not. Nah, I just don't think he's serious. I don't want him to be the best player. If you're trying to be good,
12: right,
11: that
12: Nick,
11: can't be
12: right.
11: Your best player.
12: Why not? Why
11: he
12: not?
11: Just explained it. Like, he's not.
12: Because he's
11: serious.
12: Not. But the basketball. Now, this was his first time around in the postseason. I don't think he played particularly well.
11: He wasn't in the postseason because they've been in the play-in three times, actually, and he's lost all three times. Like,
12: That's fine.
11: That's kind of what you are if he's your best player. If he goes to a place where he doesn't have to be the best player, then it could be a very good fit. But in Charlotte, right now, he's the face of the franchise, and it's best for Charlotte if Brandon Miller and Con Canipo are the face of your team, not LaMelo Ball.
12: I don't know. I think I guess I agree with what you're saying. Do I see him as the best player on a championship team?

0: depends on what type of team you put around him, is my thing. I think it's totally premature for you to have this super strong indictment on him at 24 years old, dog. He's 24, bro. He entered the league as a biscuit. A puppy. He entered the league as a puppy. So to have this, I think you're very critical of him because it's part of your fandom. I totally get that. When you're a fan of a team, you're going to be a little bit more biased towards your guys.
1: But is it possible to be a hardcore fan of the team and hate the best player? Denton Day, can you think of an example that you've been in that position?
0: Where I've hated the best player on our team?
1: Yeah, I wonder.
0: I don't know if Denton was a Chase Young hater, but Chase Young at one point was the best player on our team, and the whole DMV hated him.
1: Oh, okay. Well, question asked,
0: so,
1: question answered. There is an NFL story. We'll use that as a segue to the NFL. The headline from the New York Times, Diana Russini was an NFL insider. Was she also out of bounds? In reading this story, oddly, the story itself seemed out of bounds. Seemed largely unnecessary. And the takeaway from the story is the wells dried up because most of it was rehash. The resources of the big bad New York Times was spent clearly for weeks, maybe months, two writers on the story, and all they could drudge up is we listened to Stu Gotz's podcast when Diana Russini was on a few times, and there wasn't much else new that we learned, which tells us that we probably got everything here and that the reaction has met its peak point and that people are going to move the hell on.
0: They tried to slam her in that article by rehashing these things. This was
1: hit piece.
0: The New York Times, which is her former employer, by the way. That's the added context to this that I think is fascinating.
1: Well, hold one second. Hold one second, player. You are 100% right, and you are pressing your finger on the pulse of why this story exists, why they're doing it. Oh, it's unnecessary. What's the purpose of it? This is the New York Times trying to make it clear, The Athletic is just an off branch of the New York Times. The purpose of this story is it's performative. It's the New York Times trying to separate its brand from Russini's and, frankly, The Athletic. Because at many points of the story, they made sure to point out, she wasn't permitted to go on Stu Gotz's podcast.
0: Right.
1: These are so not funny. The ethics of the New York Times.
0: We feel this way
1: via our sources. And it's weird. They're citing anonymous sources. You're talking about your company.
0: Josh, how many times have you had a guest on your show and they didn't go through their official publication to get on?
1: Ever.
0: It happens a lot. For them to act like
1: this
0: in the article.
1: Sports.
0: For them to, in that article, act like that's some massive thing. It set the tone for, it perfectly underscored what the tone of this was. And I think we agree on that this is supposed to be a Diana Russini hit piece. But here's where I want to look at it.
1: An athletic hit piece. This is the New York Times saying
0: we
1: had our own sports desk that they got rid of and then brought in The Athletic. And then look what happened when they hired their insider. And this is the New York Times staff clearly saying they're not in our club. Don't associate them with us.
0: My thing, though, that's kind of frustrated me with this whole story, and I have been pretty adamant about this the entire time, and certain shows I've gotten pushback, others you all haven't, bothered, and I guess it wasn't worth your time. This idea that, there's this strict code of ethics with sports journalism is total BS. It is. 110%. It is a dog-eat-dog world. You do what you can to receive the information. That's it. I don't believe in ethics in sports journalism. This isn't the White House. We're not talking about a White House correspondent where, facts and integrity is super duper important here. This is the NFL, which lacks integrity as a whole, as an entity. They don't have any.

0: integrity as a sports league, period. What are we talking about here? You disagree? You think the NFL's got a bunch of integrity, slapping and racism in the back of the end zone while Colin Kaepernick gets shunned for taking a knee, but they have integrity?
1: That there should be a line. There should be some lines when it comes to what you describe as journalistic ethics. I would say that it's hard to, for the same reasons, it would be fair to question the integrity of a sporting event to allow somebody to bet on sports within that league and continue doing so, that is an ethical
0: standard. That's a different sort of integrity.
1: If you are sleeping with the coach that you're supposed to be covering, that might impact how you report one of the 32 teams on your beat.
0: Just proposed to the lead analyst from NBC Sports Boston. What's the difference?
1: Because
0: she's not an insider.
1: Yeah, I wanted to prove of that much either.
0: That's silly. It's stupid. Why does it matter is my point. What does it impact?
1: I just told you. It would probably impact the way she reports on the New England Patriots.
0: No, I think it's impacting what people are pissed at is she's breaking stories. See, do you see what's happening with the insider game? Ian Rappaport, Adam Schefter, they're all on the same team now. They're all under one umbrella, so they're joint reporting on stories. You're seeing me and Ian Rappaport broke. So this is what they're doing. ESPN's got Disney's got their group. And then there's Mr. Starbucks, Jordan Schultz, who they all hate because he was about to whoop Rap Sheet's ass at the damn combine. Right? Like, it's a game being played. They don't like it because she's not a part of their clique. She's not. She's her own dominant force as an independent insider. Not an independent insider, but as an insider for the New York Times. She breaks news at the same rate that Adam Schefter and these other Bamas do. And they don't like that. That's why they're mad at how she's got to the top.
1: That might be true, but you also can't sleep with the coach you cover. Can't do it.
0: Dude, I go back to what I say about what Peter Schrager. Peter Schrager's not considered an insider, though, but like, dog, he gets scoops and information because he's hanging out boozing with coaches on the island of Punta Cana. What's the difference between that and Rossini banging? I don't think it's any difference.
1: There are moral.
0: The problem is that they're married. That's the thing.
1: They're
0: married.
1: It's a huge.
0: Who gives a damn? Who cares?
1: Look at our president.
0: Look at our president. Does it matter in the public office? Who cares?
1: It matters sometimes. It matters. Doesn't matter sometimes.
0: Yeah, I think it's silly, man. The whole
1: a lot of people don't like the person you just cited for that reason, and I wouldn't judge them for that. Wouldn't judge them for that whatsoever. I get it. Like, when you're married, you kind of understand it, and you might not like it. But the other thing is that insiders are largely very replaceable, and her career's probably finished because they'll find
0: Fish
1: somebody
0: lore
1: else.
0: Guy, what the hell are you talking about? Who brought up racism, pal? Haven't brought up racism once in this situation. The bottom line is she is being unfairly treated. They're clicking up in the insider game. Do you pick up what I'm putting down with that? When I talk about the insider game, do you not see what I'm saying? This is a competitive sport, breaking news. All of the top insiders are on one team. This is being made a big deal because Diana is like almost an independent entity. She is She's as big of a newsbreaker as Shefty and Rappaport are. I don't know.
1: 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At the completion of each draft, it's a contractual requirement almost to do winners and losers. And believe it or not, Linnell and I might have the same winner next.
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0: Linnell Willingham.
1: That's Linnell Willingham. I'm Josh Graham. And full disclosure, we were trying to figure out the best way to break down the NBA draft now that it's officially in the books. And where our brain first went to is, let's do winners and losers. And then we thought, you know, let's pinky up this deal. We're better than that. Let's try to recreate the wheel. Let's try to do that. And then the further we got, we just decided, you know, we got winners we like. We got losers we like. Sometimes you just want a Big Mac. Is it the most thoughtful thing that you can order, even on the fast food market? Maybe not. But sometimes you just want that number one, Linnell, and you don't want to think about it. Sometimes you just want to go to a movie, and it's Sandler? Let's just throw it on, and it doesn't matter if there's anything thoughtful in it whatsoever. Just want to throw on Blended, and that's okay.
2: Full disclosure, tonight I had the most ridiculous dinner. It's been an interesting day for me. I'm dealing with a small personal challenge that I will overcome. And that's just part of life. Everyone goes through it. But as a result of that, I, for dinner, had a 5-piece chicken wing with fried rice, a steak and cheese combo. Now, the steak and cheese, I'm not going to eat probably until about 4 o'clock in the morning after I am done with the show here tonight. But, like, I did that because, damn it, sometimes you just do what you want to do. And what we want to do is give you winners and losers. Can I start with the first winner? Can I do that?
1: Well, hold one sec. I'm starting to think, because I was up till about 1 Eastern listening to you yesterday.
2: Well, you sleep.
1: Starting to think that we have the same winner as the big
2: you
1: winner of the
2: agree?
1: NBA draft. Think that's possible. Where is your big winner?
2: My big winner, chicken dinner. When it comes to the 2026 NBA draft, ring a ding, ding, ding, ding, ding, ding, ding, ding, ding, ding, ding, ding. You win. My big.
1: Give us your winners. Give us your winners. 310-840-4910. Winners and losers. 310-840-4910. Let's fully embrace the bit. Winners and losers. 310-840-4910.
2: Milwaukee. Okay. I look at Milwaukee, and I know you were on their tail as well. I just, when you have a star that's disgruntled, that forces his way out of town, you normally don't end up with a team that's arguably better than the one that he was on initially anyway. Oh, and this is where we disagree, I know. I look at the Milwaukee Bucks, and remember, this is what's beautiful about this. Our pals at the DraftKings Sportsbook, they haven't dropped the odds yet for the NBA title next year, post-draft. But 7 through 10, frisky play-in team, I don't think they're below that. I don't think that's a pipe dream. I don't. You asked me
1: Who's
2: a question
1: their best
2: earlier.
1: Player? Who's
2: glad
1: their
2: you
1: best
2: asked.
1: Player?
2: So when you asked me earlier, I went, oh, Tyler Hero. But, like, when it comes, I know, that's not anything that's inspiring. I totally
1: How did that
2: understand.
1: Go in Miami? And he wasn't even the best player there.
2: So here's what I would say. I think the sum of the parts, Josh. It's not just about Tyler Hero.
1: No.
2: It's the sum of the parts. And then look.
1: No. But these guys all played for Miami.
2: Khalil Ware did not play with Miles Turner, and played with Bam Adebayo. So I guess that, yeah.
1: What are look, you doing?
2: They're better than what the Heat were, though. Braden Burry.
1: You don't have to do this, Liddell.
2: Braden Burry. Nate Amick, Kyle Kuzma, Ryan Rollins, Kevin Porter.
1: Okay. Here's why we can agree. Let's find some common ground rather than try to fester more division across our divided nation. Let's look at

0: places that we have common ground. The Milwaukee Bucks are winners this week and in this draft because they made the best possible deal for Giannis. Yes, the team was wise to pursue this path rather than acquiring Jaylen Brown, because what happens if Jaylen Brown decides to opt out next year or threatens to do so? Then you're in the same position you're in now. Plus, Bucks owner Jimmy Haslam is also the owner of the Cleveland Browns. He's sick of this because he just had the deal Miles Garrett in Cleveland. And the next two drafts pale in comparison, talent-wise, to this year's draft. So getting pick 13, plus a ton of young, movable assets from Miami, that was better than the Boston option. Also, it was fitting that the forward outside the top four with the highest ceiling fell to Milwaukee. Perfect place for Nate Amet from Tennessee to end up, yep. Who, by the way, Jimmy Haslam's alma mater, is Rocky Top. So, hey, you're replacing Milwaukee.
1: I did not know that. Okay.
0: The Miami pick that they sent you, and Nate Amet's available to go along with Braden Burries. That brings us to the second biggest headline of the week. That was Michigan head coach Dusty May leaving for the Dallas Mavericks job. That meant there was a stronger sense that Dallas might pick a Wolverine at number 9 rather than picking the best player there in Braden Burries. The Mavs did just that by taking Moritz Johnson, so Arizona's Braden Burries falls to Milwaukee at 10. Outside of the top four, he might be the most pro-ready teenager in this draft. So you get Braden Burries, you get Nate Amen. You, by the way, well, this is the part we disagree. They're going to be bad in the near term. The Bucks are going to be well set up for the future because you hired Taylor Jenkins. That is going to be, he gave Memphis an identity. He should do the same thing for the Milwaukee Bucks as well. And those my unprotected Miami picks early next decade. By that time, Giannis is going to be what age? And the Heat have mortgaged all their picks and their future there. Could be very valuable for Milwaukee. So I think they came out well with a bad situation with Giannis and made a good deal, made the right deal. Got a really good player at 13 with the pick they got from Miami, and think they benefited from the Dusty May hire as well. Braden Burries being there at 10.
1: Yeah, totally agree. And I think the part that's most enticing to me is Nate Amen. Because I think in 2 years, he can be the best player on this team. 6'10", 220, can get it off the rim and push, shot creator. I think under Taylor Jenkins and in that defensive scheme and system, like, he can be a plus defender with that length and size that he has, man. Like, I'm a huge fan of his. A huge, huge fan of his.
0: While we go to the phones, Johnny in Atlanta, winners and losers from the NBA draft, 310-840-4910, recreating the format that is Sports Talk by taking phone calls and asking for your winners and losers right after a draft, 310-840-4910. I do want Linnell to pull up the current Eastern Conference standings and to tell me how many teams he believes the Milwaukee Bucks are going to be better than in the Eastern Conference, or how many teams he thinks are better than the Milwaukee Bucks are. I would love to know what that answer is as we hear from Johnny in Atlanta. Johnny, 310-840-4910. Winners, losers, go.
2: Hey, Linnell, you can tell Graham don't watch basketball because the Bucks won the draft. I just said they won the draft. Yay. I thought you laughed at him.
0: I laughed at the idea that the Bucks are going to be good next year. I think they won the trade and won the draft.
2: Hey, they will be better than the Miami Heat. Tell me, believe me, because they have no
1: wow.
2: They will be better because basically,
0: this is your ally, Linnell.
2: Hey, he went to the same position that he did last year.
1: He put 83 on the Wizards.
2: Hey, the Bam cannot score. And my take, I'll call in about the Hornets. You might be right. LaMelo might be out there because they did draft Christian Anderson Jr. out of Texas Tech, a guard. He might be out. And then another one I called in about the Knicks draft pick in the second round, that Bruce Thornton pick. Oh, man, that's Ohio awesome. State. A four-year start out of Ohio State. Hey, it was I'll put it like this. The loser of the draft, I got to give it to Utah because Darren Peterson is not the guy. I don't care what nobody says.
1: Oh, my goodness.
2: The loser is Utah.
1: Winner. How are they losers?
2: Because Darren Peterson's not that guy.
1: Who are they supposed to take?
2: And

0: Hey, you know who he reminds me of? Well, the number one pick for the Cavs that year, who was one and done. Y'all hyped him up like he was
1: Anthony
0: the
1: Bennett?
0: Next thing some more. Yeah, Anthony Bennett. They were hero. They hyped him up like he's the best thing smoking.
2: You but just compare Darren Peterson and Anthony Bennett? Come on, dog. I'll say this. Hey, Anthony Bennett at UNLV was a badass.
3: Thank you for the call, Johnny. It's good to hear from you. Okay, so that's your ally, Linnell. And him are aligned.
2: No.
3: Milwaukee Bucks are going to be better than the Miami Heat next year.
2: I don't believe that they're going to be better than the Heat. Like, that's crazy. But I did take heed to what you said.
3: I don't watch ball either.
2: And Johnny said it.
3: He said it.
2: The standings, right? The Bucks team is currently constructed. I think it's better than Brooklyn. I think it's better than Chicago.
3: See? You're not cracking the top 10.
2: I think they're better than Charlotte.
3: They're better than Charlotte. Without LaMelo Ball.
2: Even with LaMelo, I think they're better than Charlotte.
3: Oh, my God. How can you accuse of me being a LaMelo hater?
2: No.
3: And you said, with LaMelo Ball, a team that has Tyler Hero as its best player is better than them.
2: You don't think the front court of Khalil Ware and Miles Turner won't eat their lunch?
3: Musa Diabate, you put some respect on the ears.
2: That's it, though. Their front court's buns.
3: They just drafted Hannes Steinbacher, whatever.
2: Not quick enough. Can't move.
3: Okay, so you said they're better than
2: the Hornets.
3: We haven't cracked the top 10 yet. Uh-huh.
2: So I can't believe
3: they're better than the Nets. They're better than the Wizards. That's a good one.
2: No, they're not better than... Stop it. Not better than the Wizards. They're better than the Raptors.
3: I'm having too much fun.
2: They're better than the Raptors. They're better than the Raptors. Let me chill. But no.
3: They're 11th. So they're 11th.
2: They're going to be in that play. I said 7 through 10. I could see them finishing.
3: So we're at 11.
2: We're at 11. So I got to choose one more team to put them over. Indiana.
3: Because they're better than Indiana?
2: They're better than
3: Indiana. You don't believe that.
2: No.
3: No,
2: I don't. I know.
3: Uh-huh.
2: Indiana's going to be a frisky team next year. Toronto.
3: Putting them over the Charlotte Hornets and Toronto.
2: And Toronto. Yeah.
3: Crazy. I believe that.
2: No, it's not.
3: The Raptors won 46 games last year, and the Bucks, without Giannis, did not look very good, obviously. And this team without Giannis is now going to win 45, 46 games.
2: You just
3: got
2: to hope Tyler Hero is able to stay healthy. That's all.
3: That's it.
2: Yeah, that's all.
3: Tyler Hero.
2: But, dog, for you to say that this team...
3: Did you
2: want to
3: also stand behind
2: the... Why don't you like this team? What about this team? What about the team that you don't like?
3: I think I outlined
2: Ryan Rollins.
3: Like, Tyler Hero wasn't the best player on his last team.
2: But this team
3: And that team was a lot better.
2: No, this team is more well-rounded to me. I'm putting a lot of stock in Nate Amen and Braden Burns.
3: You really are. They are freshmen. Had to remind a mutual friend of ours, the Prince of North Kakalaki, Will Dalton, this when it came to Cooper Flagg. He's like, "Whoa, Cooper Flagg, Anthony Davis, Kyrie Irving, they're gonna be a team right away." It takes time, and a lot of new parts, and that just doesn't work right away. It just doesn't.
2: I think they're dudes
3: like this entire starting five is different.
2: I think they're dudes that could come in and have impact right away though, because of their play style and their skill that they already got. Both Braden Burries and Nate Amen already got a little bit of size on them. Good NBA ready bodies to me.
3: Can we place a bet right now if they have a winning record?
2: A winning record?
3: Yeah. Is that too far?
2: No.
3: You think they're going to finish with a winning record?
2: I do.
3: I'll even give you 500. 41-41, you win.
2: I think Taylor Jenkins is going to put on a coaching clinic.
3: All right, D-Day, what's the bet? Got to figure out what it is. Well, actually, you still have another bet to pay off that you still haven't.
2: That's why
3: we can't do another bet.
2: The fact that we were, now I'm ready.
3: Oh, by the way, D-Day, we need to go back and see. Did any of us have Miami? As we did a where's Giannis going to be playing basketball bet?
2: I think
3: way back in
2: Miami.
3: January. No, we need to go back and check.
2: I think I had.
3: We need
2: Miami.
3: To go back and check that. Figure this out. I don't remember.
2: I think you said he wasn't getting traded.
3: No. We both picked three team drafts saying where he was going to end up. And I don't know if either of us had the Miami Heat. So it might push. We'll have to go back and revisit the tape. Got to go check the tape.
2: Let's go check
3: and get to the bottom of that. Figure out what that bet was, because I don't even remember what the bet was. So since we're talking about winners in this draft, by the way,

0: way. Tell us your winners and losers. 310-840-4910. That's Linnell Willingham. I'm Josh Graham. How about we talk about the losers? And we'll do that next on Westwood One Sports Night.
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0: Josh Graham and Linnell Willingham.
1: We are making history on this format. That's Linnell Willingham. I'm Josh Graham. Nobody's ever thought of, after a draft ends, immediately giving their winners and losers.
2: History,
1: next
2: Josh
1: we
2: Graham.
1: Might give letter grades, grading the draft. We might do that as well because we have all the best and newest ideas. And another concept that we've thought of that's never been thought of before in the history of sports talk. Taking phone calls.
2: Yes.
1: 310-840-4910. Winners and losers from the NBA draft. We were both aligned on the Milwaukee Bucks being winners. Linnell, who is the biggest loser? Loser!
2: From so the when NBA you talk draft. About the biggest loser, like...
1: Great
2: when
1: show.
2: You talk about the biggest loser, like it's got to be an egregious selection, I feel like. And it just has to make no sense at all. And honestly, in the first round, there aren't a whole lot of those. Here's what I'll say. Couple picks that I didn't like. Don't like Zubi Ejiofor going 23 to Atlanta. I don't believe he was worth the first round pick. And then Alex Caravan going 29 overall to the Cavs. Why was he drafted? I don't know how you watch him during his, 5 years at UConn and think that he is going to be a good pro. He can't move his winner. Puppies laterally.
1: Champion. Oh,
2: he's a winner. My ass. Come on, man. Like, winner at the collegiate level, but not going
1: to
2: be a winner.
1: See that pass to Braylon Mullins?
2: So good,
1: pretty
2: right?
1: Cool.
2: So good. I just worry about and question his athleticism at the next level and what position is it? Was he a 3 at 6'8", or is he a small ball 4 at 6'8"? Like, who can he guard any power forwards in the NBA, especially if he goes small? Can he be a small ball 5? But remember what Booz did to him every time he got him in the post? It was cookies. Cookies probably the wrong word. It was a bucket, you know? So I total head-scratching move. I thought he was going to be like a car insurance salesman. Like, that's what I saw for him post-UConn. I did not think he was a pro basketball player, even at, like, overseas.
1: That is quite a case that you've made for the loser of the draft. That being the Cleveland Cavaliers for selecting Alex Caravan. It's the wrong answer, though.
2: Uh-oh.
1: Because here's the correct answer.
2: I thought you were about to knock
1: the loser, unfortunately... The loser of the NBA draft, unquestionably, Duke star Isaiah Evans.
2: Mm.
1: After thinking he'd be selected near the lottery, Evans wasn't taken until round 2 earlier tonight, 33rd overall to the Brooklyn Nets. The average second rounder in the NBA makes around the league minimum between $1.2 to $1.5 million per year. If he would have returned to college basketball, he would have made a minimum of $3.5, probably closer to $5 million. So pretty much the entire value of his rookie deal in just

0: one more year of playing college basketball. And to make matters worse, Linnell, did you see his draft night suit? Did you see his fit?
1: Yes, I did. And this is where I was on board with you until you started pocket watching. I don't care how much money he spent on a suit. I don't care how much money he spent on the accessories for a suit. This is the most important, the most special night of his young life. If you have it, brother, then pop it.
0: That's fine. That's fine. Just from an optic standpoint, his accessories, don't know what his suit cost, which probably wasn't cheap. He had on a $3 million all-gold brooch to go along with a $1 million wallet chain. The outfit cost more than what his rookie contract is going to be worth. And that isn't great. And you might be thinking, well, Josh, why single out Isaiah Evans and not, say, Henry Vessar from North Carolina, for example, that people thought was going to be a first-round pick? Well, what's different is Henry Vessar played for a team that lost in the first round of the NCAA tournament, whose coach was fired, so he'd be playing for a different coach. This is a problem for Isaiah Evans because he could have easily made the money and just played in college basketball. He's now going to be grinding in the G League, grinding it out, where nobody's going to be following your games, where the travel and amenities are not luxurious. If he just decided to go back to Duke, he could have played for perhaps the best team in the country, made a lot more money, and he likely would be a first-round pick next year because, don't forget, the draft a lot lighter next year and the year after that. So it's fumbling the bag in epic proportions, Isaiah Evans. I have no joy in pointing this out because love dealing with Slim. He's a Charlotte kid, Mecklenburg County kid. Wanted the best for him. Just think he made a really bad mistake, and the people around him had him make a bad decision, too.
1: Do you think there was, like, more to, not trying to, like, speculate on his character.
0: Please.
1: But, like, why wasn't he drafted at all? Like, his skill set.
0: 33rd.
1: Am I tripping?
0: He went to the Nets. 33rd overall. Isaiah Evans.
1: My mistake then. So I don't know. I think his skill set translates to the NBA. And the fact that he's on the Nets, I don't think he's going to be in the G League. I think he walks on that team as one of their better defenders right off the rip and provides them something they don't have in terms of, like, slashing and his length. I like Isaiah Evans. I think he's a good basketball player. Like,
0: I like him too. Great three-point shooter too. I just wish that, again, he could have played for the best team in America, playing twice a week, flying private, making the entire cost of his rookie contract next year at Duke. And he could have probably been drafted higher a year from now than where he was this year.
1: So Dalton in the chat just said something about, just, and this is in, Denton brought this up earlier too, in reference to you pocket watching. We don't know, and it's you pocket watching, it's others pocket watching, because you got it from somebody else. But
0: did I claim that he bought it? I'm saying it's an optics thing that makes it, hey, you're wearing a $3 million gold brooch and have a $1 million wallet chain, and you're going to be making 1.2 per year in the G League, maybe.
1: But I feel like you're only, I feel like you're saying that to go, that's financially irresponsible, you should have stayed.
0: No, I'm saying it's again, it's an optic look for how much money you just left on the table at Duke. That's what I'm saying. I'm not saying he's reckless with his cash. This is not a character indictment at all. I just think you have people that surround you that lead you to make decisions, and I think whoever told him to make that decision was a bad decision. Bad decision, and I think it happens. I think kids are told things, hey, you're going to be taken close
1: to
0: the lottery.
1: What type of NIL, like, have you heard any rumors of what type of money he would have gotten?
0: Told you. It'll minimum 3.5 mil, probably going to be closer to 5 million than 3.5. That's
1: There's
0: probably
1: no
0: what
1: way
0: you're
1: he
0: looking
1: was
0: at.
1: Getting that. I don't think he.
0: No,
1: was.
0: I'm saying 100%. 100%. Like, look at what the kid who went out of the portal from Baylor to go to St. John's the night of the deadline, I think just got six. That was the report, he got six. And then the minimum that the really good bigs are getting, Flory Badunga, $5 million. Like, guys are making real coin. And Duke? You don't think Duke's shelling it out? How else are they getting the best portal transfer in John Blackwell among guards and the best class in high school every year?
1: Maybe he's tired of going to class.
0: It's possible. Like that's possible. Be part of it. Like, but you know, it's not going to be fun
1: anymore. Living the lifestyle.
0: Maybe riding the lifestyle. Buses in the G League. That's not going to be fun. That's not fun lifestyle.
1: That or going to class. I'd rather be riding the G League bus.
0: Oh yeah, getting a degree from a place like Duke sounds like an awful decision to make. Sounds like an awful place to be.
1: You could go back and get that. The opportunity to get it is going to be there for life. So
0: you could have done that and made 3.5 to do that. Like get paid to do that. That's again, just think it's a bad decision. It's fine. I just think that's it's one of the big losers of the draft. 310-840-4910. Let's go to Tyrus. He is in Canada. Tyrus, winners, losers. What do you got?
1: What's up, Tyrus?
2: Hi, how are you gentlemen doing this evening?
1: Doing good, doing good.
2: How you guys think the Bucks are going to be doing better than the Raptors next year after the trade?
1: I just think...
0: That's Linnell. That's not me. I didn't say
1: one,
0: that.
1: I didn't think the Raptors were that good anyway last year, but I know a lot of people are going to push back on that. I do like the draft pick of Jaden Bradley. I think he fits what they're trying to do, and he's a culture guy for them. Look... I maybe have been reaching. Maybe it was a little bit of a stretch to say that the Bucks are going to be better than the 5-seed Raptors.
0: And be in the play.
1: But no, it has more to do about my lack of belief in the Raptors. Like, they're not good. They're not.
0: Wow. See, I like Alan Graves, too. I thought they made a really good pick last
2: night. 48 wins?
0: 48 wins. Come on, Linnell. 48. And they're going to add LaMelo Ball, maybe. That might happen. That'll hype your boy. He made a fart noise with his mouth. That was his reaction to that. That's what he's got to say to that. And that's what he's got to say to your Raptors, Tyrus.
1: Jamal Shedd played with big kahunas in the postseason.
0: Was a dog at Houston. I'm about it. Tyrus, I'm with you. And I'm with the Raptors.
2: Thank you.
0: I'm with you on this. Thank okay? you.
1: I'm asleep there at the go. Wheel when it comes to the basketball team north of the border. I am. I'm a Bucks fan. A
0: lot of guys from the Carolinas. R.J. Barrett, Brandon Ingram, Scotty Barnes played in the ACC.
1: Remember R.J. Barrett hit the buzzer beater?
0: He isn't. That happened. It's a real thing that happened.
1: They're not that good. I don't think Scotty Barnes
0: is that appreciate
1: good. It. Like, Scotty Barnes being the best player on the championship team, not doubt
0: it. That was an all-star.
1: I don't care. Can't shoot.
0: All right.
1: What stars in this league can't shoot? What elite? He ain't Giannis. He don't have that type of gravity. You gotta be able to shoot unless you're Giannis. And even he's working on his jumper. Him and Thanasis. Did they actually sign Thanasis?
0: Mauricio Pochettino just provided an update on the availability of the 4 yellow cards and Christian Pulisic. You'll hear from the U.S. manager and we'll react next on Westwood One Sports Night.
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4: Yeah!
3: The Miami Heat have won the Giannis Antetokounmpo sweepstakes, acquiring the 2-time MVP in a blockbuster deal that includes Tyler Hero. Can Giannis restore Heat culture and put Miami back in the title picture? Westwood One Sports.
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0: battles aren't won solely on the field. That's a common misconception. Battles are won within, over enemies of fear, enemies of doubt. In that place where promises are kept. Promises to oneself.
1: This is a physical training event.
0: Promises to one's community.
2: Healthy people move debris out of their house.
0: Promises to one's country. In the heart of every Marine, you'll find a promise. A promise forever kept. A promise of battles won.

0: Willingham.
1: The guys that have yellow card, I think it's necessary to take a risk and then to take another yellow card and be not available for the next stage.
2: Well put. USA manager Mauricio Pochettino saying it would be unnecessary to play the players with yellow cards attached to them in a game in which it's largely meaningless. They've already clinched Group D facing Turkey. No, I'm not going to call it Turkey-A. Oh, that's the preferred pronunciation now. Sorry, my entire life you've been Turkey. It's Turkey. Just like someone said, actually, the name of the hotel is the Marriott, not the Marriott. Sorry, I'm not changing now. Been doing this too long. That's Linnell Willingham. I'm Josh Graham. He said the four yellow card players would not start, likely would not play against Turkey. As for Christian Pulisic, who missed last week's match, Pulisic said he would be available. Pochettino pretty much confirmed if he plays at all, it would be coming off the bench as a reserve in the second half. Is this the right approach, Linnell?
3: Yeah. Like, the logic behind it makes a bunch of sense. The game is meaningless, essentially. So that's what you do. We see it in other sports, we see it in the NFL. You got a postseason spot clinched up. You don't play your starters in week 18.
2: Do you believe in the idea of Big Mo, momentum, and also secondarily, Pulisic hasn't played in a couple of weeks, getting him out there for 20 minutes, 25 minutes, just to get his feet wet so he hits the ground running for the knockout stages?
3: I think they probably will play him in the second half. As far as the momentum goes, that's a fascinating part of it. My bigger picture thought with all of this is, like, they, to me, need a statement win for the narrative around them to change. I think we're on a high here in the States because they're 2-0, because this is the best brand of soccer, really, they've played since the 80s, right?
2: Like, best start they've ever gotten off to in the World best Cup other, ever.
3: So we're all geeked up as a country, rightfully so, but what you continue to hear when watching the studio desk shows and hearing people talk about the presumptive favorites the rest of the way here, the United States is still widely considered by many to be a underdog. And the one thing that I really think is a slight is folks referencing the two opponents that they've beat to this point.

0: point saying that they are way subpar and they haven't played anybody yet. So this excitement we have is all for nothing.
1: I don't agree with that because Paraguay played 12 qualifying matches.
0: Their defense was like
1: to
0: that,
1: qualify
0: yes.
1: for the. And here's the thing: in the 12 qualifying matches, they allowed a combined 7 goals. And you might say, well, they played scrubs. They played Brazil. Yeah. They played Argentina. They played Uruguay. So they played actually real squads. And you could say they're not great, don't present a lot of a threat offensively. Defensively, they don't allow a ton of goals. And the United States scored 3 in the first half. And then without Christian Pulisic, Australia, which was not scored on by Turkey, dang it, I just did it when I said
0: Turkey,
1: I wanted to do
0: yeah.
1: it.
0: Oh, can
1: goodness.
0: I ask a question real quick? Is it Turkey?
1: Well, hold on a sec. Hold on a sec. It's yeah, that it that is how it's spelled. But they now say the pronunciation is Turkey. So anywho. Yeah. No Christian Pulisic, and it's 2-0 at halftime, and they're able to park the bus in the second half. That is very impressive and should not be diminished. 10 o'clock Eastern kick from Los Angeles. We'll be reacting to it immediately after the match right here on Westwood One Sports Night. By the way, do us a favor. Subscribe to our YouTube channel, Westwood One Sports Night. Like, subscribe, comment. That all helps with the algorithm. 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Apple Podcasts, Spotify, you search Westwood One Sports Night as well. Linnell, here's another question that's been a hot topic this week. Interested genuinely in what your answer is. And we'll pose it to the audience, 310-840-4910. Is the United States a soccer nation? Would you characterize the United States as that?
0: So immediately, right when you say that, my mind goes to what defines a soccer nation? What does it mean to be a soccer nation?
1: How would you define it?
0: I think when you look at the United States and our sports culture, relative to all of the other countries that we compete against internationally in the Olympics, I think our give-a-damn level for sports and its importance to our culture, our society, it's way more important here than it is over there in other places, is what I would say. So are we a soccer country? We're a sports country. So, yeah, we're a soccer country.
1: See,
0: soccer nation.
1: Yes. It's time to officially acknowledge that the United States is a soccer nation. Mike, D-Day, I think we have this sound. This is JP Della Camera, the longtime Fox World Cup announcer that was on the show in the past week. And this is something we talked about. We were talking about the differences between 1994, the last time the United States hosted the World Cup, and what it is now. And here, if you just don't take it from me that the United States is a soccer country, take it from JP. Here's what he had to say on Westwood One Sports Night.
2: Came along in 1996, so we knew in 1994 that there was going to be a pro league, but did anybody think that it could grow to 30 teams in a relatively short period of time, that MLS would have their own stadiums, that they would bring in a David Beckham, all the way to the point now where they've brought in a Lionel Messi, you know, Zlatan in between, and so many other players. Like, that's the difference. Like, MLS became a standard bearer. We didn't have outdoor soccer, which you couldn't do back in 1994. So back in 1994, if you wanted to say the U.S. was not a soccer nation, I might have even agreed with you at that time. But when I hear people say it now, it's a ridiculous statement to make. We are a soccer nation.
1: Here's the two big criteria, Linnell, that qualify your nation as being seen as a sport X nation. Is there enough talent and investment that makes you qualify, or that you could be seen as the best in your sport, that you can be the best in your particular sport? And secondly, is there an established culture for that sport that warrants respect internationally? Does soccer check those two boxes? Yes, they do. And just like with our other sports, soccer, it does these things. Talent and investment. Look at our stadiums. They're incredible versus international state. Talent, 18 U.S. players play in the top European clubs, 14 in the top 5 leagues specifically. And that doesn't even account for the dominance of the women's team.
0: But the best players in this country aren't American, though. I mean, the best players in the world aren't American. They're not. I don't think anybody would say that.
1: There is an established... Well, the best baseball player isn't from America either.
0: Right.
1: I don't think anybody would say...
0: When you talk about the criteria you're referring to, I don't think there's anybody that would say

0: we have a shot to be the best team in the World Cup in the world in soccer.
1: I don't think anybody gives us that credit.
2: Are you making the investment? Are you doing what it takes to do that? And I think having those players play in the top clubs and having the fact that that soccer is the most popular sport U-12 in this country and has been for a long time. There is an established soccer culture, too.
0: Do you really think that there's an investment being made, though? I mean, they're playing at stadiums that weren't built for soccer. They're just multi-purpose.
2: Oh, no, there are some. There are some that have been built exclusively for soccer. Think about the New York Red Bulls play in their own stadium. There's a handful of others as well.
0: Don't they play at Yankee Stadium sometimes?
2: No, that's New York City FC that plays there.
0: That's New York City FC.
2: MLS is also just 30 years old. The world's best player is in this league, and our country is currently hosting the World Cup right now. So if that's not enough to say that there's respect for America's soccer prowess or America's soccer culture, don't know what else there is when the best player in the world plays in MLS and also the most kids play soccer.
0: I think to take it deeper than our soccer culture, I think our sports culture is just richer than every other country in terms of we care, we invest resources into it. But the other thing I would say, and just from a basketball standpoint, I think about the pro leagues and the investment that, you know, those countries put into those in terms of, like, having kids going pro at 14 and 15 years of age, like, stuff like that. They care about it. But I think our, to use my magical phrase, our give-a-damn level is a lot higher than other countries when it comes to sports. Like, sports is a fabric of our culture. It's a part of what makes the U.S. the U.S., you know?
2: How obnoxious will the United States be?
0: Oh, my goodness.
2: If we win the World Cup. You can't let us have that.
0: What's the machine called? The instrument called? The... What's the name of that thing?
2: Sounds like a Wookiee. A Wookiee. That's what it sounds like from Star Wars.
0: What is it? It's a proper name
2: D-Day?
0: For it.
2: D-Day? Any idea what?
0: It's a gonka or something? A gonka? It's something nutty.
2: What?
0: Oh, you know what I'm talking about? Benton knows what I'm talking about. It's a big yellow thing.
3: Are you talking about a vuvuzela?
0: A vuvuzela, yes.
2: Yeah. Like you're talking about the plastic horn. Yeah. The vuvuzela.
0: Yeah.
2: Right? Those things, yeah. So you're saying hit the vuvuzela if the United States wins it all because
0: and blow it till you can't blow it no more.
2: Kanye voice can't tell us nothing. Like we
0: let you.
2: What are you gonna say? We're the best. And I agree with you. I think you can be. We are definitely a football nation, most popular sport there is. We are a basketball nation. We're still the best in the world, even though. You have the cumulative world that has all these great players that have won the MVP. Is it James Harden, the last American MVP that we've had, like 2018? Even that Man. Can be true. Even that can be true.
3: Technically, Embiid counts, right?
0: Yeah, Embiid's American. Yeah.
2: There we go. We got Joel Embiid.
0: But the other part of it is...
2: But hold one sec. I'd even say we're a hockey nation because... We have all these NHL teams that have great followings. And by the way, we're the gold medal winner in both men's and women's hockey.
0: I think COVID showed me the importance of sports to the United States, especially the NBA and the National Football League. With the TV contracts that both of those two leagues have, the NFL and the NBA are like instrumental and vital to the functionability of the economy. That's why when COVID happened, who was the first people to go back? The NFL and the NBA in empty stadiums. Why? Because they had to play those games. The NBA and the NFL.
2: Before the NFL.
0: But pro sports and the television contracts that they have, it makes this economy go around. Which is, goes back to it, like, we have the richest sports culture in the world. We may not be the best at everything. Right, because I don't think we're anywhere near close to being the best at soccer. I don't think we're the best at. Are we the best at hockey? I don't think we're the best at.
2: I mean, yeah.
0: Baseball.
2: We don't care about it as much as the Canadians, but men's and women's gold medals.
0: You know,
2: puck don't lie.
0: That's true, but the overall point is like I think we just care about sports way more than every other country. One, and the number one reason why I think we do is because of the economy, bro. The economy.
2: English soccer fans are going to be in your men's.

0: Tensions, man, because
1: yeah, but English soccer league can't hold the cake in terms of the contract and the TV money that the U.S. is bringing in. It's a part of our literal economy, pro sports.
0: The way people care about the EPL in England is the way that people care about the NFL and the NBA combined.
1: Caring is different. If the EPL went away, that country would function, wouldn't they? If the NFL and the NBA did not exist, our economy would be in ruins. It's the NBA? So instrumental. All four of the major pro sports leagues. Just because just of the amount of money that's tied up in it through the TV money, the ticket sales, the merchandise, why am I blanking on the last thing that I was just saying, dude? TV.
0: I don't know.
1: TV, merchandise. Uh-huh. Sales. I'm blanking on something that was at the tip of my tongue. I'm feeling like a certain somebody at the moment.
0: Christian Anderson, by the way, was selected by the Charlotte Hornets, and I got a text message from BDOT, who's going to be a guest with us a little bit later, most entertaining guest in sports talk. All I was hit with yesterday, and I didn't want any more information because I wanted to save it on air, is he said, I talked to Christian Anderson today and told him he was going to be a Charlotte Hornet, and that is what happened last night. Christian Anderson was selected by the Charlotte Hornets. So there is bound to be interesting story time. And grammar school is always a lot of fun as well when the most entertaining guest in sports talk, BDOT, joins us. Austin Reeves just signed a massive contract with the Lakers. What does it mean for LeBron James? That's next on Westwood One Sports Night.
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0: got that bag, Linnell. The question now becomes, what does that mean for LeBron James? 310-840-4910 if you want in. We're revolutionizing sports talk. Winners and losers of the draft, taking phone calls at 310-840-4910. Concepts that have never been thought of before. And also finding a way to make a story that doesn't directly involve LeBron James, all about LeBron James. 310-840-4910. How does this contract affect LeBron and what's next for him?
1: Listen, there's a report out there from Chris Mannix of SI that the Lakers are interested in Jared Allen of the Cleveland Cavaliers. And they would be willing to sign and trade LeBron to facilitate that and to make that happen.
0: I'm sure they would.
1: I'm sure they would. I don't know why Cleveland would be enticed to do that. That doesn't make them better. Makes them worse, in my opinion. But I don't know. Like, part of me is like, well, Jared Allen at this point, 27, 28, LeBron 41. But when you think about what Cleveland...
0: 1 year of LeBron versus four years of Jared Allen.
1: Do we know if it's 1 year of LeBron? But LeBron hasn't announced whether or not he's going to retire after this year or not. The idea of having LeBron at the four, Evan Mobley at the five, and him being your playing second fiddle to Donovan Mitchell and having another ball handler in James Harden, I don't know. I could talk myself into the Cavs being
0: If you're management, you have to assume.

0: assume it's 1 year. You can't bank on having multiple years at this point. So have that as your baseline. So that way, anything else is a bonus.
1: So
0: but banking on it, you can't do that at this
1: point. The other piece is this. I think this move, to some people, signaled the end of LeBron in Los Angeles. The entire time, the Lakers have been pretty steadfast in saying, hey, like, we were pretty intrigued by the small 1 month, I believe it was, sample size of Austin Reeves, Luka Doncic being the one and two, and then LeBron playing third fiddle. They picked up some pretty quality wins during that stretch, and you saw what that could potentially look like if they got better in between the margins. That's why I said it more than any other team in the NBA last year. It was most important for the Lakers to enter the postseason healthy so they can get a real gauge as to how good that trio is together. Because I get doing it in February, but when you're in the NBA second season and the defensive pressure ratchets up and postseason basketball, as we know it, is just a different game. We didn't see if this trio worked in the playoffs. Excuse me, but we do know that it for damn sure worked in the regular season.
0: Personally, it would be sad to see LeBron return to the Lakers, because if he did so, it would be a move, it feels, prioritizing comfort. Staying in the city he calls home, not wanting to move again in his early 40s, understandable sentiments, getting to continue playing with his son, who might see more minutes next year, and, you know, won't judge that whatsoever. We all do it ourselves. We make decisions based on comfort, might not be about the things you want it to be. It would be more fun if we saw him playing for the Warriors, or playing for the Cavaliers, or playing for even the Miami Heat, because these teams have urgency and desperation right now, and that's what the LeBron stands they want to see. They want nothing more than LeBron to win another title, and the Lakers, that's not their top priority. LeBron James isn't. Luka Doncic is, and they're building around Luka. So what it would be most interesting and best for LeBron's basketball career would be for him to go to a place that is more closely aligned with his priorities in
1: the other
0: terms
1: piece
0: of it, success.
1: The other piece of it is this, at this juncture, right, for the Lakers. LeBron should be used, and I think this is what you're alluding to. I think LeBron should be used as an asset. Right? Like, if you're the Lakers brass, it's your job to convince Luka and show Luka he's the most important figure. You have to show him that, hey, we're capable of putting a championship level roster around you. Bringing LeBron back with him being the third guy does not make them a championship team. It just doesn't. So their best option at this point is a sign and trade to get back a guy that can be potentially more impactful than LeBron. But as the third option, you wonder, is that even possible? I think they're stuck between a rock and a hard place here, talking about L.A. I think they misallocated their cap space, giving that big money to Austin Reeves. A sign-and-trade for Austin Reeves is the route that I would have tried to go if I was the L.A. Lakers. Moving off of Austin Reeves to get multiple small ancillary pieces that really fit Luka Doncic, which is why Jared Allen's name continues to get thrown out. He is the rim-running lob threat that he has had throughout the course of his career. They don't have that. This, to me, is fascinating because I don't believe in Rob Pelinka. I don't believe in the Lakers. They run like a mom-and-pop shop. I want to look at – we tried to pull up Spotrac earlier. Denton, could you do me a favor here and try to look up the contract details of Luka Doncic and Nikola Jokic, because I continue to believe, like, Jokic hasn't signed an extension yet. That is something that's fascinating to me. I wonder if the Lakers play is maybe not for this year, maybe it's for next year, if Nikola Jokic becomes an unrestricted free agent, you try to bring him to Los Angeles. Outside of that, how do the Lakers, with their financial restrictions and their inability to draft and develop guys, how do they put together a championship team? That's the big point here. They can't.
0: The sadder reality, and maybe a better question to ask than that, other than joining OKC, San Antonio, or the New York Knicks, is there a place that LeBron could sign where you actually look at them and say, oh, they can win a title? Because I don't see it.
1: If the Warriors could bring back Porzingis, Horford, and have LeBron, Jimmy Butler, Pods.
0: No.
1: I think that's a, that,

0: I think that's a team that can contend for a title.
1: Not going to be OKC and San Antonio.
0: Look, I hear what you're saying, but that's why we play the games. Basketball isn't played on paper. On paper, yeah, I see what you're saying. But, like...
1: So, because he probably knows that in his heart of hearts, he'll return to the Lakers, he'll finish his career then, they can't contend for a title in the West, and he might even announce at some point this offseason a Kobe-esque farewell tour. And we'll do that song and dance again.
0: It pains me to think that this is a possibility. That's why I'm kind of annoyed that you're bringing it up, if I'm being transparent here. Because I don't want to see a league without LeBron. I don't want to see a league where LeBron's not in the championship conversation. It's not fun, but it's also signaling where we stand right now in the current landscape and culture of the NBA. We are ushering in new stars. Steph, LeBron, KD are beyond being on the back nine. They're on 18, if we're being frank about it, right? Like, if you were to tell me that LeBron, KD, and Steph weren't going to ever win a title again, the three of them, and I think you may have said this earlier in the winter. Like,
1: agreed.
0: I don't know.
1: Don't think they're going to.
0: I don't think you're nuts for saying it, the more that we really look at it, dog. And it's fascinating. And it's sad because.
1: You got really mad at me when I said that, too.
0: I did, but now that I've like gotten the chance to sit back and think on it, like, and why did I get mad? Because those were the three dudes. It's crazy. Me and my cousins earlier were having a conversation who are my top five favorite basketball players. Not like most talented, but like my favorite. And I said John Wall, Gilbert Arenas, LeBron James, Steph Curry, and then I put Wemby in there. But the argument was, why'd you put KD in there? Now Wemby's just entered the league. The point is, like, a lot of basketball fans have watched the greatness of those three for the past 20 years, and to see a league without them is going to suck. See a league where they're not competing for championships, it ain't the same. But we're getting new stars. That's what we're lucky with. We got Shea, we got Ant-Man, we got Wemby. The NBA is in great hands. It is.
1: 310-840-4910 if you want in. So we're talking about how this might affect LeBron James. We're also talking about the fact it's a U.S. soccer game day, and we're trying to figure out, hey, are we a soccer nation? How do you even define such things? Johnny in Virginia wants in on that. 310-840-4910. Johnny, you're on Westwood One Sports Night. That's Mel Willingham. I'm Josh Graham. What do you have for us?
0: Johnny, are you walking out of the closet right now? What the hell was that?
2: I was walking out my deck. I'm at my house. My family's sleeping, so...
1: What part of Virginia?
0: No, but late night chilling. What's got you up this late, man?
2: No, I mean, I was just listening. So, like, I'm really into, not necessarily soccer, but I'm really into the World Cup. Like, my whole life. Like, I grew up.
0: Where are you from?
2: I'm from Mexico.
0: Are you from Mexico?
2: I'm from Manassas. Well, I live in Fredericksburg right now. I go to Manassas to work. I work overnights usually, but I'm at home right now. Okay. It's like my birthday the other day. I took time off work, so.
0: And that body clock still got you up, huh? I feel
2: Yeah, no, that's fine. But look, my point is, I don't think the USA is a soccer nation. And the reason being is that, like, I don't want to get a little bit political here, but, like, how are you going to lock up some of the people who love soccer, their kids, in, like, camps? You know what I'm saying? Like, I'm Mexican-American. My favorite sport to watch is, like, other than the NHL and the Commanders, is like, Ovechkin. But, like, my main love is soccer. Soccer is a beautiful sport, nationwide, worldwide. Like, it brings people together. I don't understand how we can call ourselves, like, a soccer nation when we don't even, like, take care of, like, the talent. Like, you're not in Dallas, Texas, finding, like, you know, the people who want to be soccer players. Like, the people who want to be – and, like, I'm trying to be a first-time coach for my son, too. Like, he loves soccer. That's cool. I don't even push it on him. That's just, like, something he likes to do. I don't understand, like, it just really bothers me, I guess, that, like, we're not finding talent. Most of the talent is, like, paid, you know? Like, when you do travel soccer, it is beyond expensive. And I don't even want to get into logistics of it because it's, like, ridiculous. And I've heard some other people comment on the radio, but, like, I just feel like, I don't know, it's misguided, you know? Some of the people we're cheering for on the, like, the national team, I feel like half the country, like, if you, like, talk to them, wouldn't even want them to be here. Does that make sense?
1: Okay. No, I do understand what you're saying, Johnny, and I appreciate the call from Virginia. But I will say this, and this is something to remember when it comes to the celebration of America 250 is coming up next week, the 250th anniversary. From a political lens, there are people that Love what happens at any given time. Hate what happens at any given time.

0: time. But that period of time is still very compacted and very limited. You can still love the nation that you live in and love everything about it, even if you disagree to the 10th and 100th degree what might be happening in the Oval Office, regardless of what you voted for. So I would not let that, what happens in the political realm, discourage what's been done with American soccer, because the one place you should look at for optimism is not just the men's side, but what's happened since 1999 with the women's national team and how they've been so dominant and how many people and how we've discovered talent there and some of the stars. Carly Lloyd's been great as a studio analyst. So as tempting as it might be to have politics infiltrate every aspect of culture, I would discourage in doing that, both as we celebrate our nation next week with the 250th anniversary, but also in enjoying the World Cup as well. You don't need that to rob your joy.
1: No. Well said. I totally agree.
0: By the way, he mentioned Dallas. I think we go to Benny in Dallas. 310-840-4910. Just seems like that's the proper way,
1: what
0: proper
1: up,
0: place
1: Benny?
0: To go. Benny, where are you at on LeBron?
2: Some place you should look at for optimism.
0: And by the
1: Benny,
0: way,
1: turn your damn radio down, Benny.
0: Turn the radio down, Benny. Benny. Benny.
2: Hey,
0: Ben, this better not be Jamie Ben in Dallas. What's happening in Dallas, Benny?
1: Benny, what you
0: we
1: drunk?
0: Might be too loud. How about we go to Los Angeles? It's only right we go to Los Angeles.
1: Why do
0: Angeles,
1: I just assume
0: KJ?
1: When people get nervous on the phones they're drunk? That's bad on me. My bad.
0: KJ's in Los Angeles. KJ, you're right in the heart of it. What do you got on LeBron?
1: What up, KJ?
3: Like 6 months before LeBron even made his decision to come to Los Angeles, I was wearing a LeBron jersey and people thought I was crazy. So now you see the results. I'm 1,000% sure LeBron is going back home, one, because even if he don't win, really LeBron doesn't have no ties to Los Angeles. He doesn't come out to the community functions. He doesn't come out to Altadena or Palisades for the fires. He's just basically here making his money, have five or six houses like 2 miles apart, but he's not really attached to the community. Yeah, he's making movies and all that, but one thing about you have to understand about our culture, he will always go back to his hood. You know why? Because the farewell tour will be amazing because that's where he's from. L.A. doesn't really care because they're Kobe fans, diehard. LeBron, like I said, you can't shake his hand. You can't meet him at a Starbucks. He's nowhere around. So we'll be kind of glad him and his son goes back home and we can get something going new.
0: By the way, thank you for the call, KJ. This is a real thing, Linnell. There, the Kobe people that spent years arguing with folks on social media about LeBron, there's still some who haven't been bought in as Laker fans. And then you go into the community piece, and then you have, like, the rabbit hole you can go down. Was Kobe at, or was LeBron at the memorial and all that? Like, this is a real thing that
1: there's
0: Laker
1: no
0: fans
1: way you
0: reckon
1: just brought with. Up that ridiculous conspiracy that Bron didn't show up to Kobe's memorial.
0: Well, he just talked about the Palisades and all the others. I'm telling you, it's a real thing that Kobe people who are Laker fans
1: Big
0: still
1: John.
0: Aren't hip with LeBron.
1: Big John in the chat says he's got a filming and production company in L.A. I mean, this is what's
0: he does. There's no doubt.
1: This is what's fascinating about it all with LeBron's situation. Anybody in L.A. that's angry with him, he brought you all a championship. Be grateful for LeBron. Because guess what? What the hell would Laker basketball be right now if it wasn't for LeBron? He came in and saved the Lakers. So if you're a Laker fan out there, you bet not fix your mouth to say something negative about LeBron James. Are you kidding me? Where would they be as a franchise without him? Where would they be?
0: We talked with Doug McCain from 97.1, the fan out that way. New sports talk station affiliate of ours. And it's, again, a very real thing where you have the Kobe folks who still are entrenched in that, even as LeBron plays there. But what's important to note is LeBron has spent 9 years with the Lakers. That's longer than any uninterrupted stint he's spent in his career with either Cleveland or with the Miami Heat. So that's kind of crazy to think about as well. Up next, we'll get to your calls, 310-840-4910. The best and worst picks of this year's NBA draft here on Westwood One Sports Night.
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0: not be entering the league this season. The quarterback will now have to focus on next year's draft in a potentially loaded class, including Arch Manning and Dante Moore. Westwood One Sports.
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7: 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Most issuers have a toll-free number that's either on the card or online. Have a nice day, and remember, always start with trust.

Linnell, two big happenings center stage right now. The NBA draft wrapping up tonight. We'll get to the best picks. We'll get to the worst picks from rounds one and two momentarily. Also, it is a game day for the United States men's soccer team. U.S., Turkey, L.A., 10 p.m. Eastern time kick. And we're asking the question, is the United States a soccer

0: Nation, and predictably, opinions across the board. 310-840-4910. Let's go to Patrick, who's in my home city of Baltimore. Patrick, is the United States soccer nation?
1: Absolutely not. I don't believe so.
0: Absolutely. Why? Absolute.
1: So I manage a German-American beer hall. So you would think soccer fans would be right up our alley with the clientele. We've been open 9 years now, so we've, gone through 2 World Cups. We're busy during the American games. We're kind of busy during the Germany games, but besides the World Cup, we try to throw events for Messi games with Miami, the other, big rivalry games. We've opened early for, and we just, no one cares. No one shows up. Maybe a handful of people here and there, but
0: is that anecdotal, though? Do you think maybe Baltimore's not a, America's a big place. I mean, we're going to say that's representative of the entire country.
1: Yeah, but we get the crowd, we get crowds from D.C. We're a metro area with, surrounding Philadelphia, D.C., New York, those kinds of areas.
0: I hear you.
1: I think with the job that I do or the the culture that, the place I work at tries to provide with people, you would think we would.
0: I hope you didn't have the Oriole game from earlier today. That's what's most important to me. I hope that wasn't on the screen today because that was not very fun.
1: I wish it wasn't on as well, but you probably know the answer to that.
0: Thank you for the call, by the way. Ostros and Eddie Bowes, I'll turn it around. Linnell, people are packed. I don't know why. Do you think they'd have the same objection for hockey and baseball? At least we haven't taken the calls yet from people who are saying, oh, it's just too slow. It's not tough enough. We're tough. We're too tough.
2: Yeah.
0: To be a soccer nation.
2: I understand when people say we're not, because we're just not good enough at soccer to be a soccer nation. It's where I ultimately go back to at the end of the day. When you look at the top 15 players in the world, how many of them are from the United States? It's that simple for me.
0: Okay. But you could probably do the same thing with hockey. You wouldn't say we're a hockey nation either. Gold medals in men's and women's hockey. The best players are Canadian. And from Russia and Europe. That'd be the argument back.
2: I don't know. All right. It's a hard sell, is what I would say.
0: Ron's in Chicago. Ron, what do you say?
3: If I can make a general comment about the World Cup, particularly tying into a comment that you'd made to a previous caller about separating politics and sports and all of that.
0: Sure.
3: It's all fine and well to tell people, ignore politics when it comes to sports. But sometimes sports forces it. Yes?
0: What are we doing here? You were here to talk about the World Cup. Do you not want to talk about the World Cup?
3: Right. But listen, hear me out. Sometimes politics forces itself on sporting events, and then it's hard to ignore. I mean, in particular, the problem, one of the things that I ordinarily follow the World Cup with great enthusiasm, but what has really killed my enthusiasm this time was this administration using the World Cup to put its racist policies on display for the whole world.
0: All right. There goes Ron in Chicago. Appreciate the call. See, again, sports is supposed to be the dessert. It's supposed to be that. And that's what we try to make it, man. It's not supposed to be the broccoli. It's not supposed to be all of that. I hope it's not being interpreted as picking sides. I'd do the same thing if it was the other side. I would, because this is the place that we're being united, and that's what it's supposed to be. That's sincerely what I would say from the bottom of my heart.
2: Oof.
0: Let's get to the NBA draft, why don't we? Best and worst picks. How about we separate it by round? So there's round one, there's round two. It's only 2 rounds. It's pretty simple. What is the best pick of round one in your opinion, Linnell Willingham? What was your favorite pick from the first night of the NBA draft?
2: There are a lot of really good candidates. I liked a couple of different value picks later in the round. I love LeBaron Fylon. going to Philadelphia. I think that's exactly what they need, another shot creator. I think that's awesome. I love Cameron Carr.

0: Initially drafted by the Knicks, but he's going to go to the L.A. Lakers. You want to talk about 3-and-D, what the Lakers have lacked. Like, he fits like a glove with that team, and I think he provides something that they don't have. So I really, really like the Cam Rikar pick. Abuka Okori, like I mentioned last night, was a guy I like, similar to Filon, more so with Okori here going to going to Detroit. Like, think about what we talked about was the biggest Achilles heel all postseason long for the Detroit Pistons. They didn't have another guy outside of Kay Cunningham that can create offense and initiate offense for himself and others, man. And when he got trapped and the ball was forced out of his hands, it was Tobias Harris. Abuka Okori was one of the best freshman guards in the country last year, and I don't think he gets the proper love that some of the other guys get.
1: Well, I was about to go down the Abuka Okori train. You stole my thunder on that, so I'll let you. I agree with all of that. I'm right there with you on Abuka Okori. Love the guy all throughout the year at Stanford. So how about I get to my least favorite pick of round one? My least favorite pick, Dallas taking Moritz Johnson. Just because Braden Burry's, to me, you could make an argument to me, I'd listen to you, outside of the top four, that guy has the highest ceiling of anybody in the draft. Outside of the top four. I loved him at Arizona. I thought the perfect place where he could have ended up is Dallas, because that's a team looking to make a jump and play, be competitive next year, and that is, outside of the top four, probably the most pro-ready teenager in this draft, and they needed shooting, and he could have provided it for them, and it does feel like that, and again, we won't never know the answer for this for sure, but it does feel as if, with Dusty May being the head coach at Michigan, that Moritz Johnson's the pick there, when if Dusty May isn't the coach, venture to say that Braden Burries is the pick by Masai Ujiri.
0: That's a interesting hypothetical. Speculative, mm-hmm. I get it. For Moritz, like, his range was 8 to 15. Like, a lot of mock drafts that I saw had him in that 8 to 15 range. So him going 9, like, I don't love the player, if I'm being honest, but I do love his versatility defensively. Like, I don't think his offensive game is what they need, but you look at a switchable defender, like, he can guard fours, he can guard 1 through 4. So I like that about him. I mentioned this earlier briefly, right? This is something to me where you draft Moritz Johnson if you're Dusty May, because you're coming to Dallas to try to set a standard. Who knows your standard better than Moritz Johnson, who you've coached for the past couple of years? So, excuse me, I like that. I like it from that standpoint. But as far as Dallas, I said it going into last night, they were the most intriguing team in round one because Masai Ujiri's track record and his ability to hit on surely lottery picks, but you look at the value with OG Anunoby, you look at the value with Pascal Siakam, Fred VanVleet. For him to go with Moritz Johnson at 9 is a little bit of a surprise in terms of who was on the board. I thought he could have got better bang for his buck, so to speak. What they did with pick number 30, trading it ultimately to Phoenix, I thought was interesting. Because they could have had Coa Pete. Now he's not going to be in their building, and Coa Pete's got as much upside as anybody when it comes to this NBA draft. So,
1: rather than do least favorite picks of round two, how about we just keep it on the positive end? Like, what's a pick that you had circled in round two that you liked?
0: There's a couple of them. And I think the second round has gotten, we've seen more guys have an impact in the second round in recent years. I like Trevin Brazil going to the Denver Nuggets. I think that's a guy
1: who Arkansas showed the ability. Razorback.
0: Stretch the floor, shot blocker, plays above the rim. I think he provides some athleticism to their front court that I don't think they have. And I think he's an interesting fit there. I really do like that fit.
1: See, man, there was that run of Arkansas players. Because Malik Thomas went in round two as well. That pick ended up traded to Cleveland. By the way, said that Isaiah Evans went to Brooklyn. That pick was traded to Minnesota as well. Things get a little convoluted in the second round. There are two that was really difficult to pick between.

0: that I like the most in round two. Hard not to say Braden Smith. Braden Smith, career assist leader in the history of college basketball. And he's a kid that grew up undersized in the state of Indiana, where they love hoop so much. And he stays in the state, plays at Purdue. You want to talk about running the gamut in your career? How about being losing to a 16 seed, getting to the national championship, and then making a couple other deep tournament runs and being maybe the most decorated point guard we had seen? Indiana brings in Braden Smith. So he gets to remain in the state of Indiana as a Pacer. Love that. And the other is Dylan Mitchell. Just in terms of guys that can make an impact right away, second-round players, Boston, Brad Stevens, tends to do a really good job in identifying guys late first round and in the second round. Think out of St. John's, Dylan Mitchell is one to keep a close eye on. That's what we have circled there. See, Shams or Shams, what do you go with?
1: I go by Shams. Denton loves Shams. It's the Virginian in him.
0: I think he goes both ways. I think you either are Shams or Shams.
2: Easy, pause. Buddy. Jeez Louise. Don't speak on my behalf like that.
1: I'm about to say it, bro.
0: Holy on God. Behalf of Shams / Shams and Denton, apologies. And, happy Pride Month. We got B-Dot joining us next hour as well. I don't know if this is the proper time to be teasing that. But LaMelo Ball is in the news. You'll hear why, and we'll react to it next to Westwood Sports Night.
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3: The Washington Wizards made BYU's A.J. DeBonza the number one pick in the NBA draft. 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

0: But now, I'm gambling again. Just need to see if you support me in some of these bets we're about to place in a moment.
1: As long as you're not on your Brendan Sorsby, not as long as you're not betting against Westwood One Sports, brother. All you want.
0: I don't know. Kalshi is. Are there some predictive markets about how many YouTube subscribers we can pick up
1: by the end of football season? Huh?
0: Let's figure that out. Get those numbers boosted up. To quote McConaughey, Wolf of Wall Street, those are rookie numbers. YouTube, Westwood One Sports Night. Ow! Boom. Okay, before we get to that.
1: That hurt my chest in a way that it shouldn't because I'm overly strong.
0: You are strong. Very strong.
1: You don't Shams. Know how strong I am.
0: I don't want to find Shams. Out.
1: Oh.
0: Shams.
1: I like that.
0: Shams. He had a report about another massive star in the NBA that
1: Your
0: might be on the move.
1: Star
0: Giannis
1: the
0: started the week. Yes, apparently my favorite star here was Shams's report.
2: Welcome back to Brooklyn. We're all here for the NBA draft, but we're quickly turning the page to free agency. So let's bring in our senior insider, Shams Charania. Shams, I understand you have some breaking news.
3: Malika, we started the night talking about Boston's Jaylen Brown and another star whose name is picking up steam in the NBA trade market here during draft week as we get closer to free agency is Charlotte's LaMelo Ball. Multiple teams are strongly pursuing LaMelo Ball right now. The Hornets are engaged, I'm told, and Ball had a strong finish to the season. It mirrored the Hornets' rise over the course of the last calendar year. Both sides have been in a good place. Ball does want to be in Charlotte, I'm told, but this is an organization fielding some aggressive offers. So the price is met. He could very well be on the move. This is a developing story, potentially over the next 24, 48 hours.
2: LaMelo Ball, we could see on the move here. Ooh. Shams, thank you so much for that insight. Well,
0: thank you, Shams. Appreciate that.
1: Thanks,
0: Linnell
1: Shams.
0: Willingham, what do you like about the potential of a LaMelo Ball trade?
1: Him going to a team that doesn't have ungrateful fans like yourself that would actually appreciate him. The key
0: Most
1: in the reporting
0: Hornet fans
1: is,
0: like him. Most Hornet fans like him. I'm not a Hornet fan, but I'm just not a big fan of LaMelo.
1: You are going to continue.

0: to defend yourself on this, and I appreciate the effort to stick with the bit.
1: It's not a bit. I truthfully believe it.
0: Yeah, right. I believe, and we were talking about this during one of the breaks, and the show that's not the show, like you like to call it. They're not shopping him. They're getting calls. Listen. This is my thought on it. I do not believe that they're shopping him. I think teams are being aggressive and calling for stars that they think potentially, you know, may be available. Why would they think LaMelo potentially would be available? Now, that's a whole other can of worms and another conversation, which lends to the speculation of his maturity and things of that nature. But I think the reason that he is being talked about is a compliment to his talent. The Minnesota Timberwolves are aggressively pursuing him, according to the report. Meaning, they feel like he can be the piece that gets them over the hump to win a championship. That, to me, is a compliment to who LaMelo Ball is. You're not trading for LaMelo thinking you're not having championship aspirations. The T-Wolves are hot on his trail. Oh, so if you're Minnesota...
1: Memphis by accident.
0: Oh, hell no.
1: Oh, yeah, I was about to say, I think Minnesota makes a lot more sense. That backcourt with Anthony Edwards?
0: Right, but it's a compliment to who LaMelo Ball is, to his talent. And to your point, and I'm going to say it in a lot nicer way, he's never been on a team where he's not the best player. He clearly wouldn't be the best player playing alongside Anthony Edwards. I wonder how he functions as a secondary playmaker. Can he play off of the ball? I know he's got the basketball IQ to cut and do things of that nature. And quickly, can I bring it up? This is technically supposed to be weird, but true, too. Tina and LaVar Ball, dunzo. Nobody said.
2: Oh.
0: He stayed with that woman through sickness and health while she battled strokes. And then LaVar gets his leg amputated and she hits the road, Jack. I think it's kind of petty. I can't lie. It's a little bit wild.
1: I guess he's not undefeated, never lost anymore.
0: Ooh.
1: Sorry.
0: You really don't like the Balls.
1: I guess it's Ball in the family. I don't know.
0: One of the best, honestly, it is Facebook's greatest reality series, Ball in the Family.
1: I do think the Hornets are shopping him. I just don't know what you get back. That's the problem. Like, what would the market, what would you have to get back in a trade like this? This was something that Kevin O'Connor of The Ringer and I were talking about a few months ago, where I said I thought Charlotte would try to move LaMelo Ball. And his pushback was, I don't think Charlotte would get as much as you think, where it would be worthwhile to do it. And I thought, if Desmond Bane could get back what he got back last year, Charlotte, crazy amount. Yeah. I don't think LaMelo would net that type of a return, but even something remotely close to it, I think would be enough for Charlotte to pull the trigger on it as a team that's angling for the future and probably wants Con Knipple and Brandon Miller to be the face of their team over LaMelo Ball. And by the way, here's the other bigger piece. How do teams in Charlotte's position, small market teams, go from being good to having a shot at winning a title? I think you have to trade away a player that other teams want in order to get there. Oklahoma City, Indiana, when they went to the NBA Finals last year, it was the same player. It was Paul George. Those Paul George trades is what elevated smaller market teams to having enough assets to compete with the bigger dogs. And I think that's what Charlotte needs to do, because if this year taught us anything, it's that there's a ceiling that you run into with that guy being the best player on your team. So while he's that, find a team that will be willing to give you something in exchange to help your long-term health.
0: Or if you're Charlotte, like, I look at, well, why not? Why is let me rephrase it. Again, contrary to what you're saying, I don't think they're shopping him. He's 24 years old. Where's the patience to grow with LaMelo? You just made the playoffs for the first time. You just had your best season since he's been there. This is their best season since he's been there, correct?
1: No, because they went to back-to-back play-ins.
0: Dude, they dominated the Eastern Conference in the second half of the season, dude. This is the best Hornets team that he's been on since they've been here.
1: I agree. Okay, yeah, I'll agree with that. But so I'm why saying that not, they've been to the play-in a couple of times.
0: My thing is there's a lack of patience that I think gets shown within

0: NBA years, front man. Office. Brother, he's 24, Josh.
1: I get it. It's 7 years, though. How much longer do you have
0: he's
1: to wait before
0: 24.
1: You can make a move? 7 years, man.
0: And how many they've had two good draft picks since he's been there. Two. In 7 years. Yeah. They drafted two good contributors.
1: Time.
0: Talking about Brandon Miller and buddy from Duke, Knipple. That's only two good Bamas they'd have drafted outside of LaMelo. So their team building hasn't been good enough. We want to talk about LaMelo. What about the team building of the Charlotte Hornets?
1: Not good enough. I'll agree. Both things could be true at the same time. Let's see what you think about my Rookie of the Year pick. It's time for Graham's Gamble, because I'm gambling again.
2: Sitting back, counting money all day, you know.
3: It's time for Graham's Gambling. Let's make some money.
0: Taz, cut it. Taz, cut it. If you're going to bring it, brother, you know I have a, just like on grammar school, which you'll hear coming up in about 30 minutes here, I have a sky-high standard for how you introduce the number one sports gambling segment in all of sports talk radio. What the hell are you doing again, Josh Graham?
1: I'm gambling again!
2: Sitting back, counting money all day, you know.
3: It's time for Graham's Gambling. Let's make some money.
1: You're going to hate this pick first, but I'm going to do it. It's un-American. I'm sorry. I'm taking United States team total under 1.5 goals at plus money, plus 104. I think they might win 1-0. See, I didn't want to bet against the Americans.
0: Which is
1: I thought
0: fair.
1: That. So I'm rooting for the 1-0, 1-1 draw, get the point. Like, that's what I'm rooting for. So at plus money, that's what I'm going to do.
0: I like the thought process behind it, too, because they're sitting a bunch of guys. I get it.
1: That's it. So we're going with that. NBA Rookie of the Year odds.
0: Uh-oh, this is what I want to hear.
1: Caleb Wilson at plus 950. Give it all to me. You're giving the guy who was better head-to-head against the three guys drafting ahead of him the chip on his shoulder and all the shots he could ever want. Him and Josh Giddey is all the shots they could ever want. Oh, yeah, you got Matas, too. That's fine. But it's a nice fit for Caleb Wilson to put up some numbers. And at plus 950, that's crazy. I was looking at Darren Peterson plus 400. I mean, Darius Acuff plus 450. It's not the greatest value. Please ask me a question.
0: Where's Abuka Okoro?
1: See, you and I, we're on the same wavelength there, too. 200-1.
0: Plus 2,000?
1: No. Plus 20,000.
0: Plus 20. Dude. I think he's going to have the shot attempts. Remember what Malik
1: $1
0: Beasley
1: bet.
0: Was.
1: You know what? We're doing this right now. $5 bet makes a grand. A $5 bet makes a grand.
0: I'll send you $250. I'll send you $250. Because look, he's going to have the opportunity, dude. Like, I think, remember what Malik Beasley was to the Pistons before he got suspended for gambling? I think he can step into that role.
1: I almost did it again, where I made him the receiver of
0: Mecca
1: the Bucks.
0: Puka. Yeah.
1: I did that with Tom Haberstroh over the weekend. I was like, dude, you got to check out this guy. It's my favorite player in the draft. It's a Mecca Abuka. He's like, I haven't heard of him.
0: Poor Tom.
1: Like, oh,
0: dude.
1: Shoot. I accidentally made him the wide receiver of the Bucks.
0: The king of
1: rather than talking about Abuka Okoro, who I'm all in on. Abuka Okoro, 200-1 odds. Caleb Wilson plus 950 and the United States team total under 1.5 goals. Linnell, thank you for indulging me in that.
0: Here
1: is how I'll make it up to you. There are three stories in the district that I need Linnell's thoughts on. We need a district check-in with our guy Linnell close to the situation, and that is next on Westwood One Sports Night.
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5: There I was in my business suit, all dressed up, just uptight as I could possibly be. And I don't remember much of what was said at that first AA meeting. It was more the feeling of the meeting itself.
6: That's what has kept me going. I know it works, and I see the people ahead of me with more sobriety. I see how happy they are, and I want that. I want that too.
7: And what I notice about AA is it sort of helps me to relax and learn to really be happy with my sobriety. It's a richer life to live.
5: That's exactly what Alcoholics Anonymous does. It teaches us how to live without drinking. It teaches us how to have fun and really enjoy life without drinking.
8: This program's given me the good life. The only good life I've ever known.
5: Alcoholics Anonymous. It works. Look us up. Check your phone book.

0: VDOT is going to join us in about 20 minutes. He'll take us to grammar school. That's always fun. Am I doing something flatly anti-American by betting the team total under 1.5 goals? Jeff in Dallas has a thought. Jeff, you're on Westwood One Sports Night. Should I feel grimy or gross?
1: I've got two things for you. Number one, I'm glad to see that you've re-embraced your degenerate nature. But at this point, betting on the U.S. men's team is like betting on preseason football. They have nowhere to go. They've already punched their ticket. They can't improve their position. Turkey is out. They can't improve their position. Basically, we're just looking to stay uninjured and not correct bookings. So I don't think it's un-American. I wouldn't touch that game with a 10-foot pole.
0: Unless you're betting against betting the team total under, right?
1: Well, even then, you never know what's going to happen. Like, Turkey might just lay down. We're better than they are anyways. So I would leave it alone.
0: All right, Jeff.
1: I could see a one-nothing game, but it could also be 4-0, or we could lose 2-0.
2: How much money were you going to put on this, by the way?
0: I already put a nice little 25-er on it.
2: You put a 25-ball on it?
0: 25-er. I appreciate the call, Jeff. It's good to hear from you. No, here's what you need to know. This is for the health of people that are out there. I've had this conversation with folks in sports media who are like, aren't you worried about like addiction and all these things? Yeah, you know, got to be careful. I never exceed $25 in bets, so that way it stays fun. It's kind of like fantasy football. You don't want to put too much in, so that way, whatever the amount might be for you personally. And here's the other thing, Lena. I never take the money out. I just leave it in. Just leave it in. Let it ride.
2: Brendan, I think your bet was something that should be, you know, talked about as probably degenerate. Like, I thought the context that the last caller provided... He's going to no-sell me calling you Brennan.
0: Why did you call me? I don't understand it. Is that a stepbrother's bit? Like, Brennan is John... No, that's a Will Ferrell
2: Nothing
0: character.
2: About us... Brendan!
0: Oh, Brendan! Why? Okay, so why am I Brendan? I'm very lost. Help me.
3: There's not like a story that's jogging your memory that had to do with a man named Brendan who very famously gambled.
0: Oh, Brendan Sorsby! Oh! Sorry.
3: This 2 o'clock hour goes crazy, man.
0: It's late, man. Whoa! Brendan Sorsby. Yeah, I'm a degenerate gambler. Let's bet the horses.
2: Welcome back,
0: pal. Let's do that.
2: Where you been?
0: Sorry, that's on me.
2: Man, oh, man. But no. I think the last caller provided some context because you are a DJ. You're betting on soccer that don't matter. You're betting on meaningless soccer.
0: Well, no, it's meaningful to Turkey or Turkey. They're trying to get some points. You know.
2: Can you type it in the chat? How the spelling of Turkey?
0: No, I'm telling you, that's how they
2: like ham. It's spelled turkey, and then A.
0: That's it, Turkey A.
2: That's ridiculous.
0: And they want us to say it. Big turkey out there wanting us to say turkey. That's what they want.
2: Drake was talking about Big Pharma. That's not how I thought it was spelled.
0: Well,
2: I thought it was T-U-R-K-E-Y.
0: Is it actually spelled that way?
3: Yeah, see, now that's this the correct
0: is,
3: spelling gonna, of it. It's T-U-R-K-E-Y.
0: You're going to really mess
2: up. You think he was going to put the wrong spelling of it in the chat? Did you think he was going to put the wrong
0: spelling? No. I got to stop.

0: smarter than all of us.
1: I'm trying to take this show off the rails. I need to stop playing defense and chill.
0: How about we go to the district? Let's go to the district, because there's a lot happening in your neck of the woods, Linnell Willingham. What a time to be a Wizards fan. Because they drafted the number one pick in A.J. Dabanza. By the way, I don't mean this in a mean way at all. No, sincerely. Mm-hmm. Who is the greatest Wizard ever? Like, what is the bar to exceed? Like, what is the bar A.J. Dabanza shooting for in the history of the Wizards organization? I guess if you go back to the Bullets, they won the title.
1: He's going
0: to
1: try to be the greatest Wizard of all time.
0: Who is that? Who is it right now?
1: Elvin Hayes, Wes Unseld.
2: Elvin Hayes.
0: Okay, so we're talking Bullets days. Late 70s, winning a title. Those are the greatest.
1: I was about to say something that would have gotten me... I don't even know if it would have gotten me canceled, but... Talking about the greatest Wizards, it made me think of the clip that's gone viral of John Wall talking about how him and Bradley Beal weren't that close off the floor. Shocker. One tried to be a family man to a ex-reality star who was on The Real Housewives of Potomac. I'm sure that's going great. And the other was throwing up gang signs at Rose Bar. I didn't mean that as a negative or a slight, because John or anybody out there could be listening. I'm sorry.
0: But like, I'm a big John Wall fan.
2: It's also one of the best gifts in Wizards history, is gang sign John Wall in Atlanta.
1: Honestly.
0: John Wall was involved in what many people consider, certainly this century, to be the greatest high school basketball game in North Carolina preps. He played for Word of God. In Raleigh, North Carolina, going up against Ravenscroft High School. And the best player on the team at that point was Ryan Kelly, who went on to play at Duke. At that point, he was dating Bill Cowher's daughter. They're now married. I think they have kids too. Ryan Kelly. Yeah. Bill Cowher was at the game. It was jam packed out, and Ryan Kelly's Ravenscroft team beat Word of God, which doesn't exist anymore, and John Wall that night, way back in 2010. 17 or so years ago.
1: I had some crazy teams.
0: Mm-hmm. So that comes to mind.
1: Check the birth certificates at that school. That's what I would say.
0: Probably. After the Austin Reeves, so your answer is we're going back, way back. We're not going recent. John Wall, Gilbert Arenas.
1: Heck no. No, one's got hardware, baby.
0: All right. After the Austin Reeves deal, how does it change the way you feel about Trae Young's contract?
1: Man, and I'm glad you brought this up, because I have a message for the second time this week. Those folks that get up on their platform and flap their gums about what the Wizards aren't going to be and how this isn't going to work, it exposes your depth of knowledge about basketball. Anybody that's followed the new Wizards brass since they've gotten to town, they have quite literally batted 1,000%. From the plate, batting 1,000. They have hit and got on base with every move they've made, from trades to draft picks, etc. So, to use a phrase that I coined during the 2024 NFL draft season to describe one Adam Peters and who Washington was going to go with at number 2 overall, we at that time with the Commanders had gotten the most highly sought after talent evaluator on the market. AP was clearly the most sought after GM, right? Because of that, you trust them. We got real basketball people in the front office for the Wizards for the first time in damn near 30, 40 years. We're at the mercy of the evaluator. Whatever the Wizvengers choose to do, and when I'm talking about the Wizvengers, I'm talking about Michael Winger, the general manager. I'm talking about Will Dawkins and Travis Schlenk. Those three dudes are responsible for putting the Wizards back on the map. I think we'll see it by way of regular season wins this year. Trust what they do. The contract's not bad. People just want to dunk on the Wizards because they've earned a terrible reputation as one of the worst organizations in pro sports over the past 50 years.
0: Let's use Adam Peters, San Francisco, and the Washington District area as a segue to Brandon Ayuk, Niners receiver, who seems to have the Washington Commanders in his sights. Here was Brandon Ayuk on his social media this week.
3: And if I'm crazy,

0: or if I'm capping. So them boys cut me today, and I'll sign with the Commanders tomorrow, and we'll see who capping.
1: Jaden Daniels apparently wants this to happen too. So Linnell, left hand up. How excited would you be to see this?
2: Cringe.
1: Brandon Ayuk?
2: No,
1: is a cringe move for
2: you putting your left hand up. I told you I felt about that.
1: But left hand up. Go Commanders.
2: No, you're a Panthers fan. You can't do that.
1: Bryce Young, 98th of the NFL 100. What up?
2: Yeah, I'm surprised that wasn't the lead of the show here tonight. Listen, I think Brandon Ayuk, and I've said this the whole time, because of his unwillingness to be very direct and straightforward telling his side of the story, it has opened up the doors for ridiculous speculation about him. People saying he's got CTE, people saying he's a bad apple, people are stupid enough to compare him to Antonio Brown. Like, the conversation has gotten out of hand when it comes to Brandon Ayuk. But it's partially on him, right? Perception is 99% reality. He has not done everything in his power to change the perception of him because of these cryptic social media posts. San Francisco.
1: You don't think he's trying to do the Antonio Brown, James Harden, let me act a fool so you have to release me move?
2: I mean, they're going to release him anyway, whether he made the videos or not. Like, that's the thing, you know? Like, he's never. John Lynch has come out on the record and said he will never play again for the Niners. So, like, all that's fluff. You know what I'm saying? Bottom line is they're going to cut him regardless. What I think the cryptic messages are is his, I'll admit, his unsmart way of trying to get his side of the story out. And there's been limited reporting on his side of the story. But I thought some audio that we got from Niners tight end George Kittle, yesterday, I believe, he was on a Barstool show and was basically trashing Brandon Ayuk. But while he was trashing him, he divulged that, yeah, the last time I saw Ayuk was like week 6, 7, 8, and he was hitting like 23, 24 miles an hour on the GPS tracker. Looked good, but that was 8 months ago, so who knows? San Francisco alleged, if you go back and listen to Kyle Shanahan pressers, he was asked about it every week, the potential return of Brandon Ayuk. When asked why Ayuk had yet to be clear, what hurdles he still has to clear, you know what Kyle Shanahan and company said? He did not hit the numbers on the GPS tracker. Ding, ding, ding, ding, ding, ding, ding. Red flag, red flag. Kyle Shanahan's ass is a liar. So is John Lynch. They're petty. They're silly. And that's why his ass can't win the big game. Point blank. They're relying on this old-ass Niners team, relying on Mike Evans and George Kittle off of an Achilles tear in January to come back and beat somebody. The Niners are making themselves look like a joke of an organization, and I can't wait once again until the entire truth comes out about this situation, because they're not free of blame in this at all, despite what the national media continues to portray.
1: Here's my hot take. You ready? I don't think Brandon Ayuk's good enough to care this much about it. I don't think he's going to make that much of a difference regardless of which team he plays for. I think receivers are luxury items for teams that, you know, you have a quarterback on a rookie deal or whatever. I don't think this guy was anywhere ever close to being top 10 in receiving yards for anybody. Yeah, the Kyle Shanahan offense and the rushing and all that, that's all good and well. I think the best was he finished 22nd in 2022, 22nd in receiving yards. I don't think.
2: How about the fact that he had a whopping 18 yards a catch in 2023 when he had 1,400 yards receiving and led the NFL in yards per catch? And when you think about it, in a run-first offense, spearheaded by Christian McCaffrey, for him to put up those type of numbers with the lack of targets that he got, he for damn sure is a top 10 wide receiver in this league. Without a shadow of a doubt. Not even close. He is legit. You don't just wake up and average. So you're saying averaging 18 yards of reception on 14.
1: Three years ago? You said top 10 easily. I can name 10 receivers. We can do this. Jackson Smith and Jigba, better.
2: We'll talk about 3 years ago. He got hurt.

0: 2024, brother.
1: Jack, I know.
0: He missed last year.
1: I'm going to say the name of a receiver. You tell me if they're if Brandon Ayuk's better than this guy. Jackson Smith and Jigba.
0: No.
1: Ja'Marr Chase.
0: No.
1: Justin Jefferson.
0: No.
1: C.D. Lamb.
0: No.
1: Drake London.
0: Yes.
1: Okay, he's better than Drake London. Okay.
0: Yes.
1: How about we do D.K. Metcalf?
0: Yes.
1: I would take better than D.K. Metcalf.
0: Has D.K. Metcalf ever had 1,400 yards receiving? And he's always been the number one wide receiver and option on his team. He gets more targets than him. Yes, he's better than D.K. Metcalf. 100%. And by the way, just to answer the question, no, D.K. Metcalf has never had 1,400 yards receiving. Or average 18 yards a catch. Amon-Ra?
1: Yeah, Amon-Ra.
0: If he got the damn target share that Amon-Ra did, yeah.
1: A.J. Brown.
0: No.
1: Okay, five. So we're at five right now. Okay. So you do believe this. Okay.
0: So you do believe this.
1: Puka Nacua.
0: Amazing line.
1: Forgot about Puka.
0: No, he's not better than Puka. But who's a bigger headache? Who's a bigger headache, him or Puka? Puka. 100%.
1: Well, Teteroa McMillan.
0: Yeah, he's better than T-Mac.
1: I mean, he has Bryce Young throwing him the ball, though. I mean, that should be even more impressive.
0: He should get docked for it, right?
1: Malik Nabers.
0: No.
1: Okay, so we're at seven. We're making our way up there. We're getting there. Chris Olave or Abuka?
0: No,
1: he's better. The actual Abuka?
0: He's better.
1: Emeka Abuka? Okay.
0: I'll take him.
1: Cooper Kupp? You would take him at this point over Cooper Kupp. George Pickens?
0: No.
1: Okay, so we're pretty much at 10. Okay, he's borderline top 10. There you go.
0: But the point is, though, you damn right he has got the talent to act this way. Yes, it's justifiable. The brother can play without a shadow of a doubt. And he's never been in an offense where, one, he's the clear-cut number one guy. Because remember, he's sharing targets with Debo. He's sharing targets with Kittle. He's sharing targets with McCaffrey out of the backfield. Sharing targets with Juwan Jennings. Yet he put those numbers up, Josh. That's my whole thing. Like, I think the general public is asleep at the wheel for, like, are y'all forgetting? On the Iceman album, Make Them Remember is, to me, the best song. And Drake goes, y'all forgot about Drake. Y'all forgot where I'm from. Y'all forgot about Drake. Y'all forgot I'm the one. Y'all forgot about Brandon Ayuk. 110%. Brother can play. Run after the catch. Route runner savant. Can take the top off. Contested catch guy. What can't BA do?
1: He can't tease this segment as well as I'm about to do it. Ooh. BDOT apparently texted a first-round NBA draft pick telling him where he was going to go, and he was right. That... in grammar school, when the most entertaining guest in sports talk joins us next.
2: 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They've clinched first place in Group D. Can they finish Group Play 3-0? U.S. versus Turkey. 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
1: As the most entertaining guest in sports talk, B-Dot joins the program. That's Linnell Willingham. I'm Josh Graham, by the way, Westwood One Sports Night. I want the audience to have as much information as we do. Dot is based in Charlotte, North Carolina, but his connections go well beyond the state and the worlds of sports and entertainment. After his hometown Charlotte Hornets drafted Christian Anderson out of Texas Tech last night, Dot texts me, quote, "I talked to Christian earlier and told him he was going to be a Hornet. I didn't ask any follow-ups. I just said, we on for tomorrow? He said, yes. So I've bottled up my curiosity all until this moment. Dot, what the hell?"
2: Man, 2021, you know, Josh, I'm always hosting something sports related in North Carolina, and CP3 has an event every year called CP3's Rising Stars. And it's just the best of the best of the young high school cats that come into the area, and they drop buckets. And 2021, I got the chance to meet Christian Anderson, another gentleman that was at that same camp, went by the name of A.J. DeBonsta. A.J. DeBonsta was in the dunk contest at the event, and I did the hosting for the dunk contest, and he put on a Terrence Clark jersey. I'll let your listeners go and do their own homework on who Terrence Clark was. Yeah, but he put on a Terrence Clark jersey, threw up the number 5, and went and did a remarkable dunk. I was like, who is this? And they was like, that's A.J. DeBonsta. He's going to be in the NBA one day. And I'd be damned, but they wasn't right. But they was just, it was this little kid, man. He was like 5'8", Josh, and he was just lighting everybody up. And his name was Christian Anderson. And I just went and met his pops. And his pops was like, yeah, we're from Germany by way of Atlanta. And we stay in Atlanta now. And I was like, man, your son is phenomenal, man, just to be that size. And I was like, I'm just going to keep up with him. So we exchanged Instagrams, Christian and I, and I've just been supporting him ever since. So, like, we'll just talk every now and then in the DMs or whatnot. And I don't know. I was just hearing different people talk about it, that 18th pick, Christian Anderson could come to Charlotte. And I was like, man, that would be so lit. So I sent them a DM like, Christian, if you come to Charlotte at that 18th pick, I'm going to lose my ish. I'm going to lose it, bro. Like, wherever you go, I'm going to be proud of you. But I'm going to lose it if you

0: come to Charlotte. And lo and behold, man, at the 18th pick, man, the Hornets drafted him, and I sent them a DM. I told you. He still ain't responded because, of course, I'm sure he's still celebrating with family and just going crazy. But, yeah, man, like, I'm very excited to have Christian Anderson, one of the best shooters in the draft, come to Charlotte, man. And, you know, I think the draft knocked it out. I mean, the Hornets knocked it out the park again in the draft, man. Arguably the best rebounder and arguably the best shooter to team up with. Arguably the flashiest point guard in the league with the best three-point shooting rookie in the league. Like, we're building some great things in Charlotte, man. Tickets are selling right now, man. You're more than welcome to jump on this bandwagon.
1: We're okay. I promise you, we're fine. There's a new bandwagon that folks should be jumping on. This is about to become a rivalry between me and you.
0: You're more than welcome to get on the bandwagon.
1: I can see it happening.
0: For the Wizards, dog. I'm not giving up a belt to the Wizards. Know that.
1: This is going to become a rivalry. I think aren't we like Southeast Division rivals? Aren't we in the same division? We get to see y'all like 4 or 6 times a year. I cannot wait.
0: When we think about rivals, we think of Orlando. We think of Miami. Nobody thinks of the Wizards. Nobody thinks of the Bullets. Nobody thinks
1: of anything. It's extremely cute. I cannot wait until AJ Devonta dunks on Steinbach later this year.
0: Trey Young, $220 million.
1: Because he's that guy. That guy can't get you past nothing.
0: It's over for y'all. Y'all are squashed.
1: 25-10 for the career. They have to act like the brothers.
0: Trey Young ain't no Melo Ball. Know that.
1: He is no Melo Ball. You can't hear me say a bad thing about Melo.
2: All right. This, by the way, is the stuff that the NBA draft commentary was missing on TV. Basketball people having basketball conversations is exactly what I wish we had more of. That is B-Dot, who's with us here. You said he didn't reply since the text, but you just sent me the exchange that you had before. He's being cagey. He's saying, we'll see how everything goes. I think Christian Anderson probably knew where he was headed. Or maybe had an idea of the Charlotte Hornets' interest prior to that. That just means you're going to have to get a jersey now, though, right?
0: Oh, absolutely, man. I definitely got to get me. Wasn't it awesome how they got two guys from Germany? Like, was that like, the organization for Charlotte is really knocking it out the park the last 4 to 5 years, man. Like, I'm really hoping that we keep Kobe White. Got to keep Kobe White in a Charlotte Hornets jersey. But again, Christian Anderson is going to be that type of player to relieve Melo Ball when he comes off the bench. And I'm excited to see Christian, though. I'm really excited. He's been playing above his years. 4 years, so I think it's a great pickup for
2: him. Can I tell you another reason why it's funny that Charlotte drafted a couple of the guys from Germany?
0: Why?
2: Number one, like, there were already all the jokes that Charlotte has all these white guys on their team, and Christian Anderson, while not a white guy, Haynes certainly is, or Hans is certainly that, and you have Con Knipple, so you have all these jokes. It was Liam McNeely, it was Ryan Kalkbrenner. You get the jokes about the Fundamental Four and all these others that are
1: out. Is that where they were going by, the Fundamental Four?
2: There's some stuff.
0: Sadly, there was. Right.
2: You also have the World Cup going on, and North Carolina, specifically where I live, Winston-Salem, North Carolina, has been hosts to one of the tournament's best teams, the German national team. And a funny development has happened in the past week where – Germany's been here for the last 2 months. Some of the locals are starting to root against Germany. They want Germany out of the tournament. Why? A buddy of mine confirmed this. They are members at this local pool, like my buddies are, and the German national team has it exclusively rented out for the next 2 months. So they're waiting for the German national team to be eliminated from the World Cup so that their summer can begin and they can have access to their pool.
0: Hey, well, the people at Waffle House, they love the fact that Germany's there.
3: Exactly.
0: Them Germans been up in Waffle House and Walmart, man, looking like they at Disney World.
1: I'm telling you.
0: 48. You hear me? I'm talking about just looking around and just, wow, and just putting their finger in the syrup and just, it's amazing.
1: It's amazing what we have here. Texas Roadhouse bit to me is still the craziest thing. Them treating Texas Roadhouse like it's Nobu. Like.
0: But just imagine, God, them biscuits at daggone Texas Roadhouse.
1: Well, it's the whole kill, right? It's not even about the bread itself. It's the cinnamon butter. The cinnamon butter is the star of the show when it comes to the Texas Roadhouse roll. And yeah,
0: agree.
2: Well, Dot, where would you send internationals? Let's say can I hear that impression one more time, Linnell, of somebody who's visiting the United States for the
1: world? I'm coming here to the United States from a different country. Where would you take me?
2: Yeah, Dot, where are you directing them?
0: Oh, we're going to Onyx.
1: We're going to Onyx. Where do you do that?
0: Onyx. That's Onyx. That's where the women.

0: and take their clothes off.
1: They're naked. They walk around naked.
0: They walk around naked. They do. Yeah. And then after that, we'll go to cookout, and you can have like three entrees and a milkshake.
1: We're going to do a barbecue after we see them naked.
2: $9 for $9. Yes.
1: A for naked barbecue.
0: 50 cents, you can have three entrees and a milkshake or a sweet tea that you can have left overnight, and the next morning, the ice is still frozen.
2: It's equivalent of about 150 quid. Some of that. This is probably a great segue to the fun that will be had, as we do each week, with B-Dot here. We play Grammar School. Dot, would you like to explain the happenings and the rules of Grammar School?
1: Before Dot goes, I'm sorry, Dot. I want to apologize, Josh, for my disdain towards you during this segment, Specifically Grammar School. I went back and watched the film, because that's what we do here on Westwood One Sports. We're watching the tape. We're trying to get better constantly. I have been extremely critical of your performances as of recently, and you actually haven't performed that bad. Now, if you happen to do poorly today, I just want to know, the audience probably sees them in a different location right now, so I cannot be my normal angry self at you when you screw up, but no. Know that the pressure's on, pal. The pressure's on.
2: You could just be helpful. That's an idea.
1: You don't use the help properly. You're like me whenever I get advice from someone that's older in my family. I have this weird bit of like, for whatever reason, you like listen to your friends and other adults more than you do your actual family sometimes, because you think that your family doesn't know no better at certain points. Sorry, fam bam. But yeah, like, you pick up what I'm putting down there. Sometimes the best advice, like, you got kids, right? Sometimes, you know, what you say may not hit the same, but if I said it to them, maybe it may hit a little bit different because you dad, you know?
0: Happens all the time.
1: So, yeah.
2: All right. Well, Dot, would you like to explain the rules before we get going?
0: Absolutely, man. I give Josh two words or phrases from the urban vernacular, the urban demographic. And I give him three. And if he gets two out of three correct, he gets a satisfactory grade. I give three regardless. But today we're switching it up a little different.
1: Oh, yeah.
0: I've gone words of the DMV for my bro Linnell over there. But today, Josh, I need you to understand that there's music. There's music that we have that are hymns in the urban demographic. Songs that are just traditional songs. Now, hold up five fingers, Josh, before we get started. Hold up five fingers. If you've heard, hold up five fingers, Josh.
2: Is this like the left hand up commanders thing?
0: No. Hopefully you'll get there. Put down one finger if you've heard of this artist, okay? Jay-Z.
2: Oh, yeah.
1: What?
2: If you've heard of the artist.
0: Yes, Jay-Z.
1: Hold on, Josh. Your hands are so awkward, by the way.
2: I was trying to figure out what end of the hand to put the fingers
0: This
2: down.
0: Is the easy part, Josh. This is just to make sure that you'll do great on the game. Future. Meek Mill. Boosie. Jeezy.
2: It's the same person as Lil Boosie, right?
0: Yes. Okay. And Jeezy. Okay, so boom. So you at least know the artists that have created the hymns for our culture. Okay, so are you ready? Mm-hmm. I'm going to read you the words that you should know. You tell me the artist that performed this hymn, okay?
1: Oh, my God.
2: Did you just name them? Do I have, like, the multiple choice available?
0: In those five, three of the artists are in those five. That was
1: your hint to me. Josh, I'm going to tell you what. The hint that he just gave you, this is like when... It's like when you take the training wheels off of a bike.
0: Here we go, Josh. Up first, Dirty Syrup in the Styrofoam. Spend a day and get my mind blown. Dress it up and go to Nassau. 200 miles on the dash. Who said that?
2: Boosie.
0: Is that your final answer?
2: Yeah, that's wrong because he's shaking his head already. But
0: 100% incorrect. Linnell, let him know who said that, please.
1: Should I have to? I mean, let's have the chat. This is where the chat gets a chance to be interactive. Everyone right now, blow up the chat with who that artist was, because clearly Josh Graham. Josh, and you're in a lot of stadiums and in a lot of arenas, and this song is a cult classic, especially during your favorite month of the sports calendar.
2: For some reason, I thought that was a part of Wipe Me Down with like the way he was saying it, so sorry.
0: Yeah, it's actually a song called March Madness.
1: What? Can you go? Okay, I'm gonna let it go. How ridiculous that last thing was.
2: I know Boosie's songs. I mean,
1: you thought that was Wipe Me Down?
2: I thought it was part of a verse. I'm sorry.
0: All right, are you ready?

0: for your next one.
1: That's embarrassing. Don't call on me.
0: Patty cake, microwave. You circles make a square. Goddamn, I'm paid.
1: I told you don't ask me, and I think you should take heed to my advice. Seriously.
2: You don't know this either?
1: You might as well just take this one on a chance. You already lost for the day. That's a damn shame. All because, and you know what's crazy? Dot routinely, it's because he loves you. Y'all fam, bam, it's all good. He gives you the layup at the beginning. And you routinely miss it. Routinely. It's like when a quarterback, it's like when an OC.
2: I'm going to take a loophole then. Here's my loophole. I'm going to use my lifeline, but I'm not going to Linnell. I'm going to go to Denton. Who's saying it, Denton?
1: I'll be honest.
3: That would be Jeezy.
0: My boy, Jeezy.
1: So what we also just figured out, and we already knew this. We already knew this, but Denton Day, 1,000% blacker than Linnell Williams.
2: He knows ball.
1: If we're being real, from a music sense, for sure. I always say that me and him share sports brains. We low-key share a music brain as well.
2: I'm alive!
1: But no, this was a part of me shaming you. This is still the shame factor here. An offensive coordinator, a lot of times, when they got a young quarterback, what do they do, Doc? Hey, let me get a screen call for him. Let me throw a slant. He gives you a slant or a screen every week, and you throw an incompletion.
2: Hey, here's the thing. This is a good reminder. Denton, jumping in right there. We're not saying this isn't Afrocentric. This isn't black.
0: No.
2: This is urban. So folks who are out there saying, oh, this is racist. No, it isn't.
1: No, they're saying it's racist. Kiss my black ass. That was racist.
2: Urban. Urban vernacular is what we're talking about.
0: Yeah. No, seriously. I'm so glad that Double D comes out and answers that with such swiftness and so... He was so disgusted with Josh that Josh didn't do it. That lets you know this ain't race specific, dog. This is 100% urban hip hop music.
2: Rasheed Wallace, white people, black people, big people, old people, all of them, everybody. Okay.
0: All right. Don't try to deflect. Don't try to deflect.
1: So, for the record, can we let the record state you do not have any more lifelines?
0: Correct.
2: Yeah, this is it.
1: And this is for the game.
0: For the game.
1: There we go. Come on, Josh.
0: I used to pray for times like this, to rhyme like this. So I had to grind like that to shine like this.
2: Jay-Z.
0: Is that your final answer?
2: It isn't. That's not Jay.
0: Is that your final answer?
2: Hold one sec.
1: I got to go, guys. I mean, you are not going to continue to. You're embarrassing me at this point. Because Dot looking at me like, okay. And we'll be real. We'll be transparent with this. You are...
2: Can I be honest for a second? Can I be honest?
1: You don't ever have to ask to be honest, Linnell.
2: That's true. I forgot who you asked me about at the start. The only three I could remember was Boosie, Jay-Z, and Young Jeezy. Those are the three that I remembered that I was asked at the start. So,
1: because he hasn't officially answered the question yet, can you repeat the phrase?
0: Yes, the phrase is simple.
1: Can you put some twang on it?
0: Okay. I used to pray for times like this to rhyme like this, so I had to.
2: It's Meek Mill. It's Future. It's Dreams and Nightmares. Dreams and Nightmares.
1: Ho.
2: No. We already did Future.
1: Final answer. Meek Mill. Can we lock in the final answer? Meek Mill,
2: Dreams and Nightmares. Okay.
0: Is it your final answer?
2: It should count. It should be a win because I also gave the song too. Yes.
0: That is correct. And it is a satisfactory grade. Congratulations, Josh Graham. Linnell saved you.
1: You make me when you bounce back this way, it's perseverance at its finest, man. You want to talk about your shot not falling all night tonight. And then when it's time to really, close things out, Josh Graham with a big bucket. There we go, man.
2: What Jay-Z lyric would you have done if you had a Jay-Z lyric in there? Can I tell you my favorite Jay-Z lyric?
0: Sure.
2: I'm not a businessman. I'm a businessman.
0: let me handle my business. Damn.
1: Yeah. He wasn't even going to continue it. That was the whole thing.
0: He was pacing himself. Yeah.
1: Okay. You know what I've really stumbled upon recently? My favorite Jay-Z song, I think, is You Don't Know.
2: Really?
0: I sell ice in the winter. I sell water in hell. I am a hustler, baby. I sell water to a whale.
2: I like Heart of the City.
0: Ain't no love in the heart of the city.
2: Mm-hmm.
0: Ain't no love.
1: That you don't know, though. We talk about music that lasts the test of time. If he was to drop You Don't Know right now, it would go number one.
0: And when he does it in Brooklyn, when I'm up there in July,

0: I can't wait. I'm there Saturday and Sunday. Turn me up.
1: By the way, Doc, when we hop off here, I got a question for you.
2: That's a yacht.
3: That's a late night on air, you up, question mark. All right, Dot, we love you. Thanks for doing this. Do you want to punctuate this segment the right way?
0: Absolutely. Tickets are very cheap right now. Hop on that Charlotte Hornet bandwagon, you.
4: South Beach is going Greek.
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4: The Miami Heat have won the Giannis Antetokounmpo sweepstakes, acquiring the two-time MVP in a blockbuster deal that includes Tyler Hero. Can Giannis restore Heat culture and put Miami back in the title picture? Westwood One Sports.
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0: 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Appreciate PDOT's time. Do want to say, shout out to my Carolina Hurricanes. For those watching on YouTube, I got my championship gear. The shirt says it's still going to be delivered in July, but I got my Carolina Hurricanes Stanley Cup champion hat. I thought the stuff on the ice looked ugly, like the shirt and the hat that the players are wearing. So I decided to go with a different style cap. Is that sacrilege, or should you, if your team wins the title, go
1: you
0: for
1: should just probably go
0: the
1: with
0: hat
1: the
0: that they wear?
1: The merch that everybody else wears, I guess, makes it official, I guess. But if you if you feel like the swag of this hat is better, I can't knock your hustle down.
0: It does. I mean, it is a swaggier hat. I don't think there's any question about it. And it makes the frustrating Orioles season that this has been all the more easy to stomach, thanks to my team winning it all. So those are my two teams. I know you're convinced I have many more.
1: Well, we know that you do. You're doing an undercover bit, and I understand it.
0: But what's the value, though? Explain. Like, let's see this all the way through.
1: Theater of the mind, Josh. Is he?
2: You get to hide from the pain. Like, you don't have to deal with. You get to. I don't have to deal with any pain publicly. We know you. You deal with the pain of the Carolina Panthers, but you don't have to be forward facing with it.
0: See, now this year, I don't. I actually will be the first year since 2017 that I haven't had to go to the games. So
2: I know. Perfect time for you to come back out of the woodworks.
1: But you're definitely going to go to the games, still.
0: Am I?
1: You're not going to go to
0: I'm going to be on late Saturday night, and I'm going to like ride an hour and a half to get there.
1: Oh, it's an hour and a half to get to Charlotte?
0: Yeah.
1: Okay. Well, I mean, there's nothing like being...
0: where the happy people were from.
1: The happy people. I just am thinking of, like, from your perspective, I know how you get in terms of... You're the Kang. They're expecting you there.

0: Maybe. So, I mean, we'll pick and choose.
1: Wasn't that your whole bit
0: games.
1: Of you weren't a fan anymore because you were covering them? So now you're not covering them. Now you're a fan again.
0: I guess there is a lane where I could if I wanted to be. But I'll have to feel something. We'll see if I feel something. All right.
2: When are you
0: going to
2: tell the people that you're actually a fan, though? Seriously.
0: If I actually am sincerely rooting for them, I will own it. I will own it. I'm not there yet. Let's close out today's program by putting the show to bed. He's so funny.
1: Every now and then there's a story.

0: No.
1: So she is massive on TikTok. I think she's on Instagram too, but I see it on TikTok. She is becoming her goal, and she's going to do it. She's very close to accomplishing this goal. She is attempting to become the first woman to solo row from California to Hawaii.
2: Arms big as hell.
1: Arms big as hell. Now, granted, this is not like your traditional, like, canoe. Okay. Yeah, there's like an enclosure. She sleeps in the boat. It's a big boat.
0: Mm.
1: I think there might be a little bit of help with the rowing, but not like an engine. You know what I mean? Like, she's doing the work, but there's like some infrastructure that makes it a little bit easier to get from California to Hawaii. But I see some of this stuff, and I'm like, because she's one of us, you know? And I'm like, I'm not living my whiteness recklessly enough.
0: Yeah, one of us. OOU. Have you ever rowed, fellas? Either of you?
2: Didn't rows every
0: ever
2: week.
0: Rowed a boat?
2: Multiple times a week, don't you?
1: I do go to rowing classes.
2: Oh, I've ever rowed a boat machine. Gently down the stream.
0: It's just the rowing machine. Like, have you ever like rowed a boat? Like, have you been in a
1: kayak
0: boat
1: and a canoe?
0: Rowing.
1: Yeah.
0: Yes. Okay. I've done that.
2: Maryland,
0: every time I go to Myrtle Beach, like, we'd race. Maryland, me and my brothers would race in kayaks.
1: I have my own stand-up paddleboard. I'm about that water life.
2: For whatever reason,
0: I didn't pin you as being a water life guy.
2: Dude, he's hairy. All hairy people love water because it like slicks their hair down on them.
1: For reference, he's talking about bodily hair because there's not a lot of hair on top of my head.
2: No. Well, I will say, you've been rocking out with the grow back recently, and it's been a vibe.
0: Oh, he's got grow back gear?
2: He's got new growth.
1: Now he's talking about my hair, because I don't cut it. I get lazy.
2: The fact that you cut your own hair, though, is such a flex. And you do a good job. And it's going to be moisturized and shiny.
0: I go to a salon.
2: The fact that you just called it a salon, like, Josh, end the show. I mean, come on. Give me a
1: break.
0: It is a salon, though. It's not a barbershop. It's a salon.
1: To bleach my hair, though. You said
0: I'd rather have women cut my hair than dudes.
2: That was when it was Denton Hendry.
1: I went Super Saiyan.
2: What an era! Yes.
0: Oh man, loved Dragon Ball Z back in the day. This might be a place we could connect over that and Batman D-Day. We have that together.
1: Let me know when you're getting your Dragon Ball Z tattoo. We can connect over that.
0: Hmm. When I went to Myrtle Beach for the first time, I got one of those sprayed T-shirts that you get on the boardwalk, and I got a Vegeta Super Saiyan.
2: I thought you were going to say you got a spray tan. I was about to say, damn, can't tell.
0: Nah, get one of the spray T-shirts. That's what we do. That is Linnell Willingham. From Linnell and I, my name Josh Graham, and from Michael and B-Dot and D-Day, Drake Toll's on the way. This has been Westwood One Sports Night.
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0: Here's Josh Graham and Linnell Willingham.
1: That's Linnell Willingham. I'm Josh Graham. And full disclosure, we were trying to figure out the best way to break down the NBA draft now that it's officially in the books. And where our brain first went to is, let's do winners and losers. And then we thought, you know, let's pinky up this deal. We're better than that. Let's try to recreate the wheel. Let's try to do that. And then the further we got, we just decided, you know, we got winners we like. We got losers we like. Sometimes you just want a Big Mac. Is it the most thoughtful thing that you can order, even on the fast food market? Maybe not. But sometimes you just want that number one, Linnell, and you don't want to think about it. Sometimes you just want to go to a movie, and it's Sandler? Let's just throw it on, and it doesn't matter if there's anything thoughtful in it whatsoever. Just want to throw on Blended, and that's okay.
2: Full disclosure, tonight I had the most ridiculous dinner. It's been an interesting day for me. I'm dealing with a small personal challenge that I will overcome. And that's just part of life. Everyone goes through it. But as a result of that, I, for dinner, had a 5-piece chicken wing with fried rice, a steak and cheese combo. Now, the steak and cheese, I'm not going to eat probably until about 4 o'clock in the morning after I am done with the show here tonight. But, like, I did that because, damn it, sometimes you just do what you want to do. And what we want to do is give you winners and losers. Can I start the first winner? Can I do that?
1: Well, hold one sec. I'm starting to think, because I was up till about 1 Eastern listening to you yesterday.
2: Well, you sleep.
1: Starting to think that we have the same winner as the big
2: you
1: winner
2: mean
1: we of the
2: agree?
1: NBA draft. Think that's possible. Where is your big winner?
2: My big winner chicken dinner when it comes to the 2026 NBA draft. Ring a ding ding ding ding ding ding ding ding ding ding ding ding. You win. My
1: yeah, give us your winners. Give us your winners. 310-840-4910. Winners and losers. 310-840-4910. Let's fully embrace the bit. Winners and losers. 310-840-4910.
2: Milwaukee. Okay. I look at Milwaukee, and I know you were on their tail as well. When you have a star that's disgruntled, that forces his way out of town, you normally don't end up with a team that's arguably better than the one that he was on initially
1: and
2: this is where we disagree, I know. I look at the Milwaukee Bucks, and remember, this is what's beautiful about this. Our pals at the DraftKings Sportsbook, they haven't dropped the odds yet for the NBA title next year, post-draft. But 7-10, frisky play-in team, I don't think they're below that. I don't think that's a pipe dream. I don't. You asked me
1: who's
2: a question
1: their best
2: earlier.
1: Player? Who's their best
2: asked.
1: Player?
2: So when you asked me earlier, I went, oh, Tyler Hero. But, like, when it comes, I know, that's not anything that's inspiring. I totally
1: how did that go in Miami? And he wasn't even the best player there.
2: So here's what I would say. I think the sum of the parts, Josh. It's not just about Tyler Hero.
1: No.
2: It's the sum of the parts. And then look.
1: No. But these guys all played for Miami.
2: Khalil Ware did not play with Miles Turner. He played with Bam Adebayo. So I guess that, yeah.
1: What are you doing?
2: They're better than what the Heat were, though. Braden Burry.
1: You don't have to do this, Liddell.
2: Braden Burry. Nate Amick. Kyle Kuzma. Ryan Rollins. Kevin Porter.
1: Okay. Here's why we can agree. Let's find some common ground rather than try to fester more division across our divided nation. Let's look at places that we have common ground. The Milwaukee Bucks are winners this week and in this draft because they made the best possible deal for Giannis.

0: Yes, the team was wise to pursue this path rather than acquiring Jaylen Brown, because what happens if Jaylen Brown decides to opt out next year, threatens to do so? Then you're in the same position you're in now. Plus, Bucks owner Jimmy Haslam is also the owner of the Cleveland Browns. He's sick of this because he just had the deal Myles Garrett in Cleveland. And the next two drafts pale in comparison, talent-wise, to this year's draft. So getting pick 13, plus a ton of young, movable assets from Miami, that was better than the Boston option. Also, it was fitting that the forward outside the top four with the highest ceiling fell to Milwaukee. Perfect place for Nate Amen from Tennessee to end up. Yep. Who, by the way, Jimmy Haslam's alma mater is Rocky Top. So, hey, you're replacing Milwaukee.
1: I did not know that. Okay.
0: The Miami pick that they sent you, and Nate Amet's available to go along with Braden Burries. That brings us to the second biggest headline of the week. That was Michigan head coach Dusty May leaving for the Dallas Mavericks job. That meant there was a stronger sense that Dallas might pick a Wolverine at number 9 rather than picking the best player there in Braden Burries. The Mavs did just that by taking Moritz Johnson, so Arizona's Braden Burries falls to Milwaukee at 10. Outside of the top four, he might be the most pro-ready teenager in this draft. So you get Braden Burries, you get Nate Amend. You, by the way, well, this is the part we disagree. They're going to be bad in the near term. The Bucks, they're going to be well set up for the future, because you hired Taylor Jenkins. That is going to be, he gave Memphis an identity. He should do the same thing for the Milwaukee Bucks as well. And those my unprotected Miami picks early next decade. By that time, Giannis is going to be what age? And the Heat have mortgaged all their picks and their future there. Could be very valuable for Milwaukee. So I think they came out well with a bad situation with Giannis and made a good deal, made the right deal. Got a really good player at 13 with the pick they got from Miami. And think they benefited from the Dusty May hire as well. Braden Burries being there at 10.
1: Yeah, totally agree. And I think the part that's most enticing to me is Nate Amen. Because I think in 2 years, he can be the best player on this team. 6'10", 220, can get it off the rim and push, shot creator. I think under Taylor Jenkins and in that defensive scheme and system, like, he can be a plus defender with that length and size that he has, man. Like, I'm a huge fan of his. A huge, huge fan of his.
0: While we go to the phones, Johnny in Atlanta, winners and losers from the NBA draft, 310-840-4910, recreating the format that is Sports Talk by taking phone calls and asking for your winners and losers right after a draft, 310-840-4910. I do want Linnell to pull up the current Eastern Conference standings and to tell me how many teams he believes the Milwaukee Bucks are going to be better than in the Eastern Conference, or how many teams he thinks are better than the Milwaukee Bucks are. I would love to know what that answer is as we hear from Johnny in Atlanta. Johnny, 310-840-4910. Winners, losers, go.
2: Hey, Linnell, you can tell Graham don't watch basketball because the Bucks won the draft. I just said they won the draft. Yeah, I thought you laughed at him.
0: I laughed at the idea that the Bucks are going to be good next year. I think they won the trade and won the draft.
2: Hey, they will be better than the Miami Heat. Believe me, because they have no chance. They will be better.
0: This is your ally, Linnell.
2: Hey, he went to the same position that he did last year.
1: Put 83 on the Wizards.
2: Hey, the Bam cannot score. And my take, I'll call in about the Hornets. You might be right. LaMelo might be out of there because they did draft Christian Anderson Jr. out of Texas Tech, a guard. He might be out. And then another one I called in about the Knicks draft pick in the second round, that Bruce Thornton pick. Oh, man, that's Ohio awesome. State. A four-year start out of Ohio State. Hey, it was I put it like this. The loser of the draft, I got to give it to Utah because Derek Peterson is not the guy. I don't care what nobody says.
1: Oh, my goodness.
2: The loser is Utah.
1: Winner How are they losers?
2: Because Derek Peterson is not that guy.
1: Who are they supposed to take?
2: You know who he reminds me of? Well, the number one pick for the Cavs that year

0: who was one and done. Y'all hyped him up like he was
1: Anthony Bennett.
0: Next thing, some more. Yeah, Anthony Bennett. They were hero. They hyped him up like he's the best thing smoking.
2: But Darren Peterson and Anthony Bennett. Come on, dog. Now I'll say this: Anthony Bennett at UNLV was a badass.
3: Thank you for the call, Johnny. It's good to hear from you. Okay, so that's your ally, Linnell. You and him are aligned.
2: No.
3: Milwaukee Bucks are going to be better than the Miami Heat next year.
2: I don't believe that they're going to be better than the Heat. Like, that's crazy. But I did take heed to what you said.
3: I don't watch ball either.
2: And Johnny said it.
3: He said
2: the standings, right? The Bucks team is currently constructed. I think it's better than Brooklyn. I think it's better than Chicago.
3: See? You're not cracking the top 10.
2: I think they're better than Charlotte.
3: They're better than Charlotte. Without LaMelo Ball.
2: Even with LaMelo, I think they're better than Charlotte.
3: Oh, my God. How can you accuse of me being a LaMelo hater? No. And you said with LaMelo Ball, a team that has Tyler Hero as its best player is better than them.
2: You don't think the front court of Khalil Ware and Miles Turner won't eat their lunch?
3: Musa Diabate, you put some respect on the
2: ears. That's it, though. Their front court's buns.
3: They just drafted Hannes Steinbacher, whatever.
2: Not quick enough. Can't move.
3: Okay, so you said they're better than
2: the Hornets.
3: We haven't cracked the top 10 yet. Uh-huh.
2: So I can't believe
3: they're better than the Nets. They're better than the Wizards. Nets. That's a good one.
2: No, they're not better than... Stop it. Not better than the Wizards. They're better than the Raptors.
3: I'm having too much fun.
2: They're better than the Raptors. They're better than the Raptors. Let me chill. But no.
3: So they're 11th. So they're 11th.
2: They're going to be in that play. I said 7 through 10. I could see them finishing.
3: So we're at 11.
2: We're at 11. So I got to choose one more team to put them over. Indiana.
3: Because they're better than Indiana?
2: They're better than
3: you
2: Indiana.
3: You don't believe that. No. You don't believe that.
2: No, I don't. I know.
3: Uh-huh.
2: Indiana's going to be a frisky team next year. Toronto.
3: Putting them over the Charlotte Hornets and Toronto.
2: And Toronto. Yeah.
3: Crazy. I believe that.
2: No, it's not.
3: The Raptors won 46 games last year, and the Bucks, without Giannis, did not look very good, obviously. And this team without Giannis is now going to win 45, 46 games.
2: You just
3: got
2: to hope Tyler Hero is able to stay healthy. That's all.
3: That's it.
2: Yeah, that's all.
3: Tyler Hero.
2: But, dog,
3: did you
2: this team? What about this team? What about the team that you don't like?
3: I think I outlined
2: Ryan Rollins.
3: Like, Tyler Hero wasn't the best player on his last team.
2: But this team
3: And that
2: is
3: team
2: way
3: was a lot
2: more,
3: better.
2: No, this team is more well-rounded to me. I'm putting a lot of stock in Nate Amen and Braden Burns.
3: You really are. They are freshmen. Had to remind a mutual friend of ours, the Prince of North Kakalaki, Will Dalton, this when it came to Cooper Flagg. He's like, "Whoa, Cooper Flagg, Anthony Davis, Kyrie Irving, they're gonna be a team right away." It takes time, and a lot of new parts, and that just doesn't work right away. It just doesn't.
2: I think they're dudes
3: like this entire starting five is different.
2: I think they're dudes that could come in and have impact right away though, because of their play style and their skill that they already got. Both Braden Burries and Nate Amen already got a little bit of size on them. Good NBA-ready bodies to me.
3: Can we place a bet right now if they have a winning record?
2: A winning record?
3: Yeah. Is that too far?
2: No.
3: You think they're going to finish with a winning record?
2: I do.
3: I'll even give you 500. 41-41, you win.
2: I think Taylor Jenkins is going to put on a coaching clinic.
3: All right, D-Day, what's the bet? Got to figure out what it is. Well, actually, you still have another bet to pay off that you still haven't.
2: That's why
3: we can't do another bet.
2: The fact that we were, now I'm ready.
3: Oh, by the way, D-Day, we need to go back and see. Did any of us have Miami? As we did a where's Giannis going to be playing basketball bet?
2: I think
3: way back in January. No, we need to go back and check.
2: I think I had.
3: We need to go back and check that. Figure this out. I don't remember.
2: I think you said he wasn't getting traded.
3: No. We both picked three team drafts saying where he was going to end up. And I don't know if either of us had the Miami Heat. So it might push. We'll have to go back and revisit the tape. Got to go check the tape.
2: Let's go check
3: and get to the bottom of that. Figure out what that bet was, because I don't even remember what the bet was. So since we're talking about winners in this draft, by the way, tell us your winners and losers. 310-840-4910. That's Linnell Willingham. I'm Josh Graham. How about we talk about the losers? And we'll do

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15: 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So talk with your kids and guide them through the challenges of

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0: Here's Josh Graham and Linnell Willingham.
1: We are making history on this format. That's Linnell Willingham. I'm Josh Graham. Nobody's ever thought of, after a draft ends, immediately giving their winners and losers.
2: History,
1: next
2: Josh
1: we
2: Graham.
1: Might give letter grades, grading the draft. We might do that as well because we have all the best and newest ideas. And another concept that we've thought of that's never been thought of before in the history of sports talk. Taking phone calls.
2: Yes.
1: 310-840-4910. Winners and losers from the NBA draft. We were both aligned on the Milwaukee Bucks being winners. Linnell, who is the biggest loser? Loser!
2: From the NBA you talk draft. About the biggest loser. Like...
1: Great
2: show. You talk about the biggest loser. Like, it's got to be an egregious selection, I feel like. And it just has to make no sense at all. And honestly, in the first round, there aren't a whole lot of those. Here's what I'll say. Couple picks that I didn't like. Don't like Zubi Ejiofor going 23 to Atlanta. I don't believe he was worth the first round pick. And then Alex Caravan going 29 overall to the Cavs. Why was he drafted? I don't know how you watch him during his, 5 years at UConn and think that he is going to be a good pro. He can't move his winner. Puppies laterally.
1: Champion. Oh,
2: he's a winner. My ass. Come on, man. Like, winner at the collegiate level, but not going
1: to
2: be a winner.
1: See that pass to Braylon Mullins?
2: So good, right? Cool. So good. I just worry about and question his athleticism at the next level and what position is it? Was he a 3 at 6'8" or is he a small ball 4 at 6'8"? Like, who can he guard any power forwards in the NBA, especially if you go small? Can he be a small ball 5? But remember what Booze did to him every time he got him in the post? It was cookies. Cookies probably the wrong word. It was a bucket, you know? So I total head-scratching move. I thought he was going to be like a car insurance salesman. Like, that's what I saw for him post-UConn. I did not think he was a pro basketball player, even at, like, overseas.
1: That is quite a case that you've made for the loser of the draft. That being the Cleveland Cavaliers for selecting Alex Caravan. It's the wrong answer, though.
2: Uh-oh.
1: Because here's the correct answer.
2: I thought you were about to knock
1: the loser, unfortunately... The loser of the NBA draft, unquestionably, Duke star Isaiah Evans.
2: Mm.
1: After thinking he'd be selected near the lottery, Evans wasn't taken until round 2 earlier tonight, 33rd overall to the Brooklyn Nets. The average second rounder in the NBA makes around the league minimum between $1.2 to $1.5 million per year. If he would have returned to college basketball, he would have made a minimum of $3.5, probably closer to $5 million. So pretty much the entire value.

0: value of his rookie deal and just one more year of playing college basketball. And to make matters worse, Linnell, did you see his draft night suit? Did you see his fit?
1: Yes, I did. And this is where I was on board with you until you started pocket watching. I don't care how much money he spent on a suit. I don't care how much money he spent on the accessories for a suit. This is the most important, the most special night of his young life. If you have it, brother, then pop it.
0: That's fine. That's fine. Just from an optic standpoint, his accessories, don't know what his suit cost, which probably wasn't cheap. He had on a $3 million all-gold brooch to go along with a $1 million wallet chain. The outfit cost more than what his rookie contract is going to be worth. And that isn't great. And you might be thinking, well, Josh, why single out Isaiah Evans and not, say, Henry Vessar from North Carolina, for example, that people thought was going to be a first-round pick? Well, what's different is Henry Vessar played for a team that lost in the first round of the NCAA tournament, whose coach was fired, so he'd be playing for a different coach. This is a problem for Isaiah Evans because he could have easily made the money and just played in college basketball. He's now going to be grinding in the G League, grinding it out, where nobody's going to be following your games, where the travel and amenities are not luxurious. If he just decided to go back to Duke, he could have played for perhaps the best team in the country, made a lot more money, and he likely would be a first-round pick next year because, don't forget, the draft a lot lighter next year and the year after that. So it's fumbling the bag in epic proportions, Isaiah Evans. I have no joy in pointing this out because love dealing with Slim. He's a Charlotte kid, Mecklenburg County kid. Wanted the best for him. Just think he made a really bad mistake, and the people around him had him make a bad decision, too.
1: Do you think there was, like, more to, not trying to, like, speculate on his character.
0: Please.
1: But, like, why wasn't he drafted at all? Like, his skill set.
0: 33rd.
1: Am I tripping?
0: He went to the Nets. 33rd overall. Isaiah Evans.
1: My mistake then. So I don't know. I think his skill set translates to the NBA. The fact that he's on the Nets, I don't think he's going to be in the G League. I think he walks on that team as one of their better defenders right off the rip and provides them something they don't have in terms of like slashing and his length. I like Isaiah Evans. I think he's a good basketball player.
0: I like him too. Great three-point shooter too. I just wish that, again, he could have played for the best team in America, playing twice a week, flying private, making the entire cost of his rookie contract next year at Duke. And he could have probably been drafted higher a year from now than where he was this year.
1: So Dalton in the chat just said something about Denton brought this up earlier, too, in reference to you pocket watching. We don't know, and it's you pocket watching, it's others pocket watching, because you got it from somebody else. But
0: did I claim that he bought it? I'm saying it's an optics thing that makes it, hey, you're wearing a $3 million gold brooch and have a $1 million wallet chain, and you're going to be making 1.2 per year in the G League, maybe.
1: But I feel like you're saying that to go, that's financially irresponsible, you should have stayed.
0: No, I'm saying it's an optic look for how much money you just left on the table at Duke. That's what I'm saying. I'm not saying he's reckless with his cash. This is not a character indictment at all. I just think you have people that surround you that lead you to make decisions, and I think whoever told him to make that decision was a bad decision. Bad decision, and I think it happens. I think kids are told things, hey, you're going to be taken close to the lottery.
1: What type of NIL, have you heard any rumors of what type of money he would have gotten?
0: Told you. It'll minimum 3.5 mil, probably going to be closer to 5 million than 3.5. That's
1: There's probably no way he was getting that. I don't think he was.
0: No, I'm saying 100%. 100%. Look at what the kid who went out of the portal from Baylor to go to St. John's the night of the deadline, I think just got 6. That was the report, he got 6. And then the minimum that the really good bigs are getting, Flory Badunga, $5 million. Guys are making real coin. And Duke? You don't think Duke's shelling it out? How else are they getting the best portal transfer in John Blackwell among guards? and the best class in high school.

0: every year.
1: Maybe he's tired of going to class.
0: It's possible.
1: Like that
0: that's possible.
1: Like,
0: but you know what's not going to be fun?
1: Anymore, living the lifestyle.
0: Maybe riding the lifestyle. Buses in the G League. That's not going to be fun. That's not fun lifestyle.
1: That or going to class. I'd rather be riding the G League bus.
0: Oh, yeah. Getting a degree from a place like Duke sounds like an awful decision to make.
1: You could go back and get that. The opportunity to get it is going to be there for life. So
0: you could have done that and made 3.5 to do that. Like, get paid to do that. That's, again, just think it's a bad decision. It's fine. I just think that's it's one of the big losers of the draft. 310-840-4910. Let's go to Tyrus. He is in Canada. Tyrus, winners, losers, what do you got?
1: What's up, Tyrus?
2: Hi, how are you gentlemen doing this evening?
1: Doing good, doing good.
2: How you guys think the Bucks are going to be doing better than the Raptors next year after the trade?
1: I just think...
0: That's Linnell. That's not me. I didn't say
1: one,
0: that.
1: I didn't think the Raptors were that good anyway last year, but I know a lot of people are going to push back on that. I do like the draft pick of Jaden Bradley. I think he fits what they're trying to do, and he's a culture guy for them. Look, I maybe have been reaching. Maybe it was a little bit of a stretch to say that the Bucks are going to be better than the 5-seed Raptors.
0: And be in the play-in.
1: But no, it has more to do about my lack of belief in the Raptors. Like, they're not good. They're not.
0: Wow. See, I like Alan Graves, too.
2: Last
0: they made a really
2: year
0: good
2: with 48 wins?
0: 48 wins. Come on, Linnell. 48. And they're going to add LaMelo Ball, maybe. That might happen. That'll hype your boy. He made a fart noise with his mouth. That was his reaction to that. That's what he's got to say to that. And that's what
1: I like
0: he's got to say to
1: your
0: Raptors, Tyrus.
1: Jamal Shedd played with big kahunas
0: Houston
1: in the postseason.
0: Was a dog at Houston. I'm about it. Tyrus, I'm with you. And I'm with the Raptors.
2: Thank you.
0: I'm with you on this.
2: Thank
0: okay?
2: you.
1: I'm asleep there at the wheel when it comes to the basketball team north of the border. I am. I'm a Bucks fan. A
0: lot of guys from the Carolinas. RJ Barrett. Brandon Ingram. Scotty Barnes played in the ACC.
1: Remember RJ Barrett hit the buzzer beater?
0: He isn't. That happened. It's a real thing that happened.
1: They're not that good. I don't think Scotty Barnes
0: don't appreciate
1: good.
0: It.
1: Like, Scotty Barnes being the best player on the championship team, not doubt it.
0: That guy was an all-star.
1: I don't care. Can't shoot.
0: All right.
1: Mauricio what stars Pocosino. In this league can't shoot? What elite? He ain't Giannis. He don't have that type of gravity. You gotta be able to shoot unless you're Giannis. And even he's working on his jumper. Him and Thanasis. Did they actually sign Thanasis?
0: Mauricio Pochettino just provided an update on the availability of the 4 yellow cards and Christian Pulisic. You'll hear from the U.S. manager, and we'll react next on Westwood One Sports Night.
3: South Beach is going Greek.
4: Yeah!
3: The Miami Heat have won the Giannis Antetokounmpo sweepstakes, acquiring the 2-time MVP in a blockbuster deal that includes Tyler Hero. Can Giannis restore Heat culture and put Miami back in the title picture? Westwood One Sports.
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0: Linnell Willingham.
1: The guys that have yellow card, I think it's necessary to take a risk and then to take another yellow card and be not available for the next stage.
2: Well put. USA manager Mauricio Pochettino saying it would be unnecessary to play the players with yellow cards attached to them in a game in which it's largely meaningless. They've already clinched Group D facing Turkey. No, I'm not going to call it Turkey A. Oh, that's the preferred pronunciation now. Sorry, my entire life you've been Turkey. It's Turkey. Just like someone said, actually, the name of the hotel is the Marriott, not the Marriott. Sorry, I'm not changing now. Been doing this too long. That's Linnell Willingham. I'm Josh Graham. He said the four yellow card players would not start, likely would not play against Turkey. As for Christian Pulisic, who missed last week's match, Pulisic said he would be available. Pochettino pretty much confirmed if he plays at all, it would be coming off the bench as a reserve in the second half. Is this the right approach, Linnell?
3: Yeah. Like, the logic behind it makes a bunch of sense. The game is meaningless, essentially. So that's what you do. We see it in other sports, we see it in the NFL. When you got a postseason spot clinched up, you don't play your starters in week 18.
2: Do you believe in the idea of Big Mo, momentum, and also, secondarily, Pulisic hasn't played in a couple of weeks, getting him out there for 20 minutes, 25 minutes, just to get his feet wet so he hits the ground running for the knockout stages?
3: I think they probably will play him in the second half. As far as the momentum goes, that's a fascinating part of it. My bigger picture thought with all of this is, like, they, to me, need a statement win for the narrative around them to change. I think we're on a high here in the States because they're 2-0, because this is the best brand of soccer, really, they've played since the 80s, right?
2: Like, best start they've ever gotten off to in the World best Cup.
3: So we're all geeked up as a country, rightfully so. But what you continue to hear when watching the studio desk shows and hearing people talk about the presumptive favorites the rest of the way here, the United States is still widely considered by many to be a underdog. And the one thing that I really think is a slight is folks referencing the two opponents that they've beat to this point and saying that they are way subpar and they haven't played anybody yet. So this excitement we have is all for nothing.
2: I don't agree with that, because Paraguay played 12 qualifying matches.
3: Their defense was like that.
2: To qualify for the... And here's the thing. In the 12 qualifying matches, they allowed a combined 7 goals. And you might say, well, they played scrubs. They played Brazil. Yeah. They played Argentina. They played Uruguay. So they played actually real squads. And you could say they're not great, don't present a lot of a threat offensively. Defensively, they don't allow a ton of goals. And the United States scored 3 in the first half. And then without Christian Pulisic, Australia, which was not scored on by Turkey, dang it, I just did it when I said
3: Turkey,
2: I wouldn't do it.
3: Yeah.
2: Oh,
3: can I ask a question real quick? Is it Turkey?
2: Well, hold on a sec. It's, yeah, that is how it's spelled. But they now say the pronunciation is Turkey. So anywho, yeah. No Christian Pulisic, and it's 2-0 at halftime, and they're able to park the bus in the second half. That is very impressive and should not be diminished. 10 o'clock Eastern kick from Los Angeles. We'll be reacting to it immediately after the match right here on Westwood One Sports Night. By the way, do us a favor. Subscribe to our YouTube channel, Westwood One Sports Night.

0: like, subscribe, comment. 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Linnell, here's another question that's been a hot topic this week. Interested genuinely in what your answer is. And we'll pose it to the audience. 310-840-4910. Is the United States a soccer nation? Would you characterize the United States as that?
1: So immediately right when you say that, my mind goes to what defines a soccer nation? What does it mean to be a soccer nation?
0: How would you define it?
1: I think when you look at the United States and our sports culture relative to all of the other countries that we compete against internationally in the Olympics, I think our give-a-damn level for sports and its importance to our culture, our society, it's way more important here than it is over there in other places, is what I would say. So are we a soccer country? We're a sports country. So, yeah, we're a soccer country.
0: See,
1: soccer nation.
0: Yes. It's time to officially acknowledge that the United States is a soccer nation. Mike, D-Day, I think we have this sound. This is JP Della Camera, the longtime Fox World Cup announcer that was on the show in the past week. And this is something we talked about. We were talking about the differences between 1994, the last time the United States hosted the World Cup, and what it is now. And here, if you just don't take it from me that the United States is a soccer country, take it from JP. Here's what he had to say on Westwood One Sports Night.
2: Came along in 1996, so we knew in 1994 that there was going to be a pro league, but did anybody think that it could grow to 30 teams in a relatively short period of time, that MLS would have their own stadiums, that they would bring in a David Beckham, all the way to the point now where they've brought in a Lionel Messi, you know, Zlatan in between, and so many other players. Like, that's the difference. Like, MLS became a standard bearer. We didn't have outdoor soccer, which you couldn't do back in 1994. So back in 1994, if you wanted to say the U.S. was not a soccer nation, I might even agreed with you at that time. But when I hear people say it now, it's a ridiculous statement to make. We are a soccer nation.
0: Here's the two big criteria, Linnell, that qualify your nation as being seen as a sport X nation. Is there enough talent and investment that makes you qualify, or that you could be seen as the best in your sport, that you can be the best in your particular sport? And secondly, is there an established culture for that sport that warrants respect internationally? Does soccer check those two boxes? Yes, they do. And just like with our other sports, soccer, it does these things. Talent and investment. Look at our stadiums. They're incredible versus international state. Talent, 18 U.S. players play in the top European clubs, 14 in the top five leagues specifically. And that doesn't even account for the dominance of the women's team.
1: But the best players in this country aren't American, though. I mean, the best players in the world, they aren't American. They're not. I don't think anybody would say that.
0: There is an established... Well, the best baseball player isn't from America either.
1: Right.
0: I don't think anybody would say...
1: When you talk about the criteria you're referring to, I don't think there's anybody that would say we have a shot to be the best team in the World Cup, in the world in soccer.
0: I don't think anybody gives us that credit. Are you making the investment? Are you doing what it takes to do that? And I think having those players play in the top clubs and having the fact that that soccer is the most popular sport, U-12 in this country, and has been for a long time, there is an established soccer culture,
1: too. Do you really think that there's an investment being made, though? I mean, they're playing at stadiums that weren't built for soccer. They're just multi-purpose.
0: Oh, no, there are some. There are some that have been built exclusively for soccer. Think about the New York Red Bulls play in their own stadium. There's a handful of others as well.
1: Don't they play at Yankee Stadium sometimes?
0: No, that's New York City FC that plays there.
1: That's New York City FC.
0: MLS is also just 30 years old. The world's best player is in this league, and our country is currently hosting the World Cup right now. So if that's not enough to say that there's respect for America's soccer prowess or America's soccer culture, don't know what else there is when the best player in the world plays in MLS and also the most kids play soccer.
1: I think to take it deeper than our soccer culture, I think our sports culture is just richer than every other country in terms of we care

0: we invest resources into it. But the other thing I would say, and just from a basketball standpoint, I think about the pro leagues and the investment that, you know, those countries put into those in terms of, like, having kids going pro at 14 and 15 years of age, like, stuff like that. They care about it. But I think our, to use my magical phrase, our give-a-damn level is a lot higher than other countries when it comes to sports. Like, sports is a fabric of our culture. It's a part of what makes the U.S. the U.S., you know?
1: How obnoxious will the United States be?
0: Oh, my goodness.
1: If we win the World Cup. You can't let us have that.
0: What's the machine called? The instrument called? The... What's the name of that thing?
1: Sounds like a Wookiee. A Wookiee. That's what it sounds like from Star Wars.
0: What is it? It's a proper name
1: D-Day?
0: For it.
1: D-Dang? Any idea what?
0: It's a gonko or something? A gonka? It's something nutty.
1: What?
0: Oh, you know what I'm talking about? Denton knows what I'm talking about. It's a big yellow thing.
2: Are you talking about a vuvuzela?
0: A vuvuzela, yes.
1: Yeah. Like the, you're talking about the plastic horn. Yeah. The vuvuzela.
0: Yeah.
1: Right? Those things, yeah. So you're saying hit the vuvuzela if the United States wins it all because...
0: And blow it until you can't blow it no more.
1: Kanye voice can't tell us nothing. Like, we
0: literally.
1: What are you going to say? We're the best. And I agree with you. I think you can be... we are definitely a football nation. Most popular sport there is. We are a basketball nation. We're still the best in the world, even though you have the cumulative world that has all these great players that have won the MVP. Is it James Harden, the last American MVP that we've had? Like 2018? Even that Man. Can be true. Even that can be true.
2: Technically, Embiid counts, right?
0: Yeah, Embiid's American. Yeah.
1: There we go. We got Joel
0: Embiid. But the other part of it is...
1: But hold one sec. I'd even say we're a hockey nation because we have all these NHL teams that have great followings. And by the way, we're the gold medal winner in both men's and women's hockey.
0: I think COVID showed me the importance of sports to the United States. Especially the NBA and the National Football League. With the TV contracts that both of those two leagues have, the NFL and the NBA are like instrumental and vital to the functionability of the economy. That's why when COVID happened, who was the first people to go back? The NFL and the NBA in empty stadiums. Why? Because they had to play those games. The NBA and the
1: NFL. Before the NFL.
0: But pro sports and the television contracts that they have, it makes this economy go around. Which is, goes back to it, like, we have the richest sports culture in the world. We may not be the best at everything, right? Because I don't think we're anywhere near close to being the best at soccer. I don't think we're the best at... Are we the best at hockey? I don't think we're the best at baseball.
1: We don't care about it as much as the Canadians, but men's and women's gold medals,
0: you know,
1: puck don't lie.
0: That's true. But the overall point is, like, I think we just care about sports way more than every other country. One, and the number one reason why I think we do is because of the economy, bro. The economy is
1: huge. English soccer fans are going to be in your mentions, man.
0: Yeah, but English soccer league can't hold the cake in terms of the contract and the TV money that the U.S. is bringing in. It's a part of our literal economy, pro sports.
1: I would describe to you the way people care about the EPL in England is the way that people care about the NFL and the NBA combined.
0: Caring is different. If the EPL went away, that country would function, wouldn't they? If the NFL and the NBA did not exist, our economy would be in ruins. It's
1: the
0: so
1: NBA?
0: Instrumental. All four of the major pro sports leagues, just because of the amount of money that's tied up in it through the TV money, the ticket sales, the merchandise, why am I blanking on the last thing that I was just saying, dude? TV. TV, merchandise, sales. I'm blanking on something that was at the tip of my tongue. I'm feeling like a certain somebody at the moment.
1: Christian Anderson, by the way, was selected by the Charlotte Hornets, and I got a text message from BDOT. He's going to be a guest with us a little bit later, most entertaining guest in sports talk. all I was hit with yesterday, and I

0: I didn't want any more information because I wanted to save it on air, is he said, I talked to Christian Anderson today and told him he was going to be a Charlotte Hornet. And that is what happened last night. Christian Anderson was selected by the Charlotte Hornets. So there is bound to be interesting story time. And grammar school is always a lot of fun as well. When the most entertaining guest in sports talk, B-Dot, joins us. Austin Reeves just signed a massive contract with the Lakers. What does it mean for LeBron James? That's next on Westwood One Sports Night.
1: This is Westwood One Sports.
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0: Dave's got that bag, Linnell. The question now becomes, what does that mean for LeBron James? 310-840-4910, if you want in. We're revolutionizing sports talk. Winners and losers of the draft, taking phone calls at 310-840-4910. Concepts that have never been thought of before. And also finding a way to make a story that doesn't directly involve LeBron James, all about LeBron James. 310-840-4910. How does this contract affect LeBron and what's next for him?
1: Listen, there's a report out there from Chris Mannix of SI that the Lakers are interested in Jared Allen of the Cleveland Cavaliers. And they would be willing to sign and trade LeBron to facilitate that and to make that happen.
0: I'm sure they would.
1: I'm sure they would. I don't know why Cleveland would be enticed to do that. That doesn't make them better. Makes them worse, in my opinion. But I don't know. Like, part of me is like, well, Jared Allen at this point, 27, 28, LeBron 41. But when you think about what Cleveland...
0: 1 year of LeBron versus four years of Jared Allen.
1: Do we know if it's 1 year of LeBron? But LeBron hasn't announced whether or not he's going to retire after this year or not. The idea of having LeBron at the four, Evan Mobley at the five, and him being your playing second fiddle to Donovan Mitchell and having another ball handler and James Harden, I don't know. I could talk myself into the Cavs being...
0: If you're management, you have to assume it's 1 year. You can't bank on having multiple years at this point. So have that as your baseline. So that way, anything else is a bonus.
1: So
0: banking on it, you can't do that at this
1: point. The other piece is this. I think this move, to some people, signaled the end of LeBron in Los Angeles. The entire time, the Lakers have been pretty steadfast in saying, hey, like, we were pretty intrigued by the small 1 month, I believe it was, sample size of Austin Reeves, Luka Doncic being the one and two, and then LeBron playing third fiddle. They picked up some pretty quality wins during that stretch, and you saw what that could potentially look like if they got better in between the margins. That's why I said it more than any other team in the NBA last year. It was most important for the Lakers to enter the postseason healthy so they can get a real gauge as to how good that trio is together. Because I get doing it in February, but when you're in the NBA second season and the defensive pressure ratchets up and postseason basketball, as we know it, is just a different game, we didn't see if this trio worked in the playoffs. Excuse me, but we do know that it for damn sure worked in the regular season.
0: Personally, it would be sad to see LeBron return to the Lakers, because if he did so, it would be a move, it feels, prioritizing comfort. Staying in the city he calls home, not wanting to move again in his early 40s, understandable sentiments, getting to continue playing with his son, who might see more minutes next year, and, you know, won't judge that whatsoever. We all do it ourselves. We make decisions based on comfort, might not be about the things you

0: you want it to be. It would be more fun if we saw him playing for the Warriors or playing for the Cavaliers or playing for even the Miami Heat, because these teams have urgency and desperation right now, and that's what the LeBron stands they want to see. They want nothing more than LeBron to win another title, and the Lakers, that's not their top priority. LeBron James isn't. Luka Doncic is, and they're building around Luka. So what it would be most interesting and best for LeBron's basketball career would be for him to go to a place that is more closely aligned with his priorities in terms of success.
1: The other piece of it is this, at this juncture, right, for the Lakers. LeBron should be used, and I think this is what you're alluding to. I think LeBron should be used as an asset. Right? Like, if you're the Lakers brass, it's your job to convince Luka and show Luka he's the most important figure. You have to show him that, hey, we're capable of putting a championship level roster around you. Bringing LeBron back with him being the third guy does not make them a championship team. It just doesn't. So their best option at this point is a sign and trade to get back a guy that can be potentially more impactful than LeBron. But as the third option, you wonder, is that even possible? I think they're stuck between a rock and a hard place here, talking about L.A. I think they misallocated their cap space, giving that big money to Austin Reeves. A sign-and-trade for Austin Reeves is the route that I would have tried to go if I was the L.A. Lakers. Moving off of Austin Reeves to get multiple small ancillary pieces that really fit Luka Doncic, which is why Jared Allen's name continues to get thrown out. He is the rim-running lob threat that he has had throughout the course of his career. They don't have that. This, to me, is fascinating because I don't believe in Rob Pelinka. I don't believe in the Lakers. They run like a mom-and-pop shop. I want to look at – we tried to pull up Spotrac earlier. Denton, could you do me a favor here and try to look up the contract details of Luka Doncic and Nikola Jokic, because I continue to believe, like, Jokic hasn't signed an extension yet. That is something that's fascinating to me. I wonder if the Lakers play is maybe not for this year, maybe it's for next year. If Nikola Jokic becomes an unrestricted free agent, you try to bring him to Los Angeles. Outside of that, how do the Lakers, with their financial restrictions and their inability to draft and develop guys, how do they put together a championship team? That's the big point here. They can't.
0: The sadder reality, and maybe a better question to ask than that, other than joining OKC, San Antonio, or the New York Knicks, is there a place that LeBron could sign where you actually look at them and say, oh, they can win a title? Because I don't see it.
1: If the Warriors could bring back Porzingis, Horford, and have LeBron, Jimmy Butler, Pods, I think that's I think that's a team that could contend for a title.
0: Not going to be OKC and San Antonio.
1: I hear what you're saying, but that's why we play the games. Basketball isn't played on paper. On paper, yeah, I see what you're saying. But, like...
0: So, because he probably knows that in his heart of hearts, he'll return to the Lakers, he'll finish his career then, they can't contend for a title in the West, and he might even announce at some point this offseason a Kobe-esque farewell tour. And we'll do that song and dance again.
1: It pains me to think that this is a possibility. That's why I'm kind of annoyed that you're bringing it up, if I'm being transparent here. Because I don't want to see a league without LeBron. I don't want to see a league where LeBron's not in the championship conversation. It's not fun, but it's also signaling where we stand right now in the current landscape and culture of the NBA. We are ushering in new stars. Steph, LeBron, KD are beyond being on the back nine. They're on 18, if we're being frank about it, right? Like, if you were to tell me that LeBron, KD, and Steph weren't going to ever win a title again, the three of them, and I think you may have said this earlier in the winter. Like,
0: agreed.
1: I don't know.
0: Don't think they're going to.
1: I don't think you're nuts for saying it, the more that we really look at it, dog. And it's fascinating. And it's sad because...
0: Especially you got really mad at me when I said that too.
1: I did, but now that I've like gotten the chance to sit back and think on it, like, and why did I get mad? Because those were the three dudes it's crazy. Me and my cousins earlier were having a conversation. Who are my top five favorite basketball players? Not like most talented.

0: but like my favorite. And I said John Wall, Gilbert Arenas, LeBron James, Steph Curry, and then I put Wemby in there. But the argument was, why'd you put KD in there? Now Wemby's just entered the league. The point is, like, a lot of basketball fans have watched the greatness of those three for the past 20 years, and to see a league without them is going to suck. See a league where they're not competing for championships, it ain't the same. But we're getting new stars. That's what we're lucky with. We got Shea, we got Ant-Man, we got Wemby. The NBA is in great hands. It is.
1: 310-840-4910 if you want in. So we're talking about how this might affect LeBron James. We're also talking about the fact it's a U.S. soccer game day, and we're trying to figure out, hey, are we a soccer nation? How do you even define such things? Johnny in Virginia wants in on that. 310-840-4910. Johnny, you're on Westwood One Sports Night. That's Mel Willingham. I'm Josh Graham. What do you have for us?
0: Johnny, are you walking out of the closet right now? What the hell was that?
2: I was walking out my deck. I'm at my house. My family's sleeping, so...
1: What part of Virginia?
0: Late night chilling. What's got you up this late, man?
2: No, I mean, I was just listening. So, like, I'm really into, not necessarily soccer, but I'm really into the World Cup. Like, my whole life. Like, I grew up.
0: Where are you from?
2: I'm from Mexico.
0: Are you from Mexico?
2: I'm from I live in Fredericksburg right now. I go to Manassas to work. I work overnights usually, but I'm at home right now. Okay. It's like my birthday the other day. I took time off work, so.
0: And that body clock still got you up, huh?
2: I feel like. Yeah, I know, that's fine. But look, my point is, I don't think the USA is a soccer nation. And the reason being is that, like, I don't want to get a little bit political here, but, like, how are you going to lock up some of the people who love soccer, their kids, in, like, camps? You know what I'm saying? Like, I'm Mexican-American. My favorite sport to watch is, like, other than the NHL and the Commanders, is like, Ovechkin. But, like, my main love is soccer. Soccer is a beautiful sport, nationwide, worldwide. Like, it brings people together. I don't understand how we can call ourselves, like, a soccer nation when we don't even, like, take care of, like, the talent. Like, you're not in Dallas, Texas, finding, like, you know, the people who want to be soccer players. Like, the people who want to be – and, like, I'm trying to be a first-time coach for my son, too. Like, he loves soccer. That's cool. I don't even push it on him. That's just, like, something he likes to do. I don't understand, like, it just really bothers me, I guess, that, like, we're not finding talent. Most of the talent is, like, paid. You know, like, when you do travel soccer, it is beyond expensive. And I don't even want to get into logistics of it because it's, like, ridiculous. And I've heard some other people comment on the radio, but, like, I just feel like, I don't know, it's misguided. You know, some of the people we're cheering for on the, like, the national team, I feel like half the country, like, if you, like, talk to them, wouldn't even want them to be here. Does that make sense?
1: Okay. No, I do understand what you're saying, Johnny, and I appreciate the call from Virginia. But I will say this, and this is something to remember when it comes to the celebration of America 250 is coming up next week, the 250th anniversary. From a political lens, there are people that love what happens at any given time, hate what happens at any given time. But that period of time is still very compacted and very limited. You can still love the nation that you live in and love everything about it, even if you disagree to the 10th and 100th degree what might be happening in the Oval Office, regardless of what you voted for. So I would not let that, what happens in the political realm, discourage what's been done with American soccer. Because the one place you should look at for optimism is not just the men's side, but what's happened since 1999 with the women's national team and how they've been so dominant and how many people and how we've discovered talent there and some of the stars. Carly Lloyd's been great as a studio analyst. So as tempting as it might be to have politics infiltrate every aspect of culture, I would discourage in doing that, both as we celebrate our nation next week with the 250th anniversary, but also in enjoying the World Cup as well. You don't need that to rob your joy.
0: No. Well said. I totally agree.
1: By the way, he mentioned Dallas. I think we go to Benny in Dallas. 310-840-4910. Just seems like that's the proper way, place
0: Benny?
1: To go. Benny, where are you at on LeBron?
3: Some place you should look at for optimism.
1: And by the
0: way, turn your damn radio down, Benny.
1: Turn the radio down, Benny. Benny.
3: They've been
1: better not be Jamie Ben in Dallas. What's happening in Dallas, Benny?
0: Benny, what you drunk?
1: We might be too loud. How about we go to Los Angeles? It's only right we go to Los Angeles.
0: Why do I just assume when people get nervous on the phones they're drunk? That's bad on me. My bad.
1: KJ,

0: KJ's in Los Angeles. KJ, you're right in the heart of it. What do you got on LeBron?
1: What up, KJ?
2: Like 6 months before LeBron even made his decision to come to Los Angeles, I was wearing a LeBron jersey and people thought I was crazy. So now you see the results. I'm 1,000% sure LeBron is going back home, one, because even if he don't win, really LeBron doesn't have no ties to Los Angeles. He doesn't come out to the community functions. He doesn't come out to Altadena or Palisades for the fires. He's just basically here making his money, have 5 or 6 houses like 2 miles apart, but he's not really attached to the community. Yeah, he's making movies and all that, but one thing about you have to understand about our culture, he will always go back to his hood. You know why? Because the farewell tour will be amazing because that's where he's from. L.A. doesn't really care because they're Kobe fans, diehard. LeBron, like I said, you can't shake his hand. You can't meet him at a Starbucks. He's nowhere around. So we'll be kind of glad him and his son goes back home and we can get something going new.
0: By the way, thank you for the call, KJ. This is a real thing, Linnell. The Kobe people that spent years arguing with folks on social media about LeBron, there's still some who haven't been bought in as Laker fans. And then you go into the community piece, and then you have, like, the rabbit hole you can go down. Was Kobe at, or was LeBron at the memorial and all that? Like, this is a real thing that
1: there's
0: Laker
1: no
0: fans
1: way you
0: reckon
1: just brought
0: with
1: up that ridiculous conspiracy that Bron didn't show up to Kobe's memorial.
0: Well, he just talked about the Palisades and all the others. I'm telling you, it's a real thing that Kobe people who are Laker fans
1: Big
0: still
1: John.
0: Aren't hip with LeBron.
1: Big John in the chat said he's got a filming and production company in L.A. I mean, this is what's up.
0: He does. There's no doubt.
1: This is what's fascinating about it all with LeBron's situation. Anybody in L.A. that's angry with him, he brought you all a championship. Be grateful for LeBron. Because guess what? What the hell would Laker basketball be right now if it wasn't for LeBron? He came in and saved the Lakers. So if you're a Laker fan out there, you better not fix your mouth to say something negative about LeBron James. Are you kidding me? Where would they be as a franchise without him? Where would they be?
0: We talked with Doug McCain from 97.1, the fan out that way. New sports talk station affiliate of ours. And it's, again, a very real thing where you have the Kobe folks who still are entrenched in that, even as LeBron plays there. But what's important to note is LeBron has spent 9 years with the Lakers. That's longer than any uninterrupted stint he's spent in his career with either Cleveland or with the Miami Heat. So that's kind of crazy to think about as well. Up next, we'll get to your calls, 310-840-4910. The best and worst picks of this year's NBA draft here on Westwood One Sports Night.
3: The NFL has decided Brendan Sorsby will not be entering the league this season. The quarterback will now have to focus on next year's draft in a potentially loaded class, including Arch Manning and Dante Moore. Westwood One Sports.

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0: Linnell, two big happenings center stage right now. The NBA draft wrapping up tonight. We'll get to the best picks. We'll get to the worst picks from rounds one and two momentarily. Also, it is a game day for the United States men's soccer team. U.S., Turkey, L.A., 10 p.m. Eastern time kick. And we're asking the question, is the United States a soccer nation? And predictably, opinions across the board. 310-840-4910. Let's go to Patrick, who's in my home city of Baltimore. Patrick, is the United States a soccer nation?
1: Absolutely not. I don't believe so.
0: Absolutely. Why? Absolute.
1: So I manage a German-American beer hall. So you would think soccer fans would be right up our alley with the clientele. We've been open 9 years now, so we've, gone through two World Cups. We're busy during the American games. We're kind of busy during the Germany games, but besides the World Cup, we've tried to throw events for Messi games with Miami, the other like big rivalry games. We've opened early for, and we just, no one cares. No one shows up. Maybe a handful of people here and there, but I just,
0: is that anecdotal though? Do you think maybe Baltimore's not a, America's a big place. I mean, we're going to say that's representative of the entire country.
1: Yeah, but I mean, we get the crowd, we get crowds from DC. We're a metro area with, surrounding Philadelphia, DC, New York, those kinds of areas. I don't know. I just don't.
0: I hear you.
1: I think with the job that I do and, or the, the culture that, the place I work at tries to provide with people, you would think we would.
0: I hope you didn't have the Oriole game on from earlier today. That's what's most important to me. I hope that wasn't on the screen today because that was not very
1: funny. I wish it wasn't on as well, but you probably know the answer to that.
0: Thank you for the call, by the way. Ostros and Addie Bowes, I'll turn it around. Linnell, I don't know why. Do you think they'd have the same objection for hockey and baseball? At least we haven't taken the calls yet from people who are saying, oh, it's just too slow. It's not tough enough. We're too tough.
2: Yeah.
0: To be soccer nation.
2: I understand when people say we're not, because we're just not good enough at soccer to be a soccer nation. It's where I ultimately go back to at the end of the day. When you look at the top 15 players in the world, how many of them are from the United States? It's that simple for me.
0: Okay. But you could probably do the same thing with hockey. You wouldn't say we're a hockey nation either. Gold medals in men's and women's hockey. The best players are Canadian. And from Russia and Europe. That'd be the argument back.
2: I don't know. All right. It's a hard sell, is what I would say.
0: Ron's in Chicago. Ron, what do you say?
3: If I can make a general comment about the World Cup, particularly tying into a comment that you had made to a previous caller about separating politics and sports.

0: and all of that. You know, it's all fine and well to tell people, yeah, ignore politics when it comes to sports. But sometimes sports forces it. Yes?
1: What are we doing here? You were here to talk about the World Cup. Do you not want to talk about the World Cup?
0: Right, but listen, hear me out. Sometimes politics forces itself on sporting events, and then it's hard to ignore. I mean, in particular, you know, the problem, one of the things that I ordinarily follow the World Cup with great enthusiasm, but what has really killed my enthusiasm this time was this administration using the World Cup to put its racist policies on display for the whole world.
1: All right, there goes Ron in Chicago. Appreciate the call. See, again, sports is supposed to be the dessert. It's supposed to be that. And that's what we try to make it, man. Like, it's not supposed to be the broccoli. It's not supposed to be all of that. I hope it's not being interpreted as, like, picking sides. I'd do the same thing if it was the other side. I would. Because this is the place that we're being united. And that's what it's supposed to be. That's sincerely what I would say from the bottom of my heart.
2: Oof.
1: Let's get to the NBA draft, why don't we? Best and worst picks. How about we separate it by round? So there's round one, there's round two. It's only two rounds. It's pretty simple. What is the best pick of round one in your opinion, Linnell Willingham? What was your favorite pick from the first night of the NBA draft?
2: There are a lot of really good candidates. I liked a couple different value picks like later in the round. Like, I love LeBaron Filon going to Philadelphia. I think that's exactly what they need, another shot creator. I think that's awesome. I love Cameron Carr, initially drafted by the Knicks, but he's going to go to the L.A. Lakers. You want to talk about 3-and-D, what the Lakers have lacked. Like, he fits like a glove with that team, and I think he provides something that they don't have. So I really, really like the Cameron Carr pick. Abuka Okoro, like I mentioned last night, was a guy I like, similar to Filon, more so with Okoro here going to Detroit. Like, think about what we talked about was the biggest Achilles heel all postseason long for the Detroit Pistons. They didn't have another guy outside of Kay Cunningham that can create offense and initiate offense for himself and others, man. And when he got trapped and the ball was forced out of his hands, it was Tobias Harris. Abuka Okoro was one of the best freshman guards in the country last year, and I don't think he gets the proper love that some of the other guys get.
1: Well, I was about to go down the Abuka Okoro train. You stole my thunder on that, so I'll let you. I agree with all of that. I'm right there with you on Abuka Okoro. Love the guy all throughout the year at Stanford. So how about I get to my least favorite pick of round one? My least favorite pick, Dallas taking Moritz Johnson. Just because Braden Burry's, to me, you could make an argument to me, I'd listen to you, outside of the top four, that guy has the highest ceiling of anybody in the draft. Outside of the top four. I loved him at Arizona. I thought the perfect place where he could have ended up is Dallas, because that's a team looking to make a jump and play, be competitive next year. And that is, outside of the top four, probably the most pro-ready teenager in this draft. And they needed shooting, and he could have provided it for them. And it does feel like that, and again, we won't never know the answer for this for sure, but it does feel as if, with Dusty May being the head coach at Michigan, that Moritz Johnson's the pick there, when if Dusty May isn't the coach, venture to say that Braden Burries is the pick by Masai Ujiri.
2: That's a interesting hypothetical. It's speculative, mm-hmm. I get it. For Moritz, like, his range was 8 to 15. Like, a lot of mock drafts that I saw had him in that 8 to 15 range. So him going 9, like, I don't love the player, if I'm being honest, but I do love his versatility defensively. Like, I don't think his offensive game is what they need, but you look at a switchable defender, like, he can guard fours, he can guard 1 through 4. So I like that about him. I mentioned this earlier, briefly, right? This is something to me where you draft Moritz Johnson if you're Dusty May, because you're coming to Dallas to try to set a standard. Who knows your standard better than Moritz Johnson, who you've coached for the past couple years? So, excuse me. I

0: I like that. I like it from that standpoint. But as far as Dallas, I said it going into last night. They were the most intriguing team in round one because Masai Ujiri's track record and his ability to hit on surely lottery picks, but you look at the value with OG Anunoby, you look at the value with Pascal Siakam, Fred VanVleet. For him to go with Merez Johnson at 9 is a little bit of a surprise in terms of who was on the board. I thought he could have got better bang for his buck, so to speak. What they did with pick number 30, trading it ultimately to Phoenix, I thought was interesting. Because they could have had Coa Pete. Now he's not going to be in their building. And Coa Pete's got as much upside as anybody when it comes to this NBA draft. So,
1: rather than do least favorite picks of round two, how about we just keep it on the positive end? Like, what's a pick that you had circled in round two that you liked?
0: There's a couple of them. And I think the second round has gotten... We've seen more guys have an impact in the second round in recent years. I like Trevin Brazil going to the Denver Nuggets. I think that's a guy
1: who Arkansas showed the ability. Razorback.
0: Stretch the floor, shot blocker, plays above the rim. I think he provides some athleticism to their front court that I don't think they have. And I think he's an interesting fit there. I really do like that fit.
1: See, man, there was that run
0: of
1: Arkansas players
0: because
1: Malik Thomas went in round two as well. That pick ended up traded to Cleveland. By the way, said that Isaiah Evans went to Brooklyn. That pick was traded to Minnesota as well. Things get a little convoluted in the second round. There are two that was really difficult to pick between that I like the most in round two. Hard not to say Braden Smith. Braden Smith, career assist leader in the history of college basketball, and he's a kid that grew up undersized in the state of Indiana, where they love hoop so much, and he stays in the state, plays at Purdue. You want to talk about running the gamut in your career? How about losing to a 16 seed, getting to the national championship, and then making a couple other deep tournament runs and being maybe the most decorated point guard we had seen? Indiana brings in Braden Smith. So he gets to remain in the state of Indiana as a Pacer. Love that. And the other is Dylan Mitchell. Just in terms of guys that can make an impact right away, second round players. Boston, Brad Stevens, tends to do a really good job in identifying guys late first round and in the second round. Think out of St. John's, Dylan Mitchell is one to keep a close eye on. That's what we have circled there. See, Shams or Shams? What do you go with?
0: I go by Shams. Denton loves Shams. It's the Virginian in him.
1: I think he goes both ways. I think you either are Shams or Shams.
2: Well, easy, buddy. Jeez Louise. Don't speak on my behalf like that.
0: I'm about to say, bro.
1: On behalf of Shams / Shams and Denton, apologies. And, happy Pride Month. We got B-Dot joining us next hour as well. I don't know if this is the proper time to be teasing that. But LaMelo Ball is in the news. You'll hear why, and we'll react to it next to Westwood Sports Night.
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3: 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DeBonza the number one pick in the NBA draft. 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Westwood One Sports.

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1: Just need to see if you support me in some of these bets we're about to place in a moment.
2: As long as you're most not on your Brendan Sorsby, not as long as you're not betting against Westwood One Sports, brother. You can gamble all you want.
1: I don't know. Kalshi is. Are there some predictive markets about how many YouTube subscribers we can pick up
2: by the end of football season? Huh?
1: Let's figure that out. Get those numbers boosted up. To quote McConaughey, Wolf of Wall Street, those are rookie numbers. YouTube, Westwood One Sports Night. Okay, before we get to that.
2: That hurt my chest in a way that it shouldn't because I'm overly strong.
1: You are strong. Very strong.
2: You don't Shams. Know how strong I am.
1: I don't want to find out.
2: Oh.
1: Shams.
2: I like that.
1: Shams. He has a report about another massive star in the NBA that
2: Your
1: might be on the move.
2: Star
1: Giannis
2: the
1: started the week. Yes, apparently my favorite star. Here was Shams' report.
3: Welcome back to Brooklyn. We're all here for the NBA draft, but we're quickly turning the page to free agency. So let's bring in our senior insider, Shams Charania. Shams, I understand you have some breaking news.
4: Malika, we started the night talking about Boston's Jaylen Brown and another star whose name is picking up steam in the NBA trade market here during draft week as we get closer to free agency is Charlotte's LaMelo Ball. Multiple teams are strongly pursuing LaMelo Ball right now. The Hornets are engaged, I'm told, and Ball had a strong finish to the season. It mirrored the Hornets' rise over the course of the last calendar year. Both sides have been in a good place. Ball does want to be in Charlotte, I'm told, but this is an organization fielding some aggressive offers.

0: offers. So the price is met. He could very well be on the move. This is a developing story, potentially over the next 24, 48 hours.
1: 24, 48 hours. LaMelo Ball, we could see on the move here. Ooh. Shams, thank you so much for that insight. Well,
2: thank you, Shams. Appreciate that. Linnell Willingham, what do you like about the potential of a LaMelo Ball trade?
3: Him going to a team that doesn't have ungrateful fans like yourself that would actually appreciate him. The key in the reporting
2: is... Most Hornet fans like him. I'm not a Hornet fan, but I'm just not a big fan of LaMelo.
3: You are going to continue to defend yourself on this, and I appreciate the effort to stick with the bit.
2: It's not a bit. I truthfully believe it.
3: Yeah, right. I believe, and we were talking about this during one of the breaks in the show that's not the show, like you like to call it. They're not shopping him. They're getting calls. Listen. This is my thought on it. I do not believe that they're shopping him. I think teams are being aggressive in calling for stars that they think potentially, you know, may be available. Why would they think LaMelo potentially would be available? Now, that's a whole other can of worms and another conversation, which lends to the speculation of his maturity and things of that nature. But I think the reason that he is being talked about is a compliment to his talent. The Minnesota Timberwolves are aggressively pursuing him, according to the report, meaning they feel like he can be the piece that gets them over the hump to win a championship. That, to me, is a compliment to who LaMelo Ball is. You're not trading for LaMelo thinking you're not having championship aspirations. The T-Wolves are hot on his trail.
2: Oh, so if you're Minnesota... Memphis by accident.
3: Oh, hell no.
2: Oh, yeah, I was about to say, I think Minnesota makes a lot more sense. That backcourt with Anthony Edwards?
3: Right, but it's a compliment to who LaMelo Ball is, to his talent. And to your point, and I'm going to say it in a lot nicer way, he's never been on a team where he's not the best player. He clearly wouldn't be the best player playing alongside Anthony Edwards. I wonder how he functions as a secondary playmaker. Can he play off of the ball? I know he's got the basketball IQ to cut and do things of that nature. And can I bring it up? This is technically supposed to be weird, but true too. Tina and LaVar Ball, Dunzo. Nobody's safe.
1: Oh.
3: He stayed with that woman through sickness and health while she battled strokes. And then LaVar gets his leg amputated and she hits the road, Jack. I think it's kind of petty. I can't lie. It's a little bit wild.
2: I guess he's not undefeated, never lost anymore.
3: Sorry. You really don't like the Balls.
2: I guess it's Ball in the family. I don't know.
3: One of the best, honestly, it is Facebook's greatest reality series, Ball in the Family.
2: I do think the Hornets are shopping him. I just don't know what you get back. That's the problem. Like, what would the market, what would you have to get back in a trade like this? This was something that Kevin O'Connor of The Ringer and I were talking about a few months ago, where I said I thought Charlotte would try to move LaMelo Ball. And his pushback was, I don't think Charlotte would get as much as you think, where it would be worthwhile to do it. And I thought, if Desmond Bane could get back what he got back last year, crazy amount. Yeah. I don't think LaMelo would net that type of a return, but even something remotely close to it, I think would be enough for Charlotte to pull the trigger on it as a team that's angling for the future and probably wants Con Knipple and Brandon Miller to be the face of their team over LaMelo Ball. And by the way, here's the other bigger piece. How do teams in Charlotte's position, small market teams, go from being good to having a shot at winning a title? I think you have to trade away a player that other teams want in order to get there. Oklahoma City, Indiana, when they went to the NBA Finals last year, it was the same player. It was Paul George. Those Paul George trades is what elevated smaller market teams to having enough assets to compete with the bigger dogs. And I think that's what Charlotte needs to do, because if this year taught us anything, it's that there's a ceiling that you run into with that guy being the best player on your team. So while he's that, find a team that will be willing to give you something in exchange to help your long-term health.
3: or if you're Charlotte, like.

0: like, I look at, well, why not? Why is, and let me rephrase it. Again, contrary to what you're saying, I don't think they're shopping him. He's 24 years old. Where's the patience to grow with LaMelo? You just made the playoffs for the first time. You just had your best season since he's been there.
1: No, they didn't.
0: You just had your best. This is their best season since he's been there, correct?
1: No, because they went to back-to-back play-ins.
0: Dude, they dominated the Eastern Conference in the second half of the season, dude. This is the best Hornets team that he's been on since they've been here.
1: I agree. Okay, yeah, I'll agree with that. But so I'm saying that they've been to the play-in a couple of times.
0: My thing is there's a lack of patience that I think gets shown within NBA front office. Brother, he's 24, Josh.
1: I get it. It's 7 years, though. How much longer do you have to wait before you can make a move?
0: He's 24.
1: 7 years, man.
0: And how many they've had two good draft picks since he's been there. Two. In 7 years. Yeah. They drafted two good contributors.
1: Time.
0: Talking about Brandon Miller and buddy from Duke, Knipple. That's only two good Bamas they'd have drafted outside of LaMelo. So their team building hasn't been good enough. We want to talk about LaMelo. What about the team building of the Charlotte Hornets?
1: Not good enough. I'll agree. Both things could be true at the same time. Let's see what you think about my Rookie of the Year pick. It's time for Graham's Gamble, because I'm gambling again.
2: Seton may count money all day, you know.
3: It's time for Graham's Gambling. Let's make some money.
0: Taz, cut it. Taz, cut it. Cut it. Cut it. If you're going to bring it, brother, you know I have it just like on grammar school, which you'll hear coming up in about 30 minutes here. I have a sky-high standard for how you introduce the number one sports gambling segment in all of sports talk radio. What the hell are you doing again, Josh Graham?
1: I'm gambling again!
2: Sitting back, count money all day, you know.
3: It's time for Graham's Gambling. Let's make some money.
1: You're going to hate this pick first, but I'm going to do it. It's un-American. I'm sorry. I'm taking United States team total under 1.5 goals at plus money, plus 104. I think they might win 1-0. See, I didn't want to bet against the Americans,
0: which is
1: I thought
0: fair.
1: That. So I'm rooting for the 1-0, 1-1 draw, get the point. That's what I'm rooting for. So at plus money, that's what I'm going to do. The United States.
0: I like your thought process behind it, too, because they're sitting a bunch of guys. I get it.
1: That's it. So we're going with that. NBA Rookie of the Year odds.
0: Uh-oh, this is what I want to hear.
1: Caleb Wilson at plus 950. Give it all to me. You're giving the guy who was better head-to-head against the three guys drafting ahead of him the chip on his shoulder and all the shots he could ever want. Him and Josh Giddey get all the shots they could ever want. Oh, yeah, you got Matas, too. That's fine. But it's a nice fit for Caleb Wilson to put up some numbers. And at plus 950, that's crazy. I was looking at Darren Peterson plus 400. I mean, Darius Acuff plus 450. It's not the greatest value. Please ask me a question.
0: Where's Ibaka Okoro?
1: See, you and I, we're on the same wavelength there, too. 200-1.
0: Plus 2,000?
1: No. Plus 20,000.
0: Plus 20. Dude. I think he's going to have to shot the temps. Remember what Malik
1: $1
0: Beasley
1: bet.
0: Was.
1: You know what? We're doing this right now. $5 bet makes a grand. A $5 bet makes a grand.
0: I'll send you 250. I'll send you 250. Because look, he's going to have the opportunity, dude. Like, I think, remember what Malik Beasley was to the Pistons before he got suspended for gambling? I think he can step into that role.
1: I almost did it again, where I made him the receiver of
0: Mecca
1: the Bucks.
0: Puka, yeah.
1: I did that with Tom Haverstroh over the weekend. I was like, dude, you got to check out this guy. It's my favorite player in the draft. It's a Mecca Ibaka. He's like, I haven't heard of him.
0: Poor Tom.
1: Like, shoot. I accidentally made him the wide receiver of the Bucks.
0: The king of North Carolina.
1: Rather than talking about Ibaka Okoro, who I'm all in on. Ibaka Okoro, 200-1 odds. Caleb Wilson plus 950 and the United States team total under 1.5 goals. Linnell, thank you for indulging me in that.
0: Here
1: is how I'll make it up to you. There are three stories in the district that I need Linnell's thoughts on. We need a district

0: check-in with our guy, Linnell, close to the situation. And that is next on Westwood One Sports Night.
1: This is Westwood One Sports.
2: 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She can afford the cover-up, too. Ooh, check out my tat. 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

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Good Thursday morning to you. Hope y'all are doing well. Shout out to all my overnighters, truck drivers, third shifters. Shout out to all my early morning, late night Uber Lyft drivers. Shout out to all my early morning, late night limo drivers out there as well. Shout out to all the first responders protecting the city, the county, the state, the country. I appreciate you. Shout out to all my early gym goers getting them good endorphins flowing early this morning. Shout out to all my people already at work on their way to work. Salute to you. I know the vibes. I'm right here with you. Shout out to all my early morning, late night hospital workers out there working around the clock, making sure that people get the good medicine, treatment, and care that they need. Shout out to all my early morning, late night food industry workers serving up the good nourishment for all my early risers this morning. Shout out to all my early morning, late night dentists, dental workers, dental assistants out there, making sure that people keep their pearly whites nice, clean, and shiny this morning. Shout out to all my early morning, late night vending machine technicians, making sure that people can get their snack on early this morning. Shout out to all my front and rear load truck drivers out there, all my bus drivers riding around and getting it, making sure that people get from home to work and the kiddos get from home to school in a safe and timely fashion. Shout out to all my railroad workers out there, all my UPS drivers, UPS workers, FedEx drivers, FedEx workers, Amazon, FedEx pilots, Amazon.

Amazon drivers, Amazon workers, all my early morning, late night airport workers out there as well, including all of my volunteer air traffic control workers out there. Shout out to all my early morning, late night mailmen, mailwomen, postal workers out there, making sure that people get their mail and packages in a safe and timely fashion as well. All my early morning, late night local 728 transportation drivers in the film industry, and my local 613 IBEW workers out there as well. Shout out to all my early morning, late night local hospitality workers, hotel workers out there, making sure that people are having a great stay wherever that may be. All my local donut makers, all my local funeral home workers, and of course, all my people listening in the bed right now as well. 502, almost 503 here on a Thursday as it is all downhill to the weekend from here, ladies and gentlemen. But we got plenty to get into here as we still got plenty of things popping here as we get into the summer months of, well, really already into the summer months of this calendar year. Going to talk about the Atlanta Hawks, their second round pick, trading up to go get a guy who slid in the draft a little bit, was actually projected by many to be a first round pick, but Henry Vassar sneaks into the second round. Hawks trade up to go get the North Carolina big man. And we'll see. Could be. Shout out to my guy, Skip. Skip texted me this morning. He was like, Dylan, ESPN Radio. Apparently a lot of people on ESPN Radio, according to Skip, have been calling the Hawks drafting of Henry Vassar the steal of the draft. Hawks move up, swap picks with the Clippers. Obviously, the Hawks were at, what, 57? The Clippers were at 52. Hawks trade up to go get Vassar. And they just swap picks with the Clippers. So the Clippers got the rights to the 57th pick. Hawks got 52. And they used that to go get, again, the North Carolina big man. And Skip texted me this morning. It was like, Dylan, been listening to ESPN Radio. And people are calling it the steal of the draft, apparently, on ESPN Radio. So we'll see. We'll get more into it here in about 16 minutes from now as the Hawks continue to build out their roster with now the completion of the 2026 NBA draft. We also got to talk about the Braves. It's starting to hurt to talk about the Braves now, y'all. It felt good to come in here every morning, talk about the Braves. Now it's not so pleasant. Hurts a little bit now. Braves lose again, 5-2, and they have now been swept by the San Diego Padres. And they are now on a 4-game losing streak. Ooh-wee! P.U. Braves have just not been able to put it together here over the last, we got to call it 2 weeks now. You know, we were feeling good after the Braves were able to take a series against a very good Milwaukee Brewers team at home. And then they go out in the road and we start stinking it up out west. So, just not a great, even with the win, the series win over the Brewers, it hasn't been a great 2 weeks for the Bravos at all. And when you talk about what went down last night, just not great. Didn't do a great job offensively. Pitching, not all that great either. Martin Perez. And look, I'm going to cut Martin Perez some slack because Martin Perez has been so solid this year. He was due to have a little bit of a stinker, and it wasn't even that bad, honestly. It was really what he's been doing all year, just an inning less. Usually he goes 5 innings, gives up 4 hits, 3 runs, 4 walks, 4 strikeouts. But this time he only went 4 innings, so it doesn't look quite as good. So Martin Perez, not obviously quite as good as he's been this year, but still not terrible. But you wish you obviously could have, you know, went maybe 5 or 6 and gave up that stat line. But either way goes, he goes again 4 innings, gives up 4 hits, 3 runs, 4 walks, 4 strikeouts, did give up a homer. James Karinichuk did a good job coming in relief in the 5th, only giving up a hit, has a strikeout, he has a clean inning. Dylan Dodd, he struggled too. That was really where it felt like the game really kind of got unraveled when Dylan Dodd pitches a third of an inning and gives up a hit, 2 runs, a walk. So that wasn't good. Tyler Kinley,

good to see him back in the mix. He has himself a clean inning for the most part, only gives up a hit, has a strikeout in his two-thirds inning of work. He was kind of on mop-up duty for Dylan Dodd. Didier Fuentes comes in, does a good job, only gives up a walk. And then we saw one Ian Hamilton come in, and he was solid. He had a clean inning of work with two strikeouts. But Martin Perez, Dylan Dodd, again, really more so Dylan Dodd, even though Martin Perez, again, he wasn't as good as he's been this season. But struggling a little bit pitching-wise, and then, again, hitting-wise, you couldn't really get much of anything going. Only had six hits last night total. You were 0-for-7 with runners in scoring position. That dog ain't going to hunt. We know that, and he left seven on base. So, Bo, I'll give Bo Morgan credit the other day, and he said timely hitting. And we all know that's not breaking any news, obviously, but timely hitting is something that you need to find a way to get consistently in baseball. And the Braves, it feels like they have not had really any timely hits since that Brewers series. Now, again, they did go 7-6 and lost a thriller, if you will, in game two of the series against the Padres, lost 7-6 in 10 innings. So it's not like the offense just has been completely shut down during this rough patch. But, again, it just feels like one day you're not hitting well enough. You're not getting the timely hits, and you're going 0-for-7 with runners in score position, leaving seven men on base. And then another day, it's like the 7-6 game where, okay, you're getting good offense, but then the pitching doesn't hold up. So it just feels like the Braves can't put it all together like they had been early on in the season. So, again, just a series of unfortunate events and a series of unfortunate games for the Braves here over the past, again, 2 weeks now, it feels like. And hopefully going to San Francisco instead of San Diego will help the Braves. That's where they're headed off to next. They're going to start a three-game set with the San Francisco Giants starting tomorrow. Reynaldo Lopez right now slated to get the start. So coming out of the bullpen to get the start, we'll see how that looks for Reynaldo Lopez. But I don't know if, you know, just something about being out west for a little too long maybe gets under the skin and gets in the head of the Braves. I don't know. But I feel like they had a good West Coast road trip earlier in the year. But regardless, hopefully the Braves can turn things around, starting with the Giants. Now, you will go home after this three-game set with the Giants, and maybe that's what the Braves really need is some home cooking, because then you'll come back and play the Cardinals. The Cardinals have been playing some solid baseball here this season. They're 42-36 on the year, so it ain't like it's really getting any easier. Now, the Giants are 33-46, but they do still have some talent on their roster. Can't necessarily overlook them. So you'll, after you finish this three-game set with the Giants that, again, starts tomorrow, you'll take on the Cardinals for three at home. Then you'll play the Mets at home for four. Mets, again, at 34-46. You want to keep your foot on their neck. And the Pirates, who have been struggling with injuries to O'Neill Cruz, and they've slowed down a little bit after a solid start for them. They've slowed down. They're at 40-40 right now. So then you'll go back out on the road and take on the Pirates for three, and then the Cardinals in St. Louis for three. So that's kind of how you get through the first part of July if you're the Bravos. But again, just gotta, at this point, take it one day at a time, and now your focus has to be taking on the Giants and trying to beat up on the Giants for three games and finding a way to get back on track, because the track feels very much off the rails right about now. And going back to last night's game and talking about the offense, it was, you know, Mauricio Dubon, okay, cool, got a hit. Michael Harris, he's been hot, though. He goes 0-for-4. Ozzy gets a hit. Matt Olson goes 2-for-4. Austin Riley, who we thought hopefully was starting to heat back up a little bit, he goes 0-for-2. But he did have two walks, so do want to give that credit where credit is due. Did have two walks and scored a run. Joey Bart went 2-for-4, had the lone two RBIs for the Braves. So, you know, that was good to see somebody stepping up catching-wise. Drake Baldwin did get a night off, but he did pinch hit. He went 0-for-2, though. And Ha-Seong Kim, 0-for-3.

unfortunately. And then Dom Smith, he pinch hit as well. He went 0-for-1 in his one at bat. So just, again, tough and rough go of it here for the Braves over these, again, last 2 weeks. And you just hope that you get all of this struggling out of the way during this maybe stretch. And you can, once you hit the ground running, you can hit the ground running for a long time again. But, again, you just don't like – it's not like we didn't know the Braves are going to struggle at some point this season. You just didn't want it to last this long. To me, it feels like it's lasting too long now. Like, this is a thing now. The Braves struggling is a thing. At first, it was like, oh, you know, they're going to drop some games here and there. Go, you know, lose, you know, go. They're going to have a 5-5 stretch in 10 games. Maybe even a 4-6 stretch in 10 games. No, this is bad now. This is bad. They've lost, what, I think 8 of their last 14 in a 4-game losing streak, something of that nature. That ain't good. That's a full-blown skid. That's a full you're fully on the struggle bus at this point if you're the Atlanta Braves. And they need a time. It's due time to turn it around. And hopefully the Braves can do that again starting tomorrow against the San Francisco Giants. I told you Renato Lopez will be back on the mound for the Braves as a starter. He is 3-1, or just overall this year, he is 3-1. 3.50 ERA, 1.37 WHIP in 43 2/3 innings pitched. Trevor McDonald going to be on the mound for the Giants. He's 2-5 on the year, 4.93 ERA, 1.34 WHIP in 45 2/3 innings pitched. So hopefully, Trevor McDonald can allow the Braves to beat up on him a little bit. And well, the Braves just have to kind of take. He won't necessarily allow it, but you get what I'm saying. The other thing we got to bring up that we didn't bring up yesterday is Robert Suarez, day-to-day right now. Hopefully he doesn't have to go on an IL stint. He's been so darn good for the Braves all season long. The last thing you want to see is him have to go on any sort of extended stint on the IL. So, just, man, injuries, catching up, and now we got this, again, a little bit of a skid going on. Just, it's a little painful. Talk about the Braves right now. A little painful, and I don't like it. I don't like it. I want to go back to the beginning of the year when the Braves just winning every single night. That's what I want to go back to, man. Hopefully we get back to there sooner rather than later. All right. When we come back here on the Hometown Take, we'll dive a little bit deeper into the Hawks' second-round draft pick, Mr. Henry Vassar. What do we know about him? What do we like about him? We'll get into it next here on the Hometown Take. Live in the Kia Studios with your boy Dylan Matthews here on a Thursday morning on Sports Radio 92.9 The Game and the Odyssey app.

0: accident on southbound 285 at Hollowell Parkway. That's in the left lane. I'm Lori Houston with Odyssey Atlanta Traffic.
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3: Don't expect to see anyone with a yellow card today against Turkey. Team USA coach Mauricio Pochettino says he's not going to risk it, and he shouldn't. I'm a big fan of working smarter, not harder. A win is great against Turkey, but I'm not willing to risk anyone that's going to be important enough ahead of the knockout stage. Just get through it. This Team USA team's pretty good. Don't ruin it. That bad.
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It is the Hometown Take live in the Kia Studios with your boy Dylan Matthews here on a Thursday morning. 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On the weeknights, we got The Night Drive with Dom Cherosky on Monday nights. Wednesday nights, we got Prep Sports Nation with my guy Damian Dede Lewis. Thursday nights, we got The Intersection with Noel White and Jason Longshore. And every single night up until the end of the World Cup, we got Atlanta Soccer Tonight with Jason Longshore as well. And then, of course, on the weekends, we got Sam and Greg in the mornings. We got From the Dime with Grant McCauley. So follow and subscribe to all the great shows here on the station. Once you do that, you'll really be in the game. You get live push notifications about when shows go live, live push notifications about when shows are having guests on live. You'll be able to go back and listen to your favorite shows in their entirety. 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The Atlanta Hawks completed their NBA draft along with the rest of the teams in the NBA. The second round of the NBA draft last night. If you remember, it all used to be in one night, but they have now broken it up. And the Hawks did a little bit of wheeling and dealing last night as they traded up to go get Henry Vassar, the big man out of North Carolina. They got him at number 52 overall. They were originally, again, at the 57th overall pick. But they traded up, gave the Clippers the right, basically just swap picks. So the Clippers picked, ended up getting Narcisse Ngoi with the 57th overall pick. The Hawks also sent the Clippers cash considerations for them to trade up and get to the 52 overall pick where they went and got Henry Vassar. So I do like this move. I do like Vassar. I think he is a very, very solid big man. 6'11", by the way. So definitely everybody's wanting that big man. Everybody was wanting that, you know, near 7-footer. Well, you got him in a guy in Henry Vassar. And he's played for the Estonian national team. He played for them at age 17. And he was a big role player when it comes to this North Carolina squad. He averaged 9.4 points per game, 5 rebounds. Back when he was playing for, he was back in the Big 12 then. And then for North Carolina, in his junior season, he went absolutely off. 17 points, 8.7 rebounds, 2.1 assists, a little over a block in 31 minutes per game. Nice shooting splits as well. 61% from the field, 43% from three. Not great from the free throw line. 62% from the free throw line, but racked up 13 double-doubles. Took home second team All-ACC honors. So this is a guy, again, who can spread the floor. Again, shot at a 42% clip from three as a junior. And he's improved that three-point shot as well. He went from shooting just 27% from three as a freshman to 42% as a junior. So the fact that he's improved that three-point shot shows you a lot about just how well he can develop and how he's still getting better. He is a kind of your modern day five, your modern day big man who can, again, space the floor, do the pick and roll, finish above the rim, hit the three, like I said, and do a little bit of everything that you would want as a big man. Defend the rim, protect the rim as well, has that shot blocking ability at 6'11". Last year, he was a Kareem Abdul-Jabbar Center of the Year Award finalist.

Also got all second team ACC. When I talked about his 9.4 points per game, 5 rebounds as a sophomore, I believe it was. That is when he was at Arizona. He spent 3 seasons at Arizona. He redshirted as a sophomore. And then, again, went to North Carolina for his junior season. And, again, really went off with the 17 points per game, 8.7 rebounds. Shot 61% from the field, 42% from 3. So, career high, 28 points, 17 rebounds against Clemson in the ACC tournament. So, again, it seems like as his collegiate career went on, he just got better and better with kind of that pinnacle happening in that ACC tournament game against Clemson. So, I really like all the skills. Again, he is a modern-day big, and that's something I know Quinn Snyder will like, being able to stretch the floor with his three-point shot. Still can get it done down low. Not bad at defending on the perimeter either. Not as good as a perimeter guy as, you know, a guy like Onyeka Okongwu is, but still does a good job with his closeouts if he's closing out on a three-point shooter. Can, again, block shots at the rim. Does a good job with, you know, passes if he sees cutters. Makes good timely passes. Good with help defense. Again, a little bit of a shot blocker as well. So I really do like this pick, and I can see why. And again, I told you earlier, if you're just joining in, my guy Skip, shout out to Skip one time for the one time. He was texting me, he was like, man, Dylan, everybody on ESPN radio this morning is saying that we got the steal of the draft in Henry Vassar. And look, I will say this. I told you earlier he was projected as a first round pick, and a big reason that he fell was apparently something, and I'm trying to find it here. I found a thing about why he was, oh, here it is. He was considered a first round pick going into the draft after, again, that really good junior season I told you about. But it looked like he dropped just because apparently there were a lot of rumors that he maybe was going to go back to college, but he ended up turning down a $5 million NIL offer to stay in college. So I think there was a little bit of hesitance from other teams in the NBA because they weren't sure about, you know, just what his availability was going to be and if he was really going to, you know, if he was going to back out of the NBA draft or not. So I think that's a big part of the reason why he slid a little bit. So look, either way it goes, I think this is a great pickup for the Hawks. A lot of people are also saying that we completely ruined the Lakers draft as well too, because the Lakers were picking at 56. And so the Lakers apparently were dead set on Henry Vassar. And Hawks said, oh, you want him? Oh, okay, we're going to trade up then. And so look, good on Auntie Soleil saying, that's actually our guy, and we're going to go get our guy. We're going to trade up and go get our guy. And so they jumped over the Lakers with help from the Clippers. So shout out to the Clippers one time. And we went and Auntie went and got his guy. So I definitely love this for the Hawks, and shows the aggressiveness of Auntie, knowing that, hey, there's another team out there that wants him and is planning to get him before us and right before us at 56. And the Hawks were originally at 57. Go up, get your guy, do what it takes, and only having to give up, again, a pick swap and cash considerations. Definitely worth it, it seems like, hopefully for the Hawks to go get, again, who definitely seemed like to be their guy and not allowing the Lakers to go get him. So definitely love that for the Hawks, and looks like he could, again, be a big man that hopefully can at some point get into the rotation. I don't know, you know, between, I don't know if this means that maybe they're going to try and use Zubi Ejiofor more as a forward, and maybe

0: allow Vassar to be more of their backup center. I don't know. Or just a rotational center. We'll see. And obviously they still have to, I think they're still going to go get a big man in free agency, talking about the Hawks. But we'll see. And this, he does seem like he can be a good rotational piece for the Hawks, and at some point can, you know, be a, hopefully a very good center, backup center option maybe for the Hawks. So we'll see. But the more and more I read about Henry Vassar, the more and more I see about him, and the more and more I see, you know, how much the Lakers really wanted him, and people calling him, again, one of the better steals of the draft, being projected as a first-round pick, more and more I'm liking it. So, again, and Auntie, we trust. Y'all just got to let Auntie cook. And it seems like he put together a pretty good draft class when you talk about, obviously, Kingston Flemings, Zubi Ejiofor, and now Henry Vassar coming in and being the last pick for the Atlanta Hawks in this 2026 NBA draft. So I like it, and we'll see how it all ends up playing out. But now we move on to free agency, and we'll probably talk more about this maybe next week. Maybe we'll get into it a little bit tomorrow when it comes to the free agent bigs I would like to see the Hawks get. I've talked about it before, but now is definitely the time to revisit it as the Hawks get geared up for free agency. And again, I think they've pretty much solved their point guard issue with Kingston Flemings, and there's really no other point guards out there to go get free agency-wise. But there are definitely some good free agent bigs out there that I think the Hawks can definitely be in the running to go get. So we'll talk again more about that either tomorrow or next week, depending on what all plays out tomorrow, what kind of news and things like that we get tomorrow. So we shall see. But Henry Vassar, welcome to the ATL, and I'm glad we were able to pry you away from the Los Angeles Lakers, my friend. All right, when we come back here on the Hometown Take, we got some NFL headlines to get into. Another tight end just got paid, y'all. And if you weren't a fan of the Kyle Pitts deal, you should be, just because of what this other guy got, and he hasn't done nearly as much as Kyle Pitts has. We'll talk about it next here on the Hometown Take, live in the Kia Studios with your boy Dylan Matthews here on a Thursday morning on Sports Radio 92.9 The Game and the Odyssey app.
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3: On the west side, 18-wheeler went into a ditch on eastbound I-20 at Lee Road, that right lane occupied. Highway 78, great alternate route, Veterans Memorial Highway. Also, southbound 285, Hollowell Parkway. Whatever was in that left lane, looks like that's off to the shoulder. I'm Lori Houston with Odyssey, Atlanta traffic.
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It is the Hometown Take live in the Kia Studios with your boy Dylan Matthews here on a Thursday morning. 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And we got some NFL headlines that we're going to get into here in just a few minutes. But before we get there, I do want to get into a little bit of what went down yesterday here in the ATL. As far as the FIFA World Cup goes, Morocco beat Haiti 4-2. A little bit of a scare there for Morocco as Haiti was putting up a pretty good fight, but Morocco able to get the win 4-2 in full time in that Group C matchup. But Haiti got off to a nice start. They scored off an own goal in the 10th minute. And then Morocco did get the equalizer in the 39th minute, but then Haiti took the lead again in the 43rd minute. Then right before halftime, Morocco ends up getting an equalizer, and then Morocco scored the final two goals in the 78th and 89th minutes. So, again, they were put to the test fully by Haiti, but Morocco able to get the job done. So that was the latest game here in the ATL. Next game in the ATL as far as the FIFA World Cup goes, going to be on Saturday, 7:30 p.m., and it's going to be the Congo DR against Uzbekistan. So that should be a fun matchup there as well. So we'll see how that continues to play out. And speaking of the World Cup, we do have Team USA. We have the U.S. Men's National Team in action tonight against Turkey A. The U.S. Men's National Team going to finish out group stage play against Turkey A tonight, 10 o'clock, by the way, out there in Inglewood, California, SoFi Stadium. And it does, all signs do point to the U.S. Men's National Team resting guys and kind of just seeing what happens against Turkey A, but not taking any chances as far as Christian Pulisic goes, and they're not going to, you know, risk any type of injuries in a game that really doesn't mean a whole lot against Turkey A. So it'll be great if we see the U.S. Men's National Team go undefeated in group stage play and get a third win and go 3-0 in group stage play, but the bigger fish to fry is being able to be as healthy as possible heading into the knockout round. So Team USA will be back. U.S. Men's National Team will be back in action tonight again, 10 o'clock, as they finish out group stage play with Turkey A. Should also have some pretty fun matchups when you talk about Curacao and Ivory Coast.

That might be a fun one. Japan-Sweden could be fun as well, too. We'll see what happens between Paraguay and Australia as well. That one could, I think that one probably determines who gets out of the group of the Group D, along with the U.S., between Paraguay and Paraguay and Australia. So we'll see how that plays out as well. So some fun matchups for sure. Looks to be on the schedule as far as the 2026 FIFA World Cup goes. But there are a few things I do want to get into as far as the NFL goes. First and foremost, some bad news for the Detroit Lions coming down the pipeline yesterday. Terrion Arnold, the Detroit Lions cornerback, facing multiple felony charges after he was arrested yesterday in Tampa, Florida, in connection with a robbery and kidnapping in early February. So Tampa police previously arrested six other individuals involved in a targeted armed robbery that took place shortly after midnight on February 4th, during which three male victims were pistol whipped, held at gunpoint, and robbed, according to police. Police say that Arnold was the primary conspirator accused of coordinating and directing the confidants to lure the three men to an apartment where the assault occurred. And according to, and that's again according to a release from the state attorney's office, Arnold turned himself in, was taken into custody at Orient Road Jail in Hillsborough Court last night, faces again four counts of kidnapping and four counts of armed robbery, which carry a potential sentence of life in prison. He is scheduled to appear in Hillsborough County Court this afternoon. The state's attorney's office said it would file a pretrial motion to keep Arnold in jail until trial. A date for that hearing has not been set yet. So, this is not good. And this seems like a really, really sticky situation for Terrion Arnold. And again, he got to let the legal process play out. But according to a police investigation, the incident began after personal property belonging to Arnold and others was stolen on February 1st from an Airbnb that Arnold rented in Largo, Florida, and periodically stayed at with six confidants. And when Arnold and some of, again, the friends had reported property loss totaling more than $250,000 to the Largo Police Department on February 3rd. Arnold, according to Tampa police, was suspect that two of the three victims in the kidnapping case were responsible for the Airbnb robbery, but investigators later determined that they were not involved. So this is looks like a simple situation of Terrion Arnold thinks some certain people stole his stuff, and I guess Terrion Arnold wasn't liking the way the legal process was playing out and how the authorities were taking care of it, and Terrion Arnold decided to take it into his own hands. And yeah, that ain't good. And look, I'm not saying that, and this goes to show, like, just because you are wealthy, just because you have a lot of money, like, it still hurts to get your stuff stolen. Like, you don't want your stuff taken. Whether you got the money to replace it or not, you don't want your stuff taken. And it makes you mad. I completely understand. But, Terrion Arnold, you are always, in most situations, you are going to be the person that has the most to lose. So, again, if these allegations are right, and you have done what you have allegedly have done, you can't do it, man. You just can't. You can't take matters into your own hands. I get it. It sucks getting a lot of things and a lot of valuable things at that stolen from you, but you just can't take matters into your own hands. Got to let the authorities play it out. And at the end of the day, sometimes you just got to chalk it up to the game. Sometimes you just got to cut your losses, man. So this is obviously not good for the Lions. Obviously, one of their top cornerbacks could be dealing with some heavy, heavy consequences here. If he is found guilty of these, again, alleged charges. Brandon Ayuk, you know, if you're
wondering, back in the news.

because of posting on Instagram, trying to make sure the 49ers cut him, and trying to get the 49ers to cut him sooner rather than later. He continued to try and push to become a member of the Washington Commanders yesterday, saying in a video that he posted on IG that if the San Francisco 49ers release him, he will sign with the Commanders tomorrow. And this is 2 days after posting to, again, Instagram. At this point, we might just need to take Brandon Ayuk's Instagram. Somebody, please, somebody, take his phone from him. He's doing too much, man. This comes 2 days after posting a video on Instagram in which he shouted, "Go Commanders." And the wide receiver posted two more videos yesterday as well. So, we'll see, man. But this I'm ready for this to be over. Brandon Ayuk, you're doing too much, dog. I get it. You're ready to be off the 49ers. You're ready to go play for the Commanders. You're ready to start anew. I understand it, bro. I get it. But this is just not the way you go about it. This is just not how you do it. So, doing all this, it's going to turn back on you because, again, and maybe the Commanders want him. I don't know. But it's going to get to a point where you're doing all this and the Commanders are like, "Hey, big dog, you got to chill. Like, just let it play out. You're doing too much. You're doing too much." And sooner or later, again, it's going to end up being a situation where, okay, maybe the Commanders want him now, but if you keep up with these shenanigans and all these other things, no team is going to want you. So I just think it definitely needs to be a situation where Brandon Ayuk, just calm down, man. Take a break from Instagram for a few days, week, month. At least until all this blows over and you finally get released by the 49ers and the Commanders sign you. Like, until all that happens, maybe you should just take a break from social media, big dog, because it ain't, you're not doing yourself any good at this point. I promise you, you're not. Trust me. The 49ers get it. They want you to, you want them to release you. They get it. They understand. They know. And you're ready to go to the Commanders. Trust me. We all get it. We all know, big dog. Just let it play out and let it all happen at this point. Now, thing I teased before we went to break. The Jaguars and Brenton Strange agreed to a 3-year deal worth up to $48 million. Now, Strange, 25, he was entering the final year of his rookie contract. James Gladstone said shortly after the 2025 season ended that the team had begun preliminary discussions with him and receiver Parker Washington on contract extensions. If you remember, Strange was a second-round pick. He was selected 61st overall back in 2023 and did emerge as the Jags' top tight end last season, setting career best in catches with 46 receiving yards, 46 receptions, 540 receiving yards, 3 touchdowns in just 12 games. He missed 5 with a hip injury. But, again, if you look at what Brenton Strange, and again, I know he hasn't been in the league quite as long as Kyle Pitts, but still, if you look at what Brenton Strange has done over his career versus what Kyle Pitts has done, in 3 seasons, Strange has played in 43 games, has 91 catches off 122 targets, 986 receiving yards, and 6 touchdowns. Okay? That's Brenton Strange. And he just got a 3-year 48 or a deal worth up to $48 million, right? Kyle Pitts, if you go look at him, who just signed obviously a 3-year deal worth up to $54 million with the Falcons in 5 seasons. So in just 2 extra seasons, he's got 284 catches, 3,579 yards, and 15 touchdowns. So if you are upset about the Kyle Pitts deal, just look at what Brenton Strange got, okay? And realize that if Brenton Strange could get that type of money in just 3 years and really kind of like a year and a half, 2.5 years of solid production and solid playing time, Kyle Pitts was worth the money he got. Okay. So I just wanted to put that out there for anybody that was complaining and upset about the Kyle Pitts deal, because that's a pretty darn good deal. And again, if you look at it, it's really just a 2-year deal with, you know, if they want to, you know, exercise that third year, they can, but they could

0: find a way out of that third year if they really wanted to, talking about the Falcons. So it's a good deal for both, I think, Kyle Pitts to get some security and a good deal for the Falcons to where they're, it's not like they're paying him a buku amount of money. Yes, he is the third highest paid tight end in the league right now, but he was going to get that maybe plus some from another team. So I think ultimately what you were able to keep Kyle Pitts for ended up being a very good deal for the Falcons. So again, anybody that is upset with the Kyle Pitts deal, I would tell you, go look at what Brent Strange just got, and you may want to reassess. So we'll see again how everything plays out with Pitts, but I like the deal, and I think, again, I've talked about it yesterday when the news, when we first had our opportunity to talk about the deal. I think he is set up to have a career year. Everything is in his corner. When you talk about the relationship that he has established and made with tight ends coach Kevin Koger, I think that is a very, obviously a relationship that is very, very strong between him and Koger. When you look at him having Matt Ryan back in the building, having another role model, another guy he looks up to as a leader, having him back, obviously, in the building as president of football is going to do nothing but, I think, help Kyle Pitts, and I think has already, in ways, helped Kyle Pitts. So you look at that, I think that's a positive. And then, again, having Kevin Stefanski here as a tight end whisperer and a guy who has had a lot of success with tight ends, features tight ends in his offenses, famously. You put all those things together, I think Kyle Pitts is definitely set up to have a big, big season, and maybe one of his best, if not his best season. Not maybe statistically, because obviously he had over 1,000 yards his rookie year, but just overall, probably one of his best years ever in the league and with the Falcons. So, again, I think we should all be happy that Kyle Pitts got the deal that he got and that he's going to be back here in the ATL. And I think, again, everything points to him having a big season. All right, that is my time. I appreciate you all tuning in. Again, make sure you follow the radio station at 929 The Game on all social media platforms. 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The Morning Shift coming up next. Mike Johnson, Bo Morgan, Ali Mack, ready to hop into Kia Studios and entertain you for the next 3 hours. I'll be hanging out with them as well. Morning Shift coming up next year on Sports Radio, 92.9 The Game, the Odyssey app. Until I talk to y'all tomorrow on a Friday, y'all have a great day. Peace.
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4: Still seeing those delays on the west side. Eastbound I-20 at Lee Road. 18-wheeler went off the roadway. The right lane is blocked off. The backup, it's growing. It's heavy back beyond Fairburn Road. Highway 78, that's a great alternate route. And southbound 285 near Hollowell Parkway. Looks like that left lane still blocked off. I'm Lori Houston with Odyssey, Atlanta traffic.
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6: John, Atlanta, this is the morning shift. I am Bo Morgan. They call me Squid Billy. He's the All-American National Champion, former Atlanta Falcon. Michael, don't ask him what the P stands for, Johnson. She is the First Lady of Atlanta Baseball, the Queen of Improv, and the point guard of the morning shift. We took her in last year's draft, Miss Allie Mack. And over there, you heard him. He's a Kia-driving man. Dylan. Mr. Dylan, Dylan Matthews. It is Thursday, June 25th. We are just a little bit over a month from training camp. The summer is almost over, my friends. Good morning, everyone.
7: The summer is almost over.
6: Yeah, for us.
8: Slow down.
6: For us.
9: I was about to say, I knew that last comment was about to get some blowback.
7: Bro. It's not even 4th of July.
8: We're not even close.
6: Hey, this kid starts school on August 3rd, I think, in some counties. Training camp is, what, the 28th? I mean.
8: So over a month away.
9: Bo, you can't have this.
6: I said just over a month away.
8: You said summer's almost over.
9: Bo, it's too early to have the Sunday scaries, bro. It's too early to have the Sunday scaries.
7: Great. The summer scaries, right.
8: Yeah, I mean, we've all got vacations before then. Yeah. We'll get locked in when the time is right, but I'm not even remotely mentally there.
7: I haven't even been to my pool yet. You can't say the summer's almost over.
6: Hey, well, it's getting dark outside. You better get after it. I'm telling you, I used to have a teacher that, like, he'd tell us to do something or whatever in high school, and people would just kind of like not move. He'd be like, "Let's go, getting dark outside." Mm-hmm. And I was like, "What does that mean?" And he's like, "It means you're running out of time."
8: My son, this is the first year it's ever really hit him. He's been so confused about the sun being up so late. He's like, "Daddy, there's no way it's bedtime."
7: Yeah,
8: there's no way it's bedtime. He's like, "The sun, it's like the morning." I'm like, "I know, dude. It's the longest day of the year." You know, like you go, and he's like, "What does that mean?" Oh, my God. Oh, man, it's such a rabbit hole with that kid, man. A million questions. A million. Daddy, why is my voice copying off the ceiling? I'm like, that's an echo.
7: A copy.
8: Why is there an echo? Well, there's just, sound waves. Sound waves? What is that? I'm like, oh, man. Like, we're about to, just a whole
9: rabbit hole.
8: That's out there.
6: Can you buy, like, a dictionary of science words or something and just be like, here you go.
8: We bought him a science Tony. Remember we were talking about the Tonys in the Tony box? There's ones where you can buy them, like, basically encyclopedia style Tonys, and he learns a bunch of stuff, man.
6: One's shaped like
8: a whale, one's shaped like a snake. It's crazy.
7: How close are you to when he's asking all these questions or just saying, Google it?
8: No. Sometimes I have had to very recently, because I want him to be curious. Like, I feel like that's how he learns. But very recently, he's asking questions about conversations he's not in. And I've had to put my foot down on that one. I'm like, this is a mommy and daddy conversation. You don't need to know. But it's not something I'm hiding from him. But it just, why'd you say that? Why'd you tell Jenny's mommy that? Like, you're just like, oh,
6: hey, buddy. Jenny's mom's, what?
8: And it's the most random off the hand. I told Jenny's mom we'd be at the pool around 4. Why? Well, because, buddy. Why at 4? And now I'm like, no, dude. Nope. No, we are not.
9: Now
8: doing
9: he's
8: this.
9: Trying to get into the schedule.
8: Right. Yeah,
9: and like,
8: bro. It's too young to get in the schedule, bro. Well, at 4 o'clock, we'll be, you know, the workers will be done. We're done with what? I'm like, well, not even going there, man.
6: You got to drop the yours is not to wonder why. Yours is just to do or die. And he asks, what do I got to do?
8: I've never heard that.
6: That's what happens when you don't do it.
8: I've never heard that.
6: Yeah.
8: I've never

0: Heard that
1: I got that
0: name.
1: Once he or twice in my life.
2: What is the saying again?
1: Well, I've always said yours is not to wonder why. Yours is just to do or die.
2: Okay.
0: Never heard that.
2: All right.
3: Never heard
2: the
3: that either.
2: The more you know.
3: Right, there you go.
1: Hey, I've got, hey, thinking hampers you, all right? Just remember
2: exactly.
1: That.
2: Exactly, it does. Hey, a lot has happened since we last got to hang out, so let's dive into it. In the second round of the NBA draft, Hawks traded up to get the 52nd pick, selected Henry Vassar. He is a 7-foot center from North Carolina. We will hear from Ansi Saleh coming up at 6:40 today. In the World Cup, Morocco beat Haiti yesterday here in Atlanta 4-2. Today, the U.S. men's national team will take on Turkey. This is a late start on this one because it's over in L.A., 10 p.m. to catch this one. The NCAA approved a new 5-5 eligibility rule. D1 athletes get 5 years to play, 5 seasons. We'll get into all the ins and outs and exemptions at 6:20. The Braves, guys, they just kind of spoiled us the last couple months. They are now on a 4-game losing streak, swept by the Padres. They did lose last night 5-2, moving their record to 48-31. That drops their lead in the NL East down to 4.5 games. Martin Perez went for 4 innings, 4 hits, 3 earned runs, 4 walks, 4 strikeouts. Offensively, Matt Olson went 2-for-4. Joey Bart did get his first home run, went 2-for-4, 2 RBIs. Austin Riley, hey, got a walk and a run, he got 2 walks. And Dubon got a hit, Ozzy got a hit. But then other than that, there are a bunch of zeros in the hit column.
0: It was just brutal at times to watch it because it was death by 1,000 paper cuts, it felt like, at times, you know. A bad throw here, a whoopsie single in the infield, a bunt. Lord knows, don't get me started about the bunts and the stolen bases we've seen over the last couple of days, because they are laying down bunt after bunt and stealing base after base, which, as you know, that frustrates me to no end. But it's just, again, it's the same things we've talked about. Innings getting away from pitchers at times and lack of clutch hitting and ability to get guys all the way around to home plate. It's maddening.
1: Well, that's it. You know, we can talk about pitching all we want, and yeah, it's a real need at the deadline. But the timely hitting has been pretty brutal. You had the 2-game stretch against the Brewers in that last series, or the series before this one. Since this one's now over, but other than that, you haven't had timely hitting. This series, you were 3-for-26 with runners in scoring position. You left 25 people on base in this series. And that is absolutely brutal. It is absolutely brutal. And that has got to get better because, look, we've seen this team and we've seen variations of this team over the years be able to win in the playoffs with, you know, average at best pitching. The 21 World Series essentially had 2 starters, 2.5, I would say, because you had more. Morton, and then you had Freed, but you also had what was our guy that
3: Ian Anderson.
0: I was gonna say,
1: and then but you know, it was Freed was had some rough patches in those playoffs that year, but your hitting was so good, the timely hitting was so good, and you don't have that. And I'm seeing people, and I know it's the royal we, but Braves fans are panicking. On social medias and stuff, and like, AA better make a move now. There's no real move to be made that's major at this point. You might see another Joey Bart-esque move, which I think he got a home run last night, or whatever, a towering shot, right? That thing was absolutely hammered. But, like, there's no major move. There's no Scooble getting traded at the end of June. You know, it's got to be the end of the summer before that happens, because there's so many teams in contention with the extra wild card spots.
2: It just feels like with the way the season started that it's slipping away right now, and this was always going to happen. We knew it could not stay the way it was. But yesterday, Mike, your boy, Tyler Kinley was back.
0: Yeah, he was. The bullpen for the most part was okay. And what's frustrating too, and let me go back to Martin Perez before I even get there. Like Martin Perez, they were kind of highlighting what he's been able to do over the course of the season. The shadow of the strike zone was one of the stats that CJ was talking about last night. He like leads the majors in pitches that are in the shadow of the strike zone, the box around the box. And that's just kind of how he's had to be. And at times last night, it just felt like his control, for whatever reason. It's the same conversation we've had later in the game for guys

0: like Grant Holmes, Bryce Elder here recently, but Martin Perez kind of fell in the same category yesterday. If the ball just kept getting away from him, He looked uncomfortable. I know that he got the comebacker that hit him in the hamstring that they were having questions about. I don't know if that was tightening up on him or whatever was going on. He just looked uncomfortable at times. And he's a guy that has that vibe to him on the mound where even when he looks uncomfortable, it comes off as just a guy that's competitive. You know, Chris Sale's kind of like that. It's like, man, mad at myself. I'm going to walk around the mound. I'm going to take a lap. Like, Martin Perez has been that guy. He was that guy again last night. It just, for whatever reason, couldn't seem to, find that edge of the strike zone like he has, you know, throughout much of the season.
1: When you live out there, there are going to be days like that. That's, to me, what made Glavine and Maddux so good. Is because they lived on, I call it the black of the plate, right? Because, say, you know, if you go look at a home plate, it's got that little black rubber around the edge of it. They lived out there, and they're 300 game winners, and they lived out there every night. And they rarely had nights where it went negatively. And even when they would walk guys, they would be able to get out of it. And Perez, I mean, what did he give up? Three runs? I think he had moments where he really didn't. The problem for me was only going four innings. Had he gone six innings and given up three runs, you feel a lot different about the outing. But the problem is when he and Holmes and Elder, to an extent, when they walk a lot of guys, they end up going shorter outings, and your bullpen is getting absolutely hammered. And you've done Weiss has tried to manage it and rest guys, but now the guys that he's rested a lot are coming up with injuries like Suarez and the forearm issue and stuff. So
0: that's scary stuff.
1: It's a rough patch, and I hope that it's just a rough patch. Like I think it was the I can't remember if it was a 22 or 23 Mets, but they got out to a start that was unreal, and then they started wavering, and by August they were on a free fall, and the Braves catch them, and then it was 22, and then the Braves lost in the divisional that year. I hope we're not that. I hope this is just a blip, because I think Allie said it the other day. This is the best time for them to falter, because you're going to get into July, you're going to have an All-Star break, you're going to have a trade deadline, and then you're still what, 17 games up. All is not lost.
2: No, there's still a lot of the season left, and we are not even at the All-Star break. We are going to slowly, one day at a time, get to that All-Star break. Help could potentially be on the way, though. A.J. Smith-Shawver is scheduled to begin his rehab assignment today. He's going to throw two innings at their spring training facility. He hasn't pitched since May 29th. How do you guys feel about Reynaldo Lopez on Friday?
0: I'm excited about this for him, and I think that they've kind of gone about it the right way of – you know, making sure that he's comfortable getting extended. I think that he, I don't know what the number was. You guys might have caught it in the pregame last night. CJ was talking about it. I think his aim is three innings and, did you say 60 pitches?
2: I thought I heard 60 pitches.
0: And I think that's the perfect kind of, you know, way to bring him in. He's a guy that, you know, a couple of years ago we were so excited about, and the way he's been able to fill in that role and really had an incredible campaign and just hasn't been able to kind of find that sense. And I know there's been times this year where I've looked at him on the mound, even at the bullpen, and be like, this ain't it. But he's locked in recently, and I think he's thrown the ball a lot better. His velocity is way up, and I'm anxious to see what he can do, because we've seen him have success in that role in the past.
2: Well, and we know Alex Anthopoulos is thinking towards the future. The other night he was spotted at the Rome Emperors game. He could just be there enjoying baseball, but he could also be thinking about things.
0: Was the weather good? Because if it wasn't, I doubt he was there just to enjoy baseball.
2: The weather was great. So today the Braves will get the day off, but they will play the Giants tomorrow at 10:15. This hour is brought to you by Morgan & Morgan. It seems like there's been some progress on getting things on track with college sports. We'll break down the changes next on Sports Radio 92.9 The Game and the Odyssey app.

0: The center of attention right now is on the west side, moving out of Douglasville, eastbound by 20 at Lee Road. 18-wheeler went off the roadway. Right lane still occupied. You may want to try out Highway 78 as an alternate route. Also had a problem reported along southbound 285, right around Hollowell Parkway. I'm going to say that's now off to the shoulder. I'm Laura Houston with Odyssey Atlanta Traffic.
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0: our team at the moment, just a guess. But if he did, they need to step in, have him put the phone down. I'm Dan Day.
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5: 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We're The Morning Shift. I'm Allie Mack with Mike Johnson, Bo Morgan, Dylan's hanging out behind the glass, and it was a unanimous yes on the 5-and-5 model for D1 college athletes. We'll dig into this and what it means in a minute, but with the World Cup bringing so many tourists to the States, we're all loving the things that they are discovering and trying for the first time. So I want to play a clip from someone trying something, a nice Japanese gentleman. He just tasted something. I want you to see if you can tell by his reaction what that is.
6: How big is that?
7: First bite,
8: man. That's your first ever bite of What do you think?
6: Amazing!
7: Hey, that's a shark.
6: I love it!
5: Any guesses?
9: I feel like we went through barbecue the other day.
10: Well, I'll say it's definitely not a corn dog.
9: Yeah,
10: that wouldn't make you feel that great.
9: That would be a massive pause. I don't know, man. I don't know. I'm struggling.
10: Hold on. It's got to be
9: something uniquely American, right? I can't say, oh, man, he had some pizza. I guess not. You know what I mean?
5: You never know,
9: okay,
5: though.
9: Okay.
5: Because everything outside of the U.S. isn't as great, right?
10: maybe he had, an In-N-Out burger, animal style or something.
9: I'm on the same trajectory. I'm going to go with the McDonald's re-release of the apple pies. How about that?
5: Okay. Dylan, play the full clip.
6: How big is that?
7: First bite,
8: man. That's your first ever bite of Texas barbecue. What do you think?
6: Amazing!
7: Hey, that's a shark.
6: I love it!
5: And the piece of
9: I
5: meat.
9: I knew it.
5: Well, yeah, we didn't go through barbecue the other day. The piece of meat he's holding is like 2 times the size of his head. It's massive.
9: I thought we went through brisket the other day. You might be right, though. You might be right. That might have just been something that was in the train of thought as we were leading up to that segment.
5: This guy's pretty viral, so I'm curious if maybe you saw it.
9: Maybe.
10: I think
5: a lot of people are trying barbecue.
10: I think you're thinking of when I had the
9: we talked about English barbecue. You were like, if we try brisket, that's what you try at the restaurant.
10: But it was, I had the English guy on the news interview where he was like, I went and got barbecue. I love Shiner Rock. That's what it was.
9: That's what it was. Yeah, you're right.
10: It wasn't that guy, the Japanese guy.
5: Well, that guy's life has changed forever after trying Texas barbecue. I do not know how he will go home.
9: Has anybody confirmed if Freddie is real? The German
5: he's
9: guy.
5: He's real.
9: Okay.
5: Langley says he's real.
9: I know, but I don't know, man. Why aren't there photos of this guy and his face?
5: Can you imagine if his face was out there? How many people would be coming up to him during these different matches, and it just would not be the same experience for him anymore?
9: No. Nothing's the same experience for him anymore. No.
5: There's like a nice little innocence to what he's doing right now. He just gets to kind of travel through America discovering things. But if you all of a sudden become this viral star and people are bothering you, that's not what he wants.
10: Yeah, but he's, and I thought you had said this. He is no longer just discovering stuff. He's now a made man. He's like Tony Soprano going somewhere. It's no longer like, oh, this cute story. It's like, oh, here's your hotel room that's given to you by J.J. Watt, or Ella Langley just flew you to her concert and gave you cowboy boots. Like,
9: it's just strange.
10: It's strange.
5: Well, I mean, yes, the gifting has had quite an uptick in Freddie's situation, but I think he still just wants to remain anonymous so he can just go and enjoy some soccer.
10: I'm an Ella fella. Where's my cowboy boots?
5: You got to go try stuff in Europe or something.
9: It's just, I don't know. Like, I'm not the conspiracy theorist here.
5: I
9: just
5: don't know.
9: It's just weird. The whole thing's weird. That's all I'm saying. And I've said it. You guys know I've been

0: saying this for a couple of weeks. When it first started, I was like, I don't get it.
1: So are you saying these are government plants to make us realize that everyone loves our country still?
0: I am saying this whole thing could easily be done from somebody that's not even visiting the United States right now. That's all I'm saying.
1: How?
2: Yeah.
0: How could it not? How could you not run a social media and find pictures of this, find pictures of that?
2: We need to use our connections because Ella's coming back to Atlanta in like September or something. We need to use our connections to go talk to her and ask her about Freddie.
0: Ella, we want to talk about Freddie as we chase her down the sidewalk. Ella,
2: show us the picture.
0: Stop. Answer the question.
1: You know, the conspiracy theorist, as a resident conspiracy theorist on the show, I don't know if I like yours. I'm not buying in.
0: Fair enough.
1: I think you're. It's, you know, something pure about the Europeans and everybody else in the world coming to our place and enjoying it like we used to. And I think we've gotten away from that a little bit of enjoying America the way for what it really is, which is the greatest country on earth. So I don't like your conspiracy.
2: Yeah. Mike, don't ruin this for us. Okay?
1: Yeah.
0: I'm just saying, man.
1: I'm pushing back on your pushback.
0: In a world where the camera is usually pointed towards your face, not away from it, you know, with TikToks and Lord knows, we've talked about a bunch of them, but I don't know, man.
1: Yeah,
0: there's just something strange about it. I'm just telling you.
1: I think he'll do a face reveal as he's getting on his plane. Like, he'll probably be on the plane and they're about to take off, and right as they say, put your phone away, he's going to do a face reveal. Like, here's me with Ella or somebody, and like, you know, and take the Ronaldo face off.
0: You know, the NASCAR guy did that, the one we met at the race. I don't know. That's a whole other conversation for another day, but I recognized him.
2: Mm-hmm.
0: We ran into a guy at the NASCAR race, and I was like, hey, that's that guy.
1: Is that the NASCAR? NASCAR-chasm.
0: Yeah. And he had hidden his face for years and did a face reveal. And we walked past him at Echo Park Speedway, and I was like, hey.
1: Yeah,
0: there's that guy.
1: Mike, like, fanboy's like, oh, look, hey, there he is. And like, he came over and we talked to him for like 20 minutes.
0: As we passed him, and he was just like, all right, hey, man, what's up? I was like, hey, there's that guy.
1: He said, what's up? Because you were staring him down. Like, I mean, like, you're like, you fanboy a little bit. It's okay.
2: Everyone fanboys over something.
1: I'm not calling you out.
0: You just called me a fanboy. What do you mean you're calling me out?
1: You did fanboy a little bit.
0: Bro, fanboy.
1: You did fanboy a little bit. I mean, it's okay. We've all fanboyed.
0: All right.
1: Oh, mister, I play sports. I can't fanboy.
0: Send your Twitter account.
2: I didn't know that was so offensive, Mike.
0: Fanboy is not offensive?
1: It's
0: fanboy over a social media creator. I think that's a little bit heavy.
1: It's only offensive when you're like, when you just go to the nth degree to defend someone, even when it's not defendable. That's the only time fanboy is really a negative term. You had a moment as a fan. You're a boy, man, I guess. You fan man. It doesn't sound
2: the
1: same.
2: You're a fan man.
1: Yeah.
0: Sure. All right.
1: I mean, my goodness. I've done it. We've all done it.
0: Who do you fanboy over?
1: Well, if you must know, when we went years ago, I mean, I was 2 years in the business. I went to a Super Bowl party in Dallas when the Super Bowl was there. And we got inside the VIP section,
2: mm-hmm.
1: kind of snuck our way in. And I brushed shoulders with Chuck Liddell. And at the time, Chuck was still in his fighting, just coming out of fighting. And I was like, who? It's Chuck Liddell. And my buddy was like, you didn't even speak to him? I was like, no, I don't want to
0: talk to him. That's a distinction. That's another level. That's called being starstruck. If you didn't speak to him.
1: I didn't speak to him.
0: That's like a level above fanboying, I think, the way you're explaining it. If you were so in awe of seeing a person in front of you that you couldn't even speak, I would say that's called being starstruck.
1: It wasn't that I couldn't speak.
0: You just said you couldn't speak. Couldn't even get any words out.
1: No, I said I didn't want to speak to him.
2: Well, is that better than being like, hey, you're that guy? Which is better? Not being able to speak or making your presence known by saying
0: Mine's
2: that.
0: Definitely worse.
1: We held the Mine's guy there worse. For like 20 minutes. He just wanted to
0: go. No. Now he's lying. And he knows he's lying. That's why he's laughing. Because I didn't even stop the guy. That's what's funny about it. I fanboyed. I was like, hey, there's that guy. And then he came and found us later. No fanboy.
1: I don't remember it that way.
2: We're going to have to put this conversation to the side for a moment because the NCAA announced new rules for D1 athletes. This was unanimously approved. It is the 5-5 model that gives athletes 5 seasons to play within a 5-year window. No red shirts or extensions. Clock starts at 19 years old or when you enroll in college, whichever is earlier. And there are exemptions for pregnancy, military service, and religious missions.
0: My first reaction, unfortunately, was, okay.

0: Okay, here comes the religious missions.
1: I thought the same thing.
0: I mean, it's just no doubt. There's just no doubt. 5 years for 5 years is just, there almost just has to be an age limit, right? There almost just has to be a straight up age limit. And, you know, 3 years removed from high school is the NFL's minimum to be able to get in to the draft. It makes sense. You know, I redshirted myself. I don't think I was even close to being the player I was supposed to be until probably my fourth year of college. Mm-hmm. It just maturation, physical maturation, mental, and the ability to actually be a student athlete, which is what they're supposed to be, is very tough when you first get into school. And, you know, some of these guys aren't that worried about it. Some schools aren't that worried about it. But for me, it was quite a transition. So if they are able to keep it together and stay away from challenges and court and people taking advantage of any loopholes, then I think it makes a lot of sense.
2: I like it for the aspect of we've forgotten the plot, right? Like, we've got guys 26, 27, which I know Chris Winkie, all that, that's not my problem. The problem is that because of the NIL, they're filing waiver after waiver after waiver and using injunctions by the courts to play. Because this is their chance to make money. And I get it to an extent, but COVID created this loophole that never ended, it felt like, and it's become this never ending thing of, I'm just going to play college football until I'm 30. And it's taking away from the young, you know, the real people that really college sports was created for. Kids coming out of high school that had talent, maybe had a chance at the next level, but at the very least, they could get a college education out of it. Maybe they earn a little bit of money now, and maybe they make connections. But this is a good thing for me because it's going to kind of put, it's kind of putting the cap back on the bottle, right? Or putting the genie back in it, whatever you want to call it, because they're just trying to rein things back in.
1: Do you think lawsuits are already brewing, though?
0: 1,000,000%.
2: Oh, that's all we do in this country now.
0: It's all we do in college sports. I know that. I don't know about the country, but this is the greatest country on earth, like Bo just said. So I'm not going to dwindle it down to everybody. That's all we do. But yeah, I mean, in college sports, that's definitely all we do.
1: Yeah, we also have blue hair. Don't forget that.
2: Sometimes they go hand in hand.
1: The rule change will be effective for all prospects enrolling full time in college in fall of 2027 or later. We have a few new Hawks, and Dukes and Bell got an exclusive conversation with Ansi Saleh about the selections. We'll let you hear that next. Plus, we've got a Life of Squid.
2: We caught up with the czar of Echo Park Speedway, Mr. Brandon Hutchinson, and we'll talk about everything that's happening for the July race at Echo Park Speedway next on the Morning Show. 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
2: Still the same problem along I-20 as you move from Douglasville towards Lithia Springs. Eastbound I-20 at Lee Road, 18-wheeler went off of the roadway. That right lane still blocked. It's at solid delays, very slow back beyond Fairburn Road. I would stick to Highway 78 as an alternate route. Also westbound I-20 at Panola Road as you move towards 285. Had a stalled out vehicle. Looks like that's gone. May see a slight delay. I'm Lori Houston with Odyssey Atlanta Traffic.
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0: tournament has arrived, and you can trade the entire tournament on Kalshi. 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
6: 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We're the Morning Shift. I'm Allie with Mike and Bo, and we got a few new Hawks after the NBA draft. And yesterday, Jukes and Bell got an exclusive conversation with Ansi Saleh. Talked about how we are not just one player away. And there's no blockbuster trade on the table.
7: I don't know why we're in every conversation, every rumor mill, but no idea why. I told you guys, and I told everybody, like we're not one player away from contending. At least how I look at it. You know, we lost in the first round. We still got some steps to go, and we got to be a little patient with the process. But no, there was never like a blockbuster on the table for us. We're not in that game right now.
8: Yeah, I mean, we talked about it. That's why the day of or before the draft is why I said, you know, you're going to stay at 8 and you're going to probably stay at 23 unless you package those to move up and get a, you know, higher in the draft. Because that's kind of what you've been hearing, and that's kind of what they've been doing things. And at one point in the interview, he talked about, you know, remember when the guy called in the day after the series was over, and he was like, this team was constructed wrong, and I was like, what are you talking about? The team was constructed on the fly. Honestly, kind of back those words, like, the team's been together for like 2 months, and they're not even keeping all of those pieces. I think what we got to remember is they essentially rebuilt themselves in the middle of last year. Like at the trade deadline, this team rebuilt everything it was doing and it entered a pseudo rebuild, quickly rebuild. You know what I mean?
9: Yeah, definitely. And I think that you're right. I think everything they have done since then continues to give them that we're not digging ourselves a huge hole. We kind of jokingly use the term optionality like he does, but it continues to move that way. It's almost a piece of brutal honesty from him, and I kind of like it because it's like, dude, y'all can go out there and say, hey, we need to go all in on getting this guy or that guy. That ain't how we're going to operate.
6: Well, Ansi also got into how Zachary Risacher fits what they're doing.
7: Yeah, we love Zach. He's going to be a big part of what we do, and like, there's not many 6'10 wings out there that could shoot like him, and he's younger than a lot of guys in the draft. Like, that's the other thing I think that we're forgetting. And, like, development isn't always linear, right? Like, there's guys that go up and down in their process, but you know, we're really committed to Zach. We love Zach, and he's going to be a big part of what we do here. And but I think, like, just kind of like what I said, you know, at the press conference yesterday, is like, everybody's minutes have to be earned here. It's not like it doesn't matter who you are in the sense. It's just like you got to be able to, you know, do your work and do everything. But like, we have all the confidence in Zach to do that. He's a 6'10 wing that works his ass off, and he's in here every, you know, he works every day. And he could guard multiple positions. He's one of our best athletes on the team. So we're really excited about what Zach's going to bring in year 3. We've been

0: terms of role and stuff like that, I can't, you know, I don't control the minutes when it comes to that, but we expect Zach to have a big role next year.
1: And I love that because people were complaining, where is he at? Why is he not playing? Because he wasn't earning it. And they're not going to put him out there if he hasn't earned that spot. And that's the thing for me is with some people, we have all the patience in the world in this town, whatever sport they play. And other guys, if they're not doing it now, they got to get out of here. I love hearing this dude talk.
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4: Mike Johnson, Squid Billy, Bo Morgan, and we are going to welcome in our good buddy, Brandon Hutchinson, who is the executive vice president. Is that what it is, Brandon Hutchinson, down there at Echo Park Speedway? He is the czar. He is the knower of all things. Appreciate you hanging out with us this morning.
5: Hey, I appreciate the opportunity, as always, having a chance just to talk to you guys and obviously talk to your listeners. It's a welcomed opportunity for sure. Thank you.
4: I want to obviously get to the race coming up on July 12th, but I do have to ask you, Corey Heim wins this past weekend at the San Diego Street Course, the Coronado Naval Base. We've talked about it a couple of times. He's a Marietta guy. I know he got kind of his start down there running Legends cars out there on the Trioval, and it's been really, really fun to see something that I think is a meteoric rise. You've heard Dale Jr. talk about him, obviously the comments from guys like Denny Hamlin and Michael Jordan. How cool is that for you to see a guy come from that front Trioval running those Legends to now winning in the Cup Series and under contract for next year?
5: Yeah, I mean, it's so cool to see Corey have such success at all levels of racing. It doesn't matter what car that kid gets in. It's going to be a successful venture, no doubt. And to see him yesterday, just the battle that went on with his teammate. How cool was that to see those guys going at it and the respect they showed each other and to ultimately see Corey in victory lane. You know, I've seen him growing up. You know, I've seen him growing up the entire time he's been racing. I've got some pictures of young Corey Heim that might make you guys roll, but definitely cool to see him in victory lane, no doubt. And what a cool atmosphere there at the Naval Base.
1: Yeah, hopefully, unlike some drivers, Corey hasn't been ejected from the speedway before and banned like some other guys. No names, 22 car. One thing I want to ask, I get a little in depth here, I guess maybe from you, but how excited are you guys to have the night race? We know we had one last year, right in June. This year it's in July, it's a little bit later. But just how cool is it to do the night race compared to like the day races are great too. Don't get me wrong, but man, it's something about this style of racing under the lights.
5: Anytime you have those cars on track, it's cool in my book. But when you have them under the lights, it just changes the atmosphere. Obviously, it's cooler in the summer, so that works out well for the fans. It changes the atmosphere. It changes the style of racing, it would seem. It just everything ratchets up just a little bit on track. And when you have a 28-degree, mile-and-a-half track like we have that's already creating some of the most exciting racing on the circuit, the night racing just, it changes everything. So we love it. And best of all, we know it's what our fans want. And that's who we work for, right? So to know that our fans want a night race and to be able to work with NASCAR and the broadcast partners to give it to them, it's a win-win.
4: Yeah, it was absolutely incredible watching that last year with Chase Elliott, the last lap pass over Brad Keselowski. And it's been wild, Brandon, because I know you've probably felt this too, but well, and I, you know, we get known as kind of the NASCAR guys around Atlanta radio and love talking about it. Obviously, we'll be in attendance coming up on July 12th, and we get so excited. It's our two favorite events of the year, both races down there at Echo Park Speedway. But talk about just the passion and the hunger for NASCAR that you've seen, not only since the last race at Echo Park, but since last year with that Saturday night finish that everybody saw.
5: You know, really, since we've changed the track, we've seen a change in dynamic of racing at the speedway, excuse me guys, but just the fan base, the electricity in the air. It seems as if the party is back at Echo Park Speedway. The ambiance here, even when cars aren't on track, it might be a concert, it might be fireworks, but a little bit of family reunion, a little bit of bachelor party, little bit of everything. So it doesn't matter if you're a family of four and you want to come out here and play bocce ball or cornhole or ride your bikes on the track on Friday afternoon, or if you're a group of guys or a group of gals that just wants to come out and let loose for the weekend, we get started.

0: started in the campgrounds on July 6th. And as you guys know, the infield opens on Thursday, July 9th. So we really keep it going throughout the entire week, and it's a big party.
1: Dude, it is one big party because I am going to be on vacation the week leading into it. So I'm literally hopping off a plane Thursday afternoon, and I'm going to keep the party going, Brandon. And I said all that to ask you. Last year, it was like, oh, not last year, in February, we had, I think it was like an Aerosmith cover band or something.
2: Oh, yeah.
1: That concert was so much fun. It was a little chilly, but you know, we might have the cutoff sleeves out on the concert this time around. What are we getting this time in July here for the Quaker State 400 available at Walmart?
0: Well, as you know, Saturday is probably one of the most action-packed days in all of NASCAR. You know, we get started Saturday morning at 8:30 with the Hauler Parade, and we have the qualifying for both series. We have the Focused Health 250, and then we follow it up with the party in the Peach Pit. And the party in the Peach Pit's cornhole, it's mechanical bull, it's laser light show. It ends with a fireworks show. But you're right, we try to have a concert that kind of is a throwback for everybody. One of those deals where everybody knows the songs. We haven't announced the band yet for the party in the Peach Pit, so you're just going to have to wait a minute and have a little bit of patience.
1: Come on, Brian, that's the one thing I don't have. I don't have a lot of that.
0: You're just going to have patience. So there you go.
3: Finishing up here, talking about the race in July, and it's like you just mentioned, we're July 12th, Sunday, July 12th, 7 o'clock, Echo Park Speedway. You'll get the Quaker State 400 available at Walmart. What are some of the differences for you as the executive vice president, general manager, in terms of hosting a race in February in the cold and then flipping around doing a night race, which just feels like a completely different venue once you get to, you know, the nights in July?
0: It's the tale of two tapes, right? I mean, as you said, the end of February, we call it our spring race. It can be a little cooler, especially when the sun goes down. It creates phenomenal racing. The atmosphere and the temperatures during the day are awesome, and we've had a lot of fun racing in February. But June, July, it's a little bit warmer. The track's a little bit slicker. We're racing under the lights, so it's a totally different atmosphere. If you come to the race in February thinking that you've been to the race at Echo Park Speedway this year, I'm telling you, July is a completely different story. We've got the O'Reilly Auto Parts Series racing on Saturday. Again, we've got both series qualifying. We've got opportunities for you to ride your bikes on the track, drive your cars on the track, walk the track. We've got the concert, as we talked about. We've got 2 days of the Fan Zone. It's going to be a weekend that's not just fun, but it's summertime in Atlanta, right? So everybody's out of school. Family can take a little bit of vacation. You can, just as Bo's doing, you can wrap up your 4th of July vacation with a party at Echo Park Speedway. I can't think of a better way to cap off a celebratory 250th week.
1: You couldn't be more right. I'm going to tell you what, I'm going to come in there, and I'm probably going to look a little rough, but I know that you guys will be able to get me fixed up. Look, the coolest thing about this track is since the redesign, so to speak, it has the track has changed. Like, I feel like every race is a little bit different from the last one. And now that we have the chases back with the system that they're doing points, what are you expecting from the track and some of the style of racing we are going to see all weekend long for and then obviously closing out with the Quaker State 400 available at Walmart?
0: Well, I tell you, you know, you're exactly right. The track takes a little bit more handling every time you're visiting the track. There's getting a little bit, there's more wear on the track. It's getting a little bit older. It's already a pack style track and a mile and a half. So it's a condensed super speedway, and you throw in the fact that you have to have your handling right here. It's just a track that's like no other. And so if you haven't seen it, since we have increased the banking, you really owe it to yourself to get down here and take a look. And, you know, we're inching closer to the chase. Everybody's going to want to be in the right points position, and somebody's going to be a points leader. We don't know if it's going to be Denny Hamlin or if it's going to be Tyler Reddick or who it's going to be. But as you come to Echo Park Speedway, it's kind of a wild card, but a lot of these guys are going to try to position themselves so that they are in the chase. It's going to be cool to see as we wrap up the regular season.
3: Brandon Hutchinson, he is the

0: straw that stirs the drink down there at Echo Park Speedway. Hey, tell us about where people can go to find the tickets. I know the ticket sales are probably off the charts at this point, and Bo and I are going to be down there, and I know a lot of people are excited to get their tickets and roll down as well.
1: 650 miles of racing. We get started again on Monday, July 6th. The Quaker State 400 available at Walmart Race Week is going to be just a ton of fun. We're trying to put 15 pounds in a 5-pound sack. Fans can go to echoparkspeedway.com. Take a look around the website. Find a price point that works for you. Kids are absolutely free on Saturday. Kids are only 10 bucks on Sunday. We try to have a price point that's right for every family that wants to come experience a NASCAR race, and we hope your listeners will come and join us.
0: Brandon Hutchison, Executive Vice President, General Manager of Echo Park Speedway. We cannot wait. You know us, brother. We'll be down there. We'll be strapped in. We'll be ready to go. Thanks for hanging out with us.
1: Hey, man, I look forward to seeing you guys. We appreciate the opportunity to talk to your listeners, and it's going to be here before we know it.
2: Well, thanks so much to Brandon Hutchison for joining us. Guys, the countdown is on. Are you already starting to pack?
0: Boogity, boogity, boogity, let's go racing.
3: You know,
0: I love that weekend.
3: I literally said that to Mike. I was like, I got to, because vacations are coming soon. I was like, I got to pack for two things, my vacation and Echo Park Speedway. It's got to be all ready to go. I can't wait. I'm going to get excited. How much beer am I bringing?
0: I'm ready. I'm ready.
2: More than 16 cans, right?
0: Yeah.
3: Yeah.
2: As Dylan would assume,
4: y'all
2: you guys...
4: Y'all drinking more than 30 apiece this year?
3: And you said 30
0: you said
3: in total.
0: 30 together.
4: Oh,
0: total.
4: Did I say 30 in total?
3: Yeah.
2: Never a case been. Of beer.
3: Fair or foul. Yeah. Y'all drink 30 beers this weekend together. We're like, what?
4: There's never been a day where I offended y'all so
0: a day
4: much.
0: Myself, I'm upset.
3: Funny thing was, is our boy Bing was last in February. He was on like number 8 when Ricky Stenhouse Jr. came in, and that was 7:15.
0: That's when Ricky was live in the RV.
4: Got
0: a beer, huh?
4: Real quick, what offended you more, Bo calling you a fanboy or my fair foul that day?
0: Your fair foul for sure, absolutely.
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8: Starting to see some better news on the west side as you move out of Douglasville. Eastbound I-20 at Lee Road. 18-wheeler went off the roadway. The right lane was blocked. Everything's off to the shoulder now near the weigh station. Still seeing some pretty hectic delays there. It's heavy back beyond Fairburn Road. Highway 78, that's your alternate route. In Buford, southbound 985 Friendship Road, had a problem blocking a lane. Looks like everything's off to the shoulder. I'm Laura Houston with Odyssey Atlanta Traffic.
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0: well, this year would be the fourth and then the fifth year option most likely, right? And it would extend that out. So it would be, if he got 3 years, you'd have him for another five. If he got 4 year extension, you'd have him for another, six or whatever. So, I mean, it's just, I don't understand the rush.
1: Let me, because I agree with you on that. Allow me to play devil's advocate the way I'm sure some people on Twitter spaces were last night.
0: Please do.
1: What was the rush on Kyle Pitts' contract?
0: I don't think there was, that was Zeno's major point, and I'm like, I don't believe it was a rush as much as they see the market and they're like, let's go to the guy who signed yesterday, Brenton Strange. I think he signed a 3 year, I want to say $48 million extension or 46, something like that.
2: 48.
0: Have you seen his numbers? He's got 91 catches for his career in 3 years, I believe. He's a little bit, I think he's a better blocker from what I've kind of read and seen very, very little of. So I think you look at the market and you see those things brewing and you're like, hey, we can get Kyle Pitts for essentially the franchise tag for 2 years. We like what we've seen last year. We like what our offense wants in a tight end. We know how we're going to use him. We like what he's saying. We like what the epiphany he had last year. Let's go ahead and lock him up for 2 years. And then he plays himself out of here. And so I just think that contract to me looks very team friendly. It didn't reset the market. Bijan will reset the market, which will then be reset again. But I just don't. I think the rush for Bijan because of the 2 years of control. You didn't have 2 years of control with Kyle Pitts.
1: It's a unique thing because my answer on the Kyle, one of the initial answers I've had about that Kyle Pitts question, like why now? And remember, we talked about it a little bit yesterday. You can't move franchise tag money around. Like it's due that year.
0: Yeah.
1: If you extend Kyle Pitts, which they did, you can now kind of tinker a little bit with the bottom line, right? You can move the money, you can bonus it, you can kind of move things around. The hard part to kind of push forward in that conversation is that, like, why are you moving running around for right now? You know what I mean? Because we've seen everything we've seen has been about building towards the future and leaving money towards the future and leaving roster spots and draft picks and free agency and everything else. That's what I don't really know how to quite plug in that conversation.
2: I have a question about the order of this, though, because, yeah, you can't move the money around once he's on the franchise tag, right? But they had until mid-July. If Bijan Robinson's contract is coming down today, why don't we just wait a couple days?
1: I don't know that it's today. I think him saying it's imminent is like we're within like before the start of training camp. That's what I took away from that.
0: But to me, Bijan is not tied. His money's not tied to Kyle. Because Bijan's money is going to, I mean, it's going to probably lessen the cap in a lot of ways. They'll backload it most likely. And the thing about the Kyle thing is like, I don't know if it's, you said you, why, what are you moving money around? I don't really know that you are as much as you think. That might be front loaded. They might be actually getting that out of the way a little
1: bit. That's a good point.
0: I mean, we haven't seen the structure of it. So it could be that. And like you've torn up that $15 million now. But it also could be to give you a little bit of breathing space. Because remember, guys are going to get hurt. You're going to have to make it through the year. You're going to have some cap space. And you don't ever know. You could, if you catch on fire early in the season, you might go make a move and have to pay somebody a little bit extra. You might have to bring someone in after camp. Like, you need a little bit of breathing room money. You always do. I think some GMs have talked about it in the past. I think Thomas used to talk about, like, he always wanted, like, 5 to 7 emergency money for the cap for in the season if something happened. So,
2: well, and moving over to the NCAA, they did announce new rules for D1 athletes. It was unanimously approved that they're going to a 5-5 model. That gives athletes 5 seasons to play within a 5-year window. What would this have done to your college career, Mike?
1: It would look exactly the same. Mine would look exactly the same. And a lot of the guys I played with, for whatever reason, I've talked about it before. I had a teammate who was a tight end, Colin Peake. He left Georgia Tech when they hired Paul Johnson because he was a tight end.

0: and he wasn't running the triple. And it was, okay, so you came over, you sat out of here, and that took away one of his years of eligibility. I look at those kind of scenarios like myself, and I'm like, okay, cool. But I guess my point is that Colin Peake would not have had to sit out that year under these rules, which I think is the bright side of it. The other bright side to me is we're not having 26-year-old players after three medicals and a COVID year, you know, that are still being a part of what's going on in college football. I hate that we've come to a point where every time something happens, I'm like, will it pass the test of the court? And that's what we're going to wait and see on with this one. But surely some lawyer somewhere has told them it will, and that's why they've tried to put it in place.
1: I also think that maybe they're hoping if that bill can get passed, this can be put in it. Or maybe this is in the bill, we just haven't seen it, and they're trying to put it out there early. The only thing that bothers me about this entire little ruling that they've come out with is the medical part. And I do think that there should be an exception in certain instances because, you know, if an injury is bad, maybe there's an injury that happens late in the season or in a playoff game, you know, if an Achilles happens, that could, if you tear your Achilles in a playoff game in the middle of January or the end of January, which is what we're going to be at in a 2014 playoff if they go to that. I mean, we're already at the end of January now in the 12-team playoff.
0: Yeah.
1: Then you're essentially going to miss the entire next season. I do think there should be some kind of medical waiver for that. I think that that should be...
0: There is one, right? And now what...
1: All medical waivers are gone.
2: The exemptions are for pregnancy, military service, and religious
0: missions. That's right. That's right.
1: Yeah, that's the only thing that bothers me because you've now done it where you're making guys play so much more, so much longer.
0: Yeah.
1: That you need to make up. And I don't want it. Like, I think that's been taken advantage of too. There's no doubt.
0: Well, the frustrating part of that for me is like, What we were all raised on as far as college football, he's already getting an extra year. You know what I mean? It was 4 years of eligibility.
2: Yeah.
0: So if you need the medical release, like, you're kind of already getting that. And I understand, like, the fifth year, what you're talking about, like, you're 4 years into it, you're

0: like you're 4 years into it, your fifth year is not going to be the same. But I guess I just look at it and I'm like, man, that's how it happens.
1: Yeah.
0: And it's happened to a million people since the beginning of college football, unfortunately. It's the Boobie Miles thing, man.
1: That first year might, the Boobie Miles thing, but that's a good pull. But that might never, you might not even play your first year. And so therefore you've essentially missed 2 years, one because you came in, and then two. So I'm good with the waiver. I just don't like, I think there should be certain instances for a medical red shirt.
2: But you would agree there's more upside than downside on this?
0: Oh, for sure.
1: Oh, yeah.
0: Okay. Yeah. We disagree on that point, but I think that there's a reason it was unanimous.
2: Because
0: this is just, it's gotten so out of control. And I think that's the reason I'm kind of pushing back a little bit on the medical, because it's like, bad things happen, man. Like, it's not, what I mean? Not everything's going to be a fairy tale ending. It sucks.
1: The medical's not in there because it's been, at Mike's point, it's been abused, way abused. And also, the Boobie Miles pull, really good, because someone on Twitter posted the entire Permian Dallas Carter football game, the semifinal, the state semifinal, and I was watching it earlier on Twitter.
2: Hey, tonight, the U.S. men's national team wraps up group stage play in the biggest soccer event ever, and Sports Radio 92.9 The Game wants you to be part of it with our match day parties brought to you by Michelob Ultra. 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Hey, it's halftime and we've got Throwback Thursday trivia on deck. We've been talking about this new 5-5 model for D1 athletes. So today's theme is rules are rules. 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
5: Still seeing those delays on the west side. That 18-wheeler went off the roadway on eastbound I-20 near Lee Road, near the way station. It looks like lanes are getting through, but still lots of onlookers. Still very heavy back beyond Fairburn Road. Also in Buford, a problem southbound 985 south of Friendship Road, right there at exit 8, that right lane taken away. Clayton County, northbound 75, Forest Parkway, at least one lane blocked. I'm Lori Houston with Odyssey Atlanta Traffic.
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1: Well, this is bad. Detroit Lions cornerback Terry Arnold has been arrested and charged with 4 counts of kidnapping and 4 counts of robbery with a firearm. Authorities in Florida alleged that in February, Arnold orchestrated a retaliation attack after a separate burglary at his rental property. Investigators say Arnold directed co-defendants to lure 3 men to an apartment where they were held at gunpoint and assaulted. I'm Drake Toll.
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0: Thanks. Mike has 12 for the year. Bo has 10. And we've been talking about the five.
1: I feel like I'm like the Braves right now.
0: Hanging on.
1: Scuffling. Just hanging on for dear life.
0: I mean, could easily get tied up at some point.
1: Yeah.
0: We have been talking about the 5 and 5 model for the D1 athletes this morning. So today's theme is rules are rules.
1: Rules is rules.
0: Rules is rules. As always, your name is your buzzer. You may interrupt the question, but there's always risk involved in that.
1: All right. Here we go.
0: Dylan, you ready to referee?
1: How dangerous is she feeling today?
2: I don't know if I feel good about the rules topic.
0: It's never what you think it is.
1: I was going to say, there's probably no rules questions involved.
0: All right. Question number one. What is the first rule of Fight Club?
2: Bo. Mike. Bo. Don't talk about Fight Club.
0: All right. That is one on the board for Bo. What is the second rule of Fight Club?
2: Bo. Don't talk about Fight Club?
0: That's correct. It's the second rule too, Mike.
1: All right.
0: Don't talk about
1: it. So now I'm down 2-0 off a split second. Off a split second buzzing. Okay.
3: Have you seen Fight Club, Mike?
1: Yeah.
3: Okay.
1: I'll see how this is going to roll.
0: After breaking Willy Wonka's rules and stealing fizzy lifting drink with his grandpa, what did Charlie Bucket give back that showed his true character?
1: What did he give back?
0: Mm-hmm. He said, Mr. Wonka, and he put something down.
2: Bo, the golden ticket? I don't know.
1: Mike, a Wonka bar.
0: No. Dylan, do you know?
3: No clue.
0: Really? It's the Everlasting Gobstopper.
3: Oh, I have heard of the Everlasting Gobstopper.
1: Yes. I mean, I have two, and I watched Charlie and the Chocolate Factory recently. I just don't remember.
0: Did you watch the Johnny Depp one? That's different.
2: Why did they take Willy Wonka's name out of it?
1: They redid it after they did Wonka a year ago.
3: Timothy Chalamet.
1: Yeah.
3: Was the Everlasting Gobstopper in the Chalamet one?
0: No.
2: Who's your favorite Willy Wonka?
1: Who's my favorite
0: Wilder.
1: Willy Wonka?
2: Yes, that's the correct answer.
0: That's the one I'm talking about. Is the Gene Wilder version?
1: I watched Charlie in the Chocolate Factory, and that part I don't think was in there, unless I missed it.
0: I guarantee, growing up in school, you watched Charlie in the Chocolate Factory.
2: Allie gets a point because she got the right answer.
0: Gene Wilder, woo!
1: Not.
0: Good day, sir. All right. For all the DIYers, a sound rule is measure twice.
1: Mike, cut once.
0: Correct. It is 2-1.
2: You know what? Funny thing is, I knew that one. I thought she had more of the answer.
1: I did too.
2: So I was like, I'm going to wait for it because I know it's...
1: Measure twice, cut once, and then there was something. Then the question was
2: Yeah, exactly.
0: I think that's one of the first times when you got it right, there's been a pause after I finished the question. In Billy Madison, who rules?
1: Mike. O'Doyle.
0: Yes.
1: I was like, oh, drawing a blank.
2: I hit it, and you got me, and I was like, come on, I know this.
0: It is tied up 2-2. The quote, for those of us climbing to the top of the food chain, there can be no mercy. There is but one rule, hunt or be hunted, comes from the very first Netflix original TV show. What was it? We blanking on this one.
1: Yeah. Mike, I have no idea. Schitt's Creek.
0: No.
1: I have no idea.
2: I thought you cussed for a second.
3: I did too. I was like, do I need to hit the dump button?
2: I don't know. Just tell me.
0: It is House of Cards.
1: Oh, gosh. Okay. That was, if you're yelling at the radio right now, I understand.
2: I'm sorry.
1: Yeah, that's on me.
0: All right. What is the golden rule?
1: What is the golden rule?
0: If they weren't yelling at the radio before, they are now.
1: I don't know. Do you know this, Dylan?
3: No clue.
1: That's just,
0: what?
3: I don't know.
1: There's a number of golden rules.
0: What?
2: I don't know.
3: Obviously, we're not good with rules over here.
1: Yeah, bro. Hang on. There's got to be something
2: easier.
1: Might
2: be the lowest scoring ever.
1: Let's work through this.
0: This is like...
1: Just in life in general.
0: In life in general. This is not from a movie. This is in life. What is the golden rule?
3: Oh, I still don't know.
1: Mike, don't lie.
0: No.
1: Okay.
2: Bo, enjoy the good times?
0: No.
2: I don't know. What the hell? I don't know.
3: Is it be true to yourself?
0: Yo! No.

0: You said don't lie.
1: Enjoy the good times.
2: I know. Maybe this explains a lot that you guys don't know this. The golden rule is treat others the way you want to be treated. Do unto others.
3: Okay.
1: Yeah, yeah.
3: Oh, I treat people like they treat me.
1: I didn't know.
3: Me.
1: I still, that even as you're saying it, I don't know that I would have known that was the golden rule.
2: I'm going to need people to tweet at 929 morning shift that I'm not crazy and this is a standard of life.
1: Okay.
3: I don't believe you. I just think that maybe we are all raised with different golden rules. I don't know.
2: Enjoy life, bud. That's the golden
1: Thou
2: rule.
1: Thou shall not steal.
3: Yeah. Mike's parents are like, don't you lie.
1: Yeah.
3: My parents are like, hey, just enjoy the good times. I mean.
2: All right.
1: Hilarious.
2: It is still tied 2-2. What current MLB player has a rule named after him?
3: The Ohtani rule.
2: It's not the question.
1: Okay.
2: What current MLB player has a rule named after him that allows a player who starts a game as both a pitcher and DH to remain in the lineup as the DH, even after being removed as the pitcher?
1: Mike. Shohei Ohtani.
2: That is correct.
3: I mean, I said his name. I think I should have got that. Dylan, don't you agree with me?
2: That was not the question.
1: It's not the question.
0: Not the question.
2: That's the player.
0: Not
2: the,
0: yeah, not the player, rule. Not the rule.
3: I gave you both, the player and the rule. I said his name.
1: Have two answers.
3: It wasn't. It was one answer.
2: What is the rule regarding food that fell on the floor?
1: Mike, 5-second rule.
2: That is correct.
1: I've already taught my kids that at age 4 and 5. They pick it up after 2 and they start going.
3: My rule is I have a hair on it, then eat it.
1: Oh, God. Yeah.
2: 4-2.
1: Ugh.
2: Before the Big Bang Theory, Kaley Cuoco was on what TV show with John Ritter?
1: Mike. Oh, man.
2: It's right there. Mm-hmm. 3.
3: Rules. Bo. Is it my turn yet?
1: Go ahead.
3: 8 simple rules.
2: That's correct.
1: I just want to headbutt the table.
3: I thought you were mad at me because I just started saying my name.
0: I love how Mike buzzed in and instantly forgot.
1: Well, because I knew the show, and I knew that it had to do with the rules category, and I'm sitting there watching her and whatever.
2: It was.
1: I'm
2: there.
1: So mad at myself.
2: What artist invested in Fire Festival?
1: Mike.
2: Yes.
1: Pitbull. Oh.
0: Are you serious?
2: He left. Mike left the studio.
0: As he should have. Really, bro?
2: But now Bo has to get this.
3: Yeah, I don't know if I'm going to get it. I can't. I know it was a rapper.
0: Please don't miss this. Please don't miss this.
3: Was it Exhibit?
0: Oh my gosh!
3: Or is it?
0: I quit. We're done.
3: I don't know.
0: Again.
3: I never watched the documentary.
0: Again, bro.
2: If you know it, say it on the count of three. One, two, three.
0: Ja Rule.
1: I'm you and I'm a baby.
0: Ja Rule.
1: I am so disappointed in myself and you.
3: Well, I'm. Hold on. At least I was in the realm. Pitbull is not even in like.
1: You said Exhibit. What? How is that more
3: bro,
1: in the realm?
3: Exhibit's in trouble for something.
1: I was thinking South Florida and Pitbull just going across
3: Exhibit's
1: the Bahamas.
3: Exhibit's actually in trouble for something. He broke some kind of law. Look it up.
1: I'm sure. Yeah, look.
3: He can't. He would.
1: Rule was in the name, and I messed it up.
3: If that had been Pimp My Ride, I'd have got it.
1: God, that's so
0: I'm
1: bad.
0: I'm crying real tears right now.
1: Bro, I am so. I've never been more upset with this show as a whole.
0: No, only half. Bro. Me and Allie knew.
2: Yeah, of course. I was so cooked. This one's so easy. They're going to laugh at it.
0: Right.
1: Unbelievable.
2: Never leave your wingman is rule number 1 in what movie?
3: Bo. Top Gun.
2: Yes.
1: Oh, wow.
3: You never leave your wingman.
1: Okay.
2: Tied up. 4-4. Randy tried to explain to his friends there are certain rules that one must abide by in order to successfully survive a horror movie. In what movie?
3: Bo. Scream.
2: That's correct. Those are the rules.
3: And he was the killer.
1: That's so good.
2: He was not the killer.
3: Wasn't it Randy?
2: No, Randy's in multiple.

0: Not Batillion. So
1: wasn't it Randy?
0: No, Randy's in multiple.
1: Oh, okay, whatever.
0: Multiple screens.
2: I don't know.
0: All right, Bo, you won. That. Thanks to Jamie Kennedy, you won.
2: I deserve to lose. Absolutely deserve to lose. Although, did he win by one? We couldn't have got an extra.
0: By one.
3: Yeah, he won by one.
2: Oh, we couldn't have got I couldn't have got a get back.
0: Well,
3: we needed two.
2: I don't deserve.
1: I go
2: I
1: into
2: deserve.
1: The All-Star break.
2: I don't deserve.
1: One down.
0: Oh, that's right. We got a little bit of a pause here.
2: I don't deserve it.
0: All right, so now the standings are Mike at 12, Bo at 11.
2: The fact that Ja Rule just cost me that is I have never been more upset with myself on this.
1: Ja Rule didn't cost you that. You cost you that.
3: Ja Rule and Fight Club was your downfall today, Mike. Ja Rule and Fight Club.
1: That's true.
0: And Kaley Cuoco.
2: I still, the whole Fight Club thing back to back was a little bit caught me off guard, okay? Because that was a little bit over top.
0: Designed.
1: Could have been on your toes.
0: Hey, the Braves got swept.
2: All right, exhibit. Pipe down over there.
1: You said Pitbull. You weren't even in the same, era of rap music.
0: Please continue to tweet at AllieMacRadio or at 929 Morning Shift that you know the golden rule and I am not crazy. Braves got swept last night. Womp, womp. We'll go in the huddle after we talk Braves next with the Morning Shift on Sports Radio. 929 The Game and the Odyssey app.
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6: Still seeing the trouble northbound I-75 Forest Parkway, that right lane blocked off. We're seeing delays now pretty slow there back beyond Jonesboro Road. Also in Buford, south on 985, south of Friendship Road, had a problem there at exit 8. The right lane was taken away. Still seeing a slight delay. I'm Lori Houston with Odyssey, Atlanta traffic.
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0: to the final. 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
7: 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I am Allie Mack with Mike Johnson, Bo Morgan, Dylan's hanging out behind the glass. 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Get the strong arm. The Braves season, it started so fun, but they have slowed down quite a bit. They're now on a four-game losing streak, swept by the Padres, losing 5-2 last night, moving their record to 48-31. That drops their lead in the NL East down to 4.5 games. Here's what really stinks. Well, I was watching the game last night. Joey Bart gets his first home run. Do you think anyone wants to go out and celebrate last night? He's having, like, the best night of his life.
8: No. I don't know. I'm sure they did. It's hard. It's a tough thing, given the situation. I would hope that they did. And I know, like, he might not. Maybe nobody even wants to hang out. Maybe his kids are there. I don't know. There's, like, a million different scenarios.
7: Yeah.
8: But I think that, for the most part, you have to leave it behind you. And we've had this conversation before on air about how you undoubtedly you'll see, you know, a video of a guy having fun on a boat in the summer that's a football player, and it's like 2 weeks till training camp, and a lot of the comments from his own fan base underneath will be, why isn't this guy in the film room? Why is this guy lifting weights? You know, yeah. Whatever it is. You have to be, as a baseball player, I think you have to be able to compartmentalize that to the highest extent, because you get an off day, you know, you're just going, you know, up the coast, and hopefully he was able to celebrate and enjoy it with teammates.
9: You have to celebrate that. I get it. It's a four-game losing streak. You got first time you've been truly swept. The White Sox series still has another game, right, because of the rain out.
7: Yeah.
9: But now you have to go celebrate that. Mike's right. You have to be able to separate yourself. You know, if you lose, and it's such a long season in baseball. Baseball and basketball are the easiest ones to kind of move away from. The Rialta situation is they'll probably do something today. You know, because they got on a plane last night and flew up to San Francisco. And so they probably got to the hotel. You get in late, you just go straight to bed, or, you know, you don't go out necessarily. But then today they'll go out, they'll take them to lunch, you know, give them a beer, give them a, I don't know, a whatever, maybe a glass of Eagle Rare. I don't know what he drinks.
8: It's the Braves flight situation. Do we know? Because I've only ever dealt with the massive airplanes that they need for football teams.
9: They have a...
8: theirs is much smaller
9: they
8: traveling
9: They have a Delta. They fly Delta.
8: Delta, like, 2x2 plane?
9: I think it's...
8: Two on each side?
9: I think it's one of those cut... Yeah, one of those cut more custom, like an NBA plane.
8: Yeah.
9: Because you only got...
8: NBA players fly in style, son.
9: Yeah.
8: That's what I'm talking about.
9: But it's... Yeah, I mean, it's not like... We have a regular plane. It's just huge.
8: Right.
9: Sometimes not big enough.
8: Has anybody ever sent you a picture of the Delta plane that has the Falcons logo on the side of it? It's just one that's in circulation.
7: Uh-uh.
8: It's kind of like a, I don't know, like a MARTA bus that might have a Falcons logo. I don't know. Like, it's just out there. The Falcons don't use it.
9: Yeah, we've never flown on
8: a plane that had a Falcons logo on the side. And undoubtedly, if somebody ever sees it, they'll send it to me or tag me in and be like, hey, I wonder what the Falcons plane's doing here. I'm like, nothing. It's literally just flying people.
9: But you know what's funny about that is when you fly into... Because when we fly into to play New England, it's like Rhode Island or whatever.
8: Yeah.
9: And when you fly into wherever the airport that we land at, there's all the Patriots plane is always sitting there with the

0: Lombardi's painted on it.
1: Yeah.
0: And that is actually their plane. They remember they own two planes.
1: Yep.
0: But I think you have to. Look, because if you just dwell in it, then it compounds and the situation will become worse. You gotta see through it, you know? You gotta enjoy the good times.
2: It's the golden rule. Enjoy the good times, right? That's what it is.
0: But you can't lie. That's the other golden rule.
2: Golden rule. Don't lie in good times.
1: Thou shalt not steal.
2: Last night, Matt Olson did go 2-for-4. Austin Riley got 2 walks and a run. Dubon got a hit. Ozzie got a hit. A lot of zeros in the hit column, though. But Eli White, he had a diving catch in the fourth inning. Absolutely unbelievable. It was a bases-loaded situation. Could have caused a lot more damage.
0: He's made a few of those. I'm just glad this one didn't end up with his face imprinted into the wall.
2: Yeah.
1: And he struggled to come back from that. They talked about that a little bit last night on the broadcast. This is just one of those things where we've talked about Martin Perez as a stopper and as a guy who can go out and put his best foot forward when the Braves need it the most. It just didn't happen last night. He was a little erratic. His pitch count got up very quickly, got out of a couple of jams, but wasn't unscathed. And it was just like one by one by one by one, and all of a sudden the game was over. Mm-hmm. You just couldn't do enough to really mount any kind of attack on San Diego's pitching staff. And just another kind of feels like a throwaway game. It's like, all right, well, we're not good in San Diego. Let's try somewhere else.
2: Well, the Braves do get today off. They're going to play the Giants tomorrow. Reynaldo Lopez is on the mound. We have 4 starters right now. So is this out of necessity or are we wanting him back in the rotation?
1: I think I'd love to have him back in the rotation if he's the Reynaldo Lopez that was so good a couple years ago in the rotation. And I think there's a couple of different guys that fit in that category, you know? And I think that when you look at Reynaldo Lopez, you look at the fact that we wondered about his velocity going through spring training, and now it's like way, way up. I think he's ready for it. I know that he's not going to throw a ton of innings, and this is almost as good as starting an opener, I guess, and having one of those kind of games. But you give him the opportunity to kind of prove himself in that setting, and you need help in the worst way. If he can recapture what he was a couple of years ago, why not give him a shot at this point when everybody else seems to be scuffling?
0: Yeah, and what is this going to be, like 3 innings of him, and then maybe Fuentes comes in and gets you 2 to 3 innings,
1: I think so.
0: And then gets you to hopefully, Dylan Lee or Dylan Dodd, and I don't know if Suarez will be ready. So you just hope it works out and you're able to – you need to go take at least 2 of 3. You got to get back on track. You got to get the vibes good. You got to, got to get back to where you can enjoy the good times.
2: Enjoy the good times. We'll see what happens tomorrow night. 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
2: So the Lions have a situation with Terrion Arnold. He has been arrested and is facing multiple felony charges in connection with a robbery and kidnapping. Apparently, he believed several people had stolen more than $250,000 worth of cash and valuable items from an Airbnb he was renting. Instead of going to the police, allegedly, he organized a plan to lure those people to a location where they were held at gunpoint and robbed. And he is denying all these allegations.
0: And allegedly, he was basically like on a live stream.
2: Yeah.
0: And he was in their ear telling them what to do.
1: It's an insane headline.
0: I read Twitter. I was reading the Twitter, like the story on Twitter, and people were commenting, and somebody goes, man, this is crazy. What kind of world are we in where you can't even go get your stuff back? And somebody's like, this isn't Grand Theft Auto. Like,
1: yeah, bro.
0: Like, call the police.
1: Can't hold somebody. Yeah, exactly.
0: Say, what are we doing?
5: I was literally thinking the same thing. I was like, Terrion Arnold, it's illegal to play GTA in real life, bro. You can't do that.
0: Can you imagine, though? Like, this is like this. I don't know. This is unfathomable. This is like a movie.
1: His lawyers already categorically denies, and that two of the guys that were being held, that I guess they did plea deals, and two of those guys were known felons. And like he's saying he wasn't even there, which obviously wasn't. He's live streaming, you know.
2: Right.
1: But it's just one of those things where he organized. The whole thing is genuine.

0: insane. It's hard to even believe something like this is possible, which it definitely happened. It's just all, you know, the categorically denied thing is how much of a part of it was he?
1: I'm telling you, I'm just catching up on 24, the TV show, and this is straight out of that show. Like, it's a live stream. He'd be like, do this, do that. That is straight out of that show.
2: I don't know. I don't have a lot of money. I didn't grow up with a lot of money. But if I feel like the more money people get at a younger age, they are more reckless with how much they take care of their stuff. Like, you left that much stuff just randomly lying around an Airbnb that you were renting. Like, I don't leave anything laying around. Even like when I go to a hotel, I'm like, I start hiding stuff in drawers and everything. Like, I'm just very not very trust, but I don't know. I don't even know why you had that much stuff on you. Like, I'm just confused on...
1: It's a good point, because when I was reading it, I thought, is this his Airbnb that they just, like, stripped of everything? No. He was renting it.
2: Yeah, I'm just more so careful with my stuff. And so I just can't believe... I can't even fathom taking that much stuff, that much valuables with me. Like, I lock everything up, but... The bigger point is you cannot go Grand Theft Auto on people and think that it's going to work out.
0: Definitely can't. Now I'm curious though. Like, was he there when the stuff was stolen initially? Because that's the way I read it in my mind, is like he was asleep and his friends took his stuff. But
2: I don't know.
0: Could be wrong about
2: that. There's a lot going on, and is the main point that I kept coming back to in this when I read it was like, so wait, he was in there. He was at that earpiece, or
0: he
2: like,
0: was like, yeah, and he got there like Bluetooth? An hour later.
1: Yeah, yeah.
0: It's just
1: he was on the phone allegedly, and then got there an hour later.
0: An hour later.
2: This is, you know what this is like? This is very similar to what OJ Simpson did in Vegas when they stole his memorabilia.
1: Oh my goodness!
0: I forgot about that.
1: What a comparison!
2: But I'm
0: not prison for it.
2: I'm not saying he's OJ. I'm just saying that the ramifications.
0: Yeah.
2: OJ found out people had his that thought he had stole his memorabilia. They went to their hotel room under the facade that they were going to buy something from them. And then OJ walks in behind them and pulls guns on them. And they're like, they held them up. And beat them up, too, a little bit.
0: Is there anything more terrifying to think about than being locked in a room with OJ pulling a gun on you?
1: That's crazy.
0: That is a terrifying scene.
1: And I'm not standing up for OJ. But I'm just going to say, if he went to the police and was like, hey, they stole my stuff, they're not going to do anything. That point in time, nobody was going to be like, I feel bad for him. Let's go make sure we get his stuff back.
0: He might be right.
2: I think the OJ thing was he had given it to a guy to sell or something. I can't remember the full details, but remember he lost a lot of his memorabilia when he went on trial. He had to give a lot of that stuff up, for bankruptcy and that kind of. It was a whole thing, but
1: woe is me.
2: Yeah, I don't know. I've took us down a rabbit hole now. It's just crazy. I just can't. That's the first thing I thought of though when I read this story. I was like, this is like the OJ thing, where you went to get your stuff back and you did it probably the way you shouldn't have.
1: I want to make sure we get allegedly to this next story that Bo wanted. Brandon Ayuk released a new video.
3: And if I'm crazy or if I'm capping, some boys cut me today. And I'll sign with the Commanders tomorrow. And we'll see who's capping.
2: This is the dumbest thing ever. What are you doing? Like, yes, the 49ers are just going to release you, and the way you've acted, the way you've stormed. George Kittle was asked about him the other day, and he was like, yeah, they can enjoy that whole sideshow.
0: The only thing that would make this dumber, the only thing that could make this entire saga dumber, is if the Commanders actually signed him. Because the judgment that I would pass on that coaching staff, that front office, that entire franchise at that point, and be like, y'all are idiots.
2: This is
3: I'll sign with the Commanders tomorrow.
2: He thinks he's Antonio Brown. Because this is what Antonio Brown did. Did a video where it released me, and then when they released me, he ran around in the yard, and we saw how that worked out. I mean, he did go to Tampa Bay and have, five or six productive games, helping them win called a touchdown in the Super Bowl. But this is just, and I don't know, any team that signs this circus is getting exactly what they deserve.
3: We'll see who's capping.
0: Capping?
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1: Hey, it's Chris Thomas Turtle coming up on Thursday. It's a match day party. That's right, I'll be live at the Harvey and Chambly. 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
4: Still a problem to the south. Northbound I-75 Forest Parkway, that right lane block that's backing up to Jonesboro Road. On the West Freeway, eastbound I-20, still heavy. Lee Road over towards 285. That's from earlier issues. On the east side, northbound 285 Glenwood Road, minor accident there. That's in the right lane. Then further north along 285 at La Vista Road, injury collision. I'm Lori Houston with Odyssey Atlanta Traffic.
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6: 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In the World Cup, Morocco beat Haiti yesterday here in Atlanta 4-2. Today, the U.S. men's national team will take on Turkey. It's a late start on this one. They're over in L.A., 10 p.m. to watch that one. Braves got swept in San Diego last night, lost 5-2. They're now just 4.5 games ahead of the Phillies. They'll get today off, and then Ronaldo Lopez gets the start tomorrow when they take on the Giants. The NCAA announced new rules for D1 athletes. We'll get to this in a second. But we've got a few new Hawks after the NBA draft. Kingston Fleming's, Zubi Ejiofor, and Henry Vassar. Hawks traded up to the 52nd pick to get Henry Vassar. Ansi Saleh joined Dukes and Bell yesterday. Talked about how they are not just one player away.
7: I don't know why we're in every conversation, every rumor mill, but no idea why. I told you guys and I told everybody, like, we're not one player away from contending, at least how I look at it. You know, we lost in the first round. We still got some steps to go, and we got to be a little patient with the process. But no, there was never like a blockbuster on the table for us. We're not in that game right now.
8: The Vassar thing from last night, I think it opened a lot of people's eyes, because how many times did we talk about on yesterday's show that people thought, oh, you need to get a 7-footer at the back end of the first round. Why did we go with the size and stature that we did? And yet this guy was a projected first rounder, and he slides back all the way to 52. The stuff that's coming out, though, about his agent evidently telling a lot of teams that he will not sign a two-way contract. And remember, this guy's, he's from UNC, but he's Estonian. There's this whole kind of behind the scenes thing going on about, okay, what are the Hawks going to do about that? Are they just not listening to the agent? Are they going to sign him to a full term contract? I don't know the answers to any of that, but I do know that he's a very skilled player. And I do know that a lot of people had him as a first round draft pick, and somehow the Hawks, through just capitalizing on the situation, were able to jump up and nab him yesterday.
9: I've seen at least 3 or 4 different outlets say that the Hawks won the draft. And a lot of it is to do with, well, look, I think they did phenomenal the entire draft with the Vassar thing, right? And with the big Estonian, because of the value you just talked about. I also read that about the agent. I also remember when Bronny said he wasn't going to do one, and so they said, all right, cool. I mean, now I know that's a little bit different because his dad essentially runs the Lakers, but they let him, that he got on the roster, played for maybe 5 or 6 games, or they were on, and then he went down to the G League, played some, came back. That is different. I get that. But I'm not worried about the agent. Look, and I think if you hear Ansi right there talk about, we're not one player away, they're not one player away. And I also think that and he mentioned multiple times in an interview, Quinn Snyder and developing. And look, if we can have Zachary Richichet on the roster last year, taking up a spot essentially, at times not playing in stretches of games. I think Richichet went down to the G League at one point last year. I can't remember.
10: Yeah, he did.
9: Yeah.
10: He did.
9: Thank you, Dylan. So I don't worry about that as much, because I think you can find time and you can develop. And, you know, sometimes the best development, as you know, Mike, is being thrown in the fire in the practices. Now, they're not doing crazy practices every day either, because then it turns into like 2-a-day. Basically, they're playing back-to-back games. If they play a game on a Wednesday, have an off day, and go full

0: full scrimmage practice there on a Thursday and then turn around and play on Friday. Now you've played, you know, back-to-back-to-back games, so that's not – but you're still in the camp and all that. You get all that development. But I love the fact that honestly was just straight up like, look, we stop. He just basically did a full stop on stop. I saw LaMelo Ball is now being shopped by the Hornets, and apparently there's multiple teams pursuing him. Atlanta ain't one of them, according to Ansi.
1: Nah, trust me. I want absolutely zero parts of LaMelo Ball here for just a few different reasons. I don't think he fits the team necessarily personality-wise. I don't
0: Plus,
1: think
0: we
1: he's
0: don't
1: a
0: need
1: player.
0: Another bad driver in the city.
1: That is very true. And then he is, again, a very ball-dominant guard. While he's a little bit taller than the one we had here before, he just that would not be a just schematic fit at all. Anyways, back to the Vassar thing. I really do like this pick as well, too. Again, he was that you know, everybody's been clamoring for that big center that, you know, can be a rim protector and things like that. We went and got that guy. I think he can be a little bit of a rim protector and also can shoot the three very well. If you look at what he did, I think it was his redshirt sophomore year in Arizona. Oh, no, excuse me. His freshman year in Arizona, he shot 27% from three. And then this past year, his last season at North Carolina, he shot 42% from three. So obviously that's a big improvement there. So he can shoot the three. He's a pretty good passer as well, too, for big. So it just seems like he's kind of like, honestly, your modern-day big man. And so it seems like he fits everything into what Quinn Snyder would want to do. So I really like it. And I think, going back to the agent thing, if Ansi Saleh thought there was going to be any sort of distraction, if that was going to be any sort of problem, I don't think he maybe trades up for, you know, one thing there is at 57, but I don't think he trades up and goes and gets him if he thought that was going to be a real issue.
2: I'm glad you brought that up because it's the one piece of the puzzle I can't seem to put together is all yesterday you're seeing throughout this draft process that his agent is guiding him to a certain team in a certain situation. I'm like, okay. So I'm seeing, like, you know, NBA insiders and people put this information out. I'm going, huh, I wonder which team that is. If that was really what's happening, why did Ansi trade up? You know what I mean? Like,
1: right,
2: if he was being guided towards the Hawks or he wasn't being guided towards the Hawks, like, those two situations don't seem to go hand in hand.
0: Because if I'm not mistaken, I read the Lakers were actively, yes, they were aggressively trying to move even up around there to grab more. They had moved up, I think. I think they moved up to like 53 or 54.
1: They were at 56 and they were honed in on getting him at 56. Yeah.
2: I completely understand that and agree with what you're saying. I think then the question then transitions to why did Ansi feel so comfortable to jump up in front of him? If his agent the entire time was steering him towards a certain team and Ansi's like, nope, not going to do that.
0: But we don't know it wasn't the Hawks.
1: Yeah.
0: And that's the point is that the word got out that the Lakers were going to grab him and they wanted him. And,
1: right.
0: And they got, I don't know if they were at 56 or they moved to 56. I'm not going to act like I know. Dylan says they were there. I believe I knew they were up above the Hawks, and the rumor got out they were going to take him.
1: Yeah, the Lakers are at 56.
2: Can't wait for the behind the scenes. You
1: Same.
2: Know what I mean?
1: Lakers are at 56, Hawks were at 57, and obviously the Hawks did that move to get up to 52. So, yeah, I see what you're saying. I don't think Ansi would have gone up and been comfortable trading up with the Clippers. Now, again, you only swap picks and give up cash considerations. It's not like he gave up anything crazy to go up and get him, but still, if he thought that was going to be any sort of ordeal, then I don't think he makes that move.
0: I can't believe we're talking about the second round of the NBA draft.
1: I know.
0: And I say that, you know, jokingly a little bit, but it's normally no big. I mean, Draymond Green is like the most talked about second round draft pick, I feel like, these days. It's just not something you really mention a lot. And the fact that there was that much action is tells you how deep this draft was. How that agent really tanked his players' stock a little bit.
3: Well, and when Ansi was on with Dukes and Bell yesterday, he did get into whether the Hawks will be active in free agency.
4: I mean, we could be active. Like, there's different things. There are different scenarios, like with our exceptions that we have and things like that. So, I mean, we'll see how it goes. Sure. It's an interesting market this summer, but we'll be in some conversations, I'm sure.
0: So nothing big.
2: Ooh, you know what I mean? Just one of these.
0: I heard nothing big unless something just falls through the cracks, kind of like Vassar. That's what I heard there.
2: Yeah, I did too. I do. Like I look at this the same way I did trades last year, the trade deal. We're gonna keep our options open. We'll be there. But nothing like that doesn't mean you're trading for, you know, a top three player in the league. That just means that you're gonna get guys like Nikhil Alexander Walker and CJ McCollum and whoever else you can get and bring them in and make your team better.
0: Yeah, this offseason so far.

0: far has shown me that clearly we heard him say they're not one player away. They know that. They realize that it's not go all. Like, I think everybody thought after you made that run late last season, all right, go all in. Go sign a couple of big free agents. Let's go make some moves. Let's trade for somebody and let's go in and let's try to win. I think they're like, we're slow rolling this. And I think they truly believe they can be a playoff team next year, but they don't think that they are, you know, a top three team that are in a chance to make the finals, even the conference finals. I think they're like, hey, we got some young guys. Let's build on that. We got they've got one of the youngest cores in the league. If you look at all the way through it, I mean, some of those guys they have, of course, the NBA players, their rosters on average are normally younger because guys come into the league at like 19, but it's like some of those complimentary pieces you're talking about, like a Wiggins and that and Nall and that kind of stuff, and just start developing and building chemistry and build this core together. So maybe not next year, but maybe 2 years away. I don't know.
1: Well, to kind of tie a bow on this, let's hear from Ansi on his team building philosophy.
2: Yeah, when it comes to team building, for me, it's just like you have to have the guys that are really good processors, really could play both sides of the ball. By processing, it's just like decision making, right? Like, what's a good shot? What's a bad shot? Are you moving? Are you spacing? Are you respacing? Do you understand what spacing concepts look like? How are you screening? You just need guys that are different archetypes. Like in those teams that, you know, I was on back in the day with Golden State, San Antonio, like we had guys that complemented each other really well. And they could do that because a lot of guys could also play multiple positions, which we feel like we're trying to build a team that could do that. The more guys that could play multiple positions, the more diversity the lineups you could have and the more chaos you could create on both ends. So just being really malleable with the group and the archetypes of players that we bring in is really important. And I think that's what's led to the success of those two organizations.
0: Man, you hear that? Multiple positions, create chaos. We can't have guys that just play one position. Like, I'm not trying to, this isn't shot worthy. This is just, if anything you hear this, it should explain to you why some of the moves have been made. It's why, as Dylan said a minute ago, the LaMelo Ball thing ain't something they're looking at because he's a guy that wants the ball in his hands at all time. It's why Trey is no longer here. Trey's not playing multiple positions. It's not a knock. It's the player he is. That's okay because that doesn't mean that you can't be successful to a certain extent with a player like him. But in this NBA, some of the best teams are the guys that can have guys that can do it all, and that's exactly what he's talking about.
3: Does slide of left field. Ansi Salehe. Is that a Mount Rushmore of Atlanta sports beards? Like, is he? You got to go Evan Gattis and probably Nick Markakis have got to be on that. But when I look at that beard, I'm like, man, that might be a first ballot. That might be a first ballot kind of guy in terms of Atlanta sports beards.
4: I do want to give Ansi credit too, just real quick. He used the word malleable.
5: Big.
3: Malleable is a good one.
1: That is one of my favorite words.
0: Sam Baker had a different looking beard back in the day.
3: That's a great point.
0: Because I think he had it where his came out of his chin strap.
3: Yeah, he used to grab it all the time with both hands.
0: Like, yeah.
4: Caleb McGarry, he had a pretty good beard, too.
3: Joe Ollie's was pretty solid, but I don't know if I can put him up there with those other guys.
0: Harvey Dahl had a good beard.
3: Harvey had a solid beard. Yeah. Yep. Garrett Reynolds had one that was big.
0: When I think about beards on NFL teams, I think about offensive linemen. They normally, there's some defensive linemen bring it. Remember, was it Brett Kiesel?
3: Brett Kiesel was
0: played for the Steelers.
3: Golly.
1: Yeah. You know, someone else that has a really great beard is Atlanta's authority on baseball, 92.9 The Game's Grant McCauley. 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It seems Terrion Arnold might have gotten himself into a little bit of trouble. And D1 athletes have some new rules to follow with that 5-5 model. 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
8: Couple of travel advisories on the west side. Eastbound I-20 at Lee Road. Second problem this morning. This time has only the right lane getting through. So, of course, that's backing up rapidly back beyond Fairburn Road. Also on southbound 285 at Hollowell Parkway, it looks like that accident blocking the two right lanes as well. We're seeing quite a backup there. Northbound 285 La Vista Road, that looks like that's off to the shoulder. And that northbound I-75 at Forest Park.

0: Atlanta traffic.
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2: 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The Charlotte Hornets are at a crossroads. Despite a resurgent 44-win season, reports confirm the team is now seriously engaged in trade talks involving star guard LaMelo Ball. Ball has expressed a desire to stay in Charlotte, but multiple teams, obviously, like the Timberwolves and Raptors, want him. I'm Drake Toll.
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0: Parents will go to extremes to make their kids happy. What is the latest on the docket?
1: I'm so glad you said it that way, first of all, because that's not what this is. All right. And the wisest thing I've ever heard, because my kids are 5 and 4. And a few weeks ago, one of my buddies said, you know, at that age, you spend 10 minutes to buy yourself 5. And that is the truest thing I think I've ever heard. I will go through great lengths. I'll spend an hour setting up an art project for my children so that they are busy for 30 minutes.
0: Yeah.
1: You know what I mean? Mm-hmm. And that's exactly what I have going on. So beach trip coming up. I feel like I've cracked the code and I'm really excited about this. So I went online. My son and I went to the Smithsonian a couple weeks ago. We were talking about metal detectors and talking Very about cool. digging holes. And I was like, oh, we should get a metal detector for the beach. And then I thought, okay, I'm going to spend however much money on a metal detector for him and my daughter. And they're going to be just searching around beach sand and they're not going to find anything. And I'm going to have a, you know, $80, $100 metal detector that's a kid's version that I don't need and that they only utilize for an hour.
0: Right.
1: And then I went back to Amazon and I searched materials for copper alloy and I found a jewelry set that looks a little bit like a pirate's treasure, just a little bit. Necklaces, bracelets, gems, and it was like $20, and it was like an 80 piece copper alloy jewelry set for kids, and I was like, it is go time. So every morning when I wake up, I'm gonna drink my coffee, I'm gonna walk down to the beach, and it's gonna look like a little Mardi Gras parade down there as I spread the jewelry around out in the beach sand, and my kids are just, I'm gonna have them grid it off, you know.
0: Yeah,
1: I'm gonna have them do the whole grid thing and be like, hey, you got to work the grid.
2: Is it a private beach?
1: No, it's desolate though. Like, there's not going to be many people around at
2: all. Be careful. Tarion Arnold could be down there looking for jewelry too.
1: Sure, he could be. no, but I think that the truth holds that I'll spend double the amount of time and money to make sure I just have some for myself. So it is, you're right. I will make sure my kids are happy, but it is definitely a selfish reason. I am definitely doing this selfishly so that I have a minute to sit down on the beach and drink a beer.
2: Alan, do you think it's going to hold them over?
0: That's what I'm curious about. They're not going to want to stop after they find the first piece.
1: I know. And I think that it's going to, no, it's not, they're not. They're probably still asleep. And I think it's important to spread the jewelry in different locations each day.
0: Yeah.
1: You know what I mean? You guys didn't check over there yesterday. Make sure you go over there and check, you know, and to make sure they get it done that way. So I'm excited about it. I hope that it tides them over for just a little bit. Just if I can just get an hour a day, then I think that that will be a home run situation.
2: What else are you taking for them? Because I know you got to be taking, like, for the house, probably, like the beach house. I know.
1: Yeah.
2: I know there's family and there's going to be other kids around. But
1: so me and a bunch of the guys in the family my age, we got together and bought one of those inflatable, like, islands for, like, days when they're, like, when there's not much waves and things like that. You can kind of anchor it off the beach a little bit. So they've got life vests and things like that to be able to jump in and off the island and things like that if it's not rough.
2: I saw one of those online the other day.
1: Yeah.
2: Like, I want one of those for my neighborhood.
1: Yeah, like, they're really something to utilize for, like, a lake. but we saw somebody do it last year where we were staying, and I was like, that's a great idea.
0: Please do not become a headline and float away.
1: No.
0: Please don't do that.
1: Were you here when that happened to Chris Smelly? I'm trying to remember if you were here. Remember the Chris Smelly thing? Oh, man. One of my teammates from college, his brother, who was a quarterback at South Carolina, went out fishing while he was on vacation on his kayak and didn't bring his phone. And like 14 hours later, was located by the Coast Guard 3 miles offshore.
0: Oh, my gosh.
1: Yeah, he was missing. Like, we were straight up talking to his brother, my buddy Brad, and like, dude, sorry, your brother, you know, like, what's the update? It was insane.
2: And if I can remember right, like, they found him. It was lucky they found him when they did, or something like that.
1: Yeah, it had something to do with they started using like heat sensing, like night vision kind of things, because the sun was going down, and they saw him down there, like, and they sent a boat out to go pick him up. That was a crazy day. So yeah, I'm gonna try not to do that. I'm gonna try not to do that.
0: We appreciate that. I can't help but fast forward like 25 years down the line, and your kids are gonna be like, Dad, I took my kids to the same beach where we found all this jewelry, and I got metal detectors, and there's no jewelry
1: down there, Dad. No, I can just see my son being like, this ain't gold. This is copper alloy, Dad. What is this?
0: Well, I hope you guys have a wonderful time. I do want to know the lengths that you are going to for your kids' enjoyment to keep them entertained at 929 Morning Shift. We'll also cover that in the morning mailbag. So the Lions, Tarion Arnold, he has been arrested and is facing

0: multiple felony charges in connection with a robbery and kidnapping. The story is wild. Apparently, he believed several people had stolen more than $250,000 worth of cash and valuables from an Airbnb that he was renting. And instead of calling the cops, he organized a plan to lure those people to a location where they were held at gunpoint, beaten, and robbed. Arnold is denying the allegations.
1: It's just, you want to talk about a series of bad decisions that lead in an extremely dumb direction. This is allegedly one of them. Now, I know he's come out with his lawyer and he's categorically denied everything that's going on. And, you know, according to everything that's come out, he was not like present. Nobody is saying that he was present when these robberies took happen, at least not till the very end of it. But it's just insane. Like, truthfully, I think about it all the time where you tell kids, be careful who you hang around. Be careful who you keep in your circle, your close friends. Make sure that the people pushing you in the right direction. Somebody should have said something that made sense at some point in this entire situation.
2: Well, I think when he was, the people he was talking to are probably the people that helped carry this out, allegedly. And so, not sure there was much to be. Nobody was really thinking that way.
1: That's my point. Like, you got to be careful.
2: The thing that gives me is that this is like some covert operation where, like, he's got an earpiece and they've got an earpiece. He's like, now hit him in the head. Now do this, allegedly. Again, I'll make sure you know he's, but he's obviously denying, like how he said, but it's just, I mean, sure, maybe we've all, like, wanted to get revenge on someone that's stolen from you or whatever, but I never went or can think of going to these links to do this. I mean, this is literally like you've watched one too many Netflix movies where you decide that, or it's TV series where you're like, in a world, I'll do Mike Bell impression, in a world where one man gets his revenge, like takes the law in his own hands. Like, yeah. You're not Jason Statham, dude.
1: The one thing that I've always wondered about myself, and I've already played this situation out in my head. If my car was stolen and I had an Apple device in it that had tracking.
0: Yes.
1: Would you guys go find your car?
0: No.
1: You shouldn't. You should never do that.
0: No.
1: But the police usually aren't going to help that much either in that situation.
2: I might, depending on where it was, I might drive through the area, see if I see it.
1: Right.
2: And then be like, yo, 911. Oh, yeah, my car is right here. I reported it missing, or called the police detective that was in on the case or whatever. Yeah. But would, like, I call, like, we got in our neighborhood, we've got, our street's got four houses. We're, like, in a little quad, and we're all really close friends. I don't really think I would call those three and be like, yeah, pack some heat. We're down there.
1: Yeah, no.
2: I know where the Z71 is. Let's go grab them. And, like, no, like, I asked those guys to help me move a piano, and I can't even get all those guys.
1: I was thinking about it one time. I was like, I'd hire a repo man if I had my car.
2: I don't know if a repo man would take that case. Because repo man.
1: Sure, maybe not.
2: I think if your car
1: an amateur is repo man. You know
2: yeah.
1: I mean?
2: Yeah.
1: Somebody with nothing to lose. One of those amateur repo men.
2: Wait, why'd
1: just
2: you,
1: back it
2: why'd
1: in. The guys who put the Facebook videos out, they back in and just lift it up. And then once they do take it, how's the person that stole it ever gonna want to get it back?
2: You know, maybe I would call Dog the Bounty Hunter and be like, hey, can you go get my.
1: It would be tough to me. You can't tell me that you wouldn't think, like, man, I'm going to take my spare key down there and get my car.
2: No, I would drive through the area, and again, depending on the area and how it looked. I might be like, hey, cover me.
3: Spin the block. Assess the situation.
1: Spin the block.
3: Spin the block and assess the situation.
0: Have you ever had anything go missing, but you do have, like, find my iPhone or something? I was on my sister's bachelorette trip, and her phone went missing, and I was watching her location, like, go south. Like, we were in Fort Lauderdale, and it was heading down towards Miami. We couldn't do anything. Yeah. Like, it's gone.
1: I had a situation with my phone one time where I was down at the beach in Destin. I was getting in my car, I was loading a bunch of stuff in my truck, and I set my phone down on the rim of the truck bed. Like, it's only like this wide, you know? Yeah. And I was getting in my car and I could not find my phone. And I was like, hey, call my phone. Well, my Bluetooth in my car picked up. So I was like, okay, it's here somewhere. Like, let's just go. I'll find it later. And I got to where I was going. And when I tell you that phone was hanging on by about 55% of its weight being still on the edge of that truck bed, I could not, I must have drove 10 miles I must have drove 10 miles to get where I was going, and that phone was still on the edge of that truck bed when I got there. Wow. Could not believe it.
3: I had a situation where, this was a long time ago,

0: I was in sixth grade, and these kids were going into homerooms after like the day had started, and everybody was going to different classrooms because we had to leave our book bags in our homeroom. Like, we weren't using lockers just yet.
1: Yeah.
0: So these kids were like just, you know, saying, "Hey, can I go to the bathroom?" And they're going to every different classroom, every different homeroom, and just going through people's stuff and stealing it. Bruh, they stole my, and I had this phone like probably no more than like a week or something. Stole my brand new phone. Aww. It was a Sidekick, man. I love my Sidekick back in the day, bro. I was distraught. I did get it back though. So they got the perpetrators, and I did get my phone back. So that's, I was happy. But I was sad though.
1: That makes me sad, man.
2: Yeah. That's very sad. A Sidekick too.
0: Bruh, love my Sidekick.
2: That was a status symbol.
0: And it was
2: symbol.
0: Like a Sidekick Switch too. It had like key. It was fire. Love that phone.
2: Well, you can air out what you've had stolen from you in the morning mailbag if you want to. 404-726-0929. 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The morning mailbag is on deck. Again, the lengths you've gone to make your kids happy. 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
5: Still messy for those traveling the west side. Eastbound I-20 before Lee Road, only the right lane getting through. Your alternate route there, that's going to be Highway 78. Also, south on 285 at Hollowell Parkway, at least one lane taken away. You can opt out, try 75 instead. Northbound 75-85 at Lakewood Freeway, that wrecks off to the shoulder. Still the one westbound, 285 at Moreland Avenue, two right lanes are blocked. In a minor crash, south on I-85 at Beaver Ruin Road. I'm Lori Houston with Odyssey Atlanta Traffic.

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6: 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It is The Morning Shift. I am Allie Mack with Mike Johnson, Bo Morgan, Dylan's hanging out behind the glass. Get your calls in for the morning mailbag, 404-726-0929. A couple questions we have, but we take all questions, comments, concerns, feedback, whatever you want to do. Take over the show right now, 404-726-0929. What lengths do you go to or have you gone to make your kids happy? If you need some therapy about your stolen stuff, we can help there. Dylan was talking about his sidekick a moment ago that got stolen. How are you feeling about the Hawks draft selections? 404-726-0929. Right now, we got to get into The More You Know.
7: We'll just do it ourselves.
6: Yeah, that's true.
7: We'll just do it ourselves. So I did have Dylan had a sidekick as part of mine. I'll go ahead and start off with that.
8: We all did. I think
7: just to take y'all back a couple weeks, when I was at the Smithsonian a couple weeks ago, there is a technology, like,

0: Oh, and I'm like, hold on. Whoa. I'm still trying to find that one I had when I was 19.
1: Yeah.
0: So that was a lot of fun. Another thing, spin the block. I'd never heard that before. Dylan just dropped a spin the block. I like that. Just, you know, cruise around, give it a look.
2: So it's spin the block actually has, you know, a little bit of a double meaning.
0: Okay.
2: Spin the block, you know, could be a nice term, or spin the block could mean something totally different.
0: Okay. All right. I didn't want to go to the dark
2: place. There could be a Terry on Arnold version of spin the block.
0: All right. So I will, I'll leave the gold rule to somebody else because I know that's going to come out. Also, I learned about myself, I might be turning into more of a conspiracy theorist than Bo, because I don't believe Freddy's real. I just don't. I've been saying this for a couple of weeks now. I don't believe. Maybe he's a real person. I just don't believe the entire story. All right, something's fishy about this thing that just came out of nowhere, and this guy's just viral everywhere, and everybody wants his attention, and we just don't know what he looks like.
3: The only thing that's fishy about it is how quickly he became viral. That I'll give you, because it felt like he went to the same trip. He went to Auburn. He went to Buc-ee's. And then it was like, all of a sudden, he is. Because Everywhere. There is a Buc-ee's in Auburn, if I'm not mistaken.
0: There is, yeah.
3: Because I've stopped at it before. And it just all of a sudden, boom. Like, he's out of nowhere. That's the one thing I'll give you on that. So, the mine were, it wasn't that. We all have a golden rule. We all have a different golden rule.
1: Yeah. Which is not the way it works.
0: No.
3: It's like, I'm over here enjoying the good times while Mike doesn't lie, and Allie's just treating people the way she wants to be treated. And it's like, you know what? That's okay, because it kind of sums all of us up in a lot of ways, because you're a rule follower.
0: Yeah.
3: Like, that's kind of your MO a lot, you know. Allie is very kind to people, and therefore people are normally kind back to her. And I'm over here just like, when it's good, and I'm enjoying it. And when it's not, I'm grumpy. So it's like, you know, it's all good. Like, but I thought that was funny. And honestly, Saleh wants to build a roster that creates chaos. And by doing that, he wants basically chameleons. And that's my word, not his. He just said he wants guys that can do more than one thing. And you look at Jalen. What's Jalen? He's one of the best passing big men in the league. You know, he's a walking triple-double. And then you've gotten Kingson Flemings can score, but he's also a defensive phenom at times. So it just it's fun for me. So those are the things I learned, Allie.
1: So I had Dylan had a sidekick. I have an assumption for one of mine. I assume that Mike will never hear a Ja Rule song again. And enjoy it.
0: That's a good assumption. That's a great assumption. And the funny thing is, I started saying, where would I be without my baby? We had a player, a running back for the Falcons named Jacquizz Rodgers.
3: Mm-hmm.
0: And our old Northeastern offensive line coach, Paul Dunn, used to just call him Ja. Hey, Ja. And we all used to just sing Ja Rule songs of the entire course. Time.
3: Who was the best Ja Rule impression on the line?
0: Justin Blaylock.
3: I can see that.
0: What would I be without my baby?
1: And then I had one for Ansi Saleh as well, that he should be part of the Mount Rushmore of sports beards in Atlanta.
0: Yeah, is there somebody we're missing on that? Like, I've been trying to rack my brain.
3: Jeff Van Note used to have a good beard back in the day because he had, like, the white one.
0: Good call.
3: But, yeah, I'm sure there is. I mean, there's – look.
0: Michael Turner had a good beard. Yeah, Michael Turner had a good beard.
3: Yeah, because he had one that he kind of went down at the end.
0: He had the high and tight for most of the phase, and then the goatee that was, you know, been growing.
3: You know, the problem was when you said Michael Turner's beard, I thought of Michael Turner today, and I was like, his beard's not that great. But then I remember, I remember that he had it when it came down when he played.
0: He did the thing where he'd grab it all the time and
3: like
0: pull.
3: Jim Danville Neidhart, you see that the wrestler,
0: the
3: Hart Foundation,
0: exactly.
3: He'd be like in his promo, be like, like that, like grab it. I remember that.
0: Yeah, I just the first thing I thought when I saw him since late, I thought. Evan Gattis, Nick Markakis was always lined up real nice. I don't know.
3: I'll try. Right.
1: Trying to think of more.
0: There's got to be one out there I'm missing.
2: Hey, so are you talking about as far as beards go?
1: Yes. Yeah,
0: Atlanta sports beards. There's got to be like a closer or something. Am I missing?
3: Well,
0: you don't have Brian Wilson. We never had that guy.
3: Kimbrell had one for a while.
2: But did he ever have one with us?
3: Well, he did with the second stint.
2: That's true. He did, yeah.
0: A little scraggly, too.
2: I was just about thinking about Kimbrell.
3: You know, John Smoltz always had a beard. Now, it was never like spectacular beard, but it was just like nicely kept, short
0: beard.
1: Dylan, what did you learn today? What is your The More You Know?
2: So I also had that Ansi Salé belongs, while we're on the topic, on he belongs on the

0: Atlanta, you know, sports figure, Mount Rushmore of beards. Mike forgot about the 8 Simple Rules, the TV show. Shame on you, Mike.
1: Right.
0: So mad. And then Allie is the only one of the four of us that truly knows the only golden rule. The golden rule.
1: And you know what's crazy about that? Completely sign off on that golden rule.
0: Like, yeah, that's a great golden rule.
1: Something I live by. Yeah. It's one of my like core values for sure. I just have never heard it referred to as the golden rule. And here I sit, and I definitely learned that today.
2: Goes all the way back to the ancient Egyptians, they believe. But everyone adopts it.
3: We know you're not lying, because that's your golden rule.
1: Thou shalt not lie. Thou shalt not steal.
3: I mean, that's a commandment, but I guess it's a golden rule, too.
1: Thou shalt not commit adultery. I don't know.
3: My golden rules are the Ten Commandments.
1: Yeah, I don't know. When she said golden rule, all three of us looked at each other. I was like, that's the only thing that came to my mind.
3: I just love that all three of us had completely different ones. Now, they're all good things to live by, but...
1: Yeah.
2: No. We're not going to do the literally thing where we have to change the definition of something because people are saying it wrong, or GIF. We got to change it because people are saying it wrong. The golden rule is the golden rule. You cannot say the three of us have different ones, so that's just what it's going to be.
3: That's
2: not how it works.
3: I'm not living by your golden rule. There's nowhere. All right. Your golden rule is not some kind of law.
2: It is.
3: No, it's not.
2: A rule of life. Mindset Mike on Twitter said I was definitely yelling at the radio. Who raised you guys?
1: Yeah.
3: My mama and my daddy.
1: Yeah, man.
2: Lee also said I was yelling at the radio about the golden rule.
1: Look, it's a lot easier on that end. When you have to buzz in and get to it quickly, I'm just telling you.
3: I'm sorry, but I live in America. We can have our own golden rule if we want to.
0: I will also say, Bo Johnson, when I just went out there his last break, he was like, I can't believe y'all didn't know the golden rule. Can't believe all three of y'all didn't know the golden rule.
1: I'm telling you, I say this every time. It's like that. It's the How I Met Your Mother episode where there's Ted Mosby thinks that he's allergic to bacon. And so his mom's been lying to him his entire life. And then he discovers he's not. And he starts eating it every single day for every single meal. real quick before we get to the mailbag, viewing options tonight as far as you guys go with the World Cup U.S. Men's National Team. Are y'all going to stay awake for the first half?
2: Oh, I'm going to be down at FIFA Fan Fest watching it.
1: Yes. Okay, that's what I'm looking for. Keep the vibes high. Bo says he's going to... Watch the whole thing. Check that out.
3: And they might not even play anybody against Turkey or Turkey or whatever the hell they're called. Yeah, whatever.
0: I have a feeling Ally Mac might be
4: we'll see who gapping.
0: I feel like Ally Mac might be capping on that.
2: You don't know that. Oh man.
1: All right, we got full phone lines. Let's hit it, dial on the geek.

0: 404-726-0929. Man, just a smorgasbord. Just a buffet of topics if you want to call in today. It's been a little bit off the rails. Let's go straight out the phone line, try to get as many in as we can. Dylan, let's talk to Samuel. He's in Midtown. Samuel, welcome to the show.
1: Hey, how you doing?
0: Good, man.
1: Good. I just want to bring up the fact that I lost my scat. My scat pack got stolen out of my front yard.
0: Okay.
1: Nearly had it for like 8 months. Then got it back. Tried to get the cops to get it, but they wasn't, you know, moving too fast.
0: Right.
1: So I had a track on my car. I had a low jack. So I end up, you know, I was in a car club. I was a part of Mopar ATL, and we end up getting my car back on my own without the phone.
0: Don't incriminate yourself. Yes, I got to know how you got it back on your own, though. Did you just go and hop in?
1: I end up getting it back. I end up calling the police, and they pulled up and ended up getting the car back for me. Right. But I just waited for them.
0: All right. So that was a smart play. Thank you for the phone call, Sam. I was curious. You know, he's like, I'm in a car club. I'm thinking, did y'all just roll up like the Fast and the Furious?
2: I love how he's like, yeah, the car club rolled up.
3: We all started wondering if Sam just spun the block or not.
4: Could you imagine, though, if you saw the location was somewhere you went and it was just in a driveway? So you took it.
0: Yeah.
4: Took it back, but the person that stole it walks out and they're like, where'd that car go?
0: Yeah, that's what I'm saying. That's why
4: amazing.
0: The repo man would be so cool. Like, what are you going to do? Call and say, hey, somebody stole the car I stole?
2: The bigger question is, if they had left something in the car when you went and grabbed it, do you take that or do you, like, put it outside the car?
0: Oh, no, it's going on me.
4: That's tax.
0: Yeah, I don't know.
2: I didn't know Valley has some kind of golden rule about it. Like, you know, you don't want them stealing from you anymore, so don't steal from them.
0: I just wouldn't take the time to sort through it. All right, let's go back to the phone. Let's talk to Masood in Cumming. Masood, what's up?
5: Hey, good morning, guys. So I want to talk about the extent that I would go for my kids.
0: Yes, sir.
5: We decided to... Dude, can you guys hear me?
0: Yeah, we got you, man.
5: All right, perfect. Yeah, so we decided to go to Disney World. On the way back, we made the mistake of squeezing in an additional day. And we were on the plane. My kids are exhausted, and my daughter at the time is 3 years old. And there was an extended delay for some reason on the tarmac, and we were sitting there. And my wife always carries kid activities with her in a purse. So she gives it to my daughter. My daughter decides to start putting stickers on my face. And I have a bald head, too, so... You know, she's got a lot of room to work with. And she's got stickers all over her, my face. And then she moves on to the Sharpie phase, the markers. And I love the fact that everyone around us start cheering her on.
0: Yeah.
5: Because we're all in this together. But I am the template. So, like, she started drawing on my face and all that. She's laughing. People around us are laughing. She had a great time. But I had to pay the sacrifice of walking through ATL Airport with marker and stickers on my face. So, dude, I look like a pretty nice little clown there.
0: Yeah. Appreciate the phone call. That's, like, I feel like being stuck on an airplane that's not moving is my nightmare for me and my kids. Like, I feel like that would be my nightmare.
2: Yeah, with kids, yeah.
0: That would be... There was a baby crying on the flight we took to D.C., home from D.C. last week, and, like, anybody that has been in that situation, I just always look at them, I'm like, don't even panic, dude, because I can't even imagine what you're going through.
2: At this point with my kid, I don't know how we would keep her in the seat.
0: No.
2: Because all she wants to do is 100%. Just run around.
0: 100%. All right, let's try to get a couple more, and let's talk to Justin. Justin is in Danielsville. Justin, what's up, boss?
6: Good morning, y'all. How y'all doing?
0: Living the dream.
6: So, just a few things. For the more you know, when you live out in the country and you're doing the thing about the block, like Dylan was saying, it's called loafing or loafing. You've just been loafing.
0: All right, learned that today too.
6: And you got to take 6 rights, and my block is about 8 miles long. Second, my wife planned a birthday party for my twins, and it was pirate themed. We had treasure buried in the woods. We had walk the plank. We had tattoo parlors. It was amazing. It was amazing. She is the best woman ever.
0: I love it, man.
6: Thirdly, the guy you talked to about Echo Park Speedway, who was that?
4: Brandon Hutchinson.
6: He gave you a clue. He said patience 3 times.
0: Let me think about that.
6: I'm not going to say it. I'm going to leave it there. He gave you a clue.
0: Justin, I think you're a very smart man, my friend. I'm not going to say it either, but I think you're a very smart man. I appreciate the phone call to everybody that called in. I know we didn't get to everybody, but it was, like I said, it was a buffet of topics. You could have gone any direction, and that's what we

0: try to do. So nice work.
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6: Still can't get ahead if you're on the west side. Eastbound I-20 at Lee Road. Only the right lane getting through. It's really backing up rapidly. Highway 78, Veterans Memorial. That's a great alternate route. Southbound 285 at Hollowell Parkway. Still lane blockage there. 75, you may want to try that as an alternate. Northbound 75, 85 at Lakewood Freeway. That's off to the shoulder. Westbound 285 Moreland Avenue. Two right lanes are blocked. And still a crash. Southbound I-85, Beaver Ruin Road. I'm Lori Houston with Odyssey, Atlanta. Traffic.

0: couple of hours. I don't know if, you know, we could pop in a few guests and tell you about A, B, or C, but I don't think we need it. I think we can hold down the fort. Obviously, between the Hawks draft, the energy of World Cup here in our city. Yesterday, Brent Key did an hour with us, which was great. First time he's been in to co-host or do a full hour, which was, you know, great. First thing he said is, I didn't realize how close you guys are. I mean, we are literally blocks from Georgia Tech, where you'd be the first to admit they got real momentum happening
1: over
0: there.
1: They're doing a really good job. And I think, you know, you texted me yesterday, gave me a couple notes on things, and they're winning some in-state battles. They got a 6'9" offensive tackle out of Douglas County, Joshua Salmon Pelly. They get a kid that transferred over from Pace Academy to Douglas County, 6'5", outside linebacker Justin Weeks. They're beating, they're beating some SEC schools. They're beating a lot of power. They're beating Florida. They're beating, you know, they're winning battles. This is what they tell everybody. And Brent don't want to say this because he doesn't give one damn about Georgia. He doesn't have to beat Georgia. There's so much talent in this state. You got to get your share. Now Georgia Tech is getting their share.
0: You know what I found interesting, and I've been sensing a little bit as well. He says the NIL is settling, or the payments are settling in a little bit, where it is
1: the market's starting to settle.
0: Yes, the market's starting to settle, where you can say it's not just an arms race dollars. Mm-hmm. That you start to look into kids and go, like me and you say, what are you going to do the next 50 years?
1: Well, it is starting to settle on kids that are like not quarterbacks and not five stars. So that's okay. There's still plenty of those, but those markets are insane. It's millions and millions of dollars.
0: For the quarterback position.
1: And the five stars, yeah.
0: Yeah. But what I'm hearing is, listen, I said as soon as 6 months ago, I said, listen, John Shire could walk in a room and used to be able to say, this is Duke basketball. And then he's walking in a room and it's like, I don't care. What's John Calipari going to pay me? It's like, it's only about the money. Well, I'm starting to hear a little bit more. Listen, everybody's got to pay, as Coach said.
1: It's two-year deals.
0: Yeah. Money has to be there is the point. Mm-hmm. But there is getting back to what does the rest, you know, what else are we providing you with this possible degree or opportunity where it is not quite, as you said, the market is settling a little bit. Mm-hmm. And I think it'll eventually end with some actual legislation that polices this. It'll never be worse than it was, let's say, 18 months ago. Right?
1: Or a year ago.
0: Yeah. Or even a year ago.
1: Yeah.
0: Right.
1: Yeah.
0: It can't get any worse, right?
1: You hope not.
0: Yeah. So, and listen, when they open the Fanning Center over there, Georgia Tech's on fire as a school, right? Engineering programs, those jobs, those kids, all that. The downtown, if you haven't seen what downtown Atlanta looks like compared to any of these other World Cup cities, or I won't say any of them, many of them that did not, you know, I mean, Atlanta is just shining bright, man.
1: It seems to me we're having a better game day experience. Do I know that our hotels are filled? Do I know our restaurants are filled? I don't know all that, and we'll find later. But I will say, as far as rolling up into a downtown city on a game day, I haven't seen anybody do it better.
0: You hit it on the head.
1: Maybe with Boston and the Scottish, that was great.
0: But. And downtown Boston's a fabulous downtown on the water, and the Scots took it over, but the stadium's an hour away.
1: Yeah.
0: So we have the combination of our downtown.
1: They're killing it.
0: And the Fan Fest is 5 minutes from the stadium, from south of downtown, which is this phenomenal.
1: You know what that made me think about? What Georgia, Florida can be.
0: I've already had.
1: On Halloween, by the way.
0: Some friends I have, Gator fans, they're like, we're booking our res. Where should we stay? I said, well, listen, dude, if you want to be two steps from the game, you know, book the
1: Signia
0: or book the Phoenix. But that Georgia, Florida. Now, my daughter is going to lament Frat Beach and, you know, the traditions of.
1: Sorry, Sophie.
0: Yeah, I know. But, like, they'll figure it out to be in downtown Atlanta for Georgia, Florida. I agree. It's going to be awesome. Super Bowl's not far away, but the city in general. And Georgia Tech feels that. Georgia State is feeling that. Like, if you're thinking about Atlanta for your kids, where it plays out last night, that crowd at Centennial Park for Mexico, and I'm fascinated by where are all these tens of thousands of Mexican fans? Are they, you know, I know we're a very diverse ethnic community, whether it's Doraville or Buford Highway or Dunwoody or whatever it is, but Rusty, it looks like a home game in Mexico City.
1: I know.
0: I mean, it's wild.
1: I know.
0: And they have to close that stuff up, let people know there's no more room at FanFest, right?
1: I want some of the

0: game last night. They played Croatia, I think.
1: Yeah, it was 0-0 for a while, right?
0: That first goal, that place. Oh, who did they play?
2: They played Czechia.
0: Okay.
1: Czechia.
0: Okay. Yeah, whoever that is.
1: Yeah.
0: I did watch that.
2: Used to be the Czech Republic.
0: Czechoslovakia. Yeah. Okay.
1: Czechoslovakia.
0: You got to go back to Cold War stuff with me. I don't know all of this stuff. Yeah.
1: He's too busy
0: in
1: recruiting.
0: I'm still Rocky and Drago, okay? But, give me Cold War. Anyway, I did watch that game, and they scored two quick goals, but the first goal they scored, man, that place came unglued.
1: It's unbelievable. It's just.
0: I am watching. Here's my thing. I am catching myself. You know what I like about it? Is you get up, do some stuff. I work from home a lot. I get up, do some stuff in the morning. At like 1 o'clock, there's a game. And then there at 5 o'clock, you get a game. And then you get the primetime game at 8 o'clock.
1: Fox has done a great job.
0: They did a great job. So I'll say this. I have watched more soccer than I have probably in my life.
1: Yep.
0: Okay. I'm appreciating it. The one thing that irritates the piss out of me is when these guys get banged into each other. I mean, it's like you got a damn life flight them out of here. Like they've been shot in the back of the neck with a blow dart.
1: Get your ass up, dude,
0: and let's play.
1: That is hard for Americans
0: what
1: to
0: kills
1: deal
0: me
1: with.
0: Is,
1: they make the NBA flop look like child's play.
0: What kills me is the dude goes down, you're like, oh, my God, he's got an Achilles. And 2 minutes later, he's on a dead sprint, you know, on a fast break. I'm like, dude, we got to chill with
1: that. No, it's another level.
0: But
1: and that's
0: I will say it's fun, it's great, and I think
1: and
0: this
1: it's
0: is
1: only
0: going to
1: now, listen,
0: game.
1: We're not even into, PKs and elimination
0: I think what you
1: overtimes.
0: Said the other day, I heard you say the stars are being stars.
1: Yeah.
0: So I'm tuned in with all those guys.
1: Yeah, remember when Shohei Ohtani faced Mike Trout about 4 years ago in the World Baseball Classic, and you're like, this is how it's supposed to be? Well, it's for the final out, whatever. Yeah. That's what it's going to be like now as Ronaldo and Messi and Mbappe. The dictator, as they call him. Anyway, let's do our 9 at 9.
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1: Don't look now. You see something falling from the sky? It's the Atlanta Braves, dude. Oh. They are in a free fall, my brother. 3-10 in their last 13. They get swept by the Padres last night, 5-2, and no end in sight to the problems they have.
0: Got an off day. Then they go to San Francisco. Stake their lead now is down to 4.5 over Philadelphia. They're 48-31. I think Dodgers now are 4 games ahead of them as the MLB's overall top record. But I will say, we got some guys banged up. What worries me right now is we're not hitting. I know we got some pitching stuff.
1: Well, the Drake Baldwin thing.
0: Austin Riley.
1: Austin Riley's been like a year long. I don't know, Bo, what concerns you the most? You watched last night as well, but what concerns you
2: pitching.
1: The most?
2: 100% pitching.
1: Which is why we're going to have to talk about Alex.
0: Alex Anthopoulos.
1: Going all in, right?
2: I don't think Alex is going to stay just quiet, but I don't think we can wait to the trade deadline. Now, you got A.J. Smith-Shawver just went in to start a rehab.
0: So he's going to do a simulated game next week, though, 35 pitches I saw.
2: Yep. I mean, and look, honestly, I'm like, all right, let's do all this rehab at the big league level, because let's have A.J. Smith-Shawver come in and throw 30 pitches as opposed to X. But, I mean, you don't have room on your roster.
0: So you look at this, too, and Cam Caminiti is the Braves' top overall prospect. That's Ken Caminiti's son. He's the pitcher in Rome right now. It just so happens that he pitched 2 nights ago, I think. Snicker was there. Alex Anthopoulos were there. Alex was there Saturday night when I was there and Eric Hartman went off. Obviously, that's the name. But you start talking about pitching, we got to make a decision. If we're going to go get a starter, one of those two are going to have to be on the table for somebody.
1: And the rumors now about Scooball.
0: J.R. Ritchie and Caminiti having to give up
1: some combination. Didier Fuentes, right?
0: Yeah, 2 of the 3, they're saying.
1: Yeah, Caminiti. J.R. Ritchie, obviously, do we have enough of a haul
2: Owen
1: to give
2: Murphy
1: back?
2: Murphy would be one of the names being talked about. Who'd
1: you
2: Owen mean? Murphy, he's in AAA.
1: Yeah. Okay.
2: And after Waldrip,
0: the one of the people that worked for the Rome Emperors, which is the high A organization for the Atlanta Braves, I said, why are these guys still here? He goes, Rusty, we don't have a lot of room in the minors right now, which is great news. Our minor league teams are great, which means we've got a lot of trade bait.
1: We have rebuilt our minor league system, certainly, over the last
0: four. Alex Anthopoulos has been to Rome
1: twice out of four nights.
0: In the last 4 nights.
1: Yeah.
0: He's not playing around.
1: All right, we're running late. We'll come back.

0: We'll finish up our 9 at 9. If you have not heard, I think the Atlanta Hawks are the talk of the second round. And I didn't know that anybody talks about the second round of the NBA draft. Also, phenomenal interview with Ansi Soleil
1: really good.
0: Dukes and Bell. How close was Jaylen Brown to being an Atlanta Hawk? I think you're going to be shocked when you hear the answer. We'll do that for you. He says it, but you got to hear it on Sports Radio 92.9 The Game.
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1: This is a Westwood One Sports Minute.
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8: Still that long-standing problem on the west side, south on 285 Hollowell Parkway. Still lane blockage there, seeing quite a backup. It's been backed up all morning long. You can try 75 instead. Your eastbound I-20 at Lee Road, that's off to the shoulder. Still some activity reported. Westbound 285 Buford Highway, minor accident. And the one on westbound 285 at Moreland Avenue, looks like that's still there, blocking the two right lanes. I'm Lori Houston with Odyssey Atlanta Traffic.
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0: I'm going to see her coming up with summer vacation. And, you know, her goal was to be on Cape Cod and walking on her own. She's walking a mile and a half a day now. So
1: it's different.
0: Yeah.
1: Built different.
0: She is. God bless. So Turkey tonight. We'll get to the draft in a second and why the Hawks had a great night. But USA Turkey, a ton of eyeballs are going to be there. Not because the game means anything, because it does not, but because folks are just incredibly excited about this USA soccer start with two stellar wins, obviously over Paraguay and Australia. Now, the game means nothing. We're going to be a very high seed based on winning our group.
1: Yeah.
0: Right? Mike Conti, follow him on social media.
1: Oh, yeah, it's great. I love the potential matchups
0: in
1: Atlanta.
0: He shows you who the potential USA matchups are, which we're going to be favored for a couple of games. I mean, we are going to be favored for a couple of games. We've never got past winning one game.
1: We've never been past round 16, correct?
0: Yes. Yep. Yeah, so a real opportunity presenting itself. Or we could lose, as everybody knows, right out and suck the life out of this thing. But I guess all the guys with yellow cards are not going to play tonight, because if
1: sit them out.
0: You get a second yellow, you're out for the next game. Can't afford that in a knockout. But I just think there is a lot of energy to just keep winning. You know, like that when you're playing with a mindset and have that, I think there's a real energy to keep winning.
1: It's just like the hockey tournament. I mean, when you win, everybody's in. Like when Mike printed out, when Mike Conti tweeted out those potential matchups in Atlanta and the matchups for USA moving forward, like I sent that on like two of my different guy group texts and we're all talking about it. That's the same way it ended up with hockey.
0: Yeah.
1: You know what I mean? We're just like, okay, Sunday morning we're locked in for this game. Tonight there'll be a lot of people watch, but this will be the last, from what I saw this morning, be the last time we would play at 10 p.m.
0: Yeah, and it's been amazing that it's in North America, because Fox, just like Rusty said, I mean, you're getting games all day long, and Fox sets the schedule because they're probably spending billions, and they want USA in primetime. What's going to be fascinating, and tell me when that first knockout game is for USA.
1: July 1st.
0: July 1st.
1: How the hell I know that is tells you what's going on.
0: So July 1st.
1: Is it Bosnia, I think?
0: That's who we're slated to play, mm-hmm. And so that is next week. What night of the week is that?
1: I gave you the date.
0: No, I know you did. So think about the watch parties and what's going to be going on. It's Wednesday. It's next Wednesday night.
1: Mm.
0: Next Wednesday night, Atlanta hosts a knockout game,
1: mm-hmm.
0: and the USA will be playing in a knockout game. You know, I can just compare it to being in New York City when the Knicks were getting ready to win a title. And every block you turned.
1: Oh, yeah.
0: So, you know, I was in Midtown, and I was downtown in the Village, and I was on the Upper East Side. I'm talking about watch parties where there'd be like a little bodega. They'd roll a television out, mm-hmm. and next thing you know, there's 30 people just drinking on the street watching
1: streets.
0: The game.
1: Oh, yeah.
0: Right.
1: Whole street.
0: Like,
1: yeah.
0: That's what's going to happen. You agree?
1: Yep, I think so.
0: I think just anywhere you turn will be a USA watch party.
1: I would say this. The momentum is building. Okay, you go 3-0 in this, and then you win that round of 32 game. You will have 7 days of massive buildup.
0: Right.
1: Everybody will tune in to watch the USA. They'll make sure you're in prime time. And they'll have millions and millions of views. But let them win one in the knockout round.
0: Yeah, because everybody will be talking about, if the USA wins this game, it's the farthest any American soccer team has ever gotten the World Cup.
1: It looks very favorable.
0: Yes, based on the matchups.
1: Here's what I have looked at in the football side of me.
0: Yes.
1: Watching we look really damn athletic. Our strikers are fast. They get to the ball. I'm not going to give you a diagram of a set piece on a corner kick. I'm not, but I can tell you athletically, we look pretty damn smooth now.
0: Well, think about what they were
1: I don't know how far we can go, but it's fun to watch it.
0: The best thing about the best opportunity for USA soccer is understanding that we are a country built with a lot of incredible athletes. How do you get those athletes to think about soccer as their, you know, how do you get a 16?
1: Hard to when they see this NIL in college football.
0: Right.
1: we're not getting LeBron James to play goalie at 6.
0: Well, yeah, I mean, it's a 6'4 kid.
1: Or Travis Hunter, who could be a great striker, is like, damn that. I'm going to play college football.
0: But we have enough athletes.
1: We do.
0: Getting kids to think that, you know, big 6'4 kid at 215 that is built like a blank and can run like the wind? How do you get him to say soccer is going to be my sport? Mm-hmm. Or how do you make soccer sexy? Listen, the residual effect of this run,

0: every game that wins, and USA Soccer, by the way, right up the road here in essentially Fayetteville, right?
1: Yep.
0: Headquarters. Every time we keep winning is more and more young people in their summer. I don't care if you're at summer camp and they roll out a TV or a screen, or I don't care if you're just never thought you had interest in it, but you will be watching if it is a knockout game for the United States of America.
1: Oh, yeah.
0: In our country.
1: Oh, yeah.
0: So that's exciting. Oh, yeah. Great interview yesterday. Dukes and Bell. As the Atlanta Hawks try to put together a contender in the Eastern Conference. And they had two number ones. They went and got Kingston Fleming. I know you were bummed out. We were one pick away. And if you were listening to Conte and Andy Bunker, all Mike Conte kept saying is if Sacramento messes this up, if Sacramento messes up, we're getting Darius Acuff.
2: Let me tell you something. I was like, please, God. And, you know, and think about I told somebody this morning, think about the decision for him. He went to a state with 55% tax. He went to one of the deadest organizations.
0: I mean, Sacramento, they may have some young talent, but yes,
2: Sacramento,
0: they are a nondescript
2: Atlanta.
0: Organization.
2: Damn it.
0: Have you seen downtown Sacramento?
2: I
0: mean,
2: have
0: just
2: not.
0: The energy.
2: Yeah, that's what I'm saying.
0: Yeah, depressing notion. And whether you're at 7 or 8, it's about the same dollars, right? Yeah. We get Kingston Flemings and
2: who's a good player, but I just
0: he's a really good player.
2: But I'm going to tell you something. He ain't a guy.
0: I understand, but he's a different kind of player.
2: Damn it.
0: He's big, strong, physical.
2: You know what people, I like about him? He was coached hard.
0: Kelvin Sampson.
2: He was coached hard.
0: You know, he runs a military boot camp type program. You're known if you're going to go there, you have a chance to be in the NBA, but you're going to have to work your ass off. Then they get Zubi Ejiofor, who was the player of the year in the Big East, defensive player of the year. Now, he's only 6'9 and a half.
2: Big body dude.
0: He's also played 4 years of college basketball. He's 22 years old, and the notion is he will play right away. And then last night, we trade up in the draft and get Henry Vesser out of North Carolina, played alongside Caleb Wilson, 17 a game, 8.7 rebounds, shot 42% from three. There's nobody not saying the Atlanta Hawks got the steal of the second round.
2: So didn't know anything about this guy. I know who he was. Don't know anything. I go to our Inside Carolina, which is a huge North Carolina site. When he doesn't get drafted, they're in shambles. Like, why did he not come back? There was a potential $5 million NIL deal, and he stays in the draft and winds up following that point. By the way, speaking of NBA, we got some breaking news. ESPN now reporting LaMelo Ball has been traded to the Minnesota Timberwolves. You talking about pushing their chips in for around Anthony Edwards?
0: Dude, what is going on there with that basketball with Anthony Edwards and LaMelo Ball playing together? I guess it's in the backcourt, right?
2: Yeah.
0: LaMelo Ball is as legit as it gets. Here's the trade. Naz Reid, a 2033 unprotected first rounder. I guess they don't want to pay him, or they're looking to move him. But all I know, and you were wondering why they moved Julius Randle earlier in the week. Well, now you know they're trying to make room for double max, which would be LaMelo and Anthony Edwards down the line. But what a blockbuster out of the Western Conference. LaMelo Ball in Atlanta's own Anthony Edwards. Okay, here it is. Three first-round pick swaps.
2: 2028, 2029, and 2033. There's
0: and
2: a bunch
0: three
2: of swaps,
0: number twos.
2: Yes.
0: But the swaps, essentially, the notion is going to be that you get higher picks three straight years. You're trying to rebuild. The Hornets are trying to rebuild. I was at a game in Charlotte. There is nothing happening with that organization right now. I was there this year to see LaMelo Ball. And that's a massive trade, LaMelo Ball. And if the Celtics move Jaylen Brown today and Giannis is in Miami.
2: Where could Jaylen Brown end up?
0: So

0: So the Celtics won Mobley from Cleveland because they need a big guy, just like the Hawks want a big guy. Cleveland's one of the places they're talking about. Bunch of teams putting packages together. The notion is that Jaylen Brown can't go back to Boston. If you move Jaylen Brown, LaMelo Ball, and Giannis Antetokounmpo all within a couple of days, that's how you stay on the radar. All right, when we come back. So the bottom line is you got a 7-footer. You got a big guy in the second round who can score, can shoot the three. It played at the highest level, and the Lakers were ready to take him. Then the Hawks swoop in, take the Clippers pick right above the Lakers, and they grab him. Probably the Clippers are happy to screw over their counterpart in L.A.
1: Thank you.
0: When we come back, we had the breaking news, so we'll come back. We will tell you, and that wasn't fair.
1: We had breaking news, man.
0: I know. Did Jaylen Brown come real close to coming home? That will be the first thing I do when we come back. Sports Radio 92.9.
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3: 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In a winner-take-all match in Group B, it was Switzerland over Canada 2-1. Switzerland wins the group. Canada finishes second and advances. Bosnia and Herzegovina has a match looming against the United States after they defeated Qatar 3-1, eliminating Qatar in the process. I'm Mike Conti.
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6: Still an absolute beating on the west side, southbound 285 near Hollowell Parkway. Still a crash there blocking one lane. You're back up to South Atlanta Road. Just a huge mess there. Also, problems remain off to the shoulder, eastbound I-20 at Lee Road. Westbound 285 Buford Highway, injury wreck there, at least one lane blocked. Newest wreck is reported along northbound 7585 right there at I-20. It's affecting those coming off westbound I-20. And an injury wreck remains on westbound 285 at Moreland Avenue. On North Houston with Odyssey, Atlanta traffic.
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4: 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State Shapiro, Rusty Mansell. Stories just flying in, baby. Flying in. Charlotte Hornets trading LaMelo Ball and Josh Green to the T-Wolves for Naz Reid, a 2033 unprotected first rounder and three first round pick swaps, 28, 29, and 30. And then three second rounders, 29, 32, and 33. That is the trade, LaMelo Ball and Anthony Edwards.
5: That Western Conference. OKC, Spurs, Timberwolves.
4: My God.
5: Denver.
4: I love what you said. The definition of laying all your chips in.
5: They're all
4: the
5: in.
4: Definition.
5: They pushed them in right there.
4: Because Charlotte knows they weren't close. LaMelo Ball probably was not going to be happy to play in an obscure market.
5: So if you're the Timberwolves and you're looking at those teams, you're going, they're separating from us. We've got a megastar, and they're separating from us. We've got to do something.
4: It really will be fascinating to see what it looks like to have Anthony Edwards playing next to LaMelo Ball. I mean, that is just, I mean.
5: That is a Netflix documentary.
4: I mean, yeah, it's just, I mean, it could go incredibly right. Obviously, there is nothing but a championship that'll make it right, but it also might be like only one basketball and how they're going to share it. Hey, let's hear from Ansi Saleh, who was in the conversation around the NBA in the notion that the Hawks were...
5: Like reported.
4: Yeah.
5: I'm waiting for them to make a pick.
4: Wheeling and dealing. The Hawks are ready to make a move. They're the third team in the Bucks-Celtics trade with Jalen. And Ansi Saleh comes on with Dukes and Bell and tells you this.
6: I don't know why we're in every conversation, every rumor mill, but no idea why. I told you guys and I told everybody, like, we're not one player away from contending, at least how I look at it. You know, we lost in the first round. We still got some steps to go, and we got to be a little patient with the process. But no, there was never like a blockbuster on the table for us. We're not in that game right now.
4: I love, and I've been with Ansi a number of times, and he says stuff which I thought was off the record, which clearly isn't, when he'd look and say, yeah, we're not close. And I was like, well, we're on a hell of a run. And he's like, okay.
5: We had the next two.
4: He's like, yeah, but his point was, he said, stake, our guys have never been in the playoffs. This is before the playoffs. Yep. He's like, we're like 23-year-olds, 24-year-olds, 21-year-olds. He's like, that's not the recipe. He didn't say he doesn't like his basketball team. He just says exactly what he just said. We're not one guy, and we have a chance to win a title. Now, you just said it. The T-Wolves, who have been to the Western Finals multiple times with Anthony Edwards.
5: Clock's ticking.
4: Right. Well, they feel like they are.
5: Yes.
4: And the reality was, we've interviewed Ansi enough times. He has a model. The model is Oklahoma City, San Antonio, load up on draft picks, you know, get there by building with number one picks and, you know, developing Nikhil, developing Dyson. You have back-to-back most improved players in the NBA. One of the biggest jumps point-wise we've ever seen in Nikhil Walker now with a Jalen Johnson, right? With a Jalen. So it's like we've got now the kid from St. John's, Ejiofor, right, who was a player of the year.
5: Big dude.
4: We got Kinston Fleming. Now we got this absolute steal from Carolina in Henry Vesser, right? I'm just looking at his highlights. This dude's banging threes like butter. Like 17 a game in the ACC at Carolina. Like, you add him. Can Asenu play at this level? I don't know, man.
5: I'm not giving up on him.
4: I'm not giving up on anybody. We just don't know.
5: Yeah.
4: Like Asa Newell in college was an offensive rebounding machine. He's not going to be that in the NBA. He needs to be able to hit the three, be athletic enough. Is Zachary Risa Shea done? I don't know.
5: Did you hear him talk about him? We have that cut.
4: Yeah, we do have that cut. You want to hear it?
5: Yeah, I heard this morning. I think it's really good.
4: All right, let's play cut eight.
5: He made some good points.
4: Let's play cut eight, and that question will get to the rest of it.

0: stuff. Here he is talking about what Rusty just said, Zachary Reisershake.
1: Yeah, we love Zach. He's going to be a big part of what we do. And like, there's not many 6'10 wings out there that could shoot like him. And he's younger than a lot of guys in the draft. Like, that's the other thing I think that we're forgetting. And, like, development isn't always linear, right? Like, there's guys that go up and down in their process. But, you know, we're really committed to Zach. We love Zach. And he's going to be a big part of what we do here. And
0: yeah, I mean, you got to realize how young he is and how slight he is. And at 6'10", he hasn't put on any weight. Quinn Snyder did the interview with us and said, I just could not play him in that Knicks series. Like, Rusty, you know this better than anybody. You watched the playoffs.
2: The moment was too big.
0: Yeah.
2: Right now, the moment was too big.
0: Look at Ananobi's size. Josh Hart was grabbing 14 boards a night. He's a man. You know what I mean? He wasn't doing it every night. Like, Zachary Reisershake against the Knicks was the worst matchup you could have.
2: I'm not bashing the kid. I'm not, because he's young. Just like he just said, he's younger than a lot of kids in the draft.
0: Yeah, he's younger.
2: Let me tell you something.
0: Yeah, edge of four. He's a year or two younger than
2: him. He wanted no part of that environment. You could see it in his eyes. Like, this is not, I'm not grown enough.
0: Right, not
2: for
0: grown
2: this.
0: Enough.
2: I'm not grown enough for this right now.
0: You know, playing as a 17-year-old.
2: In the garden against grown-ass
0: right,
2: men.
0: Right, playing as
2: not quite ready.
0: The European Championships at 17 doesn't look anything like trying to deal with, Ananobi and Mikal Bridges.
2: Grown-ass men.
0: Trying to mix it up with Carl yes. Anthony Towns. You're right.
2: Yes.
0: And by the way, European basketball is very different, dude.
2: No,
0: right?
2: No,
0: like,
2: that,
0: you know, at 17, you're going to get a look.
2: Oh, yeah.
0: Yeah, you don't get any looks in the playoffs.
2: No.
0: You know what kind of looks Nikhil Walker got in the playoffs? Not many. Did Jalen Johnson have open looks? Not at all. Regular season, 82 games, NBA, you'll get looks. Playoffs, that wasn't going to happen.
2: But I love what he said. There's only so many 6'10 wings. And this kid's young.
0: Yeah. That can shoot it. I mean, he's got a nice touch. I don't know. Listen, it's going to be fascinating to see how these kids get coached up. How quickly will Ejiofor play the kid out of St. John's? Fleming's going to play a bunch right away.
2: St. John's kid is physically there.
0: Yes. 6'9 and a half, drop step, post up guy. Let's hear about free agency. We just landed a 7-footer. Are we going to be active at free agency?
1: I mean, we could be active. Like, there's different things. There are different scenarios, like with our exceptions that we have and things like that. So, I mean, we'll see how it goes. Okay. It's an interesting market this summer, but we'll be in some conversations, I'm sure.
0: Yeah. So it's going to look like a totally different group of bench guys. I mean, our bench was a complete disaster against the Knicks. I mean, just nothing there. Ofer. Had no big guy.
2: Ofer.
0: Yeah. Jock Landale was out because Orlando took him out. But we shall see how it plays out. I love the kid from Carolina. I'm going to love watching Vegas Summer League because all three of these rookies are going to play in the Summer League. I wonder what they're going to do. Well, Asa Newell will play in the Summer League.
2: Yes.
0: I don't think Reisershake. No, he's too much into the league. Third year, you don't play. But it's going to be fascinating to watch that happen as well. So if you hadn't heard, though, breaking news that LaMelo Ball out of Charlotte and is traded to the Minnesota Timberwolves alongside Anthony Edwards. More on the Hawks and more on the NBA draft. Obviously, the Braves situation. Would you call it dire? What's happened?
2: Not yet, but you start going, okay, we've got to stop this momentum against us. You got an off day. You go to San Francisco, play the Giants there, and really got to get the momentum. Because the Braves went like, I think until the end of May, they'd only lost two series. And then you go through something like this. Everybody's going to go. I don't care who you are. You are going to go through something like this. How do you rebound? How do you get out? I think what Bo said about pitching concerns you a little bit. You want to get Smith Shaver back. You want to get some of these pitchers back and get going. What's the latest on Strider? He's out like 4 weeks.
3: Oh, yeah. He's shut down 60? Completely for 4 weeks. They're going to do another MRI. Then we'll talk
2: about.
3: So
2: you're talking
3: throwing.
2: About like the best case scenario
3: playoffs.
2: Is August. Or play? Oh my
3: you know,
2: God, dude!
3: You know, September, late August, maybe. I mean,
0: yeah, I don't think you expect anything.
2: I can tell you that.
3: I'm
0: at a point.
3: Allow him to throw again.
0: Yeah, I'm at a point. I can't factor Spencer Strider into the future. I mean, this guy is incredibly injury prone. Velocity was something you were worried about that like happened in spring training. Then it wasn't a problem, and then immediately you saw the velo issue. They run out there and they're like, "You're done." And not only is he's done and shut down.
2: Got something cooking. There's no Alex Anthopoulos was in Rome Saturday night when the Braves had a home.
0: Yeah, you're
2: game.
0: Right. There's
2: they had a home game. Brian Snicker sit in the crowd this week to watch Caminiti pitch.
0: You also have Drake Baldwin in the middle of, I believe,

0: believe it's 1-for-29. So he's got one hit since he's been back, and it was the longest home run of the year in the majors.
1: Tell you what, Zeno would be ready to cut him.
0: Yeah.
1: He was ready to bail on Michael Harris last year. He was ready to help him move him out.
0: So last night, they start Joey Bart, who has the home run last night, right? Like, they give Baldwin the night off. Austin Riley, by the way, I know he looked like maybe he's coming out of it, but he's still hitting 214 with 8 homers. And this is a guy that plays every day. You know, when you have a guy that has a corner position that you just kind of in your head say, we're good with Riley and Olsen. Like, we're good with Riley and Olsen. We know what we have. Now Michael Harris back in the mix, Ozzie back in the mix, Drake. But you go, we're not worried about third base. Well, now you are worried.
1: He came up 2 nights ago in a big moment, and they threw him 4 pitches. The first 2, he missed. The third pitch was in the dirt. He didn't swing. The fourth pitch on a 1-2 count was right down the pipe. He lowered his head and walked straight to the dugout. Like, he is. He's in a bad spot, right, man.
0: Like, the book is out on him.
1: He's guessing.
0: That once he is down in the count, he's lost all confidence. And,
1: especially with 2 strikes.
0: You know, there's 2. Well, yeah, that's what I mean. He's down 1-2. He's down 0-1, 0-2 almost immediately every at bat, right? I mean, that's what happens when you are scuffling like Austin Riley is. And it just, you know, usually the expression is back of the baseball card, don't lie, and it'll come back around. But it, boy, we're getting into it now. Oof. So, I don't know.
2: Makes you feel any better, and I don't know why it would. But look at our counterpart these last 3 games. Manny Machado is hitting 174 this season. He's got more home runs than Austin does. But it's baseball, man. You got to let these guys figure it out.
1: I'm not ready to give up on Austin Riley. I feel bad for the dude.
2: Sometimes, like, guys just have bad seasons, too.
1: You can see it in his face.
2: Be what this is, you know?
1: And he got hurt to end, you know what I mean, last year. So it's really...
2: Only played 100 games last year, so he was kind of battling back from some stuff, you know.
0: But I will just say this. The Phillies are a fascinating story. Don Mattingly's son is the general manager, right? Mm-hmm. And Don Mattingly was on the Blue Jays bench thinking he was going to win his first World Series ever. Been baseball 30, 40 years, never won a World Series.
1: That's crazy.
0: Blue Jays had every chance to win that. He's the bench coach there. He's done with baseball. And then an opening occurs, and his son is like, they want you here.
1: Yeah.
0: And then, of course, you fire the manager and you put him in that spot. What are they now? Like,
1: oh my God,
0: almost 18 games over 500?
1: Yes.
0: I mean,
1: they're 4.5 behind us.
0: Oh, yeah. This is going to be a pennant race. There's no question.
1: Oh, yeah.
0: Philadelphia, look at their starting rotation compared to ours. Their lineup now, guys are starting to hit. I mean, there is absolutely zero reason why this would not be an August and September pennant race between the Braves and the Phillies. That's just what it is. It's a really long season. Maybe it'll be more fun for us to deal with that, but, obviously, the Braves now, for the wrong reasons, are must-see TV to see if we can get ourselves out of it. And you're right. I mean, Rusty has it. Alex Anthopoulos spending a lot of time down there in Rome.
1: He is making sure what he's got, I think. And listen, when Brian Snicker comes, I don't know that – I mean, obviously, he's never been to Rome like that because he's been a manager. But he is obviously a trusted person, and you send him there – he's not there to hang out and have those dollar peanuts. He's there to say, I'm giving. And you see him and Alex Anthopoulos and that pitcher talking.
0: There continues to be rumors about Skubal coming over. And then you got Chris Sale and Skubal as your 1 and 2. If you don't have that, it's like Bo's been saying, Milwaukee's already much deeper starting rotation.
1: Yep.
0: We're not as good as the Dodgers any way you spin it. They got 4 MVPs in their lineups. They don't care about the regular season. They built that entire roster. And by the way, they're the favorite, it sounds like, to get Skubal as well. There is no limits to them. There's no limits to what they'll spend. There's no limit. Their farm system is jacked up really good. So, like, any way you slice it, that's why the postseason's a beautiful thing. Because
1: yes, we've got
0: Blue Jays had them beat.
1: Yep.
0: Blue Jays had them beat, man. So,
1: listen, we got a team. We got a window. We have to go get a pitcher. I damn sure don't want to lose Eric Hartman. I'm telling you, I've watched Freddie
0: Freeman.
1: You're
0: like obsessed with this guy.
1: This sounds so different coming off his bat. I did give him hell about us beating him in Canada. He's Canadian.
0: Yeah.
1: So I talked to him for a few minutes before. I said, look, sorry to beat y'all in hockey. He goes, man, they were waiting on me at spring training.
0: Oh, yeah.
1: He goes, when I came in, they were waiting on me.
0: I think their soccer team's doing pretty good, though, right?
1: They
2: just got beat.

0: Yesterday.
1: We got beat yesterday.
2: Oh, what was yesterday?
0: So they finished second in their pool.
2: Oh, second, yeah. Okay.
0: So they still advanced.
2: You have to be pretty bad to not advance.
0: I think Switzerland beat them yesterday.
1: So
2: 3-2. It was like a high-scoring game.
1: The eight highest three seeds make it. So Scotland's praying.
0: And U.S. is going to get one of those three seeds.
2: He's going to get to play one of those three seeds.
1: Bosnia.
2: I will say Scotland is not enjoying Miami the way they enjoyed Boston. That was not a good night.
1: Their skin wasn't ready for Miami yesterday. They were smoked. Literally.
2: Those poor fans. They're going to come. They're on that plane.
1: God. They are peeling right now, three layers. They're ready to get back to Boston.
2: What happened last night in the ATL, which continues to separate us from everybody else? And
1: is my guy Freddie still on the road, the German?
2: I don't know, dude.
1: How many days off did he get?
2: He may have been sniffed out.
1: How many days off did he get?
2: Have you heard the guy who actually puts his face out there talking about going to Texas Roadhouse and going to Walmart? So
1: the Waffle House was like he said if we got Waffle House in Australia, it would be the greatest thing ever happened to us. He goes, you get all this stuff. He was basically talking about the All-Star. He goes, you get all this stuff for $12. He couldn't believe it.
2: Yeah. The All-Star, that's what it's about.
1: He goes, and they cook it in front of you.
2: It's hysterical. 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
2: Still an absolute beating on the west side, southbound 285 near Hollowell Parkway. Still a crash there blocking one lane. You're back up to South Atlanta Road. Just a huge mess there. Also, problems remain off to the shoulder. Eastbound I-20 at Lee Road. Westbound 285 Buford Highway. Injury wreck there. At least one lane blocked. Newest wreck is reported along northbound 7585 right there at I-20. It's affecting those coming off westbound I-20. And an injury wreck remains on westbound 285 at Moreland Avenue. I'm Laura Houston with Odyssey Atlanta Traffic.
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0: Henry Vesser out of North Carolina, 7-footer. So, yeah, if you're listening on the Odyssey app.
1: Who was a projected first rounder.
0: Yeah, a lot of Carolina fans could not believe
1: they
0: that he didn't land it.
1: They were pissed. They were pissed he stayed to draft.
0: 17 a game at
1: They
0: Carolina.
1: Went after his agent on social media. Oh, my goodness. They were.
0: Well, there's a rumor that the agent said he will not be on a two-way contract. The two-way contract allows you to bounce back and forth from the G League to the NBA. And supposedly the Lakers wanted him and were going to give him that, possibly give him that opportunity, which... You know what I was thinking about? Imagine him showing up with a bunch of grown-ass men. And because these guys all play in the G League in terms of development, right? I don't know if Reese Shea's been there. I think he has. And certainly a lot of players, like, going back and forth. It's a little bit like what happens with the Braves and Gwinnett. Like, you know, depending on roster.
1: Yep.
0: There are nights you get a bunch of guys injured. You get about four guys.
1: 10-day
0: deals. Yeah, yeah. That, you know, imagine him showing up and it's like, oh, this is the kid that said he can't play down in the G League, right? Oh, he's too good, can play down there.
1: Dude.
0: Like, you set yourself up with that.
1: Let me tell you something. You walk into that, you shut up, keep your head down,
0: exactly,
1: and just
0: right.
1: hustle.
0: Yep.
1: But
0: yep.
1: walk in and say, hey, I'm not going down, I'm too
0: right.
1: good for that.
0: Yeah, ooh. My agent negotiated that, so he's getting killed on that.
1: Oof.
0: I don't know if the Hawks have made any kind of assurances about that. I'd be shocked if they did, but I know his agent wanted Atlanta because he knew they don't have a big guy. I mean, this guy could play right away because they don't have a big guy. Now, I don't know if he's going to be, you know, good enough to athletically or just, you know, be in a position to do that out of the gate, but certainly land in a good spot. So, yes, that's part of what we're talking about today. And then there's just the incredible momentum. And, Rusty, you own a business, and you look at engagement. Mm-hmm. You look at clicks. You look at what resonates and what doesn't. You also live in the United States of America, where we are cynical about soccer. We're cynical about, you know, overhyping things, right? Mm-hmm. You know, like, how big is World Cup really going to be? And it's been one of those rare occasions where it has been above and beyond what anybody could have asked
1: Especially
0: for.
1: Especially here.
0: In Atlanta.
1: Yeah.
0: But you're seeing it everywhere. But yeah, you're right. Atlanta, listen, they didn't expect to sell out FanFest every day at the level they are. They're open tonight now at 6 o'clock because they want to be there for the 10 p.m. Turkey-USA game. Like, people are discovering downtown Atlanta and just loving every minute of it. And I'll give MARTA credit. I heard it's been running super smoothly. Now, it's been crowded, but it's been running super smoothly. You would think all those people are getting downtown somehow.
1: Extra security.
0: Well, they have to have that, yeah.
1: But I'm saying, is that something moving forward? It'll be like, you know what? That was such a great experience. Let's roll with this. Let's make it work.
0: They listen, I will give Atlanta all the props in the world for what they've built now across from State Farm, for what's south of downtown, how they've repaved those streets, what's going on near Georgia State, the excitement of all the restaurants and bars and coffee shops. This is an effort to get young people to move downtown, change the entire image. There's no question that MARTA had an issue with security. I mean, there is no question. I will ride MARTA from the airport. I don't always feel comfortable. Okay. I don't know if I feel in danger, but there are a lot of people that unsavories that used MARTA. There was not enough cops around. There was not enough MARTA police. They're going to fix that because that's the next step for Atlanta, is letting people live downtown and take MARTA. Now it's working, of course, because we're overstaffed with security, right?
1: Yep.
0: So that's all they need. The new trains are going to be great. The routes are going to be easy. You don't want to deal with Atlanta traffic. Get from point A to point B, take out your phone, take out your book, read whatever it is, get on the phone, and you're like, it's easy. 23 minutes, you're at the airport, depending on where you are, but you got to fix the security, and they're going to do that. Also talking about the momentum of all these other folks coming over to America, and I think we didn't see it coming. You know, it's the coming to America, cliche.
1: Yeah.
0: A lot of movies have been done, right? The fish out of water. Didn't see this. Understanding customs from other countries. Well, that's been some of the biggest engagement throughout World Cup, right?
1: And I think the difference now is the average human has the ability to post and make content.
0: Yes.
1: And that's what's happening. These Europeans, people from Australia,
0: right.
1: They're coming over and they're documenting it. And you're like, oh, yeah, it's not that bad.
0: I loved
1: the food portion sizes are blowing. They're blowing. The guy that had the club sandwich the other night, he was like, bloody hell, I could feed my whole family for a month.
0: How about they can't believe the refills on sodas?
1: And they love ranch dressing.
0: And the ranch
1: dressing. Free refills.
0: Did you hear that story about ranch dressing trying to take it home on a plane with them?
1: Home, yeah.

0: It's just, listen, in an era where the internet can do nothing but create anxiety, either, boy, that guy's making a lot more money than I am, or, boy, their political views really make me uncomfortable, or, boy, look at the hate crimes that, or there's another fight on a Carnival cruise line, which is a point of those fights on the Carnival cruise that you get, it's not even funny anymore, right? It's like the first four times in the ballroom when they're beating each other over the head, or, you know, or they're out on the deck. But, like, you know, the internet is unfortunately creates a lot of shaking your head. Yep. I can't believe them. This is the opposite. And here's our guy from Australia who has really taken off. He's the one that went to Texas Roadhouse. Can't believe the roles.
1: Yes.
0: Mate, can't believe this. You're the happiest. You should be the happiest people in the world.
1: Yes.
0: You get to go to Texas Roadhouse. Well, he took a trip to the Waffle
1: House. There's also a reason Ozempic's really popular.
0: Yeah.
2: If Waffle House came to Australia, they would take over. Like, for $12, you get bacon, eggs, toast, waffles with all the syrup sauce again. It's unbelievable. Like, and all the food's super fresh, and you can look right into the restaurant, like, they cook all the food in front of you, or you can see them cooking your bacon. It's like a teppanyaki restaurant, only with, like, nicer food. We've loved it. That's been our favourite place to eat breakfast. Waffle House, you've got to come to Australia. In Australia, we just have all this kind of hippie stuff. Nothing like that. It's the best. Come to Australia, Waffle House.
1: I will say he's filming that about 5 o'clock in the afternoon. He hasn't had a true 1 a.m.
0: He hasn't had a Kid Rock in Buckhead.
1: He hasn't had a 1 a.m. in Buckhead, leaving Lulu's.
0: Or leaving Johnny's Hideaway, the one right there.
1: Johnny's Hideaway. I'm talking about that's real Waffle House, and it's still damn good. But
0: I love when he says, they're cooking the bacon right in front of you.
1: For $12.
0: You can see it. Well, you know, but for a concept of there's no mystery. The kitchen's right there. I think that's my bacon.
1: Yes.
0: How many times have you been hung over at the Waffle House and just trying to gauge?
1: Dude,
0: I think that's my cheesesteak.
1: Toast.
0: Yeah, I think that's me. I think, you know, so the concept of, like, I get to see, they're not hiding it at all. There's their, you know, there's the, you know, white bread. Boom. It's in the toaster. I think that's ours.
1: Sunbeam bread.
0: Yeah, Sunbeam, right?
1: Yes. Mm-hmm. I was in Waffle House one time in Athens in the mid 90s, and I was with a gentleman that probably was worth millions and millions and millions of dollars, and we're some college kids. We walk into the Five Points Waffle House, and it's 300 deep. He walks over to four college girls, and they're in mid-meal. Like, they've got a prime seat. He peels off two $100 deals, and he goes, y'all are done. And those four girls.
0: How excited were they?
1: They left those plates completely half empty, and they ran out of there, and we sit in those four seats.
0: That's like a.
1: I learned a lesson early in life. That hundreds get you somewhere.
0: A C note is a message.
1: In 96,
0: in any
1: made,
0: era.
1: In 96, it meant
0: but
1: a
0: in
1: lot
0: any
1: more.
0: Era,
1: oh, yeah.
0: Right?
1: But he dropped those 200s on those.
0: I mean,
1: four girls,
0: Bo talks about this all the time, having worked in restaurants and now works as a bartender at Truist. Like, there's some, and you don't give someone a hundred. You peel off.
1: You peel
0: them
1: off. Oh, well, you peel it off. You got to peel it
0: and
1: off.
0: And is it out of a roll of hundreds, or you don't have to show that part? Just reach in your pocket.
1: Those four girls were long gone.
0: Have you ever bought dinner for a bunch of college kids, like, walked in and, I know, like, coaches like to do that. I think I was at Carolina. We were looking at UNC, Nola and myself.
1: Mm-hmm.
0: We had this pipe dream. They actually let in people out of state, and then we had a chance to get into UNC Chapel Hill. And there were a bunch of college girls that were chatting up. I said, how do you like school? And blah, blah, blah. And they were talking up. And, it, you know, anytime you got four college kids, like, you want to have an – you want to – you know most of them, although kids at Carolina may not be on a budget.
1: They're not on a budget.
0: Maybe not like kids at, you know, Furman might be, and I don't want to take – or whatever.
1: Furman's definitely in
0: Arkansas.
1: A different range. Yeah, just go to Tennessee
0: Tech. So I just said, make sure you give us that bill there, because those four girls, you know, are
1: I'm the guy that will pay for somebody behind me in Starbucks.
0: So Ray Goff had a rule when he was head coach at Georgia and then afterward, who's done very well.
1: Zaxby's.
0: Right? Zaxby's, hello.
1: Big time.
0: Him and Chuck Dowdle were in early on that, right?
1: Big time.
0: Right?
1: Coach Goff. He never thought once about recruiting again once that chicken hit.
0: So I used to play tennis with Ray Goff. I hired Ray Goff. He was
1: a big-ass dude.
0: Dude, he shake his hand.
1: He's a big ass dude.
0: It's like, you know that kids Jack and the Beanstalk, you know, with the giant that sprout? That's what Rakoff, shaking his hand.
1: Yes.
0: And he would never call me by my real name. Hey, Snake.
1: Snake.
0: How you doing, Snake? And I was like, hey, it's Steak. And he was like, okay, Snake. And then I'd see him, you know, a week later. Hey, Snake, we're going to play doubles with your girl? We're going to play doubles, Snake? And I was like, and then I just knew he was just messing with me.
1: Yeah.
0: But he had a rule that anytime he was in a restaurant and college kids were dining, he'd pick up that tab. And nobody wanted less notice than Ray Goff.
1: Yep.
0: I mean, he, no chance he wanted them to know. He'd be on his way out the door. He'd point to two tables, and he said, make sure that tab's on me, whatever it is.
1: Awesome.
0: Just a great guy. And still in Athens?
1: He's still in Athens, man, and battling through some things, but still there.
0: All those ex-coaches, you know.
1: Mark Richt, Jim Donnan,
0: right? Golf. Everybody, they know what everybody knows now is everybody's moving to Athens now. Yeah. Back in the day, right?
1: Yes.
0: Where are we going to move and get a house this nice in a town this night?
1: You're going to split one in Decula, I think, a townhome.
0: Hey, Brent Key was in here live. Why does Rusty think that Tech's on a heater? Anybody else out there? And then this rumor, or maybe it's true, that Georgia's not having any success in state. Is Kirby Smart losing his fastball? 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
3: Blame it on Jaylen Brown if you want, but the looming divorce between he and the Celtics is on no one but Boston's front office. Letting it leak that Brown was offered in the Giannis deal is one thing. Letting a fire hose of rumors about how Brad Stevens is still shopping Brown spew forth over the last couple of days is another thing altogether. And now Boston's left with little to no leverage, and the player who carried them through Jason Tatum's absence undoubtedly wanting out. I'm Chris Mack.
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5: The Hawks traded up to select North Carolina big man Henry Vassar at number 52 overall. It cost them the 57th pick and cash consideration. And tonight, the U.S. men's national team returns to the pitch at the World Cup. The Americans face Turkey in L.A. with a 10 p.m. kickoff in their final match of group play. I'm Allie Mack.
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8: 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How y'all doing? Steak Shapiro, Rusty Manziel. Oh, have you not heard that LaMelo Ball?
9: That's unbelievable.
8: This is not the Western Conference All-Star team, and this is not one of those three-on-three charity tournaments. This is real. They're playing together, like, for good or for a while. LaMelo Ball traded to the Minnesota Timberwolves, who have been damn close to getting to the NBA Finals. Anthony Edwards keeps delivering in playoff series after playoff series.
9: I wonder what.

0: Look, we've got to make a move. We're not; those two teams are getting better.
1: Right, San Antonio.
0: They're
1: you know,
0: so
1: Oklahoma
0: young.
1: City. We're patting ourselves on the back here. They had three number ones.
0: Telling you,
1: they
0: yeah.
1: had three, and yeah. they got the big guy out of Michigan that we were thinking.
0: Yes.
1: Which and they already got big guys. I guess Chet Holmgren, obviously, after that playoff series.
0: You talking about the moment too
1: him.
0: Big.
1: Yeah. So, Oklahoma City ain't going nowhere. They just keep loading up. And by the way, the guy we got from Oklahoma City, and pardon me for not remembering his name, which I should, you know, they had to do some salary dumps in order to be able to free up their roster. It's not like we got somebody that wasn't making plays for Oklahoma City. So... I'm just putting it up right here because, you know, I'm old and I don't remember everything. But Aaron Wiggins, yeah. who averaged 13 a game 2 years ago when they won the title. I mean, he is – that's a real number off the bench.
0: Yep.
1: That is a real number. So we get Aaron Wiggins.
0: And experience.
1: Yeah. So, like, they're just loaded up. Now, Anthony Edwards and LaMelo Ball, you want to talk about two ball-dominant, you know, guys getting after it? So, but I get the sense Anthony Edwards all about winning, man.
0: He's
1: all about winning.
0: He is all about winning. There's no yeah. question.
1: So, anyways.
0: What about Caleb Wilson? Holy Innocence.
1: Great. Great for him.
0: I'm telling you right now, his NBA ceiling
1: yeah.
0: might be higher than any of them. There's so much more left in him. Very interested in how he does. He's the Bulls, right? Oh, my God, Chicago.
1: Yeah, great
0: what
1: spot.
0: A, oh, my God, what a great spot, man.
1: How about Christian Anderson, who is an Atlanta kid, also mm-hmm. Texas Tech.
0: Yep.
1: I think he played at Galloway, which is kind of wild, small little school. I don't know if he stayed there.
0: The school Anthony Edwards went to, I haven't heard of it since. It was like in a shopping center. Like, I was like, wait a minute, what? Who?
1: What was it?
0: Hell if I know.
1: Anthony Edwards?
0: Yeah,
1: did
0: like,
1: he stay there?
0: He went. He was listed in attendance there.
1: Right. No,
0: no, it wasn't a dorm.
1: No, no, you're talking about. I'm talking about Anthony Edwards
0: in high school.
1: Yeah,
0: I don't even know the name of the school he went. I haven't heard of it since.
1: So Christian Anderson goes. He was Texas Tech kid. He gets drafted by the Hornets.
0: Yep.
1: Who just traded LaMelo Ball? Do you remember when Dwight Howard?
0: I saw him play it when in Rome in the first round of the state playoffs.
1: So he gets ESPN Friday night games, mm-hmm. right?
0: Yep.
1: And he's at
0: I can't remember the name of the school.
1: Landmark Christian? What is it?
0: Something like that.
1: Yeah. Dwight Howard's high school. Boy, we are old here.
0: I will say this. I saw the first high school player I ever saw on ESPN was LeBron James versus Oak Hill Academy. That was the game.
1: He was,
0: and they beat him.
1: Yeah. And Dwight Howard is before him? About the same time, Southwest Atlanta Christian Academy.
0: I have heard of that. That's still around.
1: Yeah. So they won the 2004 state title. He had 25 points, 18 boards a game, goes first overall. But I remember when they were just talking about putting Dwight Howard on television as a high school phenom. You still don't see a ton of high school basketball games. It has to be really special. They do way more high school football games. I remember,
0: I got a meeting today.
1: I think it was post COVID. Was it Gunnar Stockton against Pace Academy?
0: No, Gunnar Stockton played Prince Avenue. On ESPN. He played at Rabun County. They played Prince Avenue up there.
1: Before that.
0: No.
1: Hey, look it up. Gunnar Stockton.
0: No, the ESPN game was Brock Vandergriff. Versus it, we had the game and ESPN came in and took it from us.
1: And who did Pace Academy play?
0: No. Prince Avenue.
1: I'm telling you right now, you can look it up. Pace Academy was the first high school game of the year, and they played Lake Rabun County, Gunnar Stockton.
0: Could have played them.
1: Yeah, national game.
0: I don't know that.
1: Well, I'm just telling you.
0: Holy Spirit Prep is where Anthony Edwards went.
1: Okay.
0: That's over there behind Atlanta Eats.
1: Yeah. So you haven't heard much about them since then, huh?
0: Strangely, I have not.
1: Yeah. Tell me about Kirby and Adam Brent Keehan here. You've been giving a lot of love to Georgia Tech, and Georgia Tech listeners mm-hmm. should know you guys are on a heater, grabbing four stars and getting your NIL in order. And as Brent Keehan said yesterday, we've just got a nice thing going. He was raving about George Godsey being back here. He said he's the smartest person I've ever been around. And I said, elaborate on that. What's so smart about him? He talked about the way he attacks the game plan, the way he's working with his young quarterbacks, what they're trying to build there, getting him with all those years. But the question then is, is Georgia Tech's gain have anything to do with why Georgia's not signing as many kids in-state? That doesn't seem to be the case. The kids that are signing as five stars out of Georgia are going where if they're not going to Georgia?
0: They're going to Ohio State. They're going to Texas Tech.

0: they're going. Let me pull this up right here and I'll show you.
1: By the way,
0: let me give you the top 10 players in the state of Georgia right now. Committed. This is the top 10 players in the state. Ohio State, Texas A&M, LSU, Texas A&M, Auburn, undecided, Nebraska, Georgia, undecided, and Georgia.
1: Okay. So that's worse ratio than normal, is that?
0: Yeah, but it's just a different landscape now. But you also look at this, that Georgia goes to North Carolina and gets the number one tight end in America, Jackson Dollar. They go to Pennsylvania, they get the number one running back in America, Kamon Spell. And I'm going to tell you something right now. As of 6:25 at 10:30 a.m., Kamon Spell is the best running back they've had since Nick Chubb. This dude, get him to campus. Just get this guy to campus. This guy's
1: what's
0: better.
1: What's he going to look like?
0: He's better than anybody they've got right now, period.
1: Damn.
0: This dude is a flat-out baller. You talking about what Georgia is accustomed to. And everybody wants to talk about Georgia missing on Jahmyr Gibbs and all those kids. This is that type of player to me. This is a bad dude now. 200 pounds out of Pennsylvania. They've done a hell of a job.
1: Is there any notion, does Kirby feel like they lost their fastball a little bit in the state in terms of losing out on a couple of, you know, head-to-heads against Ohio State and Texas A&M?
0: I'm sure they, I mean,
1: they don't like
0: the
1: losing.
0: Player they lost is Damian Guyton, who was at Savannah, who Texas Tech got to reclass, and he's about to report. This is a 16-year-old millionaire, multimillionaire.
1: That's wild.
0: David Jacobs Jr. at Blessed Trinity is a damn good football player. He is worthy of a five-star. The player that everybody's going to be like, damn it, we missed, is LaDamian Guyton from Savannah. That's Will Anderson.
1: And he's at Texas Tech.
0: He's about to go to Texas. He's still 16 years old. He reclassed, so he had to do all this work. I think he reports like late July. This dude, I saw him play in the state championship last year. I left there going, that's the one Georgia fans are going to be upset about. This dude is a freak now. This is Will Anderson.
1: Texas Tech is not playing. They are in the mix.
0: Let me tell you something.
1: What?
0: Let me give you this. And you're on the outside looking in.
1: Yes.
0: Let me set this scenario for you.
1: Okay.
0: This kid was surrounded, and I mean surrounded by Georgia fans. Nolan Smith is basically his big brother in Savannah. That's who he leaned on. He commits to Texas Tech in January of his then sophomore year. He never takes another visit anywhere.
1: You think
0: that ain't locked down?
1: That's a big bag of money.
0: That is a large bag of money. That is never worry about your power bill.
1: That's like one of those cartoons where you put that bag of money in the car and the car tilts.
0: They don't
1: over.
0: Do bags anymore. They do contracts.
1: Right. So they do wiring.
0: Yes. David Jacobs at Blessed Trinity. If you want to go watch somebody play, this is 6'5". He's going to Ohio State. He is a bad dude. LaDamian Guyton is the guy from Savannah. That Georgia fans
1: So the takeaway when all said and done, and first of all, you think Georgia's coming back one of the best rosters they've ever had for this year.
0: Very experienced.
1: Yes. But they recruiting wise, the class we're talking about, still finish top five?
0: No, they won't finish top five.
1: Top 10?
0: Probably top 10, yeah. Mm-hmm.
1: Yeah.
0: Yeah, they're like 13th right now. Alabama's 48th. So Alabama is telling their people, listen, we just stacked a class last one. We're going to have a very small class, and we're going to save money for our roster. So this is very different now, what they're doing.
1: In the last 12 months, it's a different climate.
0: Different world.
1: Yeah. All right, because you gave me such a hard time. From Dog Post in 2021, Georgia Bulldogs commit Gunnar Stockton scores 7 touchdowns on ESPN against Pace Academy. Here's how I remember it. First of all, my kids went to Pace Academy, so truth be told,
0: yeah.
1: They had a bunch of little dudes who were just like, we're going to be on ESPN. We had the first game of the year on ESPN. I said, who are you playing?
0: I had no idea.
1: Lake Raven, Raven County. They're like some guy who committed to Georgia. So we're on vacation at Blue Ridge, and we go inside. It's like, let's see how Pace Academy does. And by the way, 47-14, it could have been a lot worse, right? And all their little friends are like, hey, we just got our ass kicked on national TV, man. That was awesome. Gunnar Stockton.
0: I had no idea.
1: Yeah, it was the first game of the year on ESPN 2. ESPN 2. You see it now?
0: No. Right. I see Raven County beat Prince Academy.
1: Will you please
0: battle of 2 5-star quarterbacks. ESPN. Right. ESPN did that one.
1: Okay, well, this was on the deuce. All right. Hey, when we come back, 3 strikes, more on the NBA draft.
0: For $1 billion, I don't remember that game.
1: It's
0: too many rusty man sales in that game.
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0: 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Have a great day.
1: Eliminated heading into the day. Scotland may not make it to the knockout round after finishing third in the group. I'm Mike Conti.
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0: Just go 92.9 The Game. Listen on the Odyssey app as well as we try to stay on top of everything going on sports-wise and everything else in this fine city of ours where we hosted another World Cup game yesterday. Maybe one of the best games of the tournament, right?
1: Morocco and Haiti?
0: Yeah.
1: I watched it because the Brazil game got out of
0: 4-2.
1: It was 2-2 pretty quick, though. And I was like, wait a minute. We have some scoring. I turned Brazil over there to that.
0: I mean, the energy and the buzz, and then you roll right into that to the Mexico game at Centennial Park, which was huge tonight. They will open the Fan Fest for free, and they're just adding it, so you probably have a good chance of getting tickets now. They're free, but you got to go order in advance.
1: How sold out is Cosm? Like, for months?
0: That's a great question. So I don't even know which games they show every day. Cosm is the brand new.
1: I follow on Instagram, so I watched the Mexico scored last night. That place was unhinged.
0: And they had a video of it?
1: Oh, God, yeah. They do. Whoever runs their social, you can tell them to do a great job.
0: Yeah. Cosm, of course, across from State Farm. I was raving about it. It's the most incredible experience to watch a game. They'll be showing a ton of Georgia games throughout the season as well. But the soccer stuff has been great. They'll open at 6 tonight to 10 p.m. USA Turkey, where, you know, it'd be great to get another W. Doesn't really matter. But then next Wednesday night, it is USA soccer in a knockout game, possibly against Bosnia,
1: Are you going to be in town?
0: No, I'm flying out that day, so I'll be home. You know, they have TVs up in Boston, although I'd like to be watching that down at Centennial Park.
1: I think they're building a Cosm in Nashville, too.
0: Are they?
1: Something similar to that.
0: Yeah, they have plans to open 10 or 12 of them. Hey, a couple of quick things. First of all, our big game of the night. I don't know where you want to go with this thing.
1: It's got to be USA soccer versus Turkey,
0: yes.
1: In L.A., 10 p.m., Fox.
0: Yeah.
1: Pre-game show starts at 9.
0: It's great that the game doesn't matter, because the odds when this thing started that we would not need to win this game.
1: Well, I'll say this. I think you said it right in the pre-show. You want to keep momentum.
0: Yeah, you don't want to
1: leave. You don't want to lose 3-1.
0: I don't think you want to leave the field with. You certainly don't want to say we lost 2-0 and we could score.
1: Dude, we're scoring, man.
0: I know. So you don't want to leave the field with that. Let's get a dub. Turkey's obviously not very good. All right, a few other things we have to do. That was our big game, and then I get 3 strikes coming up as well. Kyle Pitts didn't hear you talk about it. How do you feel about the deal?
1: You know what? I listened to you guys the other day talking about basically it's a franchise tag offer kind of for 2 years.
0: Yeah.
1: We're not locked in like long-term. I'm very interested in what he can do.
0: He did not reset the market. Mm-mm. It was he wanted the security. We liked the number. The only thing I would say is, when Mark Zeno goes off, you know, and others are just going sideways, do you really think with the amount of financial gurus in the building, where they have so many people on payroll there with the Falcons and looking at salary cap and next year, and what does it free up when all of a sudden, like you've been talking about it, there's going to be a bucket of money next year, right?
1: Yep.
0: So obviously they've crunched the numbers and realized this is a good team deal. The 2-year deal. Well, I'll go back on what I said. Why do we have to sign him for 3 years? It's not really 3 years. It's 2 years guaranteed at about, what, $34 million or something like that?
1: Yeah, and they're about to. So I saw this morning that Bijan's deal is intimate.
0: They want to break. I think they believe that breaking off Drake, Kyle, and Bijan doesn't mean we're close to a Super Bowl. It means the best deals we're going to get are right now because they want some security. The market for a running back is a little tricky because you don't get 5-year deals ever. Running backs, that's not happening. Would Bijan reset the market? Listen, everything they're doing, there are people a lot smarter than me under Matt Ryan's team.
1: So far, this organization, this leadership has earned the right to make those decisions.
0: Do you think Matt Ryan was like, yeah, let's be really good to Kyle here?
1: They've also had time to work with him in OTAs and see him moving around and stuff.
0: It's nice to see him show up at tight end U and start talking about.
1: Did you see him whip Delp in golf, put it on Instagram?
0: No.
1: And Delp retweeted and said, I was 4-0 versus the Gators partner.
0: Kyle's got some golf game. I know he loves playing it now.
1: I have played with Delp, and he's thank God he can block and play tight end.
0: So it's ugly.
1: He's gotten a lot better.
0: You played the other day. You just went out with a buddy. I didn't think you liked golf enough to just.
1: You gave me a scramble.
0: Oh, is that what it was? Okay.
1: And the cart girl comes around.
0: Is that what you were playing?
1: We played in Athens. It was hot as you know what, man.
0: Yeah, we were
1: I played with Drew Bobo and played with Will Snellings, both of their dads, former Georgia players.
0: Yeah, how's Drew Bobo feeling?
1: He looks good. And
0: so the injury, what was his injury?
1: I have not elaborated to report on his injury,
0: okay,
1: but I will say
0: you brought it up.
1: His golf game looked good, and he looked good. So
0: yeah.
1: We'll see where he is.
0: He'll be getting a nice NFL paycheck soon enough.
1: Yep.
0: Not to say he's not getting a nice one right now elsewhere.

0: All right, another quick note. Let me give you our three-strike questions. Give me a memorable backcourt, college or pro. So now we've got LaMelo Ball and Anthony Edwards. It doesn't have to be the best. It doesn't have to be a it just has to be memorable to you. So Isaiah Thomas and Joe Dumars was about as good as it gets, right? You talk about complimenting each other.
1: Magic Michael Cooper.
0: Yeah, that was a great compliment. The defensive menace, it was Michael Cooper, the star young. That was a perfect combination there. I'll say that when Georgia Tech made their run, I think it was Jared Jack and Will Bynum were the backcourt. Both played in the NBA, Jared for a long time. But that was exciting.
1: What was it, Brian Oliver and Kenny Anderson?
0: And Dennis Scott.
1: But the backcourt was those two.
0: So memorable backcourt for you personally, college or pro, what was a memorable backcourt? 404-726-0929. 404-726-0929. Worry about the Braves 1 to 10. Your worry about the Braves 10 being you've watched Bryce Elder lately? Do you feel good about the rest of, I guess, the rotation being deep enough, right? Oof. So, you know, Austin Riley of late, Drake Baldwin of late, but real worry, I'm not talking about the next 2 weeks, but real worry about the Braves scale of 1 to 10. And finally, old school tight end. Why are we talking about tight ends before the break?
1: We're talking about tight end you, Kyle Pitts, everything else.
0: Old school tight end, good but not great.
1: You know who I like?
0: That you grew up with.
1: Mark Bavaro.
0: He may be in the great category, though, but yes, he's not in the Hall of Fame, but damn, he is.
1: Dude, he was old school Giants, Phil Sims.
0: Do you remember a guy named Russ Francis who played for the Patriots?
1: And he played for
0: Hawaiian.
1: The Beavers too, did he?
0: At the end? Chuck Fairbanks, they were really good one year. Steve Grogan, Sam Cunningham from Alabama, Russ Francis, Stanley Morgan. But we grew up with Don Hasselbeck, who later became a dentist, I believe, who is the dad of Matt Hasselbeck and Tim Hasselbeck.
1: Oh,
0: he was a Patriots tight end for about 6 years, Don Hasselbeck. Now, he definitely was not, he wasn't even good. So
1: Kellen Winslow was the guy that kind of changed the game.
0: Yeah. But that's not old school. That's just dominant. That's Hall of Fame. I want something like a tweener. Like Algie, good but not great.
1: Mm-hmm.
0: Pretty cool, right? Algie Crumpler was like, you know, a lot of years, represented us well. Love Junior Miller, what was he like? I wasn't in town for that. He was a tight end, right?
1: Yep.
0: Part of Barkowski's best teams with William Andrews and Alfred Jenkins, right?
1: Lynn Cain,
0: yeah, the whole deal. So, memorable backcourt, college and pro. Worried about the Braves, 1 to 10. Old school tight end. I like the name Bavaro because we haven't heard it in a long time. Mm-hmm. Old school tight end. Good maybe, but not great. 404-726-0929. 404-726-0929. Two things I want to do before we go. I want you to hear what they're saying about the Carolina pick, the kid we got last night. But also, news out of the SEC Network that Aaron Murray's got a big promotion. Some guys lost their gig or is getting moved around. What's going on with the SEC?
1: So the new Saturday night primetime game will no longer be Tom Hart, Jordan Rogers, and Cole Kublik. Tom Hart's doing some different things with ESPN. Jordan Rogers was promoted. Chase Daniel will take his place on SEC Nation. Kind of undetermined what's going on with Cole Kublik. I don't know what he
0: doesn't sound like it was good news based on his social media yesterday.
1: Yeah, I did talk to him last night a little bit, so don't really want to get too far in it. Yeah. I don't know what he's going to do TV-wise, but he is damn good.
0: He had the number one SEC team, so that sucks.
1: Yes. Aaron Murray and Matt Schumacher will be in prime time. Yep. Different. Our guy, Wes Drewham.
0: Yeah, Wes is ACC primetime game.
1: Yep.
0: He's got a new lead analyst.
1: Yep.
0: Fourth year in a row, they're getting a different guy to Western, but he is so well respected.
1: Yep.
0: I mean, just one of the great voices ever doing football. And before we go to your phone calls, last night we draft the kid. We go up in the draft. We screw the Lakers over. We grab Henry Vesser. 17 points a game, 7-footer out of Carolina. Here's Adam Finkelstein of CBS Sports. What did they say about that draft pick?
2: Oh, the Hawks get an A. I mean, okay. You got a first-round caliber talent here that you were able to acquire just for cash. I mean, this is a home run for Atlanta. Because remember, Quinn Snyder is one of the most creative offensive coaches in the NBA, and he just got a skill.

0: 7-footer who can not only make threes, he's a very good three-point shooter. He can play out of dribble handoffs. He can put the ball on the floor a couple of times. He can space the floor vertically as well. He can do just about anything you would want him to do on the offensive end of the floor. The key is going to be building up his body, being able to be a consistent presence on the defensive end of the floor as well as on the glass. But again, this is a legitimate first-round talent, and this is phenomenal value and a great just opportunistic move here for the Atlanta front office to make.
1: Fell in their lap. And they, hey, credit to them. They went and got it.
2: Yep. They moved up and they just cost them a little money, gave up a pick, but the pick was a later pick. So great job by Ansi Soleil. And the draft class is complete. Kingston Fleming, Zubi Edgefor, and Henry Vesser. All right, we got full lines. Let's get on it.
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2: All right, let's get Chris in Riverdale. Hey, Chris, give me a memorable backcourt from college or pros.
7: Well, being a Hawks fan, I'm going to go Eddie Johnson and Armand Hill.
2: Damn, you're going old school there, brother.
1: Way back.
2: Give me Braves concern 1 to 10.
7: Concern, I'm going to go 1 to the All-Star break.
2: Old school tight end, good but not great.
7: Okay, let's try this one. Let's go Pete Metzelaars with the Buffalo Bills.
2: Buffalo Bills, yeah. Boy, Jim, one of name. Jim Kelly's targets, correct?
1: Forgot that name.
2: Sean in Riverdale, give me a memorable backcourt from college or the pros.
8: Late 70s Seattle Supersonics, Gus Williams and Dennis Johnson.
2: Oh, that was great.
1: Oh, boy.
2: DJ, a hell of a defensive player. Gus Johnson could shoot it. Hey, give me your worry about the Braves, scale of 1 to 10.
8: Yeah, I'm worried about it. They started off too hot. You got to get hot at the end of the season, not at the beginning of the season.
2: What's the number?
8: 8.
2: Yeah. Oof. I'm closer to 8 than I am to 3, I think. Just the way the roster is coming together or not. Give me an old school tight end, good, not great.
8: I'm from Cincinnati. Watched him play. He just passed away recently. Bob Trumpy.
2: Bob Trumpy used to call the games with Don Crickey.
1: NBC.
2: For all those years on NBC. Yep. He was the number 2 team to Enberg and Olsen. Paul in a truck. Hey, Paul, memorable backcourt, college or pros?
9: I'm going to go college with Eric Marbury and Vern Fleming.
2: Good stuff. Give me Braves worry, 1 to 10.
9: An 11. They're starting to look a lot like last year.
2: Wow. Oh, my God. Wow. We got to address that tomorrow. Come on. Old school tight end. Who do you got?
9: I got to go great with Dave Casper.
1: Raiders.
2: Yeah, he's pretty close to great. Ken Stabler's favorite target. Certainly part of some great teams over there as well. All right. You're rocking and rolling. I'll see you, I don't know, a couple of weeks or something.
1: A couple of weeks. Yeah, man.
2: All right, we're going to line it up some big things for the month of...
1: We are definitely got some things lined up.
2: All right, that's all we need to say. Thank you, Bo. Great to be with Rusty. Sandy back tomorrow. Thanks for making the Steakhouse part of your day. Bye.
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1: Carolina center Henry Vassar with the 52nd overall pick. Vassar is projected to be a first-round talent, and Atlanta jumped ahead of the Lakers by trading cash and the number 57 pick. And the U.S. men's national team wraps up group play at the FIFA World Cup tonight against Turkey. Kickoff is set for 10 p.m. I'm Allie Mack.
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7: 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Thank you so much for being with us. We appreciate it as always. Good morning to you, Randy. How are you?
8: What's happening, man? All good. Andy Bunker on a Trillville Thursday. Getting closer and closer to the weekend, as we always are thriving to get to. Big day today, obviously. The men's national team's back in effect today. As they take on Turkey out in L.A., right?
7: It's at SoFi Stadium.
8: Okay.
7: It's so weird for them to have a World Cup game that is
8: meaningless.
7: Not meaning? Yeah. But like, yeah.
8: You're in.
7: But like, yeah, we're like comfortable.
8: Yeah.
7: You know, they're not eliminated.
8: Right.
7: That's happened. Their third game's been meaningless in that way before. But for them to be playing a game tonight that doesn't impact what happens to them next. Now, you know, maybe they get Pulisic out there and let him run around a little bit. It seems like they probably will, as he's recovering from his injury. And I don't know what, just tighten some stuff up before you get to the knockout stage. Pretty cool to, in two games, be able to have advanced already and won the group. I didn't see that coming, but here we are.
8: Yeah.
7: So it's awesome.
8: Going to enjoy it. Exactly. You know what I mean? It's one of those things where you're like, okay, they're in, and now, you know, you want to see police. You saw yesterday Brazil get Neymar in there the last
7: that was cool.
8: 12 minutes, which was really awesome yesterday. They're on to a stage where we didn't know where they, because again, we're used to watching this national team over the past few World Cups. This is usually where it's like, It was great to see them in. It was great for you to represent our country, but we know you're not going any further. But so that's a big day today. Superstar still shining. I mean, Vinny Jr. yesterday. I don't know why they took that goal from him.
7: Yeah, I guess they said he fouled the guy to get it.
8: Oh, okay. He's like, I just stole the ball from him.
7: Yeah, I mean, he kind of tripped him, but he still got it back.
8: Yeah.
7: You know, he got his second. That's the fun thing about it is, like, Messi missed the penalty. He's like, all right, we're good. I'll just score two in the run of play.
8: Yeah.
7: Vinny Jr.'s like, all right, you're going to take my second one? All right, I'll just find a way to get a second one before halftime.
8: Yeah.
7: And adds his name to the list, man. Yeah. Messi's got five. Vinny Jr.'s got four. Mbappe's got four. Haaland's got four. Like, all the best guys are out there.
8: It's unreal, man.
7: Out
8: Did
7: there
8: you
7: balling.
8: See the? I saw a video this morning. Like, I guess Messi was leaving his hotel because his birthday was the other day. Dude, that's like Michael Jackson. Like,
7: yeah,
8: he couldn't get out. Like, he couldn't get out of the door.
7: Yeah.
8: It was just so many people were just rushing the freaking entrance where he was at.
7: I don't know that there's been a single athlete as famous as him.
8: I don't either.
7: Maybe there has at a time.
8: Right.
7: But right now, I mean, he's beyond a superstar.
8: Yes.
7: I mean, he's,
8: yes.
7: You know.
8: He's in that realm right
7: What
8: there.
7: He means to the people of Argentina and all of that. And, yeah, I mean, he's still playing ridiculously well. They're through. It seems like a pretty good chance we're going to, as long as they win their round of 32 game, which they probably will, pretty good chance that we'll get Argentina and Messi here for the round of 16 game, which, I mean, come on.
8: Yeah,
7: come
8: man.
7: On, Argentinians.
8: Crazy.
7: That sounds awesome.
8: Crazy.
7: The tournament continues to be really fun. We had a great game here yesterday between Morocco and Haiti. That game was insane.
8: I love it. I love the Haiti energy, man.
7: Yes,
8: I mean,
7: too.
8: The first goal, you know, they won. I was like, oh, they can find a way to win this thing. And then, obviously, Morocco, which I'm talking about, they had the takeover over here.
7: When I left yesterday, there was Moroccan people
8: everywhere.
7: It was
8: yeah.
7: awesome.
8: Yeah, they had the takeover right over here across the, from the building. But, I mean, shout out to Haiti, man. I mean, they just, you know, just the energy for them to be in the building and then for them to get the first goal.
7: Hey, that second goal.
8: It was awesome.
7: It was nasty.
8: Yes.
7: Isidore, that thing was a screamer. That's probably the best goal of the tournament so far. That was insane. And then Morocco comes back and scores a couple in the second half. But yeah, man, it's been really, really fun so far. Obviously, there's a game left for a lot of these teams in the group stage. And then we get into win or go home, and it gets really, really ramped up. That's when you get the shootouts if the game ends in a tie, which is always really, really emotional and interesting.

0: And, you know, you get some of these great moments in World Cup history. And so it's been really fun so far. The Braves lost again. Yeah. I don't know. I don't have a ton to say really different than what we've said about them.
1: It's been a long time since they've won in that park.
0: All right.
1: Yeah. They haven't won. I think they said 8 straight losses.
0: Oh, right, because last year that was how the season started.
1: Yeah, I think
0: that's
1: 8
0: right.
1: straight losses. And I lived in San Diego 3.5 years. In San Diego. Like, it ain't it ain't we're going out to party.
0: No, it's not an intimidating park.
1: It's not an intimidating park.
0: Looks like a fun park to go to.
1: It's very awesome. Yeah. It's very awesome.
0: It's on the list.
1: But, damn.
0: Yeah. I'm gonna go out on a limb and say I don't think it's the park.
1: Yeah.
0: I think it's the lineup. I think it's the pitching staff. I think it's kind of bad luck. I mean, you got the little you struck back with the 2-run homer from Joey Bart, which cool. 7th catcher they played this year, Georgia Tech guys, so kind of fun moment, but and then they get the little bloop, lucky end of the bat dribbler from Taylor that scores the run. But doesn't matter anyway because they were down 3-2.
1: Exactly.
0: So if you're not going to score more than 2 runs, and you know, we had Grant yesterday on and asked him, because there's a lot of problems right now. I mean, you don't lose 10 out of 13 games like they have.
1: They need to hurry for June to get over
0: without something being worse than the other things. And I think it's all of it is contributing to it. But the offense just kind of stinks right now.
1: Yeah.
0: For a team that was the best offense in baseball for the first 2 months of the season, the offense is really sputtering right now.
1: I think the one reason, because a lot of the reasons why it was there were, it's sputtering a little bit. Like Matt Olson's kind of cooled down a little bit.
0: Yep.
1: Austin Riley still hasn't got it going.
0: Nope.
1: You know, and he's one of those guys where when Ronald might be out, you would think he needs to be that catalyst. He just has not been there this year, and you've had a rotating up and down the lineup. We talked about Duvall, and he's been great, but he's not carrying his lineup. Mm-hmm. And so, I mean, you got guys out, you got guys underperforming, and it's caught up with them. You know, they played through it to start the season. And now it's just one of those, you can call it the dog days, whatever you want to, but it's just been an underperforming baseball team. And do you see it end in sight? I mean, can they get back going?
0: Yeah, they'll get healthy.
1: They can help.
0: Yeah, they'll get healthy.
1: Obviously, you can go back to your winning ways. But right now, they're on a struggle bus. They really, really are. Hopefully, you know, they go to San Fran. Day off today, go to San Fran, and just hopefully they can find a way to get some momentum going back in the positive direction. Because right now, you got guys that are tired. You got a overused bullpen. You got, you know, in and out starters. You got cross your fingers, cross your toes. Don't know what it's going to be like. And, you know, until they get off of that, and the main and most important thing is, like you said, for them to get healthy. Because Drake Baumann, first home run of the year, when he first game back, home runs, 18 strikeouts.
0: He's got one hit since then.
1: Yeah, and so
0: one.
1: Yeah, and he was another guy that was responsible for the offensive surge early on.
0: He was
1: in the year.
0: Before he was hurt. He was probably the offensive MVP of the team.
1: He was awesome.
0: Obviously, can't produce while you're hurt, and then since he's been back, other than that one home run, nothing has happened. So yeah, that's a huge drop off. The catching position in general, again, with respect to Joey Bart, who is the only guy that did anything yesterday, the catching position in general has been a disaster outside of Drake Baldwin this year, which is tough because, you know, you have another good catcher in Sean Murphy who came back and then got hurt, and then now you've just been a rotating cast. The biggest disaster of the year is Ha-Seong Kim. Like, you gave a guy $20 million to come in, and you really can't even play him.
1: Yeah.
0: They played him yesterday because you have to play him. You have to try to somehow hope that this guy is able to find his way out of this thing. But another 0-for-3 yesterday, so it continues down the tube of, I mean, you cut your losses at some point.
1: It's too early probably
0: to talk about that, but it's crazy. Like, this dude's unplayable.
1: But you look at the situation where he's in, like, he came in this thing hurt. You know, he hurt. He missed a whole bunch of time.
0: That was after they paid him.
1: You know, and that's what I'm saying. And so you're like, okay. And so I think about some of the Grant said. Is it the fact that is that hand or whatever area, is it bothering him? Is it something where he just can't grip? I don't know.
0: If he's hurt, then
1: you can't play him.
0: Yeah.
1: You know, but I understand you're trying to get a return on your investment. You're trying to be like, okay, be optimistic of maybe this is the day, maybe this is the time that he figures it out, and it just hasn't been like that. So in order to get the some production from that position, you can't play him. You got to play somebody else there.
0: Yeah. Yep. I know. And it's tough.
1: Is he fielding great?
0: He played pretty good defense yesterday.
1: That's what I'm saying. Like, but is it great? Good enough to?
0: No, there's no such defense. Who's the greatest defensive shortstop in the history of baseball? Ozzie Smith, Andrelton Simmons. I don't know. There's no defensive player in the history of baseball that can make up for what he's doing at the plate.
1: Right.
0: He has 5 hits, and it's June 25th. 5.
1: Yep.
0: There's guys that have five hits in games.
1: Yeah.
0: Like, Dansby Swanson had 11 RBIs yesterday.
1: Damn RBIs.
0: And I realize he's been gone for a while. Right. We're not picking at old wounds, anything like that. That's not my point here.
1: Right.
0: My point is just, like, the amount of production that you've gotten out of this guy for the amount of money that he's gotten is insane. Like, this might go down as the worst free agent signing in the history of the Braves. Thank God it's only 1 year. I don't, because they don't sign free agents.
1: Yeah, they don't sign
0: them. They never sign them.
1: I looked at it like
0: sucks the last couple times they have.
1: He's one of their guys.
0: The other guy.
1: Because they had him on the squad last year. So I look at it, he was already a Brave and everything. And I know the expectations were, because we all kind of like, well, just go ahead and resign this guy. We were all behind it. But then the unfortunate injury that happened.
0: He batted damn 250 last year in September anyway. It's not like he was that great.
1: Yeah, but he's better than this.
0: Yeah, he was better than this.
1: Yeah, he's better than this.
0: No, we'll take 250 right now.
1: I mean, would gladly take 250 right now. So, I mean, I don't know what the prognosis is going to be going forward, but I mean, his play will be far and few between, right?
0: Yeah, absolutely. Until he earns more playing time by getting hits, and obviously hadn't done that. But it's hard because he can't get right hitting without at bats.
1: Yes,
0: and credit. You know, if we're gonna do any credit, like while we're crapping on him, everybody said he's working at it. All his teammates talk about how he's there early and he's trying to find his way out of it. So it's not like a guy who got $20 million
1: and
0: is just cashing it in.
1: Right.
0: It just isn't figuring it out. And, you know, it doesn't make anybody feel better. That doesn't make the 077 batting average not 077. Ooh. That's what his batting average is.
1: Ooh.
0: He has five. I asked my wife yesterday. I was like, are you familiar? Because, you know, she's a big Braves fan and we watch the games, but she's not obviously as, like, crazy in depth about it as we are. I was like, are you familiar with the shortstop that they signed? Mm-hmm. And she's like, oh yeah, Kim, I remember him from the end of the year last year. I was like, let me just tell you, so you know that I'm trying to bias the question, but like, he's having one of the worst seasons that a free agent could have.
1: Right.
0: We're halfway through the season. We're almost exactly at 80.
1: How many games did he miss?
0: He missed, I don't know, 35 games or something like that. And I did say that too. I was like, how many hits do you think he has halfway through the season? And she was like, all right, you said he's really sucking. He's doing bad. It's kind of, she was like, I don't know, like 18 hits. I was like, if he had 18 hits right now, we'd be saying how bad he was.
1: Right.
0: We'd be like, wow, this is really bad. It's crazy how bad this guy is. He has 5 hits so far in the whole season.
1: Yeah.
0: It's insane.
1: Yeah.
0: I don't know,
1: it,
0: man.
1: It is.
0: It's really insane.
1: But my thing is like,
0: I guess more hits than Profar.
1: But I mean, the guy, I mean, but you got a viable replacement. You take away the money aspect, of, even though you can't take that part about it. But,
0: yeah, meanwhile, Dubon's making $800,000 a year, and he's like the fourth best guy on the team.
1: So you play him. Let him play. Let the other guys play.
0: They should switch contracts.
1: Yeah, let the other guys play. I mean, that, there's no other solution than him just finding a way out of it. But right now, he's struggling, but they're all struggling, though. I mean, this is a baseball team who's in a damn rut. Is he part of that? Yeah, but he ain't the only problem that this team has right now, because if other guys who we are expect to play better can play better.
0: And
1: if we're getting excited about a guy hitting singles who, you know, the highest paid player on his team.
0: Yeah, Austin Riley becoming a contact hitter is also a problem.
1: Yes, that's a big ass problem.
0: Yeah, like
1: Ronald Acuña being injured for the second time this year, missing multiple days.
0: Definitely.
1: Big ass
0: Those are
1: problem.
0: Bigger problems, because Kim wasn't even playing when the team was the best player in baseball, so they don't need him to be the best player in baseball. I'm just astonished at how bad it's been. That's all. It just is pretty remarkable in the history of this team, or really in the history of free agency, for a team to sign a guy like that, to have him come in and be this bad. And I know there's a lot of factors. Slipped on some ice. Must be dealing with that still or something.
1: I don't know. Because it was a hand injury, right?
0: I can't play him.
1: It was a hand injury, right?
0: Yeah, it's a finger.
1: Okay.
0: His finger's hurting. Oh, I got a finger for him. That one. Thumbs up. Two of them. Two thumbs up.
1: Yeah.
0: Keep trying, bud.
1: We're on YouTube.
0: Keep trying. All right, we'll come back. We'll get to what's trending. Massive trade in the NBA. Did not see this one coming
1: at all.
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3: U.S. match against Turkey means nothing tonight, but it's imperative Christian Pulisic gets some time on the pitch. As the Americans know, they'll more than likely be playing the highly physical Bosnian squad on July 1st. With that being said, wouldn't you want to get Pulisic out there to get the feel back tonight before his knockout round opponents are taking runs at him in games of massive consequence? I'm Chris Mack.
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11: 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And tonight, the U.S. men's national team returns to the pitch at the World Cup. The Americans face Turkey in L.A. with a 10 p.m. kickoff in their final match of group play. I'm Allie Mack.
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15: Drilled deep to left off the bat of Joey Bart. It is gone. And just like that, the Atlanta native Joey Bart makes it a ball game here in San Diego.
16: So, a fun story in the midst of all of the stuff that isn't fun. You know, they signed Joey Bart, grew up here, went to Tech, always dreamed of being a Brave, now gets to hit a home run as a member of the Braves. And at the time, that was a really big home run.
17: Yeah.
16: They were down 3-0, got him back to 3-2. First real sign of life in the game at all, offensively. And unfortunately, it just wasn't enough. Like, the offense just doesn't have it right now, man. And it's a real bummer. Really frustrating, given that the offense had... I mean, they were essentially... I mean, they were, like, at one point this season, 31-7 in games where they scored four runs. Mm-hmm. But now it's just so uncommon for them to score four runs. And even when they do, like yesterday, or 2 days ago, the pitching just hasn't been very good. So, yeah, we're in a tough time of the year. I think we covered that pretty thoroughly in the first segment.
17: Day off, a day to get rest.
16: The Giants aren't good, so that's helpful too. The Padres are actually pretty good.
17: Yeah, I mean, Padres, they got talent. You know, it's underachieving talent for the most part, but they still have those guys that at any moment they can take over the game. Like I said, the San Francisco is such a disarray. There's one player.
16: Yeah, Devers, man. Yeah, I guess Devers is just kind of one of those guys.

0: I was like, that's why when you said that they want to sell, I'm like, for what? He ain't coming out.
1: He's made it pretty clear how he feels about being asked to do less.
0: Yeah.
1: He's not fast. He knows that, but he wants to run the bases.
0: He wants to run Limon.
1: He's not a good third baseman. He knows that, but he likes playing it. So let him stay out there and do it.
0: Just leave him alone.
1: But the problem is you paid him $500 million or whatever it was, so you kind of got to let him do what he wants to do.
0: I mean,
1: to make him happy and let him hit. Anyway, so that's what's going on with the Braves. They lose again. Sucks. The first time they've been swept, right? Because the last couple of times Mother Nature intervened.
0: Yeah.
1: And was like, this won't happen. Well, no bad weather in San Diego, so they lose the series by sweep. So that one's over, too. Cross it off the list. Here's Anse Soleil talking about Kingston Flemings.
2: Yeah, with Kingston, man, it was just his competitive nature, his ability to play both sides of the ball, and his just, like, his leadership tendencies. I just heard you guys talking about a lot. And coming from, like, a program like that, man, you got to have it or you're not playing. Like, forget, like, you know, getting a role on offense. You're just not playing. And the kid is just, he's lightning quick, too. If you look at, like, his speed, he could create an advantage, like get by as a defender, essentially, without a screen. And that's pretty rare in this day and age.
0: I heard a lot of that interview yesterday. He was on with Dukes and Bell. I was taking samples of the practice, so got a chance, like, around 5:30. So I got a chance to hear the most of the interview. And, you know, he's sticking by this steps thing. I know they were asking different questions about different guys, about Zachary Richey. And, you know, he was putting it to a point where, you know, 6'10 wing, can handle, can dribble. He's a part of it. He really, because Mike asked right away, like, what was the reason why his minutes were cut and things like that. He talked all around it like a good GM does and things like that. But the way he was talking, like, he's a big part of it and what they want to do. But this steps thing, so to think that they're going to go and try and make another move, if you according to him, because they asked him about free agency, and he said, well, we might dabble a little bit in it, you know, and why were we the team that was always talked about as far as the draft moving and all this? We didn't want to move nowhere. So just typical GM talk from Anse. But, they got the point guard. They got this 7-footer. Henry, is it Vessier?
1: Vesser. Vesser.
0: Yeah, offensively get to 7-footer.
1: Yep.
0: Who people from what I was looking at this morning said the Hawks had a steal. So he was a first round type ability guy.
1: That's what everybody's saying. Yeah. That's great.
0: So, I mean, if you got a guy, because we talked about it yesterday, they need some bigger dudes. He's a 7-foot guy, played some big time ball in North Carolina, very good offense, can stretch the floor and things like that. So I don't know what he is as far as defensively.
1: I wonder why he fell to 52.
0: Yeah, exactly. You know?
1: And then there was starting to be rumors in the draft because people were wondering, hey, why is Henry Vesser still on the board? That the Hawks traded up to 52 to get him, and the understanding was that
0: nobody else was going to take him.
1: Well, his agent, they were like, don't take him.
0: Right.
1: He's going to Atlanta.
0: Right.
1: Which, how, I don't know how that's legal, but whatever.
0: I mean, it happened with Bronny.
1: Right.
0: Yeah,
1: right.
0: Yeah.
1: That happens. I mean, and the crazy one that happens is at the end of the second round when agents are like, please don't take my guy.
0: So
1: he can be undrafted and he can sign wherever he wants and it's not slotted.
0: The same thing like the NFL.
1: Yeah.
0: Like the back end of the
1: second
0: round.
1: Please don't take my guy.
0: Exactly, man. But again, they got a 7-footer. We knew they needed a point guard, and they knew they needed a big man.
1: Sounds like they're going to sign him to a real contract, too, and not a two-way deal. So that's the expectation that he'll be on the team.
0: That could be something. Yeah, exactly. That could be the reason. But still, I'm sure there's some reason why he was injury-related or something like that. But, you got the young point guard. I still think they're going to make a move in free agency to go get a veteran big.
1: Mm-hmm.
0: But it was crazy because they came out with two different things. I mean, the point guard and the center.
1: Yeah, you got the young guard you need, half court guy. You got the center you wanted. Again, mid second round draft pick expectation level is going to be pretty low on him. If he's able to be something awesome, if he's not, you know what I mean?
0: Right.
1: Like it's not an NFL second round draft pick. 52nd pick in the NBA draft is usually, you know. But if you get something out of it, fantastic. And then obviously, kind of the do it all Swiss Army knife. In Zubi Ejiofor that they got from St. John's at 23, too, is probably a guy that, you know, at the very least can have a role off the bench and he can defend 1-5 and all that. So everybody's saying the Hawks had a great draft.
0: Yeah.
1: Obviously, time will tell, but that's one of the phases of the offseason. Free agency is next. Hopefully, they spend a little bit of money to kind of bulk up a little bit more size-wise, and we'll see. Huge trade comes down this morning.
0: Did not see this coming.
1: No, I didn't either. There was rumors yesterday afternoon from some of the insiders that the Hornets were making calls or taking calls on LaMelo Ball.

0: Well, they're doing more than that.
1: Yeah, man.
0: They're trading him to Minnesota.
1: Yeah, man.
0: For a bunch of picks and Naz Reid and I don't know, man. It's this is very, very interesting for both of these teams.
1: It looked like they were like Minnesota from a standpoint they need to get somebody for with Ant-Man.
0: Yeah, I mean this is last gasp.
1: And then this is one of those moves where Anthony Edwards signed off because he loves Naz Reid.
0: Right.
1: But they said, we get an opportunity to get this guy. He's like, yeah, go do it. They're boys and everything like that. And LaMelo, I mean, 72 games, one of the healthiest season last 3-4 years. And he was in a position where his value was so high. You know, it was high as it has been. Because they've been trying to move this dude for a couple years.
0: They've been taking calls on him.
1: Yeah.
0: That's
1: so
0: for
1: you
0: sure.
1: Get to a point where this is as high as his value is going to be. And then you put him in the backcourt. Ant-Man's not going to have to do everything with the offense anymore. And he can't be double teamed as soon as he gets the ball across half court. They got smaller, you know, because they trade away both of their fours, kind of. So with Naz Reid and Julius Randle, but talking about that, this they're going to kind of revamp the trade now with the Julius Randle to Brooklyn, kind of do like a three.
0: Yeah, somehow this becomes a part of a three team.
1: Yeah.
0: Situation,
1: whatever that I understand, but it's a whole lot of stuff.
0: Yeah,
1: but it was a nice haul they got though to my Charlotte. Now they're talking about building around Konkanipple and Brandon Miller, guys like that. But yeah, I mean they had to do something for Ant-Man.
0: Yeah, Minnesota had to do something. They had to swing for the fences. I don't think this will be the thing. To me, this offseason has been the biggest indicator that Anthony Edwards won't be in Minnesota long term than I've seen.
1: Yeah.
0: Because obviously they had to do the Julius Randle thing. I mean, who knows? I was dead wrong on what Karl Anthony Towns was going to help do in New York. If LaMelo Ball is the key to unlocking Minnesota and Anthony Edwards,
1: because they need a point guard.
0: I'm going to retire from NBA opinions. Yeah,
1: they need a point guard for Edwards.
0: Definitely.
1: And
0: definitely.
1: And he is one of the best in the league. And we know this. Polarizing, he's popular. He ain't for everybody.
0: Not for me.
1: Yeah, he's not for everybody.
0: I think I've been pretty clear on how I feel about LaMelo Ball.
1: He can play, and when he's healthy, and he's a hell of a passer.
0: He's a good passer. He's a really good passer. I mean, he's a bit of a goofball. I have no idea what being in a serious situation like this will look like with him. Maybe it'll help him grow up. Maybe being around a guy like Anthony Edwards will be what he needs.
1: Could be.
0: Maybe a change of pace. It's a hell of a gamble to try to keep the best guy you've had since Kevin Garnett.
1: It could be one of those things where you're like, okay, he's no longer the driving force behind this franchise.
0: That too.
1: That guy.
0: You know what I mean?
1: And the thing with Ant-Man, Ant's funny. We call him All Atlanta, all that. That dude's business on the court.
0: Oh, he's the most, like, old school mentality guy on the court.
1: Hey, Melo,
0: as anybody.
1: Stop doing that dumbass stuff.
0: Which would be great, and that's probably what he needs. Now, how is he going to hear that? you know what I mean? That relationship is going to be one of the most interesting things to watch in the coming NBA season. Because, maybe it goes great and it's exactly what he needs. Or maybe it doesn't. And that wouldn't surprise me either.
1: Right.
0: The Hornets doing, like, smart stuff is making me confused.
1: Man, they got new people in there.
0: I know.
1: They hired a new general manager in 24.
0: And it's like, we're about winning basketball games now. And we want people in here that take that kind of stuff seriously. I know it's weird. It's the Hornets for so long. It's just been, we can count on them to do something stupid.
1: Yeah.
0: Kind of like the Kings and the Pelicans and teams like that.

0: Kings and the Pelicans and teams like that. And the Hornets are all of a sudden doing like savvy, risky basketball stuff. I don't know. It's uncomfortable for me. But I don't know. I know a lot of Hornets fans don't like this because he's really popular. But if I was a Hornets fan, I'd be having a parade right now.
1: Yeah.
0: We just got so much smarter.
1: Man, we'll see.
0: And also, they got a $40 million trade exception.
1: Which
0: so
1: means that
0: they might not be
1: done. They might not be done.
0: Exactly. If this ends up with them having Jaylen Brown, then it's the move of the offseason.
1: Because you think about that and the picks and stuff that came with.
0: That's right.
1: Yeah.
0: Because if this doesn't work in Minnesota, which it, you know, probably won't, those picks are going to be great. You know what I mean?
1: Yeah, but like, it's hard to see that with Ant-Man, though.
0: Well, he won't be there.
1: Yeah, because those picks aren't into it.
0: Nothing is, 31, 32. I've never actually thought the Ant-Man to Atlanta thing was real until this trade happened this morning. I was like, oh, when this fails, then he's just going to ask to come home.
1: Is he a part of that last step?
0: Yeah. LaMelo Ball finally did something good for us here in Atlanta. He's going to Minnesota to encourage Anthony Edwards to leave.
1: The final step.
0: He can finally have an assist that we care about. He can send us Anthony Edwards. Because that's my prediction, is that it's going to fail miserably. But what do I know? All right. Kevin Avery's going to join us next. We'll talk some World Cup soccer with him. He's obviously one part of the Star 94 Feel Good Morning Show with Taylor and Kevin. We're going to talk some soccer with him coming up after this on Sports Radio 92.9 The Game.
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3: 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The United States has already won Group D, but still has to get through 90 minutes against Turkey before starting knockout play. The USA is coming off back-to-back wins at a World Cup for the first time since 1930. Turkey is already eliminated and has been one of the tournament's biggest disappointments. I'm Mike Conti.
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0: now, an actual Andy and Randy listener. There's actually a few out there.
1: Welcome back to the Midday Show with Andy and Randy. Andy Bunker, Randy McMichael, two brothers from another mother.
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0: We'll just bring this on the air. Look, we're just having casual soccer conversations off the air as the World Cup comes on. We know Tuesdays and Thursdays throughout the World Cup, we're going to be joined. It's been Mike Conti. It's been Jason Longshore. Today, it's Kevin Avery, and it's brought to you by... Let's get Kevin's microphone turned on. 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The world is watching. Greatness. Celebrate yours at Salomon Brothers, Buckhead, Alpharetta, and Sharpsburg. We were just talking about David Beckham taking in a match with a nice glass.
1: Big glass of Cabernet.
0: Big glass of Cab, yeah. While he's watching Scotland and Brazil.
1: My wife was like, could you back that up? Can I see that again?
2: Dude.
1: No, honey, I'm watching the game.
2: I'm looking at it right now. That's cool as hell.
0: It's really cool.
2: That's really cool that he's just like, yeah, I'm gonna drink me a... He probably got it corked.
0: It's probably from his vineyard.
2: You know what I'm saying?
1: Right, like, from Beckham Vineyards.
0: Yeah.
2: Like, hey, hand me a glass of me.
0: Exactly.
2: Hand me a glass of me.
0: Exactly.
1: That's good.
0: Exactly. Yeah, because, like, you know, if it was me doing that, yeah, then that's corny and no one would like it. But David Beckham is the fancy rich man.
1: Yeah.
0: He's supposed to be drinking it.
1: Playing in L.A., I read a book. It was called The Beckham Experiment. And they interviewed a bunch of players he played with. And one of the guys was like, a lot of guys are resentful because he's making so much more money than we are. And he's getting all this glamour. And one dude was like, I'm playing it smart. I'm hanging out. I am David's wingman.
0: Yeah.
1: Because he's married. And eventually, he's going to bed. He's leaving the bar. And all those women are still there.
0: Yeah.
1: So he was like, I'm in. I'm David's guy.
0: Now let's go have some fancy dinners and some, some other ones.
1: The one thing back then, MLS, I think, had a deal with Holiday Inn Express or something. And all the teams, they had like a rate. All the teams were staying there. But David would get a room.
0: I bet he wasn't.
1: Like, no. He would get a room at like the Four Seasons or something like that.
0: Yes.
1: So I can see where that would create a bit of a wedge between you and your teammates.
0: All right. So Kevin Avery is one half of the Star 94 morning show, the Feel Good Morning Show with Taylor and Kevin. Huge soccer fan joining us to talk about everything that's going on in the World Cup. Let's just start with the home team and how good the U.S. has been playing. Obviously, they've already won the group. They're through. They've
1: got their final match tonight. I mean, that was just like,
2: I don't want to say I was surprised. I was just like, wait and see. More wait and see.
0: I was shocked. More genuinely shocked.
1: I was pleasantly surprised because the run-up did not indicate
0: at
1: all they're going to dominate. Yeah. After that first game, I was like, are we that good or is Paraguay that bad? You know, which one wasn't? I think we saw in the second game that we got some legs. We can definitely do this. Interesting thing about the game, the match coming up against Turkey, are they going to start the starters? Christian Pulisic, he said yesterday he was 100% again. But would you put him in a meaningless game? Why would you play him? Especially when you get some of the other guys some time on the field, and not just to say, hey, I played in the World Cup,
0: but also... It's a huge risk, right? But you also understand the reward of, you know, get his legs under him a little bit, see how he's not going to play 90, maybe he can go one half.
1: But you can get some other guys in there, too, that might be needed. You might think, oh, they're never going to start, they're never going to be, what if Christian goes down again?
0: Exactly.
1: You
0: if he gets re-injured, guys, it's going to be second-guessed for the remainder of the World Cup.
1: Right. You want to get those other guys some time on the field, so they're feeling acclimated, teammates, everything else, the whole environment.
2: What's been your thought? Because we love it. The greatness of the great being great on this stage. The greatest players in the world who are for the big clubs overseas.
1: Yeah.
2: For the all-time greats being all-time great.
1: You know, when we watch an all-star game here, NBA all-star game, baseball, they're having fun. They're not going at it 100%. But here, they're going at it 1,000%. It's like the all-star teams from every country going at it hard. So it's super. I mean, this is the best you're ever going to see. They call it the beautiful game. This is the beautiful game on steroids.
0: Well, I also just have to think that, like, obviously we're into it. It's here. A lot of the games are here in Atlanta. And we're big sports fans and soccer fans anyway. So we're watching the games. But, like, once we're two games in and Messi's got 5 goals and it's going to be his last World Cup likely, and Kylian Mbappe is playing better than he's played in a year or so, and Erling Haaland and all these guys, like, that's when you kind of start grabbing the people that don't always watch or maybe that haven't watched. Mm-hmm.

0: They're going to tune in and be like, all right, let's see what this, I don't want to say this messy guy. I would assume they've heard of him, but you might tune in to watch a team that you hadn't watched before because of the way that the Stars are playing.
1: Absolutely. And then you start getting into who's going to advance and how are they going to advance. Like, I'm a big Scotland fan, and we were talking about them before we started the break, and they may make it through. Right. It doesn't look like it, but they still have an outside chance. And because of their whole story, if anyone's going to get through with a 42% chance of making the round of 32, it's going to be them. They're going to do it.
2: What's been a big surprise for you? Surprise team, surprise player so far?
1: Oh, gosh. Probably team would probably have to be Cabo Verde.
2: Mm-hmm.
1: They've been so impressive, right?
2: Mm-hmm.
1: I think some of the teams, conversely, Spain and how they started was a big surprise, you know? The biggest surprise to me, though, hasn't been the games. I don't know about y'all, but I was a little doubting that our country and our city was really going to get behind it. Mm-hmm. I didn't think the turnouts were going to be as great as expected, and they've surpassed what anybody expected. And to me, that's been the big surprise, right, has been all of the international people coming and just embracing us and our culture and everything that goes along with it. I think that has been the big surprise.
0: It's been fantastic. Like, we were just talking yesterday or at the beginning of the show about how yesterday when we left, they had like a big Moroccan fan rally at the museum across the street. So I'm driving out and I'm like, what's that jersey? Oh, that's the Morocco jersey. And then there's like 3,000 people across the
2: street. I'm like, they're nowhere near the stadium.
0: Yeah.
2: It's like, that's my thought.
0: They got till, what, 6 to get down there.
2: Right.
0: But you could kind of, because it was right around 2 o'clock, you could kind of see they're starting to work their way towards MARTA, or some people were getting the bird scooters or whatever.
1: Yeah.
0: And, we saw a bunch of South Africa fans downstairs one day last week when they had a game here.
1: Mm-hmm.
0: And you just see folks everywhere. And Bo was telling us yesterday that the Atlanta Fan Fest has had the highest attendance of any of the fan fests
1: anywhere
0: in the country.
1: Right. And it's, I feel like, the tone of our country before the World Cup, we needed this just as people.
0: Fair enough.
1: Yeah. We needed people to come and remind us, hey, y'all got something really good going on here. Mm-hmm. Don't screw it up.
0: Yeah, no, I can understand what you're saying there.
1: Seeing videos of British people at Buc-ee's, that's been worth every expense for the World Cup.
0: Or just like the German guy who's touring around, or the fact that, like, I don't know, was it the Irish underestimating the Scottish? But the fact that the Scottish drank bars in Boston dry?
1: Right.
0: Because it's not like we're talking about like Salt Lake City.
1: Yeah.
0: Boston's crawling with alcoholics.
1: Right.
0: People love to drink in Boston. The fact that they were able to drink that brewery, the Sam Adams brewery dry.
1: Right.
0: Tip of the cap
1: Miller
0: to the
1: Lite,
0: Scottish.
1: Miller Lite got wind of that. And in Miami, did you hear they sent a barge full of Miller Lite? I forget what they called it. They called it like the tartan barge or something. But they send it in case you run out.
0: Good.
1: Here's an entire barge of beer just for the Scottish fans.
2: Who was your pick to start the World Cup?
1: To win. To win. Oh, gosh. I would probably go with France.
2: Okay.
1: I know they're the easy pick.
2: Was it because I know that coming in, like, I know Jason, a lot of people were picking Spain, obviously.
1: Oh, yeah. That's why it's hard to pick, because you've got like 3 or 4 teams that any of them could win it.
2: But
1: right?
2: I'm saying about, because the France thing, it seemed like everybody was waiting to pick France because they didn't know how Kylian was going to play.
1: I mean,
2: he's great, but I mean, obviously we understand what happened to PSG and all the other stuff, which, I mean, why can't I go on a boat with my girl? But that's neither here nor there. But now that he's back and seems like he's better than ever, France seems like, have they come back to the top of the maybe possibly winning this thing?
1: Yeah, I think so. And a dark horse from yesterday, watching Brazil play. They're just playing better and better with every game. And they were just like, it was like watching, you know, the Harlem Globetrotters and the Washington Generals in that game. It was just not even a competition.
0: All right. So there's a couple games left in the group stage. Obviously, well, everybody's got one, not everybody, but some of the teams have one game left in the group stage.
1: Mm-hmm.
0: And then we start getting into the knockout rounds. Obviously, there's an extra knockout round this year, as there have been in years past. What's been your thought on the extra teams and the effect that that's had on kind of the quality of the event?
1: Yeah, I like the format. I think the more the merrier, kind of like the NCAA tournament, if they added teams to that. I think it just makes it better.
0: They are doing that.
1: Better. Yeah, better, more exciting. You could make the argument that someone could get knocked out that shouldn't be by a team that had a lucky day or whatever. But that's kind of what the group stage, I think, takes care of that.
2: Mm-hmm.
1: The group stage weeds out the teams that they're just happy to be there, right? They play their games, they go home, and the best of the best rise to the top. So, yeah, I like the expanded format. I think it's exciting. It's you get more people involved.

0: involved. You know, more people who are like, oh, you know, my great grandfather came from wherever. I'm going to root for them now. So yeah, I think it makes it more compelling.
1: That's like how Haiti was yesterday. They probably never going to get out the group stage, but to watch. Right. And that's what I've been enjoying is watching those teams, their fans, the countrymen come and watch this team, knowing they have no chance to probably win.
0: Right.
1: But at the same time, that just gives you the importance of what this sport means to those countries.
0: And you've got Etienne for Haiti. He played for Atlanta United for a minute. So that's another fun thing is if you're familiar with the players, you can be like, oh my gosh, that guy plays for my team. And that's exciting to watch. But a team like Haiti, everybody's rooting for that.
1: It was awesome. It was awesome.
2: Well, Kevin, we appreciate it, man. I know we're going to get a chance to catch up. Throughout the
1: you gotta go back to that meeting.
2: Yeah, I know.
0: You gotta go back to a meeting. Yeah,
2: go to the budget meeting and let us know.
0: Will you write me a note?
2: Yeah. Kevin Avery, nice enough to hang out with us here for a little while again from Star 94, their morning show, the Feel Good Morning Show with Taylor and Kevin, one of the many voices here at Odyssey Atlanta that's providing extra soccer coverage as the World Cup is going on, not only here in town, but in the United States and in Canada and in Mexico. We've got the final game for the U.S. this evening as well.
1: And tonight, the U.S. men's national team wraps up their group stage with the biggest soccer event ever. And we, Sports Radio 92.9 Game, want you to be a part of it. 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Right after us, we'll be at Blue Top Restaurant and Bar in Chamblee. And then join Chris Thomas from 6 to 8. And then Jason Longshore from 8 to 10. They will be at the Harvey in Chamblee. At both locations, Michelob Ultra is giving you a chance to win tickets to an upcoming match here in Atlanta. And again, all brought to you by Michelob Ultra, the official beer sponsor of FIFA World Cup 2026.
2: Will you watch the game tonight that kicks off at 10 o'clock?
1: I'll be up tonight. Me and the missus are stepping out.
2: Oh.
1: Yeah, man.
2: Wow.
1: Yeah, man. Me and the missus are stepping out.
2: Thursday night date, man.
1: So, I should get home right as it starts.
2: Okay.
1: So, yeah. But it's date night with the missus, though.
2: Okay.
1: So it'll be on.
2: Okay, good.
1: Yeah.
2: Good. That sounds like a lot of fun.
1: I just leave it at that. In the background noise.
2: Yeah, I know what I'm saying. Like, what will be on?
0: Say no more.
2: all right. We'll grab a break. We'll come back on the other side and get to an NFL no huddle to kick off the noon hour. We'll get back into everything that's going on in the NBA as the draft is obviously now in the rearview mirror, but huge trade this morning with the Charlotte Hornets, other rumors circulating about other contracts happening and other trades that may happen as well. So we'll get you caught up on all of that. Coming up next in the noon hour on Sports Radio 92.9 The Game.
0: Awesome. Thanks, guys. That was super fun.
3: 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And it's Throwback Thursday Trivia Day. 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
7: In the NBA draft, the Hawks traded up in the second round to grab North Carolina center Henry Vassar with the 52nd overall pick. 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And the U.S. men's national team wraps up group play at the FIFA World Cup tonight against Turkey. Kickoff is set for 10 p.m. I'm Allie Mack.
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0: 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Midday show with Andy and Randy with you here. Noon hour on a Trillville Thursday. Thanks again to Kevin Avery from Star 94 for hanging out and talking some World Cup soccer with us. 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But we're not just limited to that, Randy. We've been talking World Cup the whole time throughout the show. A couple big soccer guys here. Center midfielder, attacking striker. Mic's off.
1: I'll take that. But I don't like the guy part.
0: Oh, you don't like You don't like labels.
1: Yeah. Yeah.
0: I understand.
1: But I do love me some soccer.
0: Fans of soccer.
1: Yes, very big fans. and we love the beautiful game.
0: Because the assumption is when you call someone like you're a blank guy, like you're a soccer guy.
1: Yeah.
0: Is that you're kind of like a snob about it.
1: Yes. Yeah. And I'm definitely like that. Because you remember that was like one of our first ever...
0: Soccer guy.
1: Soccer. The American soccer American guy. I can't stand guy. The American soccer guy.
0: And I still can't. American soccer guy is so condescending.
1: I cannot stand the American soccer guy. Like, get your ass out of here. You ain't never been to damn Chelsea, okay?
0: Yeah.
1: And I'm not saying you have to... I've been there.
0: Right, even
1: I've
0: if
1: been
0: you there. Have, yeah. don't be a jerk about it.
1: Just don't. Okay, yeah. We understand. Mm-hmm. We understand the whatever that means. Whatever that
0: we
1: means.
0: Got it. You call your friends lads because you spent four months in England studying abroad when you were a sophomore.
1: Yeah, mate.
0: Cool.
1: Yeah, dude.
0: You and the lads are gonna go have a pint. We got it.
1: Get the hell out.
0: You
1: of
0: know.
1: Here.
0: You know who hates that more than me?
1: What's that?
0: Your friends. They talk about you behind your back, bud.
1: This guy. Oh, hell, this guy's coming. Oh, Brad's coming.
0: Seth's coming again.
1: Yeah, Brad's on.
0: What do you think he's going to call us for?
1: Walking around kits all day.
0: Mates, kits, boots. Yeah. Ah! Yeah.
1: Stay hell on up out of here, man. I'm looking at your drink here. What you got over there, man?
0: I got some Brew Doctor Kombucha, Clear Mind.
1: Oh, okay.
0: I'm trying to stay clear. Get my gut health up.
1: Oh, okay.
0: It's also got bubbles, so it makes my voice sound good.
1: Oh, okay. I was just curious. I was looking like a beer bottle. I was like, hell yeah, dog.
0: What, do you got a banquet beer in here?
1: Hell yeah. What we got going on? Is it some more?
0: There is trace levels of alcohol in here, so if I start to get a little bit loopy in the noon hour, it'll be because of the kombucha.
1: There we go. Before I met you, I've never heard of kombucha before. Mm-hmm. I would automatically think it was liquor. Oh. It's some kind of foreign liquor.
0: Yeah, kombucha sounds like some kind of like good Cuban rum.
1: Yeah,
0: or something
1: like that.
0: That
1: yeah,
0: it
1: does.
0: No.
1: This tea.
0: No, yeah. Fizzy tea for hippies.
1: Fizzy tea for hippies.
0: Yep.
1: Okay, that sounds good, man.
0: I like it.
1: I know we're about to do the NFL to a huddle, but this story, this Terrion Arnold thing is so crazy, Andy. The Lions cornerback, he's facing multiple charges after he's arrested Wednesday, turns himself in.
0: One of the charges faces a penalty of up to life in prison.
1: So basically, something happened back in

0: February. He had an Airbnb down in Florida, Largo, Florida, with some friends, whatever. Somehow, $250,000 of stuff got stolen. Whatever, whatever. First of all, you got $250,000 on you.
1: At an Airbnb.
0: At an Airbnb.
1: It's a bad start.
0: That's a bad start.
1: It's a bad start.
0: To have people with you. Because the only way somebody knows is in there, either you post it or you don't, or they post it or they some snitches that
1: yeah.
0: are with you.
1: Or some, yeah, right. Some yeah. friend of yours is
0: some
1: like,
0: friend of yours. Hey, hey we.
1: Terrion's got hey, all the diamonds.
0: And, we're about to go yep. and everything like yep. that. So y'all come on and get it. So that's how that happens. Anyway, now he's been arrested because some of those people went and kidnapped three people that he thought stole the stuff. But the police said those guys aren't right. people.
1: Yeah.
0: So you got the wrong people.
1: So they kidnapped the wrong
0: people. The wrong people. And pistol whipped them and all yeah. those different things. Now, of those people that went and did the stuff, two of them have been, oh no, four of them been arrested. No, I'm sorry. Denied bond. Four are locked up and two of them have been denied bond. And now, they're coordinating against you.
1: Yeah, they're cooperating.
0: They're cooperating against
1: with the investigation.
0: Yeah, because you know what? The police don't want them.
1: No, they don't want that.
0: You know who they want?
1: No.
0: Your ass.
1: Yeah, they want the famous guy.
0: Yeah, they want the famous guy.
1: Yeah, they want the famous guy who reportedly coordinated the entire...
0: Now, he's denying it 100%. Of course he is. All those different things. Of course he is. But dumbassery strikes again.
1: Well, it wasn't their stuff that got stolen in the first place.
0: Yes.
1: It was his stuff.
0: Yes.
1: Right? Because he's the only one that's an yeah. NFL superstar mm-hmm. that has all
0: but
1: that
0: But no, they
1: money.
0: Said in some of their stuff. So $249,000 of his stuff and $1,000 worth of their stuff.
1: Right. That's like...
0: Yeah. You know,
1: that's like if I left my backpack in your car
0: yes.
1: and they were like, yeah, they stole both of their stuff.
0: Yeah.
1: You know, they stole Randy's really nice car and some of his stuff was in there.
0: Yeah,
1: and
0: man.
1: Andy's Apple Watch charger was yeah. in there also.
0: Yeah. They say denied to be involved, but they got text messages of him talking to the people about the grip. So again, dumbassery again.
1: What's the dumbest part of it? Because there's so much dumbness and assery of it. Is it that they thought it was a good idea to coordinate a
0: yes.
1: kidnapping?
0: Yes.
1: Or was it they kidnapped the wrong people?
0: Even if they got the right people.
1: Yeah, okay. I'm in agreement.
0: People. But again.
1: Coordinating a kidnapping
0: is bad.
1: Yeah.
0: Especially when you're him.
1: But at least get the right guy.
0: But yeah, but that's what I'm saying. If you're going to go out there and you're going to get these folks that was with you when this happened, supposedly happened.
1: Right.
0: How well did you know them?
1: Not as well as he thought.
0: You know what I'm saying?
1: Not as well as he thought.
0: Either you let, because how did they know what, like, either you dropped your loc, and that's what you right. understand, that's how people have died because of that, or somebody told them where that money was or whatever it was, so they ain't your people anyway, so why am I going to coordinate with them? If you can sit up there and say, as a man, okay, I don't know how they knew I was here, unless I brought some chicks over, that's another thing.
1: That can happen.
0: That happens more than you think. I was thinking about this, like, you never identify a woman that says Randy McMichael's ever brought her to his house. I'm not bringing you to my damn house.
1: Yeah, because you know what's there.
0: Because you know what's there.
1: All my stuff.
0: I'm not bringing no chicks around.
1: All my nice stuff.
0: I'm not having $250,000 in somewhere and bringing some random chick.
1: What
0: is wrong with you?
1: What a tough.
0: You got
1: like,
0: enough money to get a Holiday Inn. You ain't got to go to the six. You can have a place with a door, elevator, and a key.
1: Yeah, get a key card.
0: Yeah,
1: and key card. Put that little latch thing on
0: there. Yeah, you ain't got to worry about that.
1: Yeah, you got to be safe. Here, Matt, I'm just trying to put myself in that situation of, because you're going from the thought process of, oh, this woman's beautiful.
0: Yeah.
1: This is about to be a great time.
0: Yes.
1: Like, you're as happy as you can be.
0: Yes.
1: And then three big-ass dudes jump in that room, and all of a sudden, you're not having a good time anymore.
0: You're assed out.
1: That's got to be one of the biggest, like, the 180-degree difference between what you thought was going to happen and what does happen.
0: Yeah, man. But, he's a lot of trouble.
1: Yeah, I mean, he's not going to go to jail for life.
0: No,
1: they put that in the tweet.
0: Yeah, they have to make it seem like that.
1: Yeah. But he's certainly in trouble.
0: He's in trouble.
1: There's
0: man.
1: No question about that. And this is just a quick PSA out there for all the listeners. Don't kidnap people.
0: Don't kidnap people.
1: Kidnapping's
0: man.
1: Bad. They yeah. really, really frown
0: Especially
1: upon that.
0: Especially if you don't, like, again, don't let them know it's you.
1: Yeah.
0: You know. We're mad. Y'all like wearing shiesties. Shiesties.
1: Yeah. But just don't, though. You know?
0: Dumbass.
1: Don't kidnap. But also, doesn't it have to be a kid, you know? It's a man nap.
0: I've always been curious about
1: I can't
0: that.
1: Be kidnapped.
0: Yeah, you're not a kid.
1: I'm 41.
0: You're a man nap.
1: Yeah, it would be a man nap.
0: Yeah, we need to change the rules.
1: Middle-aged man napped. All right, let's get to an NFL No Huddle.

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0: The best the NFL has to offer.
2: No,
3: not quite middle-aged.
2: No.
3: I don't consider myself middle-aged.
2: You're nowhere near middle-aged.
3: Because I plan on being 106.
2: Yeah, because middle age, to me, don't even start at 50.
3: Agreed.
2: Yeah.
3: Agreed. We're on the same page. I know that Caleb Williams was trying to trademark the term Iceman.
2: I'm so glad that they did not allow that.
3: Trademark denied. Big win for George Gervin fans everywhere,
2: and then
3: myself included.
2: And the fighter dude.
3: Chuck Liddell.
2: Yeah, Chuck Liddell.
3: And maybe Drake?
2: No, Drake's still too.
3: Okay.
2: Yeah.
3: Got it.
2: But I don't think Drake was trying to trademark it, though.
3: Okay.
2: Yeah, but I know that's trademark. It has to be George Gervin, right?
3: To me, George Gervin is the Iceman.
2: Yes, to me. To me, me and you both. So.
3: And we didn't ever even see him play.
2: Yeah, but I'm glad he denied that crap.
3: Me too.
2: Get the hell on to Caleb.
3: Here's Mac Jones, the backup quarterback in San Francisco, talking about how much you like San Francisco.
4: I think this is my number one question that I've been asked. And look, I love John. I love Kyle, the York family. Like, it's the best organization I feel like that I've played for in terms of just top to bottom greatness so far. And I don't like leaving good people, and I hope they enjoy having me there. And I'm excited for this year, to be honest. And a lot of that was off season talk, and anything's possible, right? I mean, the trade deadline's not until a little bit through the season, but try not to keep up with it. And I really just want to keep getting better. Like you said, I did play decent last year. I think I can play a lot better, which is what I'm striving to do this summer, is improve on my technique and see if that helps me and elevates me to get, you know, a big deal or something in the future. But I always say be where your feet are, and my feet are in San Francisco, and I like it a lot.
2: If he were a free agent, he'd have been number one, right?
3: Probably. Yeah.
2: Now,
3: he would have got quite a bit of money.
2: That's what I'm saying. He would have got some bread.
3: Yeah.
2: You know, because, I mean, it's right now, it seems like, and this is what quarterbacks with Kyle and them down there in San Francisco, it's like the coaching rehab when Nick Saban was at Alabama.
3: Yep.
2: You know what I mean? You go there, you get yourself right, you learn how to play the position or whatever, because Kyle's a brilliant offensive coach. We understand that. And then you go somewhere and be successful. It's been a track record of that happening.
3: Yeah, you know what? It's that mixed with a couple of other things, too, that's going on right now in terms of, like, the quarterback era in the NFL that we're in, where teams seem to really be willing to give that second chance location, and this would even be a third chance in his case, to some of these quarterbacks. They're like, they just weren't ready when they came out of college. And we got to avoid the learning curve that it took for them to try to get ready, and then add to his benefit, Mac Jones's benefit, that he was in San Francisco under those guys. So, yeah, I mean, it happened with Sam Darnold. Obviously, we just saw Malik Willis get a nice contract after being a backup in Green Bay for a couple of years and coming in and having some good performances. Mac Jones did play well, too, last year when he came in when Brock Purdy was hurt. And, you know, knock on wood, it doesn't happen again. You don't want anybody to get hurt. But Brock Purdy does have a pretty extensive injury history.
2: Yeah.
3: So there's a pretty good chance Mac Jones is going to get to put some more tape out there.
2: And even if he doesn't,
3: he's fine.
2: Yeah.
3: But if he does it again, it's just going to make it even more. Yeah, no, he's kind of like the next. It's a weird time because, you know, there's obviously no easy way or blueprint way to get a franchise quarterback for your team.
2: Yeah.
3: Otherwise, everyone would have one.
2: Right.
3: Every team's struggling to find one, and it's really hard to do so. But one of the new avenues is this. It's like, all right, this guy's kind of been bounced around a little bit.
2: Mm-hmm.
3: He's got talent. He worked with Shanahan now, so that helped him out. Let's bring him in.
2: I mean, he had talent, but his growth was stunted so bad by Bill Belichick. When you try to tell me that Matt Patricia and those dudes are going to call
3: him. He had a defensive coordinator calling plays for
2: him. Yes, it was awful.
3: Yeah, I mean, he did. He got screwed by that situation for sure. There was some weird video of him at tight end university. I mean, I know he's just kind of there having a good time throwing the ball.
2: Right.
3: But it looked like he was having a good time before he went out there throwing the ball.
2: He's in Nashville. I'm pretty sure they have, instead of Gatorade, they got Bloody Marys probably.
3: Getting sauced up, then going out there throwing routes.
2: I would.
3: I mean, I guess it's just sort of like a workout, hangout, camaraderie kind of thing, right? Like, tight end you.
2: Yes.
3: There's nothing more to it.
2: No.
3: They hang out, they play golf. I remember, because was it last summer that Kyle Pitts didn't go?
2: Yes.
3: And some people who aren't here today tried to, like, turn it into a big deal that he wasn't there, like if he was serious about his craft.
2: And,
3: then he had the best year of his career.
2: It was.
3: And he's there this year,
2: by the way. Yeah, he's there this year. I saw videos. I've been watching videos of it, like George Kittle doing routes. Oh, George doing drills. Oh, look, he looks good. He's limping like a mug. George Kittle is not ready to play no damn football. If I'm San Francisco, I am calling his ass. Hey, man, sit your ass down.
3: Yeah, didn't he get hurt in the playoffs?
2: Yes. Dude, I saw he was doing like a...

0: like a ladder drill? Yeah. Like, no. Mm. Go sit down.
1: Yeah.
0: No.
1: Yeah. Well, and the other thing about that, too, is like, yeah, they get out there and hang out and work out, do some tight end stuff. And then it's just a big golf tournament, and they just get after it.
0: Yes. So that's like, what it's supposed to be.
1: And that's fine. Yeah. But, like, be careful, George Kittle.
0: Yeah.
1: Wear your knee brace.
0: Dude.
1: When you're doing beer bongs with the Kelce brothers man. Or whatever it is that you're doing.
0: The Jaguars, they extended their tight end also. 3 years, 48. He's a good player, man.
1: Brenton Strange.
0: Yeah, he's a good player. And then Brandon Ayuk, you can still trip him.
1: Yeah, his latest claim is that if he gets cut, he'd like to sign with the Commanders.
0: He better go to the damn Commanders.
1: If you're the Commanders, aren't you a little bit like, I don't know, don't bring us into this yet.
0: He better go to the damn Commanders, all right? Just
1: deal with your own stuff before you start saying our name.
0: He better go to the Commanders, Buck. All right, that's all I'm going to say, man. I know the whole Jay Daniels and him, you know, they play together at Arizona State.
1: Uh-huh.
0: All that thing. He better go to the damn Commanders.
1: I'm sure he'd love to.
0: Yeah.
1: I'm just saying, if I'm Dan Quinn and I'm watching this man's off-season behavior,
0: right.
1: Is this the guy that I'm rushing to get into my locker room?
0: I have to take away from Kyle. And the Kyle cost me my damn Super Bowl.
1: Oh, that's a good thought.
0: I like that one.
1: I did like that one. That's pretty good. A little Dan Quinn get back at Kyle Shanahan.
0: Yeah, take a star wide receiver.
1: Yeah.
0: We ain't played in 2 years.
1: Yeah. Just going nuts on social media all the time. That would be a good one, though, if he was able to, and they won with him. He's like, see, I could do it. Kyle couldn't.
0: Yeah, because Dan Quinn, they oh, Dan.
1: What do you mean? Dan's doing great.
0: No, they're talking about, you know, hot seat.
1: Oh, they're mad at him.
0: You can't help the fact that
1: the man was in the NFC Championship game 2 years ago.
0: The quarterback was hurt all year last year.
1: Daniels was hurt all year. Yeah, that's crazy.
0: Who was the backup? Was it Marcus Mariota there?
1: Mariota,
0: I'm sorry.
1: It was.
0: Yeah. Yeah. See, I think.
1: It didn't go great. Didn't we play him when Mariota was the quarterback last year?
0: I think so.
1: They beat him.
0: Yeah.
1: I think that was Penix's best game.
0: Yeah.
1: Yeah.
0: Oh, the defense was awful.
1: Defense was awful. Whole team was awful. Starting quarterback was hurt all year. All right, we'll come back. We'll get into a couple different college football news and notes from the week. There's been some headlines. And then we'll get back into some of the NBA offseason stuff as well. As, again, gigantic trade in the NBA this morning. LaMelo Ball on his way to team up with Anthony Edwards in Minnesota. We'll be right back. 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
4: 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I'm focused instead on what it means for the Detroit Pistons, who were set to go big game hunting on Reeves, but instead cleared cap space last night with an Isaiah Stewart trade. Detroit is dead set on being more than just a regular season wonder next season, and there's another move coming as the dominoes fall on the NBA offseason. I'm Chris Mann.
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0: Well, Norway's run in the World Cup's come to an end, sadly. Thanks for breaking the news to me, Randy.
1: My bad, man.
0: That's awful. I thought tomorrow they were playing France for a chance to win the group.
1: Yeah.
0: Turns out Erling Haaland has a fancy collection of Birkin bags.
1: Yeah, he's a very fashionable guy with a very nice collection of Birkin bags.
0: Well, that's a shame.
1: It is.
0: That's a shame.
1: Yeah, okay.
0: We thought he was a Viking.
1: You can tell me I don't got no style.
0: Turns out he's not.
1: You can tell I don't got no style or nothing. Whatever, dude. That's a purse.
0: It's a purse. All right?
1: It's a big ass take to the buffet and throw extra chicken wings and everything in a pocketbook.
0: Yeah, exactly. That's what it is.
1: Whatever.
0: That's so grandma can steal stuff.
1: Yes,
0: purse.
1: Whatever.
0: Exactly. Because no one's searching grandma's purse.
1: No.
0: Speaking of that, by the way. I won't say where she stole it from because I don't want to get her in trouble. But last time my mom was in town, we were out, and she liked the wine glass. Pop. Right in the purse.
1: Dude, do you not... When y'all come to our house, like the bar area in the living room,
0: yeah.
1: all those glasses, we swiped.
0: Yeah, but you, right? I mean, I would expect that from
1: me. Well, no. She did.
0: Okay.
1: Because I'm like, well...
0: I do stuff like that all the time.
1: And it's usually from like places we'll never go. I was like, damn.
0: I guess I know where I get it from.
1: I like custom mugs. Huh, this is nice. All right, just put in luggage.
0: Right. I had a friend that was at a bar in Maine that was called the Bunker Bar, and on their pints it said Bunker.
1: You took it.
0: And I was like, well, steal it, obviously. And she's like, well, I can't steal it. I was like, yeah, you can.
1: Who?
0: People do it all the time.
1: Who?
0: Just a friend.
1: Okay.
0: And I was like, just put it in the bag.
1: Yeah.
0: And she was like, I'm going to ask him if I can buy it.
1: Hold on. Why did you steal it?
0: I wasn't there.
1: Oh, okay. Oh, I thought you were there.
0: She was in Maine.
1: Oh.
0: She sent me a text and was like, look at these cups. And I was like, cool, steal that.
1: Right.
0: And he was like, what do you mean steal?
1: Yeah.
0: And I was like, drink the beer that's in it.
1: Yeah.
0: Rinse it out or don't. I don't care.
1: Yeah.
0: And pop it there in that handbag that I know you have with you.
1: Right.
0: And she was like, I can't do that.
1: Yeah, you can.
0: And I was like, you can do it and you will.
1: Yeah.
0: And I believe in you. She bought it. Whatever. I got it.
1: Yeah.
0: But she could have stole it.
1: Yeah. But yeah, I mean, I like.
0: The fact of the matter is, Erling Haaland carries purses.
1: I'm sorry. Again, we don't have fashion. We would never, ever say that we're fashionistas.
0: No, that's true.
1: Fashionisters.
0: That's true.
1: Neisters, yeah. Because Neisterette seems like a woman. Neisterette seems like a woman. Anyways, but yeah, it's pocketbook, man. I don't care.
0: It's pocketbook.
1: I don't care.

0: lasted as long as it has. Obviously, given everything that went on with him off the court.
1: Right.
0: But it did, and he is a good player. Again, that's going to be a tough one. I know it's an expiring contract. Right. That's a lot of baggage for another team to bring on. But I can understand them wanting to move away from that.
1: Yes.
0: I also think Kobe White's really good.
1: He was so great.
0: I think Kobe White's an awesome point guard.
1: He was so great for them down the stretch. I mean, pretty much all year when they got him from
0: Chicago. Which is crazy because really Chicago traded away Kobe White, and he was excellent for the Charlotte down the stretch as they went on that run. Charlotte traded away Ayo Dosunmu, who was like the second best player probably in the playoffs for the Timberwolves and got a $112 million contract from them this offseason already. And they couldn't use him. Like, I understand that they had Josh Giddey and they like the direction that they're going with him. I think the Bulls had a nice draft and they've had a decent offseason too.
1: Whatever, man.
0: It's just kind of weird. What?
1: It's the Bulls. And as long as Reinsdorf owns them.
0: Yeah, yeah, they'll be cheap.
1: They'll be cheap.
0: They'll be cheap. I did like the guys they got in the draft.
1: Oh, yeah.
0: They got two nice players in the first round of the draft. But yeah, LaMelo Ball got traded from the Charlotte Hornets this morning to the Minnesota Timberwolves. Naz Reid is kind of the main return that Charlotte gets in terms of active player. They also got a blank ton of draft picks, pick swaps, and it cleared a $40 million trade exception for them, which means they can trade for a player at any contract and they don't have to match contracts.
1: Right.
0: So they could trade for a max guy and they don't have to put $70 million or $60 million back in the deal. They could put a lower contract guy back in the deal and take on that contract.
1: And so that makes you think that maybe they're going. Because I think the couple guys that are out there that after, since Giannis, you hear, and it was Melo, he's gone. It's interesting about this Kawhi thing because of stuff that some are saying, like, will the league even allow him to be traded?
0: Yeah.
1: You know.
0: Again, the league really needs to wrap up whatever they're going to do with that stuff.
1: Dave Stern said he wanted it wrapped up.
0: Silver.
1: I mean, sorry. Yeah, Silver.
0: Dave Stern would have wrapped this thing up.
1: This wouldn't have happened.
0: Months ago.
1: This wouldn't have
0: happened. Yeah, it never would have got out.
1: Yeah, it never got out. But no, I mean,
0: David Stern would have been like, yeah, duh, good. Keep paying him.
1: Yeah, Adam Silver would have wanted this thing wrapped up for whatever reason. But, I mean, he seemed like he's out there. Jaylen Brown, I mean.
0: Where's Kawhi going to go?
1: I don't know.
0: Kawhi's not going to Charlotte.
1: Kawhi don't.
0: Like, no offense to them, but he wants a market.
1: Where does he want to go?
0: Miami, I would think.
1: Okay.
0: Maybe Dallas?
1: Maybe. I don't know. Because Kawhi is he's just a different cat.
0: He is a different
1: cat. Like, he wanted to go to L.A.
0: He did. Yeah. And he's from L.A.
1: He's from L.A.
0: And at that point of his career, he could call whatever shot he wanted.
1: But
0: he was fresh off.
1: But he's on the last year of his deal.
0: Right.
1: Yeah, so.
0: I'm just saying he is on the last year of his deal, but he's also. And he was second team NBA last year.
1: He
0: played a ton of games. He was great. I think it's an understood risk about how available Kawhi Leonard is going to be, especially at this point of his career. Right. I know he played a lot of games last year, but like, I'm not bringing him in so I can give him an extension. Like, I can't be doing that.
1: He ain't coming.
0: Right.
1: Yeah.
0: So then he's not coming.
1: Yeah.
0: you know what I mean?
1: Kawhi ain't coming with no more money.
0: Yeah. There's a lot of guys in the league that I would be perfectly happy with. Like, cool. I would love to do a 1 year thing and see how it goes, but there's no way I can give you a max contract. You'll be 39.
1: Mm-hmm.
0: You don't play most of the games when you were 29. What are you talking about?
1: Yeah.
0: And that's the Cavs are about to do it with James Harden. And that's, I don't know. Like, again, it's the Cavs. So I'm not expecting them to do the smartest stuff. But like, they did that with like a pre-trade understanding with James that that's what was going to go on. I mean, are we striving for mediocrity?
1: They think that with the training camp and the familiarity with the system and players, that it'll make them better.
0: Right. But obviously that's dumb. That's not going to happen.
1: I mean, that's how they view it.
0: I know they do.
1: Yeah, they feel that way.
0: But I think that that's just so wrong, right?
1: Like, again, I'm just.
0: And I get it. There's only so many players in the league that are like genuinely, you get this guy, you probably have a chance to win a championship, guys.
1: Yes.
0: You have to get as many good guys as you can. And James Harden's obviously a really good player. You have to get guys like that and be like, hopefully it works out chemistry-wise with this group, and then maybe we get some injury luck in our run through the playoffs. Because to me, that's what the Minnesota Timberwolves thing feels like with LaMelo.
1: Yeah.
0: It's like, to me, it does not seem like that's a great plan. But who knows? Like, maybe those guys fit perfectly together. Maybe him and Rudy Gobert in the pick and roll are a perfect match, because obviously he is a really good. He throws great lobs, and they haven't had that kind of point guard in Minnesota for a long time. This is such an opinion based comment. There's no way to validate a comment like this, but he just isn't a winning player to me. Like, there are winning players.

0: in the NBA.
1: I understand, but I think...
0: And there are guys that are just good, but I don't expect them to win much, and that's what he is to
1: you. And a lot of people like that. Yeah. A lot of people think that he's not a winning player. Very talented, polarizing as hell. We understand the kids love
0: football. Yeah, fun and talented. Yeah.
1: Has he grown up? And that's what I'm saying when I was like, well, he's going with Ant, and Ant ain't one of them bros that play around.
0: Right.
1: You know what I mean? And this seems like it is a last-ditch effort to see... Like how they would Milwaukee's with Giannis. Last ditch effort to try and.
0: Yeah, this is kind of like the Dame thing.
1: Yeah.
0: Right.
1: And so, Ant-Man won't have to carry the offense as much. Mm-hmm. He's not going to have the ball in his hands all the time. LaMelo can do that. And if you double team him, LaMelo's awesome. He's a 38% shooter from 3-point range. He can hit shots. He's a hell of a passer. They got smaller. And in the West, you kind of want to get bigger, you know, considering who's out there is OKC and then, San Antonio, Joker's out there.
0: Right.
1: They got an awesome rim protector back there to help them out. Obviously, Ant's an awesome defender. But, yeah, that's that last ditch to be like, all right, Ant. And this does not happen without Ant-Man saying okay.
0: Yeah, right. I think the problem is, too, though, like they're bringing him different stuff he's saying okay to, right? Like, sure, you can feel free to trade Julius Randle.
1: Yeah.
0: Be my guest.
1: Yes.
0: We're trying to get Jaylen Brown. Awesome. Get Jaylen Brown. Mm-hmm. That'd be really fun.
1: Okay, Jaylen's going to be a little bit too much.
0: Okay, we can't do it. If we're going to get Jaylen, we got to trade this guy, and this guy. All right, then we won't have anything. All right, what's next? Charlotte finally started answering our calls on LaMelo, because they've been calling Charlotte on LaMelo for years.
1: Yes.
0: Reportedly.
1: Yes.
0: Which, again, all right. Buy low. A couple years ago, you could buy low, yeah, maybe.
1: And then one thing, what do we know? Like, Minnesota's need a point guard for years.
0: Yeah, they have. And as much as I love Mike Conley,
1: love
0: like, they just, you know, they kept having to roll him out there at a high age number because they weren't able to do anything to replace that. And, I mean, the Sumo's a good player, but obviously he's not going to be your primary point guard all season long now. But yeah, interesting, man. Big shakeup in the league with him going over there. To me, this is the first time I've really felt like, all right, like, okay, say it works. Awesome. It works. Then Minnesota's really good. Unlikely to me, especially given how good the West is. Doesn't work. Like, Ant-Man's done with that. Like, thanks for trying. Hit me somewhere else.
1: I think about it. And me and you have this conversation a lot. Like, when did we get to a point where it's cool for people to leave? Because before it was like, oh, why is he leaving? Stick with your team all throughout this. And now it's like...
0: You know what?
1: When? When LeBron happened, they hated LeBron for it, though.
0: But the players didn't.
1: No, I'm not talking about players. I'm not talking about players. I'm talking about outside analysts and things like that saying, oh, well, he's going to leave.
0: That's a good question. It did kind of start with LeBron doing it.
1: Yeah, no, I know.
0: And then Kevin Durant, but everyone crushed him for it.
1: But everybody was crushing those things.
0: Yeah.
1: We praise guys that stayed with
0: their team. It depends on the market. Like, because people were begging Dame to leave Portland forever because they didn't want him in Portland. Like, all the big
1: money. Why did that start? Because Dame was in the part where everybody was praising him for staying with his team.
0: Right.
1: And this because they weren't winning. Oh, Dame's got to leave now. But you were just praising him for staying.
0: But they never do that to people in L.A. or other markets like that. Right? It's small. You got to get out of the small market.
1: Okay.
0: Same thing with Giannis. He's got to get out of Milwaukee.
1: Yeah.
0: And I'm guilty of it. I make fun of cities.
1: But I'm just saying, like, we're going to get back on that owner guy because they want to do renovations to the stadium, to my Portland.
0: Yeah.
1: And he wants the taxpayers to pay off for the $600 million in.
0: Sure he does.
1: Yeah.
0: Good luck. Good luck with that, man. All right. We'll come back. We'll get to the back page with Bo after this on Sports Radio 92.9 The Game.
2: 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I think the Dutch lay the smackdown. Netherlands is tied with Japan atop the group, so they need to win convincingly to make sure they own a potential goal difference tiebreaker. Meanwhile, Tunisia is already eliminated from the tournament. They've been outscored in their two games 9-1. I don't think the Dutch let up in this one. I like Netherlands to cover the 2.5 goal spread. I'm Pat Boyle. 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
1: And now, an actual Andy and Randy listener. 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
4: 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Thursday afternoon, 20 minutes away from getting back into the big story of the day. As we sort of wrap up our NBA conversation there, the second round of the NBA draft happened last night, and the Hawks traded up. I think there was actually only one player of all of the 30 players drafted in the second round that was selected by the team that was supposed to take the pick there. Yeah. Every other team, yes. All the other 29 picks were traded back for or up for or whatever. Only pick 50, I think it was. The Raptors at pick 50 took Jaden Bradley out of Arizona. They were the only ones that stayed put. The Hawks move up to 52 to take Henry Wieser out of North Carolina. He's a big man. Everyone's saying that it's a steal, that he should have been a first rounder and all that. So hopefully that's what it is. Yeah. Hopefully a couple of years from now, we're like, wow, remember they got him in the second round. Mm-hmm. Anse Soleil is a genius. Hopefully that's what we're saying.
5: Let's hope so. I mean, they needed a point guard. They needed a big. This guy is very skilled offensively, and he can shoot the ball. I don't know anything defensive. That's all I've heard is the offensive part, side of the game for him. So he's a big body. Mm-hmm. And they don't have any 7-footers on this roster, or do they? No.
4: Is Jock Landale 7 feet or close?
5: Is Jock Landale
4: maybe?
5: Still on the roster?
4: And he's probably not going to be.
5: Okay.
4: There was a couple guys that when they made that pick was like, all right, well, that might be the end for that guy.
5: Yeah.
4: Might not see any more of him. Yeah.
5: What a night. What a debut, though. We still got Jock. We still got Jock's first Atlanta Hawk game.
4: Literally the best game of his life.
5: Yes, driving over from Memphis.
4: Drove all night so he could get here, hit like 7 threes.
5: Yeah.
4: And had not this is not hyperbole. It is literally the best NBA game that he ever played.
5: Ever.
4: Was his first game as a member of the Atlanta Hawks.
5: We always got that.
4: And if he would have been healthy in that damn Knicks series, Randy, you never
5: know.
4: Remember,
5: man,
4: when people were doing that? That was kind of fun.
5: Yes.
4: I guess we can stop doing that.
5: Yes.
4: Was there anything else to mention as far as, I did want to just, because you said they got their point guard and they got their big. Definitely, hopefully, of the future. I still think that I would have on the list of offseason needs when free agency starts, point guard and big.
5: Oh, veteran of both of them.
4: Yeah, I would want a veteran point guard and a veteran big if I'm shopping, depending on what kind of market there is.
5: If you get Mitchell Robinson here.
4: Yeah, I think you could.
5: Yeah,
4: but I think you definitely could.
5: He got to be a backup center, though.
4: He would have to be. Yeah, you can't be asking Mitchell Robinson to play 35 minutes a night.
5: No.
4: And then what are you talking about price tag-wise? Because he's probably going to have a decent market.
5: What's your thing, like 20 mil?
4: I would think so.
5: Okay.
4: Yeah, probably something like that.
5: For backup center? Damn.
4: Cause Hawks backup center right now makes 15 mil.
5: Yeah, that is true. But no, my thing I'm asking.
4: Who starts?
5: I'm thinking of a point where, is Mitchell Robinson going to get a start center gig?
4: Oh. Who knows? I mean, there's 30 teams.
5: Wow.
4: You know what I mean?
5: Yeah.
4: If I was him, I would just re-sign with the Knicks.
5: Yeah.
4: I know he's not going to get as much money there.
5: And they love him up there.
4: They love him.
5: They love him. There's no free throw shooting ass.
4: He had the biggest, and this is such like a specific thing, and it's recency bias, but whatever. He had the biggest offensive rebound. Second biggest offensive rebound, because that OG Anunoby play was technically an offensive rebound.
5: We found out.
4: The second biggest offensive rebound in Knicks history.
5: I listened to on the radio today. He's a Skechers guy. OG.
4: Like, he does drawings?
5: No. The shoe. The
4: Is
5: shoe
4: that brand. Right?
5: Yeah, they were like, and just like OG, but I don't know if he wears the basketball shoe, because they were trying to sell the trainer shoe.
4: Okay.
5: That's for $160.
4: Really?
5: Yeah. Man,
4: Skechers is selling shoes for that much,
5: huh? Yeah, man.
4: Interesting. I was unaware.
5: Me
4: no,
5: too.
4: They do have basketball shoes. Yeah. Look at those. Yeah, you got the SKX Nexus.
5: Yeah.
4: For $100.
5: Yeah, man.
4: That's actually okay. Oh, those ones there. Those ones there are 110.
5: Mm-hmm.
4: Full court press. Okay. I don't know, man. I I'm sure Skechers are nice. I just have a weird bias in my mind about them.
5: I know you do.
4: When I was in high school, it was just like, it was the weird pink boot that the girls wore.
5: I wear Skechers slides on vacation because they're good for my feet. You know, I got bad feet.
4: I didn't know they made slides.
5: And because you know my wife and all that damn walking on vacation, sure, so yeah. I had to get a comfortable shoe for my feet.
4: Okay.
5: They're awesome, dude. They got the spongy stuff.
4: All right.
5: That they, you know.
4: Yeah, I mean, I got some slides that probably

0: look just like that, and they're Hokas, and they don't look good. They just, yeah, they're comfortable.
1: They're awesome.
0: Yeah, they just feel really good. All right. Well, there. Oh, there you go. Okay, I'm on the website now.
1: Yeah.
0: Oh, they got slippers too.
1: Yeah, man.
0: With like fleece.
2: They also
0: lined.
2: Make great work shoes. Yes. Like non-slip work shoes. Dude, whole line of them.
1: Yeah, man.
2: Steel right. toes.
1: Sketches ain't for Pawpaw no more.
0: They weren't for Pawpaw. They yeah. were for like yeah.
1: Sketches ain't for Pawpaw.
0: They were for like Miriam.
1: I don't remember that though.
0: Maybe it was just my high school.
1: Yeah, I don't remember young ladies wearing that.
0: Like Miriam and Amanda Jamba had them on. Remember that brief period of time when like flare jeans were popular?
1: I do.
0: There was like flares and Skechers.
1: I did not know that.
0: And like low rise jeans. It was a good moment. It was a good brief moment. Let's get to the back page with Bo.
1: Yeah.
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2: So this Tyrion Arnold story situation that he got himself into. Y'all don't even talk about the most dumbassery part of the entire freaking story.
0: Oh, what did we miss?
1: What did he miss?
2: It was not leaving $250,000 in jewelry in an Airbnb. Probably unlocked, too. It was not kidnapping the wrong people or even Tyrion Arnold being a famous NFL player going to do any of this sharkanery. So Tyrion Arnold was definitely like the ringleader, right? Got together the people. He's like, those are the people. He didn't actually go into the robbery or right. the kidnapping.
0: Yeah, the ringleader doesn't
2: but
0: go.
2: Usually the ringleader waits in the truck or even waits next door, maybe in the apartment.
0: Or back at like the lair.
2: And you want to know from the lair what's going on, right? So sometimes you'll have guys using maybe a CB or a radio or something like that. Mm-hmm. This fool, one of the guys that actually committed the kidnapping, did a live stream.
1: No.
2: And Tyrion Arnold watched it.
1: Again.
2: Now, sit here and tell us that you're not guilty.
0: You're right. Yes. That is the dumbest part.
1: That's the dumbest part.
0: Yep.
1: Because
2: on a live stream?
1: That's the dumbest part.
2: The whole internet's watching you, idiot.
1: That's the dumb part.
2: Come on, man. Absolutely.
1: That's what I'm saying. Like, folks make the job of the police so much easier now.
2: So much easier.
1: That's what I'm saying.
2: Technology is being there for everybody.
1: That's the same thing that happened with Shiesty Poo. That y'all don't rob this man. And then y'all, the dummies that robbed him, want to put it on the thing. We robbed so-and-so. Why would you want to do that?
0: They put it on, like, Instagram?
1: Yeah. No, look, with that same, with that pinky on the teeth.
0: I do like
1: holding up the chain.
0: I do like the pinky on the teeth.
1: Like, get
0: move.
1: The hell out of here.
0: I do aspire to that level
1: idiot.
0: Of wealth.
1: And I wonder what happens, you know, like, just.
0: Two things I want to do. Right. I want a pinky smile with some like, fronts.
1: Okay.
2: Just a big, fat grill.
0: And I want to fake like I'm calling a big stack of cash, like on the phone, you know?
1: Do that.
0: Put it up to your
1: you
0: head.
1: Do that.
2: That's Migos rich right there.
1: All right, all right.
0: That's what I want.
1: You know,
0: do.
1: We're going to make that happen.
0: I know those are like 10 years old now,
1: but
0: that's what I want to do.
2: And then when you get there, just take better care of your stuff.
1: Yeah, we're going to do that. We're going to.
0: Next contract. Next contract.
1: I'm going to make something happen. I'm going to. You got to get it back.
0: What?
1: The stack.
0: Well, I want it to be my stack.
1: Oh, okay. I was like, we'll make it happen.
0: No, I don't want. No, no, no. I don't want to be pretending.
1: Okay, because a lot of them are.
0: I know there. I know. Yeah. I know. I'm not. I want to be. I don't even care if we take a picture of it.
1: Yeah.
0: I just want to do it.
2: Well, that'll be our second.
0: I want it to be my. Yeah, it could be our new show picture. Okay. When we finally get a new show picture. Can we
2: that'd
0: do
2: be fantastic?
0: My dream, though, really, my dream is this. While we're dreaming, I want our show picture to be like the cover of an old No Limit album. That's what I want.
1: Well, I mean,
0: I want Andy and Randy written.
1: Somebody kind of did that.
0: I know, but just put it
2: you
0: on the podcast.
2: Sitting on the caddy with the dogs and somebody giving the pinkies. The
1: oh, pink yeah.
2: Like,
0: Andy and Randy and diamonds.
1: A double-fisted, like, chain holding two Rottweilers.
0: Absolutely.
1: Yeah.
0: Or it could be even funnier if it was Nico
2: dogs?
0: And Boone.
2: Yeah. Y'all's dogs. Yeah.
1: Yeah.
2: Nico and Boone.
1: That'd be great. Yeah.
0: A man
2: Boone
0: can dream.
2: Could be pointing at something.
0: Man can dream. All right.
2: All right, so here's the Australian guy that had already gone to Walmart and Texas Roadhouse. This time he visited Waffle House.
5: If Waffle House came to Australia, they would take over. Like, for $12, you get bacon, eggs, toast, waffles with all the syrup sauce you get. It's unbelievable. Like, and all the food's super fresh, and you can look right into the restaurant, and they cook all the food in front of you. Oh, you can see them cooking your bacon. It's like a teppanyaki restaurant, only with like nicer food. We've loved it. That's been our favourite place to eat breakfast. Waffle House, you've got to come to Australia. In Australia, we just have all this kind of hippie stuff. Nothing like that. It's the best. Come to Australia, Waffle House.
2: So, a teppanyaki restaurant. Is he talking about hibachi?
0: Yeah, yes. I think that's what he meant.
2: But with nicer food?
4: Yeah, I think he is.
0: They must have some... They must have be eating some crap in Australia.
4: I don't know.
0: No offense to Waffle House, because it is delicious and we do all love it. But like...
4: What the hell?
0: I don't know. You know what they have a lot of in Australia? My father-in-law told me, because you know they took a cruise out there earlier this year?
4: Mm-hmm.
0: Tons of KFCs.
4: Yeah.
0: A lot of KFC in Australia.
4: Dude, this is like
2: they, I guess there's chickens everywhere, maybe. They don't have to import it.
4: The fried chicken place in the Philippines, Jollibee. I like Jollibee.
0: Yeah, they have one here now.
4: No, they don't.
0: Oh, they don't. I thought they did.
4: I don't think so, because if they had one, my kids would.
0: Okay, you would already
4: know. But it's like, in like on one of the blocks, it's Jollibee, it's Popeye's, and it's Kentucky Fried Chicken. And so they do the tester thing.
0: Jacksonville.
4: I love Jollibee.
0: You got one in Charlotte.
4: My other thing, that's what I'm saying. If there was one near, we would go. But they don't serve fries, they serve rice in the Philippines. So we went to McDonald's over there. They had fried chicken in McDonald's.
0: Huh.
4: All right.
2: Fried chicken.
4: They had fried chicken. They had fried chicken and rice. They didn't have no damn, at McDonald's. Like, the burgers were at the bottom, like at number five.
0: Nobody orders that. Number one was fried chicken and rice.
4: Number one was fried chicken and rice.
0: That's wild.
4: Fried chicken and rice.
0: You got a Big Mac?
4: Yeah.
0: I got a thought.
4: Yeah.
0: Thought you were going to order fried chicken and rice.
4: We haven't cooked it all day.
0: I haven't cooked one of those in weeks. What? Nobody orders those.
2: Have to heat up the grill.
4: And gravy.
0: Oh, wow. Yeah.
2: Get all those boxes off the grill. Somebody just ordered a burger.
0: Somebody ordered a Big Mac. Put the special sauce on it.
4: Remember when you found out what the special sauce was?
2: White sauce?
0: Yeah. It's just Thousand Island, isn't it?
4: Yeah.
0: Pretty much.
4: Yeah.
0: Used to love a Big Mac when I was a kid.
4: I haven't had a Big
0: though.
4: Mac in a while.
0: Me either. I got food poisoning from a Big Mac when I was like 11.
4: That's the last time I ate it.
0: Yeah.
4: Yep. Huh. I was laid up in Georgia. Girl brought some through during summer school. Like, missed the whole week.
0: That'll do it.
2: Can't trust no mayonnaise, man.
4: Yeah, man.
0: That'll do it.
2: So, Wyndham Clark wins the U.S. Open. Now he's got to make all of his rounds. So he... The Barstool guys got a hold of him and brought up an old tweet that Wyndham Clark had where he simply stated, "I hate Baker Mayfield." So, of course, they got to ask him about it.
6: My girlfriend at the time cheated on me with Baker Mayfield.
0: Oh!
4: That's
0: a fair tweet.
7: Yeah.
6: But here's what I will say. I'm actually a Baker fan now. I think he's a homie. That's your initial response. Right, like, screw that guy, but really, screw the,
4: Girlfriend. Your girlfriend.
6: But, so I'm a Baker fan now, but, that's where it came from.
4: No, first of all, why you bring that up? Because you know what happens with women, even though this could have happened 15 years ago? His wife gonna ask him about that.
0: Yeah.
4: You know what I mean?
0: True.
4: Well, don't ever have a man, wife, bringing up uncomfortable situations about something that's old.
0: That's true.
4: Like, whenever we're at the house and everything, and my wife and all of us are around, and the boys, right, they like to try to reminisce back when them down. Like, hey, man,
0: keep me out of the reminiscing.
4: Hey, man. Because you know what she going to do? She going to give me that look. So.
0: As you guys all recall, I was not there that night.
4: No. But that's all you got to say. But you don't look at me. So, really? Okay. I told you this, all right? You saved me. I was a garden tool, okay? I was.
0: Yeah.
4: I was a garden tool.
0: You don't want to have to talk about it.
4: I don't want to have to talk about it.
0: Talk about it.
4: Okay?
0: Yeah. I also just wouldn't, I don't know. I don't know if I would admit that. I'm not sure. I would
4: never admit that another man stole my gal.
0: Yeah. And I think I would still hate him.
4: There's no way we could be friends.
0: Yeah.
4: There's no way I could be a
0: fan of yours. I wouldn't be rooting for Baker Mayfield.
4: I'm a fan of Baker Mayfield. No wonder everybody hates your punk ass.
0: The Wyndham Clark Redemption Tour is backfiring.
4: Yeah.
0: That
4: dude.
0: Yep.
4: It's okay to hate. It's okay to continue hate somebody.
0: I mean.
4: You can still, because you got to, to get into heaven, you got to forgive people. No, you don't. No, you don't. You can still get in there. You can be a good person and hate people.
0: Can you?
4: Yes.
0: Okay.
4: You can be a good person, hate people if they did you wrong. Yeah.
0: What Bible verse is that from?
4: I don't know.
0: The Book of Randy?
4: The Book of Randy, man. It's right between Psalms and Isaiah.
0: Randy 81:86. That's the passage right there. All right, we'll come back. We'll get to the big story of the day to kick off the 1 o'clock hour. 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
21: In the NBA draft, the Hawks traded up in the second round to grab North Carolina center Henry Vassar with the 52nd overall pick. Vassar is projected to be a first-round talent, and Atlanta jumped ahead of the Lakers by trading cash and the number 57 pick. And the U.S. men's national team wraps up group play at the FIFA World Cup tonight against Turkey. Kickoff is set for 10 p.m. I'm Allie Mack.
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0: 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Smoke and Joe Patrick will join us in 20 minutes.
1: You on a golf course somewhere?
0: Probably.
1: Yep.
0: Posting some videos of his swing the other day, looking pretty good. You don't post videos of your swing if you're not feeling good about
1: it. Is he really like walking back, setting up a camera, and then walking up and teeing off?
0: Mm-hmm.
1: Yep. Oh, so Joe's becoming an influencer.
0: He's influenced a lot of people to get mad online.
1: Joe's an influencer.
0: He's influenced quite a few law enforcement officials to show up at his house unannounced in the middle of the night sometimes. He's influenced all kinds of stuff.
1: Okay.
0: Yeah. I mean, that's what he does. It's out there.
1: Right.
0: But his swing actually did look pretty good. Tempo was strong.
1: Yeah.
0: I didn't think there was going to be anything to talk to Joe about today, but Kyle Pitts got a huge contract extension. So we'll talk to him about that coming up in about 15 minutes. We'll get back to an AMA at 1:40. Any question, any topic, phone lines will be open at 404-726-0929, and we'll get into the big story of the day in just a minute.
1: I'm trying to get to Bo. I tried to watch games. The Dragons, but I'm powering through this series on Netflix called The Polygamist. Dude,
0: what does that mean?
1: Like, got multiple wives?
0: That's what I thought.
1: But it's a wild ass story, man. That's
2: a series.
1: Yeah, man. It's a South African series, It's African, but it's like English. But but it's wild ass, man.
0: How many wives does he have?
1: It ends up being like, I don't want to ruin for anybody. Because you keep getting surprised, like, oh damn, that's his wife too. Like it's
0: okay. Without ruining it, just give me like a ball, like more than five.
1: Right there.
0: Okay.
1: Yeah.
2: Is it brand new?
1: Yeah, it just came out.
2: Oh, okay. Yeah. I mean, you can spoil it if it's a few weeks old.
1: Yeah, man. But yeah, I started watching it this week. I was like, damn, this just Jonas. His name's Jonas, the man.
0: Jonas.
1: Jonas, wild boy.
0: Yeah.
1: Wild boy.
0: And man, this takes place in South Africa.
1: It's a South African show. Okay. But no, I got one more episode, so I get the games.
2: Surprised you haven't seen any spoilers, or maybe you have, because it's a pretty big episode. There are people lost.
1: People are lost after the first episode?
2: Oh, yeah.
1: Oh, see, that's what I'm saying.
0: I mean, if it really wants to be Game of Thrones, which it is, an offshoot of Game of Thrones, you got to kill important characters, right?
1: Yes.
0: That was when that first season when they cut off Ned Stark's head. I was like, oh, this is going to be different than most shows.
1: I didn't know it was going to go as far as it did after they chopped off Ned Stark's head.
0: I didn't think they would really chop his head off. Most shows, they come to their senses right at the last minute, and then he gets a second chance.
1: Yeah.
0: Not that one.
1: When they killed Ned Stark, I was like, oh, this show ain't going to last that long.
2: They just killed the main character.
1: Yeah, one of the main guys.
0: And then it went on, and everyone died. They stabbed a pregnant lady in her pregnant stomach in one scene. Like, yeah, that episode, that show was brutal.
1: Yeah. Man. And then I thought,
0: it was a hard show to watch.
1: I was like, there's no way Jon Snow could come back from this.
0: Yeah.
1: His brothers killed him.
0: Yep, there he is.
1: And here comes that witch magic.
0: Somehow he brought back from the dead.
1: Yeah, man.
0: So, yeah, no, it was a crazy show.
1: You couldn't detach Ned Stark's head back?
0: Yeah, put it back on.
1: Yeah, put it back on.
0: Let him ride around.
1: Oh, yeah. Oh, and then I just saw this. Unfortunately, all good things come to an end. LeVar Ball and his wife were getting divorced after 30 years. He says she just wanted to go do her own thing.
0: All right.
1: After 30 years, you want to go do your own? If I'm married to somebody for 30 years, you ain't going nowhere.
0: What if you want to go do your own thing?
1: No. All right, 30 years?
0: We're doing our thing.
1: You know,
0: all right?
1: You know, 30 years. This means
0: 30 years is a long time.
1: It's a long time, but this always reminds me of like my granddaddy. they split up when my mom and I were young. They were married for them 40 damn years. Without no damn divorce. They were separated for like 40 years, no damn divorce.
0: They just didn't get divorced.
1: Grandma, mama, when did y'all get divorced? Grandma like, well, I ain't signed no papers.
0: They just didn't live together?
1: Y'all didn't live together for 30 damn years.
0: That's amazing.
1: For 30 damn years.
0: That's really not liking paperwork.
1: Yeah. Like, y'all ain't been together in 30 damn years. Old as hell. Nah, we never get no divorce.
0: We're just separated.
1: We just separated. You didn't tell me, and we done,
0: we might reconcile.
1: We done mess around, call another man Pawpaw.
0: We're just, you never know, man.
1: You never know, man.
0: They might rekindle.
1: They might, you never know, man. You never know. Love don't stop.
0: Yeah, I'm a little bit nosy by nature, but I've gotten better at just shutting up and keeping to myself.
1: Yeah.
0: I met somebody recently who had a divorce after 40 years.
1: Mm-hmm.
0: And I don't know this person very well, but it was brought up, but I had so many questions. It was like, I mean, 40 years.
1: Yeah.
0: All the annoying stuff had been found out.
1: Yeah.
0: Like you're pretty annoyed with them as you can be after 5 to 10 years. I mean, unless somebody did something unforgivable.
1: Yes.
0: But also at the same time, like, 40 years.

0: years of marriage, even if you got married really young, you're awfully old to be out there running around.
1: Oh,
0: he's
1: man.
0: Out there cheating at 75.
1: You know, hey, dog.
0: I mean, I'm whatever. I mean, I understand if it still works.
1: I'm in my 80s and we get divorced, I'm going 60 years younger.
0: Oh, sure.
1: Going to get me a young schnazzer.
0: Yeah. Well, that's why young schnazzer.
1: Yeah.
0: That's why
1: young schnazzer.
0: That's why I always stop short with the Belichick stuff.
1: Yeah.
0: Because I understand that part. I understand why he's doing all the stuff that he's doing.
1: Why am if I'm in my 60s, I'm going to date somebody in my 60s?
0: I believe he's in his 70s, isn't he?
1: Exactly. I'm going to get me a young schnazzer. I'm talking about, dude.
0: I know.
1: I'm going to get me one of them young things.
0: And look,
1: let me
0: say this unequivocally right now because it's after 1 o'clock.
1: Yeah.
0: And she's more than likely
1: I'm never getting divorced.
0: We're never getting divorced.
1: No, I know this.
0: I'm madly in love and I want to be in love forever.
1: I understand it. But you let me get 75 and then Donna say she's about tired of me.
0: Yeah.
1: I'm telling you, I'm going back to Georgia. I'm going to be walking around a student center.
0: I'm dusting off all the old
1: game. I'm dusting off all my old stuff.
0: Me too.
1: Hey, I got some Ibiche shirts back somewhere in that attic.
0: That'll be popular
1: again. I'm coming back out with my Sean John jean suits and Timberlands.
0: Sean John velour suits will come back in style. It will happen.
1: You're going to see my old ass on campus.
0: People are walking around dressed like...
1: can I pay your tuition? You need help with the stew low sugar?
0: Yeah, man. Me too. We'll have a lifetime supply of Blue Chew Gold.
1: I'm talking about
0: able to do it everywhere.
1: If I have something,
0: it'll be Blue Chew Platinum,
1: you know,
0: man. Diamond.
1: That's all I need.
0: Blue Chew Titanium. All right.
1: Man.
0: Let's get to the big story of the day. 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Woo!
2: Yeah, we love Zach. He's going to be a big part of what we do. And like, there's not many 6'10 wings out there that could shoot like him. And he's younger than a lot of guys in the draft. Like, that's the other thing I think that we're forgetting. And, like, development isn't always linear, right? Like, there's guys that go up and down in their process. But, you know, we're really committed to Zach. We love Zach. And he's going to be a big part of what we do here.
1: That was his answer to a lot of questions yesterday. That was his interview with Duke Sabel yesterday.
0: Hawks GM on Say Soleil there.
1: I like this cat.
0: Me too.
1: He seemed like he's a really cool cat and everything. Obviously, he's smart and knows what he's doing. Didn't realize his background until, like I said, the boys were talking to him.
0: What did you learn?
1: San Antonio, Golden State background and everything like that.
0: In those front offices.
1: Obviously, you know, he's been around some great, you know, presence and all those different things. But yeah, I love this guy. Big part of what we're going to do. I mean, if you can't move Zachary Shea, and he's just finishing year two.
0: Yeah.
1: He's just finishing year two.
0: It's entirely possible that's true.
1: Yeah.
0: Like, I know everybody's ready to give up on everybody after 5 seconds, and we've certainly thrown Zachary Shea into 15 different hypothetical trades over the course of the offseason thus far. But it is true. I mean, he was super, like, underdeveloped physically when he was drafted number one a couple of years ago, and that was the thing we talked about even then, was like, well, it's going to take a while for this guy to even be NBA body-wise ready to get out there and play night in, night out. Obviously, last year, the best thing for the team was to stash him on the bench. They got better when they put him in that role, and so they kind of had to do that in order to... I doubt they saw that coming. I doubt they saw it working the way that it did so quickly post-trade. But it did. It started to come together, and so they made the move that they made with the rotation. They won, like, 19 out of 22 games, and, I mean... If it ain't broke, you don't fix it at that point. Now, development is key.
1: Because he's right. He's a 6'10 wing.
0: Yeah.
1: You know, that can score and do all those different things. He's just like, it's one of the things where your growth and all those, it's stunted. Especially when you're not getting minutes. We were talking about Hassan Kim. Best way to get out of a hitting slump is to go out there and get at bats.
0: Yeah.
1: The best way to be better at professional basketball is to play professional basketball.
0: Yeah. You got to just think, though, in terms of just this team and their development track record. Because they've got a pretty strong development track record in a short period of time with Quinn Snyder and his coaching staff. Year three, Jalen Johnson was the first year we really saw any glimpses of that type of Jalen Johnson, right? He finally starts to play more minutes. He had never played more than 15 minutes a game in his first 2 years.
1: Yeah.
0: He played 33 minutes a game year three, scored 16 points, got hurt in the middle of the year, but you saw those flashes. Year four, played even better,

0: but got hurt even earlier, yes. played less games. Mm-hmm. And then last year was the first year we actually saw Jalen Johnson play like a real amount of basketball games. And obviously he was, you know, he's third team all NBA and was an all-star and all that stuff.
1: It's possible.
0: But Rhys is going into year three. Jalen Johnson in year three, nope. I don't care who you are. Yeah. I don't care how optimistic you are, how long you've been a Hawks fan. Nobody would have said going into Jalen Johnson's third year that by year five he'd be all NBA.
1: But the thing about Jalen was he's a 19th pick.
0: 20th pick, yeah, that's right. And, or whatever it was.
1: Yeah, and this kid was the first.
0: That's right.
1: And that's the biggest. Oh,
0: absolutely.
1: We found a resolution. AJ DeBassa says he's going to wear number 4.
0: Wow.
1: Yes. New beginnings. But I was the number 1 pick.
0: Huh.
1: And I wanted to add those together. So he was number 3. He's been 3 all his life.
0: And he wanted 3.
1: Yes. And he's the number 1 overall pick. So he combined those two.
0: Okay.
1: Yeah.
0: All right. That's interesting. I don't know. I mean, I guess I don't know what I really thought was going to happen.
1: I thought it would.
0: I kind of thought Trey would come off 3 and he would wear it.
1: If I'm Trey, why would I come off 3?
0: I don't know. He's been wearing 11.
1: But 11 was his number the whole time. I can't
0: I know,
1: have 11.
0: But 3 is 1 year, half a year.
1: Yeah. Not even half.
0: Yeah. It's not. I mean, it must be important to him for other reasons, but I don't know. I don't know.
1: I'm glad.
0: The tension has already started.
1: I'm glad he didn't do it. I am.
0: Yeah, I don't know. I don't have that strong of an opinion on it one way or the other.
1: I'm glad.
0: I just thought the number 1 pick would get it, but Trey also did get.
1: Exactly.
0: So let me ask you this. Let me give you a hot take before we go to break.
1: All right.
0: Whose team is it?
1: It is. Oh, man. Don't know.
0: One guy's got a $212 million contract and kept his number.
1: That don't mean it's his team.
0: It shouldn't be.
1: Yeah, that don't mean it's his team.
0: If they're going to actually be good...
1: They need DeBassa to be the franchise
0: Then it should be
1: guy.
0: DeBassa's team.
1: Yeah.
0: Yeah, I agree with that.
1: Yeah.
0: All right, Smokin' Joe Patrick is going to join us next. We'll talk some Falcons with him, as we always do on Thursdays at this time. So don't go anywhere. 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
6: The Hawks traded up to select North Carolina big man Henry Vassar at number 52 overall. It cost them the 57th pick and cash consideration. And tonight, the U.S. men's national team returns to the pitch at the World Cup. The Americans face Turkey in L.A. with a 10 p.m. kickoff in their final match of group play. I'm Allie Mack.
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7: 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He's Andy's cousin from Sweden. 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

0: The Falcons are at Lady United, basically. Yep. So that was basically the idea behind it. Like, I can't just post the same picture of a driving range every time I go there. You know, when I'm trying to fit it into my day.
1: So that was a bit of your version of a thirst trap.
2: Yeah.
0: Pretty much. Yeah. How am I doing?
1: I don't know. You tell me. What are the DMs looking like?
2: Yeah, that's what I'm saying. Like, yeah. I mean,
1: at least you're trying something.
0: I'm probably fishing for a real demented, you know. I got to expand my horizons. I got to figure out some other interesting things I can picture myself doing that I can put out there.
1: At least you're trying, because every single day, including today.
2: Yes, including this morning.
1: Abe's not even here, but every single day we'll have something either on the show or behind the scenes or on our text conversation where we're encouraging Abe to try. And he won't even try. So at least you're trying.
2: Yes. This morning.
1: He's at the damn airport complaining that he couldn't find a book.
2: 3 hours early.
1: Go to the bar.
0: I saw that. I saw him complaining about how he's going to have to use his phone, too, to watch a movie on the plane.
2: Go to the airport bar and chill.
1: Yeah.
2: And there will be a lady in there that's fumbling with her purse or something, trying to, and you ask her, would you like a drink?
1: Strike up a conversation with a traveling business lady.
2: Yeah.
1: She's lonely.
3: Offer her your seat in there.
2: And it could be, other seats could be open. But still,
1: doesn't matter. I don't know. That's what I would have done.
0: That's right. I do love the move of offering your seat to somebody. It's a very classy touch.
1: So classy.
0: You know, on a
1: it
0: train
1: is so,
0: or whatever.
1: So classy. So classy.
2: It depends on how packed it is. Because I ain't about giving you my seat.
0: Speaking of that, I enjoyed getting back to Randy's trip on the Philippines. I loved seeing the video of him getting into the little cart that was like meant to hold a person who's like 5 feet tall.
1: Yeah, a Filipino person.
2: It's really Once you get in, there's room. It's just getting in.
1: Okay. Yeah, it's so funny, though.
2: Yeah, it's just getting in.
1: All right, so we actually have some news this week. Once again, the Falcons keep giving us news, even when we don't expect to have any. And, I think this is positive news. I think it's good news. What was your reaction to the Kyle Pitts contract extension?
0: Like you, it was surprising. And I wonder if maybe because it was surprising, it's the reason why it, like, irked some people or kind of made some people kind of question it because they weren't quite expecting it. And I'll admit, like, I was not. And I thought, and I've shared it with you guys on this show and other shows, like, wouldn't have been surprised if the Falcons would have decided to, you know, potentially trade Kyle Pitts, whether that was at the draft or even into the season to try to collect picks.

0: to further evaluate the situation, both on the market and with Kyle himself as a player and how he's going to fit into this offense. And so I think for that reason, you can assume that the coaches have liked what they've seen from Kyle, especially even kind of going back into the way that he finished last year going into this one. And then if you look at the contract, and I think that this is maybe, you know, some of the other issue that people took, because the way that these things get reported is always kind of in the most flamboyant terms of being the third highest paid tight end, whatever. It's one additional year, basically, of guaranteed money that he's going to be getting. And he's only 25 years old right now. He'll be 26 during the season. But the point being is that I think that there's still, you know, a great chance that the best football in his life is still ahead of him. And the Falcons certainly don't want to miss out on that. And especially in an offense like Kevin Stefanski runs that features this kind of tight end, I think it could be a great move for all parties, frankly. And I think that we could get to that third year of that deal, guys, and think like, wow, this is a pretty big steal to have Kyle Pitts on $18 million by the time the salary cap inflates to that point.
1: Because that's pretty much what it is. It's a two-year, $36 million deal.
2: Yep, pretty much.
1: Yeah.
0: Exactly.
1: Yeah.
2: And he was already on a one-year
1: $15 million.
0: Exactly.
1: Yeah.
0: So they're really only going up on the cap by about $2.5 million this season.
1: Real quick, Joe, because I'm trying to pull your tweet. You just had that go about Kyle as far as where he lined up, the percentages of where he lined up his entire career. Love the stat, Joe, but tell me this. Do you see it going like in a different direction in either one of those?
0: I do. And I'll just kind of briefly summarize that, Randy, which was basically when he was drafted, he was used almost evenly. In fact, he was used more in the slot and as a wideout than he was as an inline tight end his rookie year. That was that year where he obviously had over 1,000 yards receiving. And then in 2022, it was the same, but he obviously got hurt midway through that year. And so the numbers were down, comes back in 23, and he's used more in line. But throughout the entire Arthur Smith tenure, it was very much split, basically about even between playing inline tight end versus slot versus wide. And then we saw Zach Robinson offense come in that was very heavily 11 personnel. And if you're a tight end in an 11 personnel team, you're very often going to be used as an inline tight end, which we saw him at 52% as an inline tight end in 2024, and then up to 57% as an inline tight end last year. And so I think that in Kevin Stefanski's offense, an offense that's going to use a lot more multiple tight end sets, whether that's 12 or even 13 personnel. I mean, it might be called 13 personnel, but if they're in that, it could very much be a 12 personnel set if you count Kyle Pitts as a wide receiver in some of those sets. So lots of different ways they can use him as a different kind of chess piece. And Randy, maybe you can kind of correct me if I'm wrong on this, but it feels to me like he's going from more of like a Y to more of like an F, where he's kind of able to be used in motion a little bit more, and you can just do some more creative things with him in that new role.
1: You're right. He is that in general offensive talk. Some people call it the H. We call it always always called the F. But I mean, because when I was looking at it, I was like, well, in line, is it more or less he's in line to cut off the backside? You know, it's never really one of those things where they try to trick you sometimes to run front side with Kyle, but more likely it's going to go be backside.
0: But I think that it speaks to him being used in a way that's really going to feature him, you know, and you wouldn't give him, you know, this kind of contract if you didn't think that he was going to really be an important point of your offense, which I don't think he really has been. Like, he's been a nice piece to have. He's a nice piece who can, you know, chip and go out into the flat, and you can just throw it to him and he can pick up 10 yards, you know, after the catch. But I think that in this new scheme, they're going to have a lot more stuff that's specifically designed for him and even some of the other tight ends. I've been really interested. I don't want to say too much about what they've been running in OTAs, but it's a very different looking offense, and fans will pick up on that when they see this team in training camp.
2: Well, I mean, Randy said this week in, week out for 5 years. There's been some games where it's been better than others, but they just haven't used him right. Like, they haven't used him right consistently throughout his time here. And when they do get him the ball correctly, you see what he's capable of. It's just been so few and far between. Hopefully these guys are able to do it.
0: And can I just add, like, Kevin Stefanski's also said that, like, there's ways that they feel like they can make him better, too. Even saying that there's some technique things they want him to work on with as it relates to route running. And that's kind of a criticism I've had of Kyle in the past. Is a couple I've had has been his his release ability, and then also just his ability to kind of move away from guys, especially in man coverage, to kind of like drop the hips and run away from somebody, where I think that they can really improve him. And I think that he really, it felt like he was struggling with that more, obviously, after he suffered that pretty catastrophic knee injury. But he's far away from it now enough that I think they can get him back to playing the best football he's played in his career, probably.
1: Hey, dude, I just saw your video. What the hell?

0: hell are you at? And why are you messing with bears?
1: That was on the way to golf. The best thing about golf, man, is the wildlife. You know,
0: the wildlife, Joe. That's a damn bear, Joe. Well,
2: you can see some good wildlife out there.
1: That was a bear. Luckily, we were in the car on the way to the course when that was shot, so we weren't stranded in the carts or something. But yeah, you gotta watch out with the open snacks around the wildlife.
2: Where were you playing? Where there was a bear?
1: It was up in the woods, basically, as you can imagine, where bears are found up in South Carolina there on a really nice golf course, actually, that I was
2: They caught a bear on the Ring camera at Mamaw's house the other day.
1: Oh,
2: Walking across in North Carolina, across it. And that was really there. Only Randy knows what I'm talking about on that one. But there's been... Anyway, that's not nice. Hey, does this change anything at all with the timing of them still working on Bijan's contract?
1: No, I don't think so. I think it's still a priority for this team to get that done. And nothing has changed. And one of the reasons, guys, is because like what we were saying with as it relates to Pitts' contract, like, you know, the deal only increases their cap this year by $2.5 million. And they have the second most cap space in the NFL next year right now because they've got so many players on 1 year deals. So I just think that one of the reasons why this is dragged out a little bit, although they're still kind of ahead of schedule on re-signing Bijan, getting him a new contract, is just because these running back deals can be really tricky. But the Falcons have, Ian Cunningham acquired Bryce Johnson, who's like a contract expert from Philadelphia, who got the Saquon Barkley deal done. That set the market a few years ago. And it's quite, I would encourage anybody to go on to SpoTrack and look at that Saquon Barkley deal. It's full of all the tools of the trade as far as the void years and the bonuses and stuff. So I'm sure that it's going to be a complicated one to work out, both for Jahmyr Gibbs and Bijan Robinson, but I think it'll get done.
2: Yeah, that's what I was going to say. There's got to be some kind of playing chicken too, right? Like somebody's got to go first. Mm-hmm. You don't want to be the guy that goes first. You want to go second so you can get a little bit more Jahmyr Gibbs and Bijan. Yep. Joe, we appreciate it.
0: Appreciate you, JP.
1: All right, thanks, guys.
2: Good luck with the thirst traps.
1: Thank you. I need it.
2: So, hey, look, man, I'm glad you're trying. Smoking Joe Patrick there, 92.9 The Game Falcons reporter.
0: This woman here, I just saw my wife on the Ring camera. It's a big box. She's trying to sneak it so I can't see her arm. And went and bought this damn boy keyboard.
2: Wow. That's amazing.
0: That's good. A 4-year-old with a keyboard?
2: Yeah.
0: Yeah.
2: Hopefully some headphones.
0: Yeah.
2: Too.
0: A 4-year-old was it with.
2: Well, I'll make you feel a little bit better, just in terms of like purchases and.

0: my wife, I don't know if planning is the right word, but thinking about, mm-hmm. trying to think about mm-hmm. planning. Apparently Celine Dion is on her farewell
1: yeah.
0: tour
1: yeah.
0: in France.
1: Yeah.
0: So that's something that's being discussed.
1: How about it? Why not?
0: Where do I start? Oh. You said this the other day. Show's not long enough yeah. to explain why not. We went from no trips, my friend,
1: to France.
0: We're going to France to see Celine Dion. What? I mean, the show's been going good, but it hadn't been going that good.
1: I'm just telling you, France, Celine Dion.
0: I like the idea of Paris.
1: I don't know Celine Dion's music like that.
0: Like the Titanic song. That didn't help.
1: What?
0: That didn't help.
1: Was that her first line, too? You know, she sang the Titanic song. Is she going to have that on repeat?
0: Yeah, I don't know. I think she has other songs than that. I'm not sure. I'm not that familiar with Celine Dion either.
1: Yeah. It's like, I don't know. Guys. Okay, this is, we're teaming up. Dukes and Bell are teaming up with Beta Law and Michelob Ultra for a big party. That's tomorrow. They will be at Dukes and Bell. They will be at Park Tavern. So make sure you guys get over there. And because we're running out of time, I don't have time to finish reading this.
0: My Heart Will Go On is the song from Titanic.
1: Yeah.
0: It's all coming back to me.
1: I don't know.
0: The Power of Love? I thought that was Huey Lewis in the News.
1: Power of Love.
0: That's Huey Lewis in the News. Yeah. Maybe she covered it. I don't know. We're making all the Celine Dion fans mad out there. Sorry.
1: Whatever.
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6: Brought to you by Right From The Heart and rightfromtheheart.org.
7: Oh,
6: AMA
7: man.
6: To wrap the show up every single day. I haven't looked at the picture yet.
7: I love this guy, man.
6: Me too. shout out to Abe and his dad, the Gordon family. They are they're on their annual baseball trip. Every summer, him and his dad go to a baseball stadium, which is so cool.
7: It's so cool.
6: It's so cool that they do that. It's lifelong memories, and it's so special that they get to do that. They're in Pittsburgh this year, and so they're going to go have some sandwiches at the Primanti Brothers.
7: Yes.
6: There's Abe and his dad. Abe's polo tucked.
7: Yep.
6: U.S. men's national team shirt. Looks like he's going to run a training. Yeah. And then there's his dad.
7: His dad.
6: In all his glory.
7: Fanny pack. Fanny pack water bottle holder.
6: American flag t-shirt with a baseball glove on it.
7: Yes.
6: Mustache, yes. Hat, running shoes.
7: Awesome.
6: I hope they have a great time. Yes. I know they will.
7: Awesome.
6: All right. So the phone lines are open at 404-726-0929. And there's a few of them available.
7: Oh, we done pissed off the Celine Dion fans.
6: I did get a bunch of people tweeting me about Celine Dion. I know she's really famous.
7: Yes,
6: I'm not that into her music.
7: Oh,
6: leave me alone.
7: Whatever, man. I ain't nobody apologize. I'm Becky. That's what we're going to call it. I'm not Becky Hammond nothing.
6: Yeah, right.
7: Yeah.
6: Now, we're doing the Becky Hammond thing. I'm not saying sorry for that.
7: Here,
6: my wife really, really likes her, so I like to make fun.
7: And that's fine.
6: Yeah.
7: That's fine. Celine Dion is a legend.
6: She's a legend.
7: Yes.
6: She's a legend.
7: I ain't got to like her.
6: I don't think, though,
7: and
6: all that said, I don't think we should be flying to Paris.
7: I agree with that.
6: To go to her farewell tour.
7: Go to Vegas, maybe?
6: Maybe.
7: She coming here?
6: She's got to be coming to, like, Alpharetta or something, right?
7: Yeah, because she... Well, no, I think Celine's big enough to Sosh.
6: I know. I'm just kidding.
7: I love that, though, because I'm going to say, she might perform it up there where I'm at.
6: Yeah, she'll be up there at the Gas South, right?
7: Yeah.
6: I know she's bigger than that.
7: Yes, we're just
6: leave me alone.
7: Around.
6: Leave
7: just
6: me alone.
7: Around.
6: Maybe they could have her at the Smyrna birthday party this summer. They get some big acts. We had Cool in the Gang last summer.
7: Get out of here.
6: We did.
7: Oh, man.
6: Yeah, man. And we had the Roots a couple years ago.
7: Okay.
6: It's going. Look, man, Smyrna.
7: We understand.
6: There's a lot happening out there.
7: Yes.
6: All right. Richard is in the school bus. What's up, Richard?
8: Hey, what's up, guys?
6: Hello.
8: Another awesome show as always. I got another one for y'all. Okay.
6: All right.
8: Stadium or arena is packed, standing room only. All the family that you actually like is there, as along with all of the haters from your life.
6: Oh.
8: You got one chance, $5 million on the line. Do you make an NBA three-point shot, or do you catch a 30-yard touchdown from your favorite QB quarterback?
6: It's like there's defenders and stuff?
8: No, it's wide open. Pressure's on.
6: Oh, I could catch a 30-yard pass with
7: the
6: defender.
7: What the hell kind of pressure is catching
6: a
7: ball?
6: Randy could really easily do that.
7: What is the pressure about catching a football? He's just throwing it.
6: Yeah.
7: Catch is easy.
6: Threes are hard to make, though.
7: Yeah.
6: I'd go with the pass.
7: Yeah, definitely.
6: And there's no defense?
7: No defense? Yeah.
6: Yeah. I'd go with that one.
7: It's easy.
6: All the haters are there, and I get $5 million.
7: Do you know any of your haters?
6: I don't know any haters.
7: I don't got time for that.
6: There's not really been
7: the funniest thing in the world is people.
6: A lot of people lining up.
7: People who want haters, and so they can talk about the haters.
6: Yeah. I'm thankful for my haters.
7: I'm thankful for my haters. Man, nobody don't hate your ass.
6: Well, that's what I mean.
7: Yeah,
6: I haven't done anything in my life.
7: Right, nobody hates your ass.
6: Enough for anyone to really hate
7: me. This for all my haters. Don't nobody hate your ass.
6: There were some people that, I don't know if they hated me. They really didn't like me when I started at the radio station.
7: Yeah.
6: But I think they've come around.
7: Yeah, because they know you.
6: Yeah, they didn't know me. Now they've gotten to know me a little bit.
7: I always want to talk about y'all damn haters. Ain't nobody hating you. Shut your ass down.
6: There's some kids in middle, like all those Samoan kids that beat me
7: they
6: up in middle school.
7: They hate you, man.
6: I think they're happy for
7: they
6: me.
7: Were, yeah.
6: They were just trying to toughen me
7: up. That's all, dude. They were just trying to give you a lesson. Welcome you to the neighborhood.
6: They did.
7: Yeah.
6: Listen, run faster.
7: They hate
6: me. Jump on the phones if you'd like to ask us a question.
7: 404-726-0929.
6: Tim's in Smyrna. Hey, Tim.
7: I hate no y'all.
9: Hey, Andy, Randy.
6: Hey, Tim.
9: I want to see what y'all do in a couple situations or if y'all can relate to this. I'm similar in age to y'all, and I've noticed I am in my all right now phase of life.

0: And what I mean by that is I say on the phone, I'm getting ready to hang up. Mm. All right now, mm-hmm. let me let you go. Mm-hmm. Or if I see somebody out in public I know, I'll just nod my head and say, all right now, and keep moving. So I kind of, after a couple interactions with myself, I'm like, is that me? Am I corny as hell nowadays?
1: No, you just getting old.
2: All right now sounds great. All right
0: now, phase of life.
3: No, you just getting old.
2: I like all right now.
3: All right now.
2: Yeah.
3: Yeah.
2: I like that a lot, Tim.
3: Because all right now means hello.
2: Yeah.
3: How you doing?
2: Or like,
3: goodbye.
2: Conversation's over. All right now. That's good. I like that. Yeah. That's better than we had, was it last week or the week before?
3: Yeah.
2: Bye-bye.
3: Yeah, don't ever say that.
2: I don't do it. I don't do it. I've been paying attention because I don't ever talk on the phone really anymore anyway. I just, at the end of conversations, I was like, all right. That's it.
3: Yeah.
2: Which is almost a little rude.
3: No, it's not.
2: That's it?
3: I mean, what do you say to your mom when you talk to her?
2: Probably, I love you.
3: That's all I say.
2: I think.
3: Yeah, I say, because every time me and mama, I say, all right, mama, I love you.
2: Yeah.
3: And then mama say, love you more, bye.
2: Because we'll kind of FaceTime with my mom every day so she can see most days, not every day. She's listening. She'll call me out on every day, not every day.
3: Yes.
2: But often. So she can talk to the kids and stuff, but it always ends abruptly.
3: Yes.
2: Like Jack spills a bowl of milk or something breaks or whatever. Like, so it always ends like that. It's like, oh, hang on. I got to go. Something bad's happening. Mm-hmm. I love you. Talk to you soon. Something like that. I don't know.
3: That's how my mom say bye and I'll say, all right, ma.
2: She just texted, but not about that. All right. Philip is on I-20. Hello, Philip.
4: How you doing?
2: Good.
4: Got a quick one. You was talking about stealing the glasses and stuff from restaurants.
2: Yeah.
4: My wife, on her birthday a few years ago, her and a couple of her buddies doing shots. The little hometown Mexican restaurant, they ran out of shot glasses and told them they had to give them some back so they could make more drinks.
3: Hold on. How small is this damn restaurant and how many shots did they take?
4: I'll put it this way. My liquor bill when we left was about $550.
2: Damn. Oh, you guys are having a great time. So they had to take the shot glasses out of the pockets?
4: Yes, they had to take shot glasses out of their purses and give back to the waiter.
3: Damn, that's a dip. Boy, what's that? I appreciate it,
2: man. All right, Philip, that's a great story.
3: What's that favorite, my favorite little meme when they put on the thing? Boy, that was a time last night. $550 for some shots.
2: At a small town Mexican restaurant where the shots can't be more than $10. They're probably less than that.
3: Yeah.
2: That's great.
3: Hey, ma'am, can we get those shot glasses back? We're out.
2: Yeah, you guys have had 30 shots and stole every shot glass? You just take one, you know? You just need one. But yeah, I'm glad that we're in good company on that one, though. People do that sometimes. You're at a place that's got a cool glass. They got a lot of them.
3: Yeah.
2: You know? They're not going to miss it. But I'm not going to take 8 of them. What?
3: I'm looking at this. This is NBA prospect Isaiah Evans.
2: Yeah.
3: He wore $4 million in jewelry to the first round of the draft and did not hear his name called.
2: Yeah, he was the first pick of the second round, though.
3: There you go. He can still afford $4 million.
2: Or third pick.
3: He can still afford $4 million in jewelry.
2: Well, he probably NIL money from Duke.
3: Yeah, that's what I'm saying.
2: He probably rented some of it.
3: Yeah, more likely. Most of that stuff is rented anyways.
2: Yeah. So, all right. Leave him alone.
3: Yeah.
2: He wanted to look nice.
3: I got a problem with that.
2: Yeah. Now he plays for Minnesota.
3: Yep.
2: I think. Or maybe, hang on. Let me see if I'm right about that. Yeah. Plays for Minnesota.
3: There you go.
2: So now he gets to be teammates with Anthony Edwards. That's pretty fun. All right. London is in Fayetteville. Hey, London.
5: Hey, how you guys doing?
2: Good.
5: Good. All right, Randy.
3: Yes, sir.
5: I am a diehard dog fan. Love you to death, brother.
3: Thank you.
5: All right. Now, I did some research on you. I looked at I was doing some research on you last night. I'm going to tell you like the old man used to tell me, my granddad. But you did pretty good for yourself as far as your wife. All right, number two, Randy. I got a challenge for you.
3: Okay.
5: You can bring Andy with you.
3: Okay.
5: I saw your chicken adobo.
3: Yes.
5: Are you still the master?
3: Yes. I made some the night before because I got a new pan, and it's a beautiful pan, too. For Father's Day.
2: There's nothing better than a new pan.
3: It's a beautiful pan.
2: So
3: it is the first use, but she was trying to use it. What? You know, it's my Father's Day gift, and she was like, oh, we should make something. I was like, no, I don't want to use it. And so I made my chicken adobo on Tuesday in it. It was perfect, dude. It's a big, beautiful. It's beautiful. It's like,
2: yeah.
3: It's
2: I love chicken.

0: like an
1: it
0: adobo.
1: It is awesome. It's such a beautiful pan that my wife tried to use.
0: I'll be honest, probably the hardest part for me about my brother's divorce is that.
1: Yeah.
0: I love chicken adobo.
1: Dude, I make it perfect. Mine's better than my wife. She won't admit it.
0: I love the lumpia.
1: I love everything about it. I love
0: What's the noodles?
1: Ponset. Yeah. I love all
0: of it. I know I get to have it at your house sometimes,
1: yes.
0: too.
1: Yes.
0: Other than that, though, good riddance.
1: Yeah. I was about to tell you, like, hey, man. Free yourself from that.
0: Yeah, man.
1: Free yourself from that.
0: Well, that's it.
1: Okay.
0: We got a couple more minutes, though. 404-726-0929 if you want to get on the phone.
1: I'm trying to figure out this.
0: Ask us a question. You know, maybe we've got some stashed up social media questions.
1: What I want to laugh about is this new show. Does your wife watch Love Island?
0: My wife, be honest with you, doesn't watch anything.
1: Oh, yeah, because my wife doesn't watch it either. And so I'm so curious, what is the what's so good about it? Because
0: really,
1: my daughter, Kai, watches it. Because she was like that when they were at the house. She was like, Daddy, I said, what you doing over there? Watching Love Island. I was like, what is it about that show that everybody like? I've never seen it.
0: She used to watch the one where the people couldn't see each other when they were talking to. It was like Love is Blind or something like that.
1: I didn't care for that. I don't care for none of that.
0: Yeah, I never really cared for any of those dating shows. They all seem staged anyway.
1: Yeah, that's what I'm saying. Like,
0: I used to, when I was younger though, on MTV, they had that one called, what was it? People would get off the bus. It was like one lady and three guys would get off the bus and then they would just say the meanest stuff about them.
1: Mm-hmm.
0: Like, they were so out of pocket with the things that they would say about these people's appearance. The girl would, like, look at this guy and just clown him and then be like, nope, next.
1: Really?
0: I think it was called Next. I think it might have actually been called Next.
1: Oh, yeah. I don't, yeah.
0: Yeah.
1: I
0: you're putting yourself out there like that.
1: Yeah. You just got to, just be careful, man. Just be careful of putting yourself out there in the streets for them folks, man. Because I was like, because, I mean, everybody wants to be a star. I understand.
0: Yeah, that's what it is.
1: Reality shows and all those different things. And I just remember, because when we lived in San Diego, that show Wags.
0: Oh, you like Wives and Girlfriends?
1: Yeah, it started there. So
0: okay.
1: A lot of my teammates' wives and girlfriends were on them shows. And I'm like, they, like, hey, now, they film an episode. We're going out to dinner. They're going to film an episode, all that stuff. Like, well, I'll just see y'all another time.
0: Yeah, I don't want to be on that.
1: I don't want to be on a TV show.
0: No, we're good.
1: You guys.
0: You're on a different, better TV show that plays on Sunday.
1: Yeah, y'all can have that.
0: Brandon's in Gainesville. Final call.
2: I was just looking for a little bit of quick clarification. If Pops and Grandma split up after 40 years, are they headed back to the streets or are they headed back to the dirt roads?
1: Well,
0: good question. Depends on where they live.
1: I'm going to the streets.
0: Okay.
1: But that's what I'm saying. Like, I'm that old. I can relate if I'm saying I'm 78 years old and my wife is 74 and we get divorced. I can't relate to most 70-year-olds because I've only been around one 70-year-old my whole life. But I can relate to the younger people because I've been around my kids.
0: Okay.
1: You see what
0: Fair
1: I mean?
0: Enough.
1: So I'm going 78. I'm going half my age minus 20.
0: Hang on. Let's be careful there. Close.
1: Yeah. I'm going half my age minus 20 years.
0: Well, you'd be good in some states.
1: I'm talking about 78.
0: Half of 78 is 39, right?
1: Minus 20.
0: 19. It's 19? Okay, good. My math was bad.
1: I
0: was at 76.
1: Yeah, I'm
0: sorry.
1: No.
0: Yeah, you're good.
1: Yeah, you're good on that one. Yeah,
0: I'm not trying to relate.
1: I'm not trying to relate nothing.
0: I'm trying to have relations.
1: I want to have me a damn young whipper on my arm.
0: No, that's not what you said. But I'll tell you what you said right now. Takeaways of the day.
3: As our show heads into the final stretch, it's time for the takeaway of the day.
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1: According to Andy's, Joe's temper was strong.
0: He did.
1: And Andy's nosy by nature.
0: I am.
1: Yeah.
0: But I'm working on it.
1: Yeah.
0: Nosy by nature. The lamest knockoff of naughty by nature.
1: That's pretty good, though.
0: It's so bad. Other people. Yeah. Randy wants him a young snazzer.
1: Yeah.
0: That's what he's looking for.
1: A young snazzer.
5: Hey, Abe needs to follow in Joe's footsteps and post some thirst trap running videos.
1: Yes.
0: Or just that picture of him and his dad.
1: Yes. Women love dad.
0: Aww.
1: He likes his dad.
0: Aww.
1: He loves his dad.
0: Dude. Yeah, you're in.
1: Just get your aw,
0: Abe. Like, it all starts with an aw.
1: Get you an aw, Abe.
0: You know how far you can get with an aw?
1: Just get you an aw, Abe.
0: Yeah. All right, we'll talk to you tomorrow at 11. Have a great rest of your Thursday.
6: Watch out now.
7: Hey guys, it's Mike. 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
23: In the NBA draft, the Hawks traded up in the second round to grab North Carolina center Henry Vassar with the 52nd overall pick. Vassar is projected to be a first-round talent, and Atlanta jumped ahead of the Lakers by trading cash and the number 57 pick. And the U.S. men's national team wraps up group play at the FIFA World Cup tonight against Turkey.

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1: Now, here's Carl Dukes and Mike Bell.
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3: Man, I have not been out Chamblee way in a minute. And I got to tell you, the last 10, 12 years, this place has exploded with a lot of coolness. And the vibe out here is great. Great bars, great restaurants. Blue Top has got some great pizza, literally award-winning pizza. They've got a camper, and it's amazing. Baby Blue next door. The pizza's amazing. The wings are great. Got a full liquor bar. And, of course, Mick Ultra today with a chance to win tickets to see a World Cup match at the Atlanta Stadium. And, like, Carl, for instance, look at these hipsters sitting out here, these guys at the picnic table. These guys are independently wealthy, obviously internet millionaires or something. They're not working today. They're all just hanging out. It's a hot zip code.
2: It is, man. And we'll be here until 6 o'clock. When I came in, Mike, I was like, oh, this is kind of small. It's not. This thing opens up to the back, and it's beautiful back here. And they've got it all decked out, TVs everywhere. So if you're looking for a place to come watch the World Cup,
3: right,
2: they're going to have it on. Now, the thing is, it's on late tonight, right? We're out west. It's on late.
3: Yeah, you and I were just talking about this, man. You know, 62% of America lives east of the Mississippi. And I understand, I don't believe this is, now, I don't know if the USA had anything to do with this. I believe it's all FIFA. But we have been a West Coast thing. And eventually, as Mike Conti pointed out with some of the potential matchups, you know, you like to see a little bit more on this side of the country. But that's the way the cookie has crumbled. We are still in a position, Carl, potentially, especially after last night, to maybe get Argentina versus Brazil at our Atlanta Stadium, air quotes.
2: It's going to be the next round of 32 is going to be great. It just is, man. And the fact that we've already qualified, I mean, look, I don't want the momentum to slow down. I don't want to take an L tonight. I want them to continue to play as well as they have. But also, Mike, I'm at a point now, it's sort of like, you know, when the Falcons are about to – well, I'm sorry, it's a pipe dream. When they're about to be in the playoffs.
3: Right.
2: And you're like, hey, I don't want to play any of these guys. I don't want to get any of our starters hurt. That's my other concern. I'm like, we're in.
3: Hey,
2: I don't want to get anybody injured.
3: Can you? Obviously, I don't think Pulisic plays tonight.
2: I don't either.
3: I saw Alexi Lalas this morning on Fox basically saying that you want to maintain momentum. You know, the idea, and for those who don't remember, take you all the way back to 2012, Mike Smith basically had a week. We could have rested everybody, played John Abraham, got hurt, wasn't effective against the 49ers. We don't go to the Super Bowl. So in the case of America, I think Alexi Lalas said, you want to maintain some of this level. And one of the things that he pointed out, and Zlatan said this the other day, our reserves have enough to basically carry America.
2: We got a good team, man.
3: Again, I still call them Turkey, not Turkey. Yeah.
2: Turkey, hey.
3: But, yeah, hold the mayo. Give me the turkey.
2: We've got a good squad. All right, that's one of the reasons why we're out here hanging out, and your chance to win from Michelob Ultra as well. The other thing, man, it's just a beautiful day, and we'd love to get a chance to see you come out and hang out with us. The news coming off of last night is this damn Anse Soleil, man. This damn Anse Soleil is a pretty good general manager, y'all. I'm just telling you, Hawks fans, look, the average fan right now is going second round pick. Who cares? The Hawks last night took advantage of, Mike, the fact that a guy that was first-round talent, and I said this to you this morning,
3: right,
2: this guy should have been picked in the top 25, maybe top 20 of the first round, and you find yourself at 57, you make a little deal to move up to get him from the Clippers, and all of a sudden, Mike, we got a 7-foot center in the house.
3: Look, I mean, I love Zubi Ejiofor, but on almost everybody's mock draft, this guy's off the board before Zubi comes off the board.
2: Correct.
3: You know, Zubi's the Big East player of the year, great defensive player. This guy doesn't have the defensive chops, one could argue, but offensively, you know, this guy put points on the board, and certainly he was going to come back to North Carolina had he chosen, make $5 million plus. Everybody and their uncle, it's become the thing today on social media. Kill his agent. Whatever. That's his problem.
2: Well, the agent works for him.
3: Right? I mean, but everyone's saying, look, son, you probably got bad information from your agent and your representation because because the other thing is he doesn't want, and you and I talked about this on the podcast this morning, scared off because he won't do the two-way contract. Real quick, just explain what the two-way contract is for guys who don't know.
2: So

0: So usually most second round guys, because of the G League, you go to the developmental league, right? Think about Bronny. Bronny signed an NBA deal that was guaranteed, which is why everybody was pissed off.
1: Right.
0: Went to the G League for a second, but really was with the Lakers. Most guys don't get a guaranteed contract being in the second round. And the other thing is, Mike, the two-way contract
1: did
0: allows...
1: Did Joker even get one?
0: No. Joker was a second-round pick. I think it was 41 or 40, 41st. But you move up and down as needed, depending on roster moves, injuries, etc.
1: Like Asa Newell last year.
0: Correct. So, but the real issue is the money. The money's not guaranteed. So what he was saying last night, and we're talking about the kid out of North Carolina, Henry Vassar. He wants guaranteed money. So his agent, that's the information everybody's talking about. He kept pushing because teams are like, well, we're not doing that. We're not doing that. And allegedly, you know, there were the Lakers were involved. There were other teams that were involved in grabbing this guy. But the two-way contract just allows teams to have some flexibility with their roster. But it's basically about the money. If the Hawks are going to guarantee, and by the way, he had $5 million offer to stay in school. $5 million offer to stay at North Carolina. So he was determined to leave. Obviously, the people in his corner told him, you can make more than that in the NBA, which he will. But initially, Mike, that's why everybody was tripping last night, is because, dude, you could have gone a lot sooner if you weren't complaining about this idea of, I'm not going to go to a specific place because I don't want to have a two-way contract.
1: And that's the thing. Mike Malone is the new coach, a pro. You know, Mike Malone made the play for him to stay. Hubert Davis told him, you got to stay, according to reports out of Chapel Hill. But, again, his agent said no. Basically, from before even March Madness, they're saying he was committed, that he was going to go pro. So, unfortunately, didn't fall his way. Wouldn't be the first guy. Heck, there was a couple of guys in that green room never got seen. I mean, at all.
0: Yeah.
1: There were guys wearing – I love how you can – like, the jewelry stores let you wear the bling. You know,
0: yeah, just, you got to give it back. It's on rental.
1: I forget who it was. I saw the video this morning. Somebody had like a $2 million brooch, a $1 million pocket chain, and you got to give that back, son, because you didn't even go in the second round.
0: Yeah. It's look, here's the deal for Hawks fans. The Stoops and Bell guys, again, broadcasting live at Blue Top Restaurant and Bar in Chamblee. We got a guy who has a lot of upside with little downside because of where you drafted him from a money standpoint, the investment. And the bigger thing is, I think this is a guy that can be in your rotation this year. Mike, this is a kid at UNC that averaged 18 a game.
1: Right.
0: 9 boards a game. 2 assists a game. He can play. So this isn't a guy that's a big stiff, as we like to say. You know, it's a 7-footer and he just can't do anything.
1: Right.
0: This kid has skills. He will get better. He will get bigger. But the idea is, you got 3 guys that can jump into your rotation right now coming out of this draft. And for us, that is good news because we got younger. We talked about it.
1: Right.
0: Certainly got faster with Kingston Flemings, who's going to join us in the 3 o'clock hour, by the way, Hawks fans. We will talk to our 8th overall pick here on Dukes and Bell. And then, Mike, you talked about Ejiofor. I think that's why I'm so excited, because I'm like, damn, Anse, I was thinking he might get one dude. Okay? The 23rd pick, wasn't sure where that was going to go.
1: Right.
0: Loved it. And then last night I was like, dude, you just stole the day.
1: And you moved up. You made a trade. I mean, guys, you moved up in the second round. You snaked the Lakers and reportedly snaked the Knicks to get Henry Vassar. And, again, now make it work. But for all the guys yesterday that were bellyaching about size, okay, I get you wanted the kid from UConn. Well, you just got the stud from North Carolina who on some of the mock drafts went before the guy from UConn. So it's – now – a guy hit me up yesterday, and he goes, y'all are getting a little – he goes, you're getting over your skis on Anse Saleh.
0: No, we're not.
1: And but here's the thing. He's a jaded Atlanta sports fan. You go back – all I have to do, bro, is look at your posts, and I know exactly what you're about.
0: Yeah, bro.
1: I can go on Instagram or X and see what you know, if you're an angry man. But I will say this. All right, if he's not playing chess, he's playing Chinese checkers.
0: Yes.
1: All right, I mean, we haven't won anything yet, but I think things are so well in place right now. And I think he said the right thing about Kuminga, but I still think Kuminga is going to be up in the air, maybe traded at the deadline next season.
0: Yeah, we'll let you hear that coming off our interview yesterday, trying to get some more clarity. And look, it doesn't help Anse if he comes on, even if we knew he's going to be moved.
1: Right. Why would he say it?
0: For him to say it, because...
1: I'm sorry I had to ask.
0: Yeah,
1: but, you know.
0: No, it doesn't give him any leverage. But I will tell you, inside of that organization, there are still doubts, which is why I'm doubting about what this is going to be and where it's going to go. It's Dukes and Bell, 404-726-0929 is the number. And I'd say this to that what did you call him, a jaded fan?
1: A jaded Atlanta fan.
0: Okay, I let me say this to that jaded Atlanta fan. Do you guys know who Leon Rose is? Do you guys know who World Wide West is?
1: Right.
0: That's who's

0: running the New York Knicks. And if you thought for one second that when those guys took over, everybody in World Wide West has been in the shoe game, guys, recruiting game for many, many years. Leon Rose is very well respected. He was a former agent at one point. My point is this. They made all the right moves for the Knicks to win the championship. And when they got the job, everybody's like, what the hell are they doing? Why are you trading for Bridges?
1: Right.
0: Why? OG Anunoby, this guy has it. What are you doing? You have to give it time. But what happens is you start to see potentially how this plan's going to play out. And that's what I'm seeing with Auntie. Auntie's coming in, Mike, and he's going, all right, versatility, flexible, guys who can do multiple things. And I'm going to tell you, and look, some people don't want to hear this. This sounds very Travis Schlinkish because those are the kind of guys he wanted. He wanted guys that could guard all the positions.
2: Great pull.
0: And also guys that could shoot. So that's where this league is, and he's trying to adjust this roster accordingly.
1: Look, whatever happened those couple of years that Schlenk got knocked out of the box, well, let's pretend that never happened, okay? I think wrestler realize you got to have adults in the room and guys have experience. And Ansi Salehi, I mean, you have nothing else. You're impressed when you hear the man speak. We've got some really cool general managers in this town. I mean, I hope we'll have a relationship with Ian Cunningham moving forward like we do with Ansi and with Alex Anthopoulos, but I just think he's making the right. And he's not going to lie to the fan base. You know, Terry Fontenot would just like spin it. He told us yesterday, look, we're building this thing. I have a plan. And a superstar like Jaylen Brown, that's not part of the plan.
0: We're not one away. We're not one player away. So I respect that. And that's why we're feeling good. We're not out over our skis. But I got to tell you, I'm more confident right now in this short tenure for him than I was in the 3 years of Landry. Mm-hmm. In the three years that he was on the job, I was
1: of ridiculous empty. I know he still lives in town. Hi, Landry. Empty corporate speak. And there's an Athletic article or multiple articles that came out that said that Tony Ressler basically ceded some power to his son.
0: He did,
1: and realized that was a mistake. And now we're back in the basketball business.
0: And I love it. What do you guys think? A lot of Hawks fans hitting us up last night via social media. Mike, give me your social media handle.
1: I am at ATL Bell 929. I am at Mike Bell ATL on Blue Sky for like the four followers that are on it.
0: Oh, hey, all right.
1: But anyway, ATL Bell 929, and you are?
0: Put them up. See Dukes. Follow the show at Dukes and Bell 929. Follow us across all social media platforms at 929 The Game and stay up on everything that's going on. Lots of texts last night and comments about the Hawks. And look, sometimes, you know, I don't hit people back because I'm literally in the middle of something. But they were like, are you not responding to me? This is a great pick. And I'm like, I hear you, dude. I see it. But with that said, Mike, I think you got a lot of Hawks fans that are excited about what's to come.
1: I was watching, I got to be honest, I was watching Morocco and Haiti. That was bananas.
0: It was great.
1: I was watching, again, if nothing else, I was watching the Scotland-Brazil match to see if the UFOs came down. They didn't.
0: But, so the psychic was wrong.
1: Psychic was wrong.
0: Okay.
1: So she blew it on that one.
0: Did she lose any followers?
1: I'm going to imagine that some people realize that psychics really aren't psychic. Because she would have foreseen that this prediction was not legit. But last night when I saw the pick, I'm like, that's great. The other thing that broke, and we'll talk more about it in depth later, is, well, the Eastern Conference just dropped one more competitor as the Hornets decided to blow everything up.
0: Yeah, big trade.
1: With all due respect to Naz Reid.
0: LaMelo Ball. No, I'm with you. I think LaMelo's upside and he's a better player right now. Naz is, you know, he's got a role. But, yeah, the Hornets doing some things. We've got other deals. Mm. Hell, and the Hornets just signed Coby White, Mike. Look, I'll say this because, you know, I cover the league and I'm doing stuff with the Hawks. Coby White's a really nice player. He can't shoot.
1: No.
0: I'm shocked. I am shocked that they're giving Coby White this kind of money. I'm like, wait a minute. You just traded LaMelo Ball, who's a better player. But again, they're trying to retool their team. But yeah, man, the Eastern Conference, is it not wide open?
1: It's wide open.
0: Look,
1: the Knicks, we're going to see how they manage the cap, see what the Celtics do with Jaylen Brown. Halliburton's healthy again next year for the Pacers. The new-look Heat. But still, why not us, man? And again, if we're balling, make more moves at the deadline. We'll also cover the Braves because the Braves are lost right now. I mean, yes. The Braves are in free fall right now.
0: They are. All right, guys, come on out. Blue Top Restaurant and Bar, again, in Chamblee, hanging out 5362 Peachtree Road. We will be here until 6. We got a lot to chop up. When we come back, Mike and I will talk about the first sweep of our team next.
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4: 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The Memphis Grizzlies are moving on to a new era with Cameron Boozer as their face of the franchise. Boozer, in one season at Duke, averaged 22, 10, and 4 assists per game. We'll look back at Boozer to Memphis as one of the best picks and fits of this year's NBA draft. I'm Chris Fleck.

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8: 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And tonight, the U.S. men's national team returns to the pitch at the World Cup. The Americans face Turkey in L.A. with a 10 p.m. kickoff in their final match of group play. I'm Allie Mack.
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13: They got to stop bringing us food, bro. I'm not going to be able to finish this show.
14: How much food could two radio hosts eat during the commercial break? Well, we just found out.
13: Oh, my God. The wings are money.
14: Oh, my goodness.
13: And then Matthew, who's our sales guy out here hanging out with us, and he's like, yeah, man, I'm gonna go get a pie and bring it over. And I thought he was like going to wait till later. Then he brings this pizza over. It's covered with delicious pepperonis. What is on this thing, Mike?
14: You got the buffalo mozzarella. You got everything on this, man. You got hoibs, as my dad would say. It's just, this is fantastic. Crisp crust. Dave Portnoy, for what it's worth, from Barstool, has become like the pizza aficionado. Gave it an 8.1 about 2.5 months after they opened. So you've got Baby Blue, which is the pizza camper. And again, guys, it's first come, first serve. They only have so many pizzas they do it in a day. And we're going to do our part to put a dent in that today, right next here to a Blue Top.
13: They got to stop bringing us food.
14: Well, we have these. They gave us some Mick Ultra beers as props. I'm about to just open these. I'm ready to rock, man.
13: All right, no, it's really good. It's
14: and Carl's laughing because I'm wearing a white U.S. men's soccer jersey.
13: It won't
14: jersey,
13: be by the time we leave here.
14: I need an apron.
13: It won't be by the time we leave here. That thing will be, it'll be maroon. Hey, we're at Blue Top Restaurant and Bar, guys, again in Chamblee, hanging out. World Cup tonight. Let's talk about what went down last night with our Braves, who lose and get swept for the first time this season. Now, the good news is it's late June. First sweep of the season doesn't happen until late June. But, Mike, we are in a free fall right now, and we get swept for the first time all season. Talking about our Braves, this West Coast road trip continues. But, man, Martin Perez, you got to help a brother out. I mean, you 3 runs, 4 hits, 4 innings pitched. That's not a quality start. The starters are not

0: funny.
1: Yeah.
0: You know, and look, and because, you know, Braves fans get in their bag. Yes, we need Acuna back on the field. And now Ronald's going to be distracted by the tragedy in Venezuela, and deservedly so. It's a, if you haven't seen the video from the earthquake that hit Venezuela, it's insane. But, I mean, there's a lot of things on his plate right now. But this Braves team is just so, Carl, so lost. No other way to describe it. And the Padres, you just gave a bad team life.
1: You
0: remember
1: have.
0: The Giants? Basically, we were, by the way, we're kind of like the spark to get the White Sox moving in the right direction this year, too.
1: I agree. And you know, for the Padres, I think they get the Dodgers up next. That's a big divisional series for
0: right.
1: them. The thing that concerns me, and, you know, we can keep ignoring it, but the Phillies are now 4.5 out. And they just keep climbing back right. into this thing. And for whatever reason, Mike, I'll give you an example. Wednesday night, they won. It was basically a bottom of the ninth, two out, home run, pinch hit.
0: Right?
1: Electric. Benches energized. Everybody's happy. They come back. They score 8 runs in the ninth inning. I mean, like, this is the last couple of days for the Phillies. Completely different trajectory right now with where they're headed and where they're going. And remember, they fired their manager early. I'm not saying that Weiss needs to go. Understand me. We're in a rough patch, and we got to find our way out of it.
0: Look, Walt can't control the uncontrollables, which are the injuries. And I know you and I were talking about this off the air, so I'll bring it on the air. It's starting to feel a little bit like 2024 or 2025.
1: Yeah, it is.
0: You know, like 2024, you had so many injuries, you had to just play an amazing clip just to make the wild card. And we don't apologize. That's why I thought it was one of Snicker's best managing jobs, along with 21. But last year, the injuries just became too much to overcome. And now this year, you're starting to feel a little bit like 2025. So, and the only way, remember 2 weeks ago we were talking about how we're going to outspend everybody and beat everybody to the punch on free, on, you know, we're not going to sign guys, but we'll trade for some guys and rent some players to make a stretch run. Now, I keep losing like this, Alex ain't going to be making those moves.
1: No, not at all. 404-726-0929. It is Dukes and Bell. You guys can hit us up. Let us know what you're thinking and where you're at with the Braves specifically, because, look, we'd love to tell you, as good as things have been, that we're just rolling and, we'll be fine. We're not fine. And sometimes, you know, you need to be punched in the face. I think right now we're getting punched in the face. The problem is not the guys that we need to respond are not responding. And I'm specifically talking about the stars on this team. Look, we could bang on Riley every day. For what? At some point, he's either going to hit or he's not, Mike. And if he doesn't, then, you know, this team and this organization is going to have to really think about where his future is. You cannot run him back out there another year, next year. And I'm projecting here. And he starts out this way, or he's not hitting or not producing. That will be then going on 3 years in a row.
0: I mean, the injuries, guys, I mean, you take the last two seasons, that adds up to what he should be doing in one season.
1: Yes.
0: And now this year, guys, the home run, be lucky if he hits 20 home runs this year. And it's funny, I mean, guys hear us, and look, some Braves fans, there's like all, just like the Falcons, Carl, like all our fans in Atlanta, you've got folks that are just living in fantasy world, guys that are too negative. Then you get guys that don't want to hear any criticisms. I mean, guys, there's some fundamental flaws on this team. Your big money guys aren't producing. Ozzie Albies, Dubon has been great. Olsen's been hitting to his baseball card, actually over it right now. You know, Drake Baldwin has been, unfortunately, ice cold since the oblique injury.
1: Yes, it's correct.
0: And ironically, some guy that Braves fans had to look up hit the home run last night playing catcher.
1: Who is this guy?
0: Right?
1: Who is this guy? Braves lose 5-2 to the Padres. Look, we'll talk more as we move through the show. It is an off day, but it's very frustrating right now. Meanwhile, more NBA news. We mentioned the Hornets trade LaMelo Ball to the T-Wolves. Ant-Man gets a young point guard that he can run with. Look, Conley, I love him, but he's old. And they need to be re-energized at that position. I know a lot of people saying they don't understand this move. It doesn't make sense. But they trade Naz Reid away, and they also trade multiple, you know, future draft picks, unprotected first-round picks. But I said to Mike, nobody in Minnesota is going to say this, but they got to get right. Meaning, we're doing everything we can, Ant-Man, to make sure you have a winning team around you. Because in 2 years, Ant can make the decision to walk. And
0: that's what people are already saying. He wasn't happy about losing Cat for Julius Randle before that.
1: And then they moved on from Randle, right? They traded Randle to Brooklyn. So they're retooling because they understand, hey, being in the West, what is it going to take to win, and what do we need? I think LaMelo Ball improves their chances. And look, Naz Reid will find a role with that Charlotte Hornets team, which is young. Con Knipple, they got some players, man. I like what they're doing, but I was a little bit surprised today to hear that they were moving on from LaMelo Ball, because they made a nice run last year.
0: Do you think that it's part physical and culture? I mean,
1: yes.
0: Other than LaMelo Ball, you know, texting and driving, that happens. Remember that?
1: That accident?
0: I don't know how that played.

0: Charlotte, but I didn't think he was on his way out. I just think he's one of the top players in the league. And yes, granted, Carl, the worst ink in the league, but you know, this guy now goes to Minnesota. So certainly you look at now in descending order, you would certainly say Spurs, OKC, Minnesota in that mix, right? And then you can figure it out from there.
1: Yeah. Also, Pistons trade Isaiah Stewart to the Grizzlies for three future second-round picks.
0: Right.
1: So they've got a plan there.
0: That's to keep Jalen Duren, basically.
1: Yeah. And they're going to have to pay a couple of guys on that team as well. So that makes a lot of sense because, again, you're trying to be flexible with the cap. But there's a lot of movement going on around the NBA right now, outside of what we saw over the last couple of days with the draft. Again, if you're just joining us, Kingston Flemings will join us. The 8th overall pick for Atlanta Hawks, who was picked the other night. Everybody's in town, Mike. All of our draft picks. I just reposted a picture the Hawks put out there. Welcome to the ATL with all of our guys and their jersey numbers.
0: And Damian Lewis is pushing the buttons back at the ranch. He's producing, doing all the work. Day-Day sent us a link to the Players Tribune, which is always great access to get it literally right from the player's mouth. And a really cool letter to dear NBA GMs. I want to talk about getting knocked down, not just in basketball, but in life. And it goes on to get a great commentary from Kingston Flemings on, he goes, I guess you're expecting me to use this letter to talk about how great I am as a basketball player. But to be honest, I feel like I've done a ton of that over the past few weeks. You can only learn so much from people's successes. And he goes on to basically bang the drum for him and tell us, Hawks fans, guess what? We got a guy with some serious grit and some serious attitude. I love it.
1: Yeah, adversity, man. It makes you who you are, you know. And when you are young and you have to deal with a bunch of that, some guys grow up. Some guys don't. Those are the other guys that get in trouble, Mike. Guys that grow up go on to be Kingston Flemings, and they become first-round picks. And that's what he is, man.
0: Can't wait to talk to this guy.
1: I love the makeup of the young man. All right, we've got more to dive into here on the show. Again, come out and join us. Blue Top Restaurant and Bar, hanging out here until 6 today. It's Dukes and Bell. Now I'm going to put the rest of this pizza in my mouth.
0: Watch me work.
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1: Yeah, man. You and I were just talking before the commercial break about the Players Tribune article that came out yesterday before the 2 days ago before the draft from Kingston Flemings. You already read it. My first chance to read it. And just, first off, love the maturity, love the swagger, the confidence, and just, you know, I don't know how many guys, I don't know that everybody who's coming into the league can put something like this together. You know what I mean?
0: Yeah.
1: And again, I'll take it at face value that he wrote the whole thing, but either way, it's a great sort of mission statement, for lack of a better word, for Hawks fans if you're not familiar with Kingston Flemings coming out of Houston.
0: I agree. And look, we always want more insight into our guys. This is great. This gives you a little baseline of what you're getting. Although what you're going to love is what you see on the floor. You're going to love his effort and his heart and his desire. And, Mike, a guy that can get to the rack, man. I think people are going to be surprised. Like, damn, we call it blow-bys. Did he just blow by that guy? It's going to be a lot of that. And you heard Ansi Saleh say it yesterday. In the NBA, right, pick your guy. A lot of this stuff comes off of picks. There are very few guys, Mike, that you can just look one-on-one, right, and I'm going to blow past you.
1: Just, I'll give you one little snippet. We're going to speak to the man himself coming up here in a little bit. I can shoot the lights out, and you already know that. I'm faster up the court than anyone else you've scouted. But all that stuff, you can tell from pulling up YouTube. What you can't tell from the highlights is what's inside, basically.
0: It's a beautiful phrase. It is. He's going to join us coming up here, Day-Day, 3 o'clock. Is that right, Day-Day? Back in the studio?
2: Yep, should be right at 3.
0: Right at 3. So stay tuned for that, and we'll talk to the young man. And by the way, if you're just tuning in, where you been? The show's been on for 40 minutes.
1: Yeah.
0: We love what Ansi Saleh did in this draft, man. And again, if you go, we championship team, guys, there's only one champion. Right now it's the Knicks, okay? Everybody, Oklahoma City, is retooling. So we're going through this thing where how do we get better? And we'll find out a lot more as we get closer to, you know, figuring out what this is going to look like, Mike. But Mike made me laugh yesterday because Mike's like, maybe I'll be watching Summer League because we're interested in seeing what these guys are going to look like. And I do think, Mike, I don't know if all three will be there, but I do think, you know, we'll get a chance to see a little bit more of some of the younger players here.
1: Right. You know, guys, I was just talking to a guy on X or Twitter, whatever you want to call it, earlier. He goes, well, I'm glad you guys are off that Jaylen Brown thing. Well, I mean, I'm always looking to improve the team. If you can do it and not lose your core and your framework, that was the argument. It was always a caveat to it. I'm curious to see what Giannis might not win anything in Miami. You know, we're going to find out. But, you know, now I think the listeners have a good appreciation for what Ansi sees this team as. And as he said yesterday, you know, just because a guy's tall doesn't mean I'm going to draft him.
0: Stiff.
1: You know, you got to have some moves. Now, again, what we picked up from North Carolina, and again, last night they moved. They definitely saw an interest, Carl. It wasn't like it fell in their lap. Now, other teams passed. We already discussed the whole agent dynamic. But just real quick, it is interesting that they moved up. They saw value, you know, and they said, look, you know, let's go get this guy. And certainly a guy that, now, I presume he can't be in the G League, to your point earlier. But Vasir is a guy that a lot of folks had as going before the guy we even drafted with Zuby.
0: Yeah, he's the third position rank, okay? So you have overall ranks.
1: Right.
0: And then you have position ranks. So the one thing we knew is that there were so many good guards in this draft, right? We drafted one early, that the thought was if you needed one, you were going to go get one early. But all the top guards were kind of gone and taken off the board. But what I'm telling you is position rank, this is the third rank center in this draft. The other two were drafted, obviously, before him. And then you go, well, wait a minute. And that includes the Mara kid, Mike, that we spent a lot of time on at Michigan. But the deal with this young man is he should have been drafted day one. And so for what we're getting, I'm telling you, we're getting a number or a first-round talent in the second round for little of nothing. And you paid the Clippers some cash. You didn't even give up a player to have to do this.
1: We talked about it, man. I mean, in the last 30 years, there's five players in the second round that the casual fan could name. You know, granted, one of them is the MVP and Joker.
0: Yeah.
1: You know, another one's got a bunch of rings and Draymond Green. So you can find gold there. But it's interesting because we did sort of, I mean, I'm guilty. You not as much obsessing about the height thing because we saw a bigger physical Knicks team come in. And, well, this guy's not the answer to beating the Knicks. He's not that physical, Carl. I mean, but he can score the basketball.

0: Well,
1: sound like Hubie. Score the basketball.
0: Score the ball. If you listen to our interview with our general manager yesterday, and again, it's online at Odyssey.com, he said, and I thought it was very telling, I didn't think we had an issue defensively. We couldn't score in the playoffs. He said that.
1: Right.
0: So to take you like behind the curtain, is that the discussion that they had when they started talking about drafting and how they want to shape this team? It's not. Look, we got a top 10 defense, and he's not lying. Statistically, we were. But we went through three games in the playoff series where we couldn't score the basketball.
1: Right.
0: So we need more dynamic guys. Kingston Flemings is one of them. Off the dribble, transition buckets, better rebounding. Here's Zuby, a guy that you can insert.
1: Two guys who played with they played defense. They played both ends of the floor. To your point.
0: But offensively, Zuby creates more chances offensive glass. Mm-hmm. And now you go get a 7-foot center who scored 18 a game last year at North Carolina.
1: That sounds like more like offense than defense to me.
0: That was like
1: his scouting report. So, yeah, I think as a Hawks fan, when you got knocked out of the box on the top four picks with the ping pong balls, it's a little deflating. But I couldn't imagine having – you got the Big East Player of the Year with athleticism out the yin-yang. You got the fastest guard in the draft. And you got a guy that was all ACC.
0: And an All-American, by the way. Kingston Flemings is an All-American. So, yes, we didn't get busters. How they're used, how they're developed – and what this looks like now is left up to Quinn Snyder.
1: Right.
0: Ansi Salehe's done his job. He has done his part. I'm going to get you players that fit the mold of what we're trying to do. Now we see how Quinn Snyder does this, man.
1: And, right.
0: And look, in the process, Mike, as we're talking about the Hawks coming off the second-round draft, we got a steal last night, guys, and it's rare that our teams get steals. So it's a big deal. Mike said it. Everybody's talking about it around the NBA or around the league. The other part of this process, though, Mike, and I think it may even be a bigger process than these young guys coming in and how they play. You mentioned Zachary Risache.
1: Right.
0: How does he come back and perform for you? Kuminga, if and when they pick up the option, and I do think they will, how does he come back and play for you? Like, those pieces for me, because I know what Na is. I know what McCollum is.
1: Right.
0: I know Jalen Johnson, guys, was an all-star last year. And, yes, I'm disappointed in our playoff performance, but it was bigger than him, and he'll grow for it. I know what he is, though. He's a 20-10, 20-15 guy every night if he plays that way. What I don't know is I don't know what Kuminga is, Mike, and I don't know what Zachary Risache is. Quinn Snyder's got to get that resolved as well.
1: Right. And, look, Kuminga, as we said earlier in the program, if you missed it, it's not like the general manager's going to come out and go, you know, you guys are right. You know, Kuminga's kind of up in the air, and we'll probably move him in February.
0: He's a bum.
1: Yeah, they're not going to say that. But there is, look, if Kuminga doesn't, for lack of a better word, get traction, you know, coming off the bench with this team or what his role is going to be, then you could move him. And it's, it's attractive, you know, for the cap spaces. There's a lot of things that play to the Hawks' favor at the trade deadline. And as far as Risache, I mean, he said he believed in the same thing. He wasn't going to say, yes, I inherited this bum. I never would have drafted him. Ansi wasn't going to say that. He believes that, like, the height and the athleticism of Risache can still be, I go, tapped into, for lack of a better word. But the facts remain the same. His minutes went down, and he was non-existent in the playoffs.
0: Yeah, and that's why, you know, these are the things that we need to be concerned about. 404-726-0929. But team got younger, more athletic, and on the surface, you got more scoring. Like, that's what you wanted in this draft. Because, again, I still don't think this means he doesn't do anything in free agency. I still think they're going to go out and bring another veteran-type player in here, Mike, that is going to help us. What that looks like. And, by the way, just because you have one, you know, you drafted a 7-footer, guys, we might not see this guy, until the middle of the season. It doesn't mean you don't continue to add to your team.
1: Right. The two-way contract thing had a lot of folks' eyebrows raised because Asa Newell's not ready yet. We know that.
0: Nope.
1: But this guy's further down the road than Asa Newell, I think, for the NBA.
0: I think
1: you could agree there.
0: I do, too.
1: The other side of it, and again, only time will tell, is, you know, with Jock Landale, you know, they might bring him back. Yeah, I don't know how robust the market is for Jock Landale, but that's a guy that, you know, we certainly – look, would we beat the Knicks if Jock Landale was there? I doubt it. I think that's a stretch. But I think we certainly would have been a little more competitive in some of those games where the scores went crazy.
0: Yeah, I do, too. I mean, look. You say
1: Cat's going to have a busier day in the office if Jock Landale has got five fouls to give.
0: That's all you wanted, Mike. We just wanted to put more bodies on him, right? You wanted to be able to throw more fouls at
1: him. Mo Gay can't D up anybody. He's too skinny.
0: And you couldn't do that. Mo's a great shot blocker. He's got great timing, but he's thin. He's thin.
1: Right.
0: So there are lots of things going on with the Hawks, guys. We will continue to talk about what's going on with the Braves, which is very frustrating right now for Mike and I, simply because it's not just that they're on a losing streak. It feels like things are caving in.
1: Feels like things are slipping away.
0: Yes.
1: I mean, you still got 4.5-game lead on the Phillies, but it's just doesn't look

0: Right. It's the look, we always knew the pitching was going to be an issue. And now you're really hoping that Hurston Waldrop's back in the show sooner than later. And then Alex has to make an evaluation how aggressive he wants to be as far as the trade deadline. But the skid began basically, I'm reading Mark Bowman's article, and he's got some great points about it. He goes, would you have felt better had the Braves entered the series against the Padres having gone 5-7 instead of 3-9? He goes, either way, is Carrasco, as I brought this up yesterday, Carrasco's terrible. He's so bad, nobody wants him when you waive him.
1: Cookie.
0: And unfortunately, they tried. Now, he had one good inning, then the second inning, Tatis went yard. So we don't have all the pieces in the pitching, starting pitching or the bullpen. But to make when Suarez went down, to make matters worse, now, you can't depend on half the lineup, Carl,
1: no,
0: one
1: you
0: through
1: can't.
0: Nine.
1: No, and that's a bigger issue, man. I mean, like, I hear most of you hearing or talking about the pitching. Guys, hitting, if we don't hit, this thing's done. Like, and it just can't be one guy. It can't be Dubon we're counting on.
0: Right.
1: To drive in a majority of these runs, which he's done his part, but it's like that's not his role on this team.
0: Mark Bowman, I'm not saying he's making excuses for the Braves, but he's saying they were kind of trying to give the bullpen a bit of a rest the last few weeks.
1: Okay.
0: Because in doing so, you've since seeding the division to the Phillies, it feels like. I know that Robert Suarez had that arm soreness, so that kept him out of the game the other day. But again, if you don't give him an extended break, losing Suarez, as Mark Bowman points out on MLB.com, is going to crush your bullpen. That guy's been so good.
1: He's been really good. By the way, I know, and I just want to hit on this. We're going to talk to Kingston Flemings coming up here in less than 10 minutes. We got into a really good debate on the Behind the Curtain show today, and it had to do with Caitlin Clark, because you brought up the fact that you feel like, or again, certainly her teammates and her coach feel like, the league's not looking out for her. If you missed it last night, she took a couple of dirty shots, ended up leaving the game, and it's become a topic of conversation, Mike, because over the last few years, since she's gotten into the league, this has been what it is. They don't protect her, right? They allow people to push her or, you know, unnecessarily fouls and all this kind of stuff. So we got into a great debate because part of this is, where does this stem from? The league is healthy. Everybody's making more money. We just found out, Dede told us, they're going to expand the games. They're going from like 45 to 50 games or whatever it is moving in, you know, next season. WNBA expansion is real. They're expanding.
0: Right.
1: The league is healthy. And you've got one of the marquee stars who has helped grow this thing over the last few years. And Dede and I were saying this, and guys, you can chime in. This isn't white or black. This is about, from a lot of these veteran players who have been in the league and helped build the WNBA, that they didn't get the love or the respect that Caitlin Clark has got, Mike, and it's fair or unfair. And so I do think some of this dirty pool that we've seen,
0: right,
1: not all of it, some of it's just ball, right? But some of it is, okay, you know what? I'm going to go ahead and take my shot. And I thought what she took last night was egregious. I did.
0: Well, I mean, look, two ways of looking at this. You know, people who don't know anything about the WNBA, me, okay, because I don't watch it, because I don't care. I'll be honest with you. There's a million sports to watch, and I don't watch it. And I'm sorry. It's my prerogative. I watch things you guys might not like Formula One. But the thing is, to the casual fan, it gets tribal on social media. It does become the racial aspect of it. Look at the black girls beating up the white girl. People go to their corners, and here we go. And they don't know anything about the history. But I will say this. Two things can be true. Caitlin Clark might be a bigger trash talker than Larry Bird, but she's made this league relevant for the first time in 30 years. And I'm sorry that the OGs of the WNBA, who now don't have to fly coach, are in their bag that they didn't get paid. You know, that's them's the breaks.
1: Yeah, I'm not saying all. I'm just saying some of it stems from that. But I will say this, Mike. Better know who you're talking to. Some of these women, dude, they've been in this league and been putting it down for a long time. They're not chumps either. And so if you are talking smack, and I don't know if that was the situation last night, but it's been noted that she talks and she can back it up. You know, again, you're going out and scoring 25 a game. It's hard for anybody to shut you up. But if you're talking noise, Mike, and again, I get a chance to take a shot on you,
0: right,
1: I'm going to go ahead and take a shot on you. And I think that's what we're seeing sometimes with Caitlin Clark. 404-726-0929. Go ahead, Dede.
2: And I was just going to say, too, real quick, in regards to, like, the officials maybe seeming like they're not necessarily protecting her or giving her some of the calls, it kind of likens what Trey went through, guys. Remember how it just seemed like he wasn't, and part of it was like, well, he hasn't really earned that. And we see that all the time in the NBA. I wonder if that's kind of what Caitlin's going through on that end in the women's side. And she does talk she talks trash to the officials. So, like, come on, we all know how these officials across all sports can
1: don't protect
2: be.
1: You.
2: Yeah, yep, like, right? You get on their bad side, then, right. You know what, they don't care about you being the face of the league.

0: Well, you know what, Day-Day? SGA gets 20 steps, okay? He's become the face of the league, okay? There's your face of the league. So the WNBA better get with the program because they don't even have Caitlin Clark on their poster.
1: Look how long it took SGA to get to that, though.
0: Well, Day-Day, we're not even talking about the WNBA 3 years ago. And so she showed up.
1: Well, no, Mike.
0: Her and Angel Reese.
1: Just you weren't. No,
0: nobody was, Day-Day. Nobody was. Nobody was talking about the WN. Nobody was.
2: That's not true.
0: You guys, I'm glad you enjoy the product, Day-Day, but you're in the minority on that. It's expanding because of Caitlin Clark. More casual fans are brought to it. And they take issue when they see what happened last night, and the WNBA doesn't do anything about it.
2: Yeah, look, I'll say this, and this is why we got into a spirited debate. We got Kingston Fleming's coming up, Hawks draft pick in just a second. The league was good. It got better with Caitlin Clark.
1: Yeah.
2: And because you didn't pay attention to it, so what? The league was good. It had very good play. Asa Wills, all these players who have been balling out, they're really good players.
1: Kelsey,
2: it got better with Caitlin Clark.
1: Yeah.
2: Oh, you could go down the list. Even Ryan Howard in our backyard.
1: Yep.
2: So, with that said, you can chime in. All right, coming up, man, we are excited to talk to the newest Hawk, our first-round pick, and what's he going to bring to the ATL? Stay right there. It's Dukes and Bell.

0: 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Sandra Golden's back. USA, USA. We're past Turkey and getting ready for the knockout stage. We'll talk about that. Braves on the West Coast. We need some help. And why summer vacation is the best kind of vacation. 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
7: 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And tonight, the U.S. men's national team returns to the pitch at the World Cup. The Americans face Turkey in L.A. with a 10 p.m. kickoff in their final match of group play. I'm Allie Mack.
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9: Let's talk to our newest Hawk. We're excited to have him in the A, Kingston Flemings, joining us here on Sports Radio 92.9, The Game, as we broadcast live, guys, at Blue Top Restaurant and Bar. Out here, they got the World Cup action. And again, want to remind you, Michelob Ultra is going to be out here as well for your chance to win match tickets. Mike, let's talk to the man, Kingston. What is going on, man? Welcome to the A. Congratulations.
10: Yes, sir. Thank y'all for having me.
9: Man, we are excited. When you got picked the other night, first of all, did you have any notion that the Hawks were going to be the team? Did they tip their cap in any way? Did you know? Had you heard? Or you just felt like, all right, that'd be a cool place to go?
10: A little bit of everything, honestly. I had some Zoom meetings with Auntie and Coach Snyder, so I kind of knew what they wanted out of me as a player, and I knew I fit their team really well. So I knew when to get to the draft, I kind of knew a little bit about the order, you know. Mm-hmm. So after I saw where a few players went, I'm like, I'm going to be a Hawk. And I was really grateful for it because Hawks fit me really well, and going to a winning organization is always great.
11: Kingston, I was telling my partner Carl earlier, man, reading your article from the Players Tribune, I know you can play in the NBA, but I know you'd also be a creative writer, man. That's some great stuff. How long did that take you to come up with it? Because it really felt like it came from the heart.
10: Yeah, definitely. I mean, honestly, it just came from myself. So, I mean, it took maybe a few weeks. I knew when it was going to be dropped. So I think just, I mean, it's a story on my life, you know, just who I am as a person. So I knew I just put my heart into it, get ready for the draft. So it wasn't too hard for me.
9: Kingston, full disclosure here, I'm aware of your history, you know, being from San Antonio. I am as well. I called the University of Houston games long before you were there. I know Coach Sampson very well.

0: know what kind of program he runs. Talk to us about your journey there, because one of the interesting things that was brought up is, you know, you're on an AAU team there, never traded, never you know, switched teams. You didn't switch high schools like a lot of guys do around the country and trying to find a place. And then you go to University of Houston, you didn't jump in the portal either. Talk to us about that loyalty and your journey there to play for Coach Calvin Sampson.
1: Yeah, loyalty and family means everything to me. So, I mean, I knew going to the same high school, same college, I knew what college I wanted to go to. So I wanted to go there and stick. Obviously, I was one and done. But even if they came next year, I would have went there all 4 years. So, I mean, Coach Sampson's a great coach. He's one of a kind. So being able to play under him, being able to learn under him was super important for me. And I think, I mean, I wouldn't trade it for the world. He got me to where I am right now, and I'm really grateful for him.
2: Kingston Fleming's with us, guys, on the Sweet James Accident Attorney Hotline here on Dukes of Bell. He's known as a demanding coach. Did you find him as a demanding coach, getting the most out of you?
1: Definitely. But I think the best coach is always demanding. You know, they want the best out of their team. They want to win, and that's the coaches I want to play for. I bet Coach Snyder's the same way. He wants something out of me, and for me, I'm best playing with direct coaches. They tell me exactly what they want me to do, and I'm going to go out there and do it. So that's the kind of coach that Coach Sam was. He's a direct coach. He's going to tell you exactly what he wants. And that's why his teams have been so good over the years. He gets players that buy into that, and they end up being great teams.
0: Kingston, are you a better offensive player or defensive player right now with where you're at in your young career?
1: I think right now I'm a better offensive player. I think on defense, I'm really good at sliding my feet and reading the ball off ball, but I think I need to gain some more weight to be able to defend the stronger guards and be able to stand front and be physical on offense. I think it's a lot more like mental ability, you know, IQ, you know, learning coverages, learning your teammates. And that's something that you don't need weight or anything to do. So I think right now I'm probably a better offensive player. But as I gain weight and as I learn from Dyson Daniels, Akil Alexander Walker, learn from these guys, I'm continuing to get better. And then hopefully I'm better on both sides.
2: I got from reading the article that you're definitely your own man. But are there any guys in the NBA, in the league, you've watched as a young man growing up that you say, I like their style, I want to emulate their game?
1: Yeah, D-Rose, my favorite player growing up. So, I mean, D-Rose, Tyrese Maxey, who's here right now, De'Aaron Fox, Cason Wallace, all these guys are Texas guys. So, guys I watched growing up, I mean, D-Rose, my favorite player. So, I was always a D-Rose fan growing up. So, I mean, learning how to play fast in transition, that's kind of what Coach Snyder and Coach Auntie talked to me about. You know, really playing fast, really driving and kicking, get to the paint. So, that's what I do. And reading and watching those guys definitely helped me a lot.
0: That's a great model. Now, you said that, and watching you, it's true. He does play like D-Rose. D-Rose was fast with the ball, guys, and
2: right.
0: and could get up. What's your vertical, man? You're 40-inch vertical? What's your vertical, bro?
1: Yes, sir. I got 40.5 at the combine. I think if I got a little more running start, I think I could get 42. But
0: careful, y'all. Oh. He's going to dunk on somebody.
2: Damn.
0: Careful.
2: Damn.
0: It's Kingston Fleming's joining us. He is in the A, guys. All of our Hawks rookies being introduced. And Kingston's joining us here on Dukes and Bell Sports Radio 92.9 The Game. All right, so with all of that said, did you watch these playoffs this last year? And what did you think? You said, hey, I want to go to a winning organization. We came up a little short, but huh, nobody could beat the Knicks this year, it seemed like, in these playoffs. What did you make of our team and the guys and what you watched?
1: I mean, the Knicks lost 3 games in the playoffs, and 2 of them went to the Hawks. I mean, the Hawks are a young team, obviously. I think after adding CJ McCollum, y'all went like 19, but we went 19-1. So, I mean, just showing that it's a young team and this team can learn and constantly get better. I mean, like a team like that, it just shows you're going in the right direction. And I think with the guys that they got here and the guys who they just traded for, I think we all have that kind of culture, and we all have the same culture and mindset to help this team consistently get better. So, I mean, going into next year, just trying to learn from the players in front of me and learn from the players who've already been here and just try to make this team better any way I can.
2: Man. I mean, Hawks fans are loving what you're saying, my man. It's Kingston Fleming's joins us here on Dukes and Bell on 92.9 The Game. What did you know about Atlanta? I mean, other than, you know, it's where the players play.
1: Really? I don't know too much about the city of Atlanta. I know much more about the team. You know, obviously,
2: right.
1: I've been here a few times with my sister and overtime, split overtime a little bit, and I've been through here for flights because you know how big the Atlanta airport is. But I don't know too much about the city of Atlanta, so I'm excited to get to know it a little more.
2: It's a huge NBA town. I mean, it's just fans been dying for, you know, hopefully a team that we're building right now. And Kingston, the music and the food and everything else, and nobody embraces it more than the Hawks. You're going to love it. Half the time, if you're in the huddle, you're going to might want to peep up and see who's performing at, like, the timeout.
0: It's crazy.
1: Yeah, stay locked in. Stay locked in.
0: Oh, look at you. Look at you. You're like, I'm locked in. Who's performing over there? Hey, man, so tell us a little bit about yourself from a fan's perspective. What do you do away from basketball? I know you're a gym rat, all right? I get it. But downtime. What do you do?

0: What do you enjoy? What's your favorite food, man? Give us a little bit about yourself.
1: Yeah, I mean, favorite food, I definitely like steak. I like salmon. Okay. I'm a pizza guy, too, so I like pizza. I mean, for me, it's always been family. I mean, I got four siblings, one older brother, three younger sisters. So, I mean, growing up around them, whenever I can talk to them, hang out with them, I can. Obviously, got friends, play video games. I love video games. And just anything to compete, honestly. I like playing pickleball. I got into pickleball a little more this year with some of my teammates at Houston. Right. And then bowling,
0: Are you good at pickleball? How are you?
1: See, I mean, I'm athletic, so I'm decent at pickleball. But, you know, you always think you're good until you run into someone that's actually good. So, you know, there's some people that, like playing with some older guys, they can't even, like, move as well. But the spin they put on the ball is ridiculous. So I definitely got some ways to work.
2: Right.
0: You said you like bowling, too?
1: Yes, sir. I like bowling.
0: Okay.
2: I told Carl, man, as Kingston Fleming joins us, reading the article and really kind of, you know, opening your soul up. All Hawks fans, you want to read this in the Players Tribune. You know, you talk about getting knocked down, and you truly were knocked down as a kid. Talk about the accident.
1: Yeah, I mean, I remember I was at my aunt's house playing with my cousin. You know, we were playing. We were throwing the ball across the street, and the ball went too close, went to go run for it, and the car hit me. So, yeah, I mean, that was just definitely something to go through as a child. So, I mean, you know, growing up through that, obviously, I mean, it just shows that every single day is not guaranteed. So just any way you can every single day to constantly improve and constantly be better, that's just kind of how I carry myself in life.
2: Right.
0: You say you wanted to go to the University of Houston. You had, obviously, other offers, Kingston. Was anybody else close in that race?
1: Definitely. It was between Houston and Texas Tech. Between those two, I kind of knew it was between those two the whole time. You know, I was back and forth. And I think either place I would have chosen would have been a good opportunity for me.
0: Yeah. Well, we're happy you're here. We're happy for the bright future that, you know, our team has. You met your rookie class, man. What do you think about Zuby and everybody?
1: I mean, I watch a lot of basketball, and I know Zuby's a dog. I mean, being in the Big East and winning Defensive Player of the Year and Player of the Year is ridiculous. Henry Vesaw, I watched him at Arizona and at UNT, shooting like 40% behind the three at his size is ridiculous. And getting him that late in the second round, I mean, it just shows the coaching staff. So I think, I mean, this class is definitely good. So I mean, I'm excited to go play for them. I'm excited to work.
2: Right, man, Kingston, we have to give you a headset, wireless during the game, you can call the game while you play it.
0: I love it. He's on his game, man. He is a student of the game, and he is laying out. I know exactly who these dudes are. It's great. Hey, man, congratulations again. We're looking forward to finally getting a chance to meet you in person. And you will be embraced here in the A, man.
2: Welcome.
0: You're
2: going to
0: love it. You're going to love it. Thank you again.
1: Yes, sir. Thank y'all. Thank y'all.
0: All right, my man. Kingston Flemings, guys, here on Sports Radio 92.9 The Game.
2: I love two things I love. When we get a chance to talk to rookies, it's hard with baseball because it's a different process. But in the NFL, we get to sit down with a guy like Jalen Walker, you know, last year. And you hear a guy like this. And again, who knows where his journey is going to go? But if you're a Hawks fan or even just a sports fan, or even if you're not the biggest Hawks fan, you're in your car and you hear that, how can you not, like, love what this kid's saying, right? And love the attitude and the intelligence and the vibe.
0: It's good. Speaking of getting over our skis, talked to a lot of young cats in my time, Mike. This kid, it feels like he's in tune to what's going on. A lot of times, guys, you will ask a young player about the other guys, and they're like, I don't really know.
2: Right.
0: I mean, I ain't been watching it. I don't know. You know, I've been... He's totally like, I know everything that's going on. When he started mentioning the playoff run, how many young guys come into an organization and go, well, I mean, we were the only team to beat them twice. Most guys don't know that coming out of college and the process of going to the combine, Mike, their college combine in Chicago, all the workouts. This kid he's in tune to what's happening around him, and I think that's really cool. But I'm just telling you, you're going to love his play. He can ball, man, and that's what you're going to fall in love with. The maturity, Mike, and the attitude is always bonus. I'm talking about Hawks fans, are going to fall in love with the way this kid plays, man. He is all effort.
2: And again, guys, we're getting a chance to talk and meet all of these guys. And last night, as we mentioned, kind of a big guy that was supposed to be a first-rounder, who ironically was actually ranked in many mock drafts higher than Zuby Ejiofor. And Zuby's going to join us tomorrow.
0: Yes, he is.
2: And Kingston knew he was the Big East Player of the Year and Defensive Player of the Year. He'll be on Dukesville tomorrow, man.
0: Yeah. Excited, man. You guys can tell us what you think about where this team is headed. And again, are we better than what we were at the end of the season? Yes.
2: Look, I mean, the process with the NBA, it's amazing how, like, 2 years ago with Reese Hoshea's draft, it was so bereft of talent. And this draft, from every now again, only time is going to tell, but this draft just seems like it's got so much more juice. You agree?
0: Yes, I do. Yeah. More known players.
2: Right.
0: But part of that was

0: we kept talking about like how good this draft was, and then we got a chance to see a lot of these guys in the tournament, obviously. But yeah, Mike, I do feel like from a depth perspective, like this draft is just so much deeper than what we saw a few years ago. No doubt.
1: Stoked, man. So yeah, all right, maybe you want to go in on the 10-game pack with me? For the
0: Hawks? Bro, you know I'll be there. You know I'll
1: be
0: there.
1: Will you be working on TV?
0: You know
1: I'll be up
0: there.
1: In the

0: 300 section.
1: It's going to be great, though. Hey, look, Hawks fans should be excited. I know we got killed in game five. I get it. But that doesn't define where this team is going. And again, as you just heard our young draft picks say, we beat them twice. Nobody else did that, including the Spurs.
0: Right. Look, game six left a bad taste in everyone's mouth. And I wonder how Jalen Johnson comes back and, you know, and doubles down on his efforts. And we got a young nucleus. Everyone, you know, if we look at it, with the exception of C.J. McCollum, you know, it's a very, still a very young team. Now, we want to catch that magic and lightning in a bottle like Oklahoma City. But a bunch of guys on the text line, I think Day-Day saw it too. A lot of guys said, oh, my God, loving this, loving what I'm hearing from Kingston Flemings.
1: I hope so, man. All right, coming up, NFL, we'll talk about what's going on around the league, including why was he arrested and facing charges, now felony charges. It's a big story that's hitting the NFL. We'll tell you about it next.
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3: The Sacramento Kings have made the playoffs once in the last 20 years. 20 years. Sacramento has been searching for a star just as long. On Tuesday night, the Kings selected Darius Acuff Jr. with the 7th overall pick. Acuff will be a star in the NBA, and the Kings have their guy. Look for Acuff to get the Kings back into the playoffs in the Western Conference. I'm Chris Black.
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7: 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It cost them the 57th pick and cash consideration. And tonight, the U.S. men's national team returns to the pitch at the World Cup. The Americans face Turkey in L.A. with a 10 p.m. kickoff in their final match of group play. I'm Allie Mack.
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11: Thanks to Kingston Flemings and the Hawks. Talking to our eighth overall pick just moments ago. If you missed it, it's online at odyssey.com, and you'll get a chance to hear it replayed on this show coming up in the 5 o'clock hour. And Mike and I, again, we went to break, and we're just impressed with the maturity and, you know, look, the enthusiasm. And you say, well, why wouldn't he be? Not everybody is that way, man.
12: Yeah, and look, I mean, everyone's got their journey. Everyone's got their different backgrounds. But it just, as we said, you know, we talk to a lot of people with our job, you know, in all walks of life, you know, in entertainment, right, in sports. It's just fun when you hear a guy who's just got that vibe, right, and just a sharp guy and dialed in, as I said. A couple guys took the time to read that article you and I were talking about that you'd already read, and I just got a chance to read it during the break.
11: It's good, man.
12: It's very impressive. I think, and we said, and Ansi Saleh agreed with us, both guys that we selected, both with Zubi, Ejiofor, you know, and with Kingston Flemings, these guys are men. Even though they're young guys, they're adults. You know, they're adults.
11: Yeah.
12: And that, look, it doesn't matter what sport it is, you need that. Some guys don't come to the show ready to go.
11: No, not at all. 404-726-0929. More on that with the Hawks draft and the steal we got last night from the big out of North Carolina who should have been a first-round pick. And if you're going, why wasn't he? That should be a red flag. No, you're not following. He is not a first-round pick because, again, Mike, when you slip to the second round, even though he probably should have gone earlier than where we picked him, there was rumors that his agent was maneuvering to try to get him to a place where he didn't have to be a two-way player, and so we'll see how that works out. But at the end of the day, he belongs, his rights belong to the Hawks now.
12: Right.
11: And I think he's going to be happy. I think they'll work through this, Mike, and he may fit a need for us with more size on this team. I just, again, I'm not counting on a rookie 6'11 dude to come in here and, you know, own the world, but I do like his skill set, and he's going to continue to grow and get better. So
12: he's from Tallinn too.
11: Is he?
12: Yeah. Estonia. Remember the movie that we loved that it wasn't a big hit because it was during COVID, it was Tenet.
11: Tenet.
12: You know where they have where they hijack the truck with
11: yes.
12: the fire?
11: Christopher Nolan, right?
12: That's his hometown.
11: Okay.
12: Not that it happened right by his house, but that's that's where it went down.
11: Hey, man, coming up, we'll find out what's on Day-Day's mind, but right now we got to talk about what's going on around the NFL. Let's get to 4th and 1.
9: It's time for 4th and 1 on Dukes and Bell.
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11: First and foremost, not everybody's liking the Kyle Pitts deal. We said we get it. Did it surprise us a few days ago when it came down? Yes, because we said, you know what? He's going to play on the franchise tag, and if I was the Falcons, let's see what he does with the new coaching staff.
12: Right.
11: But they believe in him, and look, when you believe in a player, Mike, you pay him and you go, look, we got to work through this. And again, I said, this is not a 5-year deal. In essence, guys, he was already under contract for this year.
12: Right.
11: They added another year onto this. It's a very minimal amount from the year standpoint. But here's Booger McFarland, Mike, talking about

0: Yeah, he had his career year last year, which how many times have we seen a guy have a career year in a contract year? Well, how come you couldn't do that the previous 3 years when the contract year wasn't there? So again, I'm happy for Kyle Pitts Sr. He got his money. He's earned his money. I don't love it because I don't think the player has lived up to what he thought he was going to be, or what we thought he was going to be coming out of University of Florida.
1: I don't hate his take. I think there's some of the things you and I have said over the last couple of years in what Booger just said. You know, he had a great first year, one touchdown, 1,000 yards, you know, and he made the pro. Now, again, guys, it's around 67, 70 yards a game to make 1,000 yards now on the new schedule with 17 weeks. So it's not what it used to be. And I think he only hit over 70 yards on receiving four times last year. Some of that's beyond his control because of who's delivering the football. But, Carl, that's half of our fan base agrees with Booger.
2: Yeah. And that's why you have a problem with the Falcons doing this now versus after the season.
1: I thought it was fine to let him audition for this new offense and the new regime. And I guess they felt if he balls out, it'll be even more expensive. You had the out of still tagging him one more year if you wanted to.
2: We'll see if he plays out of his mind and this turns out to be, you know, what we hope it is. But right now, I think that's probably half of our fan base, Mike. And the other half is like, well, we like him. He's a very good player. Not all his fault. He deserved this opportunity. Meanwhile, the Detroit Lions corner, a very highly touted corner, Terron Arnold, is facing felony charges. Here's the backstory, okay, without getting into all of it. But there was a robbery down in Florida where some men took some stuff. And they thought the guys that they detained, his friends detained, who they say Arnold was the leader of this group, basically saying, yeah, these are the cats that did it. They beat these guys up, Mike. They pistol whipped them. There were three gentlemen, and they believed that they had stolen from Terron Arnold.
1: Right.
2: It turned out to not be true.
1: The cops investigated it.
2: It had nothing to do with the theft that happened in February. So you had three guys basically that were detained against their will, beat up by his friends at gunpoint, and they arrested all his friends, and then he gets arrested. So
1: because they rolled on him,
2: He's facing these felony charges in Florida. So that's the backstory. But guys, he's 23 years old, and they list him as the primary conspirator in this attack. Now Florida officials are saying he needs to stay in jail until his trial.
1: They're saying no bond, no bail. And look, your NFL career is on hold, my friend. Because, you know, as we're finding out with James Pierce Jr., you're going to have your day in court, but you'll be in that commissioner's exempt list regardless. Because prosecutors are saying that he should remain in custody. He appeared in court earlier today by video. Look, you lost allegedly $250,000 in stuff. You know, and like I don't know. I mean, I think people who, if you live in the real world, Carl, he's hanging out with some people that apparently got access to the place he was renting, and they robbed him. You know, apparently he has this Airbnb that he uses a lot down there in Largo in Pinellas County, Florida. But, you know, the cops, I guess you felt the cops didn't do their due diligence, so you're going to get some street justice.
2: It reminds me of the OJ situation.
1: When you got let's go get my stuff back.
2: That's what it reminds me of.
1: Right?
2: Yes, it was the memorabilia. OJ was already out of jail and should have been on an island somewhere. But instead, they went and basically roughed up a couple of guys that stole memorabilia from him. And so he ends up going to jail for that. This, in the big picture of things, I know it's a lot of money. Don't get me wrong. Somebody steals, you know, $250,000 from you and items and jewelry, whatever it might be. Yeah, I'm going to be PO'd. But this is going to derail his NFL career. And remember, he played at Alabama. Very good player, guys. First round pick for the Detroit Lions. So we'll see where it goes. But, yeah, that's something that broke. And ironically, this is the downtime where guys should not be getting in trouble.
1: Now, this happened back around the Super Bowl of February, but now it's, to your point, it's finally coming to the court. The problem is, as you said, all these guys that are alleged involved in this, and he basically said to go do it, two of these guys are cooperating with the prosecutors. So they're making deals. And his attorney says he's innocent.
2: Mike, they're all rats. At the end of the day,
1: that's the thing.
2: It just happens.
1: I don't know enough about Terry and Arnold's inner circle. But, I mean, if you've got guys that are rolling on you already, you better cut a deal, my friend.
2: Well, it's simple. I'm looking at Slim right now, our on-site engineer. How long you want to go to jail? Or as Denzel said, you want to go to jail or you want to go home, right? That's what this comes down to. And it's amazing how tough guys all of a sudden, we see it with the mob. We see it at every level. All of a sudden, what do you want to know? He told us to go beat these guys up, and we had them pistol whipped. And next thing, you're singing like a bird. So
1: Apparently, they're saying they're described as late teens, so out of 18, 19-year-old kids that he believes perpetrated the crime, which

0: She tried to get street justice. It's like a TV show, Street Justice, Carl. Four. But yeah, according to the Tampa paper, two of the co-conspirators are cutting deals. Seven people face charges, so you better make your deal, Terry, if you want to play football again.
1: Adam Schefter, by the way, reporting as we're talking about what's going on around the NFL. It is the down period, guys, as we get ready for...

0: for NFL training camps next month. But he's reporting, Mike, it's more than likely that Joey Bosa has played his last NFL down. Joey Bosa.
1: Yeah, they're saying unless there's some kind of outlier to play with his brother somewhere and somebody comes up with a deal or a team has some injuries and they maybe make a list. It sounds like you don't want to deal with camp. We've heard this before. Usually this happens right after the season. Guys don't want to, they don't want to go and they regroup. Randy Mack talks about it all the time, but it does sound like he's going to shut it down. And he's had to deal with some persistent injuries too.
0: Did Randy ever go to camp?
1: Not voluntary.
0: Oh, okay.
1: Mandatory minicamp.
0: Yes. Okay, I'm just asking.
1: As we know, for those that are new to the show, Randy Andy, top rated like everybody else on the station like us, we always call Randy the player rep because he says if it's not in your contract, you don't do it.
0: And he ain't doing jack. All right, man, coming up, what's on Day-Day's mind? Also in the 4 o'clock hour, we will recap what is happening with the dogs. Mike Griffith from Dog Nation AJC is going to join us. Age-based eligibility rule. It passed this week. What's it mean right. for Kirby and the rest of the SEC? All of that.
1: Hey, man, we're hanging out at a really cool spot, Blue Top in Chamblee. The Germans have arrived.
0: Yes, they have.
1: And they're ready to do some damage.
0: Let's go.
1: And by the way, you got a chance to win. And by the way, with all the matches that are remaining at what we call Mercedes, but what you call Atlanta Football Stadium,
0: yes,
1: right?
0: Yes.
1: You got a chance to win tickets to a really big game thanks to Mick Ultra. When you look at who's left on the schedule.
0: They're going
1: to
0: be, I think, I'm looking at Matthew. Are these tickets for the semifinal? Do we know? I don't want to tell people that if it's, okay, we're going to check
1: but
0: on
1: either
0: that.
1: Either way, it's very important because it's likely to be loser leaves town.
0: Yes.
1: Or in this case, loser leaves America.
0: So come on out here, man. Blue Top Restaurant and Bar in Chamblee. We'll be out here. All right, what's on Day-Day's mind next?

0: have AL Cy Young favorite Cam Schlittler on the mound tonight at Fenway, and he's been dominant all year, giving up multiple earned runs in just four of his 16 starts, and in his two outings against the Sox, he's given up just two earned in 13 and two-thirds innings. Schlittler, plus 115 to go under 1.5 earned runs tonight. 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

0: Correctamundo. Imagine if it's Argentina and Brazil.
1: Ooh.
0: I mean, if there's a, there are some scenarios. But anyway, guys, you got to get here. Are the German fans aware? You kick to win. They got this whole thing set up. It's like skeet ball. We're doing it basically now for the next hour and a half. So, guys, get your butt over here to Blue Top. What a great scene. Get the great pizza. The food's insane.
2: It is. It's really good.
3: Hey, man, let's go back to the studio, find out what's on Day-Day's mind. Day-Day, what's going on today, man?
1: Hey, man, sounds like you guys are having a great time, and I'm not
0: I
1: there.
0: I hate that you're not here, man. Yeah, blame Warren. Blame
1: it's
0: Warren.
1: It's all good. It's all good. All right, real quick, man. So, You guys are going to talk to Mike Griffith about the new age-based eligibility model in regards to how it can impact the Dogs, especially with Kirby and his recruiting. Well, no less than, I think it was like they said 48 hours after this came out, 15 college basketball players have reportedly filed a lawsuit to challenge the new rule. You think this is going to be something that we're going to see a lot more of as this this thing kind of continues?
0: Well, Carl, I don't know.
3: How old are these cats?
0: Yeah, I was going to say.
3: Are these 30-year-old dudes?
1: They probably are.
0: I think at some point you're going to find a court or a judge. And again, remember, I always think of the old Bugs Bunny cartoon. I'm going to take this to the highest court in the land. You know, like elevation 10,000 feet, like the courthouse was on top of a mountain. But anyway, somebody will keep on fighting. But I do think there'll be some adults in the room who will agree with Kirby Smart and Nick Saban and 99% of the audience who say it's time for some rules. And these rules need to be followed. And they got to be common sense, and that's what they're trying to do.
1: Yeah, and I'm all for the age-based model. I've always felt like you got to, like, that's one step. I mean, you still got to get the kind of the transfer thing kind of under wraps and the amount of money. Like, you got to, you know, this is one step in creating somewhat of a level playing field. It's never going to be level, but if we're going to try to get there, at least start with this.
3: Yes, and I'm all for it, too. I think, you know, this is just part of the process. When people want to challenge the system, and the system has shown that it doesn't have the guidelines or the guardrails to sustain itself, you're going to have people challenge it. And so that's part of this. But, yeah, man, look, I think we're headed in the right direction. I just wish... It's hard enough because, you know, I was going to make a political statement, but I wish Congress would go ahead and do their part, but they can't even sign simple things to help, you know, everyday, hardworking Americans,
1: right? Exactly.
3: Right? So let alone, you know, the collegiate ranks and the laws that need to be in place across the board. We're not just talking about for Georgia, across the board, so that we don't have these issues, man. But, yeah, I like it, Day-Day.
1: Cool. All right, well, we heard a while back where A.J. DeBonsa said, hey, I get to D.C., I need my number 3. Well, that didn't go too well. He was introduced today, and he was holding a jersey with the number 4.
0: Oh.
3: Trey told him to go kick rocks, huh? Trey told him to go kick rocks?
1: I don't know if they had a conversation.
0: State your source.
3: What have you won?
0: So, AJ DeBanza and Trey off to a swimming start up there in D.C.
3: I wondered how that went, man.
1: I wonder if they even had the conversation.
3: Well, true, but Trey probably said, you don't have the money to pay me that kind of money for this jersey.
0: Who are you? Who are you?
3: You don't have that kind of money yet. So, I don't know how they're going to play together, but let me tell you something.
4: What have you won?
3: Did he say that to him? Let me say this. The Wizards, that would be funny as hell. I want your jersey.
4: What have you won?
0: I'm Trey Young. You're from Utah.
3: Yeah. The Wizards, though, have a nice, young, talented core.
1: They do.
3: And I know you guys, like, haven't watched them.
0: It's not going to happen this next season, but they're in the right direction.
3: They got
0: What's
3: a nice,
0: gonna happen
3: talented
0: with Anthony
3: core,
0: Davis,
3: man.
0: What are they going to do with Davis? Well, going to get rid of him?
3: If he stays, Mike, call me crazy, right, and they stay healthy, they might be in the playoff mix.
1: Yeah.
3: Well, crazy.
0: Wouldn't you love to have a 4-5 matchup with the Wiz? This town will go lose their minds.
3: Yeah.
0: There'll be all these guys, I love you, Trey. I told Dukes and Bell. I told Dukes and Bell he wasn't a selfish, immature jerk. They're the selfish, immature jerks.
3: Hey.
0: You're a real winner and a leader.
3: The Wizards can be good if he sacrifices. I told you that.
0: Yeah. Wrong answer, Hans.
1: And he's at that stage. He is at that stage where he has to start to sacrifice.
0: Yes. Good luck with that.
3: Okay. Yeah.
1: All right. We talked earlier about the whole Caitlin Clark situation.
3: I'm sorry, dog. DeBanza, your number's in your locker. What is this for?
0: Blanket 4?
4: What have you won? Tell me. What have you won?
3: DeBanza, go ahead. That's what you'll be wearing. What is this? All right, I'm sorry. It makes me laugh.
1: All right, so it looks like the WNBA has responded. Alyssa

0: Thomas, who put her fist in Caitlin Clark's neck. She has been that foul has been upgraded to a flagrant 2, and she will be suspended for 1 game. And I told you guys, I was not a fan of the move. Look, listen, Thomas, and Mike, just kind of just going back. I know because it was like you guys said, it was a debate. And there's some people that if they're just the casual fans tuning in and they just see highlights, they think it's a black and white thing. Let me tell you something. Alyssa Clark took out Nafisa Collier of the Lynx. And that's black on black. So it's not a race thing. Like, these are just older players who are, you know, look, these young girls are coming in and they're shining. And the league is going in a direction where it comes off as if it's because of these young girls, as the OGs didn't lay the groundwork. And so, you know, there's going to be some tensions there, man.
1: But, Day-Day, I'm just telling you, people, you follow the WNBA. I don't. The average fans, I mean, a lot of casual fans are getting into it now the last couple of years because of, you know, college basketball with Caitlin Clark and Angel Reese and moving forward. So all they see today on SportsCenter up the yin-yang, all they see on social media is, you know, a fist down on the throat of Caitlin Clark.
0: It was a pretty mean fist.
1: I thought, like, I hate to give Colin Coward some credit, but he nailed it. He says, it's almost like they don't get it in the WNBA. It's very insular. It's almost like how soccer can be at times, how something like, remember with United, like soccer fans, they're like soccer snobs. They didn't want like the casual fan coming in.
0: Yeah.
1: Well, it's like, guys, this league is growing exponentially in literally 24 months because of this young woman. So deal with it. You know, and like to Day-Day's point, she cusses more than Larry Bird. Great, good for her. I mean, that's part. I just thought last night the announcers dropped the ball. They should have went ham on this. They acted like, that's I don't know what happened there. Call it like a regular NBA game.
2: Yeah, I'm sorry, Mike. Speaking of race, I just saw a white guy walking over here with an axe, and I'm like, what the hell's going on? I'm just being real with you, Day-Day. Going to get some firewood.
1: This is firewood for the pizza.
2: Yeah, okay, but you didn't tell me that. This dude's walking up, older bald gentleman with a big-ass axe, and I'm like, what's going on? What's the problem here?
1: He doesn't have an axe to grind with us. He's just making the pizzas.
2: Thank God.
1: Amazing.
2: All right, so that wood is for the pizza. All right, sorry, Day-Day. And real quick, let's clear this up. While we're talking about this, two tickets for today from Michelob Ultra are for the round of 16. We just got clarification. So it's for the round of 16. That's going to be on 7-7. That's July 7th. All right. Not the semifinal. I don't care. They're World Cup tickets.
1: Yes. So again, guys, it's loser leaves America. Unless, of course, it's America. But again, Mike Conti, go to his Twitter. He's got all the different scenarios for some of the matches we may get coming forward in the World Cup. And tonight we play Turkey out there on the West Coast.
0: All right, guys, what do you think is about to happen? MLB, according to Bob Nightingale, has proposes the new that the minimum salary for players rises to $1 million, and that the free agency will be lowered to 5 years for free agents who are 30 years old in their latest proposal.
1: Wow. There's no baseball next year, Carl.
3: Wow.
1: So no monster deals anymore. Anybody who's older, you don't get the big deal.
0: Well,
1: you know, look at the bright side. If we had this in place, we could have signed Freddie. the six-year wouldn't have been on the table.
2: They could have still signed Freddie. They chose not to. Mike, this is all, and I'm not dismissing any of this. If it gets us to a new deal and there is no work stoppage, great. But this is just all
1: gamesmanship
2: fodder right now. It just is, man. Like, and Day-Day, again, I don't want to dismiss it because I do think what they're doing, the owner's side of this, is they are laying out a template to say, these are the things we're going to be asking for. And they're testing the water. But none of this is going to matter until after the season. That's when this gets serious. So I hear you. Bob Nightingale does a great job of reporting. I've looked at some of this stuff. I've talked to some people in baseball I know. And everybody just keeps telling me it ain't time yet. And so what they're saying is let's get through the season. And they know that they're going to be up against a time crunch once we get past the World Series, Mike. And then all of a sudden, if there is a work stoppage, how long does it take them to come to an agreement on a new CBA?
1: But I think, Day-Day, this is just another level where they're trying to win hearts and minds of the fans. I mean, not that it matters. I mean, the players' union is going to fight this thing tooth and nail. They're not going to give an inch. You know, I mean, the way you're screwing American young high school players, but kids can come out of the Dominican, that makes no sense. Players Association will be all over that. But these are trial balloons. They're throwing it out there. And it's almost like but everything I hear from Major League Baseball, it's like, are you really, really, really trying to kill the sport? Because I wouldn't even make this public, if I'm honest.
2: Correct.
0: Yeah.
2: That's what I'm saying, Mike.
1: Because all the players' union is going to just dig in deeper. Look,
2: that's why you're testing the
1: baseball players' union is the strongest union in

0: sports. Even the NBA looks up at those guys. They don't give an ish on this day.
1: Yeah, and here's what's crazy. If this under this new proposal, 354 players would hit free under free agency.
0: Right.
1: That's crazy. So,
0: again, the other way of looking at it, if they're good, they're going to get paid. But
1: yeah, you know, still.
0: But owners are saying we give older guys guaranteed money, and they steal money the last couple of years of the contract.
1: Right. And that would just make for a crazy free agency period. All right, let's go out with some funny. So, my five-year-old, Carl and Mike, you guys know I've been dealing with my two youngest boys. They swim, right?
2: Yeah.
1: And the swim season just came to an end. They had their final meet.
2: Oh, Daddy, that's terrible.
1: It's so, I know, man. It sucks. It really does. I don't know what I'm going to do with myself.
2: okay.
1: But, so my five-year-old, right, apparently I'm giving him a shower the other day, and apparently he did something where he hurt his finger, right? So every year when the swim season comes to an end, they do a big swim party where they give out the awards, and then pizza, cakes, everybody swim, have fun, good time. It's the one time they allow the parents to actually bring anything besides soda and water to the pool. So I'm like, yo, what's wrong with your finger? He's like, I don't know. I heard it. Don't put water on it. Don't put water on it. I go, well, if I don't put water on it, you know that means you can't go to the swim party tomorrow. He's like, swim party? So yeah, you guys are having a swim party, and they're going to give you awards, and they're going to let you guys swim as much as you want. Not even 30 seconds later. Yeah, this is going to go away soon.
2: I bet it is.
0: It's a miracle.
1: Five years old, man.
2: He working it.
1: Right. So
0: I'm healed.
1: It just had me thinking, like, yo, these kids are just, it's a trip,
2: miracle.
1: Man. Like,
2: hallelujah.
1: Right. What was that? That was Trading Places, right?
2: Yes. It's a miracle.
0: It's a miracle. Yeah, man. I was out there, outside Putang.
1: Right. That's what's on my mind.
0: What was what unit were you in? I was in Fubai, 69th. I was Asian Orange.
2: Look, I got legs. I can walk.
0: Thank you, officers. Right. It's a miracle.
2: Yeah, hey, man. Those little minds are working.
1: Yeah,
2: you know,
1: are,
2: he's not going to miss that swim party. Good stuff, Day-Day. Hey, man, it's Dukes and Bell. We're live at Blue Top Restaurant and Bar right here, 5362 Peachtree Road in Chamblee. Come on through. Mike mentioned it. The Germans are here.
3: The Germans are here, and they're looking for fun. Looking for love in all the wrong places and having a good time. They're ready to kick the soccer ball. Folks are already starting the competition with Mick Ultra.
0: Again, guys, it's a World Cup tickets for the round of 16 in Atlanta at the big stadium.
2: Yeah.
0: And it's going to be going on now, guys. So if you can hear us, if you live in this neck of the woods, Carl, what a great neighborhood, too.
2: It is. Very
0: Chamblee's
2: cool.
0: On fire. But if you live here, you know this the last 10 years or more. But Blue Top is where we're at with Mick Ultra.
2: All right, guys, coming up, Mike Griffith's going to join us, DogNationAJC.com. 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
2: I'm trying. I really am trying. I'm trying not to just collapse with all this delicious food here from Blue Top Restaurant and Bar. Mike, this is a Buffalo Chicken Ranch pizza. Is that correct?
3: Unbelievable.
2: So they just brought some more pizza out, and I'm like, okay, this is better than the last piece I had.
3: They got to stop feeding us.
2: And then what did somebody do? What did she just drop off?
3: We got fried pickles with a chipotle sauce.
2: Oh, my goodness.
3: And they're like, they're long, but they're not just like regular, like what you'd get, the small pickles. These are gherkins.
2: Yes. Ooh, they're good.
3: Fried gherkins, everybody.
2: Yeah. Looks delicious. Food's great.
3: God.
2: Beer, Michelob Ultra. Our friends from Michelob Ultra are here. And again, giving you a chance to win tickets for July 7th. It's
3: right.
2: The round of 16.
3: It's an elimination round for the World Cup, and we got a great crowd rolling in. People are already competing right now to advance to get a shot at those tickets. And you can bring a dog back here in the back as well. It's, as we said to start the program, have not been to Chamblee in years. Our good friend, the late Willie Salucci, his family lived down the street, Carl. And this might be been one bar here back in the day. Now you've got an entire scene of great bars and restaurants, and Blue Top is like in the epicenter. We talked about Dave Portnoy from Barstool came in, tried the pizza right next door that they own, which is called... what is that? Big Blue?
2: Yes.
3: Lady Blue?
2: Baby Blue. Baby Blue.
3: All of a sudden, I'm steak. And it was called Baby... It's All Over Now, Baby Blue. That's a Bob Dylan song, cha-cha. No, but anyway, it's a fantastic spot with great bars and restaurants. So if you're in this neck of the woods, Germany's already up 1-0, by the way, against Ecuador. See Germany taking over Times Square earlier today?
2: It's cool. I mean, that's been probably the coolest part about this World Cup.
3: Did you see the video of the Dutch in Kansas City?
2: Yeah.
3: Same thing. It's just a sea of orange. The Scots yesterday.
2: In Miami?
3: I talked to my buddy Dave. They drank the Clevelander dry.
2: Yeah. Yeah.
3: The famous bar on Ocean Drive.
2: All right, man. More on this as we're out here till 6. Right now, though, we got to talk some dogs.
1: Dukes and Bell on the sidelines with the dogs.
2: Mike Griffith from Dog Nation and the AJC.com joining us. Mike, how much of this World Cup you been paying attention to, man? Are you watching any of this stuff?
4: Yeah, I mean, I've been keeping up with it. I mean, I think England's coming to Atlanta, right? I mean, sure looks like it.
2: Yep.
3: Right.
2: Yeah. It's been fun, man. I mean, obviously the final match is July 19th. We got a lot more soccer tonight. Team USA, that is, of course, U.S. men's national team playing tonight on the West Coast. So we're keeping tabs on all of that. Let's talk some dogs, though, Mike. And Mike Griffith does a terrific job of covering Georgia and has for a very long time. Tell me what your thoughts are about this age-based eligibility rule that I like, but how is it going to impact Kirby Smart and Georgia's recruiting in a beneficial way? It's going to help, do you believe?
4: Oh, yeah, it's going to help a lot, you know, because Kirby likes to do the development. Now, Kirby's got to get guys through the portal like everybody else. I mean, it's just the way it is these days because, you know, he's going to lose players too, right? Guys that are in their second or third year that haven't cracked it too deep know they can go somewhere else and get paid and start. So, you know, he tries to develop a lot of talent inside. I think it helps Georgia, though. I really do. I think Kirby prefers to recruit kids out of high school and develop them and you know, kind of do it the old-fashioned way. And I think it's good for college sports, too, because remember, you know, anytime, you know, one of these older quarterbacks like a Trinidad Chambliss or a Diego Pavi gets another year eligibility, it takes an opportunity away from a young high school player that might otherwise be stepping in those shoes.
3: When you combine where we are, we still don't have any real clarification yet or nothing coming down the pike to maybe tighten up NIL. It's just going to make everything, I think, that's much more harder unless you have an established program. Like, if you're, for instance, you're Kirby, you're Georgia. If you're a new coach at Auburn or Florida, you know, it's a different, I mean, you've got to establish a culture quick to get and make sure you don't miss on these quarterbacks that you're talking about because the window is tightened up.
4: Well, it has, and again, Georgia hasn't benefited, although they did try to get Caleb Williams out of the portal after they won their first title. They did try to get Fernando Mendoza, so it's not like, you know, let's face it, they tried to recruit Arch Manning. They tried to recruit Jared. It ain't like Georgia hasn't taken some big swings for some big quarterback names. Let's just be honest about it. They just haven't landed, right? I don't know if Fernando Mendoza leads Georgia to the national title last year. I don't know. You guys tell me. That'd been interesting. But I think Kirby is well positioned with his model and the way they invested 2 years ago in that very first class, well, two signing classes ago, you know, spending the money, you know, when the money was available on some really talented freshmen. And the Bulldogs have a really nice base of talent right now. So I think this rule coming into play next year –

0: I think Kirby's one step ahead on this one, too. Now, at the end of the day, all you guys are going to do is evaluate him on whether or not he wins national championships, because I guess, if the Falcons break 500, we're going to throw a party, but if Kirby doesn't win a national title, he's on the way down.
1: Hey, he set the standard. He set the standard.
2: Hold on.
1: He set the standard.
2: Carl, here we go, Mike. I can't let that slide. Yeah, obviously, the NFL is a little bit different. Now, college is becoming the NFL, and Kirby has not yet adapted to the new college world because it's more like the NFL, in which the Falcons don't succeed, to your point. But, I mean, it's going to be interesting. You don't have the red shirt. Not that Kirby has, ever gone red shirt or even, ever Saban did the gray shirt concept. But, I mean, it just seems to me like, Kirby, the high ground, if you have it, you have an advantage with these new eligibility rules.
0: I agree with that, yeah. And I think, Georgia's done fine. I don't know if you guys probably didn't, make too much of a blip there, but, that all sports trophy came out today, where they measure all the athletics combined.
1: Pretty impressive.
0: And Georgia was 8. Do you guys know where Georgia Tech was, by the way?
1: Where? Tell us.
0: 90th.
1: Oh.
0: Georgia was 8th. Georgia Tech was 90th.
1: Yeah, this is an evaluation, by the way, of all the programs.
2: Right. So it used to be like the Sears Trophy, right, Carl?
1: Yes.
0: Yeah. The athletic programs are measured across the board. And I mean, I get it, but it is, for Georgia fans, nice that, Josh Brooks is taking care of women's sports. Obviously, they won national titles in women's track. The women's, tennis team was in the top 4. The gymnastics team, top 5. I mean, I think it speaks well when Georgia's finishing ahead of schools like Michigan and Ohio State in the all-sports trophy, even though both those schools have more programs available than Georgia does. So there's been a lot of good news on the Georgia front, a lot of feel-good with the athletic program. Certainly, Kirby Smart in Georgia has a great line of scrimmage, maybe the best secondary in the country. You got to like the offensive line. You got to like the defensive line. And I think the schedule is friendly, too. So there's a lot of, and the baseball team, right? The baseball team made it to the College World Series, albeit they lost to the same team Tech did. Oklahoma is, I don't know what happened to Oklahoma. They got on some oil money or something. Those kids got hot. But it's been a really good spring and season for Georgia athletics as a whole.
2: Talking with our man Mike Griffith, the guys from Dog Nation on the Sweet James Accident Attorney Hotline, live from Blue Top in Chamblee, watching World Cup. Yeah, I mean, look, you talked about it. There's an expectation level like anything else. The bar gets raised, expectations go through the roof. And I know that, and I said it last week, that, okay, the year they lost to Notre Dame, well, that was a younger team. And the year they lost to Ole Miss, well, they're still ahead of schedule. So is it a championship? Will you at least admit this year it's championship or bust for Kirby and the upperclassmen?
0: Well, I mean, I don't know. I mean, Carson Beck got hurt before they played. He lost their starting quarterback before they played Notre Dame. They had a first time. Come on. It was
2: Ohio State won a championship with 3 quarterbacks a year back in the day. It was 2012.
0: Boy, that was something else, wasn't it? Boy, those Buckeyes were put together. Give them credit. But to your point, guys, Kirby's brought those expectations with him. And it's really something else when you consider the program went, 41 years without a national title, and now if the head coach doesn't win a national championship, everybody's, it's a down year. You got to give Ole Miss some credit. I thought Trinidad Chambliss was amazing, and, Lane Kiffin put together a whale of a team, and, and now he looks like he's trying to do it at LSU. He's telling everybody he's going to win he's already said he's going to win a national title there. I mean, you might as well tell people that. If he doesn't, he'll get fired in 3 or 4 years, because God knows he's going to do plenty of things off the field to get himself in trouble. So it's just kind of interesting the way the SEC's shaking out now. And hey, whatever happened to Texas, I'll tell you this. If you're a Georgia fan and you start feeling down, just look over there at Texas and those Texas Longhorns. Remember how cocky they were and they coming in the league, acting like they're going to kick everybody's ass? They can't get past Georgia. They got all that money. You got Arch Manning, Steve Sarkisian. They got a baseball team in the College World Series 35 times. They can't beat Georgia. So if you're a Georgia fan having a bad day, just look around the room, find yourself a Texas fan, and consider yourself fortunate. Because them people, they got some real issues there. If Sarkisian doesn't win the SEC, they got to look at getting rid of him. And Will Muschamp, maybe he'll get another chance to be a head coach.
1: It's a true statement. He was the coach in waiting many years ago with Mack Brown. It didn't play out that way, and so we'll see what happens. Let me ask you, since you brought up coaches, it's Mike Griffith joining us. Who's going to be the surprise coach this year? Look, we got a bunch of new guys in the SEC. I mean, Pete Golding was there, but this is now his program at Ole Miss, right? I love what Florida did, and I'm sorry, John Summerall, I think, is going to be a good hire for them.
0: Yeah.
1: Who's gonna be the surprise?

0: guys, is it Alex Golish at Auburn, who's also a very interesting hire?
1: Oh, gosh. I just can't imagine Auburn putting it together that fast. I mean, they can't even keep their stadium clean. Have you been to Jordan-Hare Stadium lately? I'm serious.
0: You're killing these guys.
1: They don't understand what a power washer does. I mean, that used to be a really nice stadium.
2: Well, it looked nice for the Argentina match.
1: I don't know. I don't want to say anything about Argentina. I've never been there. But John, appropriate, right? John Sumrall is a dude. I'm just going to tell you.
0: He's a dude.
1: He's a dude. And he's, I'm telling you, this guy, he gets it. He's a really good coach. I think the Gators, you know, don't sleep on the Gators. I mean, look, if you're a Georgia fan last year, coulda, shoulda, woulda lost to Florida last year. DJ Legway hits an open receiver and they make a yard. Georgia's losing that game. Hey, guys, Georgia had to come from behind. I don't know how many times they say it. People still don't resonate. They had to come from behind in seven of those conference wins. They had to come from behind six times. It wasn't like they were just dominating, except for Texas, of course. We already covered that ground. They dominated Texas. But John Sumrall, scary. Brand-new football facility. A lot of excitement around the program. A guy that really gets it. So I think John Sumrall's the guy. You know, if Lane Kiffin wins, is that a surprise? So I'll tell you guys, one of the things that I do, and you may or may not know this, but do you know that I am the chairman, and I started the Steve Spurrier Coach of the Year Award? Did you guys know that?
2: No, I did not know that.
1: Yeah, I started that 5 years ago. So I work with Coach Spurrier on that every year. And every year there's a first-year Coach of the Year. Okay? And I would say that Lane Kiffin and John Sumrall are the preseason. Last year, the guy, you know who won it last year? Dan Mullen won it from UNLV last year. He was the first-year Spurrier Award.
2: Okay.
1: In fact, at the Spurrier Banquet, Dan Mullen got up there and he told the crowd in Gainesville, he said, I always knew I'd win a Coach of the Year Award here. I just didn't think it'd be like this. Got a lot of laughs, you know.
0: Hey. Was that the same award ceremony where Kirby
2: was
0: going
2: busting chops? Right?
0: Yeah.
1: Yeah, because one of the other things I do is I pick the defensive freshman of the year and the offensive freshman of the year and a special teams freshman year. That's why Kirby was there, because we selected Ellis Robinson as the defensive freshman of the year, and Cristobal was there because we selected Tony as the offensive freshman of the year. So those coaches always come. And the year before that, we had Dabo and Shane Beamer there. So it's the third Monday of every February down there at Spurrier's Gridiron Grill, and it's kind of turned into a bit of a roast, you know. Spurrier can't help himself. But last year, Kirby and Cristobal, I mean, they owned the room. I've never seen a roast like that ever. I think that was historic. That was a historic roast with Kirby and Cristobal.
2: No, it was gold. We played the audio from it for a couple of days. Real quick, because Carl got a brownie with ice cream and didn't share it with me. Is Sarkisian going to choke this off again with the Texas Longhorns?
0: He just answered that, Mike.
1: Oh, my gosh. I mean, if you don't win with Arch Manning, I mean, really. Here's the thing. He's got Will Muschamp now. That's what makes Texas a little scary.
0: It does.
1: Muschamp made a difference for Georgia.
2: Right.
1: He's got a plan. He's a hell of a coach. Look, it's his last swing at things. Does Will Muschamp want to retire as a guy that's just known as a failure as a head coach? Obviously, he got off the couch for this job. He didn't go there to be – I'm just telling you guys. I know how these guys think. He didn't go there to be a coordinator. I'm just going to tell you that. I'm getting – you guys remember Bill Brother Oliver when he went to Auburn to help Terry Bowden win? You guys remember that story? You old enough to remember that?
2: Yeah.
1: I see history repeating itself. I will say that. I think Will Muschamp's going to get a swing at that. If Arch Manning, who's not Peyton Manning, who's not Eli Manning, and even Archie Manning, if this kid doesn't produce – because let's not forget the expectations on him. Let's not let him off the hook. He's got about, $6-7 million in NIL funds? You know, so let's not let Arch Manning off. Nice kid, but it's year three for Arch Manning and the Texas Longhorns. They came in talking a lot of smack, and they haven't really produced anything on the football field that's impressed me.
0: Wait a minute.
2: Can I have your ice cream while you argue with him?
0: No. It's really good.
1: Arguing. This is amazing. You guys aren't arguing with me.
0: It's really good. Nobody came in the league talking smack. They played in the SEC championship game their first year in the league. And, oh, by the way, that game went to overtime. But let's not downplay what was accomplished. Everybody thought they were going to get the ass kicked because they couldn't play in the SEC. Here's the deal. It is Sark. It is not players. And Mike Griffith, I will tell you that if you went man for man down the lineup, they're as good as anybody, Ohio State, Georgia, anybody. Sark is the reason. It's just like you believe in Kirby.
2: Right.
0: You think Georgia's going to win because

0: of Kirby.
1: Wait, that's
2: the fundamental difference. That's what's going on there.
1: Now, wait a second. Now, let's go back to what you just said about the SEC championship game.
0: Yeah.
1: Let's revisit the schedule that Texas played. You know they only beat one team in the SEC that had a winning record that year? In the league? Did you know that?
2: You play who's in front of you. That's what happens.
1: Do you think it was a coincidence that Texas got a schedule like that in year one?
2: Oh, so now it was cooked. It was cooked into the books.
3: Can I just please have the cookie, please?
2: This cookie is delicious, and I'm not giving it up.
1: Do you think it was a coincidence that SEC Media Days was held in Dallas the first year Texas was in the league?
3: Yeah, Carl. Everything's been rolling your way, and you guys keep blowing it.
2: Wait a minute. They were trying to promote the fact that their footprint got expanded. Mike Griffin, this sounds very personal.
3: I like this, though. Muschamp is going to be Bobby Petrino, the weasel in waiting, to put the stab him in the back if Sark takes it down.
2: Guys, for those who don't know, he's already been there. They love Muschamp. He already helped us win a national championship.
1: I don't disagree with you. The record can speak for itself, but before we end this call today, I want to give you it's a Georgia-related tip that's going to make people a lot of money in Atlanta. You ready for this?
2: Okay. Yeah, give it to us.
1: Draft Zachariah Branch. Draft him. Get on him early. This guy is a difference maker.
3: Right. Fantasy.
1: This guy is a player. This guy is getting open against anyone. Yards after the catch, acrobatic plays, grows into a team leader. This is the secret. And don't give up on Tua. This guy's magic now, I'm telling you.
2: Oh, really? Hey, now we're talking.
3: That's Carl's boy.
2: Now we're talking.
3: If only Bobo knew how to use Zachariah Branch, you might have won a national championship.
1: Oh, come on. The guy set a record for single season.
3: And yeah, he should have done more.
1: We'll save this conversation from another day.
2: Yes, we will.
1: You wouldn't know this, but I will tell you that I was in the Michael Penix household 3 days in a row after Tennessee yanked his scholarship away. I was down there to do a story, and I stayed with the Penix family for 3 days. Let me tell you, greatest family ever. Michael Penix, one of the greatest human beings ever. But I'm telling you, it's not his time yet. Tua is gonna impress him. Tua's a dude. You saw what he did when he's in Atlanta and Alabama, guys.
2: I already know this. This is what I've been trying to tell people.
3: All right, man. All right, you guys,
1: you need to listen.
2: I know we got to go. I know we got to go. Day-Day's in our ear. We got to get out of here. Mike Griffith, we can talk to you all day.
3: Carl's brought a chocolate. Thanks, Mike.
2: All right, man.
3: Chocolate cookie a la mode, and you ate the whole freaking thing.
2: I ate half of it. I'm saving some of it.
3: You could pass it over here. You are. When it comes to desserts, man, you eat like you're in prison. Elbows come up.
0: You want your cornbread.
3: Hey, we're at Blue Top in Chamblee. People are kicking soccer balls to win tickets to watch the elimination round, the round of 16 at the Atlanta Stadium, Carl, with Michelob Ultra.
2: You want some?
3: Well, it's all melted now. You've drooled all over.
2: Okay, well, fine then. It's Dukes and Bell.
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6: We have a few difficulties on the roadways. One is a stall getting cleared in Norcross, so backups on I-85 northbound near Jimmy Carter Boulevard. A crash slowing you down in Covington. I-20 eastbound near Almond Road, where the right lane is closed. Also, crash delays in Atlanta. I-285 northbound at ML King Jr. Drive. The right lane is blocked there. I'm Neil Fiorito with Odyssey Atlanta Traffic.
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8: 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The Charlotte Hornets have traded all-star LaMelo Ball to the Minnesota Timberwolves for Naz Reid, a 2033 protected first-round pick and 3 second-round picks. Reports say that the Wolves have wanted to pair Anthony Edwards and Ball together for a while, and this is easily the most interesting backcourt in the NBA. I'm Adam Abdallah.
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6: Blue Top Restaurant and Bar, guys, in Chamblee. Mike, little vibe, little scene in here, man.
2: Yeah, man. Folks are hanging out. We've got Mick Ultra with folks competing in, like, basically a kick-the-soccer-ball version of skeetball. The Germans are a little nervous. They got up to a 1-0 lead, and then Ecuador came flying back. Ecuador was so ticked off for this match, they were fighting each other in Times Square yesterday.
6: They were.
2: If you didn't see the video.
6: That's true.
2: So now, all of a sudden, at MetLife Stadium, this Germany-Ecuador match is very interesting. Developing story. As we know, guys, expanded format this year. So there's 32 teams advancing the second round. And so the wild cards have got a score to go. That's why Scotland, everybody's fan favorite because of their fans being amazing in Miami and Boston, are really going to need some help if they're going to make the cut.
6: Coming up, Mike's got some guy talk on the way. We spent a lot of time today talking about the Hawks, and we continue, guys. We're just tuning in because we had Kingston Flemings on today, and kid is he's on point. I mean, when you talk about just being aware and self-aware of what's going on around you, the place you're going, and what's happening in your league and the teams, and he's a basketball junkie, which is what you want. You want a gym rat.
2: Right.
6: He's all of those things, but kid came on. We'll replay it for you so you can get a chance to hear a little bit of our newest Hawk. But Mike and I, you know, again, he hangs up and we're looking at each other going, all right, that's what you want when you're drafting a young guy that's coming to your team and he's saying all the things that you would hope that a young player

0: will join us tomorrow. And by the way, guys, Park Tavern normally don't open up that early, but tomorrow, 2 o'clock to 6, with us with another Mick Ultra party.
1: I love it. Hey, let's hear from our general manager. We spent some time today, for those who missed it last night, second round pick, Henry Vassar out of North Carolina, 6'11", big center, can score, guys. We get this guy late in the second round, and everybody loses their mind because he had first-round talent.
0: Right.
1: He was the third-best center in his position, or the third-best player in his position in this draft. And I think a lot of people are like, wait a minute, how did he fall? What's going on? There is a little bit of a backstory. We'll get more into that, but I want you to hear Ansi Saleh talk about his experience with the Warriors and the Spurs and how it helped shape what he's trying to do here.
2: Yeah, when it comes to team building, for me, it's just like you have to have the guys that are really good processors, really could play both sides of the ball. By processing, it's just like decision-making, right? Like, what's a good shot? What's a bad shot? Are you moving? Are you spacing? Are you re-spacing? Do you understand what spacing concepts look like? How are you screening? You just need guys that are different archetypes. Like, in those teams that I was on back in the day with Golden State, San Antonio, like, we had guys that complemented each other really well. And they could do that because a lot of guys could also play multiple positions, which we feel like we're trying to build a team that could do that. The more guys that could play multiple positions, the more diversity the lineups you could have and the more chaos you could create on both ends. So just being really malleable with the group and the archetypes of players that we bring in is really important. And I think that's what's led to the success of those two organizations.
1: Yeah, and it's a great point. And even we can use this year's champ, right? How do you want to play? You guys want to play big? We can go big. You want to play small? We can go small. And that flexibility and versatility, but you have to have the roster to do it. And so that's what he's trying to build. As far as our first-round pick, Kingston Flemings, how does he fit with what the Hawks want to do? Here's Ansi Saleh, our general manager.
2: Yeah, no, he was the one that we were really excited about, man. It was just like he fits into how we play. We want to play fast. He can play fast. We want to play both sides of the ball. He's really good on both sides of the ball. And, I mean, honestly, he was the highest on our scouting model, and he was the highest on our analytics model. So when those two things align, it's usually like you feel like you make a good pick.
0: I mean, two things. We spoke yesterday after the interview with Ansi, and a lot of our audience said the same thing on the text line. Just seems like we got a general manager who's really dialed in. I get it for you jaded Atlanta fans suffering from Atlantaitis. Only time will tell.
1: Yeah.
0: But it seems like there's a direction. And the fact that he was as forthcoming to say, no, we're not one player away. We're not one Jaylen Brown away. And he was, other guys wouldn't be that, honest with you. And I do appreciate that. I just think he has a plan. Now, the question is, what's going to happen to Reese Hoshea? What's going to happen with Kuminga? I know you've asked that a lot. But the good news is we're going to have half of the season to figure out Kuminga. And hopefully this coaching staff can unlock Reese Hoshea. Because if he ever – imagine getting Reese Hoshea to do the things he was expected to do.
1: Difference maker. I mean, he could be.
0: Then when he comes off the – he comes on the floor, basically there's no let-up.
1: Right.
0: And you're starting five.
1: Yeah, but Mike, when we talk about Reese Hoshea and his role, and again, we're going to be talking about this all offseason until we get back to Hawks camp, and because I think it's, if you're not a Hawks fan, or maybe you are, you should be excited about what we're building. But what is his role going to be? And I said this to you during, maybe even the playoffs. Is he a catch-and-shoot guy? Because right. Identifying what he is, if he's not a guy that can create off the dribble, because now, for example, Kingston Flemings can do that, right? He can create for himself. He can create what we call paint touches, get in the lane and score or set other guys up to score. But what is Reese Hoshea offensively? If he's that, and right. Now you have a point guard who can do those things, doesn't that help Reese Hoshea?
0: Yes.
1: Because that's right. You've got to have the personnel to counteract the things that guys are great at and what they're not great at. It's what we talk about with Trey. As much crap as we give Trey, he never had bigs to play with, Mike.
0: No. Look, John Collins and him were always miscast. John was an inconsistent jump shooter, and for my money, they never did the pick and roll like they should have. You feel me on that? Should have been their bread and butter. I mean, they did it, but it should have been a lot more productive. Now, I don't know what Henry Vassar is going to be. The holdup on him was a two-way contract, which means, as you explained earlier, he was his agent was expressing he wouldn't be willing to play G League ball, and that scared some teams. But this guy was actually rated higher than Zubi Ejiofor. So hopefully he'll find a way to fit. I'm really, as I said to you yesterday, I can't believe I'm going to be watching Summer League. Second time I've said it. I'm really

0: expensive. Imagine if Kingston Fleming's is as advertised along with Dyson Daniels, you got a lockdown backcourt.
1: Yeah, you do. You can do a variety of things. And again, I don't think Auntie's done. I just don't. Mike, what do we have coming up in Guy Talk?
0: All right, guys. Did you watch Scotland versus Brazil last night only to see if aliens were going to invade and attack Hard Rock?
1: Well, I was interested. And as a matter of fact, as that game got underway, I looked up in the sky just to see if anything was coming.
0: Yeah, I got to be honest. I was kind of disappointed that there was do. We didn't get that at all.
1: Yeah.
0: Anyway, more on that. More of the latest of Europeans and world soccer fans embracing the USA. And my buddy Johnny C just rolled in. And again, what did he do? He got a dog because it's a chick magnet. And in a neighborhood like this, it's a good spot. We're live at Blue Top.
1: Is he single?
0: Johnny, kid man.
1: Okay.
0: He's a playa.
1: All right.
0: Hey, man, we're at live at Blue Top. You got a shot to kick the ball, to win the tickets, to go watch the match at the Atlanta Stadium. You know, we call it something else. Guys, it's going on for till about 5 o'clock.
1: 5 o'clock.
0: Still plenty of time. And folks are competing and a chance to win big prizes from McUltra. We'll come back with Guy Talk next.
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4: A lot of brake lights on the roadways this afternoon, and we have a couple of trouble spots to pass along. One is in Atlanta, I-285 on the northbound side at Lankford Parkway. Really big delays brewing there. You have a vehicle fire getting cleaned up in the two right lanes. Word of another accident to watch for if you're in Atlanta, I-285 eastbound at Boulder Crest Road. I'm Neil Fiorito with Odyssey Atlanta Traffic.
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2: 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It's time for fun. It's time for guy talk.
3: Yes! Never mind.
2: It's time for shenanigans.
4: Yeah, buddy, as the man said, live at the Blue Top, great spot in Chamblee. Great food. The pizza's unbelievable. Full liquor bar. And, of course, Mick Ultra on special as folks are kicking Carl to win tickets to go see the World Cup at Atlanta's football stadium. And that's going on for another 20 minutes or so. So still time. And I believe the next round of the playoffs, so you can watch people try to win this, will be going on. Remember, we did the show at Lady Bird a couple months ago, and that competition went to overtime.
5: It did.
4: So we'll see what happens here. But shout out to my buddy John Carosillo with his dog Gelato. Johnny, you got that dog, Carl, simply to pick up chicks. I mean, there's no other way to explain it. I mean, look at that
5: dog. Is it working?
4: Well, not yet. But, I mean, not right now. I mean, this afternoon. I presume it's working for him, big picture. But that is definitely a cute dog. So if you got your doggy, come on down the backyard and join the party. The World Cup, by the way, just an update. We were talking about Germany and Ecuador. It's still tied 1-1 in that first half. And it is interesting. There's still some important things because of how it affects those wild card teams, as we were saying, American sports, Carl, trying to get into that next round.
5: Yeah, man. These matches feel more urgent. A little bit more, and right. It's going to continue to build. When we get into the round of 32, U.S. men's national team playing tonight, we've already qualified for the round of 32, but that's the thing, Mike. Now, once we get past the urgency of we have to score, we have to win, and that's when the World Cup, I think, is at its best. So, yeah, that's happening in this German match.
4: Tonight, by the way, it's at 10 o'clock at what we used to call SoFi Stadium, but L.A. Stadium. Us versus Turkey, but as we now learned, it's Turkey. I know, I did my rant last week about that when, you know, it was Peking duck.
5: Yes.
4: You'd have chicken Kiev. It was chicken Kiev.
5: Kiev.
4: Now it's Kiev.
5: Yeah.
4: You know, I don't know, man. When I was in Kiev, and no one made me say Kiev. That was about 30 years ago.
5: They didn't make you say that?
4: I was so beautiful here in Kiev. No one said, it's Kiev. No one said that.
5: Okay.
4: At least maybe they're just being polite to foreigners. I don't know. Nobody called me on it. I'm just saying.
5: Yeah, the Turkey A thing is weird, but yeah, it's Turkey.
4: Okay, it's Turkey. We're taking them on tonight, and according to multiple reports, Christian Pulisic will play. Maybe on a pitch count, as we say in baseball.
5: He better be.
4: Well, I don't have to, but, I mean, he got kicked in the calf at a calf contusion. But the reports are that Pulisic is going to play, and maybe as much as the first half, maybe as little as 20 minutes. Maybe he'll sub in. See how Pochettino handles it.
5: I would prefer that. I said to Mike, you know, and now, look, I'm not being overly cautious, but I am. We've already advanced. I don't need Captain America hurt.
4: Right. I guess all that's up for grabs is potentially a higher seed and the idea that you would get a lesser opponent.
5: True.
4: So
5: that's,
4: I mean,
5: true.
4: That's one way to look at it as far as how it's weighted.
5: But our guys are ready, man. We've won without Christian already.
4: And I did hear Alexi Lalas say, hey, for what it's worth, he thinks he'd like to keep the momentum and try to get the win. He thinks Turkey's actually the toughest team in our group.
5: Turkey, eh?
4: Turkey, yeah. I just say Turkey. Yes, I mean, and by the way, it's another thing.
5: What, another thing?
4: I went to the Formula One race in Istanbul, what was that, 10, 20 years ago? Nobody made me say Turkey, eh? I was like, it's a wonderful country. They actually asked me, are you enjoying your visit to Turkey? Nobody said to me, my boys, are you enjoying Turkey, eh?
5: Turkey, eh? Yeah. Yeah, it just sounds weird. Yeah. But, hey, we'll call you whatever you want to be called.
4: I guess. I mean, hold the Turkey, eh?
5: Stupid.
4: Sorry. Hey, the numbers are out on the Hawks. They just posted. Carl just retweeted it. We got Zubi Ejiofor rocking the number 20. Kingston Flemings, who we just spoke with. You're going to hear the interview if you just missed it later in the 5 o'clock hour. He's going to be number 4 if you want to go to NBAShop.com. And it looks like Henri Avessar is going to go with 13. Nobody likes 13, but sometimes it works out for people.
5: Look, you like your number. Sometimes

0: you can get to the league and get your number. Sometimes you can't, like right. AJ DeBonta. You can't force
1: guys. Trey's not giving him three.
0: You can't force guys to give up the number. But hey, man, you're in the league, bro. Let's go make it happen. Make your number relevant.
1: How'd it go with Trey, by the way?
0: Today?
1: I'd like the three, man.
0: What's your source?
2: No.
0: I don't even know if they had the conversation. It just makes me laugh.
3: What have you
0: about
3: wanted?
0: It just makes
3: Tell
0: that's
3: me.
0: In what my mind. Won? That's how he responded. Like AJ's like, "What's up, Trey? Yeah, man. Look, right. Play. I'm gonna need that number." And then Trey
3: what
0: responds with, "With right. that
3: Tell
0: exactly."
3: Me.
0: Yes.
3: What have you won?
1: Okay, please stop it, Trey. Stop belittling the man. He's the first overall pick. Last night, Scotland lost to Brazil 3-0, and aliens did not appear over Hard Rock Stadium.
0: Whoa. You said a psychic said they were.
1: She's not that good a psychic. She's got 25 million followers. They're all nuts.
0: She should have half of that now.
1: Remember, she said, "In my dream, I went up in this ship." People were getting sucked up into the spaceship that was the mothership that was going to be over the Hard Rock. Never happened last night. Scotland did lose 3-0. And then Scotland partied into the wee hours.
0: They did.
1: The nightclub 11, which is on the mainland in Miami downtown, in like that Art Deco, not the Art Deco, the Art Gallery district, Carl. They have like these poles, like ladies can dance almost like strippers. A guy in his kilt climbing up the pole and dancing.
0: Man.
1: All sorts of hell breaking loose last night. More bars running out of booze as the Scots drank them dry. The first time we've seen anything slightly negative from the world visitors, the mandatory 20% on the tip has reared its ugly head.
0: Tip your waitstaff. What they tripping about?
1: In Europe, they pay waiters more, but they don't get tips.
0: They do. That's true.
1: And I can tell you from my time in Europe, sometimes the service varies. And you don't exactly get the best service. You were just there yourself.
0: Sure.
1: Went through it in Paris. I told the server from the beginning in French. I said, "We're big tippers." Like, and so the service was good.
0: Yeah.
1: We established that from the jump.
0: It depends on what country you're in. But generally speaking, you're right. I don't disagree with that. And then, two, Mike, a lot of times they will include that in the bill over there. So that's the other part about it. But, yeah, man, look, I get it. If that's a big adjustment for the Euros coming over here, so be it. But we tip. Over here.
1: Yeah, man. We talked about it yesterday. Ranch dressing is a big thing. Apparently, there's no ranch dressing in Europe.
0: It's the craziest thing.
1: The Scots love it. The Germans love it.
0: Yeah,
1: but
0: you can't take it in your carry-on.
1: Well, hold on now. Folks who make ranch dressing are now making these travel-size packets.
0: Oh, my goodness.
1: That are TSA approved.
0: Really?
1: That are basically like a 3 ounce or less packet of ranch dressing that you can now take. And they're trying to rush this into some of these markets where these European teams fans are at.
0: Okay, I know it's been a big craze, but yeah, I was thinking about that guy going and getting a big bottle of ranch, Mike, and maybe packing that going back overseas. I don't know.
1: I forget who's the company. Was it Wishbone? I forget who it was. Whoever the company was said, "Look, just they can check your bags for you if you want to bring bottles and bottles
0: That's
1: of
0: right.
1: ranch back.
0: Put it in there."
1: I got to be honest. I like ranch. Sometimes I like blue cheese, but they've just never had it. They just love it on everything.
0: Yeah, I know people eat ranch with their fries.
1: Yes.
0: With you know all these different things. But we've talked about this. They love mayo with their fries, which I actually like too.
1: I do. You know what? Call me creepy. I love it. Had it. I told you the story. I had it in Belgium at the Belgian Grand Prix at Spa, and they whip it up like right there at your table.
0: It's great.
1: It's amazing. All right, guys, we got one of those really creepy stories about a teacher, a high school teacher, having sex with her students.
0: What's creepy about that?
1: Well, nothing. It's a girl.
0: Oh,
1: it's
0: okay.
1: A female teacher.
0: Okay.
1: But according to the indictment, out in Douglas County.
0: Oh, it's local.
1: Oh, yeah. Here's the mugshot, by the way.
0: Let me see.
1: Well, it's not a flattering mugshot.
0: Well, it never is, usually.
1: You got to show her Instagram photo if you're Channel 2. Don't show the mugshot. But hold on. I've got a bit. Carl, get the nasal appraisal on this. Hold on.
0: Yeah, where's she at?
1: Hold on.
0: And what grade are we talking about?
1: Could Channel 2 have more pop-ups on their website, by the way?
0: Well, they're advertising.
1: I hear you. Anyway.
0: What are we talking about? High school?
1: Douglas County teacher accused of having sex with students makes her first court appearance.
0: Wait. You said students.
1: As in more than one.
0: Okay.
1: Marissa Nichols, 27 counts.
0: I'm sorry?
1: 27 counts. Alleged to have perhaps.
0: One kid?
1: With six Alexander High School students, encounters happened allegedly in the classroom closet and off campus.
0: Oh, stop it, Mike.
1: In a student's truck.
0: Wait. Did you say a closet?
1: Not R. Kelly's closet. In the teacher's closet.
0: In a closet?
1: In an Alexander High School closet. Some of the lewd acts involving a minor were recorded.
0: Of course they were. We've got phones now.
1: We also learned that Nichols' father works for the Douglas County Sheriff's Office.
0: Oh,
1: that's getting awful. She made a brief appearance around 8:30 and said she understood the charges against her.

0: attorney pointed out that since the case was indicted, it would need to be heard by a Superior Court judge. The attorney then waived the reading of the warrant, whatever that means. Case now turned over to Douglas County Superior Court. Maybe have done some OnlyFans stuff, too, alleged.
1: Oh, the teacher?
0: Yeah.
1: Look, Mike, we're all looking for... We're all looking for love.
0: In all the wrong places.
1: No doubt.
0: And we'll find out. Stay tuned.
1: Closet, though.
0: Yeah, I mean, again.
1: That's getting it in. Can I tell you?
0: I got to tell you.
2: You know what's crazy about this story from what I understand?
1: Careful, David.
0: That a high school kid couldn't keep his mouth shut?
2: Well, apparently they were blackmailing her.
0: Yes.
2: What? With her OnlyFans page. Yes.
0: Yeah, I just mentioned that. Yeah.
1: You said it. Apparently she did OnlyFans. So she did do OnlyFans?
0: And the students were aware of it.
2: Yeah, and they were using that against her. So I'm wondering how that's going to actually work. Maybe.
1: So wait. Are you telling me
0: they blackmail her into having sex in the class?
1: Because that's my question.
0: Or did she seduce them?
2: What I read was the students were holding that over her head.
1: Okay, Dede, can I be honest with you? What are you going to say? If you don't do this with me right now, I'm going public with your OnlyFans. So what?
0: Hey, by the way.
1: I mean, seriously.
0: All right, time out. Let's get to work as soon as the commercial break starts and write this screenplay for Cinemax. I mean, this is a freaking movie. We get a hot young teacher who does OnlyFans. The kids get wind of it. They blackmail. That's a movie,
1: but
0: baby.
1: How are you blackmailing, like, seriously, to the degree that you're going to have sex with them?
2: Well, I don't know. Maybe she was worried. I mean, I don't know. Is that a thing for teachers?
0: Or was
2: that
0: she? Or was she?
2: Stop it. You know, don't you have one more thing to talk about?
0: No, I want to talk more about the hot teacher having sex in the closet who does OnlyFans.
1: Did you say six students?
0: Six students.
1: Six students.
0: Not all at once.
1: So no. That would be, never mind. But let me ask you
0: in the
1: this.
0: Car, I think we're past earmuffs here.
1: Let me ask you this, though. And I guess we don't know this, were they all in on the conspiracy, or was it just a couple of these guys?
2: It doesn't really get into that part about it. But like I said, that's what stood out to me when it said that they were using it as blackmail. And I was like, well, wouldn't that work in her favor? That they were trying to blackmail. Shouldn't they be kind of in trouble, too?
1: The problem is, you're still a teacher. You're an authority. It's not like they forced her. That's the issue, right?
0: Right.
1: Again, unless she's coming out, and we don't know. We'll see.
0: Only time will tell.
1: But it's not like they had a gun to her head.
0: No.
1: Okay. That's what I'm saying.
0: But we're going to find out if they coerced her into the sex act, or if she was a willing participant. Stay tuned. It's a titillating story in Douglas County. Hey, man, Georgia. Guess what? Make room for more people. 500,000 residents have come here. We got more growth than almost everybody else in the country since 2020, Carl. And yes, folks are coming from all over, but people are coming from California, even Texas. A lot of New Yorkers are coming down here. There's an article in the AJC about that. We know that we've got folks that make this city a great melting pot. How about the crowd last night? And apparently Atlanta's World Cup Fan Fest has drawn more people than all the other cities. Even we've seen the videos of the Norwegians at Citi Field and the Scots taking over the various cities, the Dutch in Kansas City. But the Mexican and Mexican-American fans down at Centennial Olympic Park, it looks amazing last night. It was off the chain.
1: Yeah, the Fan Fest, which, by the way, is free. There's a lot of activity down there, which makes it very accessible. We talked about this. You didn't necessarily need World Cup tickets to be a part of what the World Cup festivities that are going on. So, Mike, I've been pleasantly surprised at what I've seen because I didn't know how it would look, and then I didn't know how it would translate, right?
0: Right.
1: It's easy to say, well, we'll just do it at Centennial Park. Guys, again, you got to go back to the Olympics the last time something of this.
0: Right.
1: They do that for all-star games and stuff of that nature, but this amount of people in that space and seeing people come together, it's been very cool.
0: Atlanta's getting high marks for everything we know, the great restaurant scene. MARTA's been issue-free, knock wood. Mexico, by the way, Mexico City, did you see the mass 800,000 people in Ciudad de Mexico celebrating their win last night over Croatia? It was just a sea of humanity going down the largest avenue in Mexico City last night. Unbelievable.
1: So who's getting it in more is the question. What country? Because again, I know
0: we got to show some juice.
1: Who's getting it in the most?
0: Right.
1: You know what I mean?
0: I mean, aside from the Scots, the Dutch, Spain's had a great time here in Atlanta, but America. I mean, hopefully we're going to show out tonight. It's a late start.

0: on the east of the Mississippi. Not great, necessarily. Staying up late, but folks are.
1: Yeah.
0: Because the games are only 2 hours.
1: Correct. But it does suck because you want to see what's happening.
0: Hey, and then on a serious note, I mentioned this to Carl earlier. Thoughts and I hate to say it, it sounds so trite. Thoughts and prayers. The video from the earthquakes in Venezuela. Wow. Two earthquakes, huge magnitude. The destruction. It almost looks like the city of Caracas was carpet bombed. Unbelievable.
1: Yeah, it was. It's unfortunate.
0: I saw Ronald Acuna posted, you know, his heart's broken and praying for the folks down there.
1: Yeah, man. Look, these natural disasters, when they go down, you know, it's tough, bro. And you said it. I mean, there was some footage of scenes that looked like something out of a movie.
0: Again, literally.
1: You know?
0: Right. Hey, guys, we're live here at Blue Top in Chamblee. We have the competition continuing for your chance to win those World Cup tickets. We got Mick Ultra on the house. We have Germans fan. Are you nervous? Germany, are you nervous about this match? Yes. A little nervous in the service. And we've got Argentina. We got Mexico. And, of course, the Estados Unidos. We'll be here till 6, Carl. Having a great time.
1: Hey, man, coming up, you'll hear from Kyle Pitts and somebody that doesn't think that it's not necessarily a great deal. He even explains why. Stay there. Falcon Report's next.
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4: A lot of brake lights on the roadways this afternoon, and we have a couple of trouble spots to pass along. One is in Atlanta. I-285 on the northbound side at Langford Parkway. Really big delays brewing there. You have a vehicle fire getting cleaned up in the two right lanes. Word of another accident to watch for if you're in Atlanta. I-285 eastbound at Boulder Crest Road. I'm Neil Fiorito with Odyssey Atlanta Traffic.
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8: Whoa, whoa. Guns it. Caught. Touchdown Atlanta in the end zone. Caught. Touchdown.
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1: On Dukes and Bell.
10: Oh, we have an update on a story we just gave you.
11: We are Dukes and Bell. We start off every day and every hour by saying, hey, man. Hanging out at Blue Top Restaurant and Bar in Chamblee, guys. And we are out here. It is match day. The U.S. men's national team will play later tonight. Our friends from Michelob Ultra here as well. And it's been a fun afternoon over here in Chamblee. But Mike, you just gave us a fascinating story, and there's a follow-up to this.
12: Yes, I was talking to our cub reporter, Rusty Manziel, who had a chance to read the rest of the article that I was fighting the block-ups on Channel 2's website to read. the situation in Douglas County with a school teacher, high school teacher, apparently who's doing OnlyFans modeling, is that the students...
11: Mike, everybody's got to make a living.
12: Fans were blackmailing her for better grades.
11: See, this is the part that I'm asking about.
12: This is a movie, man.
11: This is the part that I'm
12: asking about. This is a movie I'd pay to see.
11: So here's the deal, though, all right? Because we tried this in high school, and it didn't work. Now, there was no OnlyFans back then, but I'll say this. What are you telling her? That if you don't go into this closet with me, and right, you don't give me a higher grade, what's going to happen?
12: I'm going to expose.
11: This is where she goes, I quit.
12: Right. I quit. I go work at another school district.
11: Who cares?
12: Or maybe I just don't get around kids anymore. Look, people.
11: This is why I don't believe this was blackmail, Mike.
12: I think this woman needs the support of Dukes and Bell listeners, Carl. And we need to get her on the show to tell her side of the story.
11: I want to hear her side of the story.
13: But you know
11: I
13: think what the real problem is?
11: What?
13: They're too young.
11: What are you talking about?
12: The teachers. What are you talking about?
13: Think about it. The teachers. Think about it. We didn't have teachers this young.
12: Yeah, we did. We did. We're not hooking up with the teachers that are going to be at our reunion. My 40th is coming up, Carl, but we did have some teachers.
11: Well, I hope not. They'll be 80.
12: Yeah, exactly. But we did have some. We had some younger teachers in my high school. They were just a couple years ahead of us. This woman's in her mid-20s. My thing is like, you know, okay, you're blackmailing a teacher. That's bad enough. Now, granted, she stepped in it by doing OnlyFans, but at the end of the day, if you're a young man and she's readily attractive, you can't keep your mouth shut? These guys can't keep their mouth shut.
11: Yeah, I just, Mike, I had a friend who got written up by a teacher who he told her he liked her rack. Right. And he got written up and went to the, like, seriously, like, I don't know if this was blackmail or if she really wanted to do it. Okay. Let's shift gears.
12: Anyway, for Falcon fans, we had to give the follow-up.
11: It's incredible.
12: Didn't want to leave you hanging.
11: But it's incredible.
12: Again,
11: and by the way, you said six.
12: Six.
11: Six. Six kids.
12: Six.
11: Not at the same time, but...
12: As far as we know.
11: But they're all black. Rusty, they're all blackmailing her.
12: Apparently, they found out this teacher in Douglas County was doing OnlyFans. And again, now, you are vulnerable. You're setting yourself up for it,
11: yeah,
12: some would say.
11: Yeah.
12: But anyway, we'll find out. The legal process will play out if it was consensual or, again...
11: Is that illegal, by the way, to do OnlyFans? It's not illegal.
12: No, but it's illegal to blackmail somebody.
11: All right.
12: I think.
11: Yeah.
12: Unless if you're a minor, there's a loophole. Anyway.
11: There's some woman right now texting us. I do it, and it is not illegal.
12: We'll find out more about this next week, or Mike Conti is listening. Perhaps we'll never talk about this again.
11: No, it's anyway, a fascinating story in our backyard.
12: Indeed.
11: All right, man, let's talk Falcons, specifically Kyle Pitts, guys. And coming up, you're going to hear from Kingston Flemings. We got a chance to talk to the young man today out of the University of Houston, our 8th overall pick. I think you're going to be impressed. And we like his skill set. We said this draft night and then last night.

0: He got the steal of the second round, Mike, and all of a sudden now this draft class is looking very interesting for the Hawks. And you mentioned Zuby's going to join us tomorrow as well, right? So
1: yep.
0: Zuby Ejiofor from St. John's will be on the show tomorrow here on Dukes and Bell. Let's hear Kyle Pitts because he was out. He's at the tight ends camp. I remember a couple of years ago, I asked the question as to why Kyle wasn't participating in this. This is the big tight ends camp, guys, where all the tight ends, not all, but most around the league get together. And it's a really cool thing. You know, you get together, you're brainstorming on stuff. You're talking about blocking and catching and all these different things. And you're doing drills and stuff. But it's the camaraderie of being around other guys that play your position. This is where he said this.
2: Woo! God is good. God is good, man. So shout out to the Dirty Birds, Dirty Bird Nest, whole, you know, Atlanta Nation, man. I appreciate it. Appreciate you, Mr. Blank. Can't wait to see what we have in store and keep this thing rolling.
1: Look, fans like the guy. We've never not liked the guy. We just want to see more consistent results out of Kyle Pitts.
2: God
1: yeah, man.
2: Good.
1: He's having good, fun. By the way, he's at a golf course. I think he's got Irish handcuffs with a couple of high noons for his playing partner. But he's having fun. He's living his best life. He's a dad out there, and now he's got a little more financial security. The only question is, are we going to get the consistency, which some will be looking for?
0: He wasn't drinking White Claw, you said, right?
1: Was it High Noons Day?
0: I hope it was High Noon and not White Claw.
3: Yeah, it was
0: High
3: Noons. It was High Noons.
0: Okay, right. Cool.
1: Yeah.
0: Not White Claw.
3: Now, wait a minute. It's okay for Kyle Pitts to drink High Noons, but you guys almost put me in a corner. When
0: because
3: I you
0: drank a White Claw.
1: Yeah, you're drinking
3: White Claw, man. No, that was a High Noons. Was it a White Claw?
1: Yeah,
0: I see. You don't even remember.
1: Yeah.
0: That's what I'm saying.
1: You come on down to Park Tab and drink all the White Claws. Some guys will buy some for you tomorrow, bro. We'll be down there, by the way, tomorrow with Mick Ultra doing our thing. Another big viewing party.
0: I'm sorry, dude. There's a couple of things a man shouldn't say. One of them is I drink White Claw.
1: I'm sorry.
0: That's just me. All right.
1: I'm with you.
0: Day-Day.
1: You know, when I was a kid, Day-Day, I would use White Claw to mix a vodka.
3: I was new. I was learning you guys. I didn't want you guys to really, you know, be like,
0: Think
3: man,
0: bad of you?
3: Yeah, damn, man.
0: No, you could have ordered a whiskey.
1: but it's the way the story went down. Carl and I, we think we got a great young producer. We've heard great things. Everybody's worked with Day-Day. It's our first chance to buy him a drink. We're at a bar. Hey, man, you know, Carl wants vodka. I'll have a Maker's. Day-Day, what are you drinking? High Noon? Like, what?
0: Yeah.
3: I wanted you guys to see that I was serious about being on the job.
0: Oh, you're serious. No, we know that. We get that now.
1: Right.
0: Hey,
1: all
0: man,
1: right.
0: So Kyle, as you just heard him there, very ecstatic about getting a new contract.
2: That is good, man.
0: Well, if you just got, you know, 50 mil, Mike, I mean, that's how you should feel. But let's hear from a guy who doesn't necessarily think that this is a great deal for Kyle Pitts. The Falcons standpoint, Booger McFarland from ESPN commenting on Kyle Pitts.
4: I like the deal. I don't love it. I like it because I think he's earned the right from a standpoint to get a new contract. Let's not forget, this contract pays you for what you're going to do, not what you've already done. I don't love it because I don't think the player has lived up to what we thought he was going to be. We thought he was going to be this matchup nightmare that was going to revolutionize the league. A tight end at 6'4", 6'5", 250 that could run 4'4". He was just going to be a matchup nightmare. And he just hasn't been that just yet. Yeah, he had his career year last year, which how many times have we seen a guy have a career year in a contract year? How come you couldn't do that the previous 3 years when the contract year wasn't there? So again, I'm happy for Kyle Pitts Sr. He got his money. He's earned his money. I don't love it because I don't think the player has lived up to what he thought he was going to be, or what we thought he was going to be coming out of University of Florida.
0: Is that hating?
1: No, it's guys, guess half of our audience would say, like everything else in America, 50% this way. Half our audience probably thinks Booger's hating. The other half, I think, feel like you and I feel. There's been a great year. I thought last year was a really good year. Not a great year. He's got to be in the end zone more. But then Kyle Pitts fans will say he can't throw the ball to himself.
0: Yeah.
1: You know, and as one guy pointed out yesterday on our show, his drop rate was better than most of the tight ends in the top 10. So, I mean, less drops than others. He had a 1,000-yard season his rookie year. The year and a half he was injured kind of hurt. But there's been inconsistency. I think some folks, like every argument about the Falcons, it's never black and white. It's never cut and dry. Because the bad play of the quarterback gets in the conversation with why Kyle Pitts hasn't done more consistently.
0: Yes, but I bring up this. And look, he wasn't the fourth overall pick. Who has Brock Bowers' quarterbacks been?
1: And he's in the end zone a lot more.
0: I'm just telling you. I mean,
1: Trey McBride's got Jacoby Brissett at one point. So that's why I said that's the excuse. I'm not

0: saying I agree with it, because you just pointed out you've got two of the better tight ends in this league with bums throwing the football.
1: Bums, man. You make plays. And
0: but then some would say, oh, what was our situation? He only got traction consistently once Kirk Cousins was back under center.
1: And that I agree. So here's the deal, too, with Kyle. Either he is that target this upcoming season, Tommy, Kevin.
0: Right.
1: He's either that target, or, Mike, we have overhyped this whole situation. Because now you've paid him, and if you don't make him a major key cog in this offense, then something's wrong, man. And that's what I'm curious to see. But, yeah, I don't want to make excuses, because I've seen guys with lesser quarterbacks ball out. 404-726-0929. As we said earlier in the week, congratulations to Kyle, but he's out there having a good time. And,
0: right.
1: And I can't
0: congratulations,
1: wait.
0: Man. You're right.
1: I can't wait for camp. I really can't. All right, when we come back, though, you will get a chance to hear from Kingston Flemings. He stopped by earlier in the show. Hawks introducing their rookie class. Mike mentioned they've got their numbers. And Kingston Flemings had a lot to say to us about his upbringing and what does he know about Atlanta. Stay right there. It's Dukes and Bell.
2: Woo! God is good. God is good, man.
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5: A couple of updates to pass along. One is a vehicle fire that has been cleared in East Point. Expect delays to continue on I-285 northbound around Camp Creek Parkway. And an injury crash we had in Douglasville. I-20 westbound right around Fairburn Road has cleared away. Getting word of a new accident to watch for driving in Atlanta. I-285 eastbound near Boulder Crest Road. I'm Neil Fiorito with Odyssey Atlanta Traffic.
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7: The U.S. men's national team wraps up group play tonight in the World Cup, having already won their group as they take on Turkey. Christian Pulisic will be available for tonight's match, but it's unknown as to whether he'll start or come off the bench. Pulisic missed the win against Australia with a calf injury. Turkey has lost both of its matches and already been eliminated. The U.S. men's national team is likely to face Bosnia-Herzegovina in the knockout round. I'm Adam Abdallah.
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1: Yes. 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
4: Mike, let's talk to the man, Kingston. What is going on, man? Welcome to the A. Congratulations.
5: Yes, sir. Thank y'all for having me.
4: Man, we are excited. When you got picked the other night, first of all, did you have any notion that the Hawks were going to be the team? Did they tip their cap in any way? Did you know? Had you heard? Or you just felt like, all right, that'd be a cool place to go?
5: A little bit of everything, honestly. I had some Zoom meetings with Auntie and Coach Snyder. So I kind of knew what they wanted out of me as a player, and I knew I fit their team really well. So I knew when to get to the draft, I kind of knew a little bit about the order, you know. Mm-hmm. So after I saw where a few players went, I'm like, I'm going to be a Hawk. And I was really grateful for it because Hawks fit me really well, and going to a winning organization is always great.
6: Kingston, I was telling my partner Carl earlier, man, reading your article from the Players Tribune, I know you can play in the NBA, but I know you'd also be a creative writer, man. That's some great stuff. How long did that take you to come up with it? Because it really felt like it came from the heart.
5: Yeah, definitely. I mean, honestly, it just came from myself. So, I mean, it took maybe a few weeks. I knew when it was going to be dropped. So I think just, I mean, it's a story on my life, you know, just who I am as a person. So I knew I just put my heart into it, get ready for the draft. So it wasn't too hard for me.
4: Kingston, full disclosure here. I'm aware of your history, you know, being from San Antonio. I am as well. I called the University of Houston games long before you were there. I know Coach Sampson very well. And I know what kind of program he runs. Talk to us about your journey there, because one of the interesting things that was brought up is, you know, you're on an AAU team there, never traded, never, you know, switched teams. You didn't switch high schools like a lot of guys do around the country and trying to find a place. And then you go to University of Houston, you didn't jump in the portal either. Talk to us about that loyalty and your journey there to play for Coach Calvin Sampson.
5: Yeah, loyalty and family means everything to me. So, I mean, I knew going to the same high school, same college, I knew what college I wanted to go to. So I wanted to go there and stick. Obviously, I was one and done. But even if I came next year, I would have went there all 4 years. So, I mean, Coach Sampson is a great coach. He's one of a kind. So being able to play under him, being able to learn under him was super important for me. And I think, I mean, I wouldn't trade it for the world. He got me to where I am right now, and I'm really grateful for him.
6: Kingston Fleming's with us, guys, on the Sweet James Accident Attorney Hotline here on Dukes of Bell. He's known as a demanding coach. Did you find him as a demanding coach, getting the most out of you?
5: Definitely, but I think the best coach is always demanding. You know, they want the best out of their team. They want to win, and that's the coaches I want to play for. I bet Coach Snyder's the same way. He wants something out of me, and for me, I'm best playing with direct coaches. They tell me exactly what they want me to do, and I'm going to go out there and do it. So that's the kind of coach that Coach Sam was. He's a direct coach. He's going to tell you exactly what he wants. And that's why his teams have been so good over the years. He gets players that buy into that, and they end up being great teams.
4: Kingston, are you a better offensive player or defensive player right now with where you're at in your young career?
5: I think right now I'm a better offensive player. I think on defense, I'm really good at sliding my feet and reading the ball off ball, but I think my weight, I think I need to gain some more weight to be able to defend the stronger guards and be able to stand in front and be physical on offense. I think it's a lot more like mental ability, you know, IQ, you know, learning coverages, learning your teammates. And that's something that you don't need weight or anything to do. So I think right now I'm probably a better offensive player. But as I gain weight and as I learn from Dyson Daniels, Akil Alexander Walker, learn from these guys, I'm continuing to get better. And then hopefully I'm better on both sides.
6: I got from reading the article that you're definitely your own man. But are there any guys in the NBA, in the league, you've watched as a young man growing up that you say, I like their style, I want to emulate their game?
5: Yeah, D. Rose is my favorite player growing up. So, I mean, D. Rose, Tyrese Maxey is here right now, De'Aaron Fox, Cason Wallace, all these guys are some of these like, Texas guys. So, guys I watched growing up, I mean, D. Rose is my favorite player. So, I was always a D. Rose fan growing up. So, I mean, learning how to play fast in transition, that's kind of what Coach Snyder and Coach Auntie talked to me about. You know, really playing fast, really driving and kicking, get to the paint. So, that's what I do. And reading and watching those guys definitely helped me a lot.
4: That's a great model. Now, you said that, and watching you, it's true. He does play like D. Rose. D. Rose was fast with the ball, guys.

0: size and,
1: right.
0: And could get up. What's your vertical, man? You're 40-inch vertical? What's your vertical, bro?
2: Yes, sir. I got 40.5 at the combine. I think if I got a little more running start, I think I could get 42. But
0: careful, y'all. Oh. He's going to dunk on somebody.
1: Damn.
0: Careful.
1: Damn.
0: It's Kingston Flemings joining us. He is in the A, guys. All of our Hawks rookies being introduced. And Kingston's joining us here on Dukes and Bell Sports Radio 92.9 The Game. All right. So with all of that said, did

0: on the game. What did you know about Atlanta? I mean, other than, you know, it's where the players play.
1: Really, I don't know too much about the city of Atlanta. I know much more about the team. You know, obviously,
0: right.
1: I've been here a few times for my sister and overtime. She played all the time a little bit. And I've been through here for flights because you know how big the Atlanta airport is. But I don't know too much about the city of Atlanta, so I'm excited to get to know it a little more.
0: It's a huge NBA town. I mean, it's just fans been dying for, you know, hopefully a team that we're building right now. And Kingston, the music and the food and everything else, and nobody embraced it more than the Hawks. You're going to love it. Half the time, if you're in the huddle, you're going to might want to peep up and see who's performing at, like, the timeout.
2: It's crazy.
1: Yeah, stay locked in. Stay locked in. Yeah.
2: Oh, look at you. Look at you. You're like, I'm locked in. Who's performing over there? Hey, man, so tell us a little bit about yourself from a fan's perspective. What do you do away from basketball? I know you're a gym rat, all right? I get it. But downtime, what do you do? What do you enjoy? What's your favorite food, man? Give us a little bit about yourself.
1: Yeah, I mean, favorite food, I definitely like steak. I like salmon. Okay. I'm a pizza guy, too, so I like pizza. I mean, for me, it's always been family. I mean, I got four siblings, one older brother, three younger sisters. So, I mean, growing up around them, whenever I can talk to them, hang out with them, I can. Obviously, got friends. Play video games. I love video games and just anything compete, honestly. I like playing pickleball. I got into pickleball a little more this year with some of my teammates at Houston. And then
2: Are you good at pickleball? How are you?
1: See, I mean, I'm athletic, so I'm decent at pickleball, but you know, you always think you're good until you run into someone that's actually good. So, you know, there's some people that like playing with some older guys, they can't even like move as well, but the spin they put on the ball is ridiculous. So I definitely have some ways to work.
0: Right.
2: You said you like bowling too?
1: Yes, sir. I like bowling.
2: Okay.
0: I told Carl, man, as Kingston Fleming's joins us, reading the article and really kind of, you know, opening your soul up. All Hawks fans, you want to read this in the Players Tribune. You know, you talk about getting knocked down, and you truly were knocked down as a kid. Talk about the accident.
1: Yeah, I mean, I remember I was at my aunt's house playing with my cousin. You know, we were playing. We were throwing the ball across the street, and the ball went too close, went to go run for it, and the car hit me. So, yeah, I mean, that was just definitely something to go through as a child. So, I mean, you know, growing up through that, obviously, I mean, it just shows that every single day is not guaranteed. So just any way you can every single day to constantly improve and constantly be better, that's just kind of how I carry myself in life.
0: Right.
2: You say you wanted to go to the University of Houston. You had, obviously, other offers, Kingston. Was anybody else close in that race?
1: Definitely. It was between Houston and Texas Tech. Between those two, I kind of knew it was between those two the whole time. You know, I was back and forth. And I think either place I would have chosen would have been a good opportunity for me.
2: Yeah. Well, we're happy you're here. Happy for the bright future that, you know, our team has. You met your rookie class, man. What you think about Zuby and everybody?
1: I mean, I watch a lot of basketball, and I know Zuby's a dog. I mean, being in the Big East and winning Defensive Player of the Year and Player of the Year is ridiculous. Henry Vesaw, I watched him at Arizona and at UNT, shooting like 40% behind the three at his size is ridiculous. And getting him that late in the second round, I mean, it just shows the coaching staff. So I think, I mean, this class is definitely good. So, I mean, I'm excited to go play for them. I'm excited to work.
0: Right. Man, Kingston, we have to give you a headset. Wireless during the game. You can call the game while you play it.
2: I love it. He's on his game, man. He is a student of the game, and he is laying out. I know exactly who these dudes are. It's great. Hey, man, congratulations again. We're looking forward to finally getting the chance to meet you in person, and you will be embraced here in the A, man.
0: Welcome to the A.
2: You're going to love it. You're going to love it. Thank you again.
1: Yes, sir. Thank y'all.
0: Just a great young man. We had a lot of guys hit us up and more folks on the text line when they heard the initial conversation earlier in the show, Carl. You know, a guy who's, as you said, a student of the game, knows a lot about this Hawks team, knows a lot about his teammates. And it's just like I said, we get to talk to people like Jalen Walker as their career is just about to begin. And can't wait tomorrow to talk to Zuby Ejiofor, too. But very impressive kid.
2: He is. And look, you want a good team, you got to have mature players. And sometimes guys come in the league, and we talked about this. If you don't have those mature players on your roster already and you're trying to groom young guys, it can be tough. This kid is walking into a situation where you've got one of the all-time best vets in C.J. McCollum to show you the ropes.
0: Right.
2: That's great.
0: Right. And as we talked about with Ansi Saleh yesterday, he said leaders. You know, we were having the conversation when Ansi was on hold, talking about the kind of guys, everything in the scouting report says these guys were leaders on their respective teams that we picked up. Now, what's going to happen with Vasir? I don't know. You know, is he going to make the show? We'll talk more about that coming up. But he was kind of, some are saying, a steal of the second round.
2: Yeah, man. And you just heard, you know, Kingston talk about his shooting. He's 6'11", guys. He took three threes again.

0: aim at North Carolina and shot 42%. That's better than most shooters in college basketball,
1: right,
0: who average three or more threes a game. So he can knock down threes. He is really, Mike, a stretch five. We hadn't gotten into the dynamics of him, but he's really a stretch five. So all the things we talk about with these guys, he fits. He's Carl Anthony Towns. He can shoot like that.
1: Right. And again, he's 6'11", so he's technically not a 7-footer for Hawks fans if we're looking for that.
0: Yep.
1: But yesterday, Ansi said, look, you can be tall, so what? And then he moves up in the second round to snake the Knicks and the Lakers to get Carolina's arguably one of their top players.
0: It's big. Hey, man, we are currently at Blue Top Restaurant and Bar. We've been out here all day. It's been a great afternoon. Our friends from Michelob Ultra here as well. They're literally going to go right down the street because Jason Longshore and Turtle are going to be down there after we get done at 6. But when we come back, what is going on with our Braves? It's Dukes and Bell.
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4: A lot of brake lights on the roadways today. We're getting word of a crash in Atlanta to watch for if you're on I-285 eastbound near Boulder Crest Road. We do have a crash in Noonan and slowdowns on I-85 northbound at Sharpsburg-McCullum Road. The right lane closed there. And because of a vehicle fire, you are still closed in Fairburn on Roosevelt Highway, both sides between Bishop Road and Johns River Road. I'm Neil Fiorito with Odyssey Atlanta Traffic.
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11: They are off today, but maybe it's a good thing. It's Dukes and Bell, guys. We are live at Blue Top Mountain, or Blue Top Restaurant and Bar, should I say, right here in Chamblee. And also the Harvey, right down the street, is where Chris Turtle Thomas and Jason Longshore are going to be. It's called the Harvey. So if you did not get a chance to come out and hang out with Mike and I, lots of folks here watching the game, watching the matches, but obviously U.S. men's team tonight, Mike, and right. they're going to have it at the Harvey over there.
5: We got a full house right now at Blue Top. German fans, tear in Zabia. As Ecuador makes it 2-1. Yeah, and Jason will be able to tell you after this match, you know, whether Germany was sandbagging or was simply cool cruising out of the next round. But either way, Ecuador, as we said, their fans were so angry they were fighting themselves last night in New York.
11: Yeah, man, they have a chance to advance to the 32, so we'll see. But that was a corner kick, Mike? What was that?
5: Yeah, and just
11: set piece?
2: It looked it. All I saw was the ball in the net, Carl.
11: Yeah, because I went to a restroom and I came out and everybody was going crazy.
2: Somebody was buying me a shot over here. Enough of that. Don't

0: don't feed the DJs. But thanks. And by the way, before we forget, thanks so much to Casey, who's a one-man gang who runs the place here. Pizzas, the food, the wings, they just kept feeding us. So don't feed the DJs. And folks are rolling in. We got a full house here in the backyard at Blue Top in Chamblee.
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0: Really looking forward. Tomorrow is part of the show. We'll talk to Steve Coonan. I got to hear Steve Crow. So glad you guys are happy. Steve Coonan, the Hawks CEO, will join us. And we get to talk to Zubi Ejiofor.
1: Yes,
0: the
1: super
0: athletic forward, best defensive player, best player in the Big East, and our 23rd pick. And that'll be tomorrow.
1: What is going on with our Braves, man? What the hell's happening?
0: Well, you can't say that you can't pitch because, you know, Grant Holmes did his requisite 4 2/3 the other night. And last night, Martin Perez took a comebacker.
1: He did.
0: And that kind of freaked us out for a minute. But unfortunately, he couldn't get the win because they couldn't hit. You know, and I know that we've talked about Austin Riley. I don't want to keep picking on Austin Riley because eventually Ronald Acuna will not only have to come in, but Ronald Acuna's going to have to start doing some work, you know. And we already talked about this. I mean, I just don't know what's going to happen with our boy Drake Baldwin, who was such a big part of the Braves' amazing run those first 40 games.
1: Yeah, I feel like if we don't start hitting soon, we're going to put ourselves in a situation where all of a sudden we're trying to fight to get back in this, and I'm talking about this division. It's been ours to win. We've had a 10.5, 11-game lead. All of a sudden it's down to 4.5. I said to Mike, the Phillies have a vibe right now. If you go back to their last couple of games, you know, they scored 9 runs right late on Wednesday. I think last night they got a big 9-inning, you know, two-run home run, pinch-hit home run. They're doing the things that made us feel really good about our team early on,
0: right,
1: and all of a sudden they close this gap. I just feel like the hitting has completely dissipated in the month of June. I know everybody wants to spend time on the pitching, and I get that. The ERA across the board with the staff is up. Our starting pitching, it speaks for itself. But the other side of this is, Mike, our stars are not playing like stars. And that is part of this. Not the guys that are out, but you mentioned right. Drake. We keep talking about Austin Riley, and I mean, I feel like I'm beating a dead horse here, and I had a guy hit me up. Every day, y'all talking about Riley. Yes, because he's not doing anything.
0: Yeah, because they gave him a $100 million contract plus, and he's been terrible the last 600 at-bats, okay? Year and a half to break it down. It's not like it's a trend, Carl. It's you know, we always talk about, you know, what equals a bad trend or a bad. This has been 2 years of mediocrity from Austin, and that's what it is. It's mediocrity from Austin Riley.
1: Yeah.
0: And I mean, I saw the Braves, and like, I get it. The Braves do what the Braves do. Their marketing team promotes the players. He makes a nifty play, barehanded grab coming down the third base line. It's like, vote Austin Riley for the All-Star game. To do what? Shag flies in the home run derby? He doesn't deserve the All-Star team. Not even close. Only guys I voted for the All-Star team, but and again, Drake still has my vote because, you know, he's cooled off of late, but Drake was on a tear.
1: Oh, he was carrying us.
0: Money Harris.
1: He was carrying us.
0: Money Harris gets a vote. Matt Olson gets a vote. Ozzy gets a vote, and Chris Sale gets a vote. And Iglesias. Those are my, I think today or yesterday was the deadline for the first phase of it, but
1: yep.
0: You can't actually say that anybody in the infield other than Olson and Albies deserves it.
1: Yeah, man, I
0: love Mateo, love Dubon.
1: Well, we've been in first place for a majority of the first half of the season. So we're going to have some all-stars. But you're right, who's deserving is the real thing. And look, I said to you the other day, I don't have the answers to Austin Riley. I've talked about these at-bats and sometimes how I feel like he's guessing and not going up there and just reacting. But at the end of the day, that's part of this problem in June. The good news is season doesn't end in June. But what happens in July? Because I will tell you guys, if we get into this funk and into July, we're still carrying over this whatever this is.
0: Right.
1: Does this change your thoughts on what you need to do with the trade deadline? Because we already talked about an arm and a bat.
0: Right.
1: Now you're going to say, all right, we're in this funk. What else do I need to add?
0: How does Alex Anthopoulos see this baseball team? How does the management, you know, above Alex see this team? Like, we know that we want to get some pitching. They generally don't take a pitcher on for Scott Boras, and so that would eliminate Turek Skubal. Because there's no chance in a world you're ever going to re-sign him. Not that they would anyway.
1: No.
0: So you're going to have to find the Logan Webb,

0: and maybe Sorokas and people like that. But the problem is everyone else is looking for pitching. But you need your stars to do their job. I still want to get another bat because I still don't trust Yaz can't hit against lefties. So that's a problem there. Last night, the great story was, I had to look it up online last night, like on Wikipedia, about Joey Bart. Joey Bart last night with the big fly, you know, who they picked up from the Pirates.
1: It was.
0: You know, so it's just been a very strange, 10 days, 2 weeks since they played the White Sox.
1: Yes,
0: Then, it's been like body blow after body blow. And Ronald needs to come back and hit the ground running. But the biggest thing for this team is Austin Riley doing his job and Drake getting back on track, man. That's part of it.
1: It is Dukes and Bell, guys, hanging out. It's been a great day. Tomorrow again at Park Tavern. If you're just joining us, a couple of things that we've been keeping an eye on and kind of watching coming off of the NBA draft now that that's complete. And Hawks fans, we've been saying this. And look, we get Jack from the team. We either like it or we don't. We like this draft. We like the guys we got. Hopefully these guys can come in and, as Mike said, you know, contribute in a way where, and again, I'm not looking at superstar level. I'm just, how do these young cats come in and help us? And then I don't think Ansi is done. So We'll continue this conversation, as Mike said, with Steve Koonin tomorrow. But also, Mike, as we, you know, started the show today, we were talking about a lot of this stuff with the Hawks has to do with whether or not Henry, the kid out of UNC, Vassar, what was the situation that allowed him to drop to us and why? And part of it was, has nothing to do with him being a bad player, guys.
0: Right.
1: Okay. He did have some ankle and Achilles stuff during the season, soreness, but it's not like he's coming off of an Achilles injury. More of that was the politics of, if I get drafted in the second round by one of these teams, how much of my contract is going to be guaranteed, and do I want to play in the G League and be a two-way player? That is why he fell, and his agent was pushing that information, Mike.
0: Right.
1: And that's one of the reasons why people are saying the kid got bad advice. Personally, I like the fact that he fell to us.
0: No, I mean, look, that's a problem for Mr. Vassar to work out with his agent, who might not longer be his agent by the end of the show, because he was apparently committed to coming to the NBA before even the tournament at North Carolina. And the other story is when Malone, who used to coach in the NBA, got the job, you know, after Hubert Davis got fired, they made the pitch, hey, you got to stay, man. Even Hubert Davis, you got to stick.
1: Here's $5 million.
0: You got to stick. And the Tar Heel money, like, they passed the hat on Tobacco Road, they come up with the loot. And so he got some terrible advice from his agent. He's going to make a lot less being the 23rd pick than you would.
1: No doubt.
0: You know, or the 25th pick. Because remember, we fell back. We were 27, I should say, moved up to snake the Lakers and reportedly the Knicks, who are interested in Vassar. And now he's here. And now it's just a matter of how they work out this contract, because it's funny. Guys, we picked up one of the top centers in the ACC.
1: Yeah.
0: We got the best player in the Big East, and we got the fastest guy in the draft who could also shoot and play defense at guard.
1: But you got the best player in the Big 12, too.
0: Exactamente.
1: Kingston Flemings was last year, just
0: so,
1: that.
0: I mean, and guys, when we talked about Zachary Risache, it was literally Sar or Risache.
1: Yeah.
0: And if you can go back to the tape, if you kept the receipts, it wasn't like you and I were, oh my God, it's got to be Risache. I kept thinking Sar was the better pick because we wanted some size. And then, obviously, Stephon Castle was never even in the conversation two years ago.
1: No. And so,
0: but that was a very thin – everything that entire draft was, this draft is 10 times better by all metrics.
1: The depth, Mike, in this draft was a lot better. And you know, they loved Kingston. He was their guy, and he ended up being right there. But I do think they had other plans as well to say, hey, if he's gone before we get there, they were going to go with a couple of other guards that were going to be available. I'm glad that we got what we got. So tomorrow we'll talk to Zuby and get his mindset on what's coming, what's going on with him making the transition to Atlanta. But the reason why I like Zuby, Mike, is he's a guy you don't have to run plays for. Check in, go get me 10 boards, 2 blocks, you know. He's going to play defense and go grab me some offensive rebounds. Like, that's what you can get from him. He can score, but I actually think Henry Vassar is a better scorer coming into the league than Zuby is.
0: And Zuby's a better defender, but Zuby could also leap out of the building. He's, you know, again, is he 6'7.5"? What, I don't care. He's got a 7'2" wingspan. Yeah. Watch the tape of St. John's.
1: Can he play?
0: This guy goes end to end, and yes, his jump shot will continue to develop. It's not his strong suit. Perimeter jump shoot, that's not his thing, but he can do everything else, and he plays great defense.
1: He does. All right, man. Big Friday show at Park Tavern. Day again. It's called the Henry.
2: Yes.
0: The Henry. Guys, how about, you know, what's my line? Gwinnett is popping. DeKalb is popping.
1: It is.
2: No.
1: the Harvey. Thank you.

0: The Harvey.
1: And they told us, Mike, it's right down the street from where we're at here in Chamblee. I'm talking about where Chris is going to be if you want to take in World Cup action. Great environment, great food. Again, we want to thank the folks here at Blue Top. But, yeah, they're going to be right down the street at the Harvey.
0: So it's at the Harvey.
1: Yes.
0: Yeah, and as I said, DeKalb is popping. Man, this is a scene down here, man, in Chamblee. Talking about, again, a lot of our friends and making some new friends down here as well. Hope we get back here soon.
1: I do, too. All right, man. Appreciate Slim today, our on-site engineer, keeping us on the air. Matthew, our sales guy, hanging out with us. And all the folks from Michelob Ultra. They were all out here earlier today hanging out. It's really cool to see the interaction from folks and all the activation that's going on with Michelob Ultra.
0: Yeah, man, we'll have another pair of tickets for World Cup matches. I think it'd probably be that same, maybe different, but it'll be in Atlanta Stadium. FIFA rules. But we got another pair of tickets for the World Cup tomorrow. Again, guys, the Park Tavern, historic spot right there on Piedmont Park. Normally doesn't open till 4, I believe, Carl.
1: You're right.
0: So 2 o'clock for us. So if you are in that neck of the woods playing hooky, looking forward to seeing some of my old neighbors from Midtown. Join the party, pal.
1: Good call. All right, man, let's get out of here and clear our throat.
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1: Hey, thanks to Kingston for stopping by. Kingston, Flemings, and all of our guests. They're online at odyssey.com. Go check them out if you missed the interview. And make sure you subscribe to Dukes and Bell. Get all of our content, guys, because that way you won't miss a thing. All right. USA men's team tonight. What do we do, Mike? What do we do?
0: Well, we're going to see Christian Pulisic. Apparently, he is going to play tonight. Just a matter of, is he coming off the bench later in the second half, or are we going to see him in the first half? That'll be up to Mauricio Pochettino. But we will see Pulisic. It will be an electric atmosphere. I heard Alexi Lawless this morning say he thinks Turkey might be the toughest of all the teams that are in our group.
1: Really?
0: So we'll see. They're motivated.
1: Turkey A?
0: Turkey. You know, just can we Turkey A. Can we just continue to call all the countries around the world by American standards? Turkey.
1: Turkey, yay.
0: Turkey, right. Czech Republic.
1: Yeah, we'll see. Go
0: China.
1: Go USA. All right, man. We're back at you tomorrow at 2 o'clock. Mike Bell, clear your throat.
0: Hey, man. Tough couple of days for a guy that is one of the better defenders on the Lions, Terrion Arnold. We talked about this earlier in 4th-and-1. Carl said it. We said it at the end of the Falcons' mandatory minicamp. All right, 5 weeks, boys. You're on your own. Keep your nose clean. This story, though, does go back to around Super Bowl week. He apparently thought some guys ripped him off, didn't think the cops got the right guys, and then went back and got the guys he thought ripped him off and decided to rough them up.
1: Yeah.
0: And apparently he's got a bunch of guys who don't really have his back. Two are already of the 6 co-conspirators are talking to the cops. If I was your lawyer, sir, I would maybe cut the deal, T, if you ever want to play in the NFL again. Bad decision.
1: Hey, if you're a teacher and you're being blackmailed by your students and they ask you to go in a closet or they're going to turn you in, just quit. Hey, if you love the show,
0: tell your friends.
1: If you don't,
0: you're a high school senior who couldn't keep his mouth shut.
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7: Your roadways are pretty jam-packed today. We're going to start with some delays in Dunwoody, I-285 westbound at Peachtree Dunwoody Road. Getting rid of a stall there, blocking a lane of traffic. You do have a lane blocked in Cumberland because of a crash on I-285 westbound at I-75. The right lane blocked. Atlanta. Delays on I-285 eastbound at Boulder Crest Road. There is a crash there. I'm Neil Fiorito with Odyssey Atlanta Traffic.
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live at the Harvey and Chamblee's. We got ourselves a match day party. Thanks, as always, to our friends at Mick Ultra for making it happen all across this great World Cup action that we've been seeing. More great matches today. And, of course, our U.S. of A. gets going. Kick is going to be at 10 o'clock. So get your coffee, get your mocha, whatever you're going to need in order to stay up late, because this one should be fun. This one is what I like to call a feet up type of game. The U.S. has already locked their spot. The U.S. is good to go into the next round. So this match against Turkey, a result need not apply. Whatever happens, happens. You're going to see some reserves. You're going to see some guys that have some yellow card action take a seat, maybe a little switch in goal, and we'll see what happens with this squad as they get ready again to take on Turkey A starting at 10 o'clock. I'll be here until 8 o'clock, and then Jason Longshore will replace me here at the Harvey and Chamblee to do a little match day preview. So I'm excited to be here with you for the next couple of hours here on Sports Radio 92.9 The Game. Okay, so a ton to get into. Obviously, last night's conversation is still booming. What happened with this Kyle Pitts thing is still front of mind and center to me. We're not going to spend another day taking calls on it. I think, you know, we did, you know, over a day's worth, and I think everybody got their piece. But I will ask you a question off of the Kyle Pitts conversation coming up here in just a minute. Braves, man. Wow. If there's a way to have a rock bottom and still be like 17 games over 500, I guess this would be it. But right now, the Braves get their first sweep of the season, and it's not good. Nothing's working right now. They're not hitting. They're not pitching. Nothing's the same right now. You got concerns about Suarez in the bullpen. Drake Baldwin's been a non-factor since coming back from the IL, and now here we sit. We sit here waiting for this team to turn it around. They keep going through these mini swoons, and then they'll come back and they'll play really well like they did against the Brewers, and then it's right back downhill again. What can you say? This team has been struggling for a minute now. I tweeted out last night at C. Thomas Radio, hit me up to talk all things Atlanta sports. They need to make a move. This team needs a spark. This team needs a shot in the arm in the worst way possible right now. So I know it's August 3rd until the trade deadline, so you still have just about over a month, but where's the giddy up as I'm snapping my fingers here? Like, let's go. This horse has got to get out of the barn. You got to stop the bleeding here. And you have a day off today to reset before taking on a mediocre San Fran squad, but they had your number. They had your number the last time you played them, so whatever their record is, it doesn't matter. They clearly match up well with the Braves. So if I'm looking at this Braves squad right now, I do not like what I'm seeing. Double A to the rescue. I know he will. He's going to do what he needs to do to get this team back on track. It looks like Waldrop is maybe just a few short weeks away. We'll see about Smith-Shawver. We'll see about Schwellenbach. But you need a boon in the worst way right now. This team needs to get back on track ASAP. And some of the usual suspects. We know Ronnie's still out. We know Michael Harris is probably not 100% healthy right now. They got a little bit of a bumpy road ahead as the All-Star break is looming coming up here. It'll be here before you know it, and we just hit the halfway point, the halfway mark of the season. So if I'm Walt Weiss, if I'm Alex Anthopoulos, I'm in the lab, man, every day looking at what's available, who could we call up potentially, and who can we make a trade for. I would do this sooner than later. And you know my philosophy on what it's going to cost. I don't care what it's going to cost. Picks be darned. You know, quote Les Snead and blank them picks. Blank them prospects. I don't care. This team has an opportunity to win a World Series now. But you got to be careful. Philly, 4.5 back right now. They are chomping at your heels. This thing is legit and official. So hopefully the Braves take today off, they regroup, they reset, and then they get after it for a weekend series in San Fran. Hawks, heck to the yeah. Auntie Soleil absolutely knocking this draft out of the park. Love all three selections. Zuby time. Let's go. Zuby, age of 4, is going to be a really fun player to watch for this team. Obviously, we know about Kingston Flemings, the guard out of Houston, at number

0: 8, and then the kid that they took last night from North Carolina, this is somebody that was high on a lot of draft boards. He fell. There was some weird shenanigans going on about stipulations, about G League time, and all this other stuff. But Auncey Soleil somehow, some way, you know, finds his way, shucks and jives into the early 50s to snag this kid. They make a trade, and they're able to get Henry Vasir out of North Carolina, the big man, a true 7-footer that we know that the Hawks needed in the worst way possible. So just nothing but A's across the board for Auncey Soleil in his latest draft for the Atlanta Hawks. All right, Falcons fans, put your money where your mouth is, shall we? All of y'all that have been talking up Kyle Pitts, you ready to make a proclamation with me here? Okay. This Falcons offense, top 10 in the NFL or not? Yeah, you think so? With Kyle Pitts and everybody else that's going right now? Well, you should. You should think that. If you're going to make those claims about Kyle Pitts and how much money he's worth and how it was worth paying him, then back it up for me. Tell me this offense has the potential to be a top 10 offense in the league. You think so? Or not so fast, my friend? Back it up. Back it up. 404-726-0929. We'll take your calls next. 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Let's talk.
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3: Driving west of town, some big traffic along I-20 eastbound near Riverside Parkway. A crash in the left lane. A couple of issues in Buckhead. Word of a crash on Georgia 400 southbound at Sydney Marcus Boulevard. Another one reported on I-75 southbound near Moores Mill Road. We have a crash and slowdowns in Cumberland. I-285 westbound at I-75, the right lane blocked. I'm Neil Fiorito with Odyssey Atlanta Traffic.

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1: The U.S. men's national team wraps up group play tonight in the World Cup, having already won their group as they take on Turkey. Christian Pulisic will be available for tonight's match, but it's unknown as to whether he'll start or come off the bench. Pulisic missed the win against Australia with a calf injury. Turkey has lost both of its matches and already been eliminated. The U.S. men's national team is likely to face Bosnia-Herzegovina in the knockout round. I'm Adam Abdallah.
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8: All right, Atlanta. You believe in him? So do you believe in this offense? 404-726-0929. We got everybody's opinion over the last couple of days about Pitts. Should he? Shouldn't he? Everything else. We had an amazing show last night. Lines were jammed through the final segment. I couldn't even get to everybody's calls. So put your money where your mouth is. Can this offense be a top 10 offense in the NFL? They averaged about 21 points a game last year. That's not good. That was in the bottom. The Rams and the Seahawks, for example, averaged over 30. So can they make that big of a jump? This is something we've discussed over the offseason. But now that the offense, the key players, are back in place with 100% certainty, put your money where your mouth is, Atlanta. If you think Kyle Pitts was absolutely worth this deal, then you believe that this should be bordering on a top 10 offense in the NFL. You got a top 5 paid wide receiver, top 5 paid tight end, and you're going to have the top paid running back in the league. If that can't produce a top 10 offense in the NFL, then something's wrong. So talk to me. What do you think? I think it can be a top 10 offense in the NFL. I think a lot of it's going to depend on how Tua or Penix plays. But if you're so sure that Kyle Pitts was the real deal, if you're so sure that he's going to have another season like last year, if you believe that last year was truly the all-pro season that it was, you know I have my doubts. We talked about it for 4 hours yesterday. But if you believe, then call in and back it up. Call in. Back it up. Let's go. Because you can't talk out of both sides of your mouth, right? You can't say on one hand that we have an all-pro tight end who deserved $36 million guaranteed. We have a top 5 paid wide receiver. We have the top paid running back in the NFL, which is going to come very shortly. We have a capable quarterback in either Tua or Penix. So we should have a top 10 offense in the NFL. What do you think? 404-726-0929. Brandon's in Gainesville. Brandon.

0: Oh, okay. 404-726-0929. 404-726-0929 is the number to get involved. I don't want to say I'm certain. I don't want to say I'm even confident. But I can be optimistic. You can convince me. Listen, it is what it is on paper, right? As I just said, Bijan is the best running back in the NFL. Drake is a top 6-5 wide receiver in the NFL, somewhere around that. Okay. You're telling me you believe in Tua? You believe in Penix, whichever quarterback you back? Obviously, you believe in Kyle Pitts. That's the crux of this conversation, right? You believe that Juwan Taylor is going to come in and be serviceable on the offensive line at right tackle? Okay. So put your money where your mouth is. Tell me that you believe. Tell me that what we've been talking about for the last 2 days is not just blowing smoke, is not just talking for the sake of talking, right? If you want to talk the talk, which a lot of you have, because I give you all credit, a lot of you over the last couple of days have come on this show and been great, great on the phones. I have been so impressed with the arguments, with the nuance, with the time that you've taken to develop your points. And I absolutely love the conversation that we've had. So I'm asking you to take it. Let's take it a level deeper. You know? Let's take it another level deeper. Because we can. Because we're smart enough, Atlanta, to have these conversations. All right. I see the phones are starting to light up. Let's see. 404-726-0929. You want to back it up? Do it. Here's the platform to do it. You make the strong take yesterday that Kyle Pitts deserves that contract and deserves to be paid before playing it down in Stefanski's offense. So then back it up. Tell me that you believe that the Falcons have enough to be a top 10 offense in the NFL. Tell me. Or do you not think so? Sean is in Douglasville. Sean, start us off.
1: What's going on, Turtle Man? I've been listening to you for a while, man. It's my first time calling in, man. I'm going to say this real quick before I make my point. I love your take, bro. I like the fact that you hold people accountable and you make people tell you what they need to tell you, man. That's, you know, point.
0: Appreciate you.
1: I'm going to say this. I actually like the contract, and this is why. They gave him an extra, $3 million on top of the franchise tag, right? So he gets guaranteed 18 the second year. They're actually going to hold him accountable because if he does not perform in his second year, they won't re-sign him. Now, with the offense that Stefanski runs, you do 13-man, you know what I'm saying, 12-man. He's designed for tight ends. And when you look at it like this, you got two of that is accurate. You got Penix that can put it down the field. And also, Stefanski is known for developing quarterbacks. So I think we're going to be all right. Plus, I also think that with Zachariah Branch, I think we're going to be able to put some points up, man. And also, our defense is going to be able to hold offenses to I think they're going to hold them to under 21 for most of the games this season. So I think they will be able to at least make top 15. I'm not going to say top 10, but I'll at least say top 15, man. They're holding Kyle Pitts accountable, and I love that. And that's all I got to say, bro. I'll hang up at this.
0: No, appreciate it, and thanks for the kind words, and thanks for leading off tonight at 404-726-0929. Guys, that is a perfectly fair argument. I'm not here to tell you they can't do it. I do believe they can do it. But if you believe in everything that we've talked about Kyle Pitts for the last couple of days, like our first caller just pointed out, I think you need to believe this could be a top 10 offense. Because if not, then there's something wrong. If you have Bijan Robinson, if you have Zachariah Branch, like our caller just mentioned, OZ, old reliable, if you have Drake and a good offensive line, that point per game total should go up. It should go up. It was at 21-something last year. It needs to be closer to 26, 27. That's a big leap. But if you're telling me Kyle Pitts is a top tight end in the league, he should be able to directly contribute to that, right? Right, Sam in Atlanta, right?
2: Hey, Turtle.

0: How are you?
1: I'm good, man. What's up?
2: Yeah, so I don't know, honestly. Personally, I was not in favor of extending Kyle Pitts. I had the mindset that a lot of people had of, let's give it one more year, see how he does in this offense, and then make a decision from then on, because he was under contract. We were in no rush to get this deal done.
1: True.
2: Now, and the issue is, I think, as a lot of people mentioned, we don't know who our quarterback is going to be when this contract kicks in. Could it be one of those guys? I don't know. There are question marks about both Sua and Michael Penix, even though I am a fan of Michael Penix. I hope he gets the job. Now, both have injury concerns, and Michael Penix, when he played, had a lot of accuracy concerns. And Sua, look, injury concerns aside, there's a reason why the Dolphins are paying $90 million to have him not play for them. He was not good the last 2 years, even when he was on the field. Like when you take away his 4-touchdown game in Atlanta, he threw 16 touchdowns, 15 picks. So can this be a top 10 offense? I don't know. Our offense

0: Thank you for the phone call. The hope is there is that Bill Callahan gets his hands on him, who's one of the best O-line coaches in the NFL's history, and is able to fix whatever this snap false start crap that he is going on that, to me, doesn't make any sense. Like, you're a Super Bowl winning offensive tackle, get the snap right. Like, stop trying to be cute and judge the snap and just play football. But that's just my opinion on that. But, yeah, on the listen, dude, there's a lot of questions, Sam, and that's why we're having this conversation. Because over the last 48 hours, I've taken so many phone calls, and Dom and I have gone back and forth with you guys about, you know, how, like, I just don't understand how people can be so convinced that Kyle Pitts is going to be the answer here without seeing it in action. So that's why I'm challenging you again tonight. Okay, fine. You really think he's that good? Then tell me we're going to have a top 10 offense. Say that to me with your chest and say it with a straight face. 21 points a game last year. You're going to average 26, 27 this year? Let's see. Connor's in Woodstock. Connor.
1: Hey, Turtle. Big fan of the show. Just want to start off by saying Kyle Pitts is 100% not worth the money. He's maybe one of the worst draft picks in Falcons history, right behind Michael Penix. When we drafted him fourth overall, I knew it was a terrible mistake. I will put $100 on it that Austin Hooper has more receiving yards as well as more touchdowns this year. Guaranteed. Wow. And I will
0: that's a hot take, my friend. Yeah,
1: it's not a hot take; it's the truth. Any single time that Charlie Warner comes in the game, what do? They run the football. It's so predictable. Yeah, Charlie Warner's the best running blocking tight end in the league, but I guarantee you that Austin Hooper will have more touchdowns and passing yards than Kyle Pitts. Guaranteed. Put it on the books. Love the show. Big fan.
0: Appreciate it, man. Thanks for checking in. Dom, let's write that one down. That is a hot take by our friend.
2: You got $100 on it. I got it.
0: Yeah, he's got. I got five on it. Well, that's 5 times 25 right there, or 4 times 25, whatever that is. That's a lot of moolah for a bold prediction right there. All right, Dwight's in Covington. You're up next, Dwight.
3: Yo, what's going on, man? How you doing today?
0: How you doing? I'm great, man. What's up?
3: I can't complain. Headed to a baseball game, the umpire, but we gonna talk about some Falcons tonight.
0: Yeah,
3: so,
0: man.
3: I could not disagree more with the last caller. We just had a tight end yesterday to also get signed to a 3-year, $48 million contract that is nothing like Kyle Pitts. Nothing like Kyle Pitts. I don't even think he's totaled 1,000 yards in the last three seasons.
0: Well, just to be fair, though, he's an elite blocker that really helps out their offense. That's a big reason why he got paid.
3: Okay, I won't say that he's the elite, but he's had two seasons out of the four that were, what, almost 1,000-yard seasons, and then two seasons where he had piss poor QB play and coaches coaching him up. I mean, like,
0: two out of his five seasons were good. Two out of the five seasons.
3: So, I mean, looking at the money that was spent, it seems to be smart on our behalf. If we had already signed him to the to this year for what was it, $15 million, and then we gave him $3 million more, and then he has one more season next year with guaranteed money. That money doesn't have to roll over into a point where it's going to affect us to get a quarterback if we're in that situation. We still got this year and next year to kind of figure that out. I would still hope that that would be sooner rather than later, but I don't see a problem with the money. The money's not necessarily a big deal.
0: No, I don't. And for me, my whole thing, and I appreciate the phone call, it's not about the money for me either. It's about why are you doing it now? It's about why are you doing it now? Like, my whole point is tonight to further the conversation. Like, let's see this be a top 10 offense, and then you could have paid him, right? So if you're putting that type of faith into Kyle Pitts to the point, like, you better believe that this could be a top 10 offense in the NFL with Pitts, Bijan, and Drake headlining. It hasn't been. It hasn't been with them headlining. But maybe Tua comes in and fixes that. And that's another reason why I think Tua has the edge in the quarterback competition. Because I think that they feel he can get this offense back on track quicker. And there's not going to be any growing pains. All right, great job on the phones. Robert, Bain, D'Angelo, hang tight. If you're on hold, stay there. You guys are coming up first when we get back. Also going to chat with Mark Raimondi of ESPN. So if you want the inside info, I'm giving you my opinion. But if you want the actual inside information, that's what Mark Raimondi is for. He's He's

one of my favorites covering the Falcons for ESPN. He's going to join me next year. I am live at the Harvey in Chamblee. It is a beautiful night here in the A in the great state of Georgia. U.S. men's national team underway at 10 o'clock. 92.9 The Game.

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2: We definitely have some challenges on the roadways. One is a crash reported in Roswell, which is why you're backing up on Georgia 400 southbound near Holcomb Bridge Road. In Marietta, delays on I-75 southbound near Windy Hill Road. You have a stall blocking the right lane. And crash backups driving in Cumberland. I-285 westbound near I-75, the right lane closed. I'm Neil Fiorito with Odyssey Atlanta Traffic.
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15: That's right. We are at the Harvey and Chambly for a match day party. U.S. men's national team getting underway with Turkey. A kick is at 10 o'clock. I am here till 8. Jason Longshore and the crew are here live and in living color from 8 to 10, taking you up until kick. So, in another exciting night of U.S. men's national team talk right here on 92.9. The game, but we got to continue our Falcons conversation here. Everyone who's weighed in over the past couple of days, again, you guys have been awesome. If you're on hold now, stay there. We'll continue to talk about the state of the Falcons offense. Right now, let's head out to the Sweet James Accident and Attorneys Hotline. Welcome in our good buddy Mark Raimondi of ESPN, covering all things Dirty Birds. Mark, let's just start a lot of things with the Pitts contract here to tackle, obviously. Your level of surprise that they decided to give him a new deal before playing it down in Stefanski's offense.
16: I was under the impression, I really did think, that they were going to wait to see what Pitts does this season, to see if he could string together two good seasons in a row, which he has yet to do. I think we spoke about it last week or 2 weeks ago. So I'm a little surprised, but I really don't think it is a bad move by any stretch of the imagination. I don't think it's an otherworldly amount of money for someone who you could argue might be their wide receiver two, you know, like someone who's going to be maybe their number two option in the passing game for either Tua Tagovailoa or Michael Penix Jr. So if you kind of put it in those terms, and think about Pitts as more than just you know, a tight end, I think it's not a bad deal. You know, 3 years for $54 million for a wide receiver too is not a crazy amount of money.
15: No, it's not by any stretch of the imagination. It's exactly what you said. They had the full year to see what he did in the offense before needing to pull the trigger on whatever move they were.

0: going to make or not make. But I guess to your point as well, they decided that it is well worth it to take a gamble and hope that he can replicate what he did in 2021 and in 2025. Okay, then the obvious next question, something we've been talking about, Mark, obviously, is Bijan Robinson. We thought he was next in line to get paid, if not Matthew Bergeron. But Bijan Robinson, does this in any way, shape, or form change anything in your mind about the state of where he is contract-wise?
1: I don't think so. I like I said on this program, Turtle, not long ago, I expect that to get done at some point, maybe some point soon. I don't know if that means tomorrow. You know, I don't know if that means in a month. But I do think that inside of 2026, we're going to see that contract get done. And this doesn't change anything, but it is an indication that this new regime is doing everything it can to keep that core offensive skill player group together, that young core offensive skill player group together. One thing to note about Pitts, too, to go back to him for a second, Turtle, is that he's only 25 years old. You know, he's still... you know, he turns 26 this year. He's younger than Michael Penix Jr., you know, who's only been in the league. This is his third year. Pitts is going into year six. You know, he still has room to grow. You know, he still has room to get better. And all of these guys, Robinson, London, Pitts, that's the young core. And you know, these guys who are now in control of the franchise, they may not have drafted these guys, but obviously they see enough talent and enough upside for the future to keep them all in place for really whoever the quarterback is going to be. Like, it feels like, you know, the offensive line is pretty much settled. Right tackle is kind of, you know, on the bubble right now. They didn't know that McGarry was going to retire. But it seems like they really are trying to stabilize this offense for this new scheme and whoever ends up being, you know, to give whoever ends up being the quarterback the best possible present and future.
0: Okay, so as we continue to look at the state of the team in general, you did mention the right tackle position. Listen, I'm not trying to make a mountain out of a molehill here, but I just know that, Mark, with the things that Juwan Taylor needs to work on from the last couple of years, some bad tendencies that he gets into, seeing him out there sooner rather than later, I think would give us a lot of ease as a fan base and everybody like yourself who's out there watching him. Do we expect to see him in a couple of weeks when camp starts?
1: I think the feeling is that he will be able to go during camp. Will that be day one? Unclear. But it does seem like they... You know, I know that Stefanski has been very clear that everything is a competition, but it does feel like he is going to be the right tackle when, you know, when he does, if and when he gets healthy. And I think that's more of a when than an if. And the Juan Yamaris addition was more of like, hey, we need bodies. We need guys. With Storm Norton going down, they need another guy at right tackle with Michael Jarrell, who has been the guy really taking most of the first team snaps this spring so far. Michael Jarrell, who is, remember, that was a guy that they got in a trade from Seattle at the very end of training camp when Caleb McGarry went down with a knee injury the last day of training camp practice. So he's only been with the team, you know, since last year. One thing to note, though, you know, kind of an overarching thing, Turtle, is that there's a lot of confidence in Bill Callahan's ability to develop, to get these guys better, to coach them up. And I think that is, there's no panic because this is a guy that has done that before, and he's one of the most respected offensive line coaches of this, you know, of this and any generation.
0: Okay, so with that said, I think the next biggest question is, how is this wide receiver room going to shake out in terms of depth? So I think they'll have ample time to figure it out during camp, but here's my spin on it, though, Mark, is the importance of it. Because obviously you're going to want to get a young guy, Zachariah Branch, maybe in the mix just to see what he can do. You know OZ is going to catch the ball if you throw it his way. You know Jahan Dotson has a lot of potential upside, so I'm sure there'll be some plays for him as well. But I agree with you in that theory that Kyle Pitts is really your second or third primary pass catcher, depending on how you look at it, if you slice it between Drake, Bijan, and Kyle, whichever way you want to go 2-3 there. So as much as I think we we all like to, you know, put numerical values on things. I'm not sure if I'm putting much stock into, like, who's technically the third.

0: third and fourth receiver for the Falcons.
1: Yeah, no, that's not really going to come into play a whole lot. I mean, we know Drake London is going to be the primary guy on the outside, right? And they, I'm sure they'll mix him up. He'll be in the slot. And Bijan Robinson is certainly a guy that, if you look at what Kevin Stefanski has done on offense, he does get the ball into the hands of the running backs, even out of the backfield. So I someone actually asked me this on Twitter today, and I didn't reply. I'm technically on vacation right now, Turtle. Although I'm still here,
0: I didn't know that.
1: In Georgia.
0: Wow,
1: I'm still here in Georgia.
0: I feel special.
1: I haven't gone. No, well, you're a very special guy, but I don't think that's going to be any different. I expect that Bijan Robinson will be a weapon out of the backfield. In fact, he's watching a lot of wide receiver tape right now. He was watching some Cooper Kupp a few weeks ago when we spoke to him about that. So he is certainly primed for that role to continue. Being a pass catcher out of the backfield. And then, you see Dotson as the deep threat, a vertical threat, a guy that can really run. Zachariah Branch is a guy that can, do some gadget stuff and also has that, that speed and ability to go over the middle with his strength. And then you have, OZ, who's going to be very reliable, a sure-handed guy. I think they have, more than like who is the number one, two, three, they definitely have guys who fit specific roles. And you didn't necessarily feel that way all the time the last couple of years in Atlanta as far as the wide receivers, running backs, and tight ends went.
0: Talking about things, Falcon.
1: I'd throw Austin Hooper in there too as a guy that I bet yep. He's a guy that he'll end up probably having around 500 yards receiving this year, I bet. I wouldn't be shocked.
0: Well, Mark, in the previous segment, as we're talking with our buddy Mark Raimondi, ESPN, make sure you check out all his good work there. I had a caller call in last segment who said that he is 100% convinced that Austin Hooper will finish with a better numerical season than Kyle Pitts. So there is a small contingent of Falcons fans who are on the Austin Hooper bandwagon for what it's worth. Yeah, I know. That's a lot of love for Hoop coming back the second time around, or maybe that's not so much of a belief in Pitts. Different story for a different day, though. Okay, so let's talk about the defense here for a second. We all know what's going on here. They're taking a chance on guys like Samson Ebukam and Azeez Ojulari to fill a potential void left by James Pierce Jr. We don't know if and when still how much time he's going to miss. But I think the real concern here is that other linebacker position, and it's something that we talked about, and it's something that I've been discussing here on the show for a while. Your best guess, are they going to use one guy primarily, or do you think it's going to be a rotation? Because I know the one comment we have to look back on is the comments from Ulbrich saying it's going to take a village to replace Ellis, but do you believe that's actually what they're going to do?
1: I think that, at least from what we saw during the open practices this spring, it seemed like a lot of Christian Harris in that spot. Now, part of that could be that Kendall Daniels was out with an injury, the rookie.
0: Yeah,
1: and I expect him to also be somewhere in the mix there, and then kind of the same thing with the J.D. Bertrand, who I know, I know that he was, a lot of folks were down on him last season, but I do think that he'll be given an opportunity to potentially rotate in. So I think right now, I mean, Christian Harris is in a good spot because the guys are injured. J.D. Bertrand missed the last couple of practices. So he has an opportunity to be the guy. And then when Kevin Daniels comes back, I could see him maybe, getting a shot to be the guy, or maybe, a rotational piece, Bertrand. I'd even throw, Harold Perkins Jr. in there potentially, because he played okay this spring and he was with like the twos and like the reserves, got a little bit of run with the ones. We'll see more in training camp when they're really, when they're really going, they're doing a lot of 11-on-11. And then there's one guy that I want to point out, and it's a guy that when he's on the field, he plays awfully well. It's a matter of getting him on the field, and that's Troy Anderson, right? He's been out there, has not really practiced, but they do expect to get him back at some point, and I think that, if he's back to being with his knee as explosive and fast as he used to be, He's a productive player and linebacker. I mean, the last real game that we saw him play, he was defensive player of the week against the Saints.
0: Yeah. Yep.
1: You know, so it's like they have a guy that could possibly push for that spot, but I do think that right now, due to the injuries, it's going to be mostly Christian Harris alongside Divine Diablo.
0: All right. I wanted to since we have about like 2 minutes left here, I wanted to save a little bit of time for this last question because you're the guy to ask. During the NBA Finals, Mark, a wrestler by the name of Danhausen really took the world by storm. And if for those in our audience who don't know what his gimmick or his shtick in the WWE is, he's not really an in-the-ring wrestler type. He's more of a surrounding-the-whole-atmosphere type who presents a very unique set of skills, we'll call them, I guess, where he wears a face full of makeup and puts curses on individuals, teams, owners, and he actually has a decent track record when it comes to those teams winning and losing. But here's what I want to know from you, Mark. Danhausen making his way into the regular sports scene, we'll call it, and the potential effect that could have on sports fans and their image of the WWE. Good thing, bad thing, or neutral in your opinion?
1: I think ultimately it's a good thing because any kind of mainstream attention, any kind of mainstream press is a good thing for WWE. I saw Danhausen on with Stephen A. Smith, I think, this week or last week. Did an interview on Stephen A. Smith's show. And, you know, Danhausen has been all over ESPN, my company. Obviously, we have the broadcast deal for the pay-per-views, the PLEs, they call them now, the premium live events with WWE. Those are on ESPN and ESPN Unlimited. So there's a little bit of cohesion there. But I think that ultimately it's a great thing. I do think that Danhausen is, a bit of an acquired taste as far as... if you like a certain type of wrestling, but I do think that he fits what WWE wants to be, and that is something that again gets attention from outside the bubble. He is quite funny, and you're right, Turtle. He does not do a whole lot of wrestling in the ring. It's more of segments, and it's like he's a comedy character. He's like a comedy. Like, if I had to explain Danhausen to somebody who doesn't know, it's like he's like a comedy demon. He's like a cartoon character, but he's a real person who does this character with an accent and the whole thing. And he's funny, and he's very good at what he does. He's extremely talented. And WWE right now is using him, very well. He's almost like a spokesman for the brand. It's kind of crazy. And then, most of all, Turtle, he's one of their top merchandise sellers. Kids love him, you know, and you can get kids to like you and you can sell a lot of merchandise, you're going to have a very long career in WWE. And that's kind of what's going on now, and it's been a phenomenon. It definitely helped him that the Knicks did as well as they did in playoffs, and they won the whole damn thing. After he cursed them and then uncursed them, they won in a 13-game winning streak in the playoffs. I mean, it's been a crazy ride. I don't know how Danhausen was out of the parade last week. That was a big misstep. How do you not get Danhausen on one of those floats or his own float? That should have been number one priority for WWE, but it didn't happen. For
0: the way they handled that parade, from what I'm told on the inside, it was poor at best. So I'm not surprised.
1: I heard the same thing today from a friend of mine who was there, who was in the media. I won't mention his name, but he was there and he was complaining about it a lot. He said it was just not well done.
0: No, they just couldn't contain the sheer amount of people that were there. But yeah, I learned about, the reason I brought it up is because I learned about him during the NBA Finals. I didn't know who he was, and then I saw what he did with the Knicks, and then I sort of looked him up and saw his background and everything that he does, and I was like, this dude is something else. I got to ask Mark about
1: exactly it, Turtle. You are example A. You are exhibit A of what they want. They want people to see this guy doing whatever he's doing on sports, look him up and be like, oh, that's interesting, and maybe follow him or buy his shirt or whatever.
0: Yeah, and the hook, line, and sinker, I fell for it. Mark, great stuff. Enjoy the rest of your vacation. We'll chat soon.
1: Thank you very much.
0: All right, that is our good buddy there, Mark Raimondi. All right, if you're on hold, stay there. You're first up. When we get back, you heard Mark. He thinks the Kyle Pitts deal a little bit surprising, but at the end of the day, pretty worth it. So if you're on hold, stay there. Robert, Bain, Josh, you guys are up first when we get back. Should this offense, put your money where your mouth is, Falcons fans, be top 10 in the NFL? If Kyle Pitts is that good and that worth the money, it should be. What do you think? We'll take more of your calls next on 92.9 The Game.

0: We have a couple of lingering delays tonight. Actually, a new backup starting up on the downtown connector northbound near 17th Street. Now a crash there blocking the two right lanes. Word of a crash and delays in Roswell. Georgia 400 southbound. Expect those backups at Holcomb Bridge Road. Be safe. I'm Neil Fiorito with Odyssey Atlanta Traffic.
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11: 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So I said no. I was booked on the Deitch Podcast before the Taylor Swift phenomenon. 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
4: Second and final hour of the program tonight. Jason Longshore and the crew are with me here at the Harvey in Chambly. We'll have him on before I get off here. Just for a quick little preview. Obviously, he'll get into all the details coming up with Madison and everybody else that's in the building here. They brought the whole Arsenal soccer down here in the building, Atlanta Soccer Tonight in the building, so they're getting ready to have some fun and watch this match with the United States men's national team. As, listen, it doesn't count in the standings, but I'm sure it'll be a nice momentum carrier if they're able to take this one home. I know that a lot of the players that have yellow cards are probably going to sit this one out. We'll see, you know, what happens in goal. We'll see what happens with Christian Pulisic. A lot of interesting decisions to be made for the U.S. men's national team. But we're talking Falcons with you. Over the last 48 hours, we have had a fascinating conversation about Kyle Pitts and the state of the offense for the Atlanta Falcons. Last night, we took, you know, almost full phones the entire show. It was just absolutely awesome about if Kyle Pitts deserved that contract or not. And a lot of you agree and a lot of you disagree, and you all have your varying reasons why. And we've been talking about it. You know what camp I'm in. I feel like they should have waited. I just feel like it was a little bit of a jump-in-the-gun situation to give him the deal before he's played it down in Stefanski's offense. But there is merit to locking him up should he have a really strong year, and you don't have to worry about it. So there's certainly both sides of the argument. But the question today in furthering this conversation, and I see we still got full lines at 404-726-0929, and I appreciate you holding through the commercial break, then put your money where your mouth is. That's the sort of the sentence of the day. If you believe that much in Kyle Pitts, then you better believe that they could have a top 10 offense in the NFL. Because if you're only averaging 21.8 points a game last year, that needs to be a lot better, okay? And you better believe that Kyle Pitts is going to be unlocked in a Kevin Stefanski offense, along with Drake London, Bijan Robinson, Zach Branch, OZ, and everybody else, that they're going to be able to take a big leap this year. And they're going to be more dynamic, and they're going to be able to get the ball down the field in a variety of ways, especially if Tua is the quarterback. You know, he can dink and dunk and get it across the middle and then take a big shot when he has to. Or if it's Penix under center, you know he's got one of the strongest arms in the NFL. So he's able to sling that rock. So we'll see what happens. So put your money where your mouth is tonight, Atlanta. What do you think? Top 10 offense or not next year? Robert Jonesbridge, what's up?
5: Hey, thanks for taking my call, Phil. I agree with everything you just said. Now, I want to tell you, Phil, why I think they'll have a top five offense in the NFL. Not a top 10, but five. It's just what you just said. The guy, Tua, can distribute the ball. He can do all of that. And the guy we just got, Zachariah Branch, he's just like the little kid, the cook kid they had down there. And Tyreek Hill, I'm sorry. So he know how to do all that. So the thing with me with Kyle Pitts is this. I can't say how good he's going to be this year, but I think he's going to be good because of the quarterback we have and the coaching we have. Which is these guys haven't had any coaching, Charlie, really. But we done got
4: no, you're right. You're right.
5: We get rid of coaches almost like we get rid of players. But now the thing with me is this. I think your question was, why now? Well, I think, hey, Matt Ryan sees something that the other people have the fans on the seat. I see this guy can be a star, you know, tight end. And maybe Matt Ryan said, no, I'm going to get him now because, you know, he's better than this and that because he ain't had the offensive coordinator that's coming in now. He ain't had the coach that's coming in now. So I think this is going to be a top five NFL offense.

0: I'm worried about our defense. That's what I'm worried about. Because I'm not sold on A.J. Terrell nor his brother. I'm not sold on him. And 9 times out of 10, Tuttle, A.J. Terrell's brother is not gonna, he's not going to be on this team a couple of years from now. I don't believe it. But anyway, well, I think he's going to be a top five offense.
1: No, I appreciate the phone call, and I love the optimism. Listen, it's way too early to put any sort of gradings or markings on Avion Terrell. We haven't. It's ironically, Dom, it's like the top-pitch conversation. We haven't seen it yet.
2: A lot of hope.
1: We haven't seen him. Yeah, a lot of hope. We talked about it last night. Trafficking in hope. That's a lot of what these conversations are about. But when it comes to the defense, I agree with you, and Mark Raimondi touched on it as well. There's a lot that left, and I don't know if it was necessarily replaced. And the biggest of that being, Caden Ellis, being David Onyemata, being everybody that this team chose not to bring back. Darnell Mooney didn't work. Ray McLeod didn't work. Kadarius Hodge, you thought might have a bigger role. He didn't work. He's not back. So you're right. A lot of pieces on this team that are not here. But we're going to have to see if the guys like Samson Ebukam, Aziz Ojulari, Darnay Holmes, Christian Harris, that we talked about with Mark as well, if these guys can fill the role. And if the defense can be average and the offense could be special, like we're talking about, maybe top 10, you definitely will be a playoff team. But those two things have not been able to mesh consistently over the last couple of years, and that's been one of the problems. You had a couple of years ago with Ryan Nielsen, we finally got the defense back on track with the sacks, and then the offense was crap. And then it's been the other way around, like last year, the same thing. Defense was awesome under Ulbrich, except for a few key games, and then the offense at times was crap. So you just haven't been able to get both sides of the ball in sync. But to my question tonight, if this can be a top-10 offense in the NFL and the defense can just be average and hold the fort until you really replenish it next year, then I think you're cooking. Bain is in Noonan. Bain.
3: Hey, good evening, Turtle and Dom. How are you, fellas?
1: What's up, Bain? What do you got, man?
3: Hey, thanks for taking my call. And first off, I thoroughly enjoyed the last hour of your segment last night with you and Dom squaring off with the other callers.
1: Yeah.
3: my thing is, I'm an eternal Falcons optimist fan. I think our biggest thing to get to a top 10 is going to be difficult because we still need to see how everybody is going to gel with an unknown quarterback. Offensive line staying healthy so everybody can gel and kind of start clicking. And I think that right there, between his pick's going to play up to hopeful potential. Don't think he was worth that contract, by the way. But how well is everybody going to gel with whichever quarterback is going to start for us?
1: No, you're right. Appreciate the phone call.
3: I don't know how we're going to get to top 10, though.
1: No, and I appreciate the phone call. Listen, it's a really good point. If you don't have the quarterback, you don't have anything. So you don't have the ability to get yourself in a position to make the most out of your offense. That is a certified, bona fide fact. You are 100% right about that, Bane. But I think no matter who, here's where my belief sort of lets me rest easy at night about those sort of things, right? I don't think there's going to be a big difference if it's Penix or Tua. It's different play styles, but one is not going to be an all-pro and the other one's going to be a bust. I don't feel that way. I feel like they're both going to be fine. They're going to be fine. If I had to say who has the higher upside right now, I think there's a better chance that Tua is the quarterback from a couple of years ago than Penix figures it out and becomes the all-pro we think he can be next year. I'm not saying that's it for Penix, not at all. I think Penix is going to be a good quarterback in this league. I just don't know if it's going to be next year. He has a lot to clean up mechanically, in upstairs, downstairs, footwork, throwing motion. He's got a lot he's got to work on. He was really deconstructed last year, and a lot of it has to do with the poor coaching that he was given, and it's unfortunate. All right, Al, Josh, Johnny, I see you guys. Hang tight. Take more of your phone calls when we get back. Jump on a line. 404-726-0929. Top 10 offense in this NFL? If you're a Pitt stan, I hope you think so. What do you think? 404-726-0929 on 92.9 The Game.
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8: Back with you here on 92.9, The Game. Chris Thomas, Turtle. We are live at the Harvey and Chambly, and our friends at Mick Ultra are here. And they are giving away tickets to the round of 16 on July 7th. Here in Atlanta, so come on by and try to win exclusively from our friends at Mick Ultra. Listen, I appreciate so much everybody's input. I just want everybody to be honest, right? Because if you think that this addition of Kyle Pitts to a new contract is really the value proposition that a lot of you have come to me over the last couple of days and think that it is, well, then I really hope that you also think that this team can have a top 10 offense. Because if you're paying Kyle Pitts $18 million and you're paying Drake London $35 million and you're going to pay Bijan Robinson $20 to $25 million, you better have a top 10 offense. Because if you don't, where do you think that money's coming out of? Right? I'll wait. Yeah, the defense. That's the correct answer. Would be the defense. There's a reason there's so many one-year contracts this year. Because you needed to reset your cap. And what do I mean by that? You need to adjust not only for the cap inflation, which will be good. Falcons will have more room. But also you need to reassess where you're at. And that's the key piece right there, right? That's the major key. Is the Falcons need to reset where the franchise is at right now in terms of what kind of money they're giving out to who. The last couple of years, you didn't need to worry about it, right? Because you had all these guys on their rookie deals. They were making average money at best. Not anymore. Bijan, Pitts, and now Drake are all going to be top five paid at their position. Top three. So what does that mean for the rest of the guys? What does that mean for all the guys on one-year deals? What if Samson Ebukam pops? What if Aziz pops? What if Darnay Holmes pops? Christian Harris? These guys are going to need to get paid too. And that's why you're using this season as a contract reset year, as well as on the field. Because you're going to need to differentiate between who are the guys that deserve to come back, and who are the guys that are the foundational pieces, and who are the guys that are going to need to be, unfortunately, shown the door. Because it's not that easy anymore. Your flexibility at this point is greatly

0: greatly restrained because of the bigger front-end contracts that you're going to be giving out now. It doesn't mean you can't add, and it doesn't mean you can't be smart. They absolutely will do both of those things. But this year in particular is now being used as a sort of, okay, let's look at the books. These are the big numbers that we have. This is where the salary cap is going to project in 2027, and what are the big money moves that we can make? It was a very smart idea by Matt Ryan and Ian Cunningham and Kevin Stefanski to run it back this way. And I just think at the end of the day, Kyle Pitts' contract may be interfering with that. And that's my issue. Let's start with Al Wade. He's up next. Al.
1: How you doing, Turtle?
0: What's up, Al? What do you think, man?
1: There'll be a top 10 on the offense, and there'll be a top 10 on the defense. The bigger thing is they're going to be better on special teams with Branch.
0: Correct.
1: So that was a big mistake with the last coach. This coach, he ain't seen nothing yet. So when we see it, is he going to be like Arthur and it's just so obvious? But I think Matt Ryan had a lot to do with Kyle Pitts being signed.
0: No, I agree, Alan. Thanks for the phone call. I agree. They're not going to make that move without Matt Ryan's blessing. It's a major franchise decision. All of those types of moves are going to be run through Matt Ryan. I agree with everything he said, Dom, except for the defense. I think it is going to be very far-fetched to say that this is going to be a top-10 defense next year. It would take essentially all of the one-year guys that you brought in popping to a certain extent.
2: I don't know. I like the defense. I really like the secondary.
0: I like it. Don't get me wrong. I like it. But top 10, though? There's a lot of questions. There's a lot of questions.
2: I can see a top 10 defense. I think your secondary is going to be really good. I think you're really going to have a no-fly zone. I think it's going to be tough to throw the ball on this defense.
0: Okay, but who's getting to the quarterback?
2: Well, that's the thing. Secondary holds up a little bit. Maybe that gives them a little bit extra time. We'll see.
0: You use the word there. Maybe.
2: That is true.
0: Maybe.
2: Again, we're doing projections.
0: Jalen Walker. Yeah, maybe Jalen Walker has 10 sacks. He's never done it before. Maybe Samson Ebukam gets back to the guy he was before surgery. Maybe Azeez Ojulari can tap back into what he was as a rookie in New York. Maybe Deshaun Hand is going to be the disruptor in the middle that we've needed for 5 years. Maybe. Maybe Christian Harris and Harold Perkins can replace the production of Caden Hellis. Maybe. A lot of maybes.
2: A lot of hope.
0: Yeah. Oh, hope trafficking, Dom. Is it impossible? No. But I would say they're going to be much closer to between 15 and 20 than 10 and 15. That's just how I feel about it. Josh is up next. Josh.
3: Turtle, what's up?
0: What up, man?
3: Hey, first of all, I got to give you kudos because yesterday, I know you remember that scene from the movie 300 where they were shooting themselves from all the arrows and they were joking about fighting in the shade. That was definitely you and Dom yesterday. Got to commend you. Y'all did y'all thing. Number two, to the dude who called with that $100 bet, give me your cash out right now. I'll take that bet 10 times. Austin Hooper, the last 2 years didn't add up to what Kyle Pitts did last year. I'd take that bet 10 times over. That's crazy work. Anyway, to answer your question, the offense can be a top 10 offense, but I do think there are a few factors that are going to contribute to that. Number one, obviously, is quarterback play. Number two, and I think it's very important, is play calling and what the offensive coordinator, what they're able to actually scheme up to get people open. Because, you know, a really good offensive coordinator is able to find ways to get somebody you'll watch a game on Sunday and you'll be like, how did this guy get wide open like that? That's what a good offensive coordinator is able to do. And thirdly, right, I also think it depends on special teams. Of course, being able to foot the field on, if you have to punt the ball, and being able to have good punt returns. And then lastly, I also think it depends on the defense. If you can get turnovers or, you know, give your offense short fields to work with, that's going to help your point production as well. So can they do it? Yes. Now, I also want to make a quick point that it depends on, to me, it depends on who the quarterback is.

0: quarterback is. Because as much as you've been praising Tua or whatever, the last 3 years, the man has thrown 36 interceptions in the last 3 years. So that's a lot of turnovers, and we've already determined that they don't want somebody to put the ball in harm's way. And despite whatever people may think of Michael Penix, that's one thing he did not do was turn the ball over. So, you know, to answer the question fully, yes, they can have a top 10 offense, but I believe it does have some factors that have to contribute to it as well.
1: No, I appreciate it, Josh. Thanks for checking in, as always. Thanks for the kind words. I disagree about the quarterback thing, though. Because, again, I just don't think the margin between Penix and Tua is that big. I really don't. I think they're about the same. They get it done in different ways, to Josh's point. Tua is much more dink and dunk, and Penix has the long ball. But the end result's the same. I mean, I really think that it's just two different ways to get to the same pot of gold at the end of the rainbow. So I'm really not worried about. I think Tua's going to win the job, but I don't care if Penix wins the job. Like, I'm not sitting here saying if Penix wins the job, they're winning 4 games, and if Tua wins, they're winning 10. No, I think it's going to be about the same. That's just how I feel. Johnny's in Atlanta. Johnny.
2: What's going on?
1: How you doing?
2: I look at this. We drafted Zach French. We paid Drake. We paid Kyle Pitts. We have not did anything to help Bijan be Bijan. Jack Matthew is old. And we traded for the Kansas City tackle that had issues. So are we trading into a passing offense, or are we still a running game? Because the moneymaker is Bijan. So that's the problem I have with the signing of Kyle Pitts. We haven't signed nobody to let Bijan be Bijan. That's my take on it.
1: No, I appreciate it. It's funny, actually. Nobody's brought that up, which is it's an interesting point. But their thinking is, because you got to remember, Lindstrom and Matthews are still making big money. So, you know, again, as we talk about how they're going to divvy up the cap space for next year, well, one thing about this year is you got two offensive linemen that are making a lot of money, you know, and Bergeron's going to need to get paid. So Juwan Taylor, with the sudden announcement of the retirement of Caleb McGarry, that was the best that they could do. That's the problem, Johnny. That's the best that they could do with the money that they had and the short notice that they had in order to find somebody. So next year, would I be surprised if they take a tackle? Not at all. Actually, I'm kind of expecting it. But for this year, Johnny, there's just not much they can do, unfortunately. And could that prevent them from being a top 10 offense? Yeah, it could. But Juwan Taylor, guys, the one thing we need to not forget, he's really talented. He's really good. He just has fallen.

0: the playoffs for almost a decade, and we still have fans calling up here with this blind optimism saying we're going to be a top five, top 10 offense. We go into every season with these lofty expectations, and then halfway through the season, we're calling for everybody's job. And then do the same thing all over again. We haven't seen Kyle Pitts go for 1,000 yards in half a decade, but we still have people every offseason saying, this is the year, this is the year, he's going for 1,000, he's going for 1,000. So I'm just not sure where all this unwavering faith and all this blind optimism is coming from. I love my team. I've been rooting for them since 1996. I want nothing more than to see them win and be a top five offense and top five defense. However, I'm going into the season with a blank canvas. Show me what we can be and what we can do before I start anointing people to take the coming of Jesus. That's all I got to say.
1: No, and I appreciate it. And that's exactly why. That's funny. That's a really good encapsulation of the past couple of days of why we're talking about this. The thing about the Pitts extension, the thing about what we're talking about tonight is what is realistic, what is blind faith, what is hope trafficking, and what is reality, right? It's all of those things into one giant melting pot. You know, I do agree with the last caller. I think a lot of people that have been calling up and are saying they're so confident in Pitts to turn it around or have another year of being really good, I guess, if that's how you want to phrase it, that I'm kind of stunned that there is all of this blind faith and hope that, you know, the offense is just going to work before we see it. Do I think it's going to work? Sure. If I had to bet an amount of money that mattered to me right now, does the offense work or does it not? I'm putting my money on yes. So don't get me wrong. But when you had this unique opportunity in front of you to wait and see before you had to make a decision, and you chose not to do that for a seemingly no really good justifiable reason, from what I can ascertain, that's where my questions lie, and that's where I don't understand the blind faith thing. It just doesn't make sense. All right, Tim and Cliff, stay there. You guys are up next when we get back. We'll also chat with Jason for a few minutes before he takes over here for the U.S. Men's National Team. It's a match day party, and come see our friends at Michelob Ultra as well for your chance to win a pair of World Cup tickets. It's all here on 92.9 The Game.

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10: Last chance for romance here on 92.9 The Game. Chris Thomas Turtle live at the Harvey and Chambly. Been a fun couple of hours here, and the party's going to continue because it's a match day party with our friends at Michelob Ultra, giving you a chance to win some World Cup tickets. So come on down. Come on down. I got probably about 5 more minutes to take your calls, and then Jason Longshore is going to sit down with me, give us the latest on what we know for this match that we also know doesn't really matter. It's just going to be a final tune-up of the group stage before we hit the knockout round. So let's go to Cliff and Ben Hill. Cliff, what's up?
11: Hey, good. I remember last time we spoke, I got a little loud with you, so I'm going to try to maintain my composure. I said then that I didn't understand the whole idea of losing talent thinking you're going to get better when you have a talent on your team already. And I was proven to be a little bit vindicated in that. So I'm patting myself on the back for that. As far as the team becoming a top 10 offense, we're 14th right now. In my vision, I don't see us getting worse, because now at least we have an identity, or at least a style and approach that is proven to have worked in other places with a guy that's won Coach of the Year twice, with the offense that was in Cleveland that was very much so quarterback like in flux. So here, quarterback in flux again, but with a much better offensive line. I think we have more talent around our quarterbacks than they had in Cleveland. So, yeah, I absolutely think this could be a top cut. And I'm going to say it's going to be a top 10 offense. And as far as the defense, we're 16th, but we also were second in sacks. So I'm not sure about who's not going to rush the passer. We were second in the league in sacks. So we're going to get pass rush. As far as the loss of Ellis, we're more athletic in the linebacker core. We're younger at the linebacker core. We don't have

0: have the experience that Alex has, but I think we can overcome that because Coach Ulbrich is a linebacker coach. So I think that's going to be either neutral or better. I think we got better in the D-line, and I think our secondary is going to be elite. So I think, well, maybe not top 10, we'll be a better defense, yes, so a top 10 offense and a better than top 10, 16 defense, and so we should go to the playoffs, absolutely.
1: No, I think they have a chance to go to the playoffs too, but I just disagree, man. I don't think that the pass rush is better when you potentially have lost your main sack getter, James Pierce Jr., for an extended period of time. When you're relying on two guys that have been inconsistent in their career to fill the gaps in Ojulari and Abukam, come on, man. That's just not true. Owen, finish us off. Owen, what's up?
2: Hey, guys. How you doing, Turf?
1: Great. What's up?
2: Hello?
1: Yeah,
2: hey,
1: gotcha.
2: I just wanted to say that I'm a season ticket holder. And I'm going to sum it up. We got a pineapple pie here. And we got a lot of ifs. And if we don't put the pineapple in the pie, we're not going to have a pineapple pie. And that's basically what we got with our team. And as far as us talking with Pitt, talking about Pitt, I think we got a whole nother problem other than talking about Pitt. I think we got problems with the quarterback situation. We got two quarterbacks that could possibly get hurt. We got an offensive line that can't stay on the snap count. We got a lot of problems, man. And I want to ask you, too, just be honest, man. Looking at our schedule, look at the schedule, man. You think, and I'm not being negative because I'm a season ticket holder, but I've sat here and go into the stadium every Sunday with my head up high, and me and my wife, we walk out slumped over with our head to the ground. I'm just gonna be honest with you. That's what I want to call in about.
1: You're not wrong, man, and I appreciate it at 404-726-0929. We've been talking a lot about that the last couple of days. There are a lot of ifs on this team, on both sides of the ball. But part of the belief and the hope that we're talking about here is that if you think Kyle Pitts was worth that contract, then you believe in the upside of this team and the offense. So that's ultimately what it comes down to. Thanks to everybody who checked in today. Good job furthering this conversation that I know has gotten a lot of people worked up over the last couple of days. All right, let's welcome in our good buddy Jason Longshore. He's here. He's got the whole crew with him. You came with an army tonight, sir.
3: That's what I do, man. We're talking soccer. It's a big game for the U.S. men's national team. It doesn't mean anything in terms of the standings, but I think it's a big game in terms of keeping momentum going.
1: Yeah, and with that said, what do we know so far about the approach that they're taking? I know it was reported that yellow card players won't see action tonight. What else do we know?
3: Yeah, and that was the big one for me. You just can't afford to risk it. I mean, a yellow card in this game that would be completely meaningless and cost you a player for a knockout game, you can't do it. You can ask a guy to be careful on the field. Things happen. Crazy things happen. You can't take that risk. Christian Pulisic will be the other question. Is he's available? Does he need some time to get back into rhythm? If he does, give it to him, I'm thinking like 30 minutes or so, maybe 45. So then you have to decide, like, do you want to start him or do you want to have him come in at the end? Those are the big questions for me. I think the other one is you look at this game, and in the two games so far with wins, you haven't had to go chase a game late yet. So you haven't had to make offensive subs. Those offensive guys on the bench haven't played. They need time. So Gio Reyna needs more time than the little bit. I think he only think he's got 10 minutes. You need to get Alex Zendejas on the field. You need to get those guys because, look, if you go to extra time, you have something crazy happen in a knockout game. You want somebody who's played in this tournament.
1: What are some of the results you're looking at in terms of the knockout round?
3: We've had some crazy ones in the last 24 hours. South Africa last night winning against South Korea. That was a big upset. South Africa, I thought, had thrown away their chances of making the knockout round for the first time with the draw here in Atlanta against Czechia. But they end up getting the 1-0 win. Now South Korea's on the precipice a little bit. That was a team a lot of people had making a run. Today, Ecuador getting up off the mat. Ecuador hadn't scored in the tournament. They had goalkeeper for Curaçao last game had 15 saves, almost a record overall, a record in 90 minutes. They didn't have any goals, and they fell behind.

0: Germany. But they came back and won 2-1. So Ecuador right now, and this is according to some of the projections, it's really hard to project it with those third-place teams and all the permutations of it. But right now, we could see England and Ecuador here in Atlanta in the round of 32. So that's a really tricky game for England because Ecuador is one of the better defensive teams in the tournament.
1: Okay, so when it comes to Germany, are they vulnerable or is that just, so they're not?
0: I think they are. They're young. They're not the Germany of old. I think they're very good. They can get hot, but, you know, they didn't have anything to play for today. So you do have to keep that in mind. I just am not fully sold on Germany. They beat Curaçao handily. Okay, Curaçao has shown a wild swing of good and bad in this tournament. They needed to come back late to beat Ivory Coast. And Ivory Coast gets into the knockout for the first time ever in this tournament. So Germany's record, I think you look at that 7-1 and you think, ah, oh, they're great. I'm not so sure yet.
1: My favorite player growing up to watch in the World Cup, not just because I'm German, but it was always Bastian.
0: Steinsteiger.
1: Yeah, that was my guy. That's the coolest name I've ever heard. All right, so how common or uncommon is it to see the stars shining like that? Like, is this because we're here and we're watching more and we're up close to it, or is this really a special World Cup in terms of the stars and what they're doing?
0: It is a special World Cup, actually, and the stars are a big part of it because you don't often get all of them firing all at once. A lot of times you have somebody, and look, we thought it was going to be Cristiano Ronaldo, then he gets up and he scores a couple goals. Lionel Messi has come in a house of fire. Kylian Mbappe, Dictator Mbappe, he has been on fire with four goals. Harry Kane, you know, the witch doctor from Ghana, I don't know if you saw that.
1: Yeah.
0: We'll see if Harry Kane is back to his normal form in Game 3. But you've got, I think, a generation right now, probably a cross of generations, of a lot of attacking talent. And the attacks really are coming to the fore. So if I had to pinpoint it to anything, this is a very attack-minded World Cup. A lot of times the group stage can be cagey and defensive and teams are super careful. And we've seen a few. But in general, I think the teams that have been more defensive have failed. And the teams that have been bolder and more attack-minded have succeeded. So it's feeling like that kind of a tournament. Now, you get to knockout games, then we're having different conversations because one day can ruin your tournament and you might see a little more defense. But I think it's just a really cool collision of stars, of generational talent, and right now the games are just very open.
1: All right, what's coming up for you over the next couple hours?
0: So we'll get a U.S. lineup here probably in the next hour, probably towards the back end of the 8 o'clock hour. We'll talk about that. We'll talk about players to focus on. We'll talk about really what to look for from this U.S. team in terms of how they play, what you can take from this into that round of 32 game, which is looking more and more like it'll be against Bosnia and Herzegovina. We'll also take a look around the tournament. You've got games going on right now there at halftime. Japan and Sweden, it's a big game for Sweden. They're trying to get into the knockouts after kind of a Dr. Jekyll and Mr. Hyde tournament. The Netherlands are fine. We'll take a look at what's coming up the rest of the group stage as we finish it out Friday and Saturday.
1: All right, Jason, have a good show here. I will say, if you haven't eaten yet, the food here, phenomenal.
0: Amazing. Yeah. Amazing. The Harvey Burger, excellent.
1: Yeah, really, really good. I got some buffalo tenders as well. All right. That'll do it for my time here on Chris Thomas Tonight. But like Jason said, we're going to have an absolutely jam-packed couple of hours here as we get you set for the U.S. men's national team, who's taking place at 10 o'clock. Again, just want to thank everybody who's joined me over the last couple of days as we have hashed through the offense for the Falcons, the Kyle Pitts conversation. It's been really awesome to go back and forth with all of y'all on what you guys think about the Dirty Birds and their positioning. Tomorrow, we're going to get a lot more into the Hawks because we're going to have a full four-hour show. We're going to have our ability to spread our wings, so to speak, pun intended there, and fly a little bit with what they did. I love the second-round pick in Vesar, the center from North Carolina. I think he has a chance to contribute right away, along with Kingston Flemings, along with Zubi Ejiofor. I absolutely love what Auntie Soleil has done in this year's draft. So we'll get a lot more into that tomorrow. We'll also talk about the reeling Braves, because, again, we got the full four to spread out and fly on a Friday night. This has been Chris Thomas Tonight on 92.9 The Game. A big thanks to producer Dom, as always.

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